0: Well, Arda, it seems like the air quality is beginning to get better tonight. That's most likely why the concert is still underway. Earlier today, from about 7 a.m. to 11, the air quality health index was at a 10+. That is the worst it can get. In fact, Toronto had the worst air quality in the world at times today. But now we're sitting around a 7, which is still unhealthy. It's still considered an orange warning, but things have improved slightly. And we have been seeing tons of people pour into the concert. These are some die-hard fans. They came with N95 masks. Other people have brought puffers, those with asthma, but they say they are ready to enjoy this concert no matter what happens. However, that was not the case for many programs earlier today in Toronto. The air quality forced the cancellation of outdoor programs for summer camps and field trips. Those things have been rescheduled. Earlier this afternoon, the city also closed out all outdoor pools and splash pads because of the weather warning today. It's still unclear if those things will be opening tomorrow. Now, this is all being caused by the wildfire smoke in northwestern Ontario. Nearly 200 wildfires are burning, and that smoke has shifted hundreds of kilometers here to southern Ontario, which has caused this haze over the city. It looks like there was a permanent orange filter for most of the day. Earlier today, we did speak to Environment Canada on what people should be watching out for. Here's what they had to say.
1: The guidance is stay inside as much as you can, preferably in a place where you know there's a good quality air filter in place. If you have to be outside, try and limit the amount of time you're outside and limit how active you are. You know, if you're very physically active, you could be breathing in 5 or 10 times as much air as you would be if you're just taking it easy.
0: I'm joined now by some people heading to the Muse concert. Guys, were you worried at all that the concert was going to be canceled because of the air quality?
2: What's wrong with the air quality?
3: I didn't think about that, but it's a little smoky. It's okay. It's only a few hours in the bad weather.
0: Okay, yeah, you're feeling good.
2: We were fixated on the game today, so we didn't have too long to worry about it.
0: Yeah, you know. The England game. So I'm guessing, you know, the game is over now. You're heading outdoors. It would have been terrible if England lost and the concert was canceled, right?
3: Yeah, well, that's the situation we're in.
2: I'm just hoping that the band don't like football. Otherwise, they're going to do a bad show. Yeah.
0: But how are you guys feeling tonight? Now that you're outside, you're breathing the air, you're feeling okay? Or you're, you know, a little bit congested?
3: It's probably tough if you're compromised or something. But, yeah, no problems.
2: Yeah, pretty good. Yeah. We've had a few drinks inside. Didn't go on the patio, so,
3: nice breeze.
2: We're playing safe. But not a lot you can do with an outdoor concert, though.
0: Yeah, not much you can do. Well, thank you so much, guys. Appreciate you talking to us. Enjoy the concert. Well, like they mentioned, the air is a little bit tough to breathe right now, especially if you have a compromised immune system, if you're pregnant or a senior. So you should definitely watch out if that is the case for you. But again, Environment Canada and health officials have said this air is unhealthy right now. So they are advising people to wear masks if you are heading outside. That being said, conditions have improved, which is why this concert is still underway. A lot of these diehard fans are saying we are not going to miss Muse, and no matter what happens tonight. As for conditions, we are expecting conditions to improve throughout the night, hopefully completely cleared by Friday. It all depends on how the wind shifts. If the winds are blowing in the right direction, that will blow the smoke out of Toronto. But as of right now, Arda, we are still sitting at a 7 on the air quality health index, so that is still something to be cautious of.
4: CJ, thank you so much for this. Dramatic video out of Collins in northwestern Ontario shows a train being surrounded by wildfire flames. This footage from inside a train shows the intensity of the forest fire in that area. CN says everyone on the train made it out safely. Freight trains that using that corridor were also stopped and staged near Collins. Police say those trains were carrying combustible and flammable materials. Two people are dead following a crash on the 401 in Mississauga this morning. This happened in the eastbound express lanes near Dixie Road shortly after 9 o'clock. OBB say the victims are an 80-year-old man and a 53-year-old woman from Cambridge. They were both passengers in a Honda CR-V that was hit from behind by an SUV. The driver of the Honda and another passenger were taken to hospital. Meanwhile, the driver of the Mercedes was airlifted to hospital with Orange Air Ambulance landing on the highway. The eastbound express lanes of the highway were closed for several hours and opened around 4 o'clock this afternoon. In Scarborough, a teen boy has been rushed to hospital after a collision this afternoon. It happened just after 3:30 near Nielsen and McLevin Avenue. Police say a 16-year-old boy was struck by a vehicle and brought to hospital with serious injuries. The driver involved remained at the scene. This investigation is ongoing. And a scooter rider is in hospital after a collision in Mississauga during the noon hour. It happened at Cawthra Road and the Queensway. PO police say the scooter collided with another vehicle. The scooter rider was initially said to have critical injuries, with police later updating that they were not life-threatening. No word on charges, but the crash on the investigation continues. A Hamilton man is facing more than 130 charges in an investigation into the sexual abuse and exploitation of children. Warning, some viewers may find the details of this story disturbing. CP24's crime analyst Steve Ryan has more.
5: Every major police service across the world has a sexual exploitation unit. Officers are dedicated to investigating online child abuse and child sexual exploitation. Today we heard from police here at Toronto headquarters that a man from Hamilton, a 42-year-old man, has been arrested and charged with over 130 sexual offenses involving children. Allegations are that the RCMP began this investigation back in March of last year. They had evidence that a man in the GTA was paying a service in the Philippines, whereby it was pay-per-view. He would order what he wanted to see in the Philippines regarding sexual acts between children and adults, and he paid the fees as a result. During this investigation, the Toronto Police got involved as well. Criminal code search warrants were executed at this man's address in Hamilton, and he is now in custody facing a variety of criminal charges. We did hear from Toronto Police and the RCMP earlier on today, and here's some of what we were told.
6: As part of this investigation, on March 25th, 2026, Toronto Police investigators executed a search warrant at a residence in Hamilton. A 42-year-old man, Stephen Tolles, was arrested and charged for child exploitation. As investigators continued to review evidence and follow new leads, the scope of the investigation grew. As a result, Mr. Tolles now faces 130 additional criminal charges related to the purchase and direction of live stream sexual abuse of children, bringing the total to 136 charges.
7: This case involved in the live streaming of child sexual abuse, a crime in which facilitators, sometimes called trafficker, profit by charging customers around the world to watch, request, or direct the abuse of children in real time. What's more, these facilitators are often family members or other trusted individuals close to the victims. They exploit vulnerable children for financial gain.
5: This was a joint forces investigation which involved the RCMP, the Toronto Police, the Netherlands, Homeland Security in the United States, and of course the Philippines. Those four children that are alleged to have been abused online are now in the custody of the Philippine authorities. I'll send it back to you.
4: Thanks, Steve. A 15-year-old boy has been given a maximum youth sentence in the murder of an elderly woman in Pickering last year. 83-year-old Eleanor Donney was working in her yard in May of 2025 when she was repeatedly stabbed in a random attack. The boy, who was 14 years old at the time, pleaded guilty to murder. The judge today handed down a 10-year sentence, which includes 6 years in custody and 4 years of conditional supervision. He's also getting credit for a year already served. Eleanor Donnie's son-in-law spoke to reporters after the sentence was announced.
8: Let's hope for the best for him. Let's hope this treatment plan works. Let's really hope it works. Because if he's rehabilitated with the experience he has and what he's gone through, maybe he can make a huge difference in the community. Maybe he can make a huge commitment, a huge change for other people who are thinking of going through the same thing. So I wish the best for him. I really do.
4: The boy can't be identified under the Youth Criminal Justice Act. Hamilton police are investigating what they are describing as a suspicious death in Stony Creek. A man's body was found in a culvert near Fruitland Road this morning. Police say he was found partially submerged in the water, but they do not believe he died where his body was discovered. Investigators say the man has been identified, but they are still working to contact his family. The homicide unit has taken over the investigation and is asking anyone with information or video from the area to come forward. A Mississauga woman has been arrested in a stabbing that left a teenager dead in Richmond Hill 2 years ago. Catherine Bergeron Pinzarone is charged with second-degree murder. The 27-year-old had been wanted on a Canada-wide warrant after a 16-year-old boy was stabbed back in August of 2024 and died in hospital. She was taken into custody in Calgary. Anyone with information about this case is asked to call York Regional Police or Crime Stoppers. It's 8:11 right now. This is Toronto's breaking news. CP24 Hamilton City Council has rejected a motion that called for a one-year moratorium on data centers. We'll have those details coming up.

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0: We are under an air quality warning as wildfire smoke blankets the GTA, causing the closure of outdoor facilities and events. Here's a live look of our hazy skyline and pretty orange. We'll tell you how to stay safe in these conditions straight ahead.
1: Result's a result. You know, you gotta take it. Good or bad.
0: Argentina has defeated England in thrilling fashion to advance to the World Cup final. We'll get local reaction to the match in moments. After an exciting offseason, we now know who the Leafs will play to open their regular season. We'll have those details coming up. Stay with CP24 for more on these stories. And for further details, head to our website, cp24.com and the CP24 app. Hamilton City Council has rejected a motion that called for a one-year moratorium on data centers. CP24's Andrew Brennan joins us live with all of those details of the closely watched vote. Andrew, what more can you tell us?
2: Well, Arda, this was indeed closely watched. In fact, it was also one that was closely scrutinized when it ultimately came down. There was plenty of people at Hamilton Council today wanting to let council know when they ultimately voted down this proposal to have a one-year moratorium, not outright ban, on AI data centers potentially being built to then further study the impacts. Well, this is what it sounded like as the mayor tried to move on to other business.
3: We now have Bill 128.
2: Now, you can hear them in the background and almost drowning out, even with the speaker and microphone there for the amplifier from the microphone to the speaker. This was something that had been contested for quite a while, and at least from the standpoint of the actual having of data centers. There's only two propositions that have been put forward or at least mulled over at this time, but nothing is set in stone or nothing definitively is coming to Hamilton when it comes to these AI data centers. But there was plenty of people that were not in favor, questioning the environmental impacts and also the amount of power they would use, and on top of that, the amount of water they would use. Now, we did speak earlier with Ritesh Kotak. He's a technologist and lawyer, and asked him a little bit about what are the pros and cons here, and here's a little bit of what he said.
4: If we don't have the infrastructure within Canada, and more of our lives tends to be around the technology, it gets further integrated from all sectors, from healthcare to government services, and you know the list goes on. And if that compute is happening outside of our geographical boundaries, let's say the US, Europe, some other place, then we lose control. And there's a very real fear that at some point we could be turned off. And if that happens, that would have a devastating impact on the economy. So one of the bigger reasons is digital sovereignty, making sure that Canadians own the technology and it's processed locally.
2: Now, in terms of the potential environmental side of things, Arda, one thing that there is no actual definitive thing coming to Hamilton, but if you're looking at something mid to large size, as has been at least from a proposal standpoint what's been brought forward, there's again two potentials that have been looked at thus far. You're talking about something that could potentially have about 100 megawatts being used 100 megawatts being used at any given time. That's roughly the same amount of power as about 20 to 50,000 homes, depending on how that's being powered. And then ultimately on top of that, you're talking about 1 million liters of water per day, which is about one Olympic swimming pool. Back to you.
0: Thank you so much for this, Andrew. WestJet flight attendants have given their union a strike mandate that could see them walk off the job in less than 3 weeks. The union, representing more than 4,000 cabin crews, says 99% of members voted in favor of striking if a new contract can't be reached at the bargaining table. Potential job action could occur as soon as August the 2nd. Better pay and working conditions are among the key items being negotiated. Talks between WestJet and its flight attendants union have been ongoing for 11 months. The Bank of Canada has held its key rate at 2.25%. The central bank expects the economy to rebound after a rough start to the year. New forecasts also show that inflation is expected to ease back toward the 2% target by next year after jumping in response to surging oil prices over the spring. Bank of Canada Governor Tiff Macklem spoke to media about what informed today's rate decision.
5: Sources of economic growth appear to be broadening. Recent indicators point to continued solid consumer spending. Housing activity, which has been weak, looks to be stabilizing. Export growth has resumed and is expected to continue to strengthen, albeit along a lower path. Business investment is picking up, boosted in the near term by the oil and gas sector. And although the Canada-US-Mexico agreement is now subject to annual reviews, more businesses report they are finding ways to navigate through this uncertainty.
0: Malcolm says the outcome of Canada's trade relationship with the United States and the war in the Middle East remain the two biggest risks that could drive up the cost of living. It's now 8:19. This is Toronto's breaking news. CP24, Argentina has defeated England to advance to the World Cup final. We'll have all the highlights from the game and local reaction coming up.
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0: Argentina has defeated England to advance to the World Cup final. Let's go live to CP24's Phil Perkins with more on today's thrilling game. Phil, you were at a bar filled with English fans. I'm sure the emotions were like a roller coaster.
20: Yeah, I don't know if you were watching in the afternoon, Arda, after England scored in the 55th minute, Gordon finding the first goal in the match. The place was absolute bedlam. We had to get the mute button handy. I don't know if we hit it every time, but they were very, very excited because this was an English team that on paper and the way they've been playing in this World Cup could beat a team like Argentina, even though Argentina are the defending champions. You know, they have the mystique of having Lionel Messi on their team. And then out of nowhere, it's something that many people are questioning right now in the bar, in social media, on British talk shows right now. For some reason, England then parked the bus, basically put all the defenders back in front of their goal and invited pressure from Argentina. And when you have a guy like Lionel Messi on the team who had eventually two assists in this match, you're going to end up on the losing end, and that's exactly what happened. Argentina scoring in the 85th and 92nd minute to punch their ticket to the World Cup final against Spain on Sunday afternoon. So you have the European Championship defending champ in Spain taking on the World Cup champ in Argentina on Sunday. We heard from Thomas Tuchel, who is the England manager, saying that none of his players on England and none of the players on France want to play in this third place match on Saturday, but that is something that people want to tune into. If you're a real football sicko out there, the people behind me here are football sickos at the pop-up football pitch on the harbor front. They've been playing through this all day and all the smoke. they're just loving the game no matter what. We spoke with some of the English fans. No actual English men or women. They were too distraught. Already left the pub at that point. But this is what they had to say about the England match and losing it in a big spot.
18: Can't park the bus. It's never in the history of sports worked as a strategy. The Leafs should learn. If you park the bus on a world-class team and just let them shoot, then it's going to go in at some point.
21: I would like to see the boys pour it on a little bit more. You know, it's a game. It's a soccer game. Put it on. Pretend it's nil-nil. Put the pressure on them a little bit. Stop the time they're on attack. That's what I would have liked, but result's a result. You know, you got to take it, good or bad.
20: And I tell you what, Arda, it's very rare that the fans and the professional football analysts are on the same page because they played the game and we didn't, so we don't know what we're talking about. Everyone seems to be on the same page about England. They could have won the game. They let Argentina have it. They got punished. But either way, World Cup final is set Sunday afternoon. Argentina looking to be back-to-back World Cup champs up against Spain. Send it back to you.
0: Can we do a prediction, Phil? If you feel comfortable.
20: Oh, boy. You know, I'll tell you this. Spain is co-hosting the next World Cup in 4 years, Arda. So it's going to be them, Portugal, and Morocco. It'd be pretty good publicity and pretty good electricity flowing through Madrid for the next 4 years if Spain were to win the World Cup. And then they have the Euros in 2 years, and then they get to host it. The country will be absolutely on fire, electric. That would be a lot of fun. I'm sure a lot of English fans want Argentina to lose. To be honest, talking to football fans, it seemed like most people want England to win unless you're from Argentina. I think people are sick of the Messi story for whatever reason. He's amazing. But I think Spain would be fun. Argentina, though, they feel inevitable, unfortunately. I think my heart says Spain, my brain says Argentina.
0: Ooh, we'll see who wins. It would be a nice segue. The segue of all segues, mm-hmm. If Spain wins. Thank you so much for this, Phil. Appreciate it. The NHL has released the schedule for the upcoming season, and the Leafs will open up at home against Montreal. The Leafs-Habs rivalry will fire up once again on Tuesday, September the 29th. Mark your calendars. Toronto's last season ended on a low note, missing the playoffs. Montreal, on the other hand, made it all the way to the Eastern Conference Final. The NHL will release the full 84-game schedule later this week. The league added two extra games this season. This is Toronto's breaking news. CP24, it's 23 degrees, feeling like 28. We'll have a look at our top stories coming up right after the break.
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0: Traffic was snarled on the eastbound 401 through Mississauga for hours today after a deadly crash. We'll have the latest on the investigation. Hamilton police are investigating what they are describing as a suspicious death in Stony Creek. We'll have more on the investigation straight ahead. We are under an air quality warning as wildfire smoke blankets the GTA, causing the closure of outdoor facilities and events. We'll tell you how to stay safe in these conditions straight ahead. This is Toronto's breaking news, CP24. Good evening. I'm Arda Zakarian. Toronto has had some of the worst air quality in the world today because of smoke from wildfires. It's prompted the closure of several outdoor facilities and events across the GTA, but not tonight's Muse concert at the RBC Amphitheatre. And that's where we find our Sija Nelson. She is at the concert venue with more details. Sija, I don't know about you, but I feel like a little bit of a burning in my throat from the smoke. Like it just, the air just feels so heavy. How's it like outside for you right now and all the concert goers?
1: Arda, it does feel like that for me as well, especially when you're outside for more than a couple of minutes. You start to feel your throat sting, and from leaving the car to the air outside, you can certainly smell the difference. And these concert goers as well, heading to the Muse concert tonight, are aware of that. We've seen a number of concert goers wearing masks. I've spoken to people who have brought out their puffers, who have asthma, just in case. But this concert is still a go tonight, and fans here are glad that it didn't get canceled. Canceled because a number of things across the city did get canceled because of the air quality. In fact, we have just learned tonight the city of Toronto has decided to cancel and close all outdoor pools and splash pads again for Thursday. They made the announcement earlier today to close down all pools for today because of the air quality, and out of an abundance of caution, they are doing that for a second day in a row. So for tomorrow, this also means that Camp TO programs that are outside will be moved indoors. All outdoor workers will be shifted inside whenever possible, and also clean air facilities will be open. So City Hall, Metro Hall, if you need a cool place to stay with some clean air, you can head over to those facilities as well. This is all happening, though, because of wildfires burning in northwestern Ontario. Nearly 200 wildfires are still active. The smoke from there has pushed into our region, which is causing this poor air quality. Right now, the air quality health index is around a 7, which is still unhealthy. But earlier in the day, from about 7 a.m. to 11, it was at a 10 plus, the worst it can get. In fact, Toronto at one point had the worst air quality in the world. We did speak to a meteorologist with Environment Canada on what people should watch out for. Take a listen.
2: It is these very small particles that are the products of what's being burned. Those particles are going to contain a whole sort of soup of different chemicals and compounds that can impact people's health quite adversely. It's not one particular component. It's a whole range of things. I guess it's kind of like the earth smoking a cigarette and we're getting the secondhand smoke from it.
1: And earlier in the day, we did speak to some people heading to the Muse concerts on how they're preparing for these conditions. Here's how they're coping.
3: I was going to wear a mask. Back at home, it's a lot worse. We came here and we decided not to wear the mask. It's not as bad as we anticipated.
4: We're out in Kitchener and the air quality was a lot worse out in Kitchener. So it was coming here, there was a big worry about whether it was going to be canceled.
5: It seems to be a lot better. I was a little worried at first, but coming here now and actually being outside, it seems to be a lot better.
6: I'm hoping it's okay. I've got masks just in case, but we're ready to cheer on Muse. They're our favorites.
1: And Environment Canada says they are closely monitoring the wind conditions. That will determine how long the smoke stays here in the city. Right now, we are expecting things to clear up by Friday morning. And because of that, the city of Toronto tonight has decided to close all outdoor pools and splash pads tomorrow, as well as make some changes to all its outdoor programming. So if you have any plans tomorrow, I would double check just to make sure those facilities are open or those festivals are still taking place because they might be canceled. Arda?
0: Sija, thank you so much for this. Two people are dead following a crash on the 401 in Mississauga this morning. It happened in the eastbound express lanes near Dixie Road shortly after 9 o'clock. OBP say the victims are an 80-year-old man and 53-year-old woman from Cambridge. They were both passengers in a Honda CR-V that was hit from behind by an SUV. The driver of the Honda and another passenger were taken to hospital. Meanwhile, the driver of the Mercedes was airlifted to hospital with Orange Air Ambulance landing on the highway. The eastbound lanes of the highway were closed for several hours and opened around 4 o'clock this afternoon. In Scarborough, a teen boy has been rushed to hospital after a collision this afternoon. It happened just after 3:30 near Nielsen Road and McLevin Avenue. Police say a 16-year-old boy was struck by a vehicle and brought to hospital with serious injuries. The driver involved remained at the scene. The investigation is ongoing. And a scooter rider is in hospital after a collision in Mississauga during the noon hour. It happened at Cawthra Road and the Queensway. Peel police say the scooter collided with another vehicle. The scooter rider was initially said to have critical injuries, with police later updating that they are not life-threatening. There's no word on charges, but the crash investigation continues. A 15-year-old boy has been given a maximum youth sentence in the murder of an elderly woman in Pickering last year. 83-year-old Eleanor Donnie was working in her yard in May of 2025 when she was repeatedly stabbed in a random attack. The boy, who was 14 at the time, pleaded guilty to murder. A judge today handed down a 10-year sentence, which includes 6 years in custody and 4 years of conditional supervision. He's also getting credit for a year already served. Eleanor Donnie's son-in-law spoke to reporters after the sentence was announced.
7: Let's hope for the best for him. Let's hope this treatment plan works. Let's really hope it works. Because if he's rehabilitated with the experience he has and what he's gone through, maybe he can make a huge difference in the community. Maybe he can make a huge commitment, a huge change for other people who are thinking of going through the same thing. So I wish the best for him. I really do.
0: The boy can't be identified under the Youth Criminal Justice Act. Hamilton police are investigating what they are describing as a suspicious death in Stony Creek. A man's body was found in a culvert near Fruitland Road this morning. Police say he was found partially submerged in the water, but they don't believe that he died where his body was found. Investigators say that the man had been identified, but they are still working to contact his family. The homicide unit has taken over the investigation and is asking anyone with information or video from the area to come forward. A couple pleaded guilty today to selling hundreds of thousands of dollars worth of bogus tickets to Taylor Swift's Eras Tour. CTV's Sean Leathung has the details.
8: Denise Tizer and her common law partner David Blake left court in Milton having each pleaded guilty to a single count of defraud the public, the result of selling fake tickets to Taylor Swift's Eras Tour, taking in over $265,000.
9: No comment. Don't comment.
10: To have watched this unfold for the last couple of years and to hear her plead guilty, probably in my opinion now for the lesser sentence, really kind of is a gut punch.
8: Tammy Allen was one of the victims, having purchased tickets from Tizer in August 2023. Allen was confident because Tizer is someone she knew, someone she sees in the community as recently as last week.
10: She has had no effort to repay anyone.
8: Back in November 2024, as Taylor Swift played 6 sold-out shows at the Rogers Center, we spoke to several victims who had purchased tickets from Tizer.
11: There were hundreds of us.
8: Some had purchased tickets for other artists previously, and Tizer had delivered.
11: Like, we actually went. So it was reassuring because we had the tickets.
8: Many had given the tickets to their kids as Christmas gifts, confident that it was for real. But as the concerts drew closer, no tickets arrived, with victims having to face the harsh reality.
12: I wanted to go there so badly. And it just turns out we didn't get to go.
8: According to the agreed statement of facts in this case, between August 8, 2023 and November 12, 2024, 107 Taylor Swift ticket purchasers from across southern Ontario purchased $265,330 worth of tickets from Denise Tizer. We first contacted Tizer in November 2024. At the time, she had said that the money was stolen from her by a third party. When we knocked on her door...
13: Hi, Denise.
8: Court documents show there was no third party involved.
13: Because I don't want this guy...
8: Also, documents show that Blake and Tizer were aware that they were defrauding their victims, saying... Between July 1st, 2023 and November 28th, 2024, Ms. Tizer and Mr. Blake used $139,144 of these funds to place multiple online gambling bets on various platforms. Also, between July 1st, 2023 and November 28th, 2024, Ms. Tizer and Mr. Blake made approximately 350 cash withdrawals from ATMs totaling in excess of $297,000. Tizer went by the name Denise Blackhawk online, and while she didn't speak outside court today, a lengthy Facebook post from the account Blackhawk Denise said in part, "Today, I simply want to say that I'm sorry. Almost 2 years ago, I was facing a serious gambling addiction that completely took over my life. Addiction consumed my thinking. At the time, all I cared about was feeding that addiction. Looking back, I can see how much pain it caused, and I have to live with that every day."
10: Well, I can empathize with the addiction. I can't empathize with the life decisions made to support said addiction.
8: Tammy Allen says that her kids play lacrosse in the same organization as those of Denise Tizer, and says seeing the person who took from so many young kids doesn't sit right.
10: Whereas people are tiptoeing around her because they've been impacted by this situation and they don't know how to interact in spaces where they should feel safe and comfortable. There has been, as far as I can see, zero backlash.
8: A sentencing date for Denise Tizer and David Blake has not been set. A victim list was also presented in court today. Now the 107 victims, most were under $5,000. One victim, however, spent $17,000 on tickets that were never delivered. And as of yet, no one has been repaid. Sean Lethong, CTV News.
0: This is Toronto's breaking news, CP24. Hamilton City Council has rejected a motion that called for a one-year moratorium on data centers. We'll have those details coming up.
13: Toronto, I'm Teddy Wilson.
14: And I'm Nicole Cervinas, so welcome to Things to Know TO.
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13: 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So join us every Saturday on Things to Know TO.
14: And don't forget, you can catch all of our episodes on our website, thingstoknowto.ca.
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17: This is a journey no family ever expects to take.
18: Yes, look.
17: I know because my family has been where you are now. In our hardest moments, we found there was a whole community of support waiting for us. So please, let this house remind you how loved you are and how strong you are. With all our love, from one Ronald McDonald House family who stayed to another.
0: Hamilton City Council has rejected a motion that called for a one-year moratorium on data centers. CP24's Andrew Brennan joins us with all of those details of the closely watched vote. Andrew, tell us more.
19: Well, Arda, this was closely watched throughout the entire process. There had been protests against even the idea of having AI data centers by several dozens of people during the last one. And also on top of that, in terms of dozens of people, well, when the actual vote was ultimately cast, and 10 to 6 being the deciding the overall vote count, 10 against this proposal, ultimately saying that they did not want to have a year moratorium, and 6 saying that they did among city councilors and the mayor. This is what it sounded like from the dozens of people in the gallery.
20: We now have Bill 128.
19: Now, those who voted against it, including Mayor Andrea Horvath, said that they didn't want to be stifling future opportunity for the city of Hamilton by indicating even for a year that they didn't want to have the possibility of AI data center and have that opportunity then go elsewhere, even if ultimately during that year study of how much of an impact it would have environmentally and also in terms of job creation and also looking at other factors such as other zoning and seeing how this works with the overall federal framework for artificial intelligence. They didn't want to have that year be lost and have it also mean that other municipalities reap the rewards instead of Hamilton. When we have been asking people about what the pros and cons here are, there's a question of data sovereignty and having Canada have its own data centers here, unlike in the United States or elsewhere, so that our data remains in the hands of Canadians and not American companies. On the flip side, there's also questions about the environmental concerns. We spoke earlier with Ritesh Kotak. He is a technologist, but also a lawyer, and here's what he was saying.
18: That is a huge strain on the grid. You know, it's just very simple supply and demand. If you have a very limited supply and the demand continues to increase, prices are going to go up. There's a real fear that the potential water supply could be contaminated. That wouldn't be electricity for everyone to use the way we use it now. Now, there is a push on creating more sustainable energy. There's advancements in cooling technology, but it's not happening fast enough, given the mere fact that these data centers are starting to pop up and more frequently.
19: And they will continue. But when you look at the potentials here, Arda, and trying to put perspective on what those environmental concerns were, and also the amount of power and water that one of these centers can use, there are two proposals that have been brought forward and looked at, but they're nowhere close to getting anything in the ground at this point. You were talking about something that could consume about 400 megawatts of power at any given time. To put that in perspective, that would power about as much as roughly half of the homes in Hamilton at a single time period. And then if you also look at for instance, the amount of water that a lot of these things clean, drinking water as well, something that is in short supply in some places around the world particularly, you're talking about 2 million liters of water. And that's roughly one Olympic-sized swimming pool, 13,000 and change bathtubs, if you want to put it in that measurement. And then in terms of overall, the pro side of things, when you're talking about things like job creation, you could be talking about hundreds or potentially thousands of jobs to create this, but then it's unclear how many actual jobs would stay for the future. Back to you.
0: Thank you so much for this, Andrew. The Ford government is responding to the backlash after several PC MPPs billed taxpayers for thousands of dollars in hotel stays despite representing GTA ridings. The government is moving to scrap the rule that allows that to happen. CTV's Queen's Park Bureau Chief Siobhan Morris explains.
21: With hotel bills from several government MPPs shooting past $100,000, the government house leader has moved to eliminate the rule that made them possible. It was intended to help members who live close to Queen's Park in an emergency, like a snowstorm. The opposition leader insists a rule change doesn't undo the past.
22: These members just simply saw that policy. They understood what it was for. All of us do as MPPs. And they chose to abuse it.
23: It's an exciting time in Ontario.
21: Public records show the parliamentary assistant to the Minister of Transportation racked up the biggest bill since 2023. Hardeep Graywall, who represents Brampton East, billed taxpayers for over $27,000. Nina Tangri from Mississauga Streetsville had almost $19,000. And Charmaine Williams of Brampton Centre has been repaid close to $16,000. We told you yesterday the Minister of Tourism, Culture and Gaming was paying back $16,000 in hotel bills, including $6,000 in just a month.
22: There is no excuse for this behavior. And again, I'm happy if they prove me wrong. Show us the receipts.
21: The Liberals say they're willing to work with the government on eliminating the rule, but previous bills have to be explained.
24: This motion is really an attempt to bury something that the taxpayers absolutely have a right to know about.
21: Stephanie Bowman suggests the Auditor General or Integrity Commissioner may need to weigh in.
24: I mean, I'm a chartered accountant by background. I would say that this kind of policy is rife for abuse because it is not specific enough about when it is allowed to be used.
25: Well, who could ever have thought this was a good idea?
21: Former Ontario PC leader and Toronto Mayor John Tory says all the rules about MPP expenses may need a second look.
25: It isn't just about partisan damage, it's about damage in the institution and damage in elected representatives. And I'm a great believer in the good the system can do and in the goodness of the people who are in it, and this doesn't help.
26: A spokesperson for the Premier says any expense that did not meet the intent of the rules will be reimbursed to the legislature in full, but she offered no explanation of who would make that call or how. At Queen's Park, Siobhan Morris, CTV News.
0: This is Toronto's breaking news. CP24, Argentina has defeated England to advance to the World Cup final. We'll have a local reaction coming up.
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29: 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Diamond and
0: Diamond. Argentina has defeated England to advance to the World Cup final. CP24's Phil Perkins was at the Roxton near Dundas and Ossington earlier speaking to fans.
31: It is heartbreak here at the Roxton in downtown Toronto. Argentina scoring two goals in a span of 7 minutes. One in the 85th minute, Enzo Fernandez, and then Lautaro Martinez with 2 minutes into injury time. They're going to the final of the World Cup against Spain on Sunday. British tears right now. English tears.
32: Yeah, it's a very sad moment. I think we went a bit too defensive too early, but yeah, I'm proud of the boys.
31: I just felt like they had so much adversity. Stadio Azteca, they're playing against Norway, Erling Haaland with the heat and humidity in Miami. Yeah. In a climate-controlled environment like Atlanta against the GOAT, yeah. Why do you think they decided to defend after being up 1-0?
32: It's got to be nerves, man. Like, we haven't been in that situation in many years, so, you know, like, your instincts are going to kick in, and, yeah. So, I'm proud of them, though, man. I'm happy. I'm sad, but I'm happy, so it is what it is.
31: The UK is hosting the Euros in 2 years.
32: Yeah. I'm going to be back home for that for sure. So, yeah, I'll be coming home in 2028.
31: Let's make it happen. Okay, baby steps. Win the Euros. Cheerio. That's right. So, the UK, as I mentioned, is hosting the European Championships in 2 years. But for now, they're just going to have to sit and wait and watch the final on Sunday. Spain, Argentina.
0: A new fundraising campaign is underway with the focus on men's health. It's called Suspenders On, an initiative from the Canadian Men's Health Foundation. They want men to start talking about their health, both mental and physical. They say the number of Canadian men feeling stressed and depressed is on the rise. Former Leafs great Wendell Clark is the spokesperson for the campaign. He joined us earlier on CP24 Breakfast.
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Hello there and welcome. We are back, you bet, with another edition of Ask a Lawyer here on CP24. 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You can do both to get a hold of Lior and the team. As you know, we got 30 minutes to get this show in. Lots to educate you about when it comes to workplace rights and employment laws. We got a main topic every week. This week in the second segment, as normal, would be truth about independent contractors. We will break that down with Lior, get to some viewer phone calls and so much more. Lior, we got a lot of stuff to get to. We'll dip our toe into the disability law side of things well later on in the

0: the show, but you always get it happening with the case of the day, a success story. What's going on, pal?
1: Hey, Johnny, great to be here to talk employment law, to try to help as many people as possible, to educate you about your rights. That education is key. That knowledge you will get on the show about your legal rights in the workplace, it's power. It's your power to understand what to do if you're facing a legal issue, what to do if your boss is not treating you properly, what to do if you've lost your job, you're being mistreated, relocated, demoted, you name it. Once you know what the law does and how the law can help you, your stress is gone, you have that strength, you have that power. So that's really why you have to know about your legal rights. We have some fantastic employment laws right here in this country. Too many people don't know what they are. There's a lot of misconceptions out there. There's a lot of falsehoods or half-truths. Well, not on this show. On this show, we tell you exactly what you need to know, how the law can help you, what is legal, what is not legal. So tune in and you'll learn a lot. But of course, as John said, we only have 30 minutes. Beyond the 30 minutes, just as easy to get answers, to get help, to get knowledge. You can call, you can email. We'll give you all the contact information from my team and I throughout the show. But let's get started. And I talked about falsehood and misconceptions. Well, my case of the day gives a great example of that. I spoke with a gentleman who had worked for the same employer for 29 years, very, very long time. Unfortunately, the company was struggling financially and they let him go. Now, when they let him go, they gave him 8 weeks notice. They told him, hey, listen, we're giving you notice now that 8 weeks from now, you no longer have a job. So he said to them, okay, that's well and good, but what about my severance? Tell me what severance I'm getting. So they got back to him and they said, no, we have a small payroll. We have a payroll of less than $2.5 million a year, so we don't have to pay you severance. You don't get anything. Sorry, that's just the way the law is. It didn't seem right to him, so thankfully, he called me. And he really wanted to know, very simply, is do I get severance? Or because this is a small company with a small payroll, are they exempt from having to pay severance? Well, the answer here is so easy to understand and is so clear. He is owed severance. The size of the company's payroll, the number of employees, whether it's a big employer or a small employer, is irrelevant to your full severance entitlements. Your minimum entitlements may be different based on whether you're working for a big company or a small company, but your full severance, which is really all that matters, is completely irrelevant. So of course he's owed severance. In fact, after his 29 years of service, he was owed 2 years, 24 months of severance, 2 years pay. So from 0 to 24 months. Now, this is not a bad company. This company itself was under a misconception that because they have a small payroll, they don't have to pay severance. They weren't trying to get away with something. They weren't trying to lie or mislead this person. They genuinely believe that. Well, that's why we're here. That's why there's so many misconceptions out there that we're eliminating. You have to know your rights. If this guy didn't know his rights, if he didn't call me, he would have walked away and walked away from 2 years' pay. Don't let that happen to you. And of course, remember, if you've lost your job, doesn't matter what type of company you work for, if you've lost your job, you're owed severance. And that could be, just like with this guy, up to 2 years' pay.
0: Always a good lesson learned on this show, Lior. Thanks for breaking the ice and opening up in that regard. Want to get to a viewer phone call now and see where that takes us as we continue the segment. Here we go.
2: I work for a large corporation, and I've worked there for almost 14 years. Supervisory role, I had a meeting and it was announced they were selling this location to a licensee, essentially, which means my nearest location to transfer to would be 54 kilometers away, an unpaid commute. I'm wondering what my rights are.
1: Mm-hmm. So when it comes to relocation, when it comes to a company saying, instead of working here, you're going to work somewhere else, whether it's legal or not, doesn't really have to do with the number of kilometers. It has to do with how much time it's going to take you to get to the new place as opposed to the old place. How much more time are you going to have to take now to drive to the new location versus what you were used to? So really kind of the threshold to look at is 1 hour. If you're now going to be spending an extra hour getting to or from work than you used to, that is potentially not a legal transfer and could be a constructive dismissal. dismissal. If it's less than an hour, the company can probably get away with it. If it's an hour or more, it's a constructive dismissal, meaning you can potentially treat that transfer as a termination, constructive dismissal, and get severance. So remember that hour. Now, the last thing then we would have to do is figure out, okay, well, if this changes more than an hour of commute, how much severance would she be owed? 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

0: Okay, welcome back. Ask a Lawyer on CP24. Thank you for joining us and sticking through the break with myself, John Scholes, and Lior Samfiru. 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Use the QR code in the top right of your screen as well, anytime you want. Want to get to our main topic, as we always have on this weekly show, Lior. And this week, it's going to be the truth about independent contractors. Everybody thinks they know, but they don't know. So we'll start off with an easy one. Difference really between an employee and a contractor. Basically, break it down.
1: So first of all, a contractor is not someone that says he or she is a contractor. What is a contractor? Who is a contractor? A contractor is someone that's in business for him or herself. Someone that's running a business. Someone that's looking for customers, for clients. Someone that's not just working for one company. They're running a business. You're a plumber. If you call an electrician, a consultant that has many clients, those are independent contractors. They set their own hours, they set their own rates, they decide who to work for and when to work for. Those are contractors. Of course, an employee would be different than that. An employee is someone that has a job, has a boss, does what the boss tells them, and finishes their workday, and the next day goes back to work and does the same thing. So that's who a contractor is, and that's who an employee is. And it doesn't matter if you say that you're a contractor if you're not really running a business. If you're not running a business with various clients, whatever you signed is irrelevant. The law would consider you to be an employee, and if you say you're a contractor, you've just been misclassified.
0: So, you use the word misclassified there, Lior. Does it really matter in the long term whether you've been misclassified or not? A lot of people are running around thinking that they're contractors when they might not be right now, right?
1: A lot of people. In fact, the vast majority of people that are watching right now that think that they're contractors, they're independent contractors, are not. They have been misclassified and they're employees. So why does it matter? Well, it matters for various reasons. First of all, you can have tax consequences. If you're telling the government that you're a contractor and you're getting deductions, but you're not, you really are an employee, what do you think is going to happen if you get audited? Government's going to say, well, no, you really were an employee. You shouldn't have gotten that deduction. You should have paid this amount and that amount. So we want taxes back. We want the fines, penalties. So there's a huge problem there. But also, if you've been misclassified, you're missing out on your employment law rights, like the right to get overtime and vacation pay and holiday pay. And of course, the right to get severance. Because if you're an employee, you should have all those entitlements. You should get all those payments. So yes, it's not as simple as just to say, hey, I'm a contractor and forget about it. There's real world and very serious consequences if you actually are misclassified.
0: So what does one do, Lior? I guess I'll use the term lose your job as an independent contractor. What happens then?
1: So because most people that are quote unquote independent contractors are really employees that just have been misclassified, if you lose your job because you really are an employee, you're owed severance like any other employee. And that severance can be as much as 24 months pay. So what do you do if you lose your job? You got to call me. We got to make sure you get the severance. The company that you work for is going to assume they don't owe you anything. No, you're just an independent contractor. We decided to let you go. But we don't have to pay you. Look, you're a contractor. But not so fast. If you are really an employee, you're just being called something that you're not, you're owed severance. A lot of money, again, as much as 24 months pay. So a couple things you need to know. Number one, if you want to find out if you're truly a contractor or an employee, hey, we have a tool for that. You can go to pocketemploymentlawyer.ca and click on the independent contractor tool, answer some questions, and it's going to tell you whether you're a contractor or an employee. And the second thing, while you're there, use the severance calculator as well to see how much you're owed, and let us help you get that amount because the law is going to be on your side.
0: Incredibly useful website and tool that would be pocketemploymentlawyer.ca for both those things that Lior mentioned and many more. I think we have time to get a phone call in before we break, Lior, a viewer phone call, so let's get to that. Listen up.
2: But my question's more on behalf of my employer. I know that there's an employee working at the company I work for, and he's been there for about 5 years, and I know that he's been disciplined, and the talk amongst, I guess, the other employees is that he has anger issues and he's taken them out on employees. He has been disciplined. He has been suspended. On behalf of the employer, can they let this employee go?
1: So the real question here is not can they let him go. The real question is, can they let him go for cause? In other words, without severance. Because if they're inclined to pay severance, they can let him go, no problem, whether or not he did something wrong or didn't, they can let him go with severance. But to let him go without severance, the company would have to show that they properly warned him, that he committed serious misconduct, but he was warned, he was given an opportunity, he wasn't following it, he didn't get the message, he continued acting improperly. It's a very high bar. Now, if this company did everything right, if they can show that he did something wrong, they can show that the warnings were given, they can show that he was suspended, at some point they can say, hey, what more can we do? And then they can let the person go for cause and not pay severance. But there's an important lesson here for employers and employees, and that is to let someone go for cause without severance is very, very difficult. It's not enough to show that the employee did something wrong, frankly, or even a few things wrong. You really have to show that whatever the employee did made it impossible to continue employing them. It's just not possible anymore. Then and only then can the employer pay can let go without severance. So doing something wrong, not enough for cause. But if you've done your homework, if you've documented, if you've warned, you've given an opportunity to the employee, yeah, then you absolutely may be in a position to terminate for cause.
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0: Okay, welcome back. 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My name is John Scholes, hosting every week, and employment lawyer Lior Sanfier always here as well. Encourage you to reach out anytime to Lior and the team, whether it's for the employment side or for the purpose of this segment, the disability side of the firm. Same phone number, 1-855-821-5900, but this time you can use ask@disabilityrights.ca. And again, scan the QR code. We always kick off the first part before we get to our phone call and email questions, Lior, about the disability side. What exactly is it that you do on that side, and how does it work with the employment stuff?
1: So you will have situations invariably during the course of your employment where maybe your health is being impacted. Maybe you can't work. Maybe you need time off work. And that's where employment law comes in, because employment law says, yes, you can be off work as long as you need to, as long as you have a doctor's note. You can't be punished for being sick. You can't be punished for having a serious medical condition. But there's a second aspect of being off work, and that is getting paid. The good news is a lot of employers provide a benefits plan, a long-term disability, short-term disability plan that pays you while you're not able to work. It's your literally insurance policy to support you while you can't work. Now, well, that sounds amazing. What happens when the insurance company says, man, we really don't like to pay, and they cut you off before you're better, or they deny you benefits to begin with because they just don't think you're sick enough and they don't believe your doctor? Well, that's illegal. There's an insurance policy in place. That's a contract. They have to abide by it. So whether or not you're dealing with an employment issue or you're dealing with a disability issue, a disability insurer that doesn't want to do what it's supposed to, we've got your back. We have teams dealing with both of these issues. Oftentimes, you may have issues with both employment and disability. If that happens, the best teams, we have them to help you in that very difficult situation, because you have rights.
0: Breaking down nicely, as always, Lior. Let's get to our first question. This one will be via the phone call, so listen up. Here it comes.
2: This involves someone who's been on long-term disability for almost 2 years after a serious car accident. They've been dealing with severe depression, and their job as a senior manager was very demanding. The insurance company is pushing them to go back and suggesting their benefits may be at risk. Can the insurer cut off LTD benefits if they're not ready to return to work?
1: And John, this is exactly what I'm talking about. The insurance company is eager to get this person off their payroll, to stop paying them, even if it means pushing them to go back to work before they're ready, before they and their doctor know that they're able to go back to work. And they're hoping you're not ready, but you'll go back anyway. Well, they shouldn't be doing that. If you can't work and your doctor says you can't work, that should be enough for the insurance company. They don't get to decide on their own just because they want to stop paying you. So provide the medical information. Make sure that your doctor is clear that you cannot work yet. And if they still threaten you, if they cut you off, if they give you a hard time, let us deal with them. Once they hear from us, their behavior changes. All of a sudden, they're good boys and girls because they know we're on the case. So please do the right thing. Don't let the insurance company dictate what you can and cannot do from a health standpoint. That is something that you have to decide together with your doctor.
0: Let's keep it rolling. Your second question for this segment is going to be coming from an email, and it goes like this. Can the insurance company deny your LTD claim just because their own medical reviewer disagrees with your doctor? What do you think?
1: Well, what do you think a medical reviewer that's hired by the insurance company is going to say to the insurance company? They're going to tell the insurance company what the insurance company wants to hear, because they were hired by the insurance company. Oh, yeah, this person is not that sick. This person should be able to go back to work. Well, your own doctor's medical evidence is more important because they know you better. They've examined you. They've spent more time with you. So the insurance company can't just decide to listen to someone else because they like the answer better. They're going to try potentially to do that. They may use that as an excuse to threaten to cut you off, hoping that you'll go away. Well, if you're watching this segment, you'll know better. You'll know that they can't do that. Let us push them. If they push you, we'll push back to make sure they don't cut you off, you stay on benefits, and you get the compensation that you're owed.
0: Let's take one more tiny break, and as always, Lior, we'd like to finish up the show in the half hour with a nice phone call. We'll get to that on the other side as we continue more Ask a Lawyer. Don't go away.
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10: Lotto Max now has more chances to win?
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0: Okay, and welcome back again, as always, beyond the half hour of the show. You're encouraged to reach out to Lior and the team if you have workplace issues. Grab a phone, keep the number on your phone, 1-855-821-5900, and email would be ask@employmentlawyer.ca. Okay, Lior, we like to wrap up each show each week with a phone call because it's always good to get some questions in from our viewers and our listeners and figure out some problems. So here we go, last phone call for the show. Listen up.
1: I have a friend who had, he was employed, I think, 29 years. He finally received a notice of termination, and they offered him $15,000 as his severance. He's 62. I'm just wondering his options on this one.
2: Wow.
3: John, treating someone in his 60s with all these years of service, treating him that badly, that's ridiculous. 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Company offers you a lot less than what you're owed. 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Let's use the severance calculator right now to see how much this person is really owed. I'll go back to pocketemploymentlawyer.ca and let's see the real amounts. 62 years of age. He spent 29 years there. Show some respect for that. Company said, $15,000, it's all you get. Go away. No, not so fast. 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It's illegal. This company's going to have to pay the real amounts. So please, don't let a company get away with shortchanging you. Imagine if he accepted this and walked away. $130,000 poorer. Don't let that happen to you. Anytime you lost your job, certainly if you're even worried about losing your job, just go to pocketemploymentlawyer.ca and check out the severance calculator.
0: Yeah, well, that's got to be one of the worst we've seen. 50, where did they come with that little paltry number of 15,000?
3: Yeah, John, your guess is as good as mine. It's probably something they just pulled out of a hat, hoping that this person will accept, and then they just saved $130,000. 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Better in the hands of the employee who's legally owed that money. 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
0: 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And we'll see you next week. Thank you for watching.

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1: My dad's name was Ernie. He passed away in September of 2021. My dad went to the dentist, and the dentist said, you should have this thing in your mouth looked at. 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There's no more procedures, there's no more radiation, there's no immunotherapy. None of those things will work. Now that we're in this situation, there are some options that you may want to consider, and that's when we got talking about MAID.
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0: traffic was snarled on the eastbound 401 through Mississauga for hours today after a deadly crash. We'll have the latest on the investigation. Hamilton police are investigating what they are describing as a suspicious death in Stony Creek. We'll have more on the investigation straight ahead. We are under an air quality warning as wildfire smoke blankets the GTA, causing the closure of outdoor facilities and events. We'll tell you how to stay safe in these conditions straight ahead. This is Toronto's breaking news, CP24. Good evening. I'm Arda Zakarian. Toronto has had some of the worst air quality in the world today because of smoke from wildfires. It's prompted the closure of several outdoor facilities and events across the GTA, but not tonight's Muse concert at the RBC Amphitheater. And that's where we find our Sija Nelson. She is at the concert venue with more details. Sija, I don't know about you, but I feel like a little bit of a burning in my throat from the smoke. Like, it just, the air just feels so heavy. How's it like outside for you right now and all the concert goers?
1: Arda, it does feel like that for me as well, especially when you're outside for more than a couple of minutes. You start to feel your throat sting, and from leaving the car to the air outside, you can certainly smell the difference. And these concert goers as well, heading to the Muse concert tonight, are aware of that. We've seen a number of concert goers wearing masks. I've spoken to people who have brought out their puffers, who have asthma, just in case. But this concert is still a go tonight, and fans here are glad that it didn't get canceled. Because a number of things across the city did get canceled because of the air quality. In fact, we have just learned tonight that the city of Toronto has decided to cancel and close all outdoor pools and splash pads again for Thursday. They made the announcement earlier today to close down all pools for today because of the air quality, and out of an abundance of caution, they are doing that for a second day in a row. So for tomorrow, this also means that Camp TO programs that are outside will be moved indoors. All outdoor workers will be shifted inside whenever possible, and also clean air facilities will be open. So City Hall, Metro Hall, if you need a cool place to stay with some clean air, you can head over to those facilities as well. This is all happening, though, because of wildfires burning in northwestern Ontario. Nearly 200 wildfires are still active. The smoke from there has pushed into our region, which is causing this poor air quality. Right now, the air quality health index is around a 7, which is still unhealthy. But earlier in the day, from about 7 a.m. to 11, it was at a 10 plus, the worst it can get. In fact, Toronto at one point had the worst air quality in the world. We did speak to a meteorologist with Environment Canada on what people should watch out for. Take a listen.
2: It is these very small particles that are the products of what's being burned. Those particles are going to contain a whole sort of soup of different chemicals and compounds that can impact people's health quite adversely. It's not one particular component. It's a whole range of things. I guess it's kind of like the earth smoking a cigarette, and we're getting the secondhand smoke from it.
1: And earlier in the day, we did speak to some people heading to the Muse concerts on how they're preparing for these conditions. Here's how they're coping.
3: I was going to wear a mask. Back at home, it's a lot worse. We came here and we decided not to wear the mask. It's not as bad as we anticipated.
4: We're out in Kitchener, and the air quality was a lot worse out in Kitchener. So it was coming here, there was a big worry about whether it was going to be canceled.
5: It seems to be a lot better. I was a little worried at first, but coming here now and actually being outside, it seems to be a lot better.
6: I'm hoping it's okay. I've got masks just in case, but we're ready to cheer on Muse. They're our favorites.
1: And Environment Canada says they are closely monitoring the wind conditions. That will determine how long the smoke stays here in the city. Right now, we are expecting things to clear up by Friday morning. And because of that, the city of Toronto tonight has decided to close all outdoor pools and splash pads tomorrow, as well as make some changes to all its outdoor programming. So if you have any plans tomorrow, I would double check just to make sure those facilities are open or those festivals are still taking place, because they might be canceled. Arda?
0: Sija, thank you so much for this. Two people are dead following a crash on the 401 in Mississauga this morning. It happened in the eastbound express lanes near Dixie Road shortly after 9 o'clock. OBP say the victims are an 80-year-old man and a 53-year-old woman from Cambridge. They were both passengers in a Honda CR-V that was hit from behind by an SUV. The driver of the Honda and another passenger were taken to hospital. Meanwhile, the driver of the Mercedes was airlifted to hospital with Orange Air Ambulance landing on the highway. The eastbound lanes of the highway were closed for several hours and opened around 4 o'clock this afternoon. In Scarborough, a teen boy has been rushed to hospital after a collision this afternoon. It happened just after 3:30 near Nielsen Road and McLevin Avenue. Police say a 16-year-old boy was struck by a vehicle and brought to hospital with serious injuries. The driver involved remained at the scene. The investigation is ongoing. And a scooter rider is in hospital after a collision in Mississauga during the noon hour. It happened at Cawthra Road and the Queensway. Peel police say the scooter collided with another vehicle. The scooter rider was initially said to have critical injuries, with police later updating that they are not life-threatening. There's no word on charges, but the crash investigation continues. A 15-year-old boy has been given a maximum youth sentence in the murder of an elderly woman in Pickering last year. 83-year-old Eleanor Donnie was working in her yard in May of 2025 when she was repeatedly stabbed in a random attack. The boy, who was 14 at the time, pleaded guilty to murder. A judge today handed down a 10-year sentence, which includes 6 years in custody and 4 years of conditional supervision. He's also getting credit for a year already served. Eleanor Donnie's son-in-law spoke to reporters after the sentence was announced.
7: Let's hope for the best for him. Let's hope this treatment plan works. Let's really hope it works. Because if he's rehabilitated with the experience he has and what he's gone through, maybe he can make a huge difference in the community. Maybe he can make a huge commitment, a huge change for other people who are thinking of going through the same thing. So I wish the best for him. I really do.
0: The boy can't be identified under the Youth Criminal Justice Act. Hamilton police are investigating what they are describing as a suspicious death in Stony Creek. A man's body was found in a culvert near Fruitland Road this morning. Police say he was found partially submerged in the water, but they don't believe that he died where his body was found. Investigators say that the man had been identified, but they are still working to contact his family. The homicide unit has taken over the investigation and is asking anyone with information or video from the area to come forward. A couple pleaded guilty today to selling hundreds of thousands of dollars worth of bogus tickets to Taylor Swift's Eras Tour. CTV's Sean Leathung has the details.
8: Denise Tizer and her common-law partner David Blake left court in Milton having each pleaded guilty to a single count of defraud the public, the result of selling fake tickets to Taylor Swift's Eras Tour, taking in over $265,000.
9: No comment. Don't comment.
10: To have watched this unfold for the last couple of years and to hear her plead guilty, probably in my opinion now for the lesser sentence, really kind of is a gut punch.
8: Tammy Allen was one of the victims, having purchased tickets from Tizer in August 2023. Allen was confident because Tizer is someone she knew, someone she sees in the community as recently as last week.
10: She has had no effort to repay anyone.
8: Back in November 2024, as Taylor Swift played 6 sold-out shows at the Rogers Center, we spoke to several victims who had purchased tickets from Tizer.
11: There were hundreds of us.
8: Some had purchased tickets for other artists previously, and Tizer had delivered.
11: Like, we actually went. So it was reassuring because we had the tickets.
8: Many had given the tickets to their kids as Christmas gifts, confident that it was for real. But as the concerts drew closer, no tickets arrived, with victims having to face the harsh reality.
12: I wanted to go there so badly. It just turns out we didn't get to go.
8: According to the agreed statement of facts in this case, between August 8, 2023 and November 12, 2024, 107 Taylor Swift ticket purchasers from across Southern Ontario purchased $265,330 worth of tickets from Denise Tizer. We first contacted Tizer in November 2024. At the time, she had said that the money was stolen from her by a third party. When we knocked on her door...
13: Hi, Denise.
8: Court documents show there was no third party involved.
13: Because I don't want this guy.
8: Also, documents show that Blake and Tizer were aware that they were defrauding their victims, saying between July 1st, 2023 and November 28th, 2024, Ms. Tizer and Mr. Blake used $139,144 of these funds to place multiple online gambling bets on various platforms. Also, between July 1st, 2023 and November 28th, 2024, Ms. Tizer and Mr. Blake made approximately 350 cash withdrawals from ATMs totaling in excess of $297,000. Tizer went by the name Denise Blackhawk online, and while she didn't speak outside court today, a lengthy Facebook post from the account Blackhawk Denise said in part, "Today, I simply want to say that I'm sorry. Almost 2 years ago, I was facing a serious gambling addiction that completely took over my life. Addiction consumed my thinking. At the time, all I cared about was feeding that addiction. Looking back, I can see how much pain it caused, and I have to live with that every day."
10: Well, I can empathize with the addiction. I can't empathize with the life decisions made to support said addiction.
8: Tammy Allen says that her kids play lacrosse in the same organization as those of Denise Tizer, and says seeing the person who took from so many young kids doesn't sit right.
10: Whereas people are tiptoeing around her because they've been impacted by the situation and they don't know how to interact in spaces where they should feel safe and comfortable. There has been, as far as I can see, zero backlash.
8: A sentencing date for Denise Tizer and David Blake has not been set. A victim list was also presented in court today. Now the 107 victims, most were under $5,000. One victim, however, spent $17,000 on tickets that were never delivered. And as of yet, no one has been repaid. Sean Lethong, CTV News.
0: This is Toronto's breaking news, CP24. Hamilton City Council has rejected a motion that called for a one-year moratorium on data centers. We'll have those details coming up.
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18: 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Pantene.
19: Perfectly smoked. Canadian crafted. Irresistible Schneider's hot dogs can only mean one thing. It's knee table season. Sure, it's a little awkward. And sometimes tricky. But when it's Schneider's, it's oh so worth it.
0: Hamilton City Council has rejected a motion that called for a one-year moratorium on data centers. CP24's Andrew Brennan joins us with all of those details of the closely watched vote. Andrew, tell us more.
20: Well, Arda, this was closely watched throughout the entire process. There had been protests against even the idea of having AI data centers by several dozens of people during the last one. And also on top of that, in terms of dozens of people, well, when the actual vote was ultimately cast, and 10 to 6 being the deciding the overall vote count, 10 against this proposal, ultimately saying that they did not want to have a year moratorium, and 6 saying that they did among city councillors and the mayor. This is what it sounded like from the dozens of people in the gallery.
21: We now have Bill 128.
20: Now, those who voted against it, including Mayor Andrea Horvath, said that they didn't want to be stifling future opportunity for the city of Hamilton by indicating even for a year that they didn't want to have the possibility of an AI data center and have that opportunity then go elsewhere, even if ultimately during that year study of how much of an impact it would have environmentally and also in terms of job creation and also looking at other factors such as zoning and seeing how this works with the overall federal framework for artificial intelligence. They didn't want to have that year be lost and have it also mean that other municipalities reap the rewards instead of Hamilton. When we have been asking people about what the pros and cons here are, there's a question of data sovereignty and having Canada have its own data centers here, unlike in the United States or elsewhere, so that our data remains in the hands of Canadians and not American companies. On the flip side, there's also questions about the environmental concerns. We spoke earlier with Ritesh Kotak. He is a technologist, but also a lawyer, and here's what he was saying.
2: That is a huge strain on the grid. You know, it's just very simple supply and demand. If you have a very limited supply and the demand continues to increase, prices are going to go up. There's a real fear that the potential water supply could be contaminated. That wouldn't be electricity for everyone to use the way we use it now. Now, there is a push on creating more sustainable energy. There's advancements in cooling technology, but it's not happening fast enough, given the mere fact that these data centers are starting to pop up and more frequently.
20: And they will continue. But when you look at the potentials here, Arda, and trying to put perspective on what those environmental concerns were, and also the amount of power and water that one of these centers can use, there are two proposals that have been brought forward and looked at, but they're nowhere close to getting anything in the ground at this point. You were talking about something that could consume about 400 megawatts of power at any given time. To put that in perspective, that would power about as much as roughly half of the homes in Hamilton at a single time period. And then if you also look at the amount of water that a lot of these things clean, drinking water as well, something that is in short supply in some places around the world particularly, you're talking about 2 million liters of water. And that's roughly one Olympic-sized swimming pool, 13,000 and change bathtubs, if you want to put it in that measurement. And then in terms of overall, the pro side of things, when you're talking about things like job creation, you could be talking about hundreds or potentially thousands of jobs to create this, but then it's unclear how many actual jobs would stay for the future. Back to you.
0: Thank you so much for this, Andrew. The Ford government is responding to the backlash after several PC MPPs billed taxpayers for thousands of dollars in hotel stays despite representing GTA ridings. The government is moving to scrap the rule that allows that to happen. CTV's Queen's Park Bureau Chief Siobhan Morris explains.
15: With hotel bills from several government MPPs shooting past $100,000, the government house leader has moved to eliminate the rule that made them possible. It was intended to help members who live close to Queen's Park in an emergency, like a snowstorm. The opposition leader insists a rule change doesn't undo the past.
22: These members just simply saw that policy. They understood what it was for. All of us do as MPPs. And they chose to abuse it.
23: It's an exciting time in Ontario.
15: Public records show the parliamentary assistant to the Minister of Transportation racked up the biggest bill since 2023. Hardeep Graywall, who represents Brampton East, billed taxpayers for over $27,000. Nina Tangri from Mississauga Streetsville had almost $19,000. And Charmaine Williams of Brampton Centre has been repaid close to $16,000. We told you yesterday the Minister of Tourism, Culture and Gaming was paying back $16,000 in hotel bills, including $6,000 in just a month.
22: There's no excuse for this behavior. And again, I'm happy if they prove me wrong. Show us the receipts.
15: The Liberals say they're willing to work with the government on eliminating the rule, but previous bills have to be explained.
24: This motion is really an attempt to bury something that the taxpayers absolutely have a right to know about.
15: Stephanie Bowman suggests the Auditor General or Integrity Commissioner may need to weigh in.
24: I mean, I'm a chartered accountant by background. I would say that this kind of policy is rife for abuse because it is not specific enough about when it is allowed to be used.
25: Well, who could ever have thought this was a good idea?
15: Former Ontario PC leader and Toronto Mayor John Tory says all the rules about MPP expenses may need a second look.
1: It isn't just about partisan damage. It's about damage in the institution and damage in elected representatives. And I'm a great believer in the good the system can do and in the goodness of the people who are in it. This doesn't help.
3: A spokesperson for the premier says any expense that did not meet the intent of the rules will be reimbursed to the legislature in full. But she offered no explanation of who would make that call or how. At Queen's Park, Siobhan Morris, CTV News.
0: This is Toronto's breaking news. CP24, Argentina has defeated England to advance to the World Cup final. We'll have local reaction coming up.

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10: Argentina has defeated England to advance to the World Cup final. CP24's Phil Perkins was at the Roxton near Dundas and Ossington earlier speaking to fans.
11: It is heartbreak here at the Roxton in downtown Toronto. Argentina scoring two goals in a span of 7 minutes. One in the 85th minute, Enzo Fernandez, and then Lautaro Martinez with 2 minutes into injury time. They're going to the final of the World Cup against Spain on Sunday. British tears right now. English tears.
12: Yeah, it's a very sad moment. I think we went a bit too defensive too early, but yeah, I'm proud of the boys.
11: I just felt they had so much adversity. Stadio Azteca, they're playing against Norway, Erling Haaland with the heat and humidity in Miami. Yeah. In a climate-controlled environment like Atlanta against the GOAT, yeah. Why do you think they decided to defend after being up 1-0?
12: It's got to be nerves, man. Like, we haven't been in that situation in many years, so, you know, like, your instincts are going to kick in, and, yeah, so I'm proud of them, though, man. I'm happy. I'm sad, but I'm happy, so it is what it is.
11: The UK is hosting the Euros in 2 years.
12: Yeah. I'm going to be back home for that for sure. So, yeah, I'll be coming home in 2028.
11: Let's make it happen. Okay, baby steps. Win the Euros. Cheerio. That's right. So the UK, as I mentioned, is hosting the European Championships in 2 years. But for now, they're just going to have to sit and wait and watch the final on Sunday. Spain, Argentina.
10: A new fundraising campaign is underway with the focus on men's health. It's called Suspenders On, an initiative from the Canadian Men's Health Foundation. They want men to start talking about their health, both mental and physical. They say the number of Canadian men feeling stressed and depressed is on the rise. Former Leafs great Wendell Clark is the spokesperson for the campaign. He joined us earlier on CP24 Breakfast.
13: The world we live in with technology, everybody's trying to find answers on the phone by themselves quietly. 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So really it's just getting out and having conversations, and then everything opens up and help deal with all kinds of situations.
10: The group is hoping to raise $120,000 during the campaign. This is Toronto's breaking news. CP24 will have a look at Toronto's top stories coming up next. Stay with us.

conditions and fierce competition, the way golf was meant to be played. World number one Scottie Scheffler defends his title at the Open. Begins Thursday at 7 Eastern, 4 Pacific on TNT.

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0: driver is wanted after a hit-and-run crash in North York tonight. The collision involving a car and a motorcycle. And police are investigating suspicious death in Stony Creek. We are under an air quality warning as wildfire smoke blankets the GTA, causing the closure of outdoor facilities and events. We'll tell you how to stay safe in these conditions straight ahead. It's 10 o'clock right now. This is Toronto's breaking news, CP24. Good evening. I'm Arda Zakarian. Toronto has had some of the worst air quality in the world today because of smoke from wildfires. It's prompted the closure of several outdoor facilities and events, including all outdoor and wading pools in the city. We go to CP24's Sija Nelson with more details on this. And there was a Muse concert that many people went to, and the smoke didn't deter them.
1: Yes, Arda, that was one of the few outdoor events that wasn't canceled today, the Muse concerts at RBC Amphitheater. But we are learning of a string of closures in effect for tomorrow. The air quality is still poor tonight, and that has forced the city of Toronto to cancel and close all outdoor pools and wading pools tomorrow again. So those pools will be shut down entirely. Indoor pools will still be open. Certain outdoor TO camp programs will be rescheduled. And anyone who works outdoors for the city will try to be shifted indoors if possible. This is all because of the poor air quality that we had. At one point today, especially in the morning, Toronto

0: Had the worst air quality in the world. Right now, we are sitting at an 8 on the air quality health index, which is still very unhealthy, and we are 5th worst in the world this evening, which is a little bit better, but still unsafe to go outdoors. Earlier in the day, we did speak to Dr. Howard Shapiro, the Associate Medical Officer of Health for the city. Here's what he had to say on how people can stay safe.
1: The guidance is stay inside as much as you can, preferably in a place where you know there's a good quality air filter in place. If you have to be outside, try and limit the amount of time you're outside and limit how active you are. You know, if you're very physically active, you could be breathing in 5 or 10 times as much air as you would be if you're just taking it easy.
0: And there were a number of cancellations across the GTA. The city of Vaughan canceled their semi-annual celebration. FIFA Fan Fest was also canceled downtown. But the one event that did go ahead as scheduled was the Muse concert at the RBC Amphitheater. And we were down there earlier as fans were pouring in. A lot of people did bring N95 masks to wear just in case the air got unbearable. Here's how concert goers told us their plan for tonight.
2: I was going to wear a mask. Back at home, it's a lot worse. We came here and we decided not to wear the mask. It's not as bad as we anticipated.
3: We're out in Kitchener and the air quality was a lot worse out in Kitchener. So it was coming here, there was a big worry about whether it was going to be canceled.
4: It seems to be a lot better. I was a little worried at first, but coming here now and actually being outside, it seems to be a lot better.
5: I'm hoping it's okay. I've got masks just in case, but we're ready to cheer on Muse. They're our favorites.
0: And the air quality is all being caused by the wildfires in northwestern Ontario. Nearly 200 fires are active right now, and that smoke has pushed its way here to southern Ontario. And Environment Canada says how quickly it clears depends on the wind direction. They're hoping everything clears up by Monday morning. But that being said, the city of Toronto has went ahead and closed all outdoor pools for tomorrow as a precaution. So, Arda, if you or anyone have any outdoor plans tomorrow, plan on going to any festivals, I would just double check to make sure that those are still going ahead as planned. Back to you.
6: CJ, thank you so much for this. A driver is wanted after a hit-and-run crash in North York tonight. The collision involving a car and a motorcycle happened on Carnforth Road near Victoria Park and Lawrence around 6:30. Police say the motorcyclist, a man in his 20s, was taken to hospital with serious injuries. The driver of the car fled on foot. Two people are dead following a crash on the 401 in Mississauga this morning. This happened in the eastbound express lanes near Dixie Road shortly after 9 o'clock. OBB say the victims are an 80-year-old man and a 53-year-old woman from Cambridge. They were both passengers in a Honda CR-V that was hit from behind by an SUV. The driver of the Honda and another passenger were taken to hospital. Meanwhile, the driver of the Mercedes was airlifted to hospital with Orange Air Ambulance landing on the highway. The eastbound express lanes of the highway were closed for several hours and opened around 4 o'clock this afternoon. And in Scarborough, a teen boy has been rushed to hospital after a collision this afternoon. It happened just after 3:30 near Nielsen Road and McLevin Avenue. Police say a 16-year-old boy was struck by a vehicle and brought to hospital with serious injuries. The driver involved remained at the scene and the investigation is ongoing. And a scooter rider is in hospital after a collision in Mississauga during the noon hour. It happened at Cawthra Road and the Queensway. PO police say the scooter collided with another vehicle. The scooter rider was initially said to have critical injuries, with police later updating that they were actually not life-threatening. There's no word on charges, but the crash investigation continues. An Ontario judge has tossed evidence after an extraordinary takedown where an unmarked Toronto police vehicle slammed into two people riding a scooter near a Whitby Canadian Tire. As CTV's John Woodward reports, the takedown was based on a miscommunication, a warning that some of these images are disturbing.
7: At first glance, the collision captured on these surveillance videos barely looks real, but it is, and that's a police officer behind the wheel.
8: Maybe the cops watch too many crime movies.
7: It all happened in Whitby on June 25th, 2024. A team of Toronto officers went to a mall plaza with a Canadian Tire to see if they could arrest a man named Trayvon Palmer. They saw him riding an electric scooter with another man, Paul Lewis, and one officer radios this.
9: Coming up to the driveway for the garden center, the Canadian Tire. We should block him in here and take him right now.
7: Constable Joshua Baksh takes that as a signal to accelerate his unmarked vehicle into the moving scooter, sending the pair flying. Palmer takes off, Baksh follows, rushing through the garden center. Meanwhile, Lewis goes back for a gun, and he gets hit again by another police car, then crushed between them. Lewis was arrested, severely injured, and taken to hospital. Police found the gun and laid charges. Lewis's lawyer challenged that gun evidence in court, and a judge tossed it, saying there was no urgency or justification for using what could have been lethal force in that first collision.
10: Not a suspect, not wanted, not observed committing crimes, should never have to be facing being run over by a 4,000-pound vehicle as a kinetic weapon.
7: Palmer and Lewis have since walked free. Baksh was charged by the SIU and has pleaded guilty to assault. The TPS said in a statement, as the matter is before the courts, any internal disciplinary matters will wait until criminal matters have concluded. The officer continues to work at TPS in a non-public-facing role. Former Toronto Mayor John Sewell says the TPS should take a stronger stand against this.
8: This cop thought he could get away with this and he was doing something reasonable. I mean, maybe he didn't think at all.
7: About the consequences of this split-second decision. John Woodward, CTV News.
6: A 15-year-old boy has been given a maximum youth sentence in the murder of an elderly woman in Pickering last year. 83-year-old Eleanor Donney was working in her yard in May of 2025 when she was repeatedly stabbed in a random attack. The boy, who was 14 at the time, pleaded guilty to murder. The judge today handed down a 10-year sentence, which includes 6 years in custody and 4 years of conditional supervision. He's also getting credit for a year already served. Eleanor Donnie's son-in-law spoke to reporters after the sentence was announced.
11: Let's hope for the best for him. Let's hope this treatment plan works. Let's really hope it works. Because if he's rehabilitated with the experience he has and what he's gone through, maybe he can make a huge difference in the community. Maybe he can make a huge commitment, a huge change for other people who are thinking of going through the same thing. So I wish the best for him. I really do.
6: The boy can't be identified under the Youth Criminal Justice Act. Hamilton police are investigating what they are describing as a suspicious death in Stony Creek. A man's body was found in a culvert near Fruitland Road this morning. Police say he was found partially submerged in the water, but they don't believe that he died where his body was discovered. Investigators say the man has been identified, but they are still working to contact his family. The homicide unit has taken over the investigation and is asking anyone with information or video from the area to come forward. This is Toronto's breaking news, CP24. Hamilton City Council has rejected a motion that called for a one-year moratorium on data centers. We'll have those details coming up.
12: So Toronto's chief is calling on the feds to impose some stronger punishment for gun violence, of course, after that mass shooting at the Toronto Street Festival over the weekend. What are your thoughts here? Do you think the government needs to do more to clamp down on acts of violence like this, or are these sad but inevitable?
13: You know, I watched his news conference and he was angry. I was happy to see that because he should be angry. I just didn't think he was angry enough. Mm. And I don't think he goes far enough in this. The idea that if you fire off a gun in a, how did he put it, congregate setting in a crowd, then it should automatically be first degree murder. Totally agree. But it's not enough. Here's where I would go with it. If you're carrying a gun around in your car or on your person, you got a gun right now, you're packing a gun, and you use it, that's first-degree murder to me. What else were you going to do with that gun? You were either going to attack someone with it or use it in self-defense, probably while committing a crime. So why are we not putting everybody, bumping everybody up who's carrying a gun and uses it? It should be first-degree murder if somebody is killed. And it's also not enough that first-degree murder carries a minimum of 25 years without parole. It should be longer than that. We have to wake up. In this country, we got to take our streets back from people. One of the greatest things about Toronto that you can sell people on is that we have such great cultural diversity, great restaurants, these great festivals. Now, what's the country talking about? How unsafe it is to go to one of these beautiful events because a couple of idiots might have a gunfight in the middle of the street. So the chief is, I think, going in the right direction, but it's not far enough.
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6: Hamilton City Council has rejected a motion that called for a one-year moratorium on data centers. CP24's Andrew Brennan joins us with the details of the closely watched vote. Andrew, tell us more.
26: A closely watched and contentious vote at that, Arda. In fact, we were watching as the vote finally came down after hours of deliberation, hearing from dozens upon dozens of concerned citizens. I believe the list for just this council meeting was over 200, and that doesn't include the people who also were signed up for the committee meeting. And also, let's not forget that as this was going through the process, there was also at least one major demonstration that I could see just from our reporting going back several weeks. Now, as the vote came down, ultimately, council voted this down, the proposal being that one-year ban or moratorium, because it was basically to give time for the city to look at the implications of allowing these large data centers for artificial intelligence to be built in the city, what ramifications there could be. Well, when that 10-6 no vote ultimately passed, or I should say the opposite of passed, this is what it sounded like when the mayor was trying to move on to other business, i.e. adjourn.
0: We now have Bill 128.
26: Now, the words you're hearing in the background, I'm sure people could make out at least the major one that was repeated the most often, which was shame. As the people in the audience continued to shout, there were others such as blood on your hands. But with that as an aside, as we talk about the actual debate that is sort of predicating a lot of these major feelings that people have, there is the pro and con that we tend to have for a lot of things like this. The pro being, at least we're told by those that work in technology, having the opportunity for Toronto and the GTHA and Hamilton itself, and also Canada at large, to have in their own backyard their own data. How this works is these are basically when you're asking ChatGPT or Gemini or whichever one you use, Claude, you're asking them questions. Well, the computing power, the computing that's being done to answer those questions, that's happening not here. It's happening at a data center. And that does require a lot of compute, i.e. computing power, to make sure that they can answer everybody doing this all at once. And that does take a lot of energy. And it also takes a lot of clean water. So that's the con side. You have the people that believe that there's some opportunity for jobs and also for data sovereignty. But then you have those that say the amount of impacts this will have on clean drinking water, on the amount of power it takes to just make sure these things can run, when we also already have issues with trying to have enough electricity for everybody, and also thinking about the planet at large. There you go. So we spoke with a couple of people that are in the know about what they think. Here's one of those opinions.
1: If we don't have the infrastructure within Canada, and more of our lives tends to be around the technology, it gets further integrated from all sectors, from healthcare to government services, and you know the list goes on. And if that compute is happening outside of our geographical boundaries, let's say the US, Europe, some other place, then we lose control. And there's a very real fear that at some point we could be turned off. And if that happens, that would have a devastating impact on the economy. So one of the bigger reasons is digital sovereignty, making sure that Canadians own the technology and it's processed locally.
26: Now, Ritesh Kotek did also say that the amount of energy and also the amount of water is something to make a concern, or is of concern as well, Arda. That being said, as council was ultimately wrapping up for the day in Hamilton, Mayor Andrea Horvath did say it was a challenging day. Back to you.
6: Thank you so much for this, Andrew. The Ford government is responding to the backlash after several PC MPPs billed taxpayers for thousands of dollars in Toronto hotel stays despite representing GTA ridings. The government is moving to scrap the rule that allows that to happen. CTV's Queen's Park Bureau Chief Siobhan Morris explains.
2: With hotel bills from several government MPPs shooting past $100,000, the government house leader has moved to eliminate the rule that made them possible. It was intended to help members who live close to Queen's Park in an emergency, like a snowstorm. The opposition leader insists a rule change doesn't undo the past.
3: These members just simply saw that policy. They understood what it was for. All of us do as MPPs. And they chose to abuse it.
4: It's an exciting time in Ontario.
2: Public records show the parliamentary assistant to the Minister of Transportation racked up the biggest bill since 2023. Hardeep Graywall, who represents Brampton East, billed taxpayers for over $27,000. Nina Tangri from Mississauga Streetsville had almost $19,000. And Charmaine Williams of Brampton Centre has been repaid close to $16,000. We told you yesterday the Minister of Tourism, Culture and Gaming was paying back $16,000 in hotel bills, including $6,000 in just a month.
3: There's no excuse for this behavior. And again, I'm happy if they prove me wrong. Show us the receipts.
2: The Liberals say they're willing to work with the government on eliminating the rule, but previous bills have to be explained.
5: This motion is really an attempt to bury something that the taxpayers absolutely have a right to know about.
2: Stephanie Bowman suggests the Auditor General or Integrity Commissioner may need to weigh in.
5: I mean, I'm a chartered accountant by background. I would say that this kind of policy is rife for abuse because it is not specific enough about when it is allowed to be used.
9: Well, who could ever have thought this was a good idea?
2: Former Ontario PC leader and Toronto Mayor John Tory says all the rules about MPP expenses may need a second look.
9: It isn't just about partisan damage, it's about damage in the institution and damage in elected representatives. And I'm a great believer in the good the system can do and in the goodness of the people who are in it, and this doesn't help.
16: A spokesperson for the Premier says any expense that did not meet the intent of the rules will be reimbursed to the legislature in full, but she offered no explanation of who would make that call or how. At Queen's Park, Siobhan Morris, CTV News.
6: 10:20, 23 degrees. 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CB24, Argentina has defeated England to advance to the World Cup final. We'll have local reaction coming up.
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6: England was facing defending champion Argentina in a World Cup semi-final this afternoon.
11: Rodgers is cross. Gordon coming in! Anthony Gordon!
6: No scoring until the second half when Anthony Gordon gave England the lead in the 66th minute. England then worked to protect the lead, but Argentina broke through late in the game. Enzo Fernandez scored the equalizer in the 85th minute, and then Argentina continued to press in injury time.
11: Messi. Oh, England are in trouble. Maybe.
6: Lionel Messi set up what would be the winning goal 2 minutes into injury time. Argentina wins 2-1 and will face Spain in the final. For local fans of England, it was a frustrating loss.
12: Can't park the bus. It's never in the history of sports worked as a strategy. The Leafs should learn. If you park the bus on a world-class team and just let them shoot, then it's going to go in at some point.
13: I would like to see the boys pour it on a little bit more. You know, it's a game. It's a soccer game. Put it on. Pretend it's nil-nil. Put the pressure on them a little bit. Stop the time they're on attack. That's what I would have liked, but result's a result. You know, you got to take it, good or bad.
6: Argentina will play Spain in Sunday's final in New Jersey. France and England will face each other on Saturday to decide third place. The city canceled today's FIFA Fan Festival at Fort York and the watch party at Nathan Phillips Square due to poor air quality. Soccer fans who were planning to watch England versus Argentina outside today had to find somewhere else to watch the game. Vaughan also canceled its FIFA Fan Festival at Assembly Park due to poor air conditions. The NHL has released the schedule for the upcoming season, and the Leafs will open up at home against Montreal. The Leafs-Habs rivalry will fire up once again on Tuesday, September the 29th. Toronto's last season ended on a low note, missing the playoffs. Montreal, on the other hand, made it all the way to the Eastern Conference Final. The NHL will release the full 84-game schedule later this week. The league added two extra games this season. A new fundraising campaign is underway with a focus on men's health. It's called Suspenders On, an initiative from the Canadian Men's Health Foundation. They want men to start talking about their health, both mental and physical. They say the number of Canadian men feeling stressed and depressed is on the rise. Former Leafs great Wendell Clark is the spokesperson for the campaign. He joined us earlier on CP24 Breakfast.
14: The world we live in with technology, everybody's trying to find answers on the phone by themselves quietly. You think you're learning more because you're looking stuff up on the phone, but really you're still just sitting there by yourself. So really it's just getting out and having conversations, and then everything opens up and help deal with all kinds of situations.
6: The group is hoping to raise $120,000 during the campaign. This is Toronto's breaking news. CP24 will have a look at Toronto's top stories coming up next.
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5: 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My dad went to the dentist and the dentist said, you should have this thing in your mouth looked at. Then the world turned upside down. The word cancer was what came back after the initial visit. So we went through a very severe 35-day period of daily radiation. It did what it was supposed to do, but it didn't get all of it. So then he had to have an operation after enduring all of that, where the doctor said, yeah, there's nothing more we can do. There's no more procedures, there's no more radiation, there's no immunotherapy. None of those things will work. Now that we're in this situation, there are some options that you may want to consider, and that's when we got talking about MAID.
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0: traffic was snarled on the eastbound 401 through Mississauga for hours today after a deadly crash. We'll have the latest on what happened. Hamilton police are investigating a suspicious death in Stony Creek. What they are saying about the case straight ahead. And we are under an air quality warning as wildfire smoke blankets the GTA, causing the closure of outdoor facilities and events. We'll tell you how to stay safe in these conditions straight ahead. This is Toronto's breaking news, CP24. Good evening. I'm Arda Zakarian. Toronto has had some of the worst air quality in the world today because of smoke from wildfires. It's prompted the closure of several outdoor facilities and events, including all outdoor and wading pools in the city. We go live now to CP24's Seja Nelson with more details. Seja, is the air getting any better?
1: Just a little bit, Arda. Right now, the air quality health index is sitting at 8, which is still very unhealthy, but it is better from the worst conditions that we experienced today. From about 7 a.m. to 11 a.m., Toronto's air quality index was at 10+. That is the highest it can go, and that led to Toronto having the worst air quality in the world. Right now, we are ranked at 7th worst in the world, so a bit of an improvement, but we are still under that orange warning from Environment Canada for poor air quality. Now, because of this, the city of Toronto tonight went ahead and shut down outdoor pools and splash pads again for tomorrow in advance. They shut things down today, also rescheduled outdoor camp programs and moved outdoor workers indoors where possible. They will be doing the same thing again tomorrow as a precaution. A number of festivals were also canceled. Fan Festival, FIFA Fan Fest was canceled today. The city of Vaughan canceled their semi-annual celebrations. But one event that did take place today was the Muse concert at the RBC Amphitheater. And of course, all of this is being caused by wildfires in northwestern Ontario. The smoke from up there is shifting its way here into the province. We did speak to a meteorologist at Environment Canada on what we should watch out for. Take a listen.
2: People that have sort of compromised respiratory system, people with COPD, asthma, things of that nature, the very young, the elderly, a lot of diabetics is another sort of area, another sort of concerned population, as are people that have sort of heart disease issues. So what happens with this stuff is sort of the fine particulate matter gets very much down into your lungs and really compromises your ability to uptake oxygen more than anything else, and causes really people to help their health conditions to deteriorate fairly quickly. And one of the other complicating factors we've had going on with this situation has been the heat that's been present over much of Southern Ontario through this event.
1: We met a lot of people tonight heading outdoors who were taking precautions. For example, concert goers heading to the Muse concert at RBC Amphitheater. Many of them were wearing masks or brought puffers if they had asthma, just in case the situation got worse. We did speak to some concert goers ahead of the event. Here's what they had to say.
3: We're surviving, not really letting it affect us, trying to minimize what we are doing outside and trying to enjoy a little bit of music while we can.
4: We saw a couple of events around town. I know they did the like the summer camps in Toronto were shut down. Obviously, the younger kids, you want to keep them inside. But I don't know. I think it's just a choice for people to come out, enjoy themselves or not. A lot of people wear an N95, so I think it's smart. So we brought a couple too, so we'll maybe use those if it gets too tough for us.
5: We were driving in from sort of London area, and I've never seen anything like that. It was just crazy. So, but we were here to watch the football game and then come to the concert. So we're kind of laser focused on getting through our day and doing all the things we came here for.
1: These hazy conditions in the city are expected to continue until possibly Friday morning. Right now, there are nearly 200 active wildfires burning in northern Ontario. So how quickly things will clear up will depend on the wind direction and if they can push that smoke out of the area here in Toronto. So Arda, right now we are eyeing Friday morning as a possible time for when things will clear up. But for tomorrow, pools are closed, splash pads and possible outdoor programming. So if you have any plans outdoor tomorrow, just double check to make sure it is still happening. Arda?
0: It'll be a hard day. Thank you so much for this, Seja. The wildfire smoke can also take a toll on your pet's health. Toronto Humane Society Chief Veterinary Officer Dr. Karen Ward spoke to us about how to tell if your furry friend is being affected by the air quality.
6: We'd have to look and watch them for clinical signs. So their eyes might be a little red and irritated and sore. They could be coughing. Their respiratory rate could be increased. They could have a little bit of difficulty breathing. They might be a little more lethargic, maybe not quite have as much get up and go.
0: These satellite images show the smoke from the wildfires. Officials said that there were 160 active wildfires in the province as of Monday. So far this year, there have been more than 450 wildfires in Ontario, about 100 more than at this point last year. A handful of communities in northwestern Ontario are under evacuation orders. A driver is wanted after a hit-and-run crash in North York tonight. The collision involving a car and a motorcycle happened on Carnforth Road near Victoria Park and Lawrence around 6:30. Police say the motorcyclist, a man in his 20s, was taken to hospital with serious injuries. The driver of the car fled on foot. Two people are dead following a crash on the 401 in Mississauga this morning. It happened in the eastbound express lanes near Dixie Road shortly after 9 o'clock. OPP say the victims are an 80-year-old man and a 53-year-old woman from Cambridge. They were both passengers in a Honda CR-V that was hit from behind by an SUV. The driver of the Honda and another passenger were taken to hospital. Meanwhile, the driver of the Mercedes was airlifted to hospital with Orange Air Ambulance landing on the highway. The eastbound express lanes of the highway were closed for several hours and opened around 4 o'clock this afternoon. In Scarborough, a teen boy has been rushed to hospital after a collision this afternoon. It happened just after 3:30 near Nielsen and McLevin Avenue. Police say a 16-year-old boy was struck by a vehicle and brought to hospital with serious injuries. The driver involved remained at the scene. This investigation is ongoing. A 15-year-old boy who killed an elderly woman in an unprovoked attack outside her procuring home last year was handed the maximum use sentence of 10 years for first-degree murder. CTV's Janice Golding has the story.
7: It was a grisly, unprovoked attack. 83-year-old Eleanor Doney stabbed 8 times in her garden by a teen who just turned 14 years old.
8: How did he get the knife that he used to commit the murder with? Did he get that at home still, after he was suspended from school with a knife? Like, what precautions were taken?
7: A crime that shocked a community and devastated a family, including Doney's daughter, whose image we've concealed at her request.
9: Are our youth being protected, or is justice being served?
7: The teen will now never enter high school, sentenced with the maximum penalty a youth can face for first-degree murder, 10 years. That includes 6 years in custody, less 1 year for time served, as well as 4 years of conditional supervision.
8: Let's hope for the best for him. Let's hope this treatment plan works. Let's really hope it works.
7: In rendering her decision today, Justice Lisa Wanamaker highlighted that the teen continues to demonstrate preoccupation with themes of violence, specifically harm to others, and a fascination with serial killers, saying of particular concern was what he said following an altercation with a peer in custody, namely that he hasn't felt this alive since the incident before the court.
9: The question I ask is, can this young man be rehabilitated after 6 years in custody and 4 years of conditional supervision in the community? It was alarming to hear in court that he still has a fascination with serial killers.
7: Still, while Justice Wanamaker said there is no sentence which would make Miss Doney's loved ones feel whole again, she also cited a report which implied his risk to reoffend violently is low to moderate, though likely low if his mental health is properly attended to and monitored. Doney's family says they know they are hurting, but says so too are the teen's parents.
8: It must be very hard for them, and it is. It's been a terrible year for them. It's been a terrible year for our family. So hurt, causing more hurt, doesn't solve anything.
7: That being said, Doney's family stressed they would like to see an inquest in the hopes of preventing another senseless murder. Janice Golding, CTV News, Oshawa.
0: Hamilton police are investigating what they're describing as a suspicious death in Stony Creek. A man's body was found in a culvert near Fruitland Road this morning. Police say he was found partially submerged in the water, but they don't believe that he died where his body was discovered. Investigators say the man has been identified, but they are still working to contact his family. The homicide unit has taken over this investigation and is asking anyone with information or video from the area to come forward. This is Toronto's breaking news, CP24. It's 10:40 right now, and 23 degrees, feeling like 28. Hamilton City Council has rejected a motion that called for a one-year moratorium on data centers. We'll have those details coming up.
10: A safer Ontario means playgrounds with no drug injection sites nearby. It means fewer cars being stolen thanks to more police officers and prosecutors. New jails so criminals stay behind bars. Public spaces without encampments. And bail reform that protects our neighborhoods. We're making every corner of Ontario safer to make all of Ontario safer. That's how we protect Ontario.

0: Treasure Hill.
1: Bottle Max now has more?
2: Oh, yeah. Like up to 90 new prizes of $100,000 on every draw.
3: Yeah, right. And aliens exist.
4: What? Lotto Max has more prizes?
2: Yep, that's more chances to win.
4: Sure, and horses can fly.
5: No way.
3: Cool.
6: Hamilton City Council has rejected a motion that called for a one-year moratorium on data centers. CP24's Andrew Brennan joins us with all the details of the closely watched vote. Tell us more, Andrew.
7: Closely watched, also not necessarily closely contested in terms of the actual vote count, but certainly the ultimate end result, Arda, was, well, being contested from the gallery. Here's what it sounded like as that 10-6 vote no against having this one-year moratorium on any data centers being built or being put in place in Hamilton. This is what it sounded like after the vote as the mayor was trying to move on to other business, i.e. just adjourn for the day.
8: We now have Bill 128.
7: So the inevitable disappointment, as you can hear, and certainly, if not more, consternation and anger coming from those in the gallery, their belief was that having the moratorium in place at least was a beginning of ensuring that any AI data centers that did come to town would not be ones that would ultimately take over the amount of water that's clean drinking water as well, that they would require for a sustainable population in Hamilton. Also, the amount of in terms of the environmental impacts is another question there. But they also were concerned about the amount of energy that it uses. When we spoke earlier with Ritesh Kotak, he is not just a technologist, but also a lawyer. He did try to do a little of as best he could, explaining not just the pros, according to those in the know, for AI data centers and what they can do for Canada and also for local economies, but also the cons.
9: That is a huge strain on the grid. You know, it's just very simple supply and demand. If you have a very limited supply and the demand continues to increase, prices are going to go up. There's a very real fear that the potential water supply could be contaminated. That wouldn't be electricity for everyone to use the way we use it now. Now, there is a push on creating more sustainable energy. There's advancements in cooling technology, but it's not happening fast enough, given the mere fact that these data centers are starting to pop up and more frequently.
7: Now, there hasn't been anything specific actually in the works for Hamilton. There are two proposals that have been looked at as potentials for years to come. Both of those would be from medium to large scale. And if we're looking at how much, at least in terms of power and also in terms of the actual water needs that they would take, you're looking at estimates that go kind of all over the place. But if you're looking at some of the averages here, like 100 to 400 megawatts at a time, at any given time, that's basically looking at anywhere from about a fifth to roughly half of the amount of energy that the entire city of Hamilton's households currently use at this time. And you're looking at the water as well. We'll use the middle point of roughly 2 million liters per day. Well, that's basically 13,300-odd bathtubs full of water or one Olympic-sized swimming pool. Back to you.
6: Andrew, thank you so much. A major jump in the price at the pumps and another increase is on the way. Gas prices went up 8 cents overnight to an average of 172.9 per liter at most GTA stations. Another 2 cent increase is expected tonight. Dan McTagg, president of Canadians for Affordable Energy, says after an 11 cent hike overnight, diesel prices will rise again by 8 cents tomorrow to 213.9 cents a liter. McTagg warns the latest increase is only a small taste of what could come in the next few weeks as global fuel supplies face increasing pressure. 70% of Ontarians aged 35 to 54 say rising gas prices are affecting their day-to-day activities. That's according to a new survey from CAA South Central Ontario. High fuel costs are putting pressure on household budgets and forcing families to make difficult trade-offs. Many are driving less, cutting back on discretionary spending and reducing everyday purchases like takeout meals and coffee to keep spending in check. 60% of those planning road trips this summer say they won't go as often and stray as far due to tighter budgets. Teresa DeFelice, Assistant Vice President for the Government Community Relations with CAA South Central Ontario, joined us with more on the impact of increasing gas prices.
0: This is a broad impact, whether you're a business wanting to serve consumers or get your goods to consumers, or whether you're the consumer. You know, the price at the pump is impacting, in particular, family budgets in that age group of 35 to 50-year-olds. They are being mindful of those things, those discretionary spendings and things like shopping, how it's impacting their grocery budgets, and things like takeout meals and, like I said, coffee. But also, they're driving less. They're wondering about whether they're going to do all the trips that they plan to take this summer.
6: CAA is also recommending removing extra weight from your vehicle, taking off rooftop luggage carriers and bike racks when not in use, and controlling your speed to help increase fuel economy. Thousands of WestJet flight attendants could soon be walking off the job. They voted overwhelmingly today in favor of strike action. CTV's Andrew Johnson reports.
10: Canadians could be thinking, here we go again. Last summer, it was Air Canada flight attendants on strike. Now, their counterparts at WestJet could ground planes as soon as August long weekend.
11: The vote wasn't even close. 99.4% of WestJet flight attendants indicated they're in favor of a strike. More than 4,400 cabin crew members represented by QP could legally walk off the job August 2nd. It's estimated up to 75,000 passengers per day could be affected if that happens, which is already on the minds of travelers today at YVR.
12: It sucks for the travelers, for sure. But, I mean, there's also other airlines they could book with.
13: I'm on the workers' side. I was a Teamster for years.
11: The union says the main issues are wages, unpaid work, and working conditions. Specifically, QP says WestJet flight attendants work on average 35 unpaid hours a month, including during flight delays on the tarmac and during boarding.
14: The last thing we want to do is go on strike. That's the absolute last thing we want to do. We don't really have a choice. We need unpaid work addressed.
11: That's the same beef Air Canada flight attendants walked out over last year. They are now partially compensated for work on the ground prior to takeoff. WestJet's CEO says the airline is determined to reach an agreement and he's confident in finding a workable outcome.
10: If you're flying WestJet around August long weekend, it'll be tough to plan ahead for this. The union only has to provide 72 hours strike notice, so passengers won't know until the end of July whether their relaxing summer vacation could instead go sideways. Andrew Johnson, CTV News at Vancouver International Airport.
6: The Bank of Canada has held its key interest rate at 2.25%. The central bank expects the economy to rebound after a rough start to the year. New forecasts also show that inflation is expected to ease back toward the 2% target by next year after jumping in response to surging oil prices over the spring. This is Toronto's breaking news, CP24. It's 10:49 right now and 23 degrees. Argentina has defeated England to advance to the World Cup final. We'll have the highlights coming back

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1: England was facing defending champion Argentina in a World Cup semifinal this afternoon.
2: Rodgers is cross. Gordon coming in. Anthony Gordon.
1: No scoring until the second half when Anthony Gordon gave England the lead in the 66th minute. England then worked to protect the lead, but Argentina broke through late in the game.
2: Beauty.
1: Enzo Fernandez scored the equalizer in the 85th minute, and then Argentina continued to press in injury time.
2: Messi.
1: Lionel Messi set up what would be the winning goal 2 minutes into injury time. Argentina wins 2-1 and will face Spain in the final. For local fans of England, it was a frustrating loss.
3: Can't park the bus. It's never in the history of sports worked as a strategy. The Leafs should learn. If you park the bus on a world-class team and just let them shoot, then it's going to go in at some point.
4: I would like to see the boys pour it on a little bit more. You know, it's a game. It's a soccer game. Put it on. Pretend it's nil-nil. Put the pressure on them a little bit. Stop the time they're on attack. That's what I would have liked, but result's a result. You know, you got to take it, good or bad.
1: Argentina will play Spain in Sunday's final in New Jersey. France and England will face each other on Saturday to decide third place. The city canceled today's FIFA Fan Festival at Fort York and the watch party at Nathan Phillips Square due to poor air quality. Soccer fans who were planning to watch England versus Argentina outside today had to find somewhere else to watch the game. Vaughan also canceled its FIFA Fan Festival at Assembly Park due to poor air conditions. The NHL has released the schedule for the upcoming season, and the Leafs will open up at home against Montreal. The Leafs-Habs rivalry will fire up once again on Tuesday, September the 29th. Toronto's last season ended on a low note, missing the playoffs. Montreal, on the other hand, made it all the way to the Eastern Conference Final. The NHL will release the full 84-game schedule later this week. The league added 2 extra games this season. A new fundraising campaign is underway with a focus on men's health. It's called Suspenders On, an initiative from the Canadian Men's Health Foundation. They want men to start talking about their health, both mental and physical. They say the number of Canadian men feeling stressed and depressed is on the rise. Former Leafs great Wendell Clark is the spokesperson for the campaign. He joined us earlier on CP24 Breakfast.
5: The world we live in with technology, everybody's trying to find answers on the phone by themselves quietly. 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So really it's just getting out and having conversations, and then everything opens up and help deal with all kinds of situations.
1: The group is hoping to raise $120,000 during the campaign. 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CP24 will have a look at Toronto's top stories coming up next.

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0: Snarled on the eastbound 401 through Mississauga for hours today after a deadly crash. We'll have the latest on what happened. Hamilton police are investigating a suspicious death in Stony Creek. What they are saying about the case straight ahead. We are under an air quality warning as wildfire smoke blankets the GTA, causing the closure of outdoor facilities and events. We'll tell you how to stay safe in these conditions straight ahead. This is Toronto's breaking news, CP24. Good evening, I'm Arda Zakarian. Toronto has had some of the worst air quality in the world today because of smoke from wildfires. It's prompted the closure of several outdoor facilities and events, including all outdoor and wading pools in the city. We go to CP24's CJ Nelson with more details on this. And during the day, there was this orange haze that blanketed the city.
1: Yes, Arda, it felt like the entire city of Toronto had a permanent orange filter. That is because of all the wildfire smoke that has drifted in from northern Ontario. At one point this morning, Toronto had the worst air quality in the entire world. Conditions did improve slightly throughout the day, but it was still very severe. Currently around 11 o'clock tonight, the air quality index in Toronto is at 8 and is ranked 7th worst in the world. And these conditions will likely continue until Friday morning, according to Environment Canada. Now, because of this, there were tons of cancellations today, and the city of Toronto tonight has announced that they are going ahead and shutting down all outdoor pools and wading pools for a second day in a row on Thursday. Indoor pools remain open. However, summer camp programs, field trips that are outdoors will be rescheduled, and any outdoor workers will try to be reshifted to an indoor activity. This will be for a second day in a row now. Fan Fest was canceled today, along with Vaughn's semi-annual event, just a few of the cancellations. Now, this is all happening because of the wildfires burning up north, nearly 200 active wildfires, and the smoke from there has drifted hundreds of kilometers to here in Toronto. Now, we did speak to Dr. Howard Shapiro, who is the associate medical officer here in Toronto. Here's how he said people can stay safe.
2: It is these very small particles that are

0: products of what's being burned, those particles are going to contain a whole sort of soup of different chemicals and compounds that can impact people's health quite adversely. It's not one particular component. It's a whole range of things. I guess it's kind of like the earth smoking a cigarette and we're getting the secondhand smoke from it.
1: Not all events were canceled today. The Muse concert at RBC Amphitheater still went ahead as planned, but many of the concert goers we spoke to were wearing masks or brought puffers as a precaution. Take a listen to how concert goers were impacted tonight.
2: I was going to wear a mask. Back at home, it's a lot worse. We came here and we decided not to wear the mask. It's not as bad as we anticipated.
3: We're out in Kitchener and the air quality was a lot worse out in Kitchener. So it was coming here, there was a big worry about whether it was going to be canceled.
4: It seems to be a lot better. I was a little worried at first, but coming here now and actually being outside, it seems to be a lot better.
5: I'm hoping it's okay. I've got masks just in case, but we're ready to cheer on Muse. They're our favorites.
1: And the latest we're hearing from Environment Canada is that these conditions could last into Friday morning. It all depends on the wind direction and how that could push the smoke out of the city of Toronto. But as of tonight, the health index for air quality still an 8, which is very unhealthy, extremely high. And that's why all the outdoor pools, like the Sunnyside pool behind me, Arda, will be closed tomorrow. So if you have any plans, any outdoor festivities, double check before heading out the door tomorrow. Back to you.
6: CJ, thank you so much for this. A driver is wanted after a hit-and-run crash in North York tonight. The collision involving a car and a motorcycle happened on Carnforth Road near Victoria Park in Lawrence around 6:30. Police say the motorcyclist, a man in his 20s, was taken to hospital with serious injuries. The driver of the car fled on foot. Two people are dead following a crash on the 401 in Mississauga this morning. It happened in the eastbound express lanes near Dixie Road shortly after 9 o'clock. OPP say the victims are an 80-year-old man and a 53-year-old woman from Cambridge. They were both passengers in a Honda CR-V that was hit from behind by an SUV. The driver of the Honda and another passenger were taken to hospital. Meanwhile, the driver of the Mercedes was airlifted to hospital with Orange Air Ambulance landing on the highway. The eastbound express lanes of the highway were closed for several hours and it reopened around 4 o'clock this afternoon. In Scarborough, a teen boy has been rushed to hospital after a collision this afternoon. It happened just after 3:30 near Nielsen Road and McLevin Avenue. Police say a 16-year-old boy was struck by a vehicle and brought to hospital with serious injuries. The driver involved remained at the scene. The investigation is ongoing. A warning, some may find the details in this next story disturbing. A Hamilton man is facing more than 130 charges in child sexual abuse investigation. Last year, police obtained an investigation into the live stream sexual abuse of children. They identified 42-year-old Stephen Toys, who was allegedly paying for and directing the sexual abuse of children in the Philippines. Police say Toys used usernames on various social media platforms, including Tupac 101, Steve 101, Steve O, Jumpin' Jack 666, and Mighty Man 66. Police had more details at a news conference today.
7: Working with our partners at the Child Rescue Coalition, Homeland Security Investigations, FinTrack, and the authorities in the Philippines, investigators identified a Canadian suspect who was allegedly paying for and directing the live stream sexual abuse of children in the Philippines. As investigations unfolded in both Canada and the Philippines, authorities in the Philippines conducted a rescue operation that led to the rescue of 4 children.
6: Tolls is due in court on July the 31st. A 15-year-old boy has been given a maximum youth sentence in the murder of an elderly woman in Pickering last year. 83-year-old Eleanor Donny was working in her yard in May of 2025 when she was repeatedly stabbed in a random attack. The boy, who was 14 years old at the time, pleaded guilty to murder. A judge today handed down a 10-year sentence, which includes 6 years in custody and 4 years of conditional supervision. He's also getting credit for a year already served. Eleanor Donny's son-in-law spoke to reporters after the sentence was announced.
8: You have different feelings at different times, don't you? anger, revenge. But then you think differently and you think, what has he been through? What's his family background been? It's got to be hard for him. And I spoke to his dad yesterday, and I said it must be very hard for them. It must be very hard for them, and it is. It's been a terrible year for them. It's been a terrible year for our family. So hurt, causing more hurt, doesn't solve anything.
6: The boy can't be identified under the Youth Criminal Justice Act. Hamilton police are investigating what they are describing as a suspicious death in Stony Creek. A man's body was found in a culvert near Fruitland Road this morning. Police say he was found partially submerged in the water, but they do not believe that he died where his body was discovered. Investigators say the man has been identified, but they are still trying to contact his family. The homicide unit has taken over this investigation and is asking anyone with information or video from the area to come forward. This is Toronto's breaking news. CP24 Hamilton City Council has rejected a motion that called for a one-year moratorium on data centers. We'll have those details coming up.

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5: Hamilton City Council has rejected a motion that called for a one-year moratorium on data centers. CP24's Andrew Brennan joins us with all the details of this closely watched vote. Andrew.
6: Yeah, closely watched and also hotly contested once the vote ultimately did not go in the favor of many of the people that were actually there to witness it and also get their voices heard quite audibly, even over the mayor trying to move on to the next item of business, which was attempting to adjourn. So the vote was 10-6 and not in favor of this moratorium for 1 year. And when that was ultimately decided, this is what it sounded like.
7: We now have Bill 128.
6: Now, there are a lot of shouts of shame, and among the others that were audible throughout what was over half a minute of shouting before attempts were continuously made to move on by Mayor Andrea Horvath. Among those, other shouts included blood on your hands. And in terms of where some of these Hamiltonians and also potentially others from the neighboring communities that were there, where they're coming from, there's very differing opinions when it comes to AI one, of course, and then also data centers and also what they need in order to be able to function. A lot of these, and there's nothing definitively decided for Hamilton, we should say that, by the way, but there is a question of how much energy and also water these can use, and also the overall actual jobs that are inevitably created, how many of those are actually permanent jobs versus just the construction. So when we spoke earlier with Ritesh Kotak, a technologist and lawyer, he was talking a lot about both of the pros and cons here. Here's what he's talking about when it comes to data sovereignty.
8: If we don't have the infrastructure within Canada, and more of our lives tends to be around the technology, it gets further integrated from all sectors, from healthcare to government services, and you know the list goes on. And if that compute is happening outside of our geographical boundaries, let's say the US, Europe, some other place, then we lose control. And there's a very real fear that at some point we could be turned off. And if that happens, that would have a devastating impact on the economy. So one of the bigger reasons is digital sovereignty, making sure that Canadians own the technology and it's processed locally.
6: So again, there's been nothing definitively put in place that it will be coming to Hamilton. There have been some proposals, for instance, one that has been proposed for the steel port. When we're looking at the con side of things here, Arda, the maximum that has been looked at right now would be about 400 megawatts of continuous power. So that's all the time, every single instance that it's being measured. If you put that in perspective, that's roughly about half, maybe a little less than all of the households use at any given time in Hamilton right now. And you're talking about the amount of water. The estimates could be from, say, about 1 million liters per day up to 10 million liters per day. But a lot of them are really between the 1 and 2 range, and then some potentially are higher. But we'll just talk about 2 million liters of water to try to give people a perspective on what that is. So 2 million liters of water is roughly the amount that it takes to fill one Olympic-sized swimming pool, and that's also roughly 13,300 bathtubs. Back to you.
5: Thank you so much for this, Andrew. This is Toronto's breaking news. CP24 will have a look at Toronto's top stories coming up next.

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9: The Ford government is responding to the backlash after several PC MPPs billed taxpayers for thousands of dollars in Toronto hotel stays despite representing GTA ridings. The government is moving to scrap the rule that allows that to happen. CTV's Queen's Park Bureau Chief Shimon Morris explains.
10: With hotel bills from several government MPPs shooting past $100,000, the government house leader has moved to eliminate the rule that made them possible. It was intended to help members who live close to Queen's Park in an emergency, like a snowstorm. The opposition leader insists a rule change doesn't undo the past.
11: These members just simply saw that policy. They understood what it was for. All of us do as MPPs. And they chose to abuse it.
12: It's an exciting time in Ontario.
10: Public records show the parliamentary assistant to the Minister of Transportation racked up the biggest bill since 2023. Hardeep Graywall, who represents Brampton East, billed taxpayers for over $27,000. Nina Tangri from Mississauga Streetsville had almost $19,000. And Charmaine Williams of Brampton Centre has been repaid close to $16,000. We told you yesterday the Minister of Tourism, Culture and Gaming was paying back $16,000 in hotel bills, including $6,000 in just a month.
11: There's no excuse for this behavior. And again, I'm happy if they prove me wrong. Show us the receipts.
10: The Liberals say they're willing to work with the government on eliminating the rule, but previous bills have to be explained.
13: This motion is really an attempt to bury something that the taxpayers absolutely have a right to know about.
10: Stephanie Bowman suggests the Auditor General or Integrity Commissioner may need to weigh in.
13: I mean, I'm a chartered accountant by background. I would say that this kind of policy is rife for abuse because it is not specific enough about when it is allowed to be used.
14: Well, who could ever have thought this was a good idea?
10: Former Ontario PC leader and Toronto Mayor John Tory says all the rules about MPP expenses may need a second look.
14: It isn't just about partisan damage, it's about damage in the institution and damage in elected representatives. And I'm a great believer in the good the system can do and in the goodness of the people who are in it, and this doesn't help.
15: A spokesperson for the Premier says any expense that did not meet the intent of the rules will be reimbursed to the legislature in full. But she offered no explanation of who would make that call or how. At Queen's Park, Siobhan Morris, CTV News.
9: This is Toronto's breaking news, CP24. We'll have a look at Toronto's top stories coming up next.
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19: Cashmen, you really do love helping people.

0: Place. Maddie's Place is a Toronto-based dog rescue. We also help out cats, but our primary focus are dogs. We just welcome dogs from Canada. We have such a huge overpopulation crisis right now in Canada and even right here in Ontario. So our sole focus are Canadian dogs and cats. We've been around since 2016. Our primary dogs that we intake are medical cases or often behavioral cases. So dogs that need a little added help that shelters or owners aren't able to assist with. So we can step in, rehab the dogs, and then make them adoptable.
1: Hey guys, I'm Matt. This is Troop, and he's my rescue dog. We've been together for 2 years. So I'm a pilot, infantry with the Canadian Armed Forces. I met Troop. I run a rescue called Tailwind Rescue. We partner with Maddie's Place. We got a call from a bunch of orange pilots that Troop was up in Moosonee, and he was eating gravel and rocks and playing in the mud. So in tandem with Maddie's Place, we did a joint rescue to bring him down from Moosonee. He wasn't in good shape. He had lost a lot of weight. The orange pilots did their best to befriend him and make sure he was comfortable up there, but he definitely needs to be moved to a better situation. There are so many dogs up in communities like Moosonee or Northern Winnipeg that need to be adopted. It's such an important thing that we need to do. And I think Troop is a testament to what adopting a dog can become. Maddie's Place has been a fundamental partner for me in adopting Troop, and along with the rescue. They are absolutely amazing. They care about the animals they rescue. They cared about Troop, and they were

0: Tooth, and I am a volunteer with Maddie's Place for their pet food bank. Maddie's Place started their pet food bank in 2016, and it has expanded to the point now that we are covering even more pet parents in need. We've got the three volunteers going to select buildings in the East End of Toronto, servicing approximately 1,200 pets every month.
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7: England was facing defending champion Argentina in a World Cup semifinal this afternoon.
8: Rodgers is cross. Gordon coming in! Anthony Gordon!
7: No scoring until the second half when Anthony Gordon gave England the lead in the 66th minute. England then worked to protect the lead, but Argentina broke through late in the game.
8: Oh, this one's on target. This one's an absolute beauty.
7: Enzo Fernandez scored the equalizer in the 85th minute, and then Argentina continued to press in injury time.
8: Messi. Oh, England are in trouble. Maybe.
7: Lionel Messi set up what would be the winning goal 2 minutes into injury time. Argentina wins 2-1 and will face Spain in the final. For local fans of England, it was a frustrating loss.
9: Can't park the bus. It's never in the history of sports worked as a strategy. The Leafs should learn. If you park the bus on a world-class team and just let them shoot, then it's going to go in at some point.
10: I would like to see the boys pour it on a little bit more. You know, it's a game. It's a soccer game. Put it on. Pretend it's nil-nil. Put the pressure on them a little bit. Stop the time they're on attack. That's what I would have liked, but result's a result. You know, you got to take it, good or bad.
7: Argentina will play Spain in Sunday's final in New Jersey. France and England will face each other on Saturday to decide third place. The city canceled today's FIFA Fan Festival at Fort York and the watch party at Nathan Phillips Square due to poor air quality. Soccer fans who were planning to watch England versus Argentina outside today had to find somewhere else to watch the game. Vaughan also canceled its FIFA Fan Festival at Assembly Park due to poor air conditions. The NHL has released the schedule for the upcoming season, and the Leafs will open up at home against Montreal. The Leafs-Habs rivalry will fire up once again on Tuesday, September the 29th. Toronto's last season ended on a low note, missing the playoffs. Montreal, on the other hand, made it all the way to the Eastern Conference Final. The NHL will release the full 84-game schedule later this week. The league added 2 extra games this season. A new fundraising campaign is underway with a focus on men's health. It's called Suspenders On, an initiative from the Canadian Men's Health Foundation. They want men to start talking about their health, both mental and physical. They say the number of Canadian men feeling stressed and depressed is on the rise. Former Leafs great Wendell Clark is the spokesperson for the campaign. He joined us earlier on CP24 Breakfast.
11: The world we live in with technology, everybody's trying to find answers on the phone by themselves quietly. 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So really it's just getting out and having conversations, and then everything opens up and help deal with all kinds of situations.
7: The group is hoping to raise $120,000 during the campaign. This is Toronto's breaking news. CP24 will have a look at Toronto's top stories coming up next.

0: Well, if you were outside today, you could see it and smell it. Smoke drifting from forest fires in northwestern Ontario, blanketing the sky in a thick orange haze. Good evening. Toronto's air quality ranked among the worst in the world today, the result of dozens of wildfires burning in northwestern Ontario. The heavy smoke from those fires spreading southeast over the Great Lakes region. CTV's Mike Walker joins us now live with more on these hazy conditions. Mike, the poor air quality still with us tonight.
1: Well, Zoraida, as soon as you step outside, you definitely notice the difference in the air quality. You can smell it, and many people we've been speaking with who are out this evening are taking extra precautions and tell us they are limiting their time outdoors.
2: A thick haze hangs over the city tonight as smoke from wildfires in northwestern Ontario blankets the skyline.
3: It did feel a little bit heavier than usual.
4: It was kind of freaky. Like, it was dark. Like I had to turn the lights on in my house.
2: Toronto remains under an orange air quality warning with more than 180 active wildfires burning across Ontario.
5: It's expanding at this point and extending further and further and spreading across more of southern Ontario.
2: Environment Canada says everyone's health is at risk during heavy smoke conditions.
5: It's the very fine particulate matter that comes in this wildfire smoke that really gets down deep into your lungs and causes the majority of the issues.
2: Roger has asthma and worries about his health with the hazy conditions not expected to improve until Friday.
6: We're breathing in all the pollutants and whatnot. Even if we don't feel it now, we may feel it in the future, and that's an area of concern with me.
2: At one point today, Toronto had the worst air quality in the world, according to IQ Air, which tracks global air quality data.
7: The smell like burned smell. Yeah, so I need to wear a mask.
2: The deteriorating air quality prompting the city to close outdoor pools, splash pads, and wading pools. The FIFA Fan Festival and watch party at Nathan Phillips Square were also canceled. As for Camp Teal, all field trips and registered outdoor programs were either canceled, postponed, or moved indoors. Tonight's Muse concert going ahead at the RBC Amphitheater despite the air quality warning.
8: We're surviving, not really letting it affect us, trying to minimize what we are doing outside and trying to enjoy a little bit of music while we can.
9: I can do this. It's not great, but I'm quite confident that we're fine.
2: Others came prepared with N95 masks.
10: We'll maybe use those if it gets too tough for us.
2: Parks that are usually bustling in the summer, much quieter.
11: I don't think it's good for my health or also for my dog, so I try not to walk him too much.
2: With others opting to limit their time outdoors.
1: Now, the city announced tonight that all outdoor swimming pools and wading pools will remain closed on Thursday. And its daycares and Camp Teal programs will operate indoors only. Reporting live, I'm Mike Walker. Zoraida, back to you.
0: Thank you, Mike. So let's give you another live look right now at the hazy Toronto skyline. Yeah, we are still seeing that heavy smoke blanketing the air. It's 24 degrees. The air quality warning remains in effect. Here's Lindsay with our first look at the forecast.
12: Well, Zoraida, this air quality and this ongoing widespread smoke will be a story for the next couple of days here in southern Ontario. We remain under an air quality warning. At one point today, we were off the charts on the AQHI. Here's a look at tonight. Still smoky, not as hot as it was overnight last night when that temperature lingered around 26 degrees. 21 is still a little uncomfortable for sleeping, but an improvement certainly. Tomorrow, not expecting the skyline to be quite this smoky. However, we are still expecting smoke that becomes a bit more localized. 29 degrees will feel more like 33, and we will be at a 9 this time on the air quality health index. So another day to opt for indoor activities and stay out of that poor air. We'll take a look at your forecast heading into the weekend coming up. For now, Zoraida, back to you.
0: Thank you, Lindsay. Disturbing details in a cross-border child sex abuse investigation that led to the rescue of four children in the Philippines. A Hamilton man now facing more than 130 charges in the case, and police are concerned there may be more victims. CTV's Raheem Ladani has the details.
13: 42-year-old Stephen Tolles of Hamilton is facing more than 100 new charges related to child sexual abuse and exploitation.
14: As investigators continued to review evidence and follow new leads, the scope of the investigation grew. As a result, Mr. Tolles now faces 130 additional criminal charges related to the purchase and direction of live stream sexual abuse of children.
13: These new charges are in addition to the half dozen laid against Tolles earlier this year, all connected to an investigation launched in April 2025. Agencies in Canada, the Philippines, the United States, and the Netherlands worked together to identify both the alleged facilitator overseas and Tolles, the suspected buyer in Canada.
15: What we're talking about is not a victimless crime. It is the repeated sexual abuse of children for profit. In many cases, it has been described as child rape.
13: That investigation ultimately led to four children being rescued in the Philippines and Tolles being arrested. Ontario Premier Doug Ford is weighing in on this investigation, writing on social media, "This is why Canada needs mandatory minimum sentences, so scumbags who abuse children rot behind bars." Police are also releasing several online usernames they allege Tolles used on social media platforms. Tupac101, Steve101, Stevo, Jumpin'Jacks666, Mighty, MightyMan66.
16: We have one goal globally, and that's to identify and rescue children. We do have over 50 unnamed victims that we're looking to identify, which is why we're here today. We're hoping that this information will get out.
17: Police would not confirm if they believe there are other Canadians involved in this investigation. Meanwhile, the accused will appear in court later this month. Raheem Ladani, CTV News, Toronto.
0: A driver is wanted after a hit-and-run crash in North York tonight. The collision involving a car and a motorcycle happened on Carnforth Road near Victoria Park in Lawrence at about 6:30. Police say the motorcyclist, a man in his 20s, was taken to hospital with serious injuries. The driver of the car fled on foot. A 16-year-old boy was injured after being hit by a vehicle in Scarborough. It happened just after 3:30 this afternoon near Nielsen Road and McLevin Avenue. Toronto police say the boy suffered serious injuries. The driver involved remained on the scene. Two people are dead following a crash on the 401 in Mississauga this morning. It happened in the eastbound express lanes near Dixie Road shortly after 9. OPP say the victims are an 80-year-old man and a 53-year-old woman. They were both passengers in a Honda CR-V that was hit from behind by an SUV. The driver of the Honda and another passenger were taken to hospital. Meanwhile, the driver of the Mercedes was airlifted to hospital with Orange Air Ambulance landing on the highway. The express lanes of the highway were closed for several hours. They reopened at about 4 this afternoon. 83-year-old Eleanor Doney was gardening in her front yard last May when she was brutally stabbed to death in an unprovoked attack. Today, the 15-year-old convicted of first-degree murder in her death was handed the maximum youth sentence of 10 years. CTV's Janice Golding reports from the Oshawa Courthouse.
18: It was a grisly, unprovoked attack. 83-year-old Eleanor Doney stabbed 8 times in her garden by a teen who just turned 14 years old.
19: How did he get the knife that he used to commit the murder with? Did he get that at home still after he was suspended from school with a knife? Like, what precautions were taken?
18: A crime that shocked a community and devastated a family, including Doney's daughter, whose image we've concealed at her request.
20: Are our youth being protected? Or is justice being served?
18: The teen will now never enter high school, sentenced with the maximum penalty a youth can face for first-degree murder, 10 years. That includes 6 years in custody, less 1 year for time served, as well as 4 years of conditional supervision.
19: Let's hope for the best for him. Let's hope this treatment plan works. Let's really hope it works.
18: In rendering her decision today, Justice Lisa Wanamaker highlighted that the teen continues to demonstrate preoccupation with themes of violence, specifically harm to others, and a fascination with serial killers, saying of particular concern was what he said following an altercation with a peer in custody, namely that he hasn't felt this alive since the incident before the court.
20: The question I ask is, can this young man be rehabilitated after 6 years in custody and 4 years of conditional supervision in the community? It was alarming to hear in court that he still has a fascination with serial killers.
18: Still, while Justice Wanamaker said there is no sentence which would make Ms. Doney's loved ones feel whole again, she also cited a report which implied his risk to reoffend violently is low to moderate, though likely low if his mental health is properly attended to and monitored. Doney's family says they know they are hurting, but says so too are the teen's parents.
19: It must be very hard for them, and it is. It's been a terrible year for them. It's been a terrible year for our family. So hurt, causing more hurt, doesn't solve anything.
18: That being said, Doney's family stressed they would like to see an inquest in the hopes of preventing another senseless murder. Janice Golding, CTV News, Oshawa.
0: Hamilton police are investigating what they describe as a suspicious death in Stony Creek. A man's body was found partially submerged in a culvert near Fruitland Road. Investigators say they don't believe the man died where his body was discovered and that foul play is suspected. He's described as a white male between 25 to 35 years old. Anyone in the area with surveillance or dash cam footage is asked to contact police. Well, it was a Toronto police takedown that didn't go exactly as planned. An unmarked police car slams into two people riding a scooter, and that's just the beginning of how it all went wrong. CTV's John Woodward with the details and a warning. Some of the images are disturbing.
3: At first glance, the collision captured on these surveillance videos barely looks real, but it is, and that's a police officer behind the wheel.
21: Maybe the cops watch too many crime movies.
3: It all happened in Whitby on June 25th, 2024. A team of Toronto officers went to a mall plaza with a Canadian Tire to see if they could arrest a man named Trayvon Palmer. They saw him riding an electric scooter with another man, Paul Lewis, and one officer radios this.
22: Coming up to the driveway for the garden center of the Canadian Tire. We should block him in here and take him right now.
3: Constable Joshua Baksh takes that as a signal to accelerate his unmarked vehicle into the moving scooter, sending the pair flying. Palmer takes off, Baksh follows, rushing through the garden center. Meanwhile, Lewis goes back for a gun, and he gets hit again by another police car, then crushed between them. Lewis was arrested, severely injured, and taken to hospital. Police found the gun and laid charges. Lewis's lawyer challenged that gun evidence in court, and a judge tossed it, saying there was no urgency or justification for using what could have been lethal force in that first collision.
23: Not a suspect, not wanted, not observed committing crime, should never have to be facing being run over by a 4,000-pound vehicle as a kinetic weapon.
3: Palmer and Lewis have since walked free. Baksh was charged by the SIU and has pleaded guilty to assault. The TPS said in a statement, as the matter is before the courts, any internal disciplinary matters will wait until criminal matters have concluded. The officer continues to work at TPS in a non-public-facing role. Former Toronto Mayor John Sewell says the TPS should take a stronger stand against this.
21: This cop thought he could get away with this and he was doing something reasonable. I mean, maybe he didn't think at all.
3: About the consequences of this split-second decision. John Woodward, CTV News.
0: Coming up here on CTV News, an Ontario couple pleaded guilty to selling fake Taylor Swift concert tickets, defrauding people of hundreds of thousands of dollars.
12: Smoke will continue to drift in from northwestern Ontario to the south. We will see some improvement as we make our way into Friday and the weekend. A little bit of wet weather could help with that. Next few days bring improvements as far as the temperature is concerned as well. Not as hot this weekend and even a little cool next week. Stay with us. Your 7-day forecast is after the break.
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9: Hello? 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
27: A safer Ontario means playgrounds with no drug injection sites nearby. It means fewer cars being stolen thanks to more police officers and prosecutors. New jails so criminals stay behind bars. Public spaces without encampments, and bail reform that protects our neighborhoods. We're making every corner of Ontario safer to make all of Ontario safer. That's how we protect Ontario.
0: Well, the good news is we are definitely getting a break from the extreme heat. Right now it's 24, not much of a humidex this hour, sitting at 28. The air quality, though, is still pretty bad. Again, we are still under that orange warning, probably will be for the next couple of days. Here's Lindsay with more.
12: Well, Zoraida, the good news is not as hot over the next couple of days. That heat warning that was in effect, the multi-day heat warning for us here in Toronto, has come to an end. But air quality warnings are going to remain in place, and we'll be dealing with smoke for another couple of days. Weather is brought to you by the Presler Law Firm. Injury lawyers, you don't pay unless they win. And we weren't the only ones dealing with smoky skies today in parts of Minnesota, in areas like Michigan and New York State, a very hazy sky in those communities as well, thanks to the drifting wildfire smoke from northwestern Ontario. It remains smoky for us through the nighttime hours tonight. 21 degrees for the low, still above seasonal, a little uncomfortable for sleeping with the temperature above 20 degrees. It's not exactly cool tomorrow. 29 degrees is going to feel more like 33. Today, all that wildfire smoke out there really inhibited our warm-up, so we didn't get quite as hot as we expected it to be. Could be a similar situation tomorrow, depending on how the smoky skies play out. We're hoping that some of it is going to clear through the day tomorrow and that we enjoy a mix of sun and cloud at times. Here's the forecast radar. Further improvement is expected into the day on Friday. Hopefully a little bit more in the way of sun. And then late Friday and overnight into Saturday, some wet weather could help clear some of the smoke out. Also, it's maybe not the best for your Saturday daytime plans, but it could help, again, with some of that very poor air quality that we are dealing with. And temperatures, yeah, it's a bit of a different weather pattern as we make our way through the weekend and into the early part of next week. Back to seasonal this weekend, and even a little cooler than normal as we make our way through the early days of next week. So let's recap what's in store. Tomorrow, 29 degrees, feeling like 33, and still some smoke. It is widespread, but it could become localized through the day. Friday, mainly sunny skies if we can get that clearing. A bit more smoke across southwest Ontario. If the winds change direction, we could see some of that smoke drift back in for Saturday. But some wet weather Friday overnight and into Saturday should help with some clearing. 28 degrees on Saturday, 27 for Sunday. Early next week, even more comfortable, down to about 24 degrees for a high on Tuesday. We're going to watch for a few showers that day as well. And then Wednesday, a daytime high of only 22 degrees. That may be music to the ears of some who are ready for a bit of a break from the extreme heat. I'll send it back to you, Zoraida.
0: Thank you, Lindsay. Hamilton was poised to become the first city in Canada to put a pause on new data centers, but today city councillors rejected the proposal. The centers house IT infrastructure, including complex AI models. Hamilton Council today voted 10-6 against putting a one-year ban on the data centers. Supporters say the moratorium would have given officials time to understand the impact of the centers and develop guardrails. Opponents of the centers are concerned about noise, water, and heat, and worry about the strain on the local electricity grid, driving up utility bills while delivering few long-term jobs. Turning now to Queen's Park, where the Ford government is planning to eliminate a rule that allows GTA politicians to expense hotel stays in the city under special circumstances. This comes as several PC MPPs come under fire for thousands in hotel expenses. CTV's Queen's Park Bureau Chief Siobhan Morris with the details.
1: With hotel bills from several government MPPs shooting past $100,000, the government house leader has moved to eliminate the rule that made them possible. It was intended to help members who live close to Queen's Park in an emergency, like a snowstorm. The opposition leader insists a rule change doesn't undo the past.
2: These members just simply saw that policy. They understood what it was for. All of us do as MPPs. And they chose to abuse it.
8: It's an exciting time in Ontario.
1: Public records show the parliamentary assistant to the Minister of Transportation racked up the biggest bill since 2023. Hardeep Graywall, who represents Brampton East, billed taxpayers for over $27,000. Nina Tangri from Mississauga Streetsville had almost $19,000. And Charmaine Williams of Brampton Centre has been repaid close to $16,000. We told you yesterday the Minister of Tourism, Culture and Gaming was paying back $16,000 in hotel bills, including $6,000 in just a month.
2: There is no excuse for this behavior. And again, I'm happy if they prove me wrong. Show us the receipts.
1: The Liberals say they're willing to work with the government on eliminating the rule, but previous bills have to be explained.
10: This motion is really an attempt to bury something that the taxpayers absolutely have a right to know about.
1: Stephanie Bowman suggests the Auditor General or Integrity Commissioner may need to weigh in.
10: I mean, I'm a chartered accountant by background. I would say that this kind of policy is rife for abuse because it is not specific enough about when it is allowed to be used.
11: Well, who could ever have thought this was a good idea?
1: Former Ontario PC leader and Toronto Mayor John Tory says all the rules about MPP expenses may need a second look.
11: It isn't just about partisan damage, it's about damage in the institution and damage in elected representatives. And I'm a great believer in the good the system can do and in the goodness of the people who are in it, this doesn't help.
13: A spokesperson for the Premier says any expense that did not meet the intent of the rules will be reimbursed to the legislature in full, but she offered no explanation of who would make that call or how. At Queen's Park, Siobhan Morris, CTV News.

0: collisions, and fierce competition, the way golf was meant to be played. World number one Scottie Scheffler defends his title at the Open. Begins Thursday at 7 Eastern, 4 Pacific on TSN.
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9: It was the hottest ticket in town when Taylor Swift played six shows here in Toronto. Now a couple has pleaded guilty to selling over $265,000 in fake tickets to the sold-out shows. CTV Sean Lethon reports.
10: Denise Tizer and her common-law partner David Blake left court in Milton having each pleaded guilty to a single count of defraud the public, the result of selling fake tickets to Taylor Swift's Eras Tour, taking in over $265,000.
11: No comment. Don't comment.
12: To have watched this unfold for the last couple of years and to hear her plead guilty, probably in my opinion now for the lesser sentence, really kind of is a gut punch.
10: Tammy Allen was one of the victims, having purchased tickets from Tizer in August 2023. Allen was confident because Tizer is someone she knew, someone she sees in the community.

0: 2024, 107 Taylor Swift ticket purchasers from across Southern Ontario purchased $265,330 worth of tickets from Denise Tizer. We first contacted Tizer in November 2024. At the time, she had said that the money was stolen from her by a third party. When we knocked on her door...
1: Hi, Denise.
0: Court documents show there was no third party involved.
1: Because I don't want this guy...
0: Also, documents show that Blake and Tizer were aware that they were defrauding their victims, saying between July 1st, 2023 and November 28th, 2024, Ms. Tizer and Mr. Blake used $139,144 of these funds to place multiple online gambling bets on various platforms. Also, between July 1st, 2023 and November 28th, 2024, Ms. Tizer and Mr. Blake made approximately 350 cash withdrawals from ATMs totaling in excess of $297,000. Tizer went by the name Denise Blackhawk online, and while she didn't speak outside court today, a lengthy Facebook post from the account Blackhawk Denise said in part, "Today, I simply want to say that I'm sorry. Almost 2 years ago, I was facing a serious gambling addiction that completely took over my life. Addiction consumed my thinking. At the time, all I cared about was feeding that addiction. Looking back, I can see how much pain it caused, and I have to live with that every day."
2: Well, I can empathize with the addiction. I can't empathize with the life decisions made to support said addiction.
0: Tammy Allen says that her kids play lacrosse in the same organization as those of Denise Tizer, and says seeing the person who took from so many young kids doesn't sit right.
2: Whereas people are tiptoeing around her because they've been impacted by the situation and they don't know how to interact in spaces where they should feel safe and comfortable. There has been, as far as I can see, zero backlash.
0: A sentencing date for Denise Tizer and David Blake has not been set.
3: A victim list was also presented in court today. Now the 107 victims, most were under $5,000. One victim, however, spent $17,000 on tickets that were never delivered. And as of yet, no one has been repaid. Sean Lethong, CTV News.

0: to change my head back into cash?
1: Why do you love turning people's valuables into cash?
2: Because that's what heroes do.
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1: Oliver's! Oh, yeah!
4: Puck drop for the Toronto Maple Leafs 2026-27 season will be against a longtime original six rival. The Buds are hosting Montreal on Tuesday, September 29th. It'll be the first of 84 games for Toronto in the league after it expanded to 84 games this season, with the addition of two more divisional matchups per team. The complete NHL schedule is being released tomorrow. And that's our report for this evening. A reminder, you can get breaking news all day long on CP24 and on our website, ctvnewstoronto.ca. For Lindsay Morrison and all of us here at CTV News, have a good night. I'm Zoraida Ullman. See you tomorrow.

0: Hello there and welcome. We are back, you bet, with another edition of Ask a Lawyer here on CP24. 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You can do both to get a hold of Lior and the team. As you know, we got 30 minutes to get this show in. Lots to educate you about when it comes to workplace rights and employment laws. We got a main topic every week. This week in the second segment, as normal, will be truth about independent contractors. We will break that down with Lior, get to some viewer phone calls and so much more. Lior, we got a lot of stuff to get to. We'll dip our toe into the disability law side of things well later on in the show. But you always get it happening with the case of the day, a success story. What's going on, pal?
1: Hey, Johnny, great to be here to talk employment law, to try to help as many people as possible, to educate you about your rights. That education is key. That knowledge you will get on the show about your legal rights in the workplace, it's power. It's your power to understand what to do if you're facing a legal issue, what to do if your boss is not treating you properly, what to do if you've lost your job, you're being mistreated, relocated, demoted, you name it. Once you know what the law does and how the law can help you, your stress is gone, you have that strength, you have that power. So that's really why you have to know about your legal rights. We have some fantastic employment laws right here in this country. Too many people don't know what they are. There's a lot of misconceptions out there. There's a lot of falsehoods or half-truths. Well, not on this show. On this show, we tell you exactly what you need to know, how the law can help you, what is legal, what is not legal. So tune in and you'll learn a lot. But of course, as John said, we only have 30 minutes. Beyond the 30 minutes, just as easy to get answers, to get help, to get knowledge. You can call, you can email. We'll give you all the contact information for my team and I throughout the show. But let's get started. And I talked about falsehood and misconceptions. Well, my case of the day gives a great example of that. I spoke with a gentleman who had worked for the same employer for 29 years, very, very long time. Unfortunately, the company was struggling financially and they let him go. Now, when they let him go, they gave him 8 weeks notice. They told him, hey, listen, we're giving you notice now that 8 weeks from now, you no longer have a job. So he said to them, okay, that's well and good, but what about my severance? Tell me what severance I'm getting. So they got back to him and they said, no, we have a small payroll. We have a payroll of less than $2.5 million a year, so we don't have to pay you severance. You don't get anything. Sorry, that's just the way the law is. It didn't seem right to him, so thankfully, he called me. And he really wanted to know very simply is, do I get severance? Or because this is a small company with a small payroll, are they exempt from having to pay severance? Well, the answer here is so easy to understand and is so clear. He is owed severance. The size of the company's payroll, the number of employees, whether it's a big employer or a small employer, is irrelevant to your full severance entitlements. Your minimum entitlements may be different based on whether you're working for a big company or a small company, but your full severance, which is really all that matters, is completely irrelevant. So, of course, he's owed severance. In fact, after his 29 years of service, he was owed 2 years, 24 months of severance, 2 years' pay. So from 0 to 24 months. Now, this is not a bad company. This company itself was under a misconception that because they have a small payroll, they don't have to pay severance. They weren't trying to get away with something. They weren't trying to lie or mislead this person. They genuinely believe that. Well, that's why we're here. That's why there's so many misconceptions out there that we're eliminating. You have to know your rights. If this guy didn't know his rights, if he didn't call me, he would have walked away and walked away from 2 years' pay. Don't let that happen to you. And of course, remember, if you've lost your job, doesn't matter what type of company you work for, if you've lost your job, you're owed severance. And that could be, just like with this guy, up to 2 years' pay.
0: Always a good lesson learned on this show. Lior, thanks for breaking the ice and opening up in that regard. Want to get to a viewer phone call now and see where that takes us as we continue the segment. Here we go.
2: I work for a large corporation and I've worked there for almost 14 years. Supervisory role, I had a meeting and it was announced they were selling this location to a licensee, essentially, which means my nearest location to transfer to would be 54 kilometers away, an unpaid commute. I'm wondering what my rights are.
1: Mm-hmm. So when it comes to relocation, when it comes to a company saying, instead of working here, you're going to work somewhere else, whether it's legal or not, doesn't really have to do with the number of kilometers. It has to do with how much time it's going to take you to get to the new place as opposed to the old place. How much more time are you going to have to take now to drive to the new location versus what you were used to? So really kind of the threshold to look at is 1 hour. If you're now going to be spending an extra hour getting to or from work than you used to, that is potentially not a legal transfer and could be a constructive dismissal. If it's less than an hour, the company can probably get away with it. If it's an hour or more, it's a constructive dismissal, meaning you can potentially treat that transfer as a termination, constructive dismissal, and get severance. So remember that hour. Now, the last thing then we would have to do is figure out, okay, well, if this changes more than an hour of commute, how much severance would she be owed? For that, we're going to use our severance calculator tool. You can find that at pocketemploymentlawyer.ca. I'm going to use that right now on the screen, and let's see how much severance she gets. She's 48 years old, a supervisor, been there for 14 years. The severance she would be owed if this is a constructive dismissal, you see that at the bottom, right around 16 months of severance. By the way, that severance calculator, you can use it yourself. Anytime you want to know how much severance you're owed, just go to pocketemploymentlawyer.ca. It's free and anonymous, so check it out.
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0: 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Want to get to our main topic, as we always have on this weekly show, Lior. And this week, it's going to be the truth about independent contractors. Everybody thinks they know, but they don't know. So we'll start off with an easy one. Difference really between an employee and a contractor. Basically, break it down.
1: So first of all, a contractor is not someone that says he or she is a contractor. What is a contractor? Who is a contractor? A contractor is someone that's in business for him or herself. Someone that's running a business. Someone that's looking for customers, for clients. Someone that's not just working for one company. They're running a business. You're a plumber. If you call an electrician, a consultant that has many clients, those are independent contractors. They set their own hours, they set their own rates, they decide who to work for and when to work for. Those are contractors. Of course, an employee would be different than that. An employee is someone that has a job, has a boss, does what the boss tells them, and finishes their workday, and the next day goes back to work and does the same thing. So that's who a contractor is, and that's who an employee is. And it doesn't matter if you say that you're a contractor if you're not really running a business. If you're not running a business with various clients, whatever you signed is irrelevant. The law would consider you to be an employee, and if you say you're a contractor, you've just been misclassified.
0: So, you use the word misclassified there, Lior. Does it really matter in the long term whether you've been misclassified or not? A lot of people are running around thinking that they're contractors when they might not be right now, right?
1: A lot of people. In fact, the vast majority of people that are watching right now that think that they're contractors, they're independent contractors, are not. They have been misclassified and they're employees. So why does it matter? Well, it matters for various reasons. First of all, you can have tax consequences. If you're telling the government that you're a contractor and you're getting deductions, but you're not, you really are an employee, what do you think is going to happen if you get audited? Government's going to say, well, no, you really were an employee. You shouldn't have gotten that deduction. You should have paid this amount and that amount. So we want taxes back. We want the fines, penalties. So there's a huge problem there. But also, if you've been misclassified, you're missing out on your employment law rights, like the right to get overtime and vacation pay and holiday pay and, of course, the right to get severance. Because if you're an employee, you should have all those entitlements. You should get all those payments. So yes, it's not as simple as just to say, hey, I'm a contractor and forget about it. There's real world and very serious consequences if you actually are misclassified.
0: So what does one do, Lior? I guess I'll use the term lose your job as an independent contractor. What happens then?
1: So because most people that are quote-unquote independent contractors are really employees that just have been misclassified, if you lose your job because you really are an employee, you're owed severance like any other employee. And that severance can be as much as 24 months pay. So what do you do if you lose your job? You got to call me. We got to make sure you get the severance. The company that you work for is going to assume they don't owe you anything. No, you're just an independent contractor. We decided to let you go, but we don't have to pay you. Look, you're a contractor, but not so fast. If you are really an employee, you're just being called something that you're not, you're owed severance. A lot of money, again, as much as 24 months pay. So a couple things you need to know. Number one, if you want to find out if you're truly a contractor or an employee, hey, we have a tool for that. You can go to pocketemploymentlawyer.ca and click on the independent contractor tool, answer some questions, and it's going to tell you whether you're a contractor or an employee. And the second thing, while you're there, use the severance calculator as well to see how much you're owed, and let us help you get that amount because the law is going to be on your side.
0: Incredibly useful website and tool. That would be pocketemploymentlawyer.ca for both those things Lior mentioned and many more. I think we have time to get a phone call in before we break, Lior, a viewer phone call. So let's get to that. Listen up.
2: Look, my question's more on behalf of my employer. I know that there's an employee working at the company I work for, and he's been there for about 5 years. And I know that he's been disciplined. And the talk amongst, I guess, the other employees is that he has anger issues and he's taken them out on employees. He has been disciplined. He has been suspended. On behalf of the employer, can they let this employee go?
1: So the real question here is not can they let him go. The real question is, can they let him go for cause? In other words, without severance. Because if they're inclined to pay severance, they can let him go, no problem, whether or not he did something wrong or didn't, they can let him go with severance. But to let him go without severance, the company would have to show that they properly warned him, that he committed serious misconduct, but he was warned, he was given an opportunity, he wasn't following it, he didn't get the message, he continued acting improperly. It's a very high bar. Now, if this company did everything right, if they can show that he did something wrong, they can show that the warnings were given, they can show that he was suspended, at some point they can say, hey, what more can we do? And then they can let the person go for cause and not pay severance. But there's an important lesson here for employers and employees, and that is to let someone go for cause without severance is very, very difficult. It's not enough to show that the employee did something wrong, frankly, or even a few things wrong. You really have to show that whatever the employee did made it impossible to continue employing them. It's just not possible anymore. Then and only then can the employer pay can let go without severance. So doing something wrong, not enough for cause. But if you've done your homework, if you've documented, if you've warned, you've given an opportunity to the employee, yeah, then you absolutely may be in a position to terminate for cause.
0: 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So stay tuned for that. 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

0: Okay, welcome back. Ask a Lawyer continues on CP24. My name is John Scholes, hosting every week, and employment lawyer Lior Sanfier always here as well. Encourage you to reach out anytime to Lior and the team, whether it's for the employment side or for the purpose of this segment, the disability side of the firm. Same phone number, 1-855-821-5900. But this time you can use ask at disabilityrights.ca. And again, scan the QR code. We always, kick off the first part before we get to our phone call and email questions, Lior, about the disability side. What exactly is it that you do on that side, and how does it work with the employment stuff?
1: So you will have situations invariably during the course of your employment where maybe your health is being impacted. Maybe you can't work. Maybe you need time off work. And that's where employment law comes in, because employment law says, yes, you can be off work as long as you need to, as long as you have a doctor's note. You can't be punished for being sick. You can't be punished for having a serious medical condition. But there's a second aspect of being off work, and that is getting paid. The good news is a lot of employers provide a benefits plan, a long-term disability, short-term disability plan that pays you while you're not able to work. It's your literally insurance policy to support you while you can't work. Now, well, that sounds amazing. What happens when the insurance company says, man, we really don't like to pay, and they cut you off before you're better, or they deny you benefits to begin with because they just don't think you're sick enough and they don't believe your doctor? Well, that's illegal. There's an insurance policy in place. That's a contract. They have to abide by it. So whether or not you're dealing with an employment issue or you're dealing with a disability issue, a disability insurer that doesn't want to do what it's supposed to, we've got your back. We have teams dealing with both of these issues. Oftentimes, you may have issues with both employment and disability. If that happens, the best teams, we have them to help you in that very difficult situation because you have rights.
0: Breaking down nicely, as always, Lior. Let's get to our first question. This one will be via the phone call, so listen up. Here it comes.
2: This involves someone who's been on long-term disability for almost 2 years after a serious car accident. They've been dealing with severe depression, and their job as a senior manager was very demanding. The insurance company is pushing them to go back and suggesting their benefits may be at risk. Can the insurer cut off LTD benefits if they're not ready to return to work?
1: And John, this is exactly what I'm talking about. The insurance company is eager to get this person off their payroll, to stop paying them, even if it means pushing them to go back to work before they're ready, before they and their doctor know that they're able to go back to work. And they're hoping you're not ready, but you'll go back anyway. Well, they shouldn't be doing that. If you can't work and your doctor says you can't work, that should be enough for the insurance company. They don't get to decide on their own just because they want to stop paying you. So provide the medical information. Make sure that your doctor is clear that you cannot work yet. And if they still threaten you, if they cut you off, if they give you a hard time, let us deal with them. Once they hear from us, their behavior changes. All of a sudden, they're good boys and girls because they know we're on the case. So please do the right thing. Don't let the insurance company dictate what you can and cannot do from a health standpoint. That is something that you have to decide together with your doctor.
0: Let's keep it rolling. Your second question for this segment is going to be coming from an email, and it goes like this. Can the insurance company deny your LTD claim just because their own medical reviewer disagrees with your doctor? What do you think?
1: Well, what do you think a medical reviewer that's hired by the insurance company is going to say to the insurance company? They're going to tell the insurance company what the insurance company wants to hear, because they were hired by the insurance company. Oh, yeah, this person is not that sick. This person should be able to go back to work. Well, your own doctor's medical evidence is more important because they know you better. They've examined you. They've spent more time with you. So the insurance company can't just decide to listen to someone else because they like the answer better. They're going to try potentially to do that. They may use that as an excuse to threaten to cut you off, hoping that you'll go away. Well, if you're watching this segment, you'll know better. You'll know that they can't do that. Let us push them. If they push you, we'll push back to make sure they don't cut you off, you stay on benefits, and you get the compensation that you're owed.
0: Let's take one more tiny break. And as always, Lior, we'd like to finish up the show in the half hour with a nice phone call. We'll get to that on the other side as we continue more Ask a Lawyer. Don't go away.
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15: Begin!
16: Ooh, nice watch. You need watches at Oliver's? I got you.
15: Yes!
16: Everybody's a winner at Oliver's. Whoa!

0: Okay, and welcome back again. As always, beyond the half hour of the show, you're encouraged to reach out to Lior and the team. If you have workplace issues, grab a phone, keep the number on your phone, 1-855-821-5900, and email would be ask@employmentlawyer.ca. Okay, Lior, we like to wrap up each show each week with a phone call because it's always good to get some questions in from our viewers and our listeners and figure out some problems. So here we go, last phone call for the show. Listen up.
1: A friend who had he was employed, I think, 29 years. He finally received a notice of termination, and they offered him $15,000 as his severance. He's 62. I'm just wondering his options on this one.
0: Wow.
2: John, treating someone in his 60s with all these years of service, treating him that badly, that's ridiculous. 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Show some respect for that. Company said, $15,000, it's all you get. 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It's illegal. This company's going to have to pay the real amounts. 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Imagine if he accepted this and walked away. $130,000 poorer. Don't let that happen to you. Anytime you lost your job, certainly if you're even worried about losing your job, just go to pocketemploymentlawyer.ca and check out the severance calculator.
0: You know, that's got to be one of the worst we've seen. 50, where did they come with that little paltry number of 15,000?
2: Yeah, John, your guess is as good as mine. 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
0: 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And we'll see you next week. Thank you for watching.

0: I'm Katie Dawson. I'm a singer-songwriter. I write and perform all my own music. You can find my music on all streaming services. But here's the thing with that. You don't actually own your music, and there's data tracking involved. Wouldn't it be nice to own something you love? All of my music is available in hard copy directly from my website, katiedawson.ca, whether that's vinyl, CD, or even cassettes. Check out this record right here. It's glow-in-the-dark vinyl. Or how about this one? There's 24-karat gold leaf flake directly in the vinyl. This has never been done before on a vinyl record. Records should be fun, unique, and collectible. And the music on them should be great, too. Do you like rock and roll, folk, country, and rockabilly? Well, I've done all that and more, and I think you'll love it. Don't believe me? Just ask them.
1: Katie Dawson is my favorite artist to play when it's a sunny day, I'm driving the car, sunroof's up.
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0: snarled on the eastbound 401 through Mississauga for hours today after a deadly crash. We'll have the latest on what happened. Hamilton police are investigating a suspicious death in Stony Creek. What they are saying about the case straight ahead. We are under an air quality warning as wildfire smoke blankets the GTA, causing the closure of outdoor facilities and events. We'll tell you how to stay safe in these conditions straight ahead. This is Toronto's breaking news, CP24. Good evening, I'm Arda Zakarian. Toronto has had some of the worst air quality in the world today because of smoke from wildfires. It's prompted the closure of several outdoor facilities and events, including all outdoor and wading pools in the city. We go to CP24's CJ Nelson with more details on this. And during the day, there was this orange haze that blanketed the city.
1: Yes, Arda, it felt like the entire city of Toronto had a permanent orange filter. That is because of all the wildfire smoke that has drifted in from northern Ontario. At one point this morning, Toronto had the worst air quality in the entire world. Conditions did improve slightly throughout the day, but it was still very severe. Currently around 11 o'clock tonight, the air quality index in Toronto is at 8 and is ranked 7th worst in the world. And these conditions will likely continue until Friday morning, according to Environment Canada. Now, because of this, there were tons of cancellations today, and the city of Toronto tonight has announced that they are going ahead and shutting down all outdoor pools and wading pools for a second day in a row on Thursday. Indoor pools remain open. However, summer camp programs, field trips that are outdoors will be rescheduled, and any outdoor workers will try to be reshifted to an indoor activity. This will be for a second day in a row now. Fan Fest was canceled today, along with Vaughn's semi-annual event, just a few of the cancellations. Now, this is all happening because of the wildfires burning up north, nearly 200 active wildfires, and the smoke from there has drifted hundreds of kilometers to here in Toronto. Now, we did speak to Dr. Howard Shapiro, who is the associate medical officer here in Toronto. Here's how he said people can stay safe.
2: It is these very small particles that are the products of what's being burned. Those particles are going to contain a whole sort of soup of different chemicals and compounds that can impact people's health quite adversely. It's not one particular component. It's a whole range of things. I guess it's kind of like the earth smoking a cigarette and we're getting the secondhand smoke from it.
1: Not all events were canceled today. The Muse concert at RBC Amphitheater still went ahead as planned, but many of the concert goers we spoke to were wearing masks or brought puffers as a precaution. Take a listen to how concert goers were impacted tonight.
3: I was going to wear a mask. Back at home, it's a lot worse. We came here and we decided not to wear the mask. It's not as bad as we anticipated.
4: We're out in Kitchener and the air quality was a lot worse out in Kitchener. So it was coming here, there was a big worry about whether it was going to be canceled.
5: It seems to be a lot better. I was a little worried at first, but coming here now and actually being outside, it seems to be a lot better.
6: I'm hoping it's okay. I've got masks just in case, but we're ready to cheer on Muse. They're our favorites.
1: And the latest we're hearing from Environment Canada is that these conditions could last into Friday morning. It all depends on the wind direction and how that could push the smoke out of the city of Toronto. But as of tonight, the health index for air quality still an 8, which is very unhealthy, extremely high. And that's why all the outdoor pools, like the Sunnyside pool behind me, Arda, will be closed tomorrow. So if you have any plans, any outdoor festivities, double check before heading out the door tomorrow. Back to you.
0: CJ, thank you so much for this. A driver is wanted after a hit-and-run crash in North York tonight. The collision involving a car and a motorcycle happened on Carnforth Road near Victoria Park in Lawrence around 6:30. Police say the motorcyclist, a man in his 20s, was taken to hospital with serious injuries. The driver of the car fled on foot. Two people are dead following a crash on the 401 in Mississauga this morning. It happened in the eastbound express lanes near Dixie Road shortly after 9 o'clock. OPP say the victims are an 80-year-old man and a 53-year-old woman from Cambridge. They were both passengers in a Honda CRV that was hit from behind by an SUV. The driver of the Honda and another passenger were taken to hospital. Meanwhile, the driver of the Mercedes was airlifted to hospital with Orange Air Ambulance landing on the highway. The eastbound express lanes of the highway were closed for several hours, and it reopened around 4 o'clock this afternoon. In Scarborough, a teen boy has been rushed to hospital after a collision this afternoon. It happened just after 3:30 near Nielsen Road and McLevin Avenue. Police say a 16-year-old boy was struck by a vehicle and brought to hospital with serious injuries. The driver involved remained at the scene. The investigation is ongoing. A warning, some may find the details in this next story disturbing. A Hamilton man is facing more than 130 charges in child sexual abuse investigation. Last year, police obtained an investigation into the live stream sexual abuse of children. They identified 42-year-old Stephen Toys, who was allegedly paying for and directing the sexual abuse of children in the Philippines. Police say Toys used usernames on various social media platforms, including Tupac 101, Steve 101, Steve O, Jumpin' Jack 666, and Mighty Man 66. Police had more details at a news conference today.
7: Working with our partners at the Child Rescue Coalition, Homeland Security Investigations, FinTrack, and the authorities in the Philippines, investigators identified a Canadian suspect who was allegedly paying for and directing the live stream sexual abuse of children in the Philippines. As investigations unfolded in both Canada and the Philippines, authorities in the Philippines conducted a rescue operation that led to the rescue of 4 children.
0: Tolls is due in court on July the 31st. A 15-year-old boy has been given a maximum youth sentence in the murder of an elderly woman in Pickering last year. 83-year-old Eleanor Donnie was working in her yard in May of 2025 when she was repeatedly stabbed in a random attack. The boy, who was 14 years old at the time, pleaded guilty to murder. A judge today handed down a 10-year sentence, which includes 6 years in custody and 4 years of conditional supervision. He's also getting credit for a year already served. Eleanor Donnie's son-in-law spoke to reporters after the sentence was announced.
8: You have different feelings at different times, don't you? Anger, revenge. But then you think differently and you think, what has he been through? What's his family background been? It's got to be hard for him. And I spoke to his dad yesterday. And I said it must be very hard for them. It must be very hard for them. And it is. It's been a terrible year for them. It's been a terrible year for our family. So hurt, causing more hurt, doesn't solve anything.
0: The boy can't be identified under the Youth Criminal Justice Act. Hamilton police are investigating what they are describing as a suspicious death in Stony Creek. A man's body was found in a culvert near Fruitland Road this morning. Police say he was found partially submerged in the water, but they do not believe that he died where his body was discovered. Investigators say the man has been identified, but they are still trying to contact his family. The homicide unit has taken over this investigation and is asking anyone with information or video from the area to come forward. This is Toronto's breaking news. CP24 Hamilton City Council has rejected a motion that called for a 1-year moratorium on data centers. We'll have those details coming up.
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11: 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It doesn't overwhelm, like...
12: It's maple bacon musk.
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14: 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EmploymentLawyer.ca says that is a myth. 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
0: Hamilton City Council has rejected a motion that called for a one-year moratorium on data centers. CP24's Andrew Brennan joins us with all the details of this closely watched vote. Andrew.
12: Yeah, closely watched and also hotly contested once the vote ultimately did not go in the favor of many of the people that were actually there to witness it and also get their voices heard quite audibly, even over the mayor trying to move on to the next item of business, which was attempting to adjourn. So the vote was 10-6 and not in favor of this moratorium for 1 year. And when that was ultimately decided, this is what it sounded like.
15: We now have Bill 128.
12: Now, there are a lot of shouts of shame, and among the other others that were audible throughout what was over half a minute of shouting before attempts were continuously made to move on by Mayor Andrea Horvath. Among those, other shouts included blood on your hands. And in terms of where some of these Hamiltonians and also potentially others from the neighboring communities that were there, where they're coming from, there's very differing opinions when it comes to AI one, of course, and then also data centers and also what they need in order to be able to function. A lot of these, and there's nothing definitively decided for Hamilton, we should say that, by the way, but there is a question of how much energy and also water these can use, and also the overall actual jobs that are inevitably created, how many of those are actually permanent jobs versus just the construction. So when we spoke earlier with Ritesh Kotak, a technologist and lawyer, he was talking a lot about both of the pros and cons here. Here's what he's talking about when it comes to data sovereignty.
16: If we don't have the infrastructure within Canada, and more of our lives tends to be around the technology, it gets further integrated from all sectors, from healthcare to government services, and you know the list goes on. And if that compute is happening outside of our geographical boundaries, let's say the US, Europe, some other place, then we lose control. And there's a very real fear that at some point we could be turned off. And if that happens, that would have a devastating impact on the economy. So one of the bigger reasons is digital sovereignty, making sure that Canadians own the technology and it's processed locally.
12: So again, there's been nothing definitively put in place that it will be coming to Hamilton. There have been some proposals, for instance, one that has been proposed for the steel port. When we're looking at the con side of things here, Arda, the maximum that has been looked at right now would be about 400 megawatts of continuous power. So that's all the time, every single instance that it's being measured. If you put that in perspective, that's roughly about half, maybe a little less than all of the households use at any given time in Hamilton right now. And you're talking about the amount of water. The estimates could be from, say, about 1 million liters per day up to 10 million liters per day. But a lot of them are really between the 1 and 2 range, and then some potentially are higher. But we'll just talk about 2 million liters of water to try to give people a perspective on what that is. So 2 million liters of water is roughly the amount that it takes to fill one Olympic-sized swimming pool, and that's also roughly 13,300 bathtubs. Back to you.
0: Thank you so much for this, Andrew. This is Toronto's breaking news. CP24 will have a look at Toronto's top stories coming up next.
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0: The Ford government is responding to the backlash after several PC MPPs billed taxpayers for thousands of dollars in Toronto hotel stays despite representing GTA ridings. The government is moving to scrap the rule that allows that to happen. CTV's Queen's Park Bureau Chief Shimon Morris explains.
22: With hotel bills from several government MPPs shooting past $100,000, the government house leader has moved to eliminate the rule that made them possible. It was intended to help members who live close to Queen's Park in an emergency, like a snowstorm. The opposition leader insists a rule change doesn't undo the past.
2: These members just simply saw that policy. They understood what it was for. All of us do as MPPs. And they chose to abuse it.
3: It's an exciting time in Ontario.
22: Public records show the parliamentary assistant to the Minister of Transportation racked up the biggest bill since 2023. Hardeep Graywall, who represents Brampton East, billed taxpayers for over $27,000. Nina Tangri from Mississauga Streetsville had almost $19,000. And Charmaine Williams of Brampton Centre has been repaid close to $16,000. We told you yesterday the Minister of Tourism, Culture and Gaming was paying back $16,000 in hotel bills, including $6,000 in just a month.
2: There's no excuse for this behavior. And again, I'm happy if they prove me wrong. Show us the receipts.
22: The Liberals say they're willing to work with the government on eliminating the rule, but previous bills have to be explained.
4: This motion is really an attempt to bury something that the taxpayers absolutely have a right to know about.
22: Stephanie Bowman suggests the Auditor General or Integrity Commissioner may need to weigh in.
4: I mean, I'm a chartered accountant by background. I would say that this kind of policy is rife for abuse because it is not specific enough about when it is allowed to be used.
23: Well, who could ever have thought this was a good idea?
22: Former Ontario PC leader and Toronto Mayor John Tory says all the rules about MPP expenses may need a second look.
23: It isn't just about partisan damage, it's about damage in the institution and damage in elected representatives. And I'm a great believer in the good the system can do and in the goodness of the people who are in it, and this doesn't help.
24: A spokesperson for the Premier says any expense that did not meet the intent of the rules will be reimbursed to the legislature in full. But she offered no explanation of who would make that call or how. At Queen's Park, Siobhan Morris, CTV News.
25: This is Toronto's breaking news, CP24. We'll have a look at Toronto's top stories coming up next.
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28: When you really need to sleep, ZzzQuil has no equal. Sleep soundly so you can wake refreshed. ZzzQuil, not for colds, just for sleep. Really sound sleep.
29: Hello. Hey, Dad. Is Mom with you?
30: Hi, honey.
29: Put her on speaker.
30: Got it.
29: Mom. Dad, I won Lotto 649 and I'm sending you on that cruise.
30: Really? We're going?
29: You're going.

0: Maddie's Place. Maddie's Place is a Toronto-based dog rescue. We also help out cats, but our primary focus are dogs. We just welcome dogs from Canada. We have such a huge overpopulation crisis right now in Canada and even right here in Ontario. So our sole focus are Canadian dogs and cats. We've been around since 2016. Our primary dogs that we intake are medical cases or often behavioral cases. So dogs that need a little added help that shelters or owners aren't able to assist with. So we can step in, rehab the dogs, and then make them adoptable.
1: Hey guys, I'm Matt. This is Troop, and he's my rescue dog. We've been together for 2 years. So I'm a pilot, infantry with the Canadian Armed Forces. I met Troop. I run a rescue called Tailwind Rescue. We partner with Maddie's Place. We got a call from a bunch of orange pilots that Troop was up in Moosonee, and he was eating gravel and rocks and playing in the mud. So in tandem with Maddie's Place, we did a joint rescue to bring him down from Moosonee. He wasn't in good shape. He had lost a lot of weight. The orange pilots did their best to befriend him and make sure he was comfortable up there, but he definitely needed to move to a better situation. There are so many dogs

what adopting a dog can become. Maddie's Place has been a fundamental partner for me in adopting Troop, and along with the rescue. They are absolutely amazing. They care about the animals they rescue. They cared about Troop, and they were absolutely perfect for the adoption process. Denise, who runs Maddie's Place,

0: Maddie's Place started their pet food bank in 2016, and it has expanded to the point now that we are covering even more pet parents in need. We've got the free volunteers going to select buildings in the East End of Toronto, servicing approximately 1,200 pets every month.
1: And this is what our Maddie's Place community looks like. Foster, adopt, and volunteer. Thanks for coming.
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8: England was facing defending champion Argentina in a World Cup semifinal this afternoon.
9: Rogers is cross. Gordon coming in! Anthony Gordon!
8: No scoring until the second half when Anthony Gordon gave England the lead in the 66th minute. England then worked to protect the lead, but Argentina broke through late in the game.
9: Oh, this one's on target. This one's an absolute beauty.
8: Enzo Fernandez scored the equalizer in the 85th minute, and then Argentina continued to press in injury time. Lionel Messi set up what would be the winning goal 2 minutes into injury time. Argentina wins 2-1 and will face Spain in the final. For local fans of England, it was a frustrating loss.
10: Can't park the bus. It's never in the history of sports worked as a strategy. The Leafs should learn. If you park the bus on a world-class team and just let them shoot, then it's going to go in at some point.
11: I would like to see the boys put it on a little bit more. You know, it's a game. It's a soccer game. Put it on. Pretend it's nil-nil. Put the pressure on them a little bit. Stop the time they're on attack. That's what I would have liked, but result's a result. You know, you got to take it, good or bad.
8: Argentina will play Spain in Sunday's final in New Jersey. France and England will face each other on Saturday to decide third place. The city canceled today's FIFA Fan Festival at Fort York and the watch party at Nathan Phillips Square due to poor air quality. Soccer fans who were planning to watch England versus Argentina outside today had to find somewhere else to watch the game. Vaughan also canceled its FIFA Fan Festival at Assembly Park due to poor air conditions. The NHL has released the schedule for the upcoming season, and the Leafs will open up at home against Montreal. The Leafs-Habs rivalry will fire up once again on Tuesday, September the 29th. Toronto's last season ended.

0: yourself quietly. You think you're learning more because you're looking stuff up on the phone, but really you're still just sitting there by yourself. So really it's just getting out and having conversations, and then everything opens up and help deal with all kinds of situations.
1: The group is hoping to raise $120,000 during the campaign. This is Toronto's breaking news. CP24 will have a look at Toronto's top stories coming up next.

0: snarled on the eastbound 401 through Mississauga for hours today after a deadly crash. We'll have the latest on what happened. Hamilton police are investigating a suspicious death in Stony Creek. What they are saying about the case straight ahead. We are under an air quality warning as wildfire smoke blankets the GTA, causing the closure of outdoor facilities and events. We'll tell you how to stay safe in these conditions straight ahead. This is Toronto's breaking news, CP24. Good evening, I'm Arda Zakarian. Toronto has had some of the worst air quality in the world today because of smoke from wildfires. It's prompted the closure of several outdoor facilities and events, including all outdoor and wading pools in the city. We go to CP24's CJ Nelson with more details on this. And during the day, there was this orange haze that blanketed the city.
1: Yes, Arda, it felt like the entire city of Toronto had a permanent orange filter. That is because of all the wildfire smoke that has drifted in from northern Ontario. At one point this morning, Toronto had the worst air quality in the entire world. Conditions did improve slightly throughout the day, but it was still very severe. Currently around 11 o'clock tonight, the air quality index in Toronto is at 8 and is ranked 7th worst in the world. And these conditions will likely continue until Friday morning, according to Environment Canada. Now, because of this, there were tons of cancellations today, and the city of Toronto tonight has announced that they are going ahead and shutting down all outdoor pools and wading pools for a second day in a row on Thursday. Indoor pools remain open. However, summer camp programs, field trips that are outdoors will be rescheduled, and any outdoor workers will try to be reshifted to an indoor activity. This will be for a second day in a row now. Fan Fest was canceled today, along with Vaughn's semi-annual event, just a few of the cancellations. Now, this is all happening because of the wildfires burning up north, nearly 200 active wildfires, and the smoke from there has drifted hundreds of kilometers to here in Toronto. Now, we did speak to Dr. Howard Shapiro, who is the associate medical officer here in Toronto. Here's how he said people can stay safe.
2: It is these very small particles that are the products of what's being burned. Those particles are going to contain a whole sort of soup of different chemicals and compounds that can impact people's health quite adversely. It's not one particular component. It's a whole range of things. I guess it's kind of like the earth smoking a cigarette and we're getting the secondhand smoke from it.
1: Not all events were canceled today. The Muse concert at RBC Amphitheater still went ahead as planned, but many of the concert goers we spoke to were wearing masks or brought puffers as a precaution. Take a listen to how concert goers were impacted tonight.
3: I was going to wear a mask. Back at home, it's a lot worse. We came here and we decided not to wear the mask. It's not as bad as we anticipated.
4: We're out in Kitchener and the air quality was a lot worse out in Kitchener. So it was coming here, there was a big worry about whether it was going to be canceled.
5: It seems to be a lot better. I was a little worried at first, but coming here now and actually being outside, it seems to be a lot better.
6: I'm hoping it's okay. I've got masks just in case, but we're ready to cheer on Muse. They're our favorites.
1: And the latest we're hearing from Environment Canada is that these conditions could last into Friday morning. It all depends on the wind direction and how that could push the smoke out of the city of Toronto. But as of tonight, the health index for air quality still an 8, which is very unhealthy, extremely high. And that's why

0: All the outdoor pools, like the Sunnyside pool behind me, Arda, will be closed tomorrow. So if you have any plans, any outdoor festivities, double check before heading out the door tomorrow. Back to you.
1: CJ, thank you so much for this. A driver is wanted after a hit-and-run crash in North York tonight. The collision involving a car and a motorcycle happened on Carnforth Road near Victoria Park in Lawrence around 6:30. Police say the motorcyclist, a man in his 20s, was taken to hospital with serious injuries. The driver of the car fled on foot. Two people are dead following a crash on the 401 in Mississauga this morning. It happened in the eastbound express lanes near Dixie Road shortly after 9 o'clock. OPP say the victims are an 80-year-old man and a 53-year-old woman from Cambridge. They were both passengers in a Honda CR-V that was hit from behind by an SUV. The driver of the Honda and another passenger were taken to hospital. Meanwhile, the driver of the Mercedes was airlifted to hospital with Orange Air Ambulance landing on the highway. The eastbound express lanes of the highway were closed for several hours and it reopened around 4 o'clock this afternoon. In Scarborough, a teen boy has been rushed to hospital after a collision this afternoon. It happened just after 3:30 near Nielsen Road and McLevin Avenue. Police say a 16-year-old boy was struck by a vehicle and brought to hospital with serious injuries. The driver involved remained at the scene. The investigation is ongoing. A warning, some may find the details in this next story disturbing. A Hamilton man is facing more than 130 charges in child sexual abuse investigation. Last year, police obtained an investigation into the live stream sexual abuse of children. They identified 42-year-old Stephen Toys, who was allegedly paying for and directing the sexual abuse of children in the Philippines. Police say Toys used usernames on various social media platforms, including Tupac 101, Steve 101, Steve O, Jumpin' Jack 666, and Mighty Man 66. Police had more details at a news conference today.
2: Working with our partners at the Child Rescue Coalition, Homeland Security Investigations, FinTrack, and the authorities in the Philippines, investigators identified a Canadian suspect who was allegedly paying for and directing the live stream sexual abuse of children in the Philippines. As investigations unfolded in both Canada and the Philippines, authorities in the Philippines conducted a rescue operation that led to the rescue of four children.
1: Tolls is due in court on July the 31st. A 15-year-old boy has been given a maximum youth sentence in the murder of an elderly woman in Pickering last year. 83-year-old Eleanor Donnie was working in her yard in May of 2025 when she was repeatedly stabbed in a random attack. The boy, who was 14 years old at the time, pleaded guilty to murder. A judge today handed down a 10-year sentence, which includes 6 years in custody and 4 years of conditional supervision. He's also getting credit for a year already served. Eleanor Donnie's son-in-law spoke to reporters after the sentence was announced.
3: You have different feelings at different times, don't you? Anger, revenge. But then you think differently and you think, what has he been through? What's his family background been? It's got to be hard for him. And I spoke to his dad yesterday. And I said, it must be very hard for them. It must be very hard for them. And it is. It's been a terrible year for them. It's been a terrible year for our family. So hurt, causing more hurt, doesn't solve anything.
1: The boy can't be identified under the Youth Criminal Justice Act. Hamilton police are investigating what they are describing as a suspicious death in Stony Creek. A man's body was found in a culvert near Fruitland Road this morning. Police say he was found partially submerged in the water, but they do not believe that he died where his body was discovered. Investigators say the man has been identified, but they are still trying to contact his family. The homicide unit has taken over this investigation and is asking anyone with information or video from the area to come forward. This is Toronto's breaking news. CP24 Hamilton City Council has rejected a motion that called for a one-year moratorium on data centers. We'll have those details coming up.
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1: Hamilton City Council has rejected a motion that called for a one-year moratorium on data centers. CP24's Andrew Brennan joins us with all the details of this closely watched vote. Andrew.
9: Yeah, closely watched and also hotly contested once the vote ultimately did not go in the favor of many of the people that were actually there to witness it and also get their voices heard quite audibly, even over the mayor trying to move on to the next item of business, which was attempting to adjourn. So the vote was 10-6 and not in favor of this moratorium for 1 year. And when that was ultimately decided, this is what it sounded like.
10: We now have Bill 128.
9: Now, there are a lot of shouts of shame, and among the others that were audible throughout what was over half a minute of shouting before attempts were continuously made to move on by Mayor Andrea Horvath. Among those, other shouts included blood on your hands. And in terms of where some of these Hamiltonians and also potentially others from the neighboring communities that were there, where they're coming from, there's very differing opinions when it comes to AI one, of course, and then also data centers and also what they need in order to be able to function. A lot of these, and there's nothing definitively decided for Hamilton, we should say that, by the way, but there is a question of how much energy and also water these can use, and also the overall actual jobs that are inevitably created, how many of those are actually permanent jobs versus just the construction. So when we spoke earlier with Ritesh Kotak, a technologist and lawyer, he was talking a lot about both of the pros and cons here. Here's what he's talking about when it comes to data sovereignty.
11: If we don't have the infrastructure within Canada, and more of our lives tends to be around the technology, it gets further integrated from all sectors, from healthcare to government services, and you know the list goes on. And if that compute is happening outside of our geographical boundaries, let's say the US, Europe, some other place, then we lose control. And there's a very real fear that at some point we could be turned off. And if that happens, that would have a devastating impact on the economy. So one of the bigger reasons is digital sovereignty, making sure that Canadians own the technology and it's processed locally.
9: So again, there's been nothing definitively put in place that it will be coming to Hamilton. There have been some proposals, for instance, one that has been proposed for the steel port. When we're looking at the con side of things here, Arda, the maximum that has been looked at right now would be about 400 megawatts of continuous power. So that's all the time, every single instance that it's being measured. If you put that in perspective, that's roughly about half, maybe a little less than all of the households use at any given time in Hamilton right now. And you're talking about the amount of water. The estimates could be from, say, about 1 million liters per day up to 10 million liters per day. But a lot of them are really between the 1 and 2 range, and then some potentially are higher. But we'll just talk about 2 million liters of water to try to give people a perspective on what that is. So 2 million liters of water is roughly the amount that it takes to fill one Olympic-sized swimming pool, and that's also roughly 13,300 bathtubs. Back to you.
1: Thank you so much for this, Andrew. This is Toronto's breaking news. CP24 will have a look at Toronto's top stories coming up next.
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1: The Ford government is responding to the backlash after several PC MPPs billed taxpayers for thousands of dollars in Toronto hotel stays despite representing GTA ridings. The government is moving to scrap the rule that allows that to happen. CTV's Queen's Park Bureau Chief Shimon Morris explains.
25: With hotel bills from several government MPPs shooting past $100,000, the government house leader has moved to eliminate the rule that made them possible. It was intended to help members who live close to Queen's Park in an emergency, like a snowstorm. The opposition leader insists a rule change doesn't undo the past.
26: These members just simply saw that policy. They understood what it was for. All of us do as MPPs. And they chose to abuse it.
27: It's an exciting time in Ontario.
25: Public records show the parliamentary assistant to the Minister of Transportation racked up the biggest bill since 2023. Hardeep Graywall, who represents Brampton East, billed taxpayers for over $27,000. Nina Tangri from Mississauga Streetsville had almost $19,000. And Charmaine Williams of Brampton Centre has been repaid close to $16,000. We told you yesterday the Minister of Tourism, Culture and Gaming was paying back $16,000 in hotel bills, including $6,000 in just a month.
26: There is no excuse for this behavior. And again, I'm happy if they prove me wrong. Show us the receipts.
25: The Liberals say they're willing to work with the government on eliminating the rule, but previous bills have to be explained.
28: This motion is really an attempt to bury something that the taxpayers absolutely have a right to know about.
25: Stephanie Bowman suggests the Auditor General or Integrity Commissioner may need to weigh in.
28: I mean, I'm a chartered accountant by background. I would say that this kind of policy is rife for abuse because it is not specific enough about when it is allowed to be used.
29: Well, who could ever have thought this was a good idea?
25: Former Ontario PC leader and Toronto Mayor John Tory says all the rules about MPP expenses may need a second look.
29: It isn't just about partisan damage, it's about damage in the institution and damage in elected representatives. And I'm a great believer in the good the system can do and in the goodness of the people who are in it, and this doesn't help.
30: A spokesperson for the Premier says any expense that did not meet the intent of the rules will be reimbursed to the legislature in full. But she offered no explanation of who would make that call or how. At Queen's Park, Siobhan Morris, CTV News.
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0: Denise Angus, and I'm the founder of Maddie's Place. Maddie's Place is a Toronto-based dog rescue. We also help out cats, but our primary focus are dogs. We just welcome dogs from Canada. We have such a huge overpopulation crisis right now in Canada and even right here in Ontario. So our sole focus are Canadian dogs and cats. We've been around since 2016. Our primary dogs that we intake are medical cases or often behavioral cases. So dogs that need a little added help that shelters or owners aren't able to assist with. So we can step in, rehab the dogs, and then make them adoptable.
1: Hey guys, I'm Matt. This is Troop, and he's my rescue dog. We've been together for 2 years. So I'm a pilot, infantry with the Canadian Armed Forces. I met Troop. I run a rescue called Tailwind Rescue. We partner with Maddie's Place. We got a call from a bunch of orange pilots that Troop was up in Moosonee, and he was eating gravel and rocks and playing in the mud. So in tandem with Maddie's Place, we did a joint rescue to bring him down from Moosonee. He wasn't in good shape. He had lost a lot of weight. The orange pilots did their best to befriend him and make sure he was comfortable up there, but he definitely needs to move to a better situation. There are so many

0: what adopting a dog can become. Maddie's Place has been a fundamental partner for me in adopting Troop, and along with the rescue. They are absolutely amazing. They care about the animals they rescue. They cared about Troop, and they were absolutely perfect for the adoption process. Denise, who runs Maddie's Place, she's an absolute saint. She loves the animals she works with, and I could not recommend it.
1: And I am a volunteer with Maddie's Place for their pet food bank. Maddie's Place started their pet food bank in 2016, and it has expanded to the point now that we are covering even more pet parents in need. We've got the three volunteers going to select buildings in the East End of Toronto, servicing approximately 1,200 pets every month.
2: And this is what our Maddie's Place community looks like. Foster, adopt, and volunteer. Thanks for coming.

0: I'm Katie Dawson. I'm a singer-songwriter. I write and perform all my own music. You can find my music on all streaming services. But here's the thing with that. You don't actually own your music, and there's data tracking involved. Wouldn't it be nice to own something you love? All of my music is available in hard copy directly from my website, katiedawson.ca, whether that's vinyl, CD, or even cassettes. Check out this record right here. It's glow-in-the-dark vinyl. Or how about this one? There's 24-karat gold leaf flake directly in the vinyl. This has never been done before on a vinyl record. Records should be fun, unique, and collectible. And the music on them should be great, too. Do you like rock and roll, folk, country, and rockabilly? Well, I've done all that and more, and I think you'll love it. Don't believe me? Just ask them.
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0: England was facing defending champion Argentina in a World Cup semifinal this afternoon.
1: Rodgers is cross. Gordon coming in. Anthony Gordon.
0: No scoring until the second half when Anthony Gordon gave England the lead in the 66th minute. England then worked to protect the lead, but Argentina broke through late in the game. Enzo Fernandez scored the equalizer in the 85th minute, and then Argentina continued to press in injury time.
1: Messi.
0: Lionel Messi set up what would be the winning goal 2 minutes into injury time. Argentina wins 2-1 and will face Spain in the final. For local fans of England, it was a frustrating loss.
2: Can't park the bus. It's never in the history of sports worked as a strategy. The Leafs should learn. If you park the bus on a world-class team and just let them shoot, then it's going to go in at some point.
3: I would like to see the boys pour it on a little bit more. You know, it's a game. It's a soccer game. Put it on. Pretend it's nil-nil. Put the pressure on them a little bit. Stop the time they're on attack. That's what I would have liked, but result's a result. You know, you got to take it, good or bad.
0: Argentina will play Spain in Sunday's final in New Jersey. France and England will face each other on Saturday to decide third place. The city canceled today's FIFA Fan Festival at Fort York and the watch party at Nathan Phillips Square due to poor air quality. Soccer fans who were planning to watch England versus Argentina outside today had to find somewhere else to watch the game. Vaughan also canceled its FIFA Fan Festival at Assembly Park due to poor air conditions. The NHL has released the schedule for the upcoming season, and the Leafs will open up at home against Montreal. The Leafs-Habs rivalry will fire up once again on Tuesday, September the 29th. Toronto's last season ended on a low note, missing the playoffs. Montreal, on the other hand, made it all the way to the Eastern Conference Final. The NHL will release the full 84-game schedule later this week. The league added 2 extra games this season. A new fundraising campaign is underway with a focus on men's health. It's called Suspenders On, an initiative from the Canadian Men's Health Foundation. They want men to start talking about their health, both mental and physical. They say the number of Canadian men feeling stressed and depressed is on the rise. Former Leafs great Wendell Clark is the spokesperson for the campaign. He joined us earlier on CP24 Breakfast.
4: The world we live in with technology, everybody's trying to find answers on the phone by themselves quietly. 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So really it's just getting out and having conversations, and then everything opens up and help deal with all kinds of situations.
0: The group is hoping to raise $120,000 during the campaign. This is Toronto's breaking news. CP24 will have a look at Toronto's top stories coming up next.

0: if you were outside today, you could see it and smell it. Smoke drifting from forest fires in northwestern Ontario, blanketing the sky in a thick orange haze. Good evening. Toronto's air quality ranked among the worst in the world today, the result of dozens of wildfires burning in northwestern Ontario. The heavy smoke from those fires spreading southeast over the Great Lakes region. CTV's Mike Walker joins us now live with more on these hazy conditions. Mike, the poor air quality still with us tonight.
1: Well, Zoraida, as soon as you step outside, you definitely notice the difference in the air quality. You can smell it, and many people we've been speaking with who are out this evening are taking extra precautions and tell us they are limiting their time outdoors.
2: A thick haze hangs over the city tonight as smoke from wildfires in northwestern Ontario blankets the skyline.
3: It did feel a little bit heavier than usual.
4: It's kind of freaky. Like, it was dark. Like I had to turn the lights on in my house.
2: Toronto remains under an orange air quality warning with more than 180 active wildfires burning across Ontario.
5: It's expanding at this point and extending further and further and spreading across more southern Ontario.
2: Environment Canada says everyone's health is at risk during heavy smoke conditions.
5: It's the very fine particulate matter that comes in this wildfire smoke that really gets down deep into your lungs and causes the majority of the issues.
2: Roger has asthma and worries about his health with the hazy conditions not expected to improve until Friday.
6: We're breathing in all the pollutants and whatnot. Even if we don't feel it now, we may feel it in the future, and that's an area of concern with me.
2: At one point today, Toronto had the worst air quality in the world, according to IQ Air, which tracks global air quality data.
7: The smell of, like, burned smell. Yeah, so I need to wear a mask.
2: The deteriorating air quality prompting the city to close outdoor pools, splash pads, and wading pools. The FIFA Fan Festival and watch party at Nathan Phillips Square were also canceled. As for Camp TO, all field trips and registered outdoor programs were either canceled, postponed, or moved indoors. Tonight's Muse concert going ahead at the RBC Amphitheater despite the air quality warning.
8: We're surviving, not really letting it affect us, trying to minimize what we are doing outside and trying to enjoy a little bit of music while we can.
9: I can do this. It's not great, but I'm quite confident that we're fine.
2: Others came prepared with N95 masks.
10: We'll maybe use those if it gets too tough for us.
2: Parks that are usually bustling in the summer, much quieter.
11: I don't think it's good for my health or also for my dog, so I try not to walk him too much.
2: With others opting to limit their time outdoors.
1: Now, the city announced tonight that all outdoor swimming pools and wading pools will remain closed on Thursday. And its daycares and Camp TO programs will operate indoors only. Reporting live, I'm Mike Walker. Zoraida, back to you.
0: Thank you, Mike. So let's give you another live look right now at the hazy Toronto skyline. Yeah, we are still seeing that heavy smoke blanketing the air. It's 24 degrees. The air quality warning remains in effect. Here's Lindsay with our first look at the forecast.
12: Well, Zoraida, this air quality and this ongoing widespread smoke will be a story for the next couple of days here in southern Ontario. We remain under an air quality warning. At one point today, we were off the charts on the AQHI. Here's a look at tonight. Still smoky, not as hot as it was overnight last night when that temperature lingered around 26 degrees. 21 is still a little uncomfortable for sleeping, but an improvement certainly. Tomorrow, not expecting the skyline to be quite this smoky. However, we are still expecting smoke that becomes a bit more localized. 29 degrees will feel more like 33, and we will be at a 9 this time on the air quality health index. So another day to opt for indoor activities and stay out of that poor air. We'll take a look at your forecast heading into the weekend coming up. For now, Zoraida, back to you.
0: Thank you, Lindsay. Disturbing details in a cross-border child sex abuse investigation that led to the rescue of four children in the Philippines. A Hamilton man now facing more than 130 charges in the case, and police are concerned there may be more victims. CTV's Raheem Ladani has the details.
13: 42-year-old Stephen Tolles of Hamilton is facing more than 100 new charges related to child sexual abuse and exploitation.
14: As investigators continued to review evidence and follow new leads, the scope of the investigation grew. As a result, Mr. Tolles now faces 130 additional criminal charges related to the purchase and direction of live stream sexual abuse of children.
13: These new charges are in addition to the half dozen laid against Tolles earlier this year, all connected to an investigation launched in April 2025. Agencies in Canada, the Philippines, the United States, and the Netherlands worked together to identify both the alleged facilitator overseas and Tolles, the suspected buyer in Canada.
15: What we're talking about is not a victimless crime. It is the repeated sexual abuse of children for profit. In many cases, it has been described as child rape.
13: That investigation ultimately led to four children being rescued in the Philippines and Tolles being arrested. Ontario Premier Doug Ford is weighing in on this investigation, writing on social media, "This is why Canada needs mandatory minimum sentences, so scumbags who abuse children rot behind bars." Police are also releasing several online usernames they allege Tolles used on social media platforms. Tupac101, Steve101, Stevo, Jumpin'Jacks666, Mighty, MightyMan66.
16: We have one goal globally, and that's to identify and rescue children. We do have over 50 unnamed victims that we're looking to identify, which is why we're here today. We're hoping that this information will get out.
17: Police would not confirm if they believe there are other Canadians involved in this investigation. Meanwhile, the accused will appear in court later this month. Raheem Ladani, CTV News, Toronto.
0: A driver is wanted after a hit-and-run crash in North York tonight. The collision involving a car and a motorcycle happened on Carnforth Road near Victoria Park in Lawrence at about 6:30. Police say the motorcyclist, a man in his 20s, was taken to hospital with serious injuries. The driver of the car fled on foot. A 16-year-old boy was injured after being hit by a vehicle in Scarborough. It happened just after 3:30 this afternoon near Nielsen Road and McLevin Avenue. Toronto police say the boy suffered serious injuries. The driver involved remained on the scene. Two people are dead following a crash on the 401 in Mississauga this morning. It happened in the eastbound express lanes near Dixie Road shortly after 9. OPP say the victims are an 80-year-old man and a 53-year-old woman. They were both passengers in a Honda CR-V that was hit from behind by an SUV. The driver of the Honda and another passenger were taken to hospital. Meanwhile, the driver of the Mercedes was airlifted to hospital with Orange Air Ambulance landing on the highway. The express lanes of the highway were closed for several hours. They reopened at about 4 this afternoon. 83-year-old Eleanor Doney was gardening in her front yard last May when she was brutally stabbed to death in an unprovoked attack. Today, the 15-year-old convicted of first-degree murder in her death was handed the maximum youth sentence of 10 years. CTV's Janice Golding reports from the Oshawa Courthouse.
18: It was a grisly, unprovoked attack. 83-year-old Eleanor Doney stabbed 8 times in her garden by a teen who just turned 14 years old.
19: How did he get the knife that he used to commit the murder with? Did he get that at home still after he was suspended from school with a knife? Like, what precautions were taken?
18: A crime that shocked a community and devastated a family, including Doney's daughter, whose image we've concealed at her request.
20: Are our youth being protected, or is justice being served?
18: The teen will now never enter high school, sentenced with the maximum penalty a youth can face for first-degree murder, 10 years. That includes 6 years in custody, less 1 year for time served, as well as 4 years of conditional supervision.
19: Let's hope for the best for him. Let's hope this treatment plan works. Let's really hope it works.
18: In rendering her decision today, Justice Lisa Wanamaker highlighted that the teen continues to demonstrate preoccupation with themes of violence, specifically harm to others, and a fascination with serial killers, saying of particular concern was what he said following an altercation with a peer in custody, namely that he hasn't felt this alive since the incident before the court.
20: The question I ask is, can this young man be rehabilitated after 6 years in custody and 4 years of conditional supervision in the community? It was alarming to hear in court that he still has a fascination with serial killers.
18: Still, while Justice Wanamaker said there is no sentence which would make Ms. Doney's loved ones feel whole again, she also cited a report which implied his risk to reoffend violently is low to moderate, though likely low if his mental health is properly attended to and monitored. Doney's family says they know they are hurting, but says so too are the teen's parents.
19: It must be very hard for them, and it is. It's been a terrible year for them. It's been a terrible year for our family. So hurt, causing more hurt, doesn't solve anything.
18: That being said, Doney's family stressed they would like to see an inquest in the hopes of preventing another senseless murder. Janice Golding, CTV News, Oshawa.
0: Hamilton police are investigating what they describe as a suspicious death in Stony Creek. A man's body was found partially submerged in a culvert near Fruitland Road. Investigators say they don't believe the man died where his body was discovered and that foul play is suspected. He's described as a white male between 25 to 35 years old. Anyone in the area with surveillance or dash cam footage is asked to contact police. Well, it was a Toronto police takedown that didn't go exactly as planned. An unmarked police car slams into two people riding a scooter, and that's just the beginning of how it all went wrong. CTV's John Woodward with the details and a warning. Some of the images are disturbing.
3: At first glance, the collision captured on these surveillance videos barely looks real, but it is, and that's a police officer behind the wheel.
21: Maybe the cops watch too many crime movies.
3: It all happened in Whitby on June 25th, 2024. A team of Toronto officers went to a mall plaza with a Canadian Tire to see if they could arrest a man named Trayvon Palmer. They saw him riding an electric scooter with another man, Paul Lewis, and one officer radios this.
22: Coming up to the driveway for the garden center of the Canadian Tire. We should block him in and take him right now.
3: Constable Joshua Baksh takes that as a signal to accelerate his unmarked vehicle into the moving scooter, sending the pair flying. Palmer takes off, Baksh follows, rushing through the garden center. Meanwhile, Lewis goes back for a gun, and he gets hit again by another police car, then crushed between them. Lewis was arrested, severely injured, and taken to hospital. Police found the gun and laid charges. Lewis's lawyer challenged that gun evidence in court, and a judge tossed it, saying there was no urgency or justification for using what could have been lethal force in that first collision.
23: Not a suspect, not wanted, not observed committing crime should never have to be facing being run over by a 4,000-pound vehicle as a kinetic weapon.
3: Palmer and Lewis have since walked free. Baksh was charged by the SIU and has pleaded guilty to assault. The TPS said in a statement, as the matter is before the courts, any internal disciplinary matters will wait until criminal matters have concluded. The officer continues to work at TPS in a non-public-facing role. Former Toronto Mayor John Sewell says the TPS should take a stronger stand against this.
21: This cop thought he could get away with this and he was doing something reasonable. I mean, maybe he didn't think at all.
3: About the consequences of this split-second decision. John Woodward, CTV News.
0: Coming up here on CTV News, an Ontario couple pleaded guilty to selling fake Taylor Swift concert tickets, defrauding people of hundreds of thousands of dollars.
12: Smoke will continue to drift in from northwestern Ontario to the south. We will see some improvement as we make our way into Friday and the weekend. A little bit of wet weather could help with that. Next few days bring improvements as far as the temperature is concerned as well. Not as hot this weekend and even a little cool next week. Stay with us. Your 7-day forecast is after the break.
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0: Well, the good news is we are definitely getting a break from the extreme heat. Right now it's 24, not much of a humidex this hour, sitting at 28. The air quality, though, is still pretty bad. Again, we are still under that orange warning, probably will be for the next couple of days. Here's Lindsay with more.
12: Well, Zoraida, the good news is not as hot over the next couple of days. That heat warning that was in effect, the multi-day heat warning for us here in Toronto, has come to an end. But air quality warnings are going to remain in place, and we'll be dealing with smoke for another couple of days. Weather is brought to you by the Presler Law Firm. Injury lawyers, you don't pay unless they win. And we weren't the only ones dealing with smoky skies today in parts of Minnesota, in areas like Michigan and New York State, a very hazy sky in those communities as well, thanks to the drifting wildfire smoke from northwestern Ontario. It remains smoky for us through the nighttime hours tonight. 21 degrees for the low, still above seasonal, little uncomfortable for sleeping with the temperature above 20 degrees. It's not exactly cool tomorrow. 29 degrees is going to feel more like 33. Today, all that wildfire smoke out there really inhibited our warm-up, so we didn't get quite as hot as we expected it to be. Could be a similar situation tomorrow, depending on how the smoky skies play out. We're hoping that some of it is going to clear through the day tomorrow and that we enjoy a mix of sun and cloud at times. Here's the forecast radar. Further improvement is expected into the day on Friday. Hopefully a little bit more in the way of sun. And then late Friday and overnight into Saturday, some wet weather could help clear some of the smoke out. Also, it's maybe not the best for your Saturday daytime plans, but it could help, again, with some of that very poor air quality that we are dealing with. And temperatures, yeah, it's a bit of a different weather pattern as we make our way through the weekend and into the early part of next week. Back to seasonal this weekend, and even a little cooler than normal as we make our way through the early days of next week. So let's recap what's in store. Tomorrow, 29 degrees, feeling like 33, and still some smoke. It is widespread, but it could become localized through the day. Friday, mainly sunny skies if we can get that clearing. A bit more smoke across southwest Ontario. If the winds change direction, we could see some of that smoke drift back in for Saturday. But some wet weather Friday overnight and into Saturday should help with some clearing. 28 degrees on Saturday, 27 for Sunday. Early next week, even more comfortable, down to about 24 degrees for a high on Tuesday. We're going to watch for a few showers that day as well. And then Wednesday, a daytime high of only 22 degrees. That may be music to the ears of some who are ready for a bit of a break from the extreme heat. I'll send it back to you, Zoraida.
0: Thank you, Lindsay. Hamilton was poised to become the first city in Canada to put a pause on new data centers, but today city councillors rejected the proposal. The centers house IT infrastructure, including complex AI models. Hamilton Council today voted 10-6 against putting a one-year ban on the data centers. Supporters say the moratorium would have given officials time to understand the impact of the centers and develop guardrails. Opponents of the centers are concerned about noise, water, and heat, and worry about the strain on the local electricity grid, driving up utility bills while delivering few long-term jobs. Turning now to Queen's Park, where the Ford government is planning to eliminate a rule that allows GTA politicians to expense hotel stays in the city under special circumstances. This comes as several PC MPPs come under fire for thousands in hotel expenses. CTV's Queen's Park Bureau Chief Siobhan Morris with the details.
5: With hotel bills from several government MPPs shooting past $100,000, the government house leader has moved to eliminate the rule that made them possible. It was intended to help members who live close to Queen's Park in an emergency, like a snowstorm. The opposition leader insists a rule change doesn't undo the past.
6: These members just simply saw that policy. They understood what it was for. All of us do as MPPs. and they chose to abuse it.
4: It's an exciting time in Ontario.
5: Public records show the parliamentary assistant to the Minister of Transportation racked up the biggest bill since 2023. Hardeep Graywall, who represents Brampton East, billed taxpayers for over $27,000. Nina Tangri from Mississauga Streetsville had almost $19,000. And Charmaine Williams of Brampton Centre has been repaid close to $16,000. We told you yesterday the Minister of Tourism, Culture and Gaming was paying back $16,000 in hotel bills, including $6,000 in just a month.
6: There's no excuse for this behavior. And again, I'm happy if they prove me wrong. Show us the receipts.
5: The Liberals say they're willing to work with the government on eliminating the rule, but previous bills have to be explained.
7: This motion is really an attempt to bury something that the taxpayers absolutely have a right to know about.
5: Stephanie Bowman suggests the Auditor General or Integrity Commissioner may need to weigh in.
7: I mean, I'm a chartered accountant by background. I would say that this kind of policy is rife for abuse because it is not specific enough about when it is allowed to be used.
8: Well, who could ever have thought this was a good idea?
5: Former Ontario PC leader and Toronto Mayor John Tory says all the rules about MPP expenses may need a second look.
8: It isn't just about partisan damage, it's about damage in the institution and damage in elected representatives. And I'm a great believer in the good the system can do and in the goodness of the people who are in it, this doesn't help.
0: A spokesperson for the Premier says any expense that did not meet the intent of the rules will be reimbursed to the legislature in full. But she offered no explanation of who would make that call or how. At Queen's Park, Siobhan Morris, CTV News.

0: BottleMax now has more?
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6: It was the hottest ticket in town when Taylor Swift played six shows here in Toronto. Now a couple has pleaded guilty to selling over $265,000 in fake tickets to the sold-out shows. CTV's Sean Lethon reports.
7: Denise Tizer and her common-law partner David Blake left court in Milton having each pleaded guilty to a single count of defraud the public, the result of selling fake tickets to Taylor Swift's Eras Tour, taking in over $265,000.
8: Don't comment.
9: To have watched this unfold for the last couple of years and to hear her plead guilty, probably in my opinion now for the lesser sentence, really kind of is a gut punch.
7: Tammy Allen was one of the victims, having purchased tickets from Tizer in August 2023. Allen was confident because Tizer is someone she knew, someone she sees in the community as recently as last week.
9: She's had no effort to repay anyone.
7: Back in November 2024, as Taylor Swift played six sold-out shows at the Rogers Center, we spoke to several victims who had purchased tickets from Tizer.
10: There were hundreds of us.
7: Some had purchased tickets for other artists previously, and Tizer had delivered.
10: Like, we actually went. So it was reassuring because we had the tickets.
7: Many had given the tickets to their kids as Christmas gifts, confident that it was for real. But as the concerts drew closer, no tickets arrived, with victims having to face the harsh reality.
11: I wanted to go there so badly. And it just turns out we didn't get to go.
7: According to the agreed statement of facts in this case, between August 8, 2023 and November 12, 2024, 107 Taylor Swift ticket purchasers from across southern Ontario purchased $265,330 worth of tickets from Denise Tizer. We first contacted Tizer in November 2024. At the time, she had said that the money was stolen from her by a third party. When we knocked on her door...
12: Hi, Denise.
7: Court documents show there was no third party involved.
12: Because I don't want this guy...
7: Also, documents show that Blake and Tizer were aware that they were defrauding their victims, saying between July 1st, 2023 and November 28th, 2024, Ms. Tizer and Mr. Blake used $139,144 of these funds to place multiple online gambling bets on various platforms. Also, between July 1st, 2023 and November 28th, 2024, Ms. Tizer and Mr. Blake made approximately 350 cash withdrawals from ATMs totaling in excess of $297,000. Tizer went by the name Denise Blackhawk online, and while she didn't speak outside court today, a lengthy Facebook post from the account Blackhawk Denise said in part, "Today, I simply want to say that I'm sorry. Almost 2 years ago, I was facing a serious gambling addiction that completely took over my life. Addiction consumed my thinking. At the time, all I cared about was feeding that addiction. Looking back, I can see how much pain it caused, and I have to live with that every day."
9: Well, I can empathize with the addiction. I can't empathize with the life decisions made to support said addiction.
7: Tammy Allen says that her kids play lacrosse in the same organization as those of Denise Tizer, and says seeing the person who took from so many young kids doesn't sit right.
9: Whereas people are tiptoeing around her because they've been impacted by the situation and they don't know how to interact in spaces where they should feel safe and comfortable. There has been, as far as I can see, zero backlash.
7: A sentencing date for Denise Tizer and David Blake has not been set. A victim list was also presented in court today. Now the 107 victims, most were under $5,000. One victim, however, spent $17,000 on tickets that were never delivered. And as of yet, no one has been repaid. Sean Lethong, CTV News.

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8: Puck drop for the Toronto Maple Leafs 2026-27 season will be against a longtime original six rival. The Buds are hosting Montreal on Tuesday, September 29th. It'll be the first of 84 games for Toronto in the league after it expanded to 84 games this season with the addition of two more divisions.

0: snarled on the eastbound 401 through Mississauga for hours today after a deadly crash. We'll have the latest on what happened. Hamilton police are investigating a suspicious death in Stony Creek. What they are saying about the case straight ahead. We are under an air quality warning as wildfire smoke blankets the GTA, causing the closure of outdoor facilities and events. We'll tell you how to stay safe in these conditions straight ahead. This is Toronto's breaking news, CP24. Good evening, I'm Arda Zakarian. Toronto has had some of the worst air quality in the world today because of smoke from wildfires. It's prompted the closure of several outdoor facilities and events, including all outdoor and wading pools in the city. We go to CP24's CJ Nelson with more details on this. And during the day, there was this orange haze that blanketed the city.
1: Yes, Arda, it felt like the entire city of Toronto had a permanent orange filter. That is because of all the wildfire smoke that has drifted in from northern Ontario. At one point this morning, Toronto had the worst air quality in the entire world. Conditions did improve slightly throughout the day, but it was still very severe. Currently around 11 o'clock tonight, the air quality index in Toronto is at 8 and is ranked 7th worst in the world. And these conditions will likely continue until Friday morning, according to Environment Canada. Now, because of this, there were tons of cancellations today, and the city of Toronto tonight has announced that they are going ahead and shutting down all outdoor pools and wading pools for a second day in a row on Thursday. Indoor pools remain open. However, summer camp programs, field trips that are outdoors will be rescheduled, and any outdoor workers will try to be reshifted to an indoor activity. This will be for a second day in a row now. Fan Fest was canceled today, along with Vaughn's semi-annual event, just a few of the cancellations. Now, this is all happening because of the wildfires burning up north, nearly 200 active wildfires, and the smoke from there has drifted hundreds of kilometers to here in Toronto. Now, we did speak to Dr. Howard Shapiro, who is the associate medical officer here in Toronto. Here's how he said people can stay safe.
2: It is these very small particles that are the products of what's being burned. Those particles are going to contain a whole sort of soup of different chemicals and compounds that can impact people's health quite adversely. It's not one particular component. It's a whole range of things. I guess it's kind of like the earth smoking a cigarette and we're getting the secondhand smoke from it.
1: Not all events were canceled today. The Muse concert at RBC Amphitheater still went ahead as planned, but many of the concert goers we spoke to were wearing masks or brought puffers as a precaution. Take a listen to how concert goers were impacted tonight.
3: I was going to wear a mask. Back at home, it's a lot worse. We came here and we decided not to wear the mask. It's not as bad as we anticipated.
4: We're out in Kitchener and the air quality was a lot worse out in Kitchener. So it was coming here, there was a big worry about whether it was going to be canceled.
5: It seems to be a lot better. I was a little worried at first, but coming here now and actually being outside, it seems to be a lot better.
6: I'm hoping it's okay. I've got masks just in case, but we're ready to cheer on Muse. They're our favorites.
1: And the latest we're hearing from Environment Canada is that these conditions could last into Friday morning. It all depends on the wind direction and how that could push the smoke out of the city of Toronto. But as of tonight, the health index for air quality still an 8, which is very unhealthy, extremely high. And that's why all the outdoor pools, like the Sunnyside pool behind me, Arda, will be closed tomorrow. So if you have any plans, any outdoor festivities, double check before heading out the door tomorrow. Back to you.
0: CJ, thank you so much for this. A driver is wanted after a hit-and-run crash in North York tonight. The collision involving a car and a motorcycle happened on Carnforth Road near Victoria Park in Lawrence around 6:30. Police say the motorcyclist, a man in his 20s, was taken to hospital with serious injuries. The driver of the car fled on foot. Two people are dead following a crash on the 401 in Mississauga this morning. It happened in the eastbound express lanes near Dixie Road shortly after 9 o'clock. OPP say the victims are an 80-year-old man and a 53-year-old woman.

0: from Cambridge. They were both passengers in a Honda CR-V that was hit from behind by an SUV. The driver of the Honda and another passenger were taken to hospital. Meanwhile, the driver of the Mercedes was airlifted to hospital with Orange Air Ambulance landing on the highway. The eastbound express lanes of the highway were closed for several hours and it reopened around 4 o'clock this afternoon. In Scarborough, a teen boy has been rushed to hospital after a collision this afternoon. It happened just after 3:30 near Nielsen Road and McLevin Avenue. Police say a 16-year-old boy was struck by a vehicle and brought to hospital with serious injuries. The driver involved remained at the scene. The investigation is ongoing. A warning, some may find the details in this next story disturbing. A Hamilton man is facing more than 130 charges in child sexual abuse investigation. Last year, police obtained an investigation into the live stream sexual abuse of children. They identified 42-year-old Stephen Toys, who was allegedly paying for and directing the sexual abuse of children in the Philippines. Police say Toys used usernames on various social media platforms, including Tupac101, Steve101, Steve-O, Jumpin'Jack666, and Mightyman66. Police had more details at a news conference today.
1: Working with our partners at the Child Rescue Coalition, Homeland Security Investigations, FinTrack, and the authorities in the Philippines, investigators identified a Canadian suspect who was allegedly paying for and directing the live stream sexual abuse of children in the Philippines. As investigations unfolded in both Canada and the Philippines, authorities in the Philippines conducted a rescue operation that led to the rescue of 4 children.
0: Tolls is due in court on July the 31st. A 15-year-old boy has been given a maximum youth sentence in the murder of an elderly woman in Pickering last year. 83-year-old Eleanor Donnie was working in her yard in May of 2025 when she was repeatedly stabbed in a random attack. The boy, who was 14 years old at the time, pleaded guilty to murder. A judge today handed down a 10-year sentence, which includes 6 years in custody and 4 years of conditional supervision. He's also getting credit for a year already served. Eleanor Donnie's son-in-law spoke to reporters after the sentence was announced.
2: You have different feelings at different times, don't you? Anger, revenge. But then you think differently and you think, what has he been through? What's his family background been? It's got to be hard for him. And I spoke to his dad yesterday. And I said, it must be very hard for them. It must be very hard for them. And it is. It's been a terrible year for them. It's been a terrible year for our family. So hurt, causing more hurt, doesn't solve anything.
0: The boy can't be identified under the Youth Criminal Justice Act. Hamilton police are investigating what they are describing as a suspicious death in Stony Creek. A man's body was found in a culvert near Fruitland Road this morning. Police say he was found partially submerged in the water, but they do not believe that he died where his body was discovered. Investigators say the man has been identified, but they are still trying to contact his family. The homicide unit has taken over this investigation and is asking anyone with information or video from the area to come forward. This is Toronto's breaking news. CP24 Hamilton City Council has rejected a motion that called for a one-year moratorium on data centers. We'll have those details coming up.
3: I'm out.
4: This guy, man, always on his phone, eh?

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2: 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We gravitate towards it.
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8: Cash.
10: Canada wins gold! Boys, maybe we shouldn't change this one.
11: Oh, yeah?
10: Oh, yeah.
12: Hamilton City Council has rejected a motion that called for a one-year moratorium on data centers. CP24's Andrew Brennan joins us with all the details of this closely watched vote. Andrew.
13: Yeah, closely watched and also hotly contested once the vote ultimately did not go in the favor of many of the people that were actually there to witness it and also get their voices heard quite audibly, even over the mayor trying to move on to the next item of business, which was attempting to adjourn. So the vote was 10-6 and not in favor of this moratorium for 1 year. And when that was ultimately decided, this is what it sounded like.
14: We now have Bill 128.
13: Now, there are a lot of shouts of shame, and among the others that were audible throughout what was over half a minute of shouting before attempts were continuously made to move on by Mayor Andrea Horvath. Among those, other shouts included blood on your hands. And in terms of where some of these Hamiltonians and also potentially others from the neighboring communities that were there, where they're coming from, there's very differing opinions when it comes to AI one, of course, and then also data centers and also what they need in order to be able to function. A lot of these, and there's nothing definitively decided for Hamilton, we should say that, by the way, but there is a question of how much energy and also water these can use, and also the overall actual jobs that are inevitably created, how many of those are actually permanent jobs versus just the construction. So, when we spoke earlier with Ritesh Kotak, a technologist and lawyer, he was talking a lot about both of the pros and cons here. Here's what he's talking about when it comes to data sovereignty.
15: If we don't have the infrastructure within Canada, and more of our lives tends to be around the technology, it gets further integrated from all sectors, from healthcare to government services, and you know the list goes on. And if that compute is happening outside of our geographical boundaries, let's say the US, Europe, some other place, then we lose control. And there's a very real fear that at some point we could be turned off. And if that happens, that would have a devastating impact on the economy. So one of the bigger reasons is digital sovereignty, making sure that Canadians own the technology and it's processed locally.
13: So again, there's been nothing definitively put in place that it will be coming to Hamilton. There have been some proposals, for instance, one that has been proposed for the steel port. When we're looking at the con side of things here, Arda, the maximum that has been looked at right now would be about 400 megawatts of continuous power. So that's all the time, every single instance that it's being measured. If you put that in perspective, that's roughly about half, maybe a little less than all of the households use at any given time in Hamilton right now. And you're talking about the amount of water. The estimates could be from, say, about 1 million liters per day up to 10 million liters per day. But a lot of them are really between the 1 and 2 range, and then some potentially are higher. But we'll just talk about 2 million liters of water to try to give people a perspective on what that is. So 2 million liters of water is roughly the amount that it takes to fill one Olympic-sized swimming pool, and that's also roughly 13,300 bathtubs. Back to you.
12: Thank you so much for this, Andrew. This is Toronto's breaking news. CP24 will have a look at Toronto's top stories coming up next.
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6: The Ford government is responding to the backlash after several PC MPPs billed taxpayers for thousands of dollars in Toronto hotel stays despite representing GTA ridings. The government is moving to scrap the rule that allows that to happen. CTV's Queen's Park Bureau Chief Shimon Morris explains.
7: With hotel bills from several government MPPs shooting past $100,000, the government house leader has moved to eliminate the rule that made them possible. It was intended to help members who live close to Queen's Park in an emergency, like a snowstorm. The opposition leader insists a rule change doesn't undo the past.
8: These members just simply saw that policy. They understood what it was for. All of us do as MPPs. And they chose to abuse it.
9: It's an exciting time in Ontario.
7: Public records show the parliamentary assistant to the Minister of Transportation racked up the biggest bill since 2023. Hardeep Graywall, who represents Brampton East, billed taxpayers for over $27,000. Nina Tangri from Mississauga Streetsville had almost $19,000. And Charmaine Williams of Brampton Centre has been repaid close to $16,000. We told you yesterday the Minister of Tourism, Culture and Gaming was paying back $16,000 in hotel bills, including $6,000 in just a month.
8: There's no excuse for this behavior. And again, I'm happy if they prove me wrong. Show us the receipts.
7: The Liberals say they're willing to work with the government on eliminating the rule, but previous bills have to be explained.
10: This motion is really an attempt to bury something that the taxpayers absolutely have a right to know about.
7: Stephanie Bowman suggests the Auditor General or Integrity Commissioner may need to weigh in.
10: I mean, I'm a chartered accountant by background. I would say that this kind of policy is rife for abuse because it is not specific enough about when it is allowed to be used.
11: Well, who could ever have thought this was a good idea?
7: Former Ontario PC leader and Toronto Mayor John Tory says all the rules about MPP expenses may need a second look.
11: It isn't just about partisan damage, it's about damage in the institution and damage in elected representatives. And I'm a great believer in the good the system can do and in the goodness of the people who are in it, this doesn't help.
12: A spokesperson for the Premier says any expense that did not meet the intent of the rules will be reimbursed to the legislature in full. But she offered no explanation of who would make that call or how. At Queen's Park, Siobhan Morris, CTV News.
6: This is Toronto's breaking news, CP24. We'll have a look at Toronto's top stories coming up next.
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0: Hello? Hey, Dad. Is Mom with you?
4: Hi, honey.
0: Put her on speaker.
14: Got it.
0: Mom, Dad, I won Lotto 649 and I'm sending you on that cruise.
14: Really?
4: We're going?
0: You're going.

0: Price is a Toronto-based dog rescue. We also help out cats, but our primary focus are dogs. We just welcome dogs from Canada. We have such a huge overpopulation crisis right now in Canada and even right here in Ontario. So our sole focus are Canadian dogs and cats. We've been around since 2016. Our primary dogs that we intake are medical cases or often behavioral cases. So dogs that need a little added help that shelters or owners aren't able to assist with. So we can step in, rehab the dogs, and then make them adoptable.
1: Hey guys, I'm Matt. This is Troop, and he's my rescue dog. We've been together for 2 years. So I'm a pilot, infantry with the Canadian Armed Forces. I met Troop. I run a rescue called Tailwind Rescue. We partner with Maddie's Place. We got a call from a bunch of orange pilots that Troop was up in Moosonee, and he was eating gravel and rocks and playing in the mud. So in tandem with Maddie's Place, we did a joint rescue to bring him down from Moosonee. He wasn't in good shape. He had lost a lot of weight. The orange pilots did their best to befriend him and make sure he was comfortable up there, but he definitely needs to move to a better situation. There are so many dogs

adopting a dog can become. Maddie's Place has been a fundamental partner for me in adopting Troop, and along with the rescue. They are absolutely amazing. They care about the animals they rescue. They cared about Troop.

0: Maddie's Place started their pet food bank in 2016, and it has expanded to the point now that we are covering even more pet parents in need. We've got the free volunteers going to select buildings in the East End of Toronto, servicing approximately 1,200 pets every month.
1: And this is what our Maddie's Place community looks like. Foster, adopt, and volunteer. Thanks for coming.

0: am Katie Dawson. I'm a singer-songwriter. I write and perform all my own music. You can find my music on all streaming services. But here's the thing with that. You don't actually own your music, and there's data tracking involved. Wouldn't it be nice to own something you love? All of my music is available in hard copy directly from my website, katiedawson.ca, whether that's vinyl, CD, or even cassettes. Check out this record right here. It's glow-in-the-dark vinyl. Or how about this one? There's 24-karat gold leaf flake directly in the vinyl. This has never been done before on a vinyl record. Records should be fun, unique, and collectible. And the music on them should be great, too. Do you like rock and roll, folk, country, and rockabilly? Well, I've done all that and more, and I think you'll love it. Don't believe me? Just ask them.
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0: England was facing defending champion Argentina in a World Cup semifinal this afternoon.
1: Rodgers is cross. Gordon coming in. Anthony Gordon.
0: No scoring until the second half when Anthony Gordon gave England the lead in the 66th minute. England then worked to protect the lead, but Argentina broke through late in the game. Enzo Fernandez scored the equalizer in the 85th minute, and then Argentina continued to press in injury time.
1: Messi.
0: Lionel Messi set up what would be the winning goal 2 minutes into injury time. Argentina wins 2-1 and will face Spain in the final. For local fans of England, it was a frustrating loss.
2: Can't park the bus. It's never in the history of sports worked as a strategy. The Leafs should learn. If you park the bus on a world-class team and just let them shoot, then it's going to go in at some point.
3: I would like to see the boys put it on a little bit more. You know, it's a game. It's a soccer game. Put it on. Pretend it's nil-nil. Put the pressure on them a little bit. Stop the time they're on attack. That's what I would have liked, but result's a result. You know, you got to take it, good or bad.
0: Argentina will play Spain in Sunday's final in New Jersey. France and England will face each other on Saturday to decide third place. The city canceled today's FIFA Fan Festival at Fort York and the watch party at Nathan Phillips Square due to poor air quality. Soccer fans who were planning to watch England versus Argentina outside today had to find somewhere else to watch the game. Vaughan also canceled its FIFA Fan Festival at Assembly Park due to poor air conditions. The NHL has released the schedule for the upcoming season, and the Leafs will open up at home against Montreal. The Leafs-Habs rivalry will fire up once again on Tuesday, September the 29th. Toronto's last season ended on a low note, missing the playoffs. Montreal, on the other hand, made it all the way to the Eastern Conference Final. The NHL will release the full 84-game schedule later this week. The league added 2 extra games this season. A new fundraising campaign is underway with a focus on men's health. It's called Suspenders On, an initiative from the Canadian Men's Health Foundation. They want men to start talking about their health, both mental and physical. They say the number of Canadian men feeling stressed and depressed is on the rise. Former Leafs great Wendell Clark is the spokesperson for the campaign. He joined us earlier on CP24 Breakfast.
4: The world we live in with technology, everybody's trying to find answers on the phone by themselves quietly. You think you're learning more because you're looking stuff up on the phone, but really you're still just sitting there by yourself. So really it's just getting out and having conversations, and then everything opens up and help deal with all kinds of situations.
0: The group is hoping to raise $120,000 during the campaign. This is Toronto's breaking news. CP24 will have a look at Toronto's top stories coming up next.

0: if you were outside today, you could see it and smell it. Smoke drifting from forest fires in northwestern Ontario, blanketing the sky in a thick orange haze. Good evening. Toronto's air quality ranked among the worst in the world today, the result of dozens of wildfires burning in northwestern Ontario. The heavy smoke from those fires spreading southeast over the Great Lakes region. CTV's Mike Walker joins us now live with more on these hazy conditions. Mike, the poor air quality still with us tonight.
1: Well, Zoraida, as soon as you step outside, you definitely notice the difference in the air quality. You can smell it. And many people we've been speaking with who are out this evening are taking extra precautions and tell us they are limiting their time outdoors.
2: A thick haze hangs over the city tonight as smoke from wildfires in northwestern Ontario blankets the skyline.
3: It did feel a little bit heavier than usual.
4: It was kind of freaky. Like, it was dark. Like I had to turn the lights on in my house.
2: Toronto remains under an orange air quality warning with more than 180 active wildfires burning across Ontario.
5: It's expanding at this point and extending further and further and spreading across more southern Ontario.
2: Environment Canada says everyone's health is at risk during heavy smoke conditions.
5: It's the very fine particulate matter that comes in this wildfire smoke that really gets down deep into your lungs and causes the majority of the issues.
2: Roger has asthma and worries about his health with the hazy conditions not expected to improve until Friday.
6: We're breathing in all the pollutants and whatnot. Even if we don't feel it now, we may feel it in the future, and that's an area of concern with me.
2: At one point today, Toronto had the worst air quality in the world, according to IQ Air, which tracks global air quality data.
7: The smell like burned smell. Yeah, so I need to wear a mask.
2: The deteriorating air quality prompting the city to close outdoor pools, splash pads, and wading pools. The FIFA Fan Festival and watch party at Nathan Phillips Square were also canceled. As for Camp TO, all field trips and registered outdoor programs were either canceled, postponed, or moved indoors. Tonight's Muse concert going ahead at the RBC Amphitheater despite the air quality warning.
8: We're surviving, not really letting it affect us, trying to minimize what we are doing outside and trying to enjoy a little bit of music while we can.
9: I can do this. It's not great, but I'm quite confident that we're fine.
2: Others came prepared with N95 masks.
10: We'll maybe use those if it gets too tough for us.
2: Parks that are usually bustling in the summer, much quieter.
11: I don't think it's good for my health or also for my dog, so I try not to walk him too much.
2: With others opting to limit their time outdoors.
1: Now, the city announced tonight that all outdoor swimming pools and wading pools will remain closed on Thursday. And its daycares and Camp TO programs will operate indoors only. Reporting live, I'm Mike Walker. Zoraida, back to you.
0: Thank you, Mike. So let's give you another live look right now at the hazy Toronto skyline. Yeah, we are still seeing that heavy smoke blanketing the air. It's 24 degrees. The air quality warning remains in effect. Here's Lindsay with our first look at the forecast.
12: Well, Zoraida, this air quality and this ongoing widespread smoke will be a story for the next couple of days here in southern Ontario. We remain under an air quality warning. At one point today, we were off the charts on the AQHI. Here's a look at tonight. Still smoky, not as hot as it was overnight last night when that temperature lingered around 26 degrees. 21 is still a little uncomfortable for sleeping, but an improvement certainly. Tomorrow, not expecting the skyline to be quite this smoky. However, we are still expecting smoke that becomes a bit more localized. 29 degrees will feel more like 33, and we will be at a 9 this time on the air quality health index. So another day to opt for indoor activities and stay out of that poor air. We'll take a look at your forecast heading into the weekend coming up. For now, Zoraida, back to you.
0: Thank you, Lindsay. Disturbing details in a cross-border child sex abuse investigation that led to the rescue of four children in the Philippines. A Hamilton man now facing more than 130 charges in the case, and police are concerned there may be more victims. CTV's Raheem Ladani has the details.
13: 42-year-old Stephen Tolles of Hamilton is facing more than 100 new charges related to child sexual abuse and exploitation.
14: As investigators continued to review evidence and follow new leads, the scope of the investigation grew.
15: As a result, Mr. Tolles now faces 130 additional criminal charges related to the purchase and direction of live stream sexual abuse of children.
13: These new charges are in addition to the half dozen laid against Tolles earlier this year, all connected to an investigation launched in April 2025. Agencies in Canada, the Philippines, the United States, and the Netherlands worked together to identify both the alleged facilitator overseas and Tolles, the suspected buyer in Canada.
16: What we're talking about is not a victimless crime. It is the repeated sexual abuse of children for profit. In many cases, it has been described as child rape.
13: That investigation ultimately led to four children being rescued in the Philippines and Tolles being arrested. Ontario Premier Doug Ford is weighing in on this investigation, writing on social media, "This is why Canada needs mandatory minimum sentences, so scumbags who abuse children rot behind bars." Police are also releasing several online usernames they allege Tolles used on social media platforms. Tupac101, Steve101, Stevo, Jumpin'Jacks666, Mighty, MightyMan66.
17: We have one goal globally, and that's to identify and rescue children. We do have over 50 unnamed victims that we're looking to identify, which is why we're here today. We're hoping that this information will get out.
18: Police would not confirm if they believe there are other Canadians involved in this investigation. Meanwhile, the accused will appear in court later this month. Raheem Ladani, CTV News, Toronto.
0: A driver is wanted after a hit-and-run crash in North York tonight. The collision involving a car and a motorcycle happened on Carnforth Road near Victoria Park in Lawrence at about 6:30. Police say the motorcyclist, a man in his 20s, was taken to hospital with serious injuries. The driver of the car fled on foot. A 16-year-old boy was injured after being hit by a vehicle in Scarborough. It happened just after 3:30 this afternoon near Nielsen Road in McLevin Avenue. Toronto police say the boy suffered serious injuries. The driver involved remained on the scene. Two people are dead following a crash on the 401 in Mississauga this morning. It happened in the eastbound express lanes near Dixie Road shortly after 9. OPP say the victims are an 80-year-old man and a 53-year-old woman. They were both passengers in a Honda CR-V that was hit from behind by an SUV. The driver of the Honda and another passenger were taken to hospital. Meanwhile, the driver of the Mercedes was airlifted to hospital with Orange Air Ambulance landing on the highway. The express lanes of the highway were closed for several hours. They reopened at about 4 this afternoon. 83-year-old Eleanor Doney was gardening in her front yard last May when she was brutally stabbed to death in an unprovoked attack. Today, the 15-year-old convicted of first-degree murder in her death was handed the maximum youth sentence of 10 years. CTV's Janice Golding reports from the Oshawa Courthouse.
19: It was a grisly, unprovoked attack. 83-year-old Eleanor Doney stabbed 8 times in her garden by a teen who just turned 14 years old.
20: How did he get the knife that he used to commit the murder with? Did he get that at home still after he was suspended from school with a knife? Like, what precautions were taken?
19: A crime that shocked a community and devastated a family, including Doney's daughter, whose image we've concealed at her request.
21: Are our youth being protected, or is justice being served?
19: The teen will now never enter high school, sentenced with the maximum penalty a youth can face for first-degree murder, 10 years. That includes 6 years in custody, less 1 year for time served, as well as 4 years of conditional supervision.
20: Let's hope for the best for him. Let's hope this treatment plan works. Let's really hope it works.
19: In rendering her decision today, Justice Lisa Wanamaker highlighted that the teen continues to demonstrate preoccupation with themes of violence, specifically harm to others, and a fascination with serial killers, saying of particular concern was what he said following an altercation with a peer in custody, namely that he hasn't felt this alive since the incident before the court.
21: The question I ask is, can this young man be rehabilitated after 6 years in custody and 4 years of conditional supervision in the community? It was alarming to hear in court that he still has a fascination with serial killers.
19: Still, while Justice Wanamaker said there is no sentence which would make Ms. Doney's loved ones feel whole again, she also cited a report which implied his risk to reoffend violently is low to moderate, though likely low if his mental health is properly attended to and monitored. Doney's family says they know they are hurting, but says so too are the teen's parents.
20: It must be very hard for them, and it is. It's been a terrible year for them. It's been a terrible year for our family. So hurt, causing more hurt, doesn't solve anything.
19: That being said, Doney's family stressed they would like to see an inquest in the hopes of preventing another senseless murder. Janice Golding, CTV News, Oshawa.
0: Hamilton police are investigating what they describe as a suspicious death in Stony Creek. A man's body was found partially submerged in a culvert near Fruitland Road. Investigators say they don't believe the man died where his body was discovered and that foul play is suspected. He's described as a white male between 25 to 35 years old. Anyone in the area with surveillance or dash cam footage is asked to contact police. Well, it was a Toronto police takedown that didn't go exactly as planned. An unmarked police car slams into two people riding a scooter, and that's just the beginning of how it all went wrong. CTV's John Woodward with the details and a warning. Some of the images are disturbing.
3: At first glance, the collision captured on these surveillance videos barely looks real, but it is, and that's a police officer behind the wheel.
4: Maybe the cops watch too many crime movies.
3: It all happened in Whitby on June 25th, 2024. A team of Toronto officers went to a mall plaza with a Canadian Tire to see if they could arrest a man named Trayvon Palmer. They saw him riding an electric scooter with another man, Paul Lewis, and one officer radios this.
22: Coming up to the driveway for the Garden Center of the Canadian Tire. We should block him in here and take him right now.
3: Constable Joshua Baksh takes that as a signal to accelerate his unmarked vehicle into the moving scooter, sending the pair flying. Palmer takes off, Baksh follows, rushing through the Garden Center. Meanwhile, Lewis goes back for a gun, and he gets hit again by another police car, then crushed between them. Lewis was arrested, severely injured, and taken to hospital. Police found the gun and laid charges. Lewis's lawyer challenged that gun evidence in court, and a judge tossed it, saying there was no urgency or justification for using what could have been lethal force in that first collision.
23: Not a suspect, not wanted, not observed committing crime, should never have to be facing being run over by a 4,000-pound vehicle as a kinetic weapon.
3: Palmer and Lewis have since walked free. Baksh was charged by the SIU and has pleaded guilty to assault. The TPS said in a statement, as the matter is before the courts, any internal disciplinary matters will wait until criminal matters have concluded. The officer continues to work at TPS in a non-public-facing role. Former Toronto Mayor John Sewell says the TPS should take a stronger stand against this.
4: This cop thought he could get away with this and he was doing something reasonable. I mean, maybe he didn't think at all.
3: About the consequences of this split-second decision. John Woodward, CTV News.
0: Coming up here on CTV News, an Ontario couple pleaded guilty to selling fake Taylor Swift concert tickets, defrauding people of hundreds of thousands of dollars.
12: Smoke will continue to drift in from northwestern Ontario to the south. We will see some improvement as we make our way into Friday and the weekend. A little bit of wet weather could help with that. Next few days bring improvements as far as the temperature is concerned as well. Not as hot this weekend and even a little cool next week. Stay with us. Your 7-day forecast is after the break.

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11: Well, the good news is we are definitely getting a break from the extreme heat. Right now it's 24, not much of a humidex this hour, sitting at 28. The air quality, though, is still pretty bad. Again, we are still under that orange warning, probably will be for the next couple of days. Here's Lindsay with more.
12: Well, Zoraida, the good news is not as hot over the next couple of days. That heat warning that was in effect, the multi-day heat warning for us here in Toronto, has come to an end. But air quality warnings are going to remain in place, and we'll be dealing with smoke for another couple of days. Weather is brought to you by the Presler Law Firm. Injury lawyers, you don't pay unless they win. And we weren't the only ones dealing with smoky skies today in parts of Minnesota, in areas like Michigan and New York State, a very hazy sky in those communities as well, thanks to the drifting wildfire smoke from northwestern Ontario. It remains smoky for us through the nighttime hours tonight. 21 degrees for the low, still above seasonal, little uncomfortable for sleeping with the temperature above 20 degrees. It's not exactly cool tomorrow. 29 degrees is going to feel more like 33. Today, all that wildfire smoke out there really inhibited our warm-up, so we can get quite as hot as we expected it to be. Could be a similar situation tomorrow, depending on how the smoky skies play out. We're hoping that some of it is going to clear through the day tomorrow and that we enjoy a mix of sun and cloud at times. Here's the forecast radar. Further improvement is expected into the day on Friday. Hopefully a little bit more in the way of sun. And then late Friday and overnight into Saturday, some wet weather could help clear some of the smoke out. Also, it's maybe not the best for your Saturday daytime plans, but it could help, again, with some of that very poor air quality that we are dealing with. And temperatures, yeah, it's a bit of a different weather pattern as we make our way through the weekend and into the early part of next week. Back to seasonal this weekend, and even a little cooler than normal as we make our way through the early days of next week. So let's recap what's in store. Tomorrow, 29 degrees, feeling like 33, and still some smoke. It is widespread, but it could become localized through the day. Friday, mainly sunny skies if we can get that clearing. A bit more smoke across southwest Ontario. If the winds change direction, we could see some of that smoke drift back in for Saturday. But some wet weather Friday overnight and into Saturday should help with some clearing. 28 degrees on Saturday, 27 for Sunday. Early next week, even more comfortable, down to about 24 degrees for a high on Tuesday. We're going to watch for a few showers that day as well. And then Wednesday, a daytime high of only 22 degrees. That may be music to the ears of some who are ready for a bit of a break from the extreme heat. I'll send it back to you, Zoraida.
11: Thank you, Lindsay. Hamilton was poised to become the first city in Canada to put a pause on new data centers, but today city councillors rejected the proposal. The centers house IT infrastructure, including complex AI models. Hamilton Council today voted 10-6 against putting a one-year ban on the data centers. Supporters say the moratorium would have given officials time to understand the impact of the centers and develop guardrails. Opponents of the centers are concerned about noise, water, and heat, and worry about the strain on the local local electricity grid, driving up utility bills while delivering few long-term jobs. Turning now to Queen's Park, where the Ford government is planning to eliminate a rule that allows GTA politicians to expense hotel stays in the city under special circumstances. This comes as several PC MPPs come under fire for thousands in hotel expenses. CTV's Queen's Park Bureau Chief Siobhan Morris with the details.
0: With hotel bills from several government MPPs shooting past $100,000, the government house leader has moved to eliminate the rule that made them possible. It was intended to help members who live close to Queen's Park in an emergency, like a snowstorm. The opposition leader insists a rule change doesn't undo the past.
13: These members just simply saw that policy. They understood what it was for. All of us do as MPPs. And they chose to abuse it.
14: It's an exciting time in Ontario.
0: Public records show the parliamentary assistant to the Minister of Transportation racked up the biggest bill since 2023. Hardeep Graywall, who represents Brampton East, billed taxpayers for over $27,000. Nina Tangri from Mississauga Streetsville had almost $19,000. And Charmaine Williams of Brampton Center has been repaid close to $16,000. We told you yesterday the Minister of Tourism, Culture and Gaming was paying back $16,000 in hotel bills, including $6,000 in just a month.
13: There is no excuse for this behavior. And again, I'm happy if they prove me wrong. Show us the receipts.
0: The Liberals say they're willing to work with the government on eliminating the rule, but previous bills have to be explained.
15: This motion is really an attempt to bury something that the taxpayers absolutely have a right to know about.
0: Stephanie Bowman suggests the Auditor General or Integrity Commissioner may need to weigh in.
15: I mean, I'm a chartered accountant by background. I would say that this kind of policy is rife for abuse because it is not specific enough about when it is allowed to be used.
16: Well, who could ever have thought this was a good idea?
0: Former Ontario PC leader and Toronto Mayor John Tory says all the rules about MPP expenses may need a second look.
16: It isn't just about partisan damage, it's about damage in the institution and damage in elected representatives. And I'm a great believer in the good the system can do and in the goodness of the people who are in it, and this doesn't help.
17: A spokesperson for the Premier says any expense that did not meet the intent of the rules will be reimbursed to the legislature in full. But she offered no explanation of who would make that call or how. At Queen's Park, Siobhan Morris, CTV News.

0: At New Borough, we develop unique plans so people can unlock the equity in their home. 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
10: It was the hottest ticket in town when Taylor Swift played six shows here in Toronto. Now a couple has pleaded guilty to selling over $265,000 in fake tickets to the sold-out shows. CTV's Sean Lethong reports.
11: Denise Tizer and her common-law partner David Blake left court in Milton having each pleaded guilty to a single count of defraud the public, the result of selling fake tickets to Taylor Swift's Eras Tour, taking in over $265,000.
12: Don't comment.
13: To have watched this unfold for the last couple of years and to hear her plead guilty, probably in my opinion now for the lesser sentence, really kind of is a gut punch.
11: Tammy Allen was one of the victims, having purchased tickets from Tizer in August 2023. Allen was confident because Tizer is someone she knew, someone she sees in the community as recently as last week.
13: She's had no effort to repay anyone.
11: Back in November 2024, as Taylor Swift played six sold-out shows at the Rogers Center, we spoke to several victims who had purchased tickets from Tizer.
14: There were hundreds of us.
11: Some had purchased tickets for other artists previously, and Tizer had delivered.
14: Like, we actually went. So it was reassuring because we had the tickets.
11: Many had given the tickets to their kids as Christmas gifts, confident that it was for real. But as the concerts drew closer, no tickets arrived, with victims having to face the harsh reality.
15: I wanted to go there so badly. And it just turns out we didn't get to go.
11: According to the agreed statement of facts in this case, between August 8, 2023 and November 12, 2024, 107 Taylor Swift ticket purchasers from across Southern Ontario purchased $265,330 worth of tickets from Denise Tizer. We first contacted Tizer in November 2024. At the time, she had said that the money was stolen from her by a third party. When we knocked on her door...
16: Hi, Denise.
11: Court documents show there was no third party involved.
16: Because I don't want this guy...
11: Also, documents show that Blake and Tizer were aware that they were defrauding their victims, saying between July 1st, 2023 and November 28th, 2024, Ms. Tizer and Mr. Blake used $139,144 of these funds to place multiple online gambling bets on various platforms. Also, between July 1st, 2023 and November 28th, 2024, Ms. Tizer and Mr. Blake made approximately 350 cash withdrawals from ATMs totaling in excess of $297,000. Tizer went by the name Denise Blackhawk online, and while she didn't speak outside court today, a lengthy Facebook post from the account Blackhawk Denise said in part, "Today, I simply want to say that I'm sorry. Almost 2 years ago, I was facing a serious gambling addiction that completely took over my life. Addiction consumed my thinking. At the time, all I cared about was feeding that addiction. Looking back, I can see how much pain it caused, and I have to live with that every day."
13: Well, I can empathize with the addiction. I can't empathize with the life decisions made to support said addiction.
11: Tammy Allen says that her kids play lacrosse in the same organization as those of Denise Tizer, and says seeing the person who took from so many young kids doesn't sit right.
13: Whereas people are tiptoeing around her because they've been impacted by the situation and they don't know how to interact in spaces where they should feel safe and comfortable. There has been, as far as I can see, zero backlash.
11: A sentencing date for Denise Tizer and David Blake has not been set. A victim list was also presented in court today. Now the 107 victims, most were under $5,000. One victim, however, spent $17,000 on tickets that were never delivered. And as of yet, no one has been repaid. Sean Lee Thong, CTV News.

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5: Believe it.
6: Puck drop for the Toronto Maple Leafs 2026-27 season will be against a longtime original six rival. The Buds are hosting Montreal on Tuesday, September 29th. It'll be the first of 84 games for Toronto in the league after it expanded to 84 games this season, with the addition of two more divisional matchups per team. The complete NHL schedule is being released tomorrow. And that's our report for this evening. A reminder, you can get breaking news all day long on CP24 and on our website, ctvnewstoronto.ca. For Lindsay Morrison and all of us here at CTV News, have a good night. I'm Zoraida Ullman. See you tomorrow.

0: This is Toronto's breaking news, CP24. Good evening, I'm Arda Zakarian. Toronto has had some of the worst air quality in the world today because of smoke from wildfires. It's prompted the closure of several outdoor facilities and events, including all outdoor and wading pools in the city. We go to CP24's CJ Nelson with more details on this. And during the day, there was this orange haze that blanketed the city.
1: Yes, Arda, it felt like the entire city of Toronto had a permanent orange filter. That is because of all the wildfire smoke that has drifted in from northern Ontario. At one point this morning, Toronto had the worst air quality in the entire world. Conditions did improve slightly throughout the day, but it was still very severe. Currently around 11 o'clock tonight, the air quality index in Toronto is at 8 and is ranked 7th worst in the world. And these conditions will likely continue until Friday morning, according to Environment Canada. Now, because of this, there were tons of cancellations today, and the city of Toronto tonight has announced that they are going ahead and shutting down all outdoor pools and wading pools for a second day in a row on Thursday. Indoor pools remain open. However, summer camp programs, field trips that are outdoors will be rescheduled, and any outdoor workers will try to be reshifted to an indoor activity. This will be for a second day in a row now. Fan Fest was canceled today, along with Vaughn's semi-annual event, just a few of the cancellations. Now, this is all happening because of the wildfires burning up north, nearly 200 active wildfires, and the smoke from there has drifted hundreds of kilometers to here in Toronto. Now, we did speak to Dr. Howard Shapiro, who is the associate medical officer here in Toronto. Here's how he said people can stay safe.
2: It is these very small particles that are the products of what's being burned. Those particles are going to contain a whole sort of soup of different chemicals and compounds that can impact people's health quite adversely. It's not one particular component. It's a whole range of things. I guess it's kind of like the earth smoking a cigarette and we're getting the secondhand smoke from it.
1: Not all events were canceled today. The Muse concert at RBC Amphitheater still went ahead as planned, but many of the concert goers we spoke to were wearing masks or brought puffers as a precaution. Take a listen to how concert goers were impacted tonight.
3: I was going to wear a mask. Back at home, it's a lot worse. We came here and we decided not to wear the mask. It's not as bad as we anticipated.
4: We're out in Kitchener and the air quality was a lot worse out in Kitchener. So it was coming here, there was a big worry about whether it was going to be canceled.
5: It seems to be a lot better. I was a little worried at first, but coming here now and actually being outside, it seems to be a lot better.
6: I'm hoping it's okay. I've got masks just in case, but we're ready to cheer on Muse. They're our favorites.
1: And the latest we're hearing from Environment Canada is that these conditions could last into Friday morning. It all depends on the wind direction and how that could push the smoke out of the city of Toronto. But as of tonight, the health index for air quality still an 8, which is very unhealthy, extremely high. And that's why all the outdoor pools, like the Sunnyside pool behind me, Arda, will be closed tomorrow. So if you have any plans, any outdoor festivities, double check before heading out the door tomorrow. Back to you.
0: CJ, thank you so much for this. A driver is wanted after a hit-and-run crash in North York tonight. The collision involving a car and a motorcycle happened on Carnforth Road near Victoria Park in Lawrence around 6:30. Police say the motorcyclist, a man in his 20s, was taken to hospital with serious injuries. The driver of the car fled on foot. Two people are dead following a crash on the 401 in Mississauga this morning. It happened in the eastbound express lanes near Dixie Road shortly after 9 o'clock. OPP say the victims are an 80-year-old man and a 53-year-old woman from Cambridge. They were both passengers in a Honda CR-V that was hit from behind by an SUV. The driver of the Honda and another passenger were taken to hospital. Meanwhile, the driver of the Mercedes was airlifted to hospital with Orange Air Ambulance landing on the highway. The eastbound express lanes of the highway were closed for several hours and it reopened around 4 o'clock this afternoon. In Scarborough, a teen boy has been rushed to hospital after a collision this afternoon. It happened just after 3:30 near Nielsen Road and McLevin Avenue. Police say a 16-year-old boy was struck by a vehicle and brought to hospital with serious injuries. The driver involved remained at the scene. The investigation is

0: is ongoing. A warning, some may find the details in this next story disturbing. A Hamilton man is facing more than 130 charges in child sexual abuse investigation. Last year, police obtained an investigation into the live stream sexual abuse of children. They identified 42-year-old Stephen Toys, who was allegedly paying for and directing the sexual abuse of children in the Philippines. Police say Toys used usernames on various social media platforms, including Tupac 101, Steve 101, Steve O, Jumpin' Jack 666, and Mighty Man 66. Police had more details at a news conference today.
1: Working with our partners at the Child Rescue Coalition, Homeland Security Investigations, FinTrack, and the authorities in the Philippines, investigators identified a Canadian suspect who was allegedly paying for and directing the live stream sexual abuse of children in the Philippines. As investigations unfolded in both Canada and the Philippines, authorities in the Philippines conducted a rescue operation that led to the rescue of four children.
0: Tolls is due in court on July the 31st. A 15-year-old boy has been given a maximum youth sentence in the murder of an elderly woman in Pickering last year. 83-year-old Eleanor Donnie was working in her yard in May of 2025 when she was repeatedly stabbed in a random attack. The boy, who was 14 years old at the time, pleaded guilty to murder. A judge today handed down a 10-year sentence, which includes 6 years in custody and 4 years of conditional supervision. He's also getting credit for a year already served. Eleanor Donnie's son-in-law spoke to reporters after the sentence was announced.
2: You have different feelings at different times, don't you? Anger, revenge. But then you think differently and you think, what has he been through? What's his family background been? It's got to be hard for him. And I spoke to his dad yesterday. And I said, it must be very hard for them. It must be very hard for them. And it is. It's been a terrible year for them. It's been a terrible year for our family. So hurt, causing more hurt, doesn't solve anything.
0: The boy can't be identified under the Youth Criminal Justice Act. Hamilton police are investigating what they are describing as a suspicious death in Stony Creek. A man's body was found in a culvert near Fruitland Road this morning. Police say he was found partially submerged in the water, but they do not believe that he died where his body was discovered. Investigators say the man has been identified, but they are still trying to contact his family. The homicide unit has taken over this investigation and is asking anyone with information or video from the area to come forward. This is Toronto's breaking news. CP24 Hamilton City Council has rejected a motion that called for a 1-year moratorium on data centers. We'll have those details coming up.

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6: Hamilton.
7: Oh,
6: Hamilton.
8: Perfectly smoked. Irresistible Schneider's hot dogs can only mean one thing. It's knee table season. Schneider's, Canadian crafted since 1890.
9: Hamilton City Council has rejected a motion that called for a one-year moratorium on data centers. CP24's Andrew Brennan joins us with all the details of this closely watched vote. Andrew.
10: Yeah, closely watched and also hotly contested once the vote ultimately did not go in the favor of many of the people that were actually there to witness it and also get their voices heard quite audibly, even over the mayor trying to move on to the next item of business, which was attempting to adjourn. So the vote was 10-6 and not in favor of this moratorium for 1 year. And when that was ultimately decided, this is what it sounded like.
11: We now have Bill 128.
10: Now, there are a lot of shouts of shame and among the others that were audible throughout what was over half a minute of shouting before attempts were continuously made to move on by Mayor Andrea Horvath. Among those, other shouts included blood on your hands. And in terms of where some of these Hamiltonians and also potentially others from the neighboring communities that were there, where they're coming from, there's very differing opinions when it comes to AI one, of course, and then also data centers and also what they need in order to be able to function. A lot of these, and there's nothing definitively decided for Hamilton, we should say that, by the way, but there is a question of how much energy and also water these can use, and also the overall actual jobs that are inevitably created, how many of those are actually permanent jobs versus just the construction. So, when we spoke earlier with Ritesh Kotak, a technologist and lawyer, he was talking a lot about both of the pros and cons here. Here's what he's talking about when it comes to data sovereignty.
12: If we don't have the infrastructure within Canada, and more of our lives tends to be around the technology, it gets further integrated from all sectors, from healthcare to government services, and you know the list goes on. And if that compute is happening outside of our geographical boundaries, let's say the US, Europe, some other place, then we lose control. And there's a very real fear that at some point we could be turned off. And if that happens, that would have a devastating impact on the economy. So one of the bigger reasons is digital sovereignty, making sure that Canadians own the technology and it's processed locally.
10: So, again, there's been nothing definitively put in place that it will be coming to Hamilton. There have been some proposals. For instance, one that has been proposed for the steel port, when we're looking at the con side of things here, Arda, the maximum that has been looked at right now would be about 400 megawatts of continuous power. So that's all the time, every single instance that it's being measured. If you put that in perspective, that's roughly about half, maybe a little less than all of the households use at any given time in Hamilton right now. And you're talking about the amount of water. The estimates could be from, say, about 1 million liters per day up to 10 million liters per day. But a lot of them are really between the 1 and 2 range, and then some potentially are higher. But we'll just talk about 2 million liters of water to try to give people a perspective on what that is. So 2 million liters of water is roughly the amount that it takes to fill one Olympic-sized swimming pool, and that's also roughly 13,300 bathtubs. Back to you.
9: 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This is Toronto's breaking news. 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
23: 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World number one, Scottie Scheffler, defends his title at the Open. 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
9: The Ford government is responding to the backlash after several PC MPPs billed taxpayers for thousands of dollars in Toronto hotel stays despite representing GTA ridings. The government is moving to scrap the rule that allows that to happen. CTV's Queen's Park Bureau Chief Shimon Morris explains.
27: With hotel bills from several government MPPs shooting past $100,000, the government house leader has moved to eliminate the rule that made them possible. It was intended to help members who live close to Queen's Park in an emergency, like a snowstorm. The opposition leader insists a rule change doesn't undo the past.
28: These members just simply saw that policy. They understood what it was for. All of us do as MPPs. And they chose to abuse it.
29: It's an exciting time in Ontario.
27: Public records show the parliamentary assistant to the Minister of Transportation racked up the biggest bill since 2023. Hardeep Graywall, who represents Brampton East, billed taxpayers for over $27,000. Nina Tangri from Mississauga Streetsville had almost $19,000. And Charmaine Williams of Brampton Centre has been repaid close to $16,000. We told you yesterday the Minister of Tourism, Culture and Gaming was paying back $16,000 in hotel bills, including $6,000 in just a month.
28: There's no excuse for this behavior. And again, I'm happy if they prove me wrong. Show us the receipts.
27: The Liberals say they're willing to work with the government on eliminating the rule, but previous bills have to be explained.
30: This motion is really an attempt to bury something that the taxpayers absolutely have a right to know about.
27: Stephanie Bowman suggests the Auditor General or Integrity Commissioner may need to weigh in.
30: I mean, I'm a chartered accountant by background. I would say that this kind of policy is rife for abuse because it is not specific enough about when it is allowed to be used.
31: Well, who could ever have thought this was a good idea?
27: Former Ontario PC leader and Toronto Mayor John Tory says all the rules about MPP expenses may need a second look.
31: It isn't just about partisan damage, it's about damage in the institution and damage in elected representatives. And I'm a great believer in the good the system can do and in the goodness of the people who are in it, this doesn't help.
32: A spokesperson for the Premier says any expense that did not meet the intent of the rules will be reimbursed to the legislature in full. But she offered no explanation of who would make that call or how. At Queen's Park, Siobhan Morris, CTV News.
9: 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We'll have a look at Toronto's top stories coming up next.

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1: Yeah, right. And aliens exist.
3: Believe it.

0: place is a Toronto-based dog rescue. We also help out cats, but our primary focus are dogs. We just welcome dogs from Canada. We have such a huge overpopulation crisis right now in Canada and even right here in Ontario. So our sole focus are Canadian dogs and cats. We've been around since 2016. Our primary dogs that we intake are medical cases or often behavioral cases. So dogs that need a little added help that shelters or owners aren't able to assist with. So we can step in, rehab the dogs, and then make them adoptable.
1: Hey guys, I'm Matt. This is Troop, and he's my rescue dog. We've been together for 2 years. So I'm a pilot, infantry with the Canadian Armed Forces. I met Troop. I run a rescue called Tailwind Rescue. We partner with Maddie's Place. We got a call from a bunch of orange pilots that Troop was up in Moosonee, and he was eating gravel and rocks and playing in the mud. So in tandem with Maddie's Place, we did a joint rescue to bring him down from Moosonee. He wasn't in good shape. He had lost a lot of weight. The orange pilots did their best to befriend him and make sure he was comfortable up there, but he definitely needs to be moved to a better situation. There are so many dogs up

can become. Maddie's Place has been a fundamental partner for me in adopting the group and along with the rescue. They are absolutely amazing. They care about the animals they rescue. They cared about the group, and they were absolutely perfect for the adoption process. Denise, who runs Maddie's

0: Maddie's Place started their pet food bank in 2016, and it has expanded to the point now that we are covering even more pet parents in need. We've got the free volunteers going to select buildings in the East End of Toronto, servicing approximately 1,200 pets every month.
1: And this is what our Maddie's Place community looks like. Foster, adopt, and volunteer. Thanks for coming.

0: I'm Katie Dawson. I'm a singer-songwriter. I write and perform all my own music. You can find my music on all streaming services. But here's the thing with that. You don't actually own your music, and there's data tracking involved. Wouldn't it be nice to own something you love? All of my music is available in hard copy directly from my website, katiedawson.ca, whether that's vinyl, CD, or even cassettes. Check out this record right here. It's glow-in-the-dark vinyl. Or how about this one? There's 24-karat gold leaf flake directly in the vinyl. This has never been done before on a vinyl record. Records should be fun, unique, and collectible. And the music on them should be great, too. Do you like rock and roll, folk, country, and rockabilly? Well, I've done all that and more, and I think you'll love it. Don't believe me? Just ask them.
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0: England was facing defending champion Argentina in a World Cup semifinal this afternoon.
1: Rodgers is cross. Gordon coming in. Anthony Gordon.
0: No scoring until the second half when Anthony Gordon gave England the lead in the 66th minute. England then worked to protect the lead, but Argentina broke through late in the game.
1: Oh, this one's on target. This one's an absolute beauty.
0: Enzo Fernandez scored the equalizer in the 85th minute, and then Argentina continued to press in injury time.
1: Messi. Oh, England are in trouble. Maybe.
0: Lionel Messi set up what would be the winning goal 2 minutes into injury time. Argentina wins 2-1 and will face Spain in the final. For local fans of England, it was a frustrating loss.
2: Can't park the bus. It's never in the history of sports worked as a strategy. The Leafs should learn. If you park the bus on a world-class team and just let them shoot, then it's going to go in at some point.
3: I would like to see the boys pour it on a little bit more. You know, it's a game. It's a soccer game. Put it on. Pretend it's nil-nil. Put the pressure on them a little bit. Stop the time they're on attack. That's what I would have liked, but result's a result. You know, you got to take it, good or bad.
0: Argentina will play Spain in Sunday's final in New Jersey. France and England will face each other on Saturday to decide third place. The city canceled today's FIFA Fan Festival at Fort York and the watch party at Nathan Phillips Square due to poor air quality. Soccer fans who were planning to watch England versus Argentina outside today had to find somewhere else to watch the game. Vaughan also canceled its FIFA Fan Festival at Assembly Park due to poor air conditions. The NHL has released the schedule for the upcoming season, and the Leafs will open up at home against Montreal. The Leafs-Habs rivalry will fire up once again on Tuesday, September the 29th. Toronto's last season ended on a low note, missing the playoffs. Montreal, on the other hand, made it all the way to the Eastern Conference Final. The NHL will release the full 84-game schedule later this week. The league added 2 extra games this season. A new fundraising campaign is underway with a focus on men's health. It's called Suspenders On, an initiative from the Canadian Men's Health Foundation. They want men to start talking about their health, both mental and physical. They say the number of Canadian men feeling stressed and depressed is on the rise. Former Leafs great Wendell Clark is the spokesperson for the campaign. He joined us earlier on CP24 Breakfast.
4: The world we live in with technology, everybody's trying to find answers on the phone by themselves quietly. 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
0: The group is hoping to raise $120,000 during the campaign. This is Toronto's breaking news. CP24 will have a look at Toronto's top stories coming up next.

0: if you were outside today, you could see it and smell it. Smoke drifting from forest fires in northwestern Ontario, blanketing the sky in a thick orange haze. Good evening. Toronto's air quality ranked among the worst in the world today, the result of dozens of wildfires burning in northwestern Ontario. The heavy smoke from those fires spreading southeast over the Great Lakes region. CTV's Mike Walker joins us now live with more on these hazy conditions. Mike, the poor air quality still with us tonight.
1: Well, Zoraida, as soon as you step outside, you definitely notice the difference in the air quality. You can smell it. And many people we've been speaking with who are out this evening are taking extra precautions and tell us they are limiting their time outdoors.
2: A thick haze hangs over the city tonight as smoke from wildfires in northwestern Ontario blankets the skyline.
3: It did feel a little bit heavier than usual.
4: It was kind of freaky, like it was dark. Like I had to turn the lights on in my house.
2: Toronto remains under an orange air quality warning with more than 180 active wildfires burning across Ontario.
5: It's expanding at this point and extending further and further and spreading across more of southern Ontario.
2: Environment Canada says everyone's health is at risk during heavy smoke conditions.
5: It's the very fine particulate matter that comes in this wildfire smoke that really gets down deep into your lungs and causes the majority of the issues.
2: Roger has asthma and worries about his health with the hazy conditions not expected to improve until Friday.
6: We're breathing in all the pollutants and whatnot. Even if we don't feel it now, we may feel it in the future, and that's an area of concern with me.
2: At one point today, Toronto had the worst air quality in the world, according to IQ Air, which tracks global air quality data.
7: The smell like burned smell. Yeah, so I need to wear a mask.
2: The deteriorating air quality prompting the city to close outdoor pools, splash pads, and wading pools. The FIFA Fan Festival and watch party at Nathan Phillips Square were also canceled. As for Camp TO, all field trips and registered outdoor programs were either canceled, postponed, or moved indoors. Tonight's Muse concert going ahead at the RBC Amphitheater despite the air quality warning.
8: We're surviving, not really letting it affect us, trying to minimize what we are doing outside and trying to enjoy a little bit of music while we can.
9: I can do this. It's not great, but I'm quite confident that we're fine.
2: Others came prepared with N95 masks.
10: We'll maybe use those if it gets too tough for us.
2: Parks that are usually bustling in the summer, much quieter.
11: I don't think it's good for my health or also for my dog, so I try not to walk him too much.
2: With others opting to limit their time outdoors.
1: Now, the city announced tonight that all outdoor swimming pools and wading pools will remain closed on Thursday. And its daycares and Camp TO programs will operate indoors only. Reporting live, I'm Mike Walker. Zoraida, back to you.
0: Thank you, Mike. So let's give you another live look right now at the hazy Toronto skyline. Yeah, we are still seeing that heavy smoke blanketing the air. It's 24 degrees. The air quality warning remains in effect. Here's Lindsay with our first look at the forecast.
12: Well, Zoraida, this air quality and this ongoing widespread smoke will be a story for the next couple of days here in southern Ontario. We remain under an air quality warning. At one point today, we were off the charts on the AQHI. Here's a look at tonight. Still smoky, not as hot as it was overnight last night when that temperature lingered around 26 degrees. 21 is still a little uncomfortable for sleeping, but an improvement certainly. Tomorrow, not expecting the skyline to be quite this smoky. However, we are still expecting smoke that becomes a bit more localized. 29 degrees will feel more like 33, and we will be at a 9 this time on the air quality health index. So another day to opt for indoor activities and stay out of that poor air. We'll take a look at your forecast heading into the weekend coming up. For now, Zoraida, back to you.
0: Thank you, Lindsay. Disturbing details in a cross-border child sex abuse investigation that led to the rescue of four children in the Philippines. A Hamilton man now facing more than 130 charges in the case, and police are concerned there may be more victims. CTV's Raheem Ladani has the details.
13: 42-year-old Stephen Tolles of Hamilton is facing more than 100 new charges related to child sexual abuse and exploitation.
14: As investigators continued to review evidence and follow new leads, the scope of the investigation grew. As a result, Mr. Tolles now faces 130 additional criminal charges related to the purchase and direction of live stream sexual abuse of children.
13: These new charges are in addition to the half dozen laid against Tolles earlier this year, all connected to an investigation launched in April 2025. Agencies in Canada, the Philippines, the United States, and the Netherlands worked together to identify both the alleged facilitator overseas and Tolles, the suspected buyer in Canada.
15: What we're talking about is not a victimless crime. It is the repeated sexual abuse of children for profit. In many cases, it has been described as child rape.
13: That investigation ultimately led to four children being rescued in the Philippines and Tolles being arrested. Ontario Premier Doug Ford is weighing in on this investigation, writing on social media, "This is why Canada needs mandatory minimum sentences, so scumbags who abuse children rot behind bars." Police are also releasing several online usernames they allege Tolles used on social media platforms. Tupac101, Steve101, Stevo, Jumpin'Jacks666, Mighty, MightyMan66.
16: We have one goal globally, and that's to identify and rescue children. We do have over 50 unnamed victims that we're looking to identify, which is why we're here today. We're hoping that this information will get out.
17: Police would not confirm if they believe there are other Canadians involved in this investigation. Meanwhile, the accused will appear in court later this month. Raheem Ladani, CTV News, Toronto.
0: A driver is wanted after a hit-and-run crash in North York tonight. The collision involving a car and a motorcycle happened on Carnforth Road near Victoria Park in Lawrence at about 6:30. Police say the motorcyclist, a man in his 20s, was taken to hospital with serious injuries. The driver of the car fled on foot. A 16-year-old boy was injured after being hit by a vehicle in Scarborough. It happened just after 3:30 this afternoon near Nielsen Road in McLevin Avenue. Toronto police say the boy suffered serious injuries. The driver involved remained on the scene. Two people are dead following a crash on the 401 in Mississauga this morning. It happened in the eastbound express lanes near Dixie Road shortly after 9. OPP say the victims are an 80-year-old man and a 53-year-old woman. They were both passengers in a Honda CR-V that was hit from behind by an SUV. The driver of the Honda and another passenger were taken to hospital. Meanwhile, the driver of the Mercedes was airlifted to hospital with Orange Air Ambulance landing on the highway. The express lanes of the highway were closed for several hours. They reopened at about 4 this afternoon. 83-year-old Eleanor Doney was gardening in her front yard last May when she was brutally stabbed to death in an unprovoked attack. Today, the 15-year-old convicted of first-degree murder in her death was handed the maximum youth sentence of 10 years. CTV's Janice Golding reports from the Oshawa Courthouse.
18: It was a grisly, unprovoked attack. 83-year-old Eleanor Doney stabbed 8 times in her garden by a teen who just turned 14 years old.
19: How did he get the knife that he used to commit the murder with? Did he get that at home still after he was suspended from school with a knife? Like, what precautions were taken?
18: A crime that shocked a community and devastated a family, including Doney's daughter, whose image we've concealed at her request.
20: Are our youth being protected? Or is justice being served?
18: The teen will now never enter high school, sentenced with the maximum penalty a youth can face for first-degree murder, 10 years. That includes 6 years in custody, less 1 year for time served, as well as 4 years of conditional supervision.
19: Let's hope for the best for him. Let's hope this treatment plan works. Let's really hope it works.
18: In rendering her decision today, Justice Lisa Wanamaker highlighted that the teen continues to demonstrate preoccupation with themes of violence, specifically harm to others, and a fascination with serial killers, saying of particular concern was what he said following an altercation with a peer in custody, namely that he hasn't felt this alive since the incident before the court.
20: The question I ask is, can this young man be rehabilitated after 6 years in custody and 4 years of conditional supervision in the community? It was alarming to hear in court that he still has a fascination with serial killers.
18: Still, while Justice Wanamaker said there is no sentence which would make Ms. Doney's loved ones feel whole again, she also cited a report which implied his risk to reoffend violently is low to moderate, though likely low if his mental health is properly attended to and monitored. Doney's family says they know they are hurting, but says so too are the teen's parents.
19: It must be very hard for them, and it is. It's been a terrible year for them. It's been a terrible year for our family. So hurt, causing more hurt, doesn't solve anything.
18: That being said, Doney's family stressed they would like to see an inquest in the hopes of preventing another senseless murder. Janice Golding, CTV News, Oshawa.
0: Hamilton police are investigating what they describe as a suspicious death in Stony Creek. A man's body was found partially submerged in a culvert near Fruitland Road. Investigators say they don't believe the man died where his body was discovered and that foul play is suspected. He's described as a white male between 25 to 35 years old. Anyone in the area with surveillance or dash cam footage is asked to contact police. Well, it was a Toronto police takedown that didn't go exactly as planned. An unmarked police car slams into two people riding a scooter, and that's just the beginning of how it all went wrong. CTV's John Woodward with the details and a warning. Some of the images are disturbing.
3: At first glance, the collision captured on these surveillance videos barely looks real, but it is, and that's a police officer behind the wheel.
21: Maybe the cops watch too many crime movies.
3: It all happened in Whitby on June 25th, 2024. A team of Toronto officers went to a mall plaza with a Canadian Tire to see if they could arrest a man named Trayvon Palmer. They saw him riding an electric scooter with another man, Paul Lewis, and one officer radios this.
22: Coming up to the driveway for the garden center of the Canadian Tire. We should block him in here and take him right now.
3: Constable Joshua Baksh takes that as a signal to accelerate his unmarked vehicle into the moving scooter, sending the pair flying. Palmer takes off, Baksh follows, rushing through the garden center. Meanwhile, Lewis goes back for a gun, and he gets hit again by another police car, then crushed between them. Lewis was arrested, severely injured, and taken to hospital. Police found the gun and laid charges. Lewis's lawyer challenged that gun evidence in court, and a judge tossed it, saying there was no urgency or justification for using what could have been lethal force in that first collision.
23: Not a suspect, not wanted, not observed committing crime, should never have to be facing being run over by a 4,000-pound vehicle as a kinetic weapon.
3: Palmer and Lewis have since walked free. Baksh was charged by the SIU and has pleaded guilty to assault. The TPS said in a statement, as the matter is before the courts, any internal disciplinary matters will wait until criminal matters have concluded. The officer continues to work at TPS in a non-public-facing role. Former Toronto Mayor John Sewell says the TPS should take a stronger stand against this.
21: This cop thought he could get away with this and he was doing something reasonable. I mean, maybe he didn't think at all.
3: About the consequences of this split-second decision. John Woodward, CTV News.
0: Coming up here on CTV News, an Ontario couple pleaded guilty to selling fake Taylor Swift concert tickets, defrauding people of hundreds of thousands of dollars.
12: Smoke will continue to drift in from northwestern Ontario to the south. We will see some improvement as we make our way into Friday and the weekend. A little bit of wet weather could help with that. Next few days bring improvements as far as the temperature is concerned as well. Not as hot this weekend and even a little cool next week. Stay with us. Your 7-day forecast is after the break.
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0: Well, the good news is we are definitely getting a break from the extreme heat. Right now it's 24, not much of a humidex this hour, sitting at 28. The air quality, though, is still pretty bad. Again, we are still under that orange warning, probably will be for the next couple of days. Here's Lindsay with more.
12: Well, Zoraida, the good news is not as hot over the next couple of days. That heat warning that was in effect, the multi-day heat warning for us here in Toronto, has come to an end. But air quality warnings are going to remain in place, and we'll be dealing with smoke for another couple of days. 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Injury lawyers, you don't pay unless they win. And we weren't the only ones dealing with smoky skies today in parts of Minnesota, in areas like Michigan and New York State, a very hazy sky in those communities as well, thanks to the drifting wildfire smoke from northwestern Ontario. It remains smoky for us through the nighttime hours tonight. 21 degrees for the low, still above seasonal, little uncomfortable for sleeping with the temperature above 20 degrees. It's not exactly cool tomorrow. 29 degrees is going to feel more like 33. Today, all that wildfire smoke out there really inhibited our warm-up, so we can get quite as hot as we expected it to be. Could be a similar situation tomorrow, depending on how the smoky skies play out. We're hoping that some of it is going to clear through the day tomorrow and that we enjoy a mix of sun and cloud at times. Here's the forecast radar. Further improvement is expected into the day on Friday. Hopefully a little bit more in the way of sun. And then late Friday and overnight into Saturday, some wet weather could help clear some of the smoke out. Also, it's maybe not the best for your Saturday daytime plans, but it could help again with some of that very poor air quality that we are dealing with. And temperatures, yeah, it's a bit of a different weather pattern as we make our way through the weekend and into the early part of next week. Back to seasonal this weekend, and even a little cooler than normal as we make our way through the early days of next week. So let's recap what's in store. Tomorrow, 29 degrees, feeling like 33, and still some smoke. It is widespread, but it could become localized through the day. Friday, mainly sunny skies if we can get that clearing. A bit more smoke across southwest Ontario. If the winds change direction, we could see some of that smoke drift back in for Saturday. But some wet weather Friday overnight and into Saturday should help with some clearing. 28 degrees on Saturday, 27 for Sunday. Early next week, even more comfortable, down to about 24 degrees for a high on Tuesday. We're going to watch for a few showers that day as well. And then Wednesday, a daytime high of only 22 degrees. That may be music to the ears of some who are ready for a bit of a break from the extreme heat. I'll send it back to you, Zoraida.
0: Thank you, Lindsay. Hamilton was poised to become the first city in Canada to put a pause on new data centers, but today city councillors rejected the proposal. The centers house IT infrastructure, including complex AI models. Hamilton Council today voted 10-6 against putting a one-year ban on the data centers. Supporters say the moratorium would have given officials time to understand the impact of the centers and develop guardrails. Opponents of the centers are concerned about noise, water, and heat, and worry about the strain on the local electricity grid, driving up utility bills while delivering few long-term jobs. Turning now to Queen's Park, where the Ford government is planning to eliminate a rule that allows GTA politicians to expense hotel stays in the city under special circumstances. This comes as several PC MPPs come under fire for thousands in hotel expenses. CTV's Queen's Park Bureau Chief Siobhan Morris with the details.
5: With hotel bills from several government MPPs shooting past $100,000, the government house leader has moved to eliminate the rule that made them possible. It was intended to help members who live close to Queen's Park in an emergency, like a snowstorm. The opposition leader insists a rule change doesn't undo the past.
6: These members just simply saw that policy. They understood what it was for. All of us do as MPPs. and they chose to abuse it.
7: It's an exciting time in Ontario.
5: Public records show the parliamentary assistant to the Minister of Transportation racked up the biggest bill since 2023. Hardeep Graywall, who represents Brampton East, billed taxpayers for over $27,000. Nina Tangri from Mississauga Streetsville had almost $19,000. And Charmaine Williams of Brampton Centre has been repaid close to $16,000. We told you yesterday the Minister of Tourism, Culture and Gaming was paying back $16,000 in hotel bills, including $6,000 in just a month.
6: There is no excuse for this behavior. And again, I'm happy if they prove me wrong. Show us the receipts.
5: The Liberals say they're willing to work with the government on eliminating the rule, but previous bills have to be explained.
8: This motion is really an attempt to bury something that the taxpayers absolutely have a right to know about.
5: Stephanie Bowman suggests the Auditor General or Integrity Commissioner may need to weigh in.
8: I mean, I'm a chartered accountant by background. I would say that this kind of policy is rife for abuse because it is not specific enough about when it is allowed to be used.
9: Well, who could ever have thought this was a good idea?
5: Former Ontario PC leader and Toronto Mayor John Tory says all the rules about MPP expenses may need a second look.
9: It isn't just about partisan damage, it's about damage in the institution and damage in elected representatives. And I'm a great believer in the good the system can do and in the goodness of the people who are in it, this doesn't help.
0: A spokesperson for the Premier says any expense that did not meet the intent of the rules will be reimbursed to the legislature in full. But she offered no explanation of who would make that call or how. At Queen's Park, Siobhan Morris, CTV News.

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6: Closed captioning of this CP24 program is brought to you by Diamond and Diamond Lawyers, Canada's largest personal injury law firm with over $1 billion in total settlements.
7: It was the hottest ticket in town when Taylor Swift played 6 shows here in Toronto. Now a couple has pleaded guilty to selling over $265,000 in fake tickets to the sold-out shows. CTV's Sean Lethong reports.
8: Denise Tizer and her common law partner David Blake left court in Milton having each pleaded guilty to a single count of defraud the public, the result of selling fake tickets to Taylor Swift's Eras Tour, taking in over $265,000.
9: No comment.
10: To have watched this unfold for the last couple of years and to hear her plead guilty, probably in my opinion now for the lesser sentence, really kind of is a gut punch.
8: Tammy Allen was one of the victims, having purchased tickets from Tizer in August 2023. Allen was confident because Tizer is someone she knew, someone she sees in the community as recently as last week.
10: She's had no effort to repay anyone.
8: Back in November 2024, as Taylor Swift played 6 sold-out shows at the Rogers Centre, we spoke to several victims who had purchased tickets from Tizer.
11: There were hundreds of us.
8: Some had purchased tickets for other artists previously, and Tizer had delivered.
11: Like, we actually went. So it was reassuring because we had the tickets.
8: Many had given the tickets to their kids as Christmas gifts, confident that it was for real. But as the concerts drew closer, no tickets arrived, with victims having to face the harsh reality.
12: I wanted to go there so badly. Just turns out we didn't get to go.
8: According to the agreed statement of facts in this case, between August 8, 2023 and November 12, 2024, 107 Taylor Swift ticket purchasers from across southern Ontario purchased $265,330 worth of tickets from Denise Tizer. We first contacted Tizer in November 2024. At the time, she had said that the money was stolen from her by a third party. When we knocked on her door...
13: Hi, Denise.
8: Court documents show there was no third party involved.
13: Because I don't want this guy.
8: Also, documents show that Blake and Tizer were aware that they were defrauding their victims, saying between July 1st, 2023 and November 28th, 2024, Ms. Tizer and Mr. Blake used $139,144 of these funds to place multiple online gambling bets on various platforms. Also, between July 1st, 2023 and November 28th, 2024, Ms. Tizer and Mr. Blake made approximately 350 cash withdrawals from ATMs totaling in excess of $297,000. Tizer went by the name Denise Blackhawk online, and while she didn't speak outside court today, a lengthy Facebook post from the account Blackhawk Denise said in part, "Today, I simply want to say that I'm sorry. Almost 2 years ago, I was facing a serious gambling addiction that completely took over my life. Addiction consumed my thinking. At the time, all I cared about was feeding that addiction. Looking back, I can see how much pain it caused, and I have to live with that every day."
10: Well, I can empathize with the addiction. I can't empathize with the life decisions made to support said addiction.
8: Tammy Allen says that her kids play lacrosse in the same organization as those of Denise Tizer, and says seeing the person who took from so many young kids doesn't sit right.
10: Whereas people are tiptoeing around her because they've been impacted by the situation and they don't know how to interact in spaces where they should feel safe and comfortable. There has been, as far as I can see, zero backlash.
8: A sentencing date for Denise Tizer and David Blake has not been set. A victim list was also presented in court today. Now the 107 victims, most were under $5,000. One victim, however, spent $17,000 on tickets that were never delivered. And as of yet, no one has been repaid. Sean Lethong, CTV News.

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7: Puck drop for the Toronto Maple Leafs 2026-27 season will be against a longtime original six rival. The Buds are hosting Montreal on Tuesday, September 29th. It'll be the first of 84 games for Toronto in the league after it expanded to 84 games this season, with the addition of two more divisional matchups per team. The complete NHL schedule is being released tomorrow. And that's our report for this evening. A reminder, you can get breaking news all day long on CP24 and on our website, ctvnewstoronto.ca. For Lindsay Morrison and all of us here at CTV News, have a good night. I'm Zoraida Allman. See you tomorrow.

about perfection. It's about control and chaos. This is where legends are made. This is The Apron on TSN.

if you were outside today, you could see it and smell it. Smoke drifting from forest fires in northwestern Ontario, blanketing the sky in a thick orange haze. Good evening. Toronto's air quality ranked among the worst in the world today, the result of dozens of wildfires burning in northwestern Ontario. The heavy smoke from those fires spreading southeast over the Great Lakes region. CTV's Mike Walker joins us now live with more on these haze.

0: point and extending further and further and spreading across more of southern Ontario.
1: Environment Canada says everyone's health is at risk during heavy smoke conditions.
0: It's the very fine particulate matter that comes in this wildfire smoke that really gets down deep into your lungs and causes the majority of the issues.
1: Roger has asthma and worries about his health with the hazy conditions not expected to improve until Friday.
2: We're breathing in all the pollutants and whatnot. Even if we don't feel it now, we may feel it in the future, and that's an area of concern with me.
1: At one point today, Toronto had the worst air quality in the world, according to IQ Air, which tracks global air quality data.
3: The smell of, like, burned smell. Yeah, so I need to wear a mask.
1: The deteriorating air quality prompting the city to close outdoor pools, splash pads, and wading pools. The FIFA Fan Festival and watch party at Nathan Phillips Square were also canceled. As for Camp Teal, all field trips and registered outdoor programs were either canceled, postponed, or moved indoors. Tonight's Muse concert going ahead at the RBC Amphitheater despite the air quality warning.
4: We're surviving, not really letting it affect us, trying to minimize what we are doing outside and trying to enjoy a little bit of music while we can.
5: I can do this. It's not great, but I'm quite confident that we're fine.
1: Others came prepared with N95 masks.
6: We'll maybe use those if it gets too tough for us.
1: Parks that are usually bustling in the summer, much quieter.
7: I don't think it's good for my health or also for my dog, so I try not to walk him too much.
1: With others opting to limit their time outdoors.
8: Now, the city announced tonight that all outdoor swimming pools and wading pools will remain closed on Thursday. And its daycares and Camp Teal programs will operate indoors only. Reporting live, I'm Mike Walker. Zoraida, back to you.
9: Thank you, Mike. So let's give you another live look right now at the hazy Toronto skyline. Yeah, we are still seeing that heavy smoke blanketing the air. It's 24 degrees. The air quality warning remains in effect. Here's Lindsay with our first look at the forecast.
10: Well, Zoraida, this air quality and this ongoing widespread smoke will be a story for the next couple of days here in southern Ontario. We remain under an air quality warning. At one point today, we were off the charts on the AQHI. Here's a look at tonight. Still smoky, not as hot as it was overnight last night when that temperature lingered around 26 degrees. 21 is still a little uncomfortable for sleeping, but an improvement certainly. Tomorrow, not expecting the skyline to be quite this smoky. However, we are still expecting smoke that becomes a bit more localized. 29 degrees will feel more like 33, and we will be at a 9 this time on the air quality health index. So another day to opt for indoor activities and stay out of that poor air. We'll take a look at your forecast heading into the weekend coming up. For now, Zoraida, back to you.
9: Thank you, Lindsay. Disturbing details in a cross-border child sex abuse investigation that led to the rescue of four children in the Philippines. A Hamilton man now facing more than 130 charges in the case, and police are concerned there may be more victims. CTV's Raheem Ladani has the details.
11: 42-year-old Stephen Tolles of Hamilton is facing more than 100 new charges related to child sexual abuse and exploitation.
12: As investigators continued to review evidence and follow new leads, the scope of the investigation grew. As a result, Mr. Tolles now faces 130 additional criminal charges related to the purchase and direction of live stream sexual abuse of children.
11: These new charges are in addition to the half dozen laid against Tolles earlier this year, all connected to an investigation launched in April 2025. Agencies in Canada, the Philippines, the United States, and the Netherlands worked together to identify both the alleged facilitator overseas and Tolles, the suspected buyer in Canada.
13: What we're talking about is not a victimless crime. It is the repeated sexual abuse of children for profit. In many cases, it has been described as child rape.
11: That investigation ultimately led to four children being rescued in the Philippines and Tolles being arrested. Ontario Premier Doug Ford is weighing in on this investigation, writing on social media, "This is why Canada needs mandatory minimum sentences, so scumbags who abuse children rot behind bars." Police are also releasing several online usernames they allege Tolls used on social media platforms. Tupac 101, Steve 101, Stevo, Jumpin' Jacks 666.

0: 6'6". Mighty, mighty men, 6'6".
1: We have one goal globally, and that's to identify and rescue children. We do have over 50 unnamed victims that we're looking to identify, which is why we're here today. We're hoping that this information will get out.
2: Police would not confirm if they believe there are other Canadians involved in this investigation. Meanwhile, the accused will appear in court later this month. Raheem Ladani, CTV News, Toronto.
3: A driver is wanted after a hit-and-run crash in North York tonight. The collision involving a car and a motorcycle happened on Carnforth Road near Victoria Park in Lawrence at about 6:30. Police say the motorcyclist, a man in his 20s, was taken to hospital with serious injuries. The driver of the car fled on foot. A 16-year-old boy was injured after being hit by a vehicle in Scarborough. It happened just after 3:30 this afternoon near Nielsen Road in McLevin Avenue. Toronto police say the boy suffered serious injuries. The driver involved remained on the scene. Two people are dead following a crash on the 401 in Mississauga this morning. It happened in the eastbound express lanes near Dixie Road shortly after 9. OPP say the victims are an 80-year-old man and a 53-year-old woman. They were both passengers in a Honda CR-V that was hit from behind by an SUV. The driver of the Honda and another passenger were taken to hospital. Meanwhile, the driver of the Mercedes was airlifted to hospital with Orange Air Ambulance landing on the highway. The express lanes of the highway were closed for several hours. They reopened at about 4 this afternoon. 83-year-old Eleanor Doney was gardening in her front yard last May when she was brutally stabbed to death in an unprovoked attack. Today, the 15-year-old convicted of first-degree murder in her death was handed the maximum youth sentence of 10 years. CTV's Janice Golding reports from the Oshawa Courthouse.
4: It was a grisly, unprovoked attack. 83-year-old Eleanor Doney stabbed 8 times in her garden by a teen who just turned 14 years old.
5: How did he get the knife that he used to commit the murder with? Did he get that at home still after he was suspended from school with a knife? Like, what precautions were taken?
4: A crime that shocked a community and devastated a family, including Doney's daughter, whose image we've concealed at her request.
6: Are our youth being protected? Or is justice being served?
4: The teen will now never enter high school, sentenced with the maximum penalty a youth can face for first-degree murder, 10 years. That includes 6 years in custody, less 1 year for time served, as well as 4 years of conditional supervision.
5: Let's hope for the best for him. Let's hope this treatment plan works. Let's really hope it works.
4: In rendering her decision today, Justice Lisa Wanamaker highlighted that the teen continues to demonstrate preoccupation with themes of violence, specifically harm to others, and a fascination with serial killers, saying of particular concern was what he said following an altercation with a peer in custody, namely that he hasn't felt this alive since the incident before the court.
6: The question I ask is, can this young man be rehabilitated after 6 years in custody and 4 years of conditional supervision in the community? It was alarming to hear in court that he still has a fascination with serial killers.
4: Still, while Justice Wanamaker said there is no sentence which would make Miss Doney's loved ones feel whole again, she also cited a report which implied his risk to reoffend violently is low to moderate, though likely low if his mental health is properly attended to and monitored. Doney's family says they know they are hurting, but says so too are the teen's parents.
5: It must be very hard for them, and it is. It's been a terrible year for them. It's been a terrible year for our family. So hurt, causing more hurt, doesn't solve anything.
4: That being said, Doney's family stressed they would like to see an inquest in the hopes of preventing another senseless murder. Janice Golding, CTV News, Oshawa.
3: Hamilton police are investigating what they describe as a suspicious death in Stony Creek. A man's body was found partially submerged in a culvert near Fruitland Road. Investigators say they don't believe the man died where his body was discovered and that foul play is suspected. He's described as a white male between 25 to 35 years old. Anyone in the area with surveillance or dash cam footage is asked to contact police. Well, it was a Toronto police takedown that didn't go exactly as planned. An unmarked police car slams into two people riding a scooter, and that's just the beginning of how it all went wrong. CTV's John Woodward with the details and a warning. Some of the images are disturbing.
7: At first glance, the collision captured on these surveillance videos barely looks real, but it is, and that's a police officer behind the wheel.
8: Maybe the cops watch too many crime movies.
7: It all happened in Whitby on June 25th, 2024. A team of Toronto officers went to a mall plaza with a Canadian Tire to see if they could arrest a man named Trayvon Palmer. They saw him riding an electric scooter with another man, Paul Lewis, and one officer radios this.
9: Coming up to the driveway for the garden center of the Canadian Tire. We should block him in here and take him right now.
7: Constable Joshua Baksh takes that as a signal to accelerate his unmarked vehicle into the moving scooter, sending the pair flying. Palmer takes off, Baksh follows, rushing through the garden center. Meanwhile, Lewis goes back for a gun, and he gets hit again by another police car, then crushed between them. Lewis was arrested, severely injured, and taken to hospital. Police found the gun and laid charges. Lewis's lawyer challenged that gun evidence in court, and a judge tossed it, saying there was no urgency or justification for using what could have been lethal force in that first collision.
10: Not a suspect, not wanted, not observed committing crime, should never have to be facing being run over by a 4,000-pound vehicle as a kinetic weapon.
7: Palmer and Lewis have since walked free. Baksh was charged by the SIU and has pleaded guilty to assault. The TPS said in a statement, as the matter is before the courts, any internal disciplinary matters will wait until criminal matters have concluded. The officer continues to work at TPS in a non-public-facing role. Former Toronto Mayor John Sewell says the TPS should take a stronger stand against this.
8: This cop thought he could get away with this and he was doing something reasonable. I mean, maybe he didn't think at all.
7: About the consequences of this split-second decision. John Woodward, CTV News.
3: Coming up here on CTV News, an Ontario couple pleaded guilty to selling fake Taylor Swift concert tickets, defrauding people of hundreds of thousands of dollars.
11: Smoke will continue to drift in from northwestern Ontario to the south. We will see some improvement as we make our way into Friday and the weekend. A little bit of wet weather could help with that. Next few days bring improvements as far as the temperature is concerned as well. Not as hot this weekend and even a little cool next week. Stay with us. Your 7-day forecast is after the break. My AC went from a clunk to a gentle
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0: 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Is Mom with you?
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9: Well, the good news is we are definitely getting a break from the extreme heat. Right now it's 24. Not much of a humidex this hour, sitting at 28. The air quality, though, is still pretty bad. Again, we are still under that orange warning. Probably will be for the next couple of days. Here's Lindsay with more.
10: Well, Zoraida, the good news is not as hot over the next couple of days. That heat warning that was in effect, the multi-day heat warning for us here in Toronto, has come to an end. But air quality warnings are going to remain in place, and we'll be dealing with smoke for another couple of days. Weather is brought to you by the Presler Law Firm. Injury lawyers, you don't pay unless they win. And we weren't the only ones dealing with smoky skies today in parts of Minnesota, in areas like Michigan and New York State, a very hazy sky in those communities as well, thanks to the drifting wildfire smoke from northwestern Ontario. It remains smoky for us through the nighttime hours tonight. 21 degrees for the low, still above seasonal, little uncomfortable for sleeping with the temperature above 20 degrees. It's not exactly cool tomorrow. 29 degrees is going to feel more like 33. Today, all that wildfire smoke out there really inhibited our warm-up, so we can get quite as hot as we expected it to be. Could be a similar situation tomorrow, depending on how the smoky skies play out. We're hoping that some of it is going to clear through the day tomorrow and that we enjoy a mix of sun and cloud at times. Here's the forecast radar. Further improvement is expected into the day on Friday. Hopefully a little bit more in the way of sun. And then late Friday and overnight into Saturday, some wet weather could help clear some of the smoke out. Also, it's maybe not the best for your Saturday daytime plans, but it could help again with some of that very poor air quality that we are dealing with. And temperatures, yeah, it's a bit of a different weather pattern as we make our way through the weekend and into the early part of next week. Back to seasonal this weekend, and even a little cooler than normal as we make our way through the early days of next week. So let's recap what's in store. Tomorrow, 29 degrees, feeling like 33, and still some smoke. It is widespread, but it could become localized through the day. Friday, mainly sunny skies if we can get that clearing. A bit more smoke across southwest Ontario. If the winds change direction, we could see some of that smoke drift back in for Saturday. But some wet weather Friday overnight and into Saturday should help with some clearing. 28 degrees on Saturday, 27 for Sunday. Early next week, even more comfortable, down to about 24 degrees for a high on Tuesday. We're going to watch for a few showers that day as well. And then Wednesday, a daytime high of only 22 degrees. That may be music to the ears of some who are ready for a bit of a break from the extreme heat. I'll send it back to you, Zoraida.
9: Thank you, Lindsay. Hamilton was poised to become the first city in Canada to put a pause on new data centers, but today city councillors rejected the proposal. The centers house IT infrastructure, including complex AI models. Hamilton Council today voted 10-6 against putting a one-year ban on the data centers. Supporters say the moratorium would have given officials time to understand the impact of the centers and develop guardrails. Opponents of the centers are concerned about noise, water, and heat, and worry about the strain on the local electricity grid, driving up utility bills while delivering few long-term jobs. Turning now to Queen's Park, where the Ford government is planning to eliminate a rule that allows GTA politicians to expense hotel stays in the city under special circumstances. This comes as several PC MPPs come under fire for thousands in hotel expenses. CTV's Queen's Park Bureau Chief Siobhan Morris with the details.
11: With hotel bills from several government MPPs shooting past $100,000,
1: the government House leader has moved to eliminate the rule that made them possible. It was intended to help members who live close to Queen's Park in an emergency, like a snowstorm. The opposition leader insists a rule change doesn't undo the past.
9: These members just simply saw that policy. They understood what it was for. All of us do as MPPs. And they chose to abuse it.
12: It's an exciting time in Ontario.
1: Public records show the parliamentary assistant to the Minister of Transportation racked up the biggest bill since 2023. Hardeep Graywall, who represents Brampton East, billed taxpayers for over $27,000. Nina Tangri from Mississauga Streetsville had almost $19,000. And Charmaine Williams of Brampton Centre has been repaid close to $16,000. We told you yesterday the Minister of Tourism, Culture and Gaming was paying back $16,000 in hotel bills, including $6,000 in just a month.
9: There's no excuse for this behavior. And again, I'm happy if they prove me wrong. Show us the receipts.
1: The Liberals say they're willing to work with the government on eliminating the rule, but previous bills have to be explained.
13: This motion is really an attempt to bury something that the taxpayers absolutely have a right to know about.
1: Stephanie Bowman suggests the Auditor General or Integrity Commissioner may need to weigh in.
13: I mean, I'm a chartered accountant by background. I would say that this kind of policy is rife for abuse because it is not specific enough about when it is allowed to be used.
14: Well, who could ever have thought this was a good idea?
1: Former Ontario PC leader and Toronto Mayor John Tory says all the rules about MPP expenses may need a second look.
14: It isn't just about partisan damage, it's about damage in the institution and damage in elected representatives. And I'm a great believer in the good the system can do and in the goodness of the people who are in it, and this doesn't help.
15: A spokesperson for the Premier says any expense that did not meet the intent of the rules will be reimbursed to the legislature in full. But she offered no explanation of who would make that call or how. At Queen's Park, Siobhan Morris, CTV News.

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9: It was the hottest ticket in town when Taylor Swift played six shows here in Toronto. Now a couple has pleaded guilty to selling over $265,000 in fake tickets to the sold-out shows. CTV's Sean Lethong reports.
10: Denise Tizer and her common-law partner David Blake left court in Milton having each pleaded guilty to a single count of defraud the public, the result of selling fake tickets to Taylor Swift's Eras Tour, taking in over $265,000.
11: Don't comment.
12: To have watched this unfold for the last couple of years and to hear her plead guilty, probably in my opinion now for the lesser sentence, really kind of is a gut punch.
10: Tammy Allen was one of the victims, having purchased tickets from Tizer in August 2023. Allen was confident because Tizer is someone she knew, someone she sees in the community as recently as last week.
12: She's had no effort to repay anyone.
10: Back in November 2024, as Taylor Swift played six sold-out shows at the Rogers Centre, we spoke to several victims who had purchased tickets from Tizer.
13: There were hundreds of us.
10: Some had purchased tickets for other artists previously, and Tizer had delivered.
13: Like, we actually went. So it was reassuring because we had the tickets.
10: Many had given the tickets to their kids as Christmas gifts, confident that it was for real. But as the concerts drew closer, no tickets arrived, with victims having to face the harsh reality.
14: I wanted to go there so badly. And it just turns out we didn't get to go.
10: According to the agreed statement of facts in this case, between August 8, 2023 and November 12, 2024, 107 Taylor Swift ticket purchasers from across southern Ontario purchased $265,330 worth of tickets from Denise Tizer. We first contacted Tizer in November 2024. At the time, she had said that the money was stolen from her by a third party. When we knocked on her door...
15: Hi, Denise.
10: Court documents show there was no third party involved.
15: Because I don't want this guy...
10: Also, documents show that Blake and Tizer were aware that they were defrauding their victims, saying... Between July 1st, 2023 and November 28th, 2024, Ms. Tizer and Mr. Blake used $139,144 of these funds to place multiple online gambling bets on various platforms. Also, between July 1st, 2023 and November 28th, 2024, Ms. Tizer and Mr. Blake made approximately 350 cash withdrawals from ATMs totaling in excess of $297,000. Tizer went by the name Denise Blackhawk online, and while she didn't speak outside court today, a lengthy Facebook post from the account Blackhawk Denise said in part, "Today, I simply want to say that I'm sorry. Almost 2 years ago, I was facing a serious gambling addiction that completely took over my life. Addiction consumed my thinking. At the time, all I cared about was feeding that addiction. Looking back, I can see how much pain it caused, and I have to live with that every day."
12: Well, I can empathize with the addiction. I can't empathize with the life decisions made to support said addiction.
10: Tammy Allen says that her kids play lacrosse in the same organization as those of Denise Tizer, and says seeing the person who took from so many young kids doesn't sit right.
12: Whereas people are tiptoeing around her because they've been impacted by the situation and they don't know how to interact in spaces where they should feel safe and comfortable. There has been, as far as I can see, zero backlash.
10: A sentencing date for Denise Tizer and David Blake has not been set. A victim list was also presented in court today. Now, the 107 victims, most were under $5,000. One victim, however, spent $17,000 on tickets that were never delivered. And as of yet, no one has been repaid. Sean Lee Thong, CTV News.

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6: Puck drop for the Toronto Maple Leafs 2026-27 season will be against a longtime original six rival. The Buds are hosting Montreal on Tuesday, September 29th. It'll be the first of 84 games for Toronto in the league after it expanded to 84 games this season, with the addition of two more divisional matchups per team. The complete NHL schedule is being released tomorrow. And that's our report for this evening. A reminder, you can get breaking news all day long on CP24 and on our website, ctvnewstoronto.ca. For Lindsay Morrison and all of us here at CTV News, have a good night. I'm Zoraida Ullman. See you tomorrow.

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0: snarled on the eastbound 401 through Mississauga for hours today after a deadly crash. We'll have the latest on what happened. Hamilton police are investigating a suspicious death in Stony Creek. What they are saying about the case straight ahead. We are under an air quality warning as wildfire smoke blankets the GTA, causing the closure of outdoor facilities and events. We'll tell you how to stay safe in these conditions straight ahead. This is Toronto's breaking news, CP24. Good evening, I'm Arda Zakarian. Toronto has had some of the worst air quality in the world today because of smoke from wildfires. It's prompted the closure of several outdoor facilities and events, including all outdoor and wading pools in the city. We go to CP24's CJ Nelson with more details on this. And during the day, there was this orange haze that blanketed the city.
1: Yes, Arda, it felt like the entire city of Toronto had a permanent orange filter. That is because of all the wildfire smoke that has drifted in from northern Ontario. At one point this morning, Toronto had the worst air quality in the entire world. Conditions did improve slightly throughout the day, but it was still very severe. Currently around 11 o'clock tonight, the air quality index in Toronto is at 8 and is ranked 7th worst in the world. And these conditions will likely continue until Friday morning, according to Environment Canada. Now, because of this, there were tons of cancellations today, and the city of Toronto tonight has announced that they are going ahead and shutting down all outdoor pools and wading pools for a second day in a row on Thursday. Indoor pools remain open. However, summer camp programs, field trips that are outdoors will be rescheduled, and any outdoor workers will try to be reshifted to an indoor activity. This will be for a second day in a row now. Fan Fest was canceled today, along with Vaughn's semi-annual event, just a few of the cancellations. Now, this is all happening because of the wildfires burning up north, nearly 200 active wildfires, and the smoke from there has drifted hundreds of kilometers to here in Toronto. Now, we did speak to Dr. Howard Shapiro, who is the associate medical officer here in Toronto. Here's how he said people can stay safe.
2: It is these very small particles that are the products of what's being burned. Those particles are going to contain a whole sort of soup of different chemicals and compounds that can impact people's health quite adversely. It's not one particular component. It's a whole range of things. I guess it's kind of like the earth smoking a cigarette and we're getting the secondhand smoke from it.
1: Not all events were canceled today. The Muse concert at RBC Amphitheater still went ahead as planned, but many of the concert goers we spoke to were wearing masks or brought puffers as a precaution. Take a listen to how concert goers were impacted tonight.
3: I was going to wear a mask. Back at home, it's a lot worse. We came here and we decided not to wear the mask. It's not as bad as we anticipated.
4: We're out in Kitchener and the air quality was a lot worse out in Kitchener. So it was coming here, there was a big worry about whether it was going to be canceled.
5: It seems to be a lot better. I was a little worried at first, but coming here now and actually being outside, it seems to be a lot better.
6: I'm hoping it's okay. I've got masks just in case, but we're ready to cheer on Muse. They're our favorites.
1: And the latest we're hearing from Environment Canada is that these conditions could last into Friday morning. It all depends on the wind direction and how that could push the smoke out of the city of Toronto. But as of tonight, the health index for air quality still an 8, which is very unhealthy, extremely high. And that's why all the outdoor pools, like the Sunnyside pool behind me, Arda, will be closed tomorrow. So if you have any plans, any outdoor festivities, double check before heading out the door tomorrow. Back to you.
0: CJ, thank you so much for this. A driver is wanted after a hit-and-run crash in North York tonight. The collision involving a car and a motorcycle happened on Carnforth Road near Victoria Park in Lawrence around 6:30. Police say the motorcyclist, a man in his 20s, was taken to hospital with serious injuries. The driver of the car fled on foot. Two people are dead following a crash on the 401 in Mississauga this morning. It happened in the eastbound express lanes near Dixie Road shortly after 9 o'clock. OPP say the victims are an 80-year-old man and a 53-year-old woman from Cambridge. They were both passengers in a Honda CRV that was hit from behind by an SUV. The driver of the Honda and another passenger were taken to hospital. Meanwhile, the driver of the Mercedes was airlifted to hospital with Orange Air Ambulance landing on the highway. The eastbound express lanes of the highway were closed for several hours, and it reopened around 4 o'clock this afternoon. In Scarborough, a teen boy has been rushed to hospital after a collision this afternoon. It happened just after 3:30 near Nielsen Road and McLevin Avenue. Police say a 16-year-old boy was struck by a vehicle and brought to hospital with serious injuries. The driver involved remained at the scene. The investigation is ongoing. A warning, some may find the details in this next story disturbing. A Hamilton man is facing more than 130 charges in child sexual abuse investigation. Last year, police obtained an investigation into the live stream sexual abuse of children. They identified 42-year-old Stephen Toys, who was allegedly paying for and directing the sexual abuse of children in the Philippines. Police say Toys used usernames on various social media platforms, including Tupac 101, Steve 101, Steve O, Jumpin' Jack 666, and Mighty Man 66. Police had more details at a news conference today.
7: Working with our partners at the Child Rescue Coalition, Homeland Security Investigations, FinTrack, and the authorities in the Philippines, investigators identified a Canadian suspect who was allegedly paying for and directing the live stream sexual abuse of children in the Philippines. As investigations unfolded in both Canada and the Philippines, authorities in the Philippines conducted a rescue operation that led to the rescue of 4 children.
0: Tolls is due in court on July the 31st. A 15-year-old boy has been given a maximum youth sentence in the murder of an elderly woman in Pickering last year. 83-year-old Eleanor Donnie was working in her yard in May of 2025 when she was repeatedly stabbed in a random attack. The boy, who was 14 years old at the time, pleaded guilty to murder. A judge today handed down a 10-year sentence, which includes 6 years in custody and 4 years of conditional supervision. He's also getting credit for a year already served. Eleanor Donnie's son-in-law spoke to reporters after the sentence was announced.
8: You have different feelings at different times, don't you? Anger, revenge. But then you think differently and you think, what has he been through? What's his family background been? It's got to be hard for him. And I spoke to his dad yesterday. And I said, it must be very hard for them. It must be very hard for them. And it is. It's been a terrible year for them. It's been a terrible year for our family. So hurt, causing more hurt, doesn't solve anything.
0: The boy can't be identified under the Youth Criminal Justice Act. Hamilton police are investigating what they are describing as a suspicious death in Stony Creek. A man's body was found in a culvert near Fruitland Road this morning. Police say he was found partially submerged in the water, but they do not believe that he died where his body was discovered. Investigators say the man has been identified, but they are still trying to contact his family. The homicide unit has taken over this investigation and is asking anyone with information or video from the area to come forward. This is Toronto's breaking news. CP24 Hamilton City Council has rejected a motion that called for a one-year moratorium on data centers. We'll have those details coming up.
9: These are turbulent times.
10: The crown is a weight that crushes. You'll do things that spell death for all involved.
11: We are exposing her as weak.
12: My enemies have been allowed to muster their strength.
10: Did I not warn you that you would come to this?

0: That was quick.
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6: Hamilton City Council has rejected a motion that called for a one-year moratorium on data centers. CP24's Andrew Brennan joins us with all the details of this closely watched vote. Andrew.
7: Yeah, closely watched and also hotly contested once the vote ultimately did not go in the favor of many of the people that were actually there to witness it and also get their voices heard quite audibly, even over the mayor trying to move on to the next item of business, which was attempting to adjourn. So the vote was 10-6 and not in favor of this moratorium for 1 year. And when that was ultimately decided, this is what it sounded like.
8: We now have Bill 128.
7: Now there are a lot of shouts of shame, and among the others that were audible throughout what was over half a minute of shouting before attempts were continuously made to move on by Mayor Andrea Horvath. Among those other shouts included "Blood on your hands." And in terms of where some of these Hamiltonians and also potentially others from the neighboring communities that were there, where they're coming from, there's very differing opinions when it comes to AI one, of course, and then also data centers and also what they need in order to be able to function. A lot of these, and there's nothing definitively decided for Hamilton, we should say that, by the way, but there is a question of how much energy and also water these can use, and also the overall actual jobs that are inevitably created, how many of those are actually permanent jobs versus just the construction. So when we spoke earlier with Ritesh Kotak, a technologist and lawyer, he was talking a lot about both of the pros and cons here. Here's what he's talking about when it comes to data sovereignty.
9: If we don't have the infrastructure within Canada, and more of our lives tends to be around the technology, it gets further integrated from all sectors, from healthcare to government services, and you know the list goes on. And if that compute is happening outside of our geographical boundaries, let's say the US, Europe, some other place, then we lose control. And there's a very real fear that at some point we could be turned off. And if that happens, that would have a devastating impact on the economy. So one of the bigger reasons is digital sovereignty, making sure that Canadians own the technology and it's processed locally.
7: So again, there's been nothing definitively put in place that it will be coming to Hamilton. There have been some proposals, for instance, one that has been proposed for the steel port. When we're looking at the con side of things here, Arda, the maximum that has been looked at right now would be about 400 megawatts of continuous power. So that's all the time, every single instance that it's being measured. If you put that in perspective, that's roughly about half, maybe a little less than all of the households use at any given time in Hamilton right now. And you're talking about the amount of water. The estimates could be from, say, about 1 million liters per day up to 10 million liters per day. But a lot of them are really between the 1 and 2 range, and then some potentially are higher. But we'll just talk about 2 million liters of water to try to give people a perspective on what that is. So 2 million liters of water is roughly the amount that it takes to fill one Olympic-sized swimming pool, and that's also roughly 13,300 bathtubs. Back to you.
6: Thank you so much for this, Andrew. This is Toronto's breaking news. CP24 will have a look at Toronto's top stories coming up next.
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11: la. 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True prevention is different. 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My name is Dr. Gaetano Morello and I want to show you what prevention looks like for the rest of your life.
12: Learn more from Dr. Morello at alumi.health.
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6: The Ford government is responding to the backlash after several PC MPPs billed taxpayers for thousands of dollars in Toronto hotel stays despite representing GTA ridings. The government is moving to scrap the rule that allows that to happen. CTV's Queen's Park Bureau Chief Shimon Morris explains.
25: Last year and the people.
26: With hotel bills from several government MPPs shooting past $100,000, the government house leader has moved to eliminate the rule that made them possible. It was intended to help members who live close to Queen's Park in an emergency, like a snowstorm. The opposition leader insists a rule change doesn't undo the past.
27: These members just simply saw that policy. They understood what it was for. All of us do as MPPs. And they chose to abuse it.
28: It's an exciting time in Ontario.
26: Public records show the parliamentary assistant to the Minister of Transportation racked up the biggest bill since 2023. Hardeep Graywall, who represents Brampton East, billed taxpayers for over $27,000. Nina Tangri from Mississauga Streetsville had almost $19,000. And Charmaine Williams of Brampton Centre has been repaid close to $16,000. We told you yesterday the Minister of Tourism, Culture and Gaming was paying back $16,000 in hotel bills, including $6,000 in just a month.
27: There's no excuse for this behavior. And again, I'm happy if they prove me wrong. Show us the receipts.
26: The Liberals say they're willing to work with the government on eliminating the rule, but previous bills have to be explained.
29: This motion is really an attempt to bury something that the taxpayers absolutely have a right to know about.
26: Stephanie Bowman suggests the Auditor General or Integrity Commissioner may need to weigh in.
29: I mean, I'm a chartered accountant by background. I would say that this kind of policy is rife for abuse because it is not specific enough about when it is allowed to be used.
30: Well, who could ever have thought this was a good idea?
26: Former Ontario PC leader and Toronto Mayor John Tory says all the rules about MPP expenses may need a second look.
30: It isn't just about partisan damage, it's about damage in the institution and damage in elected representatives. And I'm a great believer in the good the system can do and in the goodness of the people who are in it, and this doesn't help.
31: A spokesperson for the Premier says any expense that did not meet the intent of the rules will be reimbursed to the legislature in full. But she offered no explanation of who would make that call or how. At Queen's Park, Siobhan Morris, CTV News.
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0: Place. Maddie's Place is a Toronto-based dog rescue. We also help out cats, but our primary focus are dogs. We just welcome dogs from Canada. We have such a huge overpopulation crisis right now in Canada and even right here in Ontario. So our sole focus are Canadian dogs and cats. We've been around since 2016. Our primary dogs that we intake are medical cases or often behavioral cases. So dogs that need a little added help that shelters or owners aren't able to assist with. So we can step in, rehab the dogs, and then make them adoptable.
1: Hey guys, I'm Matt. This is Troop, and he's my rescue dog. We've been together for 2 years. So I'm a pilot, infantry with the Canadian Armed Forces. I met Troop. I run a rescue called Tailwind Rescue. We partner with Maddie's Place. We got a call from a bunch of orange pilots that Troop was up in Moosonee, and he was eating gravel and rocks and playing in the mud. So in tandem with Maddie's Place, we did a joint rescue to bring him down from Moosonee. He wasn't in good shape. He had lost a lot of weight. The orange pilots did their best to befriend him and make sure he was comfortable up there, but he definitely needs to be moved to a better situation. There are so many dogs

adopting a dog can become. Maddie's Place has been a fundamental partner for me in adopting Troop, and along with the rescue. They are absolutely amazing. They care about the animals they rescue. They cared about Troop, and they were absolutely

0: I am a volunteer with Maddie's Place for their pet food bank. Maddie's Place started their pet food bank in 2016, and it has expanded to the point now that we are covering even more pet parents in need. We've got the free volunteers going to select buildings in the East End of Toronto, servicing approximately 1,200 pets every month.
1: And this is what our Maddie's Place community looks like. Foster, adopt, and volunteer. Thanks for coming.

0: I'm Katie Dawson. I'm a singer-songwriter. I write and perform all my own music. You can find my music on all streaming services. But here's the thing with that. You don't actually own your music, and there's data tracking involved. Wouldn't it be nice to own something you love? All of my music is available in hard copy directly from my website, katiedawson.ca, whether that's vinyl, CD, or even cassettes. Check out this record right here. It's glow-in-the-dark vinyl. Or how about this one? There's 24-karat gold leaf flake directly in the vinyl. This has never been done before on a vinyl record. Records should be fun, unique, and collectible. And the music on them should be great, too. Do you like rock and roll, folk, country, and rockabilly? Well, I've done all that and more, and I think you'll love it. Don't believe me? Just ask them.
1: Katie Dawson is my favorite artist to play when it's a sunny day, I'm driving the car, sunroof's up.
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0: England was facing defending champion Argentina in a World Cup semifinal this afternoon.
1: Rodgers is cross. Gordon coming in. Anthony Gordon.
0: No scoring until the second half when Anthony Gordon gave England the lead in the 66th minute. England then worked to protect the lead, but Argentina broke through late in the game. Enzo Fernandez scored the equalizer in the 85th minute, and then Argentina continued to press in injury time.
1: Messi.
0: Lionel Messi set up what would be the winning goal 2 minutes into injury time. Argentina wins 2-1 and will face Spain in the final. For local fans of England, it was a frustrating loss.
2: Can't park the bus. It's never in the history of sports worked as a strategy. The Leafs should learn. If you park the bus on a world-class team and just let them shoot, then it's going to go in at some point.
3: I would like to see the boys pour it on a little bit more. You know, it's a game. It's a soccer game. Put it on. Pretend it's nil-nil. Put the pressure on them a little bit. Stop the time they're on attack. That's what I would have liked, but result's a result. You know, you got to take it, good or bad.
0: Argentina will play Spain in Sunday's final in New Jersey. France and England will face each other on Saturday to decide third place. The city canceled today's FIFA Fan Festival at Fort York and the watch party at Nathan Phillips Square due to poor air quality. Soccer fans who were planning to watch England versus Argentina outside today had to find somewhere else to watch the game. Vaughan also canceled its FIFA Fan Festival at Assembly Park due to poor air conditions. The NHL has released the schedule for the upcoming season, and the Leafs will open up at home against Montreal. The Leafs-Habs rivalry will fire up once again on Tuesday, September the 29th. Toronto's last season ended on a low note, missing the playoffs. Montreal, on the other hand, made it all the way to the Eastern Conference Final. The NHL will release the full 84-game schedule later this week. The league added 2 extra games this season. A new fundraising campaign is underway with a focus on men's health. It's called Suspenders On, an initiative from the Canadian Men's Health Foundation. They want men to start talking about their health, both mental and physical. They say the number of Canadian men feeling stressed and depressed is on the rise. Former Leafs great Wendell Clark is the spokesperson for the campaign. He joined us earlier on CP24 Breakfast.
4: The world we live in with technology, everybody's trying to find answers on the phone by themselves quietly. You think you're learning more because you're looking stuff up on the phone, but really you're still just sitting there by yourself. So really it's just getting out and having conversations, and then everything opens up and help deal with all kinds of situations.
0: The group is hoping to raise $120,000 during the campaign. This is Toronto's breaking news. CP24 will have a look at Toronto's top stories coming up next.

0: snarled on the eastbound 401 through Mississauga for hours today after a deadly crash. We'll have the latest on what happened. Hamilton police are investigating a suspicious death in Stony Creek. What they are saying about the case straight ahead. We are under an air quality warning as wildfire smoke blankets the GTA, causing the closure of outdoor facilities and events. We'll tell you how to stay safe in these conditions straight ahead. This is Toronto's breaking news, CP24. Good evening, I'm Arda Zakarian. Toronto has had some of the worst air quality in the world today because of smoke from wildfires. It's prompted the closure of several outdoor facilities and events, including all outdoor and wading pools in the city. We go to CP24's CJ Nelson with more details on this. And during the day, there was this orange haze that blanketed the city.
1: Yes, Arda, it felt like the entire city of Toronto had a permanent orange filter. That is because of all the wildfire smoke that has drifted in from northern Ontario. At one point this morning, Toronto had the worst air quality in the entire world. Conditions did improve.

0: FanFest was canceled today, along with Vaughn's semi-annual event. Just a few of the cancellations. Now, this is all happening because of the wildfires burning up north. Nearly 200 active wildfires, and the smoke from there has drifted hundreds of kilometers to here in Toronto. Now, we did speak to Dr. Howard Shapiro, who is the associate medical officer here in Toronto. Here's how he said people can stay safe.
1: It is these very small particles that are the products of what's being burned. Those particles are going to contain a whole sort of soup of different chemicals and compounds that can impact people's health quite adversely. It's not one particular component. It's a whole range of things. I guess it's kind of like the earth smoking a cigarette and we're getting the secondhand smoke from it.
0: Not all events were canceled today. The Muse concert at RBC Amphitheater still went ahead as planned, but many of the concert goers we spoke to were wearing masks or brought puffers as a precaution. Take a listen to how concert goers were impacted tonight.
2: I was going to wear a mask. Back at home, it's a lot worse. We came here and we decided not to wear the mask. It's not as bad as we anticipated.
3: We're out in Kitchener and the air quality was a lot worse out in Kitchener. So it was coming here, there was a big worry about whether it was going to be canceled.
4: It seems to be a lot better. I was a little worried at first, but coming here now and actually being outside, it seems to be a lot better.
5: I'm hoping it's okay. I've got masks just in case, but we're ready to cheer on Muse. They're our favorites.
0: And the latest we're hearing from Environment Canada is that these conditions could last into Friday morning. It all depends on the wind direction and how that could push the smoke out of the city of Toronto. But as of tonight, the health index for air quality still an 8, which is very unhealthy, extremely high. And that's why all the outdoor pools, like the Sunnyside pool behind me, Arda, will be closed tomorrow. So if you have any plans, any outdoor festivities, double check before heading out the door tomorrow. Back to you.
6: CJ, thank you so much for this. A driver is wanted after a hit-and-run crash in North York tonight. The collision involving a car and a motorcycle happened on Carnforth Road near Victoria Park in Lawrence around 6:30. Police say the motorcyclist, a man in his 20s, was taken to hospital with serious injuries. The driver of the car fled on foot. Two people are dead following a crash on the 401 in Mississauga this morning. It happened in the eastbound express lanes near Dixie Road shortly after 9 o'clock. OPP say the victims are an 80-year-old man and a 53-year-old woman from Cambridge. They were both passengers in a Honda CR-V that was hit from behind by an SUV. The driver of the Honda and another passenger were taken to hospital. Meanwhile, the driver of the Mercedes was airlifted to hospital with Orange Air Ambulance landing on the highway. The eastbound express lanes of the highway were closed for several hours and it reopened around 4 o'clock this afternoon. In Scarborough, a teen boy has been rushed to hospital after a collision this afternoon. It happened just after 3:30 near Nielsen Road and McLevin Avenue. Police say a 16-year-old boy was struck by a vehicle and brought to hospital with serious injuries. The driver involved remained at the scene. The investigation is ongoing. A warning, some may find the details in this next story disturbing. A Hamilton man is facing more than 130 charges in child sexual abuse investigation. Last year, police obtained an investigation into the live stream sexual abuse of children. They identified 42-year-old Stephen Toys, who was allegedly paying for and directing the sexual abuse of children in the Philippines. Police say Toys used usernames on various social media platforms, including Tupac101, Steve101, Steve-O, Jumpin'Jack666, and Mightyman66. Police had more details at a news conference today.
7: Working with our partners at the Child Rescue Coalition, Homeland Security Investigations, FinTrack, and the authorities in the Philippines, investigators identified a Canadian suspect who was allegedly paying for and directing the live stream sexual abuse of children in the Philippines. As investigations unfolded in both Canada and the Philippines, authorities in the Philippines conducted a rescue operation that led to the rescue of 4 children.
6: Tolls is due in court on July the 31st. A 15-year-old boy has been given a maximum youth sentence in the murder of an elderly woman in Pickering last year. 83-year-old

0: Eleanor Donnie was working in her yard in May of 2025 when she was repeatedly stabbed in a random attack. The boy, who was 14 years old at the time, pleaded guilty to murder. A judge today handed down a 10-year sentence, which includes 6 years in custody and 4 years of conditional supervision. He's also getting credit for a year already served. Eleanor Donnie's son-in-law spoke to reporters after the sentence was announced.
1: You have different feelings at different times, don't you? Anger, revenge, but then you think differently and you think, what has he been through? What's his family background been? It's got to be hard for him. And I spoke to his dad yesterday and I said it must be very hard for them. It must be very hard for them, and it is. It's been a terrible year for them. It's been a terrible year for our family. So hurt, causing more hurt, doesn't solve anything.
0: The boy can't be identified under the Youth Criminal Justice Act. Hamilton police are investigating what they are describing as a suspicious death in Stony Creek. A man's body was found in a culvert near Fruitland Road this morning. Police say he was found partially submerged in the water, but they do not believe that he died where his body was discovered. Investigators say the man has been identified, but they are still trying to contact his family. The homicide unit has taken over this investigation and is asking anyone with information or video from the area to come forward. This is Toronto's breaking news. CP24 Hamilton City Council has rejected a motion that called for a one-year moratorium on data centers. We'll have those details coming up.
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0: Hamilton City Council has rejected a motion that called for a one-year moratorium on data centers. CP24's Andrew Brennan joins us with all the details of this closely watched vote. Andrew.
14: Yeah, closely watched and also hotly contested once the vote ultimately did not go in the favor of many of the people that were actually there to witness it and also get their voices heard quite audibly, even over the mayor trying to move on to the next item of business, which was attempting to adjourn. So the vote was 10-6 and not in favor of this moratorium for 1 year. And when that was ultimately decided, this is what it sounded like.
15: We now have Bill 128.
14: Now there are a lot of shouts of shame, and among the others that were audible throughout what was over half a minute of shouting before attempts were continuously made to move on by Mayor Andrea Horvath. Among those, other shouts included "Blood on your hands." And in terms of where some of these Hamiltonians and also potentially others from the neighboring communities that were there, where they're coming from, there's very differing opinions when it comes to AI data, AI one, of course, and then also data centers and also what the, they need in order to be able to function. A lot of these, and there's nothing definitively decided for Hamilton, we should say that, by the way, but there is a question of how much energy and also water these can use, and also the overall actual jobs that are inevitably created, how many of those are actually permanent jobs versus just the construction. So when we spoke earlier with Ritesh Kotak, a technologist and lawyer, he was talking a lot about both of the pros and cons here. Here's what he's talking about when it comes to data sovereignty.
5: If we don't have the infrastructure within Canada, and more of our lives tends to be around the technology, it gets further integrated from all sectors, from healthcare to government services, and you know the list goes on. And if that compute is happening outside of our geographical boundaries, let's say the US, Europe, some other place, then we lose control. And there's a very real fear that at some point we could be turned off. And if that happens, that would have a devastating impact on the economy. So one of the bigger reasons is digital sovereignty, making sure that Canadians own the technology and it's processed locally.
14: So again, there's been nothing definitively put in place that it will be coming to Hamilton. There have been some proposals, for instance, one that has been proposed for the steel port. When we're looking at the con side of things here, Arda, if it, the maximum that has been looked at right now would be about 400 megawatts of continuous power. So that's all the time, every single instance that it's being measured. If you put that in perspective, that's roughly about half, maybe a little less than all of the households use at any given time in Hamilton right now. And you're talking about the amount of water. The estimates could be from, say, about 1 million liters per day up to 10 million liters per day. But a lot of them are really between the 1 and 2 range, and then some potentially are higher. But we'll just talk about 2 million liters of water to try to give people a perspective on what that is. So 2 million liters of water is roughly the amount that it takes to fill one Olympic-sized swimming pool, and that's also roughly 13,300 bathtubs. Back to you.
0: Thank you so much for this, Andrew. This is Toronto's breaking news. CP24 will have a look at Toronto's top stories coming up next.
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26: Closed captioning of this CP24 program is brought to you by Diamond and Diamond Lawyers, Canada's largest personal injury law firm with over $1 billion in total settlements.
0: The Ford government is responding to the backlash after several PC MPPs billed taxpayers for thousands of dollars in Toronto hotel stays despite representing GTA ridings. The government is moving to scrap the rule that allows that to happen. CTV's Queen's Park Bureau Chief Shimon Morris explains.
27: With hotel bills from several government MPPs shooting past $100,000, the government house leader has moved to eliminate the rule that made them possible. It was intended to help members who live close to Queen's Park in an emergency, like a snowstorm. The opposition leader insists a rule change doesn't undo the past.
1: These members just simply saw that policy. They understood what it was for. All of us do as MPPs. And they chose to abuse it.
2: It's an exciting time in Ontario.
27: Public records show the parliamentary assistant to the Minister of Transportation racked up the biggest bill since 2023. Hardeep Graywall, who represents Brampton East, billed taxpayers for over $27,000. Nina Tangri from Mississauga Streetsville had almost $19,000. And Charmaine Williams of Brampton Centre has been repaid close to $16,000. We told you yesterday the Minister of Tourism, Culture and Gaming was paying back $16,000 in hotel bills, including $6,000 in just a month.
1: There's no excuse for this behavior. And again, I'm happy if they prove me wrong. Show us the receipts.
27: The Liberals say they're willing to work with the government on eliminating the rule, but previous bills have to be explained.
3: This motion is really an attempt to bury something that the taxpayers absolutely have a right to know about.
27: Stephanie Bowman suggests the Auditor General or Integrity Commissioner may need to weigh in.
3: I mean, I'm a chartered accountant by background. I would say that this kind of policy is rife for abuse because it is not specific enough about when it is allowed to be used.
4: Well, who could ever have thought this was a good idea?
27: Former Ontario PC leader and Toronto Mayor John Tory says all the rules about MPP expenses may need a second look.
4: It isn't just about partisan damage, it's about damage in the institution and damage in elected representatives. And I'm a great believer in the good the system can do and in the goodness of the people who are in it, and this doesn't help.
6: A spokesperson for the Premier says any expense that did not meet the intent of the rules will be reimbursed to the legislature in full. But she offered no explanation of who would make that call or how. At Queen's Park, Siobhan Morris, CTV News.
0: This is Toronto's breaking news, CP24. We'll have a look at Toronto's top stories coming up next.
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0: the founder of Maddie's Place. Maddie's Place is a Toronto-based dog rescue. We also help out cats, but our primary focus are dogs. We just welcome dogs from Canada. We have such a huge overpopulation crisis right now in Canada and even right here in Ontario. So our sole focus are Canadian dogs and cats. We've been around since 2016. Our primary dogs that we intake are medical cases or often behavioral cases. So dogs that need a little added help that shelters or owners aren't able to assist with. So we can step in, rehab the dogs, and then make them adoptable.
1: Hey guys, I'm Matt. This is Troop, and he's my rescue dog. We've been together for 2 years. So I'm a pilot, infantry with the Canadian Armed Forces. I met Troop. I run a rescue called Tailwind Rescue. We partner with Maddie's Place. We got a call from a bunch of orange pilots that Troop was up in Moosonee, and he was eating gravel and rocks and playing in the mud. So in tandem with Maddie's Place, we did a joint rescue to bring him down from Moosonee. He wasn't in good shape. He had lost a lot of weight. The orange pilots did their best to befriend him and make sure he was comfortable up there, but he definitely needs to move to a better situation. There are so many dogs up in communities like Moosonee or Northern Winnipeg that need to be adopted. It's such an important thing that we need to do. And I think Troop is a testament to what adopting a dog can become. Maddie's Place has been a fundamental partner for me in adopting Troop, and along with the rescue. They are absolutely amazing. They care about the animals they rescue. They cared about Troop, and they were absolutely

0: Maddie's Place started their pet food bank in 2016, and it has expanded to the point now that we are covering even more pet parents in need. We've got the three volunteers going to select buildings in the East End of Toronto, servicing approximately 1,200 pets every month.
1: And this is what our Maddie's Place community looks like. Foster, adopt, and volunteer. Thanks for coming.

0: Every Sunday night, he can't sleep. 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
1: When you really need to sleep, ZzzQuil has no equal. Sleep soundly so you can wake refreshed. ZzzQuil, not for colds, just for sleep. Really sound sleep.
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12: England was facing defending champion Argentina in a World Cup semifinal this afternoon.
13: Rodgers is cross. Gordon coming in! Anthony Gordon!
12: No scoring until the second half when Anthony Gordon gave England the lead in the 66th minute. England then worked to protect the lead, but Argentina broke through late in the game.
13: Oh, this one's on target. This one's an absolute beauty.
12: Enzo Fernandez scored the equalizer in the 85th minute, and then Argentina continued to press in injury time.
13: Messi. Oh, England are in trouble. Maybe.
12: Lionel Messi set up what would be the winning goal 2 minutes into injury time. Argentina wins 2-1 and will face Spain in the final. For local fans of England, it was a frustrating loss.
14: Can't park the bus. It's never in the history of sports worked as a strategy. The Leafs should learn. If you park the bus on a world-class team and just let them shoot, then it's going to go in at some point.
15: I would like to see the boys pour it on a little bit more. You know, it's a game. It's a soccer game. Put it on. Pretend it's nil-nil. Put the pressure on them a little bit. Stop the time there on attack. That's what I would have liked, but result's a result. You know, you got to take it, good or bad.
12: Argentina will play Spain in Sunday's final in New Jersey. France and England will face each other on Saturday to decide third place. The city canceled today's FIFA Fan Festival at Fort York and the watch party at Nathan Phillips Square due to poor air quality. Soccer fans who were planning to watch England versus Argentina outside today had to find somewhere else to watch the game. Vaughan also canceled its FIFA Fan Festival at Assembly Park due to poor air conditions. The NHL has released the schedule for the upcoming season, and the Leafs will open up at home against Montreal. The Leafs-Habs rivalry will fire up once again on Tuesday, September the 29th. Toronto's last season ended on a low note, missing the playoffs. Montreal, on the other hand, made it all the way to the Eastern Conference Final. The NHL will release the full 84-game schedule later this week. The league added 2 extra games this season. A new fundraising campaign is underway with a focus on men's health. It's called Suspenders On, an initiative from the Canadian Men's Health Foundation. They want men to start talking about their health, both mental and physical. They say the number of Canadian men feeling stressed and depressed is on the rise. Former Leafs great Wendell Clark is the spokesperson for the campaign. He joined us earlier on CP24 Breakfast.
6: The world we live in with technology, everybody's trying to find answers on the phone by themselves quietly. You think you're learning more because you're looking stuff up on the phone, but really you're still just sitting there by yourself. So really it's just getting out and having conversations, and then everything opens up and help deal with all kinds of situations.
12: The group is hoping to raise $120,000 during the campaign. This is Toronto's breaking news. CP24 will have a look at Toronto's top stories coming up next.

0: if you were outside today, you could see it and smell it. Smoke drifting from forest fires in northwestern Ontario, blanketing the sky in a thick orange haze. Good evening. Toronto's air quality ranked among the worst in the world today, the result of dozens of wildfires burning in northwestern Ontario. The heavy smoke from those fires spreading southeast over the Great Lakes region. CTV's Mike Walker joins us now live with more on these hazy conditions. Mike, the poor air quality still with us tonight.
1: Well, Zoraida, as soon as you step outside, you definitely notice the difference in the air quality. You can smell it. And many people we've been speaking with who are out this evening are taking extra precautions and tell us they are limiting their time outdoors. A thick haze hangs over the city tonight as smoke from wildfires in northwestern Ontario blankets the skyline.
2: It did feel a little bit heavier than usual.
3: It's kind of freaky. Like, it was dark. Like I had to turn the lights on in my house.
1: Toronto remains under an orange air quality warning with more than 180 active wildfires burning across Ontario.
4: It's expanding at this point and extending further and further and spreading across more southern Ontario.
1: Environment Canada says everyone's health is at risk during heavy smoke conditions.
4: It's the very fine particulate matter that comes in this wildfire smoke that really gets down deep into your lungs and causes the majority of the issues.
1: Roger has asthma and worries about his health with the hazy conditions not expected to improve until Friday.
5: We're breathing in all the pollutants and whatnot. Even if we don't feel it now, we may feel it in the future, and that's an area of concern with me.
1: At one point today, Toronto had the worst air quality in the world, according to IQ Air, which tracks global air quality data.
6: The smell like burned smell. Yeah, so I need to wear a mask.
1: The deteriorating air quality prompting the city to close outdoor pools, splash pads, and wading pools. The FIFA Fan Festival and watch party at Nathan Phillips Square were also canceled. As for Camp TO, all field trips and registered outdoor programs were either canceled, postponed, or moved indoors. Tonight's Muse concert going ahead at the RBC Amphitheater despite the air quality warning.
7: We're surviving, not really letting it affect us, trying to minimize what we are doing outside and trying to enjoy a little bit of music while we can.
8: I can do this. It's not great, but I'm quite confident that we're fine.
1: Others came prepared with N95 masks.
9: We'll maybe use those if it gets too tough for us.
1: Parks that are usually bustling in the summer, much quieter.
10: I don't think it's good for my health or also for my dog, so I try not to walk him too much.
1: With others opting to limit their time outdoors.
11: Now, the city announced tonight that all outdoor swimming pools and wading pools will remain closed on Thursday. And its daycares and Camp TO programs will operate indoors only. Reporting live, I'm Mike Walker. Zoraida, back to you.
0: Thank you, Mike. So let's give you another live look right now at the hazy Toronto skyline. Yeah, we are still seeing that heavy smoke blanketing the air. It's 24 degrees. The air quality warning remains in effect. Here's Lindsay with our first look at the forecast.
12: Well, Zoraida, this air quality and this ongoing widespread smoke will be a story for the next couple of days here in southern Ontario. We remain under an air quality warning. At one point today, we were off the charts on the AQHI. Here's a look at tonight. Still smoky, not as hot as it was overnight last night when that temperature lingered around 26 degrees. 21 is still a little uncomfortable for sleeping, but an improvement certainly. Tomorrow, not expecting the skyline to be quite this smoky. However, we are still expecting smoke that becomes a bit more localized. 29 degrees will feel more like 33, and we will be at a 9 this time on the air quality health index. So another day to opt for indoor activities and stay out of that poor air. We'll take a look at your forecast heading into the weekend coming up. For now, Zoraida, back to you.
0: Thank you, Lindsay. Disturbing details in a cross-border child sex abuse investigation that led to the rescue of four children in the Philippines. A Hamilton man now facing more than 130 charges in the case, and police are concerned there may be more victims. CTV's Raheem Ladani has the details.
13: 42-year-old Stephen Tolles of Hamilton is facing more than 100 new charges related to child sexual abuse and exploitation.
14: As investigators continued to review evidence and follow new leads, the scope of the investigation grew. As a result, Mr. Tolles now faces 130 additional criminal charges related to the purchase and direction of live stream sexual abuse of children.
13: These new charges are in addition to the half dozen laid against Tolles earlier this year, all connected to an investigation launched in April 2025. Agencies in Canada, the Philippines, the United States, and the Netherlands worked together to identify both the alleged facilitator overseas and Tolles, the suspected buyer in Canada.
15: What we're talking about is not a victimless crime. It is the repeated sexual abuse of children for profit. In many cases, it has been described as child rape.
13: That investigation ultimately led to four children being rescued in the Philippines and Tolles being arrested. Ontario Premier Doug Ford is weighing in on this investigation, writing on social media, "This is why Canada needs mandatory minimum sentences, so scumbags who abuse children rot behind bars." Police are also releasing several online usernames they allege Tolles used on social media platforms. Tupac101, Steve101, Stevo, Jumpin'Jacks666, Mighty Man66.
16: We have one goal globally, and that's to identify and rescue children. We do have over 50 unnamed victims that we're looking to identify, which is why we're here today. We're hoping that this information will get out.
17: Police would not confirm if they believe there are other Canadians involved in this investigation. Meanwhile, the accused will appear in court later this month. Raheem Ladani, CTV News, Toronto.
0: A driver is wanted after a hit-and-run crash in North York tonight. The collision involving a car and a motorcycle happened on Carnforth Road near Victoria Park in Lawrence at about 6:30. Police say the motorcyclist, a man in his 20s, was taken to hospital with serious injuries. The driver of the car fled on foot. A 16-year-old boy was injured after being hit by a vehicle in Scarborough. It happened just after 3:30 this afternoon near Nielsen Road in McLevin Avenue. Toronto police say the boy suffered serious injuries. The driver involved remained on the scene. Two people are dead following a crash on the 401 in Mississauga this morning. It happened in the eastbound express lanes near Dixie Road shortly after 9. OPP say the victims are an 80-year-old man and a 53-year-old woman. They were both passengers in a Honda CR-V that was hit from behind by an SUV. The driver of the Honda and another passenger were taken to hospital. Meanwhile, the driver of the Mercedes was airlifted to hospital with Orange Air Ambulance landing on the highway. The express lanes of the highway were closed for several hours. They reopened at about 4 this afternoon. 83-year-old Eleanor Doney was gardening in her front yard last May when she was brutally stabbed to death in an unprovoked attack. Today, the 15-year-old convicted of first-degree murder in her death was handed the maximum youth sentence of 10 years. CTV's Janice Golding reports from the Oshawa Courthouse.
18: It was a grisly, unprovoked attack. 83-year-old Eleanor Doney stabbed 8 times in her garden by a teen who just turned 14 years old.
19: How did he get the knife that he used to commit the murder with? Did he get that at home still after he was suspended from school with a knife? Like, what precautions were taken?
18: A crime that shocked a community and devastated a family, including Doney's daughter, whose image we've concealed at her request.
20: Are our youth being protected, or is justice being served?
18: The teen will now never enter high school, sentenced with the maximum penalty a youth can face for first-degree murder, 10 years. That includes 6 years in custody, less 1 year for time served, as well as 4 years of conditional supervision.
19: Let's hope for the best for him. Let's hope this treatment plan works. Let's really hope it works.
18: In rendering her decision today, Justice Lisa Wanamaker highlighted that the teen continues to demonstrate preoccupation with themes of violence, specifically harm to others, and a fascination with serial killers, saying of particular concern was what he said following an altercation with a peer in custody, namely that he hasn't felt this alive since the incident before the court.
20: The question I ask is, can this young man be rehabilitated after 6 years in custody and 4 years of conditional supervision in the community? It was alarming to hear in court that he still has a fascination with serial killers.
18: Still, while Justice Wanamaker said there is no sentence which would make Ms. Doney's loved ones feel whole again, she also cited a report which implied his risk to reoffend violently is low to moderate, though likely low if his mental health is properly attended to and monitored. Doney's family says they know they are hurting, but says so too are the teen's parents.
19: It must be very hard for them, and it is. It's been a terrible year for them. It's been a terrible year for our family. So hurt, causing more hurt, doesn't solve anything.
18: That being said, Doney's family stressed they would like to see an inquest in the hopes of preventing another senseless murder. Janice Golding, CTV News, Oshawa.
0: Hamilton police are investigating what they describe as a suspicious death in Stony Creek. A man's body was found partially submerged in a culvert near Fruitland Road. Investigators say they don't believe the man died where his body was discovered and that foul play is suspected. He's described as a white male between 25 to 35 years old. Anyone in the area with surveillance or dash cam footage is asked to contact police. Well, it was a Toronto police takedown that didn't go exactly as planned. An unmarked police car slams into two people riding a scooter, and that's just the beginning of how it all went wrong. CTV's John Woodward with the details and a warning. Some of the images are disturbing.
2: At first glance, the collision captured on these surveillance videos barely looks real, but it is, and that's a police officer behind the wheel.
21: Maybe the cops watch too many crime movies.
2: It all happened in Whitby on June 25th, 2024. A team of Toronto officers went to a mall plaza with a Canadian Tire to see if they could arrest a man named Trayvon Palmer. They saw him riding an electric scooter with another man, Paul Lewis, and one officer radios this.
22: Coming up to the driveway for the garden center of the Canadian Tire. We should block him in here and take him right now.
2: Constable Joshua Baksh takes that as a signal to accelerate his unmarked vehicle into the moving scooter, sending the pair flying. Palmer takes off, Baksh follows, rushing through the garden center. Meanwhile, Lewis goes back for a gun, and he gets hit again by another police car, then crushed between them. Lewis was arrested, severely injured, and taken to hospital. Police found the gun and laid charges. Lewis's lawyer challenged that gun evidence in court, and a judge tossed it, saying there was no urgency or justification for using what could have been lethal force in that first collision.
23: Not a suspect, not wanted, not observed committing crime, should never have to be facing being run over by a 4,000-pound vehicle as a kinetic weapon.
2: Palmer and Lewis have since walked free. Baksh was charged by the SIU and has pleaded guilty to assault. The TPS said in a statement, as the matter is before the courts, any internal disciplinary matters will wait until criminal matters have concluded. The officer continues to work at TPS in a non-public-facing role. Former Toronto Mayor John Sewell says the TPS should take a stronger stand against this.
21: This cop thought he could get away with this and he was doing something reasonable. I mean, maybe he didn't think at all.
2: About the consequences of this split-second decision. John Woodward, CTV News.
0: Coming up here on CTV News, an Ontario couple pleaded guilty to selling fake Taylor Swift concert tickets, defrauding people of hundreds of thousands of dollars.
12: Smoke will continue to drift in from northwestern Ontario to the south. We will see some improvement as we make our way into Friday and the weekend. A little bit of wet weather could help with that. Next few days bring improvements as far as the temperature is concerned as well. Not as hot this weekend and even a little cool next week. Stay with us. Your 7-day forecast is after the break.
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5: When you really need to sleep, ZzzQuil has no equal. 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
0: Well, the good news is we are definitely getting a break from the extreme heat. Right now it's 24. Not much of a humidex this hour, sitting at 28. The air quality, though, is still pretty bad. Again, we are still under that orange warning. Probably will be for the next couple of days. Here's Lindsay with more.
12: Well, Zoraida, the good news is not as hot over the next couple of days. That heat warning that was in effect, the multi-day heat warning for us here in Toronto, has come to an end. But air quality warnings are going to remain in place, and we'll be dealing with smoke for another couple of days. Weather is brought to you by the Presler Law Firm. Injury lawyers, you don't pay unless they win. And we weren't the only ones dealing with smoky skies today in parts of Minnesota, in areas like Michigan and New York State, a very hazy sky in those communities as well, thanks to the drifting wildfire smoke from northwestern Ontario. It remains smoky for us through the nighttime hours tonight. 21 degrees for the low, still above seasonal, little uncomfortable for sleeping with the temperature above 20 degrees. It's not exactly cool tomorrow. 29 degrees is going to feel more like 33. Today, all that wildfire smoke out there really inhibited our warm-up, so we didn't get quite as hot as we expected it to be. Could be a similar situation tomorrow, depending on how the smoky skies play out. We're hoping that some of it is going to clear through the day tomorrow and that we enjoy a mix of sun and cloud at times. Here's the forecast radar. Further improvement is expected into the day on Friday. Hopefully a little bit more in the way of sun. And then late Friday and overnight into Saturday, some wet weather could help clear some of the smoke out. Also, it's maybe not the best for your Saturday daytime plans, but it could help again with some of that very poor air quality that we are dealing with. And temperatures, yeah, it's a bit of a different weather pattern as we make our way through the weekend and into the early part of next week. Back to seasonal this weekend, and even a little cooler than normal as we make our way through the early days of next week. So let's recap what's in store. Tomorrow, 29 degrees, feeling like 33, and still some smoke. It is widespread, but it could become localized through the day. Friday, mainly sunny skies if we can get that clearing. A bit more smoke across southwest Ontario. If the winds change direction, we could see some of that smoke drift back in for Saturday. But some wet weather Friday overnight and into Saturday should help with some clearing. 28 degrees on Saturday, 27 for Sunday. Early next week, even more comfortable, down to about 24 degrees for a high on Tuesday. We're going to watch for a few showers that day as well. And then Wednesday, a daytime high of only 22 degrees. That may be music to the ears of some who are ready for a bit of a break from the extreme heat. I'll send it back to you, Zoraida.
0: Thank you, Lindsay. Hamilton was poised to become the first city in Canada to put a pause on new data centers, but today city councillors rejected the proposal. The centers house IT infrastructure, including complex AI models. Hamilton Council today voted 10-6 against putting a one-year ban on the data centers. Supporters say the moratorium would have given officials time to understand the impact of the centers and develop guardrails. Opponents of the centers are concerned about noise, water, and heat, and worry about the strain on the local electricity grid, driving up utility bills while delivering few long-term jobs. Turning now to Queen's Park, where the Ford government is planning to eliminate a rule that allows GTA politicians to expense hotel stays in the city under special circumstances. This comes as several PC MPPs come under fire for thousands in hotel expenses. CTV's Queen's Park Bureau Chief Siobhan Morris with the details.
6: With hotel bills from several government MPPs shooting past $100,000, the government house leader has moved to eliminate the rule that made them possible. It was intended to help members who live close to Queen's Park in an emergency, like a snowstorm. The opposition leader insists a rule change doesn't undo the past.
0: These members just simply saw that policy. They understood what it was for. All of us do as MPPs. And they chose to abuse it.
1: It's an exciting time in Ontario.
6: Public records show the parliamentary assistant to the Minister of Transportation racked up the biggest bill since 2023. Hardeep Graywall, who represents Brampton East, billed taxpayers for over $27,000. Nina Tangri from Mississauga Streetsville had almost $19,000. And Charmaine Williams of Brampton Centre has been repaid close to $16,000. We told you yesterday the Minister of Tourism, Culture and Gaming was paying back $16,000 in hotel bills, including $6,000 in just a month.
0: There's no excuse for this behavior. And again, I'm happy if they prove me wrong. Show us the receipts.
6: The Liberals say they're willing to work with the government on eliminating the rule, but previous bills have to be explained.
7: This motion is really an attempt to bury something that the taxpayers absolutely have a right to know about.
6: Stephanie Bowman suggests the Auditor General or Integrity Commissioner may need to weigh in.
7: I mean, I'm a chartered accountant by background. I would say that this kind of policy is rife for abuse because it is not specific enough about when it is allowed to be used.
8: Well, who could ever have thought this was a good idea?
6: Former Ontario PC leader and Toronto Mayor John Tory says all the rules about MPP expenses may need a second look.
8: It isn't just about partisan damage, it's about damage in the institution and damage in elected representatives. And I'm a great believer in the good the system can do and in the goodness of the people who are in it, this doesn't help.
0: A spokesperson for the Premier says any expense that did not meet the intent of the rules will be reimbursed to the legislature in full. But she offered no explanation of who would make that call or how. At Queen's Park, Siobhan Morris, CTV News.

0: Treasure Hill.
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10: It was the hottest ticket in town when Taylor Swift played six shows here in Toronto. Now a couple has pleaded guilty to selling over $265,000 in fake tickets to the sold-out shows. CTV's Sean Lethong reports.
11: Denise Tizer and her common-law partner David Blake left court in Milton having each pleaded guilty to a single count of defraud the public, the result of selling fake tickets to Taylor Swift's Eras Tour, taking in over $265,000.
12: No comment. Don't comment.
13: To have watched this unfold for the last couple of years and to hear her plead guilty, probably in my opinion now for the lesser sentence, really kind of is a gut punch.
11: Tammy Allen was one of the victims, having purchased tickets from Tizer in August 2023. Allen was confident because Tizer is someone she knew, someone she sees in the community as recently as last week.
13: She's had no effort to repay anyone.
11: Back in November 2024, as Taylor Swift played six sold-out shows at the Rogers Center, we spoke to several victims who had purchased tickets from Tizer.
14: There were hundreds of us.
11: Some had purchased tickets for other artists previously, and Tizer had delivered.
14: Like, we actually went. So it was reassuring because we had the tickets.
11: Many had given the tickets to their kids as Christmas gifts, confident that it was for real. But as the concerts drew closer, no tickets arrived, with victims having to face the harsh reality.
15: I wanted to go there so badly. And it just turns out we didn't get to go.
11: According to the agreed statement of facts in this case, between August 8, 2023 and November 12, 2024, 107 Taylor Swift ticket purchasers from across Southern Ontario purchased $265,330 worth of tickets from Denise Tizer. We first contacted Tizer in November 2024. At the time, she had said that the money was stolen from her by a third party. When we knocked on her door...
16: Hi, Denise.
11: Court documents show there was no third party involved.
16: Because I don't want this guy...
11: Also, documents show that Blake and Tizer were aware that they were defrauding their victims, saying... Between July 1st, 2023 and November 28th, 2024, Ms. Tizer and Mr. Blake used $139,144 of these funds to place multiple online gambling bets on various platforms. Also, between July 1st, 2023 and November 28th, 2024, Ms. Tizer and Mr. Blake made approximately 350 cash withdrawals from ATMs totaling in excess of $297,000. Tizer went by the name Denise Blackhawk online, and while she didn't speak outside court today, a lengthy Facebook post from the account Blackhawk Denise said in part, "Today, I simply want to say that I'm sorry. Almost 2 years ago, I was facing a serious gambling addiction that completely took over my life. Addiction consumed my thinking. At the time, all I cared about was feeding that addiction. Looking back, I can see how much pain it caused, and I have to live with that every day."
13: Well, I can empathize with the addiction. I can't empathize with the life decisions made to support said addiction.
11: Tammy Allen says that her kids play lacrosse in the same organization as those of Denise Tizer, and says seeing the person who took from so many young kids doesn't sit right.
13: Whereas people are tiptoeing around her because they've been impacted by the situation and they don't know how to interact in spaces where they should feel safe and comfortable. There has been, as far as I can see, zero backlash.
11: A sentencing date for Denise Tizer and David Blake has not been set. A victim list was also presented in court today. Now the 107 victims, most were under $5,000. One victim, however, spent $17,000 on tickets that were never delivered. And as of yet, No one has been repaid. Sean Lee Thong, CTV News.

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12: When you really need to sleep, ZzzQuil has no equal. 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
0: Puck drop for the Toronto Maple Leafs 2026-27 season will be against a longtime original six rival. The Buds are hosting Montreal on Tuesday, September 29th. It'll be the first of 84 games for Toronto in the league after it expanded to 84 games this season, with the addition of two more divisional matchups per team. The complete NHL schedule is being released tomorrow. And that's our report for this evening. A reminder, you can get breaking news all day long on CP24 and on our website, ctvnewstoronto.ca. For Lindsay Morrison and all of us here at CTV News, have a good night. I'm Zoraida Ullman. See you tomorrow.

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0: Hey, another day of smoky air. The smell of wildfire will greet you this morning as you leave the house. An air quality warning remains in place for much of southern Ontario as smoke wafts down from wildfires in northern Ontario. And more than 180 wildfires are roaring across northern Ontario. Evacuation orders are in effect for several remote communities, while the fires have destroyed homes and buildings in Collins First Nation. Meantime, no injuries reported after a garage fire in Mississauga forced the evacuation of several people from their homes overnight. We'll have details coming up. Hey, good morning, Toronto. Welcome to CP24 Breakfast. It is Thursday, July the 16th. I'm Jennifer Shung. Nick is off for the next few days. He's in Quebec. So it's just me and Bill Coulter is back in the studio. Let's take you live outside for a look at what it's shaping up to be like. Once again, that smoke from the wildfires, very devastating for a lot of the residents in northern Ontario whose homes have been completely gutted. Right now, it is 20 degrees. We didn't get as hot as we should have been yesterday, and maybe we'll turn to Bill for why that was. We didn't hit our normal high, and we had this extreme weather situation.
1: Yeah, the first question is a good one. I noticed that as soon as I saw the haze, I was like, we're not getting into the 30s, because cloud acts as a heat shield. So basically, the sun's ability to focus those rays and warm us up is offset by that cloud cover. It happens when there's cloud, it happens when there's haze, it happens when, or thick haze, it happens when there's smoke. And we have a lot of smoke, and boy, you can smell it in the air. It's infiltrating apartments and condos. Even my, I had to take an allergy pill last night to stop me from generating all that phlegm. I was having trouble sleeping. It's really unhealthy, and this is not a good news situation.

0: the worst of it, even that little line of purple right over south the western edge of Lake Ontario for today. For tomorrow, it starts to drift further to the south. It doesn't leave us. The fires aren't getting better right now. It's just the wind direction. We get a southeasterly wind tomorrow, so instead of tapping into the smoke coming down from northern Ontario, we get a brief reprieve from it during the daytime tomorrow. So right now it's 10 plus. During the day today, it's 8 or 9. Tomorrow, 4. So a big improvement. But again, those winds continue to shift and continues to move around where that plume of smoke or shield of smoke is. So as long as this fire is burning and we get a northwesterly wind, that's going to push it back into our region. So we'll monitor it day over day. There's a look at the satellite radar. We saw a couple of drops yesterday. There's a couple of very light drops over southwest and midwest Ontario. We could use more rain. That would help cleanse the atmosphere. And then here we go with another smoky, hazy day. If the smoke wasn't here, it would be partly cloudy because it is. It's just going to be that weird haze hanging in the air, high of 28. Without that, we'd probably be getting into the 30s again. But the cloud does act as a heat shield and prevent us from climbing to that. But still, 28 feeling like the 30s. It'll still be a muggy, hazy, very uncomfortable day. Take it easy today. There is some improvement on the way for tomorrow. I'll have your full long-range forecast coming up.
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2: Well, good morning. It is a pretty quiet start to the drive out there. Not much happening. Just watched a trouble spot clear out of the way. 401 eastbound in the collectors through Yonge. You can see the haze in the cameras. It is really thick out there. Westbound on the 401 in the express out by Leslie. We also have the left lane out. That is a stalled vehicle. It is really starting to bunch things up from the 404 out towards Leslie. Other than that, it's really not too bad. There was one issue here, but it looks like it's also cleared. That's the West 401 ramp to Weston. It looks like all lanes have reopened. They just haven't shifted the cameras back onto the 401. Eastbound 401 starting to pick up. 427 out towards the 400. By no means jammed just yet. Southbound 404 still wide open towards the 401. DVP South looks good heading down towards Lawrence.
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4: Okay, well, an air quality warning remains in effect for Toronto and much of southern Ontario as wildfire smoke covers the city in a haze. You can smell it, you can see it. CP24's Courtney Heels is live at Nathan Phillips Square with the latest on this weather situation. Courtney, again, not a great day to be outdoors, especially doing activities.
5: Not at all. In fact, the city has limited the number of activities people can actually do outside today, shutting down outdoor pools, wading pools, because of the air quality and just how poor it is at this hour. You mentioned, Jen, we're outside of Nathan Phillips Square. We've been covering this story extensively for the past 24 hours, and both my cameraman and I noticed coming out to work this morning, it is different this morning. It feels worse. The air is very thick, very heavy, but you notice the smell of smoke right away. You kind of look anywhere downtown. It's very hazy and very clear. We're still dealing with the wildfire smoke pushing in from northwestern Ontario. We started talking about this yesterday when it really started to impact, of course, our air quality. The alerts were put out. I just checked online. We're currently ranked third worst in the world right now when it comes to air quality. The state's now above us. A couple of different locations there as a result of, again, this smoke pushing in to this part of our province, southern Ontario, and now south of the border. So I mentioned the city. It was yesterday they talked about this response to the wildfire situation, shutting down outdoor pools, wading pools. Keep in mind, there are people who would be forced to work outside to, you know, make sure that people are enjoying those locations safely. Like, I'm talking lifeguards and city staff. That wouldn't be safe for them to be exposed to that for long periods of time. So again, the city is shutting down those wading pools, the outdoor pools, any kids in camp, the outdoor activities have been canceled for today. Any city-run daycares, kids will not be outside. They will be inside. We can also tell you the city has what's considered a clean air system. Mainly civic centers where people can go in, get a break from the elements, get a break from the air that we're dealing with right now. They also say these locations have a very strong filtration system, so the air is clean. For example, where we are, Nathan Phillips Square, as of 8 o'clock, anybody can go inside and just take a break from the outdoor elements. This is also the situation over at Metro Hall. I mentioned all the civic center, East York, for example, York, Scarborough. So we've got the full list on the screen for you there. 8 o'clock is when they open. They will be open until later on tonight. And this morning, we're just going to get more reaction to this, see what else the city has to say about future events happening, maybe the rest of the weekend. We're also just waiting to see what the timeline is going to be on this. Environment Canada had said yesterday.

0: It was likely that it was by Friday morning, perhaps it will push out, but it's of course hard to say. So as soon as we have a better sense of that, we'll let you know. But the impact is very much here this morning, Jen, being outside. Just I'm noticing it for sure. It's very, very thick in the air and almost, I think, challenging for anybody at this point to be out for prolonged periods of time. Over to you.
1: Yeah, it certainly smells worse than yesterday, and even FIFA Fan Fest was canceled. So we'll stay on top of that. Courtney Heels joining us live from Nathan Phillips Square. Thank you. And wildfires continue to ravage much of northern Ontario this morning. We saw a stunning video yesterday. This was how things looked after the dinner hour. This is in Sudbury as a thick haze settled over the city. Temperatures have since cooled, which is expected to help first responders fighting those fires. OPP say several areas are under evacuation orders, including Armstrong, Collins First Nation, and Lac La Croix First Nation. OPP also say parts of Highway 599 and 527 are closed in both directions. Premier Doug Ford said yesterday that there were 180 wildfires burning across northern Ontario, and the province will spare no expense in keeping people safe. Ontario Green Party leader Mike Schreiner is calling on the Premier to restore funding to firefighting efforts.
2: Every year when the Ontario budget comes out in the spring, including this year, you see a cut in the budget for wildland firefighting. We need to have fully funded crews.
1: Schreiner was touring the Carling Fire Department near Georgian Bay. He says the province should launch a forest fire management and wildfire prevention program to protect communities. The Ministry of Natural Resources confirms 4 crews of fire rangers were deployed July 13th, in addition to the 12 crews that were deployed there earlier this month. Meantime, investigators are on the scene after a garage fire in Mississauga forced several homes to be evacuated in the early morning hours. Flames broke out on a residential street near Gorway Drive and Derry Road around 1:30 in the morning. Peel police say the fire has since been knocked down, but crews still remain there. No injuries have been reported and neighbors have been allowed to return to their homes. An investigation is now underway to determine the cause of this blaze. Well, the Ford government is responding to backlash after several GTA MPPs billed taxpayers for Toronto hotel stays. The province is now looking to eliminate the rule that lets them do that in extenuating circumstances. It comes after we learned that Willowdale MPP Stan Cho billed taxpayers for more than $16,000 in Toronto hotel room expenses since 2023. He has promised to pay that money back, but records show he wasn't the only PC MPP using the so-called special circumstances rule. Hardeep Gruwal, who represents Brampton East, had more than $27,000 in Toronto hotel expenses since 2023. Nina Tangri, who represents Mississauga Streetsville, billed nearly $19,000. Charmaine Williams, who represents Brampton Centre, expensed more than $15,000. All three of those progressive conservatives, as well as Cho, billed the highest amounts in the most recent fiscal year. Well, the NDP created a fake bill and handed it out to reporters at Queen's Park yesterday. By their calculations, PC MPPs expense more than $121,000 worth of hotel stays. Leader Marit Stiles is demanding an explanation.
3: Well, they owe the people of Ontario and the Ontario taxpayer two things: a full refund and a whole lot of answers. The Premier needs to ensure that every penny is paid back for this flippant abuse of taxpayer dollars. And he needs to come out of hiding and explain how this happened and what he's going to do to make sure it never happens again.
1: And Stiles says Stan Cho wrote off $6,000 in hotel stays in a single month. In other news, police are looking for the driver in a hit-and-run in North York. The collision involving a car and a motorcycle happened on Carnforth Road near Victoria Park in Lawrence around 6:30 last night. Police say the motorcyclist, a man in his 20s, was taken to hospital with serious injuries. The driver of the car fled on foot. And 2 people are dead following a crash on the 401 in Mississauga. We covered this yesterday morning. It happened in the eastbound express lanes near Dixie Road shortly after 9 yesterday morning. OPP say the victims are an 80-year-old man and a 53-year-old woman from Cambridge. They were both passengers in a Honda CR-V that was hit from behind by an SUV. The driver of the Honda and another passenger were taken to the hospital. Meanwhile, the driver of the Mercedes was airlifted to hospital with Orange Air ambulance landing on the highway. The eastbound express lanes of the highway were closed for about 7 hours after yesterday's crash. The TTC has awarded a contract to begin upgrading the signal system on Line 2, the Bloor-Danforth line. Hitachi Rail Canada will be responsible for introducing the automated system, which it says will increase capacity on the line by 40% from current peak levels and reduce signal-related delays. The system automatically controls speed and separation between trains, allowing them to operate closer together, which increases the frequency of service. Work on the project will begin this year, but the implementation will be done in phases and is not expected to be complete until 2037. Well, more than two dozen Meta employees are suing the company, claiming it used AI to determine who would be laid off. The suit claims Meta also used keystroke and activity monitoring data, as well as algorithmically assisted performance rankings to make the decision. It claims that resulted in those on medical, parental, or family leave being disproportionately targeted. Each of the 26 anonymous employees in the lawsuit were either on a protected leave or had requested or received in accommodation for disability. In a statement, Meta says the allegations lack merit and are not based on facts, insisting that all workforce decisions were made by real people. All right, turning to the World Cup, one more match to go. We're finally at the finish line. Spain will face Argentina in the World Cup final after upsetting the champions in England yesterday.
4: Anthony Gordon! Doesn't know whether he's running around the...
1: After the defending champions, I should say, beat England in their semifinal match yesterday. No scoring until the second half when Anthony Gordon gave England the lead in the 66th minute. England then worked to protect the lead, but Argentina broke through late in the game.
4: It's a brilliant England game. Oh, this one's on target. This one's an absolute beauty.
1: We've seen them do this time and time again. Enzo Fernandez scored the equalizer in the 85th minute, and then Argentina would seal the deal, and they continue to press in injury time.
4: Messi. Oh, and England are in trouble.
1: Yep. Some people would call him the GOAT. Lionel Messi set up what would be the winning goal 2 minutes into injury time. Argentina wins it 2-1 to make it to the final. For local fans of England, it was a very frustrating loss.
5: Can't park the bus. It's never in the history of sports worked as a strategy. The Leafs should learn. If you park the bus on a world-class team and just let them shoot, then it's going to go in at some point.
6: I would like to see the boys pour it on a little bit more. You know, it's a game. It's a soccer game. Put it on. Pretend it's nil-nil. Put the pressure on them a little bit. Stop the time they're on attack. That's what I would have liked, but result's a result. You know, you got to take it, good or bad.
1: Okay, interesting fan analysis. You can't park the bus just because you have one goal. Sunday's final will be played in New Jersey. Hopefully the air quality is clear by then. France and England will face each other in the other match Saturday to determine who wins third place. And remember, you can catch all the remaining action, one game left, TSN with select games on CTV and Crave. Okay, when we come back from the break, we're chatting about this. Netflix is set to create a competitive series based on the board game Monopoly. It's not their first rodeo. We'll share our wish lists, and we want to hear yours so you can join the conversation right after this break. Stay tuned.
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11: Sun came up at 5:50 this morning. You'd be hard-pressed to find it through the haze and the smoke out there blowing down by, you know, the upper-level winds right into southern Ontario with northwesterly wind at the surface as well. And it's not very strong, so it's not helping to mix it out. There's no rain to help wash the atmosphere. It's just kind of hanging, and it's hanging horribly. I wouldn't want to be out doing any sort of vigorous activity today. It you know, does damage to the lungs. It's horrible air quality. It's the worst on the Air Quality Health Index issued by Environment Canada. It's a 10-plus right now. And as Courtney was saying, some of the worst in the world. At least for this morning, there'll be marginal improvement this afternoon and more significant improvement for your Friday. So hold on for today. Just take it easy. 20 feels like 23. We do have an air quality warning, orange for us, southern, southwestern Ontario, slightly better for central and eastern Ontario because the wind direction is carrying it right overhead. And that whole plume of smoke will just kind of oscillate. For tomorrow, it'll shift down to southwestern Ontario and midwestern Ontario. And we'll be more on the outside of it, on the eastern side of it. And that's why we'll see some improvement. But those winds can carry it back. So we'll monitor it day over day. Not much in the way of rainfall to help clear it out until Saturday. And our model here, we show some Friday evening showers and showers and storms, but it looks like it's going to be mostly to our west and east on Saturday, where we're going to get much of the day just kind of waiting and watching to see if anything happens. But there is the risk there with the right conditions, but it does look like southwestern and south central Ontario, north of us and east of us, will see more dynamic action on Saturday. So smoky and hazy today, mix of sun and cloud. Improved air quality tomorrow, at least that's the expectation right now. Risk of showers and storms, mostly outside the city. And then a few clouds, fresher breeze, straight northerly flow, so it shouldn't tap into as much of the smoke on Sunday, even though it's north wind. And then some sun and breezy and a high of 27 for Monday with quite a bit of cloud around. But today looks to be the worst by far of the next five, so just take it easy today. Back.
13: All right, Bill, thank you for that. Well, Netflix is rolling the dice on a new game show based on an iconic board game. The streaming giant announced it's working on a Monopoly competition series that will come out in the fall of 2027. The show will immerse 12 players in a life-size Monopoly town square inspired by the game. The winner will take home a $2 million prize, and it can be you. Netflix accepting online applications for players.
11: This is cool. Mm-hmm. We want you to join the conversation. What board game should get the show and series treatment and why? Email us at now at cp24.com and we'll share some of those responses this morning. There are a few games, and I think actually one was on CTV when I was growing up, the Mad Dash. And I don't think it was based on a board game, but I love to watch because it was real people falling around a board. And so for that reason, I played the game of life a lot when I was younger. Spin the wheel and you kind of navigate your way through it. I think that would translate well into a live game show. But yeah. I'm excited for Monopoly. I'd love to be on that. I'm kind of curious what they do for the jail. If they've like go to jail, go direct
13: to
11: jail.
13: Yeah, that would be cool. I like that concept of making like, I thought it would be like a fictional TV series, but I guess they're making it like a reality-based TV series.
14: That would be really cool. So what are you going to be? Like, do you get to choose the hat, the shoe?
13: Yeah,
14: like,
13: I guess.
14: What character are you?
13: Right.
14: Yeah?
13: Yeah. I think snakes and ladders would be pretty cool. My husband hates snakes. Can you imagine?
11: Like the physicality. It would have to be kind of vertical, so that you could actually climb a ladder and go down a slide.
13: Climbing,
14: that's
13: right?
14: Very fear factor and
13: that
14: very,
13: would be very,
14: scary.
13: Very scary. And I was thinking Cards Against Humanity, but that's just us.
14: That's hilarious.
11: Exploding kittens wouldn't work very well either.
13: Yeah, exactly. What about you, Maytel?
14: Board game. I thought just a game. I was thinking Love Island, but my head's in the clouds.
11: Oh my goodness.
14: I would do that.
11: Already
13: there's like Settlers of Catan, which is kind of Monopoly, but like
14: or
13: I
14: Risk.
13: Think a little fun. Yeah.
14: I mean, Risk. That's just the world right now, right?
13: I know.
11: Right. That would not that'd be a little awkward to watch.
13: Yeah.
14: What about Candyland? That would be fun.
13: Candyland would be cool.
11: I remember loving that game, but I don't remember exactly how to play
13: it.
11: I don't wander through and eat sweets.
13: There's nothing to it.
11: Story of my life. But
14: Hungry Hippo.
11: Did you play the game of life?
14: I never played that.
13: No,
14: before.
13: I never played life either.
11: Really?
13: Yeah.
11: No, we should try it. Yeah, you just spin and you advance. And the first thing you do is you choose to either go straight to work or go to college. So if you go to college, it takes a little longer, but you get a higher paying job. And then you come out and it's all these kind of things with life. You pay your taxes, you make some money, and then at the end you retire and you cash in all your chips.
13: I wonder if there's like a piece that says like teen pregnancy.
11: You cash in your children at the end for money.
14: Cash in your kids. I can give away my kid for
13: it.
14: Money.
13: Yeah.
14: What about Battleship?
11: You sunk my Battleship.
13: Yeah.
11: Wow, you're aggressive this morning.
13: It's actually funny if you look at how many movies are based on games already, or vice versa, if you think about it, you know?
11: And I guess there's all kinds of different games in the digital world, too, that are being transformed.
13: Like Operation, isn't that just The Pit and ER?
11: Can you imagine? Real-life version.
13: Med students operating on a body. Oh, gosh, that's a bit gory. Okay, so send us in. What would you like to see turned into reality, TV show, or series? Now at cp24.com. Meantime, if you're looking to do something out of your safe zone, maybe these triplets might inspire you. Your morning smile coming up next. Oh my goodness. Oh.
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13: Welcome back. It's time for your morning smile. And if you're feeling like you're just a beginner at something you really want to know how to do, just take a note from these guys.
14: Oh.
11: These three triplet babies are practicing sitting up because they don't know how to do it yet. They're falling over backwards on the bed every time, and they're unable to get back up, but they seem to be in pretty good mood about it. Just try again. I feel like that's kind of Nick after a hard weekend. You can sit up, Nick.
0: Oh, my gosh.
14: A baby's giggle is the cutest thing in the whole entire world.
0: Oh, my goodness.
11: Picking each other's faces.
0: Oh, how special, eh, to grow up together like that. That's fun. All right, next up, if you want to know how cool your mom is, see if she can hang out with your friends. Tonight I want to show you all. Oh, my gosh.
14: This Vancouver mom was invited out to party with her daughter and her friends. They played beer pong, took selfies, posed for the camera, and of course danced at the club. Mom and daughter seemed like they were having a fabulous time, so more people should consider taking their mom out to the club.
0: No, I have a young, cool mom, and we've taken her out. She doesn't kind of squat down like that, but she dances. She knows how to have fun.
11: We've all hung out together. Your mom's fun.
0: Yeah.
14: My friend's mom, we actually bumped into her at a club once.
0: No way.
14: Yeah, my mom is not into the clubbing thing. My mom's never had a drink in her life.
0: Wow.
14: Never.
0: Never.
14: Never.
0: Not even her wedding day.
14: Zero.
0: Really?
14: Zero. Anti.
0: Okay.
14: Zero. Not a cigarette, not a drink, not nothing.
0: Wow. She's an angel.
14: Apple fell very far from the tree.
0: Mattel's a good time. Okay, hope those made you smile. We're back with your headlines at 6:30 coming up.

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0: smoky start to the day once again as that wildfire across northern Ontario is really seeping into our neck of the woods. Here's a live look out on the water where it is hazy and you can smell it as soon as you leave your house. We'll check in with CP24's Courtney Heels and have your full weather forecast with Bill Coulter coming up. And more than 180 wildfires are burning across northern Ontario. Homes and buildings have been destroyed on Collins First Nation. Evacuation orders are also in effect for several remote communities. Meantime, several homes had to be evacuated overnight after this fire broke out at a garage at a home in Mississauga. We'll have details straight ahead. Hey, good morning, Toronto. Welcome to CP24 Breakfast. It is Thursday, July the 16th. Hope you're having a good day despite the weather situation outside. Nick is away for the next few days, so it's just me here with Bill and Maytel in the studio this morning. Let's take you back outside for a look at how it is shaping up. You can see the sun kind of rising behind that haze of smoke, that mugginess in the air. It almost does smell worse than yesterday, and temperature-wise, we're not as high as we should be, but it's definitely not a great day to be outdoors. Bill, how long is this expected to kind of linger here?
1: I think the worst of it is today, at least for a while, unless the conditions repeat and we get that northwesterly wind with the continuation of the fires. But at least for the immediate future, we should see some improvement for here today as the winds shift to southeasterly tomorrow and carries a lot of that smoke down to southwestern Ontario and parts of midwestern Ontario. So it doesn't mean it's disappeared. It's just shifting out of our area temporarily tomorrow. But this is some of the worst air quality we ever experience here in the city. It's a 10 plus on the air quality health index, meaning a very high risk. So we really are telling you to limit your time outdoors. Certainly don't be doing vigorous activity. It's hard on the lungs if you have any sort of respiratory issues, especially get inside an air-conditioned environment with filtered air. This just is not good. And we don't say that lightly. I don't tell you when it's super cold to, you know, stay indoors. I say dress up for it. But how do you protect yourself without having a mask on or filter this air? It is bad air quality for today. We go from 10 plus this morning to 8 on the air quality health index. The higher, the worse it is, and then to a 4 tomorrow. So it will be much improved, but limit your time outdoors today if possible. We're under an orange air quality warning, meaning a much higher impact than a yellow. Yellow because the wind is taking most of that smoke down over the west end of Lake Ontario, midwestern, southwestern Ontario, originating up in northwestern Ontario and northern Ontario, and a lesser impact, but still impact on parts of eastern Ontario. But watch how it shifts. You can see it start to slide its way with a change in wind direction further to the south and west. And here we are in Toronto. And as we roll into tomorrow, we're more catching just the fringes of it as it carries the worst air down back over areas like Ohio and Indiana and Illinois and Wisconsin. And then it does start to oscillate a little bit back. But you can see the band of the worst air is shifting it down into those areas to our west. There's looking at current temperature, 15 in Barrie, 20 at Pearson, and we are looking at those winds fairly light today, so you're not getting the benefit of seeing that mixing out. The Humidex, not a huge issue. There will be some humidity today, but I think it's really the haze and the smoke that we're of most concern for the forecast today to protect your health and safety. Today we're getting up to a high of 28. It is the smoke preventing us from climbing into the 30s as it acts as a bit of a heat shield. Tomorrow, 28, improved air quality, and then the risk of some showers and storms on Saturday.
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3: Good morning. It's definitely filling in out there along the major routes, and it is a smoggy one. It is a smoky one. So hard to tell what's going on, but this is eastbound 401 in the express just by the 410 or just on the approach to the 410. The central lane is now blocked off. It seems like it is a collision. So that is starting to back things up pretty quickly. As you can see, eastbound 401 from here, Ontario, out towards the 410. Also into Scarborough, eastbound 401 just by the transfers through McCowan. It's the left lane that's out with a single vehicle collision as well. So just a bit of a distraction, if anything. Also southbound on the 400 in the express by Langstaff, the right lane blocked off with a crash. Other than that, earlier problems, West Express just by Leslie, cleared out of the way, but some volume building from the 404. And taking a look at the 404 over the 401, southbound Don Valley Parkway, just starting to pick up with some volume. No live lane issues.
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0: Well, an air quality warning remains in effect for Toronto as wildfire smoke continues to cover the city in a pretty nasty haze. CP24's Courtney Heels joins us live outside again at Nathan Phillips Square with the latest. And Courtney, you're right. Today, when you walk outside, it almost does smell much more poignant than yesterday did.
4: Mm-hmm. Yeah, it's so noticeable, so very heavy and thick outside. That's actually why, Jen, we've moved inside here to Nathan Phillips Square, just to get a bit of a break from the air outside. Also noting this is one of the air quality locations that people can go to get a break from the elements today. The city has this clean air network, essentially. It's six different locations where you can go in. They have very good filtration systems, and even just walking in here right away, you notice just how much better it is here. So again, this is considered the cleaner air network. We've got the locations on the screen for you. If you also need a break, or maybe you're out and you realize, you know, you can't handle it anymore, Metro Hall, Nathan Phillips Square, where we are, of course, North York Civic Center. There's the York Civic Center. There's also East York and Scarborough. They all open at 8 o'clock, and they will stay open until later on tonight. We are also live down at Q Beach. You can see it's not as busy as it usually would be this time of year. I mean, everybody loves to go down to the beach, especially on a hot summer day, but many people are listening to the guidance of medical professionals on this. Limiting your time outside. If you are outside, we're seeing way more people out with masks. And again, just be mindful that this air can really exhaust you, and you have to watch yourself. Make sure that it's not too much, that you might need to take a little bit of a break. I mean, you know, you see some people are still out exercising in this, but the advice here is just to take it easy. The smoke pushing in from northwestern Ontario, as we mentioned, it really started yesterday, Jen. The city, of course, taking steps to keep people safe. They decided to close all outdoor pools for today. All the wading pools will be closed. Any of the camps, many kids are in camp right now, they will not be going outside. Any city-run daycares, the kids also won't be going outside. And we're also waiting to see if this smoke is going to impact any future events. We're getting closer into the weekend, a lot going on in Toronto as usual. We'll see if there are any cancellations. I mean, you mentioned last time we talked, Jen, they had to cancel Fan Fest yesterday because of this, and the viewing party at Nathan Phillips Square. And it wasn't until a little bit later on in the day we actually got that confirmation. I'm sure they were just trying to figure out, is it safe enough to have people there and enjoy the event? Or maybe it was just too much. They made the call to just pull the plug on that one. So we've reached out to the city to see what the plan is for today. Eventually, we're going to go outside again, Jen, talk to some people. But again, the advice on all of this is you really have to limit your time outside, especially when you factor in how intense it is outside. And many of the rankings showing Toronto's third worst in the world. So it is a lot, and something that you notice as soon as you step outside. Mm-hmm. Over to you.
0: Yeah, and yesterday we were number one in the morning. So many camps have moved indoors. Okay, Courtney Heels inside at Nathan Phillips Square. Thank you. Well, over in Collins First Nation, a fast-moving wildfire has already destroyed some homes. Premier Doug Ford said yesterday that crews are fighting 180 wildfires across northern Ontario, and the province will spare no expense in keeping people safe. So far this year, there have been 483 wildfires in Ontario, compared to just over 350 at this same point last year. Meantime, the smoke from the wildfires has drifted south of the border, and it has health officials in New York and New Jersey on high alert ahead of this weekend's FIFA World Cup final on Sunday. The match is happening in East Rutherford, New Jersey, while the National Weather Service said smoke could linger in the New York tri-state area today and tomorrow. Rain in the forecast could help improve conditions by the weekend. Meantime, investigators are on the scene after a garage fire in Mississauga forced several homes to be evacuated in the early morning hours. Flames broke out at this residential street near Gorway Drive and Derry Road around 1:30 a.m. Peel police say the fire has since been knocked down, but crews still remain there to monitor for hotspots. No injuries have been reported, and neighbors have been allowed to return to their homes. An investigation now underway to determine the cause of this blaze. The Ford government is responding to backlash after several GTA MPPs billed taxpayers for Toronto hotel stays. The province is now looking to eliminate the rule that lets them do that in extenuating circumstances. It comes after we learned that Willowdale MPP Stan Cho billed taxpayers for more than $16,000 in Toronto hotel expenses since 2023. He has promised to pay that money back, but records show he wasn't the only PC MPP using the so-called special circumstances rule. Hardy Jeet Grewal, who represents Brampton East, had more than $27,000 in Toronto hotel expenses since 2023. Nina Tangri, who represents Mississauga Streetsville, billed nearly $19,000. And Charmaine Williams, who represents Brampton Center, expensed more than $15,000. All three of those progressive conservatives, as well as Cho, billed the highest amounts in the most recent fiscal year. A new poll suggests Canadians now hold a more favorable view of China than the United States. The Pew Research Center survey found 2 in 5 Canadians viewed China positively, compared with roughly 1 in 3 who expressed favorable opinions of the United States. Researchers say attitudes toward the U.S. have fallen sharply since 2023 as trade disputes and political tensions have grown. Canadians remain cautious about Beijing, though, with relatively few expressing confidence in Chinese President Xi Jinping. But those numbers were even lower when it came to trust in U.S. President Donald Trump. The federal government will not be accepting any new applications this year from people who want to sponsor their parents and grandparents to come to Canada. The Immigration Department says the change is part of an effort to responsibly manage the system. There are 60,500 applications in progress already, and the government expects to approve 15,000 parents and grandparents in each of the next 2 years from those existing files. Pausing new applications aims to reduce wait times, which are about 3 years on average. The program launched in 2020. And more than 200,000 citizens and permanent residents expressed interest in bringing over their relatives. The suspension is in effect until further notice. All right, turning to World Cup action, we are down to the final two teams. Spain will face Argentina in the World Cup final after the defending champions beat England in their semifinal match yesterday.
5: Rodgers is cross. Gordon coming in.
0: Well, it was scoreless until the second half when Anthony Gordon gave England the lead in the 66th minute. They drew first blood. They then worked to protect the lead, but Argentina broke through late in the game. Yeah, it was pretty remarkable. Their comeback once again. Sunday's final will be played in New Jersey. France and England will face each other on Saturday to decide third place. And remember, you can catch the last game, the FIFA World Cup final. Can't believe I'm saying that. It's been a nice long ride throughout the FIFA World Cup on TSN with select games on CTV and Crave. All right, don't go anywhere. When we come back, planes, trains, and automobiles, everything you need to know about your morning commute. We've got traffic, transit, and a check-in out of operations from Pearson. Plus, Bill Coulter, meteorologist, standing by in the studio to tell you how the weather is shaping up today. It doesn't look so pretty, and it is not good for your health. We'll be right back. See? These dishes are still dirty.
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1: Okay, this is what we call a beauty shot, looking out at the waters, but it's an interesting view, right? You see the boat, you see the blue in the water, very low, and then you don't see much blue in the sky. It's nothing but haze and smoke, and it's not all that far off the ground. So this is what we're having to deal with today. It'll be improving a little bit tomorrow, quite significantly for tomorrow. We're right now a 10 plus on the air quality index, where kind of 10 plus is where it tops out. Very poor air quality. And it not only irritates your nose, your lungs, your mouth, your throat, but anyone with respiratory issues, this can be really exacerbate any pre-existing conditions. So take it easy out there. 20 feels like 23. We've got west-northwesterly winds. So the fires over northwest Ontario, the upper level winds carrying that down, even at the surface, dragging it down into southwestern, midwestern, south-central Ontario. So we have the worst air over the southwest. In fact, we were just talking to my camera operator, Mike, about, you know, how much worse it is over Detroit and Windsor right now, because they're in the heart of one of these plumes coming right down there, and we're bad. So just think about that. It's just brutal conditions right now, and they're going to have to hang on to it longer over southwestern Ontario, because as we get a southeasterly wind tomorrow, it shifts down further to the southwest and continues to be a problem. So, you know, think about where you're headed, not only where you are as well. On Saturday, we're getting kind of a broken line of storms that'll help temporarily for where it cleans the air. But once the rain stops, depending on where the winds blow, you get that smoke carried right back in. Here's how it plays out for us. Smoke and haze today, very poor air quality. We improved to about 4, moderate risk on the air quality health index tomorrow, but that's a significant improvement for today. From today, sun cloud mix, there's the risk of some showers. Looks like mostly outside the city, but we'll watch the skies to see what we do get on Saturday. The conditions are right for the development of storms. Sunday, a few clouds, a fresher breeze straight out of the north, so it shouldn't be tapping into as much of that smoke. Some sun and breezy on Monday, risk of morning showers and gusty, slightly cooler temperature and wind flow on Tuesday, and then 26, bright and seasonable. But of course, everything can change with these forest fires, if they flare up, if they calm down, if they get some control. So day over day, we'll be watching the wind direction and how we're impacted by that smoke. And we're going to ask Pearson as well, as we head over to Pearson and inside the Integrated Operations Control Center, where Airport Duty Manager Karen Dance is standing by. Karen, I got to imagine this smoke is factoring into your operations today.
20: Hey, good morning, Bill. Yeah, it is really. We are feeling the effects of it here. If you get a shot of the airfield, you'll actually see just how smoky it is. It's just hovering, right? Much of the same as yesterday. We are monitoring the temperatures and the air quality here from the northern fires. But it's just hovering, and so we're taking the precautions. We've reached out to all the carriers this morning, and they've proactively really just beefed up all their teams to support a safe operation, just try and keep that schedule on time for all the passengers. But if we do see delays, please be patient. The crews are doing everything they can to mitigate this weather. So right now, everything's running on time. Pre-screening is looking good. We're looking at 149,000 passengers with just over 1,100 flights today. So it's going to be a busy one here at Pearson. So cross our fingers and let's hope we get a great day for this.
1: Thank you so much, Karen. Stay safe, and thanks for all the hard work of your team. We're going to send it over to Maytel now for a look at the roads. It's hard to see the roads from this vantage point with all that smoke and haze. How are things shaping up, Maytel?
3: Well, it certainly is filling in, and it is definitely hard to see on the cameras. But this problem here is eastbound on the 401 in the express just by the 410. It's the HOV and left lanes. Maybe less, maybe more, not sure, but that's what MTO crews are saying. In any event, you've got a backup on the 401 eastbound now from approaching here Ontario out towards the 410. So certainly factor that into your drive time. Also had an issue eastbound 401 in the transfers just by McCowan. It looks like that has just cleared out of the way. South 400 in the express by Langstaff also just cleared out of the way. Westbound on the 401, it's building from the 404 through Leslie. You've got a tie up in towards the middle of the city, just picking up at this point. The 404 Don Valley Parkway also just building. So is the Gardner East, which is already slow in towards the downtown core. Back to you. Oh, now let's head over to TTC Transit Control and check in with Susan Wynn. How are things doing so far this morning, Susan?
4: Good morning, Maytel. So far, so good. We're off to a great start across the TTC network. All service is rolling out well. No delays to report anywhere in our system. So it's looking like an easy ride right now if you're taking the TTC. But just a quick reminder for customers traveling through the Leaside area, there's an ongoing water main project that's happening on Vanderhoof Avenue. Both the 88B South Leaside and 156 Millwood buses are still detouring around that area and missing stops on Vanderhoof Avenue, Leslie Street, and Wickseed Avenue. So this detour is in effect until the end of next week. You have to make your way over to Brentcliff Road or Research Road to catch your ride during this work. Other than that, the rest of the system is moving well. But as always, make sure to check our service alerts on our website for real-time updates. Now over to you, Jen. Good morning.
0: Morning, Susan. Thank you for that. Okay, keep it right here. BNN Bloomberg's Roger Peterson joining us after the break with some business news, Roger.
9: Yeah, Mark is a little uneasy, finally, with what's unfolding in the Middle East.
0: Okay.
9: Talk more about that.
0: We'll explore and talk about why your sailing was canceled. 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
2: Closed captioning of this CP24 program is brought to you by Diamond and Diamond Lawyers, Canada's largest personal injury law firm with over $1 billion in total settlements.
0: Okay, welcome back. Time for business news with BNN Bloomberg's Roger Peterson. Roger, because of the air quality, I'm sorry to hear that your sailing race was canceled. That sucks.
9: Yeah, it is so bad. Where are you downtown?
0: Yeah.
9: Yeah, it's
0: Midtown.
9: So bad downtown. Yeah. I drove across the Gardiner today. You could barely see the
0: core. That's scary.
9: It's not nice. If you don't have to go out today, don't stay inside if you can, especially in air conditioning.
0: For sure. Are the markets scary?
9: I guess the one positive, it wasn't super hot yesterday.
0: No, it wasn't, because Bill was explaining
9: the heat out a little
0: with
9: bit.
0: The cloud and the haze. Yeah.
9: That's the only good.
0: So
9: business.
0: Yeah,
9: we're talking
0: let's talk
9: business.
0: That.
9: U.S. stocks right now a little unsure. The markets now are like what's unfolded in the Middle East is down. I think five or day six of bombing the Americans, and now there's even talk that they may up it a little from where we had almost a peace deal in the pipes and the strait was open. Now we're back to almost square one with it.
0: Huh.
9: And that's driving the markets down a little bit today. And we even saw a strong earnings beat and raise from Taiwan Semiconductor, which is a huge tech company that everybody keeps an eye on. Mm. And it really didn't do anything for the markets. There have been some good earnings reports from tech companies right now, and nothing is moving anything. I think everybody's trying to figure out just what is next.
0: Yeah, especially with these data centers, right? you know, talked about how Hamilton is pausing the building of them. So,
9: yeah,
0: you know, that's all related to
9: tech. I mean, in New York, yeah, we talked about New
0: right.
9: York. So, yeah, there's just a lot going on right now as people try to figure out what's next. Is it the AI boom too? Is it into a bubble territory? Is it just frothy, or is it actually does it make sense? So that's what we're trying to.
0: I thought of a cappuccino as you said frothy. Okay, or Starbucks.
9: Why don't we go for a cappuccino?
0: Meantime, let's talk about investing. It looks like the province is now kind of on side with what the federal government's doing.
9: Yeah, it's complicated. It's called the Canadian Securities Administrator's Passport System. It's been around for a couple of decades, but Ontario has refused to join it for the longest time. Mm. Now they say they're going to join it. And essentially what it does is it allows people to, business investors, to invest in different provinces a lot more easier. And this is the whole push, of course, towards interprovincial trade, improving it, removing the barriers that many of the provinces have put up over the years. You know, and these barriers come up. People say, well, why don't we just tear them down? Well, they came up for a reason. They were protecting industries within those provinces.
0: I got it.
9: And so, you know, just like we fear the U.S. coming up to with the milk, the dairy, the whole dairy thing. Different provinces go, well, if we let Ontario, they'll wash out our beer, or Alberta will wash out this.
0: Okay.
9: And so another trade barrier coming down. So hopefully we'll see more interprovincial trade. And there's a lot of money in that.
0: That's very interesting, right? How the outside threat is making us be less territorial with our own resources to protect against that.
9: And I'm sure, and if this settles down in 5-10 years, we'll see them start coming back up.
0: Yeah, hey, everyone needs, you know, their own tree.
9: I love
0: or hydrant. Okay.
9: No, I'll go tree.
0: Tree.
9: I
0: we'll
9: tree
0: go
9: like
0: tree.
9: To live in. I didn't, the hydrant went, you
0: I
9: went a different
0: said
9: direction.
0: I could have rock as well. Everyone needs, wants their own rock.
9: Okay.
0: Yeah, just there we go. Okay. Thank you. BNN Bloomberg's Roger Peterson. Have a great show, Roger.
9: Right, cheers.
0: Back with your headlines, 7 o'clock, right after this.
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Well, the smell of wildfire smoke will greet you if you're heading out of your house this morning. An air quality warning remains in place for much of southern Ontario as the smoke drifting from the wildfires in northern Ontario makes its way to us. Here's a live look along Q Beach right now. Some people still out

0: Like, yeah, this looks apocalyptic. We haven't seen this scene since, I think, a few years ago, Bill. We also had kind of a wildfire event impacting our air quality. Do you remember that?
1: I do, yeah.
0: Yeah, and it made the front page. Yeah.
1: It came down, really reduced air quality, but I feel in some ways this is even worse.
0: Worse, yeah.
1: It's really off the charts. 10 plus is as high as it goes on the Air Quality Health Index issued by Environment Canada, and that's where we are this morning. There will be some improvement as winds shift for tomorrow out of the southeast, and it drives the smoke down into midwestern and southwestern Ontario. But believe it or not, as bad as our air is, Detroit is seeing significantly worse air. It puts them in the hazardous category on their index. Really, really poor air quality. Limit your time outdoors and certainly avoid vigorous activity. It hurts your lungs and it irritates your throat and your nose. 20 feels like 23 right now. We've got west northwesterly winds. The yellow is still impactful, but not as impactful as the areas in orange right now, where we do have very poor air quality carried by the winds with that smoke coming down from northwestern and northern Ontario. There's a look at your current temperature around the region. Barrie 15, Toronto 20. There's a look at the winds as well, as the upper level winds drag that down, and then surface winds as well coming in out of the northwest. They're not very strong, so it just hangs over the city. There's a look at your satellite radar. We're not going to get much help from precipitation to clear out the atmosphere. We will get some showers moving in on Friday evening, and we will get some scattered storms on Saturday, which will help while the rain is coming. But as long as we continue to get that flow and those fires are massive and out of control, we're going to continue to watch the wind direction to see if it's dragged back into the city. We will see some improvement tomorrow. We'll go from 10 plus this morning to 8 or 9. The lower you get, the better the air quality, to 4 during the day tomorrow. So significant improvement, but temporary as it is. We'll watch again the skies to see if the winds bring that smoke back, but southwestern Ontario will continue to deal with some poor air quality as we roll into the weekend.
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3: Well, it definitely is building out there along all the major routes. A couple of problems worth noting. Eastbound on the 401 in the express out by the 410. Kind of hard to see because it's so smoky, but it's the HOV and left lanes which are blocked off with this collision. You can see it's already pretty heavy eastbound on the 401 heading from Huron, Ontario out towards the 410. Also, this trouble spot southbound on the 427. It's in the express just through Bloor. It looks like this truck is in the process of getting towed out of the way, but in the meantime, the right lane is blocked off. Also finding a trouble spot for you, South 400. It's on the approach to the 401. The center lane is out with a stalled vehicle. It's quite slow just on the approach. Once you get past that, no issue heading on to the ramps to the 401. The 401 through the city, just building normally otherwise. Taking a look, DVP South, already a slow drive from the 401 right down to Lawrence.
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3: CapitalDirect.ca. Now let's see how transit is doing with Susan Wynn over at TTC Transit Control. What can you tell us this morning, Susan?
4: Good morning, Maytel. Commuters can expect a problem-free ride this morning. We're not seeing any delays across the board. We have full frequent train service on all our subway and LRT lines. And on the roads, traffic is moving well for our streetcars and buses, so you can expect an easy commute. No unexpected delays, but we do have a planned detour in the Leaside area. We have 88B South Leaside and 156 Millwood buses detouring because of ongoing water main repair project on Vanderhoof Avenue. So we are missing a couple of stops in that area. So make sure to check our service alerts on our website to see if your stop is affected. Now over to you, Jen.
0: Okay, Susan, thank you so much for that. Well, it is a pretty nasty morning outside. An air quality warning remains in effect for Toronto as that wildfire smoke from northern Ontario covers much of the city in a haze. CP24's Courtney Heels has moved inside at Nathan Phillips Square to avoid that poor air quality.
5: Yeah.
0: And that's kind of the advice of city officials. A lot of camps, Courtney, moving indoors and kind of these services outside shut down.
5: That's right. The city announced this yesterday, Jen, that they were going to be making a number of different adjustments because of the air quality. Like you said, pools shut down for today, the outdoor pools, that is. Any wading pools, and we know how popular those are, especially in the summer, they will not be operating today. We also know yesterday they announced that they were going to cancel Fan Fest. They're canceling viewing parties outside of Nathan Phillips Square. And this is because of the concern with the air quality. We know it's very poor. Bill was just talking about how dangerous it is. This can affect even just healthy people and those those who are especially at risk, vulnerable, for example, kids, seniors.

0: Anyone with breathing issues, you really need to be careful, take lots of breaks, and try and limit your time outside. Part of the reason we're inside right now at Nathan Phillips Square, this is part of the Cleaner Air Network through the city. So the city announced they have six different locations. There's city locations where you can go and you can get a break from the elements outside. They have really good filtration systems. So Nathan Phillips Square, so City Hall, where we are this morning. Metro Hall is another one. North York Civic Center, the York Civic Center, also East York Civic Center and Scarborough Civic Center. These are also often their cooling stations, so places that people go when we're dealing with extreme heat, or if in the wintertime when it's very, very cold. It's just a chance for people to go inside and get a bit of a break. But on a day like this, say you have to walk through the downtown on your way to work or whatever it is and you need a break, you can come to, for example, Nathan Phillips Square, take advantage of the better air quality inside. Outside this morning, Jen, we are seeing people who are still exercising, walking their dogs, trying to enjoy the morning. It's still a little bit warm out there. But again, with the air quality, we're seeing a few more people out with masks, and it just doesn't seem as busy in certain pockets of the city, likely because of the conditions. Also worth noting, many people are waiting to see what the plan will be for other activities happening this weekend. Yes, it's Thursday. We're already looking ahead to Friday. Often there are a lot of festivals in Toronto, gatherings, things like that. I'm sure many will even be gathering for Sunday's big match with FIFA. No word yet on if there will be any impact. Many are just waiting to see what happens with this wildfire smoke, if it is going to linger, if it might push out of the region. I know Bill was talking about what it looks like for tomorrow, but it seems like many plans are kind of on hold at this point, just waiting to see how long this is going to last for. And I think many people are ready for this to wrap up and push out of the region. So we're going to get more reaction to this morning, Jen, and also get a sense of what the city has to say later on. And again, just keep tabs on this. Last check, and I'm watching this closely this morning, Toronto's air quality is still ranked third worst in the world, the top two spots now in the United States, and that speaks to just the smoke that continues to push out from northwestern Ontario. Over to you.
1: Okay, that is CP24's Courtney Hills joining us live inside Nathan Phillips Square. Yeah, Courtney, not a great day to be outside for sure. Okay, and right now I think we're going to go live to CTV's Scott Hurst joining us live in the studio. Scott, good morning. The air quality is still very bad right now, and we know that a lot of homes in northern Ontario have really been affected by this.
2: It is a devastating situation for some in northern Ontario, and the wildfires burning there, a big reason for the poor air quality here in Toronto, with the air quality index as a 10 plus through much of Toronto. And I can add to what Courtney was talking about specifically for the Toronto area and the impact, even yesterday having my kids' soccer practice canceled. But we specifically focus on the wildfire situation in northern Ontario. There are close to 200 wildfires burning in the province. And according to official tracking, that is impacting more than 600,000 hectares. That's 6,000 square kilometers that is currently being burned. Quite a stressful few days ahead for many in the region, some on high alert, others forced out, and communities already dealing with the devastating impact of the fast-moving fire. Several First Nations in the northern region have suffered extensive damage and destruction, forcing residents to flee, specifically Collins First Nation. That's some 200 kilometers from Thunder Bay. The chief there says significant damage to homes and community buildings has already occurred. I mentioned a number of evacuation orders in place for nearby communities. The main focus right now, protecting people, protecting communities and critical infrastructure, with more resources on the way as we speak to help fight the fire. Ontario Provincial Police in the Northwest region already helping in the massive effort to get people out and advising anyone else who might be close to the active fire zones, to, of course, to be ready to go at a moment's notice. Now, Jen, Ontario's legislated fire season, so the official fire season, of course, when there is the most concern during the hottest and driest of the summer months, that still runs through the end of October. Of course, we are still in mid-July, meaning the threat and concern, of course, depending on the conditions, could still last several more months. So, of course, so many of us, millions of us, are dealing with the secondary impacts of the wildfire, and that is the billowing smoke impacting people thousands of kilometers away. We can specifically see it, feel it, and breathe it in here in the Toronto area and many others throughout the area, across the border into some of the northern states as well. But of course, first and foremost, the concern is for people and property in the northern part of the province dealing with the impact of those wildfires, Jen.
1: Mm-hmm. Yeah, like you said, we're dealing with the secondary effects, so you can only imagine how bad it is for people in the thick of it, and the loss of homes, very devastating. Scott Hurst joining us live. Thank you so much for this.
2: Thanks, Jen.
1: Well, investigators are on the scene after a garage fire in Mississauga forced several homes to be evacuated in the early morning hours. Flames broke out at this residential street near Goreway Drive and Derry Road around 1:30 in the morning. Peel Police say the fire has since been knocked down, but crews will remain there this morning. No injuries have been reported, and neighbors have been allowed to return to their homes. An investigation is underway to determine the cause of the blaze. A GTA couple pleaded guilty to selling hundreds of thousands of dollars worth of bogus tickets to Taylor Swift's Eras Tour. CTV's Sean Lethong has the story.
3: Denise Tizer and her common law partner David Blake left court in Milton having each pleaded guilty to a single count of defraud the public, the result of selling fake tickets to Taylor Swift's Eras Tour, taking in over $265,000.
4: No comment. Don't comment.
5: To have watched this unfold for the last couple of years and to hear her plead guilty, probably in my opinion now for the lesser sentence, really kind of is a gut punch.
3: Tammy Allen was one of the victims, having purchased tickets from Tizer in August 2023. Allen was confident because Tizer is someone she knew, someone she sees in the community as recently as last week.
5: She has had no effort to repay anyone.
3: Back in November 2024, as Taylor Swift played six sold-out shows at the Rogers Center, we spoke to several victims who had purchased tickets from Tizer.
6: There were hundreds of us.
3: Some had purchased tickets for other artists previously, and Tizer had delivered.
6: Like, we actually went. So it was reassuring because we had the tickets.
3: Many had given the tickets to their kids as Christmas gifts, confident that it was for real. But as the concerts drew closer, no tickets arrived, with victims having to face the harsh reality.
7: I wanted to go there so badly. And it just turns out we didn't get to go.
3: According to the agreed statement of facts in this case, between August 8, 2023 and November 12, 2024, 107 Taylor Swift ticket purchasers from across southern Ontario purchased $265,330 worth of tickets from Denise Tizer. We first contacted Tizer in November 2024. At the time, she had said that the money was stolen from her by a third party. When we knocked on her door...
8: Hi, Denise.
3: Court documents show there was no third party involved.
8: Because I don't want this guy.
3: Also, documents show that Blake and Tizer were aware that they were defrauding their victims, saying between July 1st, 2023 and November 28th, 2024, Ms. Tizer and Mr. Blake used $139,144 of these funds to place multiple online gambling bets on various platforms. Also, between July 1st, 2023 and November 28th, 2024, Ms. Tizer and Mr. Blake made approximately 350 cash withdrawals from ATMs totaling in excess of $297,000.
1: Okay, and that was CTV's Sean Lethong reporting there.
9: You ready for this?
1: All right. We are getting a first look today at the action comedy Mayday. Ryan Reynolds stars as a U.S. Navy pilot shot down in Russian territory during the Cold War. And Kenneth Branagh is the American culture-loving ex-KGB or KGP agent who tries to help him. Kenneth Branagh, Dead Again. Remember that one? That was a great film. You can watch Mayday on Apple TV starting September 4th. And right now we are talking about this, a new series coming out from Netflix, rolling out the dice on a new game show based on the iconic board game. Yeah, so the streaming giant announced it's working on a Monopoly competition series, reality TV, that will come out in the fall of 2027. The show will immerse 12 players in a life-size Monopoly town square inspired by the original game. The winner will take home a whopping $2 million prize, and it can be you because Netflix is accepting online applications for players.
10: Yeah, although winners, it's at the U.S. or Canada or both. We want you to join the conversation. What board game should get the show and series treatment and why? Email us at now@cb24.com. We'll share some of those responses this morning, including this one from Drinda. Drinda writes us saying, the game of life would be so much fun. I love it when you have a car full of babies. Yes, I agree with you.
11: Lori chimes in with the game Clue would be fun to see as a game show. Wasn't that a movie?
1: It was, actually. Yeah, they did make it a movie. Okay. mistake. Good memory. And Gordon says Naked Twister would be interesting.
10: That'd be a late night offering on HBO.
11: Isn't there Naked Dating or something like that?
1: Yeah, Naked and Afraid.
10: Yeah.
1: Naked and Afraid.
10: All right, Michael shares this, a real life version of Hungry, Hungry Hippos, where the contestants are all politicians and the hippos are real. Oh, dear.
1: That's creative. I really like that. Yeah, that's pretty funny. Okay. Yeah, and we talked about ours. We talked about Snakes and Ladders. And
10: that'd be good.
1: What did you like, Bill?
10: Mousetrap could be fun, too.
1: Yeah.
10: Well, I had the Game of Life, like Drenda, but I'm thinking about all the other ones I played that could be
1: Candyland for you, Maytel.
11: Yeah.
1: Right? That's pretty good. You get candy every time.
11: Why not?
1: Why not? My kid would love that. Okay, well, speaking of board games, as temperatures soar to around 40 degrees in parts of China, these people have found a fun way to beat the heat. Take a look. Oh, they're playing Mahjong. No way. Yeah, of course. This is in southwest China, and it's trendy to see days like these where people are playing Mahjong in the pool. Tables have been set up in the shallow end at this water park pool. It's going to be another hot one there today in China with highs around 35. I lived in Beijing. I've been to the south of China. I never saw this, though. This is pretty creative.
11: It's like the old men playing chess in the park. They should put those
1: in the pool also. As well. You can do so many things in the pool, right?
11: So many things.
1: So many things, yeah.
10: That's why we have bleach.
1: Yeah, unfortunately, a lot of the pools in Toronto are closed today because of the air quality outside. The public pools are closed. So enjoy safely. But there you go, Mahjong pool party.
11: Sure.
1: Yeah.
10: I'd like to learn it. Do you know how to play?
1: I do. I need a refresher, but it's a lot like Rummy Cube. If you've played Rummy Cube, where you're connecting like combinations of things, only you're doing it with these Chinese tiles and pictures.
10: Okay.
1: So if you know how to play Rummy Cube, you're in pretty good shape, I think, to play Mahjong. But
10: and if you
1: it's
10: don't,
1: a little more strategic.
11: Then you can't.
10: Then
11: you're done.
1: Okay, stay with us because later this morning, the TDSB is set to honor their top scholars from this past school year. They're going to make us feel pretty dumb. We'll speak with one of those winners, Joshua Han, with an incredible average right after this break. Stay with us.

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14: All right. Welcome back. The Toronto District School Board is set to celebrate some of their top scholars for this past school year later this morning. And joining us live now in the studio is one of those whiz kids who achieved a 100% grade average. We'd like to welcome Joshua Hahn to CP24 Breakfast. Joshua, congratulations.
15: Thank you so much for having me.
14: That is so remarkable. You know, I often kind of brag to people that I got a 97% average in high school, but this was when we had OAC, so it was very different, and I didn't take math. You got 100% across all your subjects. So let's talk about, what are your favorite subjects in school?
15: Well, I love to learn, and yeah. So for me, I love every subject. Mm-hmm. I know that's cliche, but it is true. If I had to choose, then I would say law and business. Mm-hmm. These are the fields that I would like to work in, I would like to study in. And of course, I find they present really compelling, creative, and logical thinking challenges mm-hmm. that I really am drawn to.
14: Okay, that's interesting. And what high school did you go to?
15: I attended the TDSB Virtual Secondary School.
14: Oh, virtual?
15: Virtual, indeed.
14: Oh my gosh, throughout your entire high school?
15: For all 4 years.
14: So you didn't have a classroom to go into. It was virtual.
15: My classroom was my desk.
14: Wow. Okay, I'm a little shocked by that. That's incredible that you could motivate yourself at home to do this
15: Indeed. All
14: virtually. And what is your kind of strategy for success, especially having to be so disciplined, kind of learning on your own at home?
15: Yes, so I would say you are correct in that. It would require a great dose of self-control, of responsibility. I am also indebted to my teachers. They've been very encouraging. We do have synchronous teachers, so mm-hmm. it is very much, you know, 9 to 3:15. We have 4 teachers, 4 periods, lunchtime, for the 30 clubs. So I feel it's a great opportunity for those students who are like me, who mm-hmm. will have that sense of discipline.
14: Yeah, you clearly have the discipline. Can I ask why you did virtual secondary school with TDSB?
15: Yep, that's an excellent question. Uh-huh. I felt that the virtual environment, especially virtual learning, provided me with the flexibility and control over my own study style that really meshed well with how I learn. I've been able to toggle over my commute time, for example, to community involvement.
14: Right.
15: And I've also been able to set up my study space to my liking.
14: Wow. Okay. So you're a boss already. You just know, hey, I'm operating on my time. I understand that you're also student council president.
15: I am.
14: And a leader, a youth leader at your church, correct?
15: these are great opportunities. I've been fortunate to have been elected twice as student council president, and in this capacity I've led more than 40 members to achieve more than 60 initiatives that have built community in such a complex virtual environment. And at my church, I do lead with fellowship, and I've been very grateful to have also led worship.
14: Okay. Joshua, your mom and brother are here today in the studio.
15: Indeed they are.
14: And they look so happy and proud of you. I got to ask you, because, you know, they say, like, it takes a village to raise a kid.
15: It does.
14: Right? And clearly you've had a very good and healthy upbringing. What is it about them that helps you achieve your goals? And what's family like for you?
15: Oh, so my family is so encouraging.
14: Yeah.
15: They are always right by me. And especially my mom always offers the sort of advice that I need whenever I need it. They've always been really, again, really supportive and encouraging. They've never pressured me, actually, to reach perfection. I do that to myself enough.
14: Interesting.
15: But yeah, they've always been right by me, telling me exactly what I need to know.
14: Mm-hmm. And I should also say that you speak perfect Mandarin Chinese, even though you are born here, which really shocked me because my kids were born in China and they don't speak any Chinese right now, unfortunately, maybe a little bit. I got to ask you before we leave, what are your plans and goals after high school?
15: Yep. So this autumn, I'll be headed to the University of Toronto Scarborough to study co-op management, for which I'm very excited. And my ultimate goal is to become a lawyer. The Ontario Justice Education Network, they state that 50% of people with legal issues, they weren't able to access legal support. I believe that's 50% too many, and I want to do something about that.
14: Okay, trick question. What is broken about our legal system today, you think?
15: Well, for that, you'd ask a scholar, but to my perspective, there are quite a few things regarding sort of wait times for trials. There's all sorts of things with regard to how long things are taking.
14: Mm-hmm.
15: Fees in particular are quite high for especially people going through community-related law subject matters like housing or family law. And of course, there's the old overall sense of, I don't know how this weird black box of law works.
14: Right.
15: Someone help me with this. I don't know who to turn to.
14: Wow. Okay. You're a genius, certifiably, and, you know, using your smarts for a great cause. I hope you all the best. Wish you all the luck. And thank you so much for joining us. Congratulations.
15: Thank you so much.
14: Joshua Han. There you go. Your TDSB scholar with a 100% average across some really tough courses, all his courses. Thank you.
15: Thank you.
14: Pleasure to meet you. Good luck.
15: Pleasure's mine.
14: Okay. I'm blown away. Let's take it a break. Also, you might be blown away again by the weather today. A smoky looking outdoors with the wildfire smoke lingering in southern Ontario. We'll be back with your complete forecast and headlines right after this.
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0: Okay, we are live by the water. The smell of wildfire smoke is heavy in the city this morning as smoke wafts down from the wildfires burning in northern Ontario. Several evacuation orders there, and that air quality warning remains in place for today. We'll check in with Courtney Heels and Bill Coulter coming up. Smoke, a result of this. More than 180 wildfires are burning across northern Ontario. Homes and buildings have been destroyed on Collins First Nation. Evacuation orders are in effect for several remote communities as well. Meantime, several homes had to be evacuated overnight in the city after this fire broke out in a garage at home in Mississauga. Details straight ahead. Okay, 7:30 in the morning. Welcome to CP24 Breakfast. Hope you're having a lovely Thursday, July the 16th, despite the situation outside. Welcome to the show. I'm Jennifer Shung. Nick is off for the next 2 days. He'll be back on Monday. Let's take you back outside for a look at this. Yeah, smoke is in the air and it is not good. We are in third place in terms of worst air in the world today. Detroit number one, Bill, and it is just not a pleasant day to be outside.
1: I agree completely with you. That smell, it's not just the smell. My eyes were bugging me, my throat, my nose, and that's a symptom of this poor air quality. Your body's defense is telling you this is bad air. So, you know, one, limit your time outdoors. I know most people can't completely avoid it unless you have the day off, but limit it and avoid vigorous activity and avoid contributing as well. You don't want any volatile organic compounds, no burning of fossil fuels. Impossible to add to the very poor air quality that's already out there. 21 feels like 24. We've got the orange air quality warning extending all the way from just west of Prince Edward County all the way to southwest Ontario and up the Bruce Peninsula from Manitoulin Island and Superior. A lot of areas dealing with very poor air quality because of those fires over northern and northwestern Ontario being dragged down with the prevailing winds into the lower lakes in southern Ontario. And it doesn't disperse much. We don't have much in the way of winds. You know, 10, maybe 15 kilometer per hour winds. It just really isn't mixing out, nor do we have the precipitation to help wash out the atmosphere. And even that, you know, it can help a little bit while it's raining. But then once that quells, you get the smoke moving right back in if the prevailing winds drag it down. So smoke and haze today, we're at 10 plus, the top of the chart on the air quality health index. Tomorrow we'll drop to 4. So it'll be improved air quality because we'll get a southeasterly wind instead of the northwesterly. And then Saturday, some showers and the risk of thunderstorms, but they'll be widely scattered and not everyone's going to see it nor of the same intensity. So we'll watch the skies and we'll see if that, one, the fire situation gets a little more under control, and two, if those prevailing winds drag it down again. But tomorrow should be an improvement.
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3: Well, it certainly is filling in with volume along all of the major routes. It looks like all the earlier issues that we were dealing with cleared out of the way. Southbound on the 400, just by the 401, that stalled vehicle is gone, but you can see it is very slow going just on the approach. Also had some troubles southbound 427 in the transfers by Bloor. Now there's just a stall off to the right shoulder. It's in the express, the northbound side. It's filling in as you head up towards the 401. The collision we were dealing with, 401 eastbound in the express, out by the 410. It's also gone, but there is still a backup now from Mississauga Road, both core and collector lanes out towards the 410. The 401 through the balance of the city, it is just some volume to get through. The Don Valley Parkway southbound, now very slow to Lawrence. There's a stalled truck off to the right shoulder. The northbound side also now getting heavier between Lawrence and York Mills.
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3: Now let's check in with Susan Nguyen over at TTC Transit Control and see how things are doing. Hopefully okay. Good morning, Susan.
4: Good morning, Maytel. I'm happy to report that all routes are moving very well this morning. No delays on our boards here, so you can expect an easy commute. And just like everyone else in the city, we are tracking the poor air quality conditions out there right now. So to keep customers as comfortable as possible, we're taking extra steps. So if you're taking Line 5 Eglinton, Line 6 Finch West LRT, or any of our streetcar routes today, you'll have to manually push that door open button when you're boarding or exiting our vehicles on those lines. This is to minimize customers and employees increased exposure to the pollution outside. So you'll have to manually press those door buttons to minimize the amount of smoke that's entering the vehicles. So make sure to keep tabs on that when you're taking line 5, 6 or any of our streetcar routes. But aside from that, everything else is moving according to plan. But as always, make sure to stay on top of any service changes by checking our service alerts on our website so you can plan accordingly, and also track your vehicles in real time using our transit app to minimize your time outside waiting at that stop. Now over to you, Jen.
0: Okay, Susan, thank you so much for that update. We'll check in with you later. Well, it is a smoky start to the day as a poor air quality warning remains in effect for the GTA and much of Toronto. That wildfire smoke covering much of the city in a haze. You can see it, taste it, smell it. CP24's Courtney Hills joins us live from Nathan Phillips Square, but has moved inside to avoid that air. Courtney, understandable, and a lot of services from the city, such as swimming pools, have also been canceled for today.
5: Yeah, that's right. Good morning, Jen. We do know the city made a few announcements on this yesterday because of the air quality, how poor it is at this time, saying outdoor pools will not be open today, as splash pads, wading pools, they will not be open. Also saying that they had to cancel the Fan Fest happening over at Fort York. Also the viewing parties that were set to take place here at Nathan Phillips Square. And this, again, is because of concern over prolonged exposure to the air quality. This is something that you can't miss. You step outside, you notice the haze, you notice how much it smells. It smells like, you know, just wildfire kind of everywhere you're going. And of course, the guidance from Environment Canada on this, saying that we're in this orange alert when it comes to air quality. You need to be careful. Those at risk, so children, seniors, anyone with breathing issues, really try to limit your time outside. For some who may be forced to work outside or have to no matter what, or just who have to be outside in general, maybe a good idea to wear a well-fitted mask. The reason that we're here at Nathan Phillips Square, this is one of 6 cleaner air network locations the city has available today. Again, they announced this yesterday. We'll put up the board for you now so you know where the locations are. So we mentioned here at City Hall, there's also Metro Hall, the North York Civic Center, York Civic Center, East York Civic Center, and Scarborough Civic Center. The city says they have really good filtration systems available within these buildings. So you go inside, I mean, immediately, Jen, when we stepped inside, we noticed a difference in the air quality. It doesn't smell like wildfire smoke, for example, but it just feels a little bit better, because standing out in the smoke for really long periods of time, that's going to affect you eventually. And the concern is people could get sick from this. So you do want to give yourself lots of breaks and just be mindful of what's going on outside. We've checked in with the city to see if there are any changes in the works for the next couple of days. For example, any festivals that may be put on hold, or what they're doing next for the next little while. Right now, many just waiting to see what is going to happen with this smoke. I just also checked, Jen, our ranking, if you will, when it comes to the worst air quality in the world. We're now at 2nd. So again, I think that just speaks to what it's like outside right now and what people need to be aware of. Over to you.
0: Yeah, tough times outdoor this week with the heat wave followed by this poor air quality warning. So definitely exercise caution if you are outside. Okay, Courtney Hills joining us live downtown. Thank you. Over in Collins First Nation, a fast-moving wildfire has already destroyed some homes there. Premier Doug Ford said yesterday that crews are fighting 180 wildfires across northern Ontario, and the province will spare no expense in keeping people safe. So far this year, there have been 483 wildfires in Ontario, compared to just over 350 at the same time last year. And Ontario Green Party leader Mike Schreiner is calling on the Premier to restore funding to firefighting efforts.
6: Every year when the Ontario budget comes out in the spring, including this year, you see a cut in the budget for wildland firefighting. We need to have fully funded crews.
0: Schreiner was touring the Carling Fire Department near Georgian Bay. He says the province should launch a forest fire management and wildfire protection program to protect communities. The Ministry of Natural Resources confirms 4 crews of fire rangers were deployed July 13th, in addition to the 12 crews that were deployed there earlier this month. Well, a new poll suggests Canadians now hold a more favorable view of China than the United States. The Pew Research Center survey found 2 in 5 Canadians viewed China positively, compared with roughly 1 in 3 who expressed favorable opinions of the United States. Researchers say attitudes toward the U.S. have fallen sharply since 2023 as trade disputes and political tensions have grown. Canadians remain cautious about Beijing, though, with relatively few expressing confidence in Chinese President Xi Jinping. But those numbers were even lower when it came to trust in U.S. President Donald Trump.
7: All right, Bill, over to you now.
1: Thank you, Jen. We are getting a better sense of where the Bank of Canada is heading with lending rates. And if you're trying to time out the best rate, you might want to take a step back and assess that strategy. For more, joining us now is Leah Zlatkin, licensed mortgage broker, in addition to being an expert on lowestrates.ca. Good morning to you, Leah.
7: Good morning, Bill.
1: Nice to see you. You know, there's something to be said for stability. However, there's kind of pros and cons for things hanging steady with people kind of waiting for them to come down, isn't there?
7: Yeah, of course. In terms of the rates right now, I mean, we're seeing a lot of stability from fixed rates. They may be edging up slightly based on the bond yield. But with yesterday's Bank of Canada hold on variable rates, people who do have variable rates are also sitting pretty. So in terms of timing the market, waiting for the best time to buy, I mean, really what you're looking at right now is the real estate market in Ontario specifically and across Canada is pretty low. So it might actually be a great time to buy because rates are holding fairly stable.
1: Now, you talked a little bit about where things are headed with fixed, but a lot of people, they don't really understand when making the choice between fixed and variable, what are the things to consider on going either way? What works for best for them?
7: Yeah, so when it comes to variable rates, your variable rate can either change in terms of the length of time that you're going to have that variable rate as rates go up, or your variable rate, the payments can actually go up. So with a variable, there is a little bit more volatility involved. With a fixed rate, you're paying the same rate for the entire term of the mortgage, so there's a lot more stability. When it comes to the actual variance in rates, though, variable rates are priced somewhere around 3.6% all the way up to about 3.585%. Whereas fixed rates are priced around 4.09 all the way up to about 4.24. So there's a variance of about 0.5% difference between a variable and a fixed. Personally, if you like stability and you don't want to be worried or shocked when something goes up, oftentimes I encourage people to pick a fixed rate because there's stability. However, right now, analysts are not pricing in any more Bank of Canada increases till the end of the year. And when you look at the financial markets, they're only pricing in 1.25% increase. So if you're a betting person, variable might be the way to go.
1: Interesting. And, you know, I like these for personal reasons because I actually have to renew next May. And there's that old expression, the early bird gets the worm. So when does someone like me have to start preparing and what are the things I need to think about so I don't miss the boat on maybe the best rates out there?
7: 100%. So if you're self-employed, you want to make sure that you've got 2 years that look very consistent in your income for your T1s. And if you're employed by somebody else and you collect a T4, you want to make sure that you're putting together those documentations. You want to make sure that your contract is solid and everything's set up. You're going to want to collect your either T1s, 2 years of T1s if you're self-employed, or your T4 and job letter if you're working for somebody else. And you want to make sure that you're planning about 4 months in advance. So once you've got all of your documents, your mortgage statement, your pay stubs, etc., you want to go approach a mortgage broker about 4 months out so that you can make sure you get the best deals. Because you can always lock in at the lowest rate, and if rates go up, you're still locked in at the lowest rate. But if you lock in at that rate and rates go down, you can always get a new lower rate.
1: Interesting. You see people come across your desk at all points in the renewal process. What are some other mistakes that you would really wish people got a handle on before coming to see you so they don't end up missing out?
7: I would say that a lot of people don't really understand how their home equity line of credit or how borrowing money that's sort of leveraged against their home works. And so for a lot of people, that can actually result in a mortgage that's harder to transfer to another lending institution. So you definitely want to take a peek at all of those things and think about, you know, do I have a home equity line of credit? Do I have a mortgage? Look at all the pieces together. And of course, if you do have a lot of debt, if you're carrying credit card debt, you also want to assess that. And it's absolutely better to get that credit card debt paid off before going into the mortgage situation or looking at refinancing to pay off that credit card debt so that you can be fully accessible for your mortgage.
1: Awesome. Thank you so much. 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Have a fantastic day.
7: Thank you too. Bye.
0: Okay, thanks so much for that, Bill and Leah. Coming up after the break, if you haven't felt quite like yourself since contracting the COVID-19 virus, you are not alone. New research from the Center for Addiction and Mental Health now proves that experiencing COVID greatly affects the brain's dopamine system and levels. We'll have the details straight ahead, including how researchers plan to help people get back their memory, motivation, and energy. Stay with us for this important conversation.
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1: You heard Courtney mention the second worst air quality for urban centers in the world. And that has everything to do with smoke being blown down from those forest fires over northwestern Ontario. The wind direction, both aloft and at the surface. And there's not a strong wind at the surface, so it's not helping to mix it out. It's just hanging there, and it's really unhealthy. Top of the scale for the Air Quality Health Index issued by Environment Canada, 10 plus. So it's unhealthy, and it is a high, very high. High risk for your health, especially if you have any sort of respiratory issues. Take it easy. Stay inside, especially where you have filtered air. It's just going to be so much more comfortable. Orange meaning a higher impact than yellow. So because those winds dragging that thicker smoke down over these regions, that's the problem. In eastern Ontario, you're still getting some smoke, but not quite as much. And the winds shift tomorrow. Instead of coming in and out of the northwest, they come in out of the southeast. So it should help us out to improve the air quality here in the city, at least temporarily, as we go from 10 plus to 4. The lower the number, the better the air quality. Not a lot in the way of active weather. A few showers come in Friday evening, but you can see a lot of the thunderstorm activity on Saturday is well east of us and to the southwest of us. The rain does help clean the atmosphere, but only while it's raining. And then once it's done, the smoke can drift back in. So it's not a permanent solution. What we need to do is get those fires out, and temporarily the wind's shifting direction can improve things, like it will tomorrow. Smoke and haze today, 28. Sun cloud mix tomorrow, 28. We're looking at the risk of those storms around the region on Saturday, even Friday evening. Some showers at 25. Fresher breeze straight out of the north on Sunday. And then some sun, breezy, and a high of 27 on Monday. I'm going to send it over to you, Maytel.
3: Thank you so much. Well, it is definitely a busy drive out there along all the major routes, but no sign of any live lane issues that I've been made aware of or spotted. It's just very slow southbound on the 404 over the 401, now from about Finch all the way down towards Lawrence. That is the southbound side. The northbound side also seems to be loading up from Lawrence right up towards the 401. The southbound side of the 400, that was pretty heavy just approaching the 401 as well. 401 eastbound, it's pretty jammed. from the 427 right out towards the 400, opposite end of the city. West 401, not all that bad, just through the Leslie stretch. You've got some on and off volume right out towards Yonge, but in towards the middle of the city, there's really not much action. Eastbound 401 seems to be wide open through Yonge as well, and that's about it. It's just volume. East Gardner into downtown as well. Sending it back to you.
0: Okay, thanks so much, Maytel. Well, if you've noticed a drop in your energy levels, memory, and motivation since having COVID-19, a new brain imaging study shows it's not all in your head or imaginary. Joining us live this morning is Dr. Jeffrey Meyer, senior scientist with the Brain Health Imaging Center at CAMH, with some fascinating new research on the link between COVID-19 and dopamine levels in the brain. Dr. Meyer, thanks so much for joining us this morning. I'm sure many people are curious to find out more about this study that was published on Friday. So you're looking at these brain scans. What is the link to COVID?
14: So what we've found using this specialized brain imaging method is that the nerve terminals that release dopamine are lower in people who have long COVID, and that there's this relationship with symptoms such that if you have more trouble with motivation, there's reduction of the dopamine nerve terminals in one brain region, troubles with movement speed, reduction in another area, and in a third area, reduction of dopamine nerve terminals was associated with difficulties with verbal memory.
0: Mm-hmm. So we're looking at these images here. I see the long COVID. It doesn't have as much as the red stuff in the images. Help break this down for us. What does that tell you?
14: Sure. So these are three representative images. And the point is, in the long COVID, we see less of the binding of the imaging agent. And that reflects a loss of the terminals, the nerve terminals that release dopamine. And whereas somebody who's had COVID and recovered well and doesn't have symptoms, there's not this loss of dopamine nerve terminals.
0: Okay, I have to ask you about the sample study here for this. Was this in a certain kind of age range between sexes? How many people were involved in this study?
14: So there's 24 people who actually had long COVID. So what I mean by long COVID is that they had a bout of COVID, and then within the upcoming several months, they had symptoms that persisted for at least several months. Okay. And in the group that we looked at, they had symptoms of troubles with motivation, troubles with having sad mood, troubles with being able to enjoy things, slowness of movement speed, sort of collection of symptoms, unfortunately, which evolved and perhaps persisted. The control groups, we had two types. One was a group who were scanned before COVID ever came, so they've never been exposed to COVID, and then a control group who had COVID but recovered well.
0: Interesting. Okay, so can you say that there's a direct positive correlation between having long COVID and reduced dopamine levels then?
14: Certainly we can say that this marker is really a well-accepted marker of the release of dopamine in the brain. What it actually does is we give a dye, it goes to the dopamine nerve terminals, and if you have more dye, you have more dopamine nerve terminals. If you have less dye, you have less dopamine nerve terminals. And so the main differences are that in the midst of having long COVID, you have a lack of these dopamine nerve terminals as compared to people who recover well from COVID or people who never had COVID.
0: Okay. What is CAMH planning to do with this information and letting people know about this? So if you're sitting at home thinking, oh my gosh, I still have long COVID or I've been diagnosed with long COVID, can they walk into CAMH or their doctor or hospital and say, hey, I want this dye checked in my brain so that I know if whether or not I should be taking selective serotonin reuptake inhibitors or go on an antidepressant? What's kind of the what people should do with this information that you're presenting?
14: Well, I think the first thing to understand is that a loss of dopamine nerve terminals isn't necessarily permanent. People can sprout new dopamine nerve terminals. People do recover sometimes spontaneously from having long COVID symptoms. And so I think the first thing is not to worry so much in the sense that many people will have a reduction of symptoms over time. The second issue is that we need to use this information to develop better ways to help people who don't have spontaneous recovery from long COVID. And so one of our important strategies is to look at treatments that might help the nerves recover or help the nerves release more dopamine as strategies to help people with persistent symptoms. I think that if you're having symptoms currently, you can always have a discussion either with a consultant at CAMH or a consultant with your doctor and discuss ways that you might look at managing individual symptoms. But we are in need of studies to show differences between treatments and placebos.
0: Yeah, absolutely. And, you know, COVID happened and it seems like a lifetime ago, but it affected so many people. And we're only learning now about so many of the long effects of COVID, aside from, as you pointed out, the dopamine levels. Dr. Jeffrey Meyer, thank you so much for joining us with this fascinating study. Appreciate your time. Thank you.
1: Thanks.
0: All right, we're going to take a quick break here on CP24 Breakfast, back with your 8 o'clock headlines. Right after this, here's a live look outside. It doesn't look like it's improving much this hour. We'll have your full weather forecast straight ahead as well.
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0: Well, it is a smoky start to the day once again, as the wildfire smoke is going to really hit your nose as you leave the house. And you can really see it. That air quality warning, poor air quality remains in place for much of southern Ontario. We'll have the latest on the situation weather-wise with Courtney and Bill Coulter coming up. We're live from the beaches this morning where, you know, some people still have to get outside. And more than 180 wildfires are burning across northern Ontario. Homes and buildings have been destroyed and evacuated on Collins First Nation. Evacuation orders, like I mentioned, in effect for several remote communities there. Scott Hurst joining us this half hour. And also, several homes had to be evacuated overnight after this fire broke out in a garage at a home in Mississauga. We'll have the latest on this as well.
1: I taught you how to survive in the life that you were born into.
0: Okay, Toronto author Marissa Stapley's long-awaited and New York Times best-selling adaptation for Apple TV has premiered on the streaming service. We'll look at Stapley's book, Lucky, and the show coming up this half hour, starting Anya Taylor-Joy and Annette Bening. Hey, good morning, Toronto. Welcome to CP24 Breakfast. It's the 8 o'clock hour on this Thursday, July the 16th. Hope you're doing well despite the weather conditions outside for much of the week. You know, started with a heat wave and now we're in this poor air quality warning. It really looks apocalyptic outside, Bill. And a lot of people saying, hey, today it almost smells worse than it was yesterday.
2: Yeah, I'm one of those people. Yeah. And I think like anything, day over day, it starts building up. It kind of seeps in the first day. I was smelling it in my condo and in the hallways. And it's just nasty to smell. And then it's unhealthy. If you're out in it, certainly doing any sort of vigorous activity, your lungs are going to struggle to get what they need. So take it easy today. We will see some improvement tomorrow as the winds shift direction. But that northwesterly wind at the surface, and it's not all that strong to help mix out, it's just enough to keep carrying it in aloft. It's got a much stronger flow.

0: down to the ground. But once the rain stops, it continues to pump in as long as those forest fires are burning in northern Ontario, northwestern Ontario. 28 degrees today. The cloud also acting as a bit of a heat shield, so it won't reach the potato. If it wasn't all this haze and cloud, we would probably be getting up into the low 30s, feeling warmer than that. So, you know, it's the one caveat. But it is going to be a warm, muggy, and smoky day. I'll have the rest of your long-range forecast coming up.
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2: Well, it certainly is a slow drive this morning, but the good news is I haven't spotted any live lane issues. It's just a very busy one now. Southbound on the 404 from Finch right on to the Don Valley Parkway. Continues slow south DVP right through to Lawrence. The northbound side also getting heavier now from Lawrence up towards the 401. Southbound Don Valley Parkway, there is a drag down through Don Mills, also picking up heading down towards the Bayview-Bloor stretch. The Gardner East also, of course, heavy in towards downtown. Eastbound 401, this is south of Pearson. You've got some volume heading out towards the 427. It does continue busy out through the 400 as well. The westbound side of the 401, that is slow. Anywhere from the Allen out towards the 409, heading out of the Scarborough stretch, also busy now. Westbound 401 from Markham Road right through the Don Valley Parkway.
1: The CP24 Traffic Report is brought to you by
2: CapitalDirect.ca. Hopefully transit is doing okay this morning. Let's have a check-in with Susan Nguyen over at TTC Transit Control. Good morning, Susan.
3: Good morning, Maytel. Transit are running according to plan. No major delays to flag anywhere in our system. So that's good news for our commuters, as we don't want any interruptions to their trip given the poor air quality conditions outside. So we are taking extra steps to keep riders as comfortable as possible. So if you're taking Line 5 Eglinton, Line 6 Finch West, or any of our streetcar routes, today you'll have to manually press the door open button to board and exit our vehicles. So usually the doors open automatically on the right light rail vehicles and streetcars, but given the conditions and pollution outside, we want to minimize the amount of smoke entering our vehicles, so the doors will only open manually when absolutely necessary, and that will be triggered when the customers press that door open button outside and inside the vehicles. But aside from that, everything is moving well, like I said, and we're in great shape, but make sure to check our service alerts on our website to stay on top of any changes. Over to you, Jen.
4: Okay, Susan Nguyen joining us live with that update. Thank you. All right, well, you might want to cue the song Smoke Gets in Your Eyes, because that's what it's going to feel like and pretty much smell like today. A poor air quality warning remains in effect for Toronto and much of the GTA as that wildfire smoke from northern Ontario is covering the city in a thick, nasty haze. CP24's Courtney Heels joins us live by Nathan Phillips Square this morning indoors with the latest on the situation out there. Courtney, not a great week for camps and for people to be outside, but some people, they work outside and they have to walk their dogs and be outdoors. However, the advice is to limit your time outdoors today.
5: That's right, especially for people who are considered at risk. So we're talking young children, seniors, anybody with breathing problems. You do want to limit how much time you're spending outside given the air quality. It's very poor. We're still under this orange alert issued by Environment Canada. Our ranking right now, Jen, second worst in the world in the city of Toronto. So this is just information for people to be mindful of. And yes, you're right, there are people who have to work outside, or maybe as part of your commute to and from work or wherever you're going, you will spend time outside. We know as part of the plan for this, the city has different locations where people can get a break from the smoky and hazy conditions outside, move inside. We're in one of those locations. That's why we're here in City Hall, Nathan Phillips Square. They actually just officially opened. The building started to pick up in terms of activity, I'd say about 15 minutes or so ago, but now you can walk inside here at Nathan Phillips Square. There's a number of other locations, a total of six. It's mainly civic centers, and these are areas where they have really good filtration systems. So you walk inside and immediately you notice a difference in the air quality. I mean, it doesn't smell like smoke in here. That's obviously a good thing. As soon as you step outside, though, it's so obvious how heavy it is out there. And again, just how dangerous it can be. Yesterday, the city also announced they had to cancel all of the outdoor pools, so close them all. There won't be any wading pools available today. They had to cancel the viewing party at Nathan Phillips Square Fan Fest. That's a big draw right now with the FIFA World Cup happening. But it's because of the concern over long-term exposure to the air quality, saying, you know, they weren't going to risk it. So we're going to see what the plan is for the rest of today. But again, anybody who's planning to go outside to go swimming, go to the wading pools, anything like that, they will not be available for today. I'm also starting to get some reaction from people inside City Hall. Jen, I just

0: spoke with one woman who said she couldn't believe how smoky and hazy it was yesterday. She just popped in here this morning to get a bit of a break. And that is the idea behind these locations, these cleaner air locations, the network that they have in the city. You can go in any of the locations. Metro Hall is one of them. East York, Scarborough, the civic centers, you pop in and you just get a chance to breathe some cleaner air compared to what we're dealing with outside. We'll get more reaction to this. And as I say, we're going to stay in touch with the city and see what they have to say about the plans for the rest of the day. Over to you.
1: Okay, hopefully the smoke clears up soon. You'll definitely need those air filters on if you're indoors as well and have that option. Thank you, Courtney.
0: Yeah.
1: All right, and this is the cause of all the haze we're seeing. Smoke from the wildfires in northern Ontario filling the air here in Toronto. Environment Canada's air quality warning are active from Thunder Bay to Kingston and down to London. And the fires have prompted evacuation orders, Scott, from several communities. So the situation is really extreme in parts of northern Ontario. How's it impacting the communities there, the people? Because it's much different than what we're kind of dealing with here, obviously.
2: Severe impact for so many people close to this fire situation, of course. As Courtney and Bill have been detailing for us here in Toronto, it is the air quality. It is the thick, hazy air that is, you know, can be dangerous at times, particularly if you're outdoors for an extended period of time. But first and foremost, it is the immediate, the acute threat of the fires for many in northern Ontario, First Nations being forced out of their communities, already dealing with the devastating impact of the fast-moving fires. 178 active wildfires right now in the province of Ontario, and according to official tracking, that's impacting more than 600,000 hectares. That's 6,000 square kilometers currently being burned. Several First Nations in the region have suffered extensive damage and destruction, forcing residents to flee. Specifically in Collins First Nation, that's roughly 200 kilometers from Thunder Bay. The chief there says significant damage to homes and community buildings has already occurred. A number of evacuation orders and alerts in place for nearby communities as well. The main focus right now, protecting people, protecting property, communities, and critical infrastructure, with more resources on the way as we speak. The Ontario Provincial Police in the Northwest region, they're helping with the effort to help get people out and advising anyone else who may be close to an active fire to be ready to go at a moment's notice. So, Jen, of course, the images for us here in Toronto, but the images there in northern Ontario are quite severe, quite significant, and we're already seeing loss of homes and other buildings and people being forced from their homes. So stressful days ahead for many, and quite a lot of work ahead for the wildfire crews that are doing everything they can to get a handle on these fires. But there are close to 200 of them actively burning in the province, covering a significant area of the province. And then the secondary problem, as we see, not just impacting us here in Toronto, but spreading to northern U.S. states as well. So this is an issue that is spreading far and wide, not just through those close to the wildfire scenes and close to those active fires in northern Ontario.
1: Yeah, it's a major event and it's impacting so many people. Just praying for everyone's safety, as you mentioned, the firefighters and unfortunately all those people who have lost their homes in these devastating fires. Okay, CTV Scott Hurst joining us. Thank you so much, Scott. Appreciate it. All right, turning to this now, another fire, this one much smaller scale. Investigators are on the scene after a garage fire in Mississauga, forced several homes to be evacuated in the early morning hours. Flames breaking out at this residential street near Gorway Drive and Derry Road around 1:30 in the morning. Peel police say the fire has since been knocked down, but crews remain there monitoring for hot spots and investigating. No injuries have been reported. Ontario's Ministry of Colleges and Universities has disqualified students at five private career colleges from receiving student loans this year. The government has not specified its concerns, but a court challenge from three of the schools suggests it centers around online enrollment. The Ford government has also barred career college students from accessing OSAP grants as it sharply reduces how much college and university students can get. The schools have applied for a judicial review of this decision. Okay, turning to the World Cup, just one more game to go. It's been a long stretch and an exciting one. We now know Spain's going to face Argentina in the FIFA World Cup final after the defending champions upset England, beat them really, in their semifinal match yesterday.
3: Rodgers is cross. Gordon coming in! Anthony Gordon!
4: doesn't know.
1: Yeah, I guess it's not an upset if they're defending, if they're the defending champs. But no scoring until the second half. That's when Anthony Gordon gave England the lead in the 66th minute. England working hard to protect their lead, but Argentina broke through late in the game. Oh my gosh, they've done this so many times throughout the tournament against Cabo Verde and Egypt. They just claw their way back. They know they can do it. The final score, 2-1. Argentina moves on to the final to take on Spain.
5: Oh, this one's on target. This one's an absolute beauty.
1: Yeah, more highlights yesterday. This moment, Enzo Fernandez scoring the equalizer in the 85th minute, and then Argentina continued to press in injury time.
6: Can't park the bus. It's never in the history of sports worked as a strategy. The Leafs should learn. If you park the bus on a world-class team and just let them shoot, that's going to go in at some point.
7: I would like to see the boys pour it on a little bit more. You know, it's a game. It's a soccer game. Put it on. Pretend it's nil-nil. Put the pressure on them a little bit. Stop the time they're on attack. That's what I would have liked, but result's a result. You know, you got to take it, good or bad.
1: Yeah, you always got to be on your toes. Do not park the bus. I like that imagery. Sunday's final will be played in New Jersey. France and England will face each other on Saturday to decide who wins third place. And remember, you can catch that last World Cup final game on TSN with the select games on CTV and Crave. Guess there's only one left now. Okay, coming up, don't go away. We're going to celebrate your milestones today. Bill and Maytel standing by to tee those up right after this.
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0: All right, it's always a party here because we always have fun. But today we get to celebrate you, and that makes us extra happy. We're going to start things off by saying happy third birthday to Hope and birthday to her mom, Faith, as they both share the same birthday today. May the year be filled with many blessings and filled with much love. We love you, Hope. Love Daddy and Mommy.
1: So crazy how that happens. Wishing Parth a very happy fifth birthday today from Mom, Dad, Parthu, Grandma, and Grandpa.
0: Happy second birthday to our sweet girl, Aviana. Your big brother, Cassie, and Mommy and Daddy love you so, so much.
1: It's a happy birthday to Sasvikan. Love from Daddy, Mommy, Grandpa, Grandma, and the rest of your family.
0: Happy seventh birthday to our beautiful Penelope. Lots of love and hugs from Daddy, Mommy, Opa, and Grandma, your Amos, and the rest of your family.
1: It's a happy double digits. Happy 10th birthday, Brianna. We all love you to the moon and back. You're our monkey.
0: Happy 12th birthday, Kyla. Love Mom, Dad, Cash, Lolo, and Lola.
1: Happy 7th birthday to Blessing. Your family loves you so very much.
0: Nice. Happy 24th birthday, William. Great name. You've come a long way since I put you in snowboarding at 4. Keep flying high, son. Love Dad and Renee.
1: Happy 13th birthday. You're a teenager, Sarah. We are so proud of you. We love you so much. Love Dad, Mom, Stella, and Nona.
0: Hope you're feeling fine at 9. Happy 9th birthday to Titus. Love Mom, Dad, your older sister, and the rest of the family.
1: Birthday shout-outs going to Felicia. Love Amika. Have a terrific day.
0: Well, it's got to be a party when you turn 3. Happy 3rd birthday to Maram from Ami, Babu, Naya, and Lara.
1: Happy birthday to this amazing grandma, mom, and wife. Your whole family loves you a ton.
0: Happy 12th birthday to Bella. Hope you have a special and fun-filled day with your family and friends. Love you always. Isaiah, Moses, your stepdad, EJ, or EI. My eyes aren't as good as they used to be. Danta and Mommy. I think it's EJ.
1: EJ.
0: Yes.
1: And a happy first birthday going out to our sweet princess, Serena. Sending you lots of love from Mama, Papa, Auntie, Shalini, and your grandparents' entire family and friends. 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And if you're celebrating a birthday, wedding, or anniversary, we want to celebrate with you. 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

0: begin!
1: Ooh, nice watch. You need watches at Oliver's? I got you.
0: Yes!
1: Everybody's a winner at Oliver's.
2: Oh, yeah!
3: I taught you how to survive in the life that you were born into.
4: I know, Dad.
5: It is one of the summer's most anticipated new series. Lucky, starring Anya Taylor-Joy and Annette Bening, is now streaming on Apple TV+, bringing Toronto author Marissa Stafley's best-selling novel to life. The fast-paced thriller follows a young woman trying to outrun her past after a lottery win changes everything. Joining us live now in the studio, we're very happy to welcome back author Marissa Stafley. Marissa, great to see you again, and congratulations on this finally coming to life on the small screen. You were just in LA for the premiere. Yes. How much fun was that?
4: Oh my gosh, it was so much fun. I'm so glad I had my family and my agent and friend there with me, because otherwise I don't think anyone would believe me. The stories that I now have and the kindness of the cast and crew, it was one of the best experiences of our lives.
5: I'm so happy to hear that, because you're kind of royalty in the publishing authorship kind of realm, but TV is very different, and now you've got insight into what that's all like. And you even said that you couldn't picture anyone else playing Lucky besides Anya Taylor-Joy, and you got to meet her. Yes. And she does a really good job. I started watching the series yesterday. She fits the bill 100%.
4: She does. She is Lucky. I think, you know, I felt that way the moment I saw her on The Queen's Gambit, sort of shortly after I'd finished the novel, shared that vision with Hello Sunshine. They felt the exact same way.
5: Yep.
4: Anya read Lucky, attached to the show without even seeing a script, and really saw herself as Lucky immediately. So it was a rare case. There was just this alchemy. It all came together. And so getting to meet her, I met her on set, and then getting to celebrate at the premiere with her
5: was
4: really, really so much fun.
5: Yeah, I bet this is like the author's dream to have your book come to life and then realized or adapted in a different medium. I don't know if you've seen the entire series yet, but how are you feeling as an author seeing kind of the adaptation right now?
4: So I have seen every episode.
5: Everything.
4: I have.
5: Okay. Yes. So what's your take?
4: So no spoilers.
5: Okay.
4: So what I feel, you know, it's a very intense version of Lucky's story, and working closely with the creatives who were involved, we talked a lot about the changes that were made. I, as an author, I love the fact that the book is a companion to the show.
5: Right.
4: I feel like in some ways the novel is more of a prequel. You learn so much about Lucky's childhood, her upbringing, and her relationship with John, her father, which is really the emotional core of the show. And then you take it to this action-packed, but still very character-focused ride. Everything about the show feels familiar to me, even with the plot differences, because everything the characters do and say is so true to those people who I created.
5: To your story.
4: Yeah, to my story. Mm-hmm. I said to my family, it feels like a comfort watch, even, which is weird, because they're, you know, it's not a comfort show. But I just feel so at home when I watch it. Yeah.
5: Marissa, I gotta say, I feel like you're the most kind of, I don't know, just, you're so diverse in terms of your subjects and your stories. I know you also pen romance novels, Christmas at the Ranch, but you also wrote The Lightning Bottles, and you love 90s rock music, and Fiona Apple contributed the music to the opening of this, so full circle.
4: So Fiona, I dedicate The Lightning Bottles, which is my 90s, you know, rock mystery love story, to all of the female artists who sort of raised me in the 90s, including Fiona Apple. So having Fiona Apple write an original song from the, I have chills just from the perspective of Lucky, and it's such a good song.
5: The credit
4: sequence is just absolutely so fiery and intense and matches the show perfectly. I think of everything, that probably is the one that just makes my heart sing, you know.
5: Yeah. Well, thank you for writing this novel and giving us not just your book to read, but something to also watch as a companion on TV. I'm going to watch the rest of the episode and the second one, which is already out now on Apple TV+. Lucky, written by Toronto author Marissa Stapley. We are so grateful for your talent, Marissa.
4: Thank you. Come back
5: to the show. I can't see what you make next. Thank you so much.
4: Thank you for having me.
5: Thank you. All right, we're going to take a quick break here on CP24 Breakfast. Back with your 8:30 headlines right after this.
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0: A smoky day in the GTA. Wildfire smoke from northern Ontario is making its way to the southern part of the province, and it's making Environment Canada issue a poor air quality warning yet again. We are live along the beaches this morning. Not even the water or the winds providing much relief. CP24's Courtney Hills is joining us live downtown. Bill Coulter also standing by with your full weather forecast. And it's all a result of this. More than 180 wildfires are burning across northern Ontario. Homes and buildings have been destroyed on Collins First Nation. Evacuation orders are in effect for several remote communities as well. Meantime, several homes had to be evacuated overnight after this fire broke out in a garage at a home in Mississauga. The latest on the situation there coming up. And despite the fact that the 2026 FIFA World Cup will be wrapping up this weekend, businesses continue to be on the soccer bandwagon, or should I say football bandwagon. Our brand expert, Tony Chapman, will join us this half hour to look at the latest campaign from Heinz. Hey, good morning, Toronto. Welcome to CP24 Breakfast. Hope you're having a great start to your Thursday, despite the weather conditions outside. I'm Jennifer Shung. Nick Dixon is on vacation. He'll be back on Monday. Let's take you outside for a look at how it is shaping up weather-wise. I think it's just deteriorating. Each time we go to these live shots from the CN Tower camera, it just looks like a hazy, apocalyptic mess, Bill. And, you know, air quality-wise, I think Toronto is now back up to second place in terms of being the worst. So not a good day to run outside, to say the least.
1: Yeah, we're just behind Detroit, and they built that city on smoke and coal, I think. Wow. Built that city, man. Rock and roll. That was a bad joke. But we are looking at really poor air quality, and that is not a joke. We are recommending, Environment Canada recommending, where the Air Quality Health Index is at 10 plus, the worst it gets, to limit time outdoors. Certainly, if you're thinking of vigorous activity, it's not a great idea. It's harmful to your lungs. If you have any sort of respiratory issues, it will be exacerbated by this by these current conditions. We will see some improvement tomorrow, so we're not, you know, encouraging you to lose the whole summer. This is just when it's as bad as this, it really is recommended to stay in air-conditioned, filtered air spaces where it's not a threat to your health. We're looking at orange, meaning a pretty significant impact. Yellow, a lesser impact, but still an impact from the smoke coming down from the fires in northwestern Ontario. The reason why we'll see some improvement tomorrow is because instead of that northwesterly wind flow carrying down that smoke, we'll get a southeasterly, so temporarily cut off that smoke flow into Toronto. But it will just shift the smoke further to the west. So some of those areas in midwestern, southwestern Ontario and Michigan will continue to deal with very poor air quality. So it's important to know where you're heading, just not only where you are, especially if you're doing some travel. A lot of people travel in the summer. Smoke and haze today, 28. It is kind of capping the temperature in the upper 20s. There's some humidity. It'll probably feel like the low 30s. It'll probably be hotter without that haze, acting as a bit of a heat shield. Friday, we get to 28, sun cloud, southeasterly wind, fresher air. Not perfect, but fresher. And then Saturday, we're looking at clusters of thunderstorms, mostly over the north shore of Lake Erie, midwestern, southwestern Ontario, and into eastern Ontario. But it's possible we do have the ingredients for seeing some around the GTA as well. So we'll keep an eye on that for you. I'll have the full forecast coming up.
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3: Well, of course, a busy drive out there no matter where you are this morning because we're in the middle of the morning rush. But the good news is there are no live lane issues. It's just a lot of volume eastbound on the 401. This is south of Pearson. Usually we can see the airport, but today we cannot. It is just very slow going right across through the 427. You've got a delay out through the 400. The westbound side also quite heavy as well, right out towards the 427. 401 both ways through Weston. You can see it's pretty much at a crawl. It's not jammed, but certainly very slow. Westbound 401 heavy again from the Don Valley Parkway. In fact, it is quite heavy. Westbound 401 out of Scarborough, corn collector lanes from Markham Road all the way through the Don Valley Parkway towards the Yonge stretch. As for the 404 South, last check, it was pretty jammed just over the 401. It's not too bad this time, but it's very slow onto the DVP South through Don Mills. The Gardner eastbound also very slow right into the downtown corner.
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3: 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How are things doing this time around, Susan?
4: Good morning, Maytel. Service continues to be moving very well through the rush hour. No major delays to report anywhere in our system. And given the poor air quality conditions outdoors, we are taking extra precautions to keep our customers and employees as comfortable as possible. So for our riders traveling on Line 5 Eglinton, Line 6 Finch West, or any of our streetcar routes, today you'll have to manually push that door open button when boarding and exiting our vehicles. So usually these doors open automatically at the stops, but to minimize the amount of smoke entering the vehicles, these doors will only open absolutely when necessary, when customers push that door open button. And also to further minimize your time outdoors, make sure to check our service alerts on our website so you can plan accordingly and also track your vehicles in real time using the Transit app. That's the latest from us. Over to you, Jen.
1: Canada issuing an orange air quality warning.
0: Well, unfortunately, an air quality warning remains in effect for Toronto as wildfire smoke covers the city in a haze. You can really see it and smell it, perhaps worse than yesterday if you're leaving your house this morning. CP24's Courtney Heels is back outside right now. She was inside live at City Hall with the latest on the situation outdoors. Courtney, what are your senses telling you right now?
5: Well, you notice the smell right away, and you still see this kind of haze that's all over the downtown core, of course, across the city right now. We're able to show this with you, show this to you, that is, Jen, really well with our cameras showing you, you know, part of the skyline here, the many different buildings. They're very, very hazy. This smoke is prominent, and it's really all anyone's talking about. We've been outside, I'd say, for the last 5 minutes or so. We're just getting reaction to this. I'm seeing a lot of masks. I'm hearing from people who say they're trying to limit their time outside. I just spoke with a mother of twins, said she took the bus to drop her kids off at daycare. She was told by that daycare the kids will not be going outside, so she felt good about that, knowing that they'll be safe inside for the day. And then she said right after she'll be back on the bus trying to limit the amount of time she is out here because of the conditions. This city doing some things to ensure that people are safe through this. For example, pools will be closed, so nobody's out swimming today. The wading pools will be closed. They had to cancel the viewing parties yesterday at Nathan Phillips Square off of FIFA Fan Fest. Huge draw, of course, in the city. Thousands of people to typically go out and take that in, but the city said, you know, too risky, not doing that. They also have these air centers, these locations that you can go in Toronto. It's called like the Cleaner Air Network. It essentially means you can go to one of six different spots in the city, mainly civic centers, where they have really good filtration systems, so you can go inside and make sure you're getting a bit of a break from the elements. We were inside of City Hall earlier, Jen, much better obviously in there. I've noticed some people already taking advantage of that opportunity. They opened at 8 o'clock. They'll stay open till later tonight. So again, that's just a chance for someone. Maybe you're at home and you don't have good circulation, air circulation, or you're just out and you need a break from this hazy smoke. You can do that by going in. I mentioned City Hall, Metro Hall is another one, East York, Scarborough, any of those locations, those civic centers, you can go in and just step out of the haze. We're going to get more reaction to this, but it really is all anybody's talking about downtown. And of course, the question is, how long is this going to last? We believe it could push out as soon as tomorrow, but many people this morning telling me they're hopeful that it will happen sooner rather than later, because it's not good. You notice how heavy this feels, and it's just something that you don't want to be exposed to. Over to you.
0: Yeah, absolutely, especially our vulnerable population, elderly people, young children.
5: Yeah.
0: Definitely wise to stay indoors today. Okay, Courtney Heels joining us live outside downtown this morning. Meantime, over in Collins First Nation, a fast-moving wildfire has already destroyed some homes there. Premier Doug Ford said yesterday the crews are fighting 180 wildfires across northern Ontario, and the province will spare no expense in keeping people safe. So far this year, there have been 483 wildfires in Ontario, compared to just over 350 at this same point last year. And wildfires do continue to ravage much of northern Ontario this morning. This was how things looked after dinner hour in Sudbury as a thick haze settled over the city. Temperatures have since cooled, which is expected to help first responders fighting those fires. OPP say several areas are under evacuation orders, including Armstrong, Collins First Nation, and Lac La Croix First Nation. OPP also say parts of Highway 599 and 527 are closed in both directions. Meantime, Ontario Green Party leader Mike Schreiner is calling on the premier to restore funding to firefighting efforts.
6: Every year when the Ontario budget comes out in the spring, including this year, you see a cut in the budget for wildland firefighting. We need to have fully funded crews.
0: Schreiner was touring the Carling Fire Department near Georgian Bay. He says the province should launch a forest fire management and wildfire prevention program to protect communities. The Ministry of Natural Resources confirms four crews of fire rangers were deployed July 13th, in addition to the 12 crews that were deployed there earlier this month. And the smoke from the wildfires has drifted south of the border, and it has health officials in New York City and New Jersey on high alert ahead of this weekend's FIFA World Cup final. The match is set for Sunday in East Rutherford, New Jersey. While the National Weather Service said smoke could linger in the New York tri-state area today and tomorrow, rain in the forecast could help improve conditions by the weekend. Meantime, turning to something more local, investigators are on the scene after a garage fire in Mississauga forced several homes to be evacuated in the early morning hours. Flames broke out on a residential street near Gorway Drive and Derry Road around 1:30 a.m. Peel police say the fire has since been knocked down, but crews will remain on scene this morning. No injuries have been reported, and neighbors have been allowed to return to their homes. An investigation is now underway to determine the cause of this blaze. Well, a new poll suggests Canadians now hold a more favorable view of China than the United States. The Pew Research Center survey found 2 in 5 Canadians viewed China positively, compared with roughly 1 in 3 who expressed favorable opinions of the United States. Researchers say attitudes toward the U.S. have fallen sharply since 2023 as trade disputes and political tensions have really grown. Canadians remain cautious about Beijing, though, with relatively few expressing confidence in Chinese President Xi Jinping, but those numbers were even lower when it came to trust in U.S. President Donald Trump. Well, many of us make purchases every day, buying products and services, and before we do, some of us will check online reviews. But you should know many of the reviews you see online could be fake, and some have even been purchased by companies to get an edge over other businesses. CTV's Pat Foran is on the case.
7: The fake review problem in general is so much worse than most people are really aware of.
8: Kay Dean is a former U.S. federal investigator who founded Fake Review Watch. She contacted CTV News after she noticed fake reviews being posted for a Toronto window company. Whoever was posting them was using the names of famous actors who don't even live in Canada.
7: These scammers are using the names of celebrities, which is just absurd. Bruce Springsteen, Tom Hanks, Lauren Bacall.
8: It's an obvious red flag if you see that Jack Nicholson, Denzel Washington, Matt Damon, Julia Roberts, or Al Pacino all took the time to leave reviews about windows and doors. CTV News contacted the business, which claimed, "Our window company has never instructed, authorized, or knowingly engaged anyone to post fake reviews or create fake business listings on our behalf." Dean says fake reviews are rampant on the web.
7: This is just a snapshot of what's happening routinely on Google.
8: We also reached out to Google, which said our policies clearly state reviews must be based on real experiences and information and do not allow reviews or ratings that have been paid for.
9: But this has definitely impacted my business, and as well as other businesses in the area as well.
8: A man we'll call John asked us to shield his identity. He owns a computer business in the Toronto area and says his main competitor is using fake 5-star reviews. He says he's losing customers and that Google should crack down on fraud.
9: At the end of the day, when a business is buying reviews to outrank visibility against competitors in the area, that's just unfair.
8: Dean says Google is making money on fake reviews and needs to do more to stop them to create a level playing field.
7: My advice to consumers is go back to the old tried and true method of getting your information by word of mouth, not to rely on reviews.
8: Pat Foran, CTV News.
0: Okay, buyer beware indeed. And it's time now to take a look at some of the week's stories that impact branding and brands. Branding expert and host of the Chatter That Matters podcast, Tony Chapman, the one and only, joins us live this morning. Tony, great to see you as always.
10: Great to see the one and only today.
0: Thank you. Thank you so much. So we know that the FIFA World Cup finally winding down. We know who's going to play the final, Spain versus Argentina. But it seems as if businesses are still on the football bandwagon, and Heinz has a really clever campaign using their condiments packages.
10: Yeah, instead of the little thin thing that you did, they decided to design it like a yellow or red card, mustard versus ketchup. I mean, people say, well, why would you do it? It's not about increasing sales. It's not about, oh my, suddenly restaurants are going to get my condiment. It's about being talked about. And that's what we're doing. Clever use of saying, hey, red card, yellow card, we're going to put our condiments in it. Why not? And then next thing you know, people are reminding themselves about Heinz ketchup, Heinz mustard. But I would, if they're listening, and I know they will be, find an easier way to open that. Do you find you have to use your teeth to open that?
0: Yes, yes,
10: and
0: I hate it.
10: And then it gets everywhere?
0: Everywhere. And if you don't get the right opening size, it squirts all
10: over. It's all
0: over
10: your hands and everything. So, but this is about winning awards. This is about bringing attention. This is about marketing within an organization, saying, we're doing some fun things, not spending a lot of money, but in doing so, getting ourselves noticed.
0: Yeah, so it looks like they're handing them out.
10: This is just a sampling. They'll be limited. There'll be 100 people that get this.
0: Right.
10: Next thing you know, it'll win a Clio Award internationally. The agency, the marketers all feel that they're doing their part, and they are, because guess what? We're talking about it.
0: And hey, it's a very clever, easy way to incorporate.
10: Find out what's going on in the world. Look around and say, how can I insert my brand here? Ref, yellow card? Wow, that's mustard. Red card? Wow, that's ketchup. That's simple. That brilliant.
0: Okay, well, red and yellow kind of make orange, which is what we're talking about next.
10: Nice.
0: Yeah, many businesses have been doing collaborations like this. Hey, Kraft Dinner, we did their cheesecake a few weeks ago, and now they're back again. This time with ramen noodles. We're talking cheesy noodles, extra cheese, also spicy. And, you know, they're changing the shape of their product here. What do you make of this collaboration, Tony?
10: This is dangerous. You're an iconic brand. You stand for Kraft Dinner. If we all went to university, we knew we put anything with Kraft Dinner to give us a meal, including tuna fish. So when you start doing this, you go, maybe I'm going to expand my category, bring in new users. But the one danger you always have is you take your iconic brand that stood for something, and next thing you know, you stretch it. Look at Kit Kat. Kit Kat was a Kit Kat.
0: Right.
10: Now every time I turn around, there's something new inside a Kit Kat. It's lost its sense of iconic status. This will work if it brings new users in and doesn't have other users abandon the category.
0: Yeah.
10: Always dangerous line extensions, especially with your brand like KD. You know, it's like Taylor. You don't even have to give the last name.
0: Right.
10: You know, KD's Kraft Dinner.
0: You know.
10: Are we here to try this?
0: Yeah, we're here to sample. So
10: you're
0: going to
10: get the spicy one?
0: What do you prefer? I like extra spicy. Okay. I'm going to try the extra spicy.
10: Okay, I'll be Goldilocks. I'll go the easy one.
0: Okay, not too cold. Okay.
10: Let's see how it is.
0: Look, I will say, you know, Kraft Dinner, it's an easy thing to make, and I imagine that KD ramen is easier. All you need is like boiling water, right? So it does stay in line with that for, you know, college kids. Okay. What do you make? What do you think?
10: It's Kraft Dinner tasting with the ramen spice. Nice flavor to it. Again, my caution to anybody that has an iconic brand. I hope they have that on camera. I know why they're on my camera right now. When you stretch it out like your ramen is through your mouth to your fork, I mean, that's the thing you got to watch. You got to make sure that you stay pure to what that brand is. There's not a marketer in the world that wouldn't love to have KD in their portfolio. Very profitable, great turns, great margin. And again, it becomes a staple for university kids. So hopefully this will work for them.
0: Yeah, I just want to go over the nutrition. 420 calories, a lot of carbs, 59, and 9 grams of protein. Not bad. The cheese will give you more protein than your typical ramen. I quite like that.
10: Well, they should get you and do the TV commercial.
0: I'm going to bring this home for my son. He might like this, hopefully. Yeah. Hey, Tony, thank you so much for
10: joining us.
0: Always
10: a pleasure. And good luck to KD with their new ramen noodles.
0: We really enjoy it, and have a great weekend. We'll chat with you soon.
10: You bet.
0: Okay, we're going to take a quick break here, and we'll be back. Actually, we're going to throw to Bill, and I'm going to join him. Hey, Bill, take it away. You've got more food.
11: Thank you so much, Jen. Oh, I cannot wait for you to come in here and just the delicious smells and the beautiful colors. The taste, sights, and sounds of Vietnam are taking over Nathan Phillips Square, and we have a sneak preview on what's in store coming up next on CP24 Breakfast. Do not go anywhere.
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23: You know what? Since you don't have a mic, you need to stand next to me.
11: All right. The sights, sounds, and tastes of Vietnam are taking over Nathan Phillips Square starting this evening at 6 p.m. and running up until Saturday at 11 p.m. Joining us for a sample of what to expect are Kelly Hong Lee, president, Better Futures for Kids Foundation, and Sheman, Logistics and Decorations Decor. Good morning to you and the entire team. And we're going to get to as many as of you as we can because this is an incredible festival. It is so high on my list to go and visit Vietnam for the culture, for the costume, for the food. So let's get right into it. Kelly, tell me a little bit about what people can expect when they come to this festival this weekend.
23: They will expect a lot of love, unity, because that's the theme that we have this year, which our stage director, Virgil, will mention more. But Outside Canada and Better Future for Kids Foundation are the organizers of this event. Both are a charitable organization, and our mission is to raise awareness against human trafficking and child exploitation that's happening in our city and around the world through the cultural festival that we're doing.
11: All right. Well, Sheman, talk about the programming and what people can expect when they come, maybe if they're first time or maybe if they're returning.
24: Absolutely. 2026 will be a number of feature on site which you will be experienced. One of the main interest way you can see a spectacular feature, rainbow windmills. That's a sign of diversity and ripple, you know. And then the second feature you will see on the south side, as you approach, you will see a spectacular wall hat, which is Ao Yai. It's one of the iconic Vietnamese hats and have many symbolism in with that and spiritual as well. And of course, the fantastic stage performance, as you will experience, the artists, the models, the musicians, the performer, you're going to be amazed to experience those things. So do come to those. And of course, the two symbol that we use on stage is the lotus, also represent that piece. And of course, the dragon, which one of the Vietnamese mythology is the descendant of the dragon, basically, which we all are.
20: Okay. And go ahead.
24: And lastly, of course, relate to food, which is an opportunity for all people to come here and experience the Vietnamese food, and that give us an opportunity to share our culture through food, and of course, make new friends to come to our the Taste of Vietnam.
11: So. Absolutely, and a taste of this show too. We're Jen's over there with the microphone because we're both going to talk to Chef in just 1 second.
20: Yeah.
11: But also in terms of the fashion, tell me a little bit about some of the beautiful costume and fashion.
20: Yeah. So we have with us renowned Vietnamese fashion designer Vu Viet Ha. Vu, maybe you can showcase some of the pieces that you've designed and how you've kind of modernized it while incorporating traditional elements.
25: Tôi là Vu Viet Ha. Tôi rất vui khi đẹp những làng nghề truyền thống của Việt Nam lên áo dài và đem áo dài đi khắp nơi trên thế giới.
23: So what designer Vu Viet Ha was saying, he's so proud of the áo dài and his culture that he shares it with the world. So the áo dài, all the fabric and all the detail that you see is him handmade it from scratch. From the fabric to the gold, the sea, the thread that they're using,
20: it's beautiful.
23: Gold.
20: Oh my gosh, that is stunning.
23: It speaks about the culture and the richness of Vietnam.
11: Okay. And you'll see this at the Taste
23: for
11: of
23: sure,
11: Vietnam.
23: Yes.
20: Okay, we're running short on time, but we also have Tran Tien Than, who's also another designer. Tran, is this your piece here that you've designed? What can you tell us?
26: Tôi là nhà thiết kế Trần Thiên Cảnh đến từ Việt Nam.
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23: Okay. So through his design, he wished that he shared to the world and they can see a story in every of his masterpiece.
20: Okay, excellent. And finally, let's talk about the food. Chef Doi Nguyen.
3: Hi,
20: Chef. How are you? What can you tell us about this beautiful spread you've brought in here for us today?
3: So as you know, we have a lot of food across the country from the south to the north of Vietnam. So this is just a small part of that. So we have from the traditional bánh xèo, bánh khó. We have, as you know, is the sugar.
20: Oh,
3: it's
20: I love
3: like
20: that.
3: Everywhere have that. Mm-hmm. We have the Vietnamese sandwich, which is like our really famous that one.
20: Oh
3: we
20: gosh.
3: Have the model one, the beetle beef roll right Ooh. Here, Ooh. Which it really tastes delicious.
20: Mm.
3: Yeah.
11: This looks absolutely incredible. I know you just wanted to thank the volunteers and wish everyone to come, so let's do it together.
20: Okay.
23: Yes.
20: Okay, thank you so much, volunteers. And very quick question, given the weather situation outside today, Kelly, will I know Taste of Vietnam is scheduled for tomorrow? Hopefully
11: well,
20: it
11: this
20: clears.
11: Evening it starts at 6 p.m.
20: It doesn't start this evening.
23: Yes.
20: So will tonight's event still go ahead, you think?
23: From as of we speak now, it is still going on. We were taking all measure precautions to keep everyone healthy with wearing masks or anything updated by the city. We will announce it on our page. So please follow our Taste of Vietnam page.
20: Taste of Vietnam
11: and things
20: page.
11: Should improve for tomorrow and make it much, much easier to do
23: for
11: that.
23: Sure.
11: So let's all wish everyone together.
23: So before we finish, we're standing here on behalf of 375 volunteers that are making this festival nonprofit happen. So thank you so much to all of them, the vendor, the sponsors, the whole team. And thank you, CP24, for making this happen and help us be a bigger voice.
11: Yes.
23: So let's go, guys.
20: Yay.
11: See you at the Taste of Vietnam. Yeah, okay, give me those chopsticks.
4: There you go. Well, you go at it. Okay,
20: thank you so much. We'll be right back on CP24 Breakfast. Be sure to check out the Taste of Vietnam happening throughout the weekend, starting tonight.
11: Delicious.
20: Yay.
11: Let me try this over here.
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8: Okay, we are under a poor air quality warning from Environment Canada. That's because the wildfire smoke from Northern Ontario is blanketing the city in this thick haze. We'll check in with CP24's Courtney Heels live downtown, and also Bill Coulter standing by in the studio with your full weather forecast. More than 180 wildfires are roaring across northern Ontario. Homes and buildings have been destroyed in Collins First Nation. Evacuation orders are also in effect for several remote communities. We'll have the situation coming up. Okay, and also the CCMAs are set to take place in September, but we are announcing some nominees for the Best Music Video of the Year coming up this half hour as well. Stay tuned for that. Good morning, Toronto. It is 9 o'clock, last hour of the show. Welcome to CP24 Breakfast. So special to speak to the organizers of Taste of Vietnam, really seeing their passion and commitment to culture and the community. Hopefully the weather does clear up, but if you are planning to check it out, be sure to follow their website. Welcome to the show. I'm Jennifer Shung. Nick's on vacation. Here's a live look outside, and we're getting kind of, I guess, various perspectives depending on, you know, the camera angle, but there's no doubt you can smell it. You can see it as soon as you leave the house. So we're still very much in the thick of this warning, Bill.
9: Yeah, and it is a huge issue for anyone with respiratory issues. If you have asthma, if, you know, something like that, this is going to be aggravating it to no end. And it is dangerous for all of us, really, to a degree. It impacts our health. It is poor air quality, the top of the chart for the Air Quality Health Index in Canada. It's a 10 plus. We will gradually, by day's end, get to about an 8 or 9 and to a 4 tomorrow here in the city. It doesn't mean the smoke's gone. It's just shifting to the west. So if you did have plans to head down to Windsor or Midwestern Ontario tomorrow, it will still be hugely impactful there. We're just catching more of a southeasterly wind for us tomorrow, which will improve it at least temporarily. But as long as those fires are raging uncontrolled, many of them over northwestern Ontario, if that wind shifts back to carry it down to the lower lakes, we'll have to pay attention, and we will be paying close attention to that. We're currently under an orange air quality warning, meaning more impact than a yellow, and it is having a significant impact. A yellow, orange, red, so we're middle of that, and we're going to be seeing that lasts through the day. It won't be until tomorrow that we do start to see the air quality really improve. It'll be marginally better this evening and overnight tonight, and then improve with the change in wind direction tomorrow. We're looking without the smoke at seeing a few clouds, a mixed sun and cloud, but because of the haze, really impacting the sun's ability to reach the surface with the same intensity, it will cap the temperature 28 as opposed to low 30s if we were in the absence of this smoke and haze. It will be still a very warm and muggy day, but it will be a smoky one. So limit your time outdoors and certainly avoid vigorous activities if you do not have to, and take appropriate precautions. Otherwise, I'll have the full forecast coming up.
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11: Well, there is a collision really tying up the drive southbound side of the 404 just by Major Mac. It's the HOV and two left lanes that are now blocked off with this collision. It's pretty busy now from just beyond Stouffville Road. You can also see how hazy and smoky it is. So south

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1: Okay, unfortunately, an air quality warning remains in effect for much of Toronto and the GTA as wildfire smoke is really blanketing the city in a haze. It's a result of all those fires burning in the northern part of the province. CP24's Courtney Heels is back inside now at City Hall with the latest on the situation outside. Understandably, Courtney, it's not healthy to be outdoors for an extended period given the situation out there.
2: That's right. I mean, that is the advice from medical professionals. Make sure that you shorten the amount of time that you are outside if you have to go out there. Talking to people this morning, Jen, many seem to be doing just that. I noticed a lot of masks, a lot of people who are clearly wearing those masks as they're on their way to work. I've also talked to people who say they're trying to rely more on transit so they don't have to walk out in the conditions. It's so very obvious. You step outside, immediately you smell it. You can still smell the obvious wildfire smoke hitting our region, but you also just feel it in the air. The air is very still. It's very thick. It's very hazy no matter where you look. And there is this warning still out there by Environment Canada over the air quality conditions currently in that yellow, that orange zone, but also acknowledging that it isn't safe to be out there for too long. So we know right now people are taking extra precautions. Toronto's air quality is considered the second worst in the world right now. So that really speaks to how much the situation has changed outside and what people need to know. Here's what I'm hearing from people this morning.
3: Not really. I biked home yesterday, see a few more masks out and about, but other than that, no, I've been all right.
2: How was the bike yesterday? I felt like it was pretty bad in the afternoon. Did you notice that or feel that at all?
3: It was okay. I'm from BC, though, so I'm pretty used to smoky summers.
2: Have you seen it like this, though, in Toronto before?
3: Not in Toronto.
4: Yeah, it was so interesting because yesterday I woke up and I didn't know it was smoky till I left the house. And this morning you could smell the air as soon as you woke up. And so it's definitely getting worse. And so I'm hoping that the rain this weekend or something helps to clear it up soon.
5: I walked outside of my apartment yesterday morning not expecting it, and I was like, oh wow, this is not great. So I've been wearing my mask for the last 2 days outside because I can at least breathe.
2: In terms of what the city is doing to address this and ensure that people are safe, they announced that they have closed all of the outdoor pools. So anybody who was hoping to take a swim, even some of the camps that rely on those outdoor pools, it will not be an option. The wading pools also closed today. Any city-run camps, all of the kids will be inside. That's something that they announced earlier. Again, so any kids, you know, still going to camp, still doing activities, but it will all be indoors. Same with any of the city-run daycares. The little ones will be inside. I talked to one parent, Jen, who said she was so relieved to know that, knowing that kids will be going to daycare. You still have that child care opportunity there, but knowing they will be safe inside. And the city also has these cleaner air network locations for people to take advantage of. We are standing inside of one this morning. So Nathan Phillips Square, one of six different locations. There's a number across Toronto. It's basically a city building where they have really good filtration systems. So the air is much cleaner. Even when we step inside, you immediately notice that you don't smell the smoke. You just feel a little bit lighter, especially when you're kind of going in and out. It's just so very obvious. So the message today, yet again, is just to take it easy. Don't spend too much time outside. And of course, everybody's waiting for this smoke to push out of the region. It looks as though that should come tomorrow. And many people tell me they're hoping that is the case. Over to you, Jen.
1: Yeah. And if it isn't and you need to be outside, pull out those old COVID-19 masks, the ones with the greater particle filtrations, and get those air purifiers going indoors if you can. Okay. Courtney Heels joining us live inside City Hall. Thank you, Courtney. Over in Collins First Nation, a fast-moving wildfire has already destroyed a few homes there. Premier Doug Ford said yesterday that crews are fighting 180 wildfires across northern Ontario, and the province will spare no expense in keeping people safe. So far this year, though, there have been 483 wildfires in our province. Compare that to just over 350 at the same time last year. And wildfires continue to ravage much of northern Ontario this morning. This was how things looked like after dinner hour in Sudbury, as a thick haze had settled on the city yesterday. Temperatures have since cooled, which is expected to help first responders battling those fires. OPP say several areas are under evacuation orders, including Armstrong, Collins First Nation, and Lac La Croix First Nation. OPP also say parts of Highway 599 and 527 are closed in both directions. Ontario Green Party leader Mike Schreiner is calling on the Premier to restore funding to firefighting efforts.
6: Every year when the Ontario budget comes out in the spring, including this year, you see a cut in the budget for wildland firefighting. We need to have fully funded crews.
1: Schreiner was touring the Carling Fire Department near Georgian Bay. He says the province should launch a forest fire management and wildfire prevention program to protect communities.

0: communities. The Ministry of Natural Resources confirms 4 crews of fire rangers were deployed July 13th, in addition to the 12 crews that were deployed there earlier this month. And the smoke from the wildfires has drifted south of the border to our neighbors. Health officials in New York and New Jersey on high alert ahead of this weekend's FIFA World Cup final, Spain versus Argentina on Sunday in East Rutherford in New Jersey. While the National Weather Service said smoke could linger in the New York tri-state area today and tomorrow, rain in the forecast could help improve conditions by the weekend. Turning to some other local news, investigators are on the scene after a garage fire in Mississauga forced several homes to be evacuated in the early morning hours. Flames broke out on a residential street, Norgorway Drive and Derry Road, around 1:30 a.m. Peel police say the fire has since been knocked down. Crews might still be on scene. They're monitoring for hot spots. No injuries have been reported and neighbors have been allowed to return to their homes. An investigation is now underway into the cause of this blaze. Well, a new poll suggests Canadians now hold a more favorable view of China than the United States. The Pew Research Center survey found 2 in 5 Canadians view China positively, compared with roughly 1 in 3 who express favorable opinions of the United States. Researchers say attitudes toward the U.S. have fallen sharply since 2023 as trade disputes and political tensions have grown. Canadians remain cautious about Beijing, though, with relatively few expressing confidence in Chinese President Xi Jinping. But those numbers were even lower when it came to trust in the U.S. president. Okay, we are down to the final match coming up this weekend. Spain will face Argentina in the FIFA World Cup final after the defending champions beat England in their semifinal match yesterday.
1: Rodgers is cross. Gordon coming in! Anthony Gordon!
0: It took a while, but England drew first blood, scoring in the second half when Anthony Gordon gave them the lead in the 66th minute. They then worked to protect that lead, but Argentina broke through late in the game. Yeah, Messi scoring the last one there. So the final score, 2-1, Argentina moves on to the final. And this was Enzo Fernandez scoring the equalizer in the 85th minute. And then Argentina continued to press in injury time.
1: Messi. Oh, and England are in trouble.
0: He just knows where to be. Lionel Messi set up what would be the winning goal 2 minutes into injury time. Argentina wins it 2-1 to make it to the final to face Spain. For local fans of England, it was a frustrating loss.
2: Can't park the bus. It's never in the history of sports worked as a strategy. The Leafs should learn. If you park the bus on a world-class team and just let them shoot, then it's going to go in at some point.
3: I would like to see the boys pour it on a little bit more. You know, it's a game. It's a soccer game. Put it on. Pretend it's nil-nil. Put the pressure on them a little bit. Stop the time they're on attack. That's what I would have liked, but result's a result. You know, you got to take it, good or bad.
0: Your results are result, that's for sure. Okay, Sunday's final will be played in New Jersey. France and England will then face each other on Saturday to decide who wins third place in that one. And remember, you can catch the final, the FIFA World Cup final, on TSN with select ones on CTV and Crave. I guess they're all going to be on CTV.
4: You ready for this?
5: No.
0: We are getting a first look today at the action comedy May Day, starring Canadian boy Ryan Reynolds in this as a U.S. Navy pilot shot down in Russian territory during the Cold War. And Kenneth Branagh, haven't heard his name in a while, but loved him in Dead Again. He plays the American culture-loving ex-KGB agent who tries to help him. You can watch May Day on Apple TV Plus starting September 4th. But you can watch Lucky starting yesterday, which has Anya Taylor-Joy and written by Toronto author Marissa Stapley, who we interviewed earlier on the show. Meantime, the Toronto District School Board is celebrating its top scholars of this past school year. 3 students, including Joshua Hahn, worked exceptionally hard and achieved 100% in all their top 6 grade 12 courses. Joshua attended TDSB's virtual secondary school, and he stopped by this morning to talk about his amazing, amazing accomplishment.
6: I love to learn. And so for me, I love
5: every subject. I know that's cliche, but it is true. If I had to choose, then I would say law and business. These are the fields that I would like to work in, I would like to study in. And of course, I find they present really compelling, creative, and logical thinking challenges that I really am drawn to.
0: Such an impressive young man. His mom, Carolyn, and brother, Ethan, were here as well. So Joshua will be attending U of T Scarborough next year and dreams of becoming a lawyer. The other top scholars of the year are Umair Ashan and Munjal Patel. All right, coming up next, stay tuned because the nominations for the Canadian Country Music Association are out today, and we'll be joined by Nate Holler to find out who will be up for Music Video of the Year. There's some really great music videos. We'll be right back after this.
6: Because we all know the world could come together a little more right now, so thank you all so much.
7: 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Thank you.
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6: I have no...
7: All right, that's definitely a hazy, smoky shot. It's looking through a bit of atmosphere there from the CN Tower, so it might not look exactly the same if you're just looking straight up from the ground. But there's no doubt about it. The smoke from Northern Ontario has drifted down, and it's settled in. Yesterday was brutal, and then this morning you're probably smelling it even worse as we hit the top of the chart in terms of poor air quality, 10 plus on the air quality index, health index, and it's only going to gradually improve towards the end of the day today. More significant improvement tomorrow is expected because of a change in wind direction, but for the course of the day today, really take it easy as much as you can. Stay inside air conditioned, filtered, ventilated environments for maximum comfort and health and safety, because when you sit in smoke, your lungs really have to work that much harder. And if you have any sort of respiratory issue, it's going to be exacerbated. Here's your future cast. We set it into motion. This is what it would be like without the smoke. It's not picking that up. It's just too low. And then we're looking at a little bit more cloud tomorrow. And then on Saturday, at least Friday evening, some showers. Saturday, widespread lines of showers and thunderstorms. Not everyone's going to get it. It's kind of broken. And it looks like a lot of that energy shifts down to the southwest over the north shore of Lake Erie. It's good for cleaning the atmosphere out from some of that smoke, but only while it's raining and behind it. It kind of clears out and the smoke moves back in if that's where the prevailing winds are taking it. Smoke and haze today. We do see some improvement tomorrow with a southeasterly wind cutting off that flow from northern Ontario. Risk of showers and storms Friday evening Friday evening showers Saturday. Clusters of storms, although it does look like the best energy is away from the city. A few clouds, fresh breeze on Sunday straight out of the north, so it shouldn't be as problematic from this. The forest fires over northwestern Ontario and 27 on Monday with some sun and breezy conditions, but generally a nice day. But we'll keep our eyes to see where that shield of smoke continues to waver and oscillate around and let you know if it's headed your way. I got to send it over to you, Maytel.
4: Okay, Bill, thank you so much. Well, the biggest night in Canadian country music is just around the corner. On Saturday, September 19th, the 44th annual CCMA Awards are airing live on CTV and streaming on Crave. It's taking place in Saskatchewan for the first time in 9 years, Saskatoon a third time. This morning, we have the exclusive reveal of the nominees for Video of the Year. And to announce the nominees, we're joined by multi-award winning Canadian country artist, Nate. Is it Nate?
8: Nate Holler.
4: Yeah,
8: you can also say whatever you want. It doesn't matter.
4: I had Hiller.
8: What camera were we at? Two or one?
4: Yeah, we're looking at two, but you could just look at me. Nate, welcome to the show. You're no stranger to the CCMAs. You were a Rising Star winner in 2022. You were also nominated for Breakthrough Artist of the Year and Rising Star as well. I know that you just finished your first headlining tour. What was that like?
8: Oh my God, it was the greatest. Just cruising around getting to play shows is always exciting. So seeing fans, if they sing the songs back, it's a win.
4: Yeah.
8: It's a win. So it was so fun.
4: That's awesome. You're from Waterloo.
8: Yeah.
4: When did you know that like country music was your thing? And I mean, I know you had big success with Lightning in a Bottle, but how did that gravy train just keep on rolling for you?
8: Well, I don't know. I think from when I was little, like my parents are from Timmins, Ontario.
4: Okay.
8: Shania Twain. You know,
4: nice.
8: They have it going on up there. And it just kind of, it felt like the right thing to do. And I love playing, getting back to roots, acoustic guitar. That's the move. So I don't know. It just kind of was there.
4: You know, I don't think a lot of people realize, like if you're not a country fan, you might not realize that Canada has so much amazing country artists.
8: Oh, yeah.
4: Like just top cream of the crop, like yourself. But also,
8: you
4: know, the nominees that we're about to announce for Best Music Video of the Year. So can I get like a pseudo drum roll? Help me, Nate.
8: We can do it.
4: There we go.
8: Come on.
4: Okay. Here are the nominees for Best Video of the Year, starring with a man we've interviewed several times on the show. This one's from Brett Kissel with Cowboys and Dreamers, directed by Travis Nesbitt. I love this. I think this one might win just because...
8: You think?
4: It's dangerous. They're
8: let's put some money
4: like
8: on
4: the
8: it.
4: Running of the Bulls, Pamplona.
8: Yeah.
4: Like, I'm so... let's take a look.

0: I mean, that's high stakes music video making.
1: I don't think I'd get on a bull. I wouldn't be good up there.
0: No, you don't think so?
1: I could maybe try.
0: Yeah, the electronic bull. Okay, so that's one of the videos. I mean, Brett Kissel, such a great man, and I think he's actually getting on it. We'll have to ask him when we have him back, but that's a great music video. I mean, they're just all so high quality. Next up, though, we have Megan Patrick with Golden Child, directed by Ford Fairchild. Let's take a look at this.
1: Wow.

0: What do you make of this one, Nate?
1: Well, the only thing I think when I see that is I used to play in a band with this girl, Kira Isabella, and we would open for Megan all the time, and she was just so nice to me.
0: Aww.
1: Little old me in there. She's just the greatest. So that's exciting.
0: Yeah, I love how the music video pays tribute to like her younger self and telling her younger self, hey, like, don't sleep with that guy. No, I'm joking. Next up is why don't you read this one? If you could read the teleprompter, Nate.
1: Okay. Ain't Country directed. Oh, wait, it's going backwards.
0: No, this is right.
1: Jess Moskaluk.
0: Yes.
1: Oh, my God. I Ain't Country. Directed by Connor Scheffler.
0: There you go.
1: I mean...

0: All right, you gotta love those fiery orange boots. Have you worked with Jess Moskalut before?
1: I've played shows.
0: Okay.
1: Also,
0: yeah.
1: Salt of the earth.
0: Yeah.
1: Salt of the earth.
0: It seems like everyone's great in country.
1: Yeah.
0: I'm in the wrong industry. Okay, moving along. We've got Josh Ross with Later Tonight. I really like this one, directed by Jack Owen. Plays like a movie.
1: Unreal.

0: I don't know if you watched the movie Memento, because it kind of works backward like that. Like, yeah. He's figuring out what happened, but not as
1: he's good.
0: Crazy. He is good.
1: Eh? He's good.
0: He's very good. Yeah, this one already has like 300,000 views on YouTube. And finally, we're going to finish with Thelma and James with Parking Lot Prayers, directed by Caleb Donato. Check it out. So if you're

0: Nate, doesn't this remind you of Walk the Line?
1: When
0: Joaquin Phoenix and Reese Witherspoon, they're singing
1: what
0: side
1: a
0: by
1: couple.
0: Side.
1: What a couple they are.
0: Are they? Are they in real life? They're dating?
1: Oh, yeah. I think they're married. They might have a child. Yeah. They're great. I love them.
0: Okay. I love that you know the backstory to everyone.
1: Oh, yeah.
0: Hey, Nate Holler, thanks so much for joining us. I know you're going to be there. So, oh, we still have a minute. Okay. So, are you going to go to the CCMAs in September?
1: I'm going to be there.
0: Okay.
1: Yeah. Saskatoon. Awesome. Mm-hmm. It's going to be nice. Do you want to roll with me? We can go over there.
0: I would love to. Yeah, I can be like a backup, you know, cowgirl or whatever.
1: You can sing harmonies. No problem.
0: I don't think it'd be very good.
1: Really?
0: Why don't you test me? Give me a harmony and I'll try.
1: Oh.
0: Here, just do some
1: a harmony?
0: Yeah.
1: Just sing whatever you want and I'll sing with you.
0: Okay. Should I make it easy? You're giving me a million reasons to leave the show. You're giving me a million reasons, something, something.
1: I mean, guys, this
0: is
1: pretty good.
0: You're giving me a million reasons, about a million reasons.
1: I should know this song.
0: Okay. Row, row, row your boat gently down the stream. Merrily, merrily, merrily, merrily, life is but a dream.
1: Dream? Oh, I thought it was a stream. Was it a stream or a dream, you guys? Unbelievable.
0: I have no idea. Oh my gosh, you can harmonize.
1: Well, no, awesome. That was good singing.
0: No, it wasn't. Oh my
1: gosh. Yes, it was.
0: My karaoke days are over.
1: No, it was fantastic. It was fantastic.
0: Okay, Nate, what do you want if you could convert someone to turn to country? I mean, everyone seems to be jumping on the country bandwagon. There seems to be some crossover with pop.
1: Yeah.
0: But what is it you love about country music? Is it the lyrics? Is it the lifestyle, the culture? Like, what hooks you about the musical element, for example?
1: I think the musical stuff is like the storytelling is the coolest ever. And you can if people want to feel something, they should go listen to country music.
0: Right.
1: That's basically the whole thing behind it. So that's what kind of hooked me into it.
0: Mm-hmm.
1: But I don't know. I feel like now after that duet. We should, I don't know, we start something, Rochelle?
0: That was not even country.
1: What should we do?
0: That was nursery.
1: That was good.
0: Nursery country.
1: That's a good melody.
0: There we go.
1: Yeah.
0: Hey, Nate Holler, pleasure to meet you. Thanks for joining us to announce the nominees. And good luck to whoever wins, and congrats to all the nominees. Thank you so much for joining us.
1: Thanks for having me.
0: Appreciate your time. Take care.
1: Cheers.
0: Okay, we'll be right back with your 9:30 headlines right after this.
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0: Okay, smoke will be getting in your eyes, your face, your nose this morning. All that thick haze is blanketing over much of the GTA as the fires continue to burn in northern Ontario. We're live from the beaches area this morning, but also downtown, and Courtney Heels will join us with the latest reaction. Bill Coulter will have your full weather forecast coming up. All that smoke we're seeing and feeling is a result of the wildfires burning across northern Ontario. Homes and buildings have been destroyed on Collins First Nation. Evacuation orders are also in effect for several remote communities there. Also in Mississauga, several homes had to be evacuated overnight due to this fire that broke out in a garage at a home. We'll have the latest coming up. Okay, good morning, Toronto. Welcome to CP24 Breakfast on this Thursday, July the 16th. It is just me here at the desk. Nick is on vacation today and tomorrow. Hope you're having a great day. Only 30 minutes left until the show is over. Let's take you outside for a look at how it is kind of developing out there. Usually it's a clear view of the city. And, you know, we take it for granted, Bill, that every day we're going to get great air quality because we do live in Toronto, which is pretty healthy in terms of air quality. But when I lived in China in Beijing, we would have days and days where this is what it looked like out the window.
1: Wow.
0: So we can't take good air quality for granted, because when it's bad, it really limits what you can do outside.
1: Yeah, and it's interesting because usually it's the southwesters that often bring in the heat and the humidity, sometimes the high pressure that kind of locks in and has a stew in our own pollutants that we create, or volatile organic compounds with burning of fossil fuels that just tends to hang there. Usually we think of a northerly wind as tapping into that fresher, cleaner, drier air in northern Ontario, but not in this situation. Those many, many forest fires over northwestern Ontario, many of them out of control. The prevailing winds carrying it down, and we're not getting the fresh air. We're getting very poor air quality. So much so, Environment Canada has issued an orange air quality warning for the remainder of the day. The shrunken area of yellow into eastern Ontario, where they're still impacted, but not by the amount of pollutants and fine particulate matter carried down by the burning of those forest fires in the lower lakes. Fortunately, we are going to see, at least for us, the winds tomorrow shift to come in out of the southeast. So here's Toronto, and watch the eastern line of where the really poor air quality is. Starts to drift towards us, and then we find ourselves just on the cusp overnight tonight, and then shifts even further and puts us temporarily into some good air quality, but it is shifted to the southwest. Eastern Michigan, southwest Ontario is still dealing with it, and it doesn't take much in terms of the wind change in direction to bring it back. So we'll be monitoring that very closely. But there's every indication that tomorrow's wind direction should bring in fresher air for here, but not that far to the west. It will be still very poor. So you just prepare accordingly and take advantage of the cleaner air when it's here. But that can change quite quickly, especially given that the uncertainty of what's happening in the forest fires, so many out of control. Tomorrow we will get a mixed sun and cloud, beautiful Friday, and then Saturday we get the risk of showers and storms actually coming in Friday evening, but stronger storms for Saturday, most of that to the west of us and to the east of us, but it's possible, given the recipe in the atmosphere, we may see some into the GTA as well. All the rest of your long-range forecast coming right up.
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3: Well, just got the all clear on the southbound side of the 404 just by Major Mac. There was a collision taking out the HOV and two left lanes. It's gone, but as you can see, it's still very backed up southbound on the 404 from Stouffville Road right down through Major McKenzie. The southbound Don Valley Parkway, that's still a slow one from the 401 through to Lawrence. It does continue heavy right down through Don Mills. Down towards the Bloor stretch, though, it does look like it does start to ease up a bit, but still a bit of volume towards the Richmond exit. Eastbound on the Gardner, that is heavy going in towards the downtown core. Still busy from the South Kingsway in towards Dufferin, but beyond that looks much better. The 401, that's still a slow one through the city. Not much else going on in terms of any live lane issues. It's just volume to get through.
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4: CapitalDirect.ca.
0: Okay, first the heat wave and now poor air quality. That air quality warning does remain in effect for Toronto as the wildfire smoke from northern Ontario is covering much of the city in a haze. It's also affecting our neighbors in the U.S. But CP24's Courtney Heels joins us live downtown with the very latest on this. Courtney, you are back indoors, and that really is the advice from health officials and city officials today.
4: Yeah, and I think if you spend a long period of time outside, you'll start to notice the effects. I talked to a lot of people this morning, Jen, who said when they were out, you know, just commuting to work, they noticed their throats were getting a bit scratchy and just saying they couldn't believe how much this haze has really enveloped Toronto, specifically the downtown area. It's everywhere you look. You can feel it. You can almost taste it in the air. You step outside, immediately you smell the smoke. So, yes, we're still dealing with the wildfire smoke pushing into the region. We know there's a huge impact on our air quality. Bill was talking about how we're still in the orange alert issued by Environment Canada. The advice is be careful, especially those who are particularly at risk. Young kids, of course, seniors, anybody with breathing issues, you really want to limit your time outside. I'll let you hear from some people I talked to this morning what they're doing to try and protect themselves and what they think of this situation.
5: It's not great. I mean, I got two small kids, so bringing them to daycare, I feel bad, you know, bringing them out into this weather and breathing it all in. But I don't know. It just goes to show that if the climate crisis isn't real, then what are we doing?
6: Yeah, well, I was talking to my wife about that this morning. I mean, not often, and probably in the last 10 years it sort of started, right? So when we were kids, this didn't happen. And, you know, when my kids were small, we didn't worry about this. Then all of a sudden, you know, wildfires, you know, up north or out west. And it is scary, and it's affecting my sons who are working their first jobs at camps, and they have to keep their kids inside. So, yeah, it's really too bad.
7: Yeah, so they're going to stay indoors. I'm just getting them to daycare, which is safe, and they're staying indoors. I took the bus, trying to minimize the time spent outside, and I'm looking out the bus window and noticing very few foot traffic, not a lot of people out. So I'm hoping other people are also taking precautions, because getting the scratchy throat, and it's not feeling good.
4: Yeah, it really doesn't take long to start experiencing the symptoms. We have a couple of cameras across the city this morning, including one down at Kew Beach. Again, you can really see the haze down by the waterfront. We've seen some people, you know, jogging out, walking their dogs, probably trying to balance this, if you can even do that right now, Jen, trying to maybe take advantage of some of the conditions outside, maybe when it's not as intense in the morning. I thought it was still pretty bad, but of course, as the morning continues, we're going to keep monitoring the air quality, see what the reports are on this. And the advice is to just try not to be outside that much at all. In terms of what the city's doing, no outdoor pools open today. The wading pools will be closed. They also have what they consider these cleaner air centers. It's almost like an active

0: Okay, it appears that we've lost Courtney, I guess, in the 10 o'clock hour when the show's over. But in Collins First Nation, a fast-moving wildfire has already destroyed some homes there. Premier Doug Ford said yesterday that crews are fighting 180 wildfires across northern Ontario, and the province will spare no expense in trying to keep people safe. So far this year, though, there have been 483 wildfires in Ontario. Compare that to just over 350 at the same point last year. And wildfires do continue to ravage much of northern Ontario this morning. We're hoping everyone there is safe. This is how things look like after the dinner hour. This is in Sudbury as a thick haze settled over the city. Temperatures have since cooled, which is expected to help those first responders fighting those fires. OPP say several areas are under evacuation orders, including Armstrong, Collins First Nation, and Lac La Croix First Nation. OPP also say that parts of Highway 599 and 527 are closed in both directions. Ontario Green Party leader Mike Schreiner, meantime, is calling on the Premier to restore funding to firefighting efforts.
1: Every year when the Ontario budget comes out in the spring, including this year, you see a cut in the budget for wildland firefighting. We need to have fully funded crews.
0: Schreiner was touring the Carling Fire Department near Georgian Bay. He says the province should launch a forest fire management and wildfire prevention program to protect communities. The Ministry of Natural Resources confirms four crews of fire rangers were deployed July 13th, in addition to the 12 crews that were deployed there earlier this month. And the smoke from the wildfires has drifted south of the border to our neighbors, the United States. It has health officials in New York City and New Jersey on high alert ahead of this weekend's FIFA World Cup final match between Spain and Argentina. The match set for 3 p.m. Sunday, I believe, maybe I'm getting the timing wrong, in East Rutherford, New Jersey, while the National Weather Service said smoke could linger in the New York tri-state area today and tomorrow. However, rain in the forecast, that could help improve conditions by the weekend. Well, switching gears now, the Gordie Howe International Bridge connecting Windsor and Detroit is finally set to open on July 27th after its original opening date was blocked by the Trump administration. CTV's Jeremy Charron joins us live from Ottawa this morning with more. Jeremy, good morning. The government has not said much since this was announced, but what do we know so far? Do you have any intel?
2: Yeah, good morning, Jen. We learned late last week through a press release that the 27th was going to be the day. That is after, as you touched on, last month, the ribbon-cutting ceremony was called off at the last second because U.S. President Donald Trump didn't like the deal. Here we are with a new deal, and the government says the bridge is going to open on July 27th. The U.S. administration and U.S. President Donald Trump took to social media confirming just that. He says this is a better deal for the U.S., but we still don't have all the details of that deal. What we learned last week is that there'll be a new 15-year agreement between Canada and the U.S. That will see a different approach to profit sharing, and that will see the U.S. have some say in toll pricing. What CTV News has learned from sources is that the deal, in fact, means that Canada and the U.S. will split profits by 50-50. Prior to this, the agreement was Canada would take all of the profits until it repaid for the building cost of the bridge. $6.4 billion, which Canada fronted to build this bridge. Now we see an agreement for 15 years where profits will be split 50-50. The big question is, what profits? And what are we considering profits? The Prime Minister, in a one-on-one interview with CTV Calgary last weekend, tried to offer up some clarity, basically saying that the profits that will be shared between Canada and the U.S. are after servicing costs of the bridge are paid and after a certain debt portion is paid. Ultimately, that would mean a small profit would be split between Canada and the U.S. That being said, some U.S. officials are contradicting that, and we have yet to see the actual wording of this agreement between Canada and the U.S. So there are many questions that remain, Jen, about whether or not that is actually the case. Of course, the Prime Minister is adamant that that is what will be the case moving forward. Still, there has been criticism because that is not as good of a deal as Canada had prior to this, and they had already agreed on it, and they were set to open the bridge, but the U.S. administration didn't like that deal.
0: Okay, very quickly, Jeremy, the deal has been criticized by some people as yet another capitulation to the Trump administration, to the U.S. president. What are people saying?
2: Yeah, I mean, some of the criticism is, why are we doing this again, right? The government has rescinded the digital services tax, has called on the CRTC to review a decision to make U.S. streamers pay more for Canadian content. Those are two kind of concessions the government has made at the request, basically, of the U.S. administration. Those are two things the U.S. administration, you know, said they did not like. Clearly, they did not like this bridge deal either, and now we're seeing further changes. So we've seen some criticism for, you know, Canada's part in, you know, bending the knee, if you will, or making some changes at the request of the U.S. administration, despite the fact we already had a deal. That being said, even, you know, conservative critics, the shadow minister for Canada-U.S. Relations, who I spoke with last weekend, said, you know, compromise is okay, but we need to know all the details here. So the problem still remains is we have limited to no information about what this deal actually is, Jen.
0: We're still in the dark and just kind of in this waiting game as to what's happening between our two nations. Okay, CTV's Jeremy Charron joining us live from Ottawa. Thank you.
2: Anytime.
0: And keep it here on CB24 Breakfast. Right after this, we're going to take a look at your weather forecast. There's a look at it right now this hour, but also get a check on gas prices with CTV's Kamal Karmali. Stay with us.
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2: Well, this is what it looks like outside, looking down at the CN Tower as we pan around, showing you the haze, the smoke, the uncomfortable and even unhealthy conditions that we're going to have to deal with today. It looks like the change in wind direction will help for tomorrow, but my heart goes out to all those communities in the northwestern Ontario that are dealing with the heart of this problem and all those forest fires that are really impacting communities over northwestern Ontario. We are certainly getting the smoke from those fires drifting down with prevailing winds and impacting our health. So do your best to limit your time outdoors, certainly avoid vigorous activities or contributing through burning of fossil fuels as much as possible. 23 feels like 26. We've got westerly winds right now, but generally they've been northwesterly, pulling down that smoke from northwestern Ontario. But as we do see those winds change to become southeasterly for tomorrow, that will cut off that flow and force that smoke a little further to the west. So if you are planning to head down towards southwestern Ontario, midwestern Ontario, or even eastern Michigan, you'll still be dealing with it on Friday, even though we'll see it clear out a little bit here. In terms of showers, we need them over northwestern Ontario, but they do temporarily clean the atmosphere when they come down. So Friday evening and through the day Saturday, there'll be pop-up showers and thunderstorms. If you get them, it'll be helpful for a little while, but unless they're putting out the forest fires, once they clear, we see a return to that flow. Depending on wind direction, that's where it takes the smoke. So today we're dealing with it, poor air quality. Tomorrow, improved air quality. Friday evening and Saturday, pop-up showers and thunderstorms. Sunday, it calms down, freshens up a bit, 25. We've got a breeze out of the north, so it should not directly tap into the smoke, but we'll watch kind of here on in because things do change over time. 27 on Monday, 24 on Tuesday, with the chance of some morning showers and gusty winds, and then Wednesday, we settle in around seasonable with bright skies and a high of 26. That is your 7-day forecast. We'll send it back to you.
3: Okay, Bill, thanks so much for that. Well, a new survey suggests that the rising cost of gas is making families rethink their summer vacation plans. So to break it all down for us, let's bring in CTV's Kamal Karmali. Kamal, this Ipsos survey highlights that Canadians are once again, you know, I hate to use the COVID word, pivoting their summer plans because of rising gas prices. But this is a real issue. It's just getting too expensive.
4: Yeah, Jen, let me throw that survey your way. Are you pivoting plans because of how expensive gas has become?
3: I drive an EV, so maybe, you know, here and there, like my husband also has another vehicle, so we're kind of switching between the two, but definitely
4: good idea.
3: Reconsidering other things and, of course, groceries on top of that, right?
4: Absolutely, and that's what this survey by CAA is highlighting. For CAA, specifically South Central Ontario, found 7 in 10 Canadians surveyed say that rising prices are affecting their day-to-day activities. Those surveyed were about 1,000 Canadians who live in South Central Ontario, and their ages 35 to 54. They say that their day-to-day activities that are impacted includes going on summer road trips or travel, but it isn't just travel. Canadians there say they're driving less overall and cutting back on discretionary spending. They're also reducing everyday purchases. You mentioned groceries, but takeout meals and coffee, not wanting to jump to those more expensive items. And you can see the average price across the country now going up to $1.80 per liter for Friday. That's tomorrow. That is going to go up about 2.5 cents compared to today. And just looking specifically at Toronto, also set to go up about 2 cents. It's 1.75 roughly today, but it's set to go up to roughly $1.77 per liter. So a lot of Canadians feeling that pinch, Jen, not just you, not just me, but, you know, after gas prices went down a little bit in June because the Strait of Hormuz was open, that gave a little bit of optimism to the markets. Gas prices started to go down, maybe giving a little bit of glimmer of hope to some Canadians that they could go on those road trips. Looks like those dreams have now been snuffed for many people.
3: It's the cha-cha-cha at the gas pumps.
4: Yep.
3: One step forward, two steps back, to the side, to the left, and all over again. Okay, CTV's Kamal Karmali joining us live. Thank you so much.
4: You bet, Jen.
3: Okay, and sticking with themes of the summer, seagulls come hand in hand and sometimes hand to beak when those birds are starving, and a city in Australia thinks they have solved that dilemma. So we'll explain coming up after this.
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3: All right, welcome back. We're going to end on a foodie note. If you've ever tried to have a nice meal by the water, you know that seagulls can sometimes be an issue. Well, they've come up with a solution to this in Sydney, Australia.
19: There was skepticism about whether they would be successful or a gimmick. And since we've had the dogs, the feedback from everybody is tremendous.
4: Interesting.
3: Yeah.
20: So the dogs...
3: Okay, so there was skepticism about whether they would be successful or a gimmick since we've had dogs. The feedback, that's what the woman just said. Bill, why don't you read it?
2: Okay, can you roll that back just a touch so I can get...
3: Here it
2: there
3: is.
2: There we go.
3: Yeah.
2: The Opera Bar in Sydney has hired a dog trainer to develop a program with working dogs to chase them away. The Seagull Patrol is getting rave reviews, and he says it's basically a science, harnessing their natural herding instincts to use them to chase off the birds instead. The Australian sheepdogs are usually corral the sheep, but anyone who's had a dog knows they go after squirrels and they go after seagulls, at least most of them, or birds.
20: This actually happened to me in Florida. I got attacked by a seagull. I was holding a piece of pizza and it grabbed it out of my hand.
2: No. Whole piece of pizza.
20: I'm telling you, the whole entire slice just grabbed it.
3: They are so entitled, these seagulls. Remember we did that influencer and she was trying to like interview the seagull and it grabbed the mic and
2: the
3: flew
2: away.
20: Yes.
3: They're so entitled.
2: Like, they're certainly not scared of humans.
3: No, they're not.
2: And you know what? If you held up a French fry, I might be
3: tempted to
2: come and grab it. So maybe that's my spirit animal.
3: Oh my gosh. Yeah. I don't know. I think for me, eating outside in the summer, it's the wasps and the flies. So annoying.
2: Yeah, the wasps are tough. Can't use dogs for that.
3: No. We got one of those tennis rackets that has like the electricity.
20: Zapper.
3: The zapper.
20: Yeah.
3: It's so fun.
20: It's so good.
3: Not for birds, but for like the flies and the wasps.
2: Oh, right.
20: Yeah,
3: okay.
20: And the mosquitoes.
3: They're telling us we got to go, so bye. We'll be back tomorrow. Stay safe out there. That air quality warning remains in effect.
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0: It is another smoky day in the GTHA. An air quality warning remains in effect as wildfire smoke from the north hovers over our region. Premier Ford says emergency crews are battling 180 wildfires across northern Ontario. Some homes have been destroyed. Evacuation orders have been issued. We'll have the latest details just ahead.
1: Messi.
0: They did it again. Argentina has advanced to the FIFA World Cup final where they'll take on Spain. We'll have a preview of Sunday's big match straight ahead. 10 o'clock, this is Toronto's breaking news, CP24. Good morning, everyone. I'm Jamie Goodfreund. Well, smoky conditions continue today with an air quality warning still in effect for all of southern Ontario. CP24's meteorologist Bill Coulter has your forecast.
2: Oh boy, it was a smoky day yesterday. You could feel it in your throat, your eyes, your nose. It's going to be another day of those conditions. So Environment Canada issuing the orange air quality warning to guide you to spend as much time indoors in air-conditioned and ventilated and filtered environments as you can, simply because the air quality is at the top for very high risk, for especially if you have any sort of respiratory issues, of really feeling it and having it a negative impact to your health. So you got to take this seriously. Those fires burning in northwestern Ontario, the prevailing winds carrying it down into southern Ontario, and there's just not enough wind at the surface to mix it out, not enough precipitation to help clean the atmosphere, and as long as those fires are going and the winds take it down, it's going to be problematic. Fortunately, for Toronto, we do have change in wind direction for tomorrow morning. Instead of coming out of the northwest, it comes out of the southeast, so it will help to improve the air quality here, but it will shift that cloud, that haze down into southwest Western Ontario. So depending on where you're headed, you may still have to deal with it tomorrow. But Toronto should see some improvement from 10 plus, the highest on the air quality health index today, to about a 4, which is moderate risk, but much improved air quality. Today, 28, feeling like the low 30s. The haze also keeping the temperature from reaching its potential as cloud acts as a heat shield. If not for that cloud, we'd probably be getting up in the low 30s, feeling like the upper 30s, but maybe that's the only positive there. But, you know, again, limit any vigorous activity outdoors. Down to 19 tonight, 28 tomorrow under a mix of sun and cloud with a southeasterly wind, improved air quality. Saturday, we're looking at a broken line of showers and thunderstorms moving through. In fact, we'll get some showers Friday evening. Much more widespread and some stronger storms, but not everyone's going to see it. It's a broken line. It kind of clusters more through Midwestern and Southwestern Ontario and also well east of us. So Toronto's not looking like the perfect spot for seeing active weather, but we'll keep our eyes on that for you to see what does transpire. Sunday, we're looking at a few clouds, a fresh breeze straight out of the north. Again, that shouldn't be tapping into the heart of that smoky air, but we'll watch that because it doesn't take much change in wind direction to start getting that smoke back. But for the time being, it's looking pretty good. Some sun, breezy conditions on Monday, a high of 27, bang on where they should be temperatures wise. And then morning showers give way to some sun in the afternoon, gusty conditions, limiting the temperature. It's getting it down to 24. We do see a recovery on Wednesday, bright, seasonable conditions. But again, the further out you get, the less of a guarantee that we won't see a return to some smoke. As long as those fires are happening in northwest Ontario, we're going to have to track it day over day, because small change in wind direction can bring that shield of haze and smoke back into the region. But we are thinking that it's going to be much improved for tomorrow. Just get through today. Limit your vigorous activity and time outdoors. Back to you.
0: Thanks, Bill. Well, as nearly 200 wildfires burn in northern Ontario, the province is formally requesting federal help for evacuations. The help could include military deployments. Ontario's Emergency Preparedness and Response Minister Jill Dunlop says this is a fast-moving and evolving situation, and residents under evacuation orders should follow directions from local authorities. In Collins First Nation, a fast-moving wildfire has already destroyed some homes. Meanwhile, an air quality warning remains in effect for Toronto as wildfire smoke covers the city in a haze. CP24's Courtney Heels is live at Nathan Phillips Square with the latest. I don't know about you, but it seems like it's worse this morning. Tell us what about where you are.
3: Yeah. Yeah, I thought the same thing when we arrived, even just outside of City Hall. We're actually inside now, Jamie, but when we were out earlier today, it's so obvious. The smoke is very heavy in the downtown core. The air feels very thick, very still. Talking to people this morning, I heard the same thing. People saying everywhere you go, you just smell this smoke. And I'm noticing people taking precautions. A lot of people wearing masks while they're outside. I talked to many people who say wherever they were going, first thing, just

0: Interesting, because yesterday I woke up and I didn't know it was smoky till I left the house, and this morning you could smell the air as soon as you woke up, and so it's definitely getting worse, and so I'm hoping that the rain this weekend or something helps to clear it up soon.
1: I walked outside of my apartment yesterday morning not expecting it, and I was like, oh, wow, this is not great. So I've been wearing my mask for the last 2 days outside because I can at least breathe.
2: Yeah, it's a pretty challenging time for a lot of people. Anybody who has to work outside, you are encouraged to take a lot of breaks, maybe consider wearing a mask. In terms of what the city is doing, outdoor pools are closed today right across Toronto, so that's not an option. Wading pools also closed. They had to make some decisions yesterday, canceling Fan Fest, viewing parties at Nathan Phillips Square. Any outdoor programs for kids in camp, those will not be happening. All the kids will be inside, so the camps are running, but again, the kids will be inside. Any city-run daycare, same thing. I actually talked to a parent earlier, Jamie, who told me she was grateful that she knew her kids would be inside for the day, just because, you know, you don't want them outside exposed to all of this. And where we are this morning, we are, of course, at City Hall, a very familiar building for so many people, but this is considered part of the Clean Space Network through Toronto. So six different locations. They're basically civic buildings where you can go inside. They've got really good filters, so the air is fine. It's clean. We don't smell any smoke in here. And people are encouraged to take breaks like that. So maybe you have to walk by a city building at some point today as part of wherever you're going, just go in and take a bit of a break, because it's really intense out there, and we know the medical experts are saying it's pretty dangerous if you're out there for too long. Over to you.
3: Thanks, Courtney. It's time now to get a look at the traffic. Let's bring in Maytel Sperling. Good morning.
4: Good morning, Jamie. Well, we do have one issue for you on the 401 westbound ramp to the Don Valley Parkway southbound. You see right up there, there is a police cruiser and it looks like a taxi. So westbound 401 ramp to the Don Valley Parkway, quite jammed. Also still finding some volume southbound on the 404 just over the 401 in towards this bottleneck. It does continue heavy southbound DVP down through Lawrence and through Don Mills. It really does improve. The Gardner East into downtown, you've got some volume as well. There was a trouble spot here, westbound 401 collectors just by the 410. It looks like it has cleared out of the way, so no longer an issue. Eastbound 401, still some volume south of Pearson out towards the 400. But for the most part, again, eastbound 401 right here through Kipling, pretty heavy towards the 400. But for the most part, it looks like everything is really just starting to improve. Back to you.
3: Thanks, Maytel. Medical experts continue to track lasting effects of the pandemic. New research from the Center for Addiction and Mental Health now proves experiencing COVID can lead to a continued drop in energy levels. Some people may have issues like fatigue, brain fog, and other memory problems. Dr. Jeffrey Meyer is a senior scientist at CAMH. He joined us earlier to discuss their study between COVID-19 and dopamine levels in the brain.
5: So what we've found using this specialized brain imaging method is that the nerve terminals that release dopamine are lower in people who have long COVID, and that there's this relationship with symptoms such that if you have more trouble with motivation, there's reduction of the dopamine nerve terminals in one brain region, troubles with movement speed, reduction in another area, and in a third area, reduction of dopamine nerve terminals was associated with difficulties with verbal memory.
3: Long COVID is estimated to affect some 2 million Canadians. Ontario's Ministry of Colleges and Universities has disqualified students at five private career colleges from receiving student loans this year. The government has not specified its concerns, but a court challenge from three of the schools suggests it centers around online enrollment. The Ford government has also barred career college students from accessing OSAP grants as it sharply reduces how much college and university students can get. The schools have applied for a judicial review of the decision. It's 1010. This is Toronto's breaking news. CP24. We'll have a look at your top stories. That's up next.
6: In Toronto, you can eat like a boss without breaking the bank. We're tracking down the city's tastiest wallet-friendly venues, like this one, a family-owned Trinidadian restaurant. Let's check out what's on the menu. Mona, you've been here for 25 years.
7: That's right.
6: And people keep coming back, lines out the door, because something you're doing here is so special.
7: But the treatment they get, you nice. Know, all the service is very, very nice, right? Like, I tell my workers, you've got to treat everybody right.
6: Yes.
7: No matter Oh, come on, dude.
8: You do.

0: I feel like you're my mom or I have my family. I've only met you for 5 minutes. What goes into a good roti, according to Mona?
1: A lot of love.
0: A lot of love. A lot of heart.
1: Yeah, yeah.
0: And then some good potatoes.
1: That's right. Whatever, you know, whatever. Meat, curry, goat, beef, shrimp. We have a nice shrimp roti also, eh? Very, very nice.
0: Must make you happy to see people walk out and going, thank you, Mona, for this.
1: Yes. Oh, my God, yes. Happy, happy. Yesterday, a guy came and said, oh, my God, I thought I would never see you here. But he comes and I leave, right? Yes. I say, I'm here every day, you know.
0: But he's happy to see you. I'm happy to see you. Give me a hug, Mona. Thank you so much for letting us into your home.
1: Yes.
0: And I cannot wait to try.
1: Yeah, you try. Mona's you would like it. Yes.
0: All right. Oh, doubles, doubles. I love doubles. Okay, Mona.
2: This is going to be so messy.
0: Thank you.
1: He likes it. He likes
0: it. I love it.
3: Scarborough proves you don't have to spend a fortune to eat like a king. Your wallet and your taste buds will thank you. And thank you, Mona.
4: Yeah, thank you.
3: Full details at cp24.com. I got him.
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6: 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You'll do things that spell death for all involved.
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0: It's another smoky day in the GTHA. An air quality warning remains in effect as wildfire smoke from the north hovers over our region. Premier Ford says emergency crews are battling 180 wildfires across northern Ontario. Some homes have been destroyed. Evacuation orders have been issued. The latest details are straight ahead. And the Toronto District School Board is celebrating its top scholar of this past school year. And one of them stopped by CP24 earlier today. We'll introduce you to Joshua Han in moments. And stay with CP24 for more on these stories and for further details. You can head to CP24.com and the CP24 app. Well, the Gordie Howe International Bridge connecting Windsor and Detroit is finally set to open on July 27th after its original opening date was blocked by the Trump administration. For the latest details on this story, let's go live to CTV's Jeremy Chiron, who's live in Ottawa. Jeremy, the government has not said much about the details and how much money we're going to be sending to the Americans. What can you tell us about the deal here?
1: Yeah, a lot of questions still, Jamie, about what is a new deal now to open the Gordie Howe Bridge, as you've touched on. There was a deal in place already. Both countries had agreed to open the bridge, and it was set to open last month before U.S. President Donald Trump put a stop to it, and invites were rescinded prior to ribbon-cutting day. Now, we know, as per a press release last week from the federal government and a post on social media from the U.S. president, the bridge will open on the 27th. There's a new agreement that'll last 15 years between Canada and the U.S. And what CTV News has learned from sources is that it will mean profits will be split 50-50.

0: big question is, what does that number look like, and what do those profits look like? The Prime Minister, in an interview with CTV News Calgary last weekend, tried to offer some clarity in saying that the profits that would be split between Canada and the U.S. are net profits, and that that money that would be remaining after, you know, the servicing costs for the bridge, after debt repayment, then what is left over, that is what would be split between Canada and the U.S., and the U.S. portion would be going to, an economic development fund for the region that would go to the U.S. side of the region. And so that is what the Prime Minister is saying. Some U.S. Media outlets are reporting from sources that they have heard contradicting statements, and so there's still many questions that remain. And we have not seen, Jamie, most importantly, the actual detailed wording of this agreement between Canada and the U.S. So for now, the Prime Minister has offered that explanation, and of course we'll take him at his word, but we have not seen the actual agreement yet, and there's still many questions about the actual specifics here.
1: Yeah, I mean, there's speculation that the Prime Minister accepted less favorable terms than originally envisioned, but more so the fact that, you know, the Prime Minister, you know, at the hallmark of his campaign was that he was the master negotiator to deal with Mr. Trump. And yet again, we have another situation where he essentially capitulated to the president. The president used his leverage and he got what he wanted. What do you think the criticism, or what is being said about this on the Hill? I can imagine that there's going to be no shortage of shots being taken at the Prime Minister for, I guess, failing to get a deal that was, I guess, the best deal for Canada.
0: Yeah, I mean, to your point, that's exactly what we're hearing, that this is capitulation. This is not a deal that is as good as the first deal. The first deal was that Canada would get all of the profits until they repaid the $6.4 billion that they fronted to build the bridge, and then they would split the profits moving forward. So there's no question that if we're going to split profits 50-50, it's not as good of a deal as we had prior to. And to your point, this is not the first time we've seen the Prime Minister make concessions. He and his team make concessions. They rescinded the digital services tax in an effort to get trade negotiations going. And they also have asked the CRTC to review a decision to call on major U.S. streamers to pay more for Canadian content. So to your point, Jamie, there has been some criticism of the Prime Minister and his team's concessions that they have made now on multiple occasions to adhere to the U.S. administration, perhaps in an effort to try and get further ahead. But up until now, it does not appear that it has worked.
1: Yeah, and along with dropping the retaliatory tariffs to add to that list as well, we're going to have a lot more on this news throughout the day. We appreciate the updates. Thank you so much, Jeremy.
0: Yeah, anytime. Thanks, Jamie.
1: A government audit has found Canadian diplomats face safety risks during missions in the U.S. Global Affairs Canada says the risks relate to street crime, protests, and the widespread presence of guns. The audit finds those factors make security and emergency management a critical component of day-to-day operations. The report also notes that Canadian diplomatic staff have had difficulty accessing health care, as providers can withhold treatment until an insurance payment is sorted out. Canada has 130 diplomats and 254 staff stationed in the U.S. Turning to the World Cup, Argentina will face Spain in the FIFA World Cup final after the defending champions beat England in their semifinal match yesterday.
2: Rogers is cross, Gordon coming in! Anthony Gordon!
1: Doesn't know whether he's running. Well, no scoring until the second half when Anthony Gordon gave England the lead in the 66th minute. England then worked to protect the lead, but Argentina broke through late in the game.
2: Oh, this one's on target. This one's an absolute beauty.
1: Enzo Fernandez scored the equalizer in the 85th minute, and then Argentina continued to press in injury time.
2: Messi.
1: Lionel Messi set up what would be the winning goal 2 minutes into extra time. Argentina wins 2-1 to make it to the final. And Sunday's final will be played in New Jersey. France and England will face each other on Saturday to decide third place. And remember, you can catch all the game action on TSN with select games on CTV and Crave. Latest traffic update, that's coming up next. This is Toronto's breaking news, CP24. Stay with us.
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16: Still finding one issue for you on the westbound 401 ramp to the Don Valley Parkway. It's a stall taking out the right lane right at the end of the ramp from the 401 west to the DVP. It looks like there's a cruiser and now a tow on scene with a crash truck. So hopefully this should be clearing out of there shortly. In the meantime, though, this is what it looks like. Just very heavy from Victoria Park on the 401 west onto the DVP. The southbound side also heavy just over the 401 down through Lawrence. The rest of your routes, just some volume to get through, really not dealing with any other live lane issues.
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1: The Toronto District School Board is celebrating its top scholars of this past school year. Three students, including Joshua Han, worked exceptionally hard and achieved 100% in all of their top six grade 12 courses. Wow. Joshua attended TDSB's virtual secondary school, and he stopped by CP24 breakfast this morning to talk about his amazing accomplishment.
18: I love to learn, and yeah. So for me, I love every subject. Mm-hmm. I know that's cliche, but it is true. If I had to choose, then I would say law and business. Mm-hmm. These are the fields that I would like to work in, I would like to study in. And of course, I find they present really compelling, creative, and logical thinking challenges mm-hmm. that I really am drawn to.
1: Impressive young man. Joshua will attend U of T Scarborough next year and dreams of becoming a lawyer. The other top scholars of the year are Umair Asan and Mujal Patel. 1024, this is Toronto's breaking news, CP24. It's another smoky day in the GTHA, and air quality warning still remains in effect as wildfire smoke from the north hovers over our region. We'll have the latest developments after the break.

0: everybody. It's Dan Carter, the mayor for the great city of Oshawa. The best bet this weekend is on our waterfront. That's right, at the Oshawa Museum. We've got the Oshawa Civic Band that'll be playing there this weekend. Why don't you join us? Beautiful surroundings, beautiful weather, and outstanding music. That is your best bet for the great city of Oshawa coming up this weekend.
1: I'm Whitby Mayor Elizabeth Roy, and this weekend we have two best bets. The first is the Town of Whitby's movie in the park on Friday night. You can join us at dusk in the Civic Park to watch Hoppers. 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And on Saturday, be sure to check out the Queen's Own Rifles Military Parade. July 18th has been proclaimed as the first Queen's Own Rifles of Canada Day in Whitby. The parade's going to start at 11 a.m. at Civic Park and will travel along Rossam Road, Garden Street, and Taunton Road before ending at the police station at Taunton and Anderson. And I hope to see you there.
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0: It's another smoky day in the GTHA. An air quality warning remains in effect as wildfire smoke from the north hovers over our region. Premier Ford says emergency crews are battling 180 wildfires across northern Ontario. Some homes have been destroyed. Evacuation orders have been issued. We'll have the latest details just ahead.
1: Messi.
0: Argentina has advanced to the FIFA World Cup final where they will take on Spain. We'll have a preview of Sunday's big match straight ahead. It's 10:30. This is Toronto's breaking news, CP24. Good morning. I'm Jamie Goodfreund. Smoky conditions continue today with an air quality warning still in effect for all of southern Ontario. CP24's meteorologist Bill Coulter has your forecast.
2: Oh boy, it was a smoky day yesterday. You could feel it in your throat, your eyes, your nose. It's going to be another day of those conditions. So Environment Canada issuing the orange air quality warning to guide you to spend as much time indoors in air-conditioned and ventilated and filtered environments as you can, simply because the air quality is at the top for very high risk, especially if you have any sort of respiratory issues, of really feeling it and having it at a negative impact to your health. So you got to take this seriously. Those fires burning in northwestern Ontario, the prevailing winds carrying it down into southern Ontario, and there's just not enough wind at the surface to mix it out, not enough precipitation to help clean the atmosphere, and as long as those fires are going and the winds take it down, it's going to be problematic. Fortunately, for Toronto, we do have change in wind direction for tomorrow morning. Instead of coming out of the northwest, it comes out of the southeast, so it will help to improve the air quality here, but it will shift that cloud, that haze down into southwest Western Ontario. So depending on where you're headed, you may still have to deal with it tomorrow. But Toronto should see some improvement from 10 plus, the highest on the air quality health index today, to about a 4, which is moderate risk, but much improved air quality. Today, 28, feeling like the low 30s. The haze also keeping the temperature from reaching its potential as cloud acts as a heat shield. If not for that cloud, we'd probably be getting up in the low 30s, feeling like the upper 30s, but maybe that's the only positive there. But, you know, again, limit any vigorous activity outdoors. Down to 19 tonight, 28 tomorrow under a mix of sun and cloud with a southeasterly wind, improved air quality. Saturday, we're looking at a broken line of showers and thunderstorms moving through. In fact, we'll get some showers Friday evening. Much more widespread and some stronger storms, but not everyone's going to see it. It's a broken line. It kind of clusters more through Midwestern and Southwestern Ontario and also well east of us. So Toronto's not looking like the perfect spot for seeing active weather, but we'll keep our eyes on that for you to see what does transpire. Sunday, we're looking at a few clouds of fresh breeze straight out of the north. Again, that shouldn't be tapping into the heart of that smoky air, but we'll watch that because it doesn't take much change in wind direction to start getting that smoke back. But for the time being, it's looking pretty good. Some sun, breezy conditions on Monday, a high of 27, bang on where they should be temperatures wise. And then morning showers give way to some sun in the afternoon. Gusty conditions limiting the temperature. It's getting it down to 24. We do see a recovery on Wednesday. Bright, seasonable conditions. But again, the further out you get, the less of a guarantee that we won't see a return to some smoke. As long as those fires are happening in northwestern Ontario, we're going to have to track it day over day, because small change in wind direction can bring that shield of haze and smoke back into the region. But we are thinking that it's going to be much improved for tomorrow. Just get through today. Limit your vigorous activity and time outdoors. Back to you.
0: Thanks, Bill. Well, as nearly 200 wildfires burn in northern Ontario, the province is formally requesting federal help for evacuations. The help could include military deployments. Ontario's Emergency Preparedness and Response Minister Jill Dunlop says this is a fast-moving and evolving situation, and residents under evacuation orders should follow directions from local authorities. In Collins First Nation, a fast-moving wildfire has already destroyed some homes. An air quality warning still remains in effect for Toronto as wildfire smoke covers the city in a haze. CP24's Courtney Heels is live with the latest on this. Court.
3: Hey, good morning, Jamie. And we were outside earlier today talking to people about this. It seems like it's everything anyone is talking about at this point. You walk outside, you immediately smell the smoke, you feel it. The air is very thick, very heavy. And I mean, everywhere you look downtown, it's very, very hazy and obvious of what we're dealing with now on day two of the wildfire smoke pushing into the region. You mentioned concerns with the air quality. We're still in this orange level issued by Environment Canada, giving people a heads up. You need to be careful. Limit your time outside, especially those who are at risk, like kids, seniors, and anybody with breathing issues. Noticed a lot of people wearing masks downtown. Also, people saying they're kind of rushing to work, rushing to drop their kids off at daycare, and just, again, try and minimize the amount of time outside right now. Here's more.
1: It's not great. I mean, I got two small kids, so bringing them to daycare, I feel bad, you know, bringing them out into this weather and breathing it all in. But I don't know. It just goes to show that if the climate crisis isn't real, then what are we doing?
4: Yeah, well, I was talking to my wife about that this morning. I mean, not often, and probably in the last 10 years it sort of started, right? So when we were kids, this didn't happen. And, you know, when my kids were small, we didn't worry about this. Then all of a sudden, you know, wildfires, up north or out west. And it is scary, and it's affecting my sons who are working their first jobs at camps, and they have to keep their kids inside. So, yeah, it's really too bad.
5: Yeah, so they're going to stay indoors. I'm just getting them to daycare, which is safe, and they're staying indoors. I took the bus, trying to minimize the time spent outside, and I'm looking out the bus window and noticing very few foot traffic, not a lot of people out. So I'm hoping other people are also taking precautions, because getting the scratchy throat, and it's not feeling good.
3: Yeah, it doesn't take long for the symptoms become obvious if you're outside for too long. For what the city is doing to address this, they have a number of clean air spaces available. So these are basically locations through city-run buildings like City Hall, where we are. You can go inside. They have a good filtration system, so the air much cleaner. And it's a chance to get a break, right? Even if somebody just stops by and hangs out for a few minutes, you are welcome to do that. The full list of the locations on your screen now. Many of these buildings will be open later tonight. Something else the city did, Jamie, they announced yesterday all of the outdoor pools closed today, along with the wading pools. I know it's very warm, and these are very popular locations that parents tend to take their kids to, especially this time of year. But the city making that decision because they consider it unsafe for anybody spending time outside for too long. Something else that they say they're doing with kids in camp, those kids will be inside. And also saying for daycares, the same thing. They're basically canceling any outdoor activities or programs for today. Over to you.
0: 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It's time now to check on the commute with CB24 traffic specialist Maytel Sport.
6: It looks like the collision we had on the 401 westbound ramp to the southbound Don Valley Parkway cleared out of the way, so it has improved West 401 trying to get onto the Don Valley Parkway. However, it is still quite slow southbound on the 404 from Shepherd onto the DVP, and right through Lawrence, you've got a delay heading southbound. It slows down towards the Don Mills stretch, but it does improve once you make your way through Don Mills. The northbound side still looks good from Don Mills up towards York Mills. The 401 westbound out of Scarborough, that looks good now through Kennedy, right through the Don Valley Parkway. Westbound on the 401, a bit of volume again as you head out beyond the 400 through Weston Road and towards the 427. The eastbound side of the 401 also still finding some volume from the 427 all the way out towards the 400. Back to you.
0: Thanks so much, Maytel. Medical experts continue to track lasting effects of the pandemic. New research from the Center for Addiction and Mental Health now proves experiencing COVID can lead to a continued drop in energy levels. Some people may have issues like fatigue, brain fog, and other memory problems. Dr. Jeffrey Meyer is a senior scientist at CAMH. He joined us earlier to discuss their study between COVID-19 and dopamine levels in the brain.
7: So what we've found using this specialized brain imaging method is that the nerve terminals that release dopamine are lower in people who have long COVID, and that there's this relationship with symptoms such that if you have more trouble with motivation, there's reduction of the dopamine nerve terminals in one brain region, troubles with movement speed, reduction in another area, and in a third area, reduction of dopamine nerve terminals was associated with difficulties with verbal memory.
0: Long COVID is estimated to affect some 2 million Canadians. Ontario's Ministry of Colleges and Universities has disqualified students at 5 private career colleges from receiving student loans this year. The government has not specified its concerns, but a court challenge from 3 of these schools suggests it centers around online enrollment. While the Ford government has also barred career college students from accessing OSAP grants, as it sharply reduces how much college and university students can get. The schools have applied for a judicial review of the decision. This is Toronto's Breaking News, CP24. We'll have a look at Toronto's top stories after the break.
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0: It's another smoky day in the GTHA. An air quality warning remains in effect as wildfire smoke from the north hovers over our region. Premier Ford says emergency crews are battling 180 wildfires across northern Ontario. Some homes have been destroyed. Evacuation orders have been issued. Latest details just ahead. Toronto District School Board is celebrating its top scholar of this past school year, and one of them stopped by CB24 earlier today. We'll introduce you to Joshua Han in moments. And stay with CB24 for more on these stories and for further details. You can head to cb24.com and the CB24 app. Well, more now on our top story. Smoke from wildfires in northwestern Ontario is smothering the GTA for a second day. Air quality warnings are also in place from Thunder Bay to Kingston and down to London. And the fires have prompted evacuation orders for several communities. CTV's Scott Hurst joins us live with the latest on this situation, which is extreme in some parts of Ontario. Mm-hmm. How is it impacting people in some of these northern communities?
1: Jamie, good morning. Extreme for some that are close to the fire situation. Of course, we are seeing it and feeling it here in the Toronto area. That is the secondary impact of smoke, and millions of people are feeling that. But of course, the most significant concern is in these northern, remote, and First Nation communities. We now know that the province of Ontario has issued a formal request for assistance to the government of Canada, and that includes the possibility of Canadian Armed Forces being deployed. And according to the Premier, 156 fire crews have been deployed, with nearly 50 water bombers and helicopters currently doing everything they can to get these wildfires under control. And there are more than a dozen communities that have either already initiated evacuations or considering it to protect their residents. There are roughly 180 wildfires that are burning right now in the province of Ontario, and according to official tracking, that's impacting more than 600,000 hectares. That's roughly 6,000 square kilometers currently being charred in Ontario, specifically the Collins First Nation, some 200 kilometers from Thunder Bay. The chief there says there has been significant damage to homes and community buildings in the area, so already loss of homes and other buildings in some of these First Nations. As I mentioned, evacuation orders and alerts are in place. The Ontario Provincial Police in the Northwest region also helping with the evacuation effort and advising anyone who may be close to the active fires to be ready to go at a moment's notice. And Jamie, we've been talking about and seeing the impacts thousands of kilometers away impacting us here in Toronto. We see the smoke, we can feel the smoke at times, even taste the haze that is in the air. And of course, that is not good for the air quality here in Toronto. And also, it's wafting even further south, impacting some northern states. And so it is a concern for millions of people from the wildfire smoke. But of course, the most significant and severe concern, Jamie, is those communities being impacted by these wildfires right now.
0: That's CTV's Scott Hurst. Thank you.
1: Thanks, Jamie.
0: Well, Argentina will face Spain in the FIFA World Cup final after the defending champs beat England in their semifinal match yesterday.
2: Rodgers is cross. Gordon coming in! Anthony Gordon!
0: No scoring until the second half, when Anthony Gordon gave England the lead in the 66th minute. England then worked to protect the lead, but Argentina broke through late in the game. Enzo Fernandez scored the equalizer in the 85th minute, and then Argentina continued to press in injury time.
2: Messi. Oh, and England are in trouble. Maybe through
0: Lautaro. Lionel Messi set up what would be the winning goal 2 minutes into extra time. Argentina wins 2-1 to make it to the final. For local fans of England, it was a frustrating loss.
3: Can't park the bus. It's never in the history of sports worked as a strategy. The Leafs should learn. If you park the bus on a world-class team and just let them shoot, then it's going to go in at some point.
4: I would like to see the boys pour it on a little bit more. You know, it's a game, it's a soccer game. Put it on, pretend it's 0-0, put the pressure on them a little bit, stop the time they're on attack. That's what I would have liked, but result's a result. You know, you got to take it, good or bad.
0: Sunday's final will be played in New Jersey. France and England will face each other on Saturday to decide third place. And remember, you can catch all the action on TSN with select games on CTV and Crave. The Toronto District School Board is celebrating its top scholars of the past school year. Three students, including Joshua Han, worked exceptionally hard and achieved 100% in all of their top six grade 12 courses. Joshua attended TDSB's virtual secondary school, and he stopped by CP24 breakfast this morning to talk about his amazing accomplishment.
5: My family is so encouraging.
6: Yeah.
5: They are always right by me, and especially my mom always offers the sort of advice that I need whenever I need it. They've always been really, again, really supportive and encouraging. They've never pressured me actually to reach perfection. I do that to myself enough. But yeah, they've always been right by me, telling me exactly what I need to know.
0: Joshua will attend U of T Scarborough next year and dreams of becoming a lawyer. The other top scholars of the year are Umair Hassan and Munjal Patel. The latest traffic update, that's coming up next. This is Toronto's breaking news, CP24.

0: For over a century, Kensington Market has been this really vibrant hub shaped by waves of immigration, making it so diverse. And today, it's this really cool, walkable neighborhood that's got so much food, shopping. You have to come check it out. In the 19th century, immigrants from the British Isles transformed the land west of Spadina Avenue into a residential neighborhood, and so many of the storefronts still hide the Victorian brick homes they built across the city. St. Stephen's in the Fields is an inclusive community hub that hosts a number of concerts inside its historic space. In recent years, Kensington has become a hub for Latin American communities. And right along Augusta, you can get some of the most authentic food, including the tacos. You absolutely cannot skip out on the tacos. You also can't skip out on all the kind of hidden laneways that Kensington has. They have these large-scale murals that really tell the story of just how diverse the neighborhood is. In the 1960s, changes to Canada's immigration policy encouraged a number of Caribbean immigrants to make Toronto their home. Shout out to my dad who did just that in the 70s. And since then, the Caribbean population has grown, and there are some great Caribbean food places right here in Kensington. Oh, and when it comes to vintage shopping, Kensington has some of the best options in the city.
1: I like this one.
0: On the last Sunday of every month, all these cars are out of the way. It's filled with food stands, performers, and just so much color and flavor that tells you what this neighborhood is all about. Canada's culture comes alive in Kensington. For more information, you can visit our website.

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1: 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And aliens exist.
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12: Just getting through some volume now on the southbound side of the 404 Parkway from just over the 401 right down towards Lawrence. You can see it's mainly in the express lanes, which heads onto the DVP. Onto the 401, really nothing going on there. Southbound Don Valley Parkway, you can see it drags down to Lawrence. The northbound side now filling in from Lawrence up towards the 401. 401 through the city, there's really not much happening at this point. It's just a bit of volume. Back to you.
13: Thank you so much, Maytel. Well, the Taste of Vietnam returns to Nathan Phillips Square today. This year's theme is Vietnam Around the World, which celebrates the global reach of the Vietnamese culture. Visitors can enjoy lots of traditional and modern food, art, fashion, and live music. The festival also serves as a fundraiser for the Better Futures for Kids Foundation.
14: They will expect a lot of love, unity, because that's the theme that we have this year, which our stage director, Virgil, will mention more. But outside Canada, and Better Future for Kids Foundation are the organizers of this event. Both are a charitable organization, and our mission is to raise awareness against human trafficking and child exploitation that's happening in our city and around the world through the cultural festival that we're doing.
15: One of the main entrance way you can see a spectacular feature, rainbow windmills. That's a sign of diversity and, you know. And then the second feature you will see on the south side, as you approach, you will see a spectacular wall hat, which is Ao Yai. It's one of the iconic Vietnamese hats, and have many symbolism in with that and spiritual as well. And of course, the fantastic stage performance, as you will experience, the artists, the models, the musicians, mm-hmm. the performer, yeah. You're going to be amazed to experience those things.
13: The Taste of Vietnam runs from 6 to 11 tonight and tomorrow and Saturday from 11 a.m. to 11 p.m. 10:54, this is Toronto's breaking news. CP24, it's another smoky day in the GTHA. An air quality warning remains in effect as wildfire smoke from the north hovers over our region. We'll have the latest developments after the break.
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0: It's another smoky day in the GTHA. An air quality warning remains in effect as wildfire smoke from the north hovers over our region. Premier Ford says emergency crews are battling 180 wildfires across northern Ontario. Some homes have been destroyed. Evacuation orders have been issued. Latest details just ahead.
1: Messi.
0: Argentina has advanced to the FIFA World Cup final where they will take on Spain. We'll have a preview of Sunday's big match straight ahead. This is Toronto's breaking news, CP24. Hello, I'm Jamie Goodfroy. Smoky conditions continue today with an air quality warning still in effect for all of southern Ontario. CP24's meteorologist Bill Coulter has your forecast.
2: Oh boy, it was a smoky day yesterday. You could feel it in your throat, your eyes, your nose. It's going to be another day of those conditions. So Environment Canada issuing the orange air quality warning to guide you to spend as much time indoors in air-conditioned and ventilated and filtered environments as you can, simply because the air quality is at the top for very high risk, for especially if you have any sort of respiratory issues, of really feeling it and having it a negative impact to your health. So you got to take this seriously. Those fires burning in northwestern Ontario, the prevailing winds carrying it down into southern Ontario, and there's just not enough wind at the surface to mix it out, not enough precipitation to help clean the atmosphere, and as long as those fires are going and the winds take it down, it's going to be problematic. Fortunately, for Toronto, we do have change in wind direction for tomorrow morning. Instead of coming out of the northwest, it comes out of the southeast, so it will help to improve the air quality here, but it will shift that cloud, that haze down into southwest Western Ontario. So depending on where you're headed, you may still have to deal with it tomorrow. But Toronto should see some improvement from 10 plus, the highest on the air quality health index today, to about a 4, which is moderate risk, but much improved air quality. Today, 28, feeling like the low 30s. The haze also keeping the temperature from reaching its potential as cloud acts as a heat shield. If not for that cloud, we'd probably be getting up in the low 30s, feeling like the upper 30s, but maybe that's the only positive there. But, you know, again, limit any vigorous activity outdoors. Down to 19 tonight, 28 tomorrow under a mix of sun and cloud with a southeasterly wind, improved air quality. Saturday, we're looking at a broken line of showers and thunderstorms moving through. In fact, we'll get some showers Friday evening. Much more widespread and some stronger storms, but not everyone's going to see it. It's a broken line. It kind of clusters more through Midwestern and Southwestern Ontario and also well east of us. So Toronto's not looking like the perfect spot for seeing active weather, but we'll keep our eyes on that for you to see what does transpire. Sunday, we're looking at a few clouds, a fresh breeze straight out of the north. Again, that shouldn't be tapping into the heart of that smoky air, but we'll watch that because it doesn't take much change in wind direction to start getting that smoke back. But for the time being, it's looking pretty good. Some sun, breezy conditions on Monday, a high of 27, bang on where they should be temperatures wise. And then morning showers give way to some sun in the afternoon, gusty conditions, limiting the temperature. It's getting it down to 24. We do see a recovery on Wednesday, bright seasonable conditions. But again, the further out you get, the less of a guarantee that we won't see a return to some smoke. As long as those fires are happening in northwest Ontario, we're going to have to track it day over day, because small change in the wind direction can bring that shield of haze and smoke back into the region. But we are thinking that it's going to be much improved for tomorrow. Just get through today. Limit your vigorous activity and time outdoors. Back to you.
0: Thanks, Bill. As nearly 200 wildfires burn in northern Ontario, the province is formally requesting federal help for evacuations. The help could include military deployments. Ontario's Emergency Preparedness and Response Minister Jill Dunlop says this is a fast-moving and evolving situation, and residents under evacuation orders should follow directions from local authorities. In Collins First Nation, a fast-moving wildfire has already destroyed some homes. An air quality warning remains in effect for Toronto as wildfire smoke covers the city in a haze. CP24's Courtney Heels is live with the latest on this. Tell us more.
3: Good morning, Jamie. Well, you step outside, immediately you notice the wildfire smoke. This is day two now, very heavy smoke, especially in the downtown core. It's kind of something you can't help but notice. It's very hazy, very still a little bit humid, I would say, and just this thickness in the air as a result. We know we are still under this orange warning through Environment Canada about the air quality, the issue there. Of course, the people really need to be careful, mindful of how poor the air quality is. In fact, many ranking systems suggest that we're a second worst air quality in the world right now, again, as a result of the air that we are dealing with pushing in from the wildfire smoke. So we've been talking to people about this all morning long. I noticed a lot of people wearing masks, and it just kind of depends on who you ask and how they feel about the impact of all this.
1: Not really. I biked home yesterday, see a few more masks out and about, but other than that, no, I've been all right.
3: How was the bike yesterday? I felt like it was pretty bad in the afternoon. Did you notice that or feel that at all?
1: It was okay. I'm from BC, though, so I'm pretty used to smoky summers.
3: You seen it like this, though, in Toronto before?
1: Not in Toronto.
4: Yeah, it was so interesting because yesterday I woke up and I didn't know it was smoky till I left the house. And this morning you could smell the air as soon as you woke up. And so it's definitely getting worse. And so I'm hoping that the rain this weekend or something helps to clear it up soon.
5: I walked outside of my apartment yesterday.

0: going to last. I know a lot of this has to do with the weather forecast. What we're seeing from Environment Canada, it should be by tomorrow that it will push out of the region. And the people I'm talking to are saying the same thing. They hope it's sooner rather than later, just because of the impact and the concern when it comes to the air quality on our health. Over to you.
1: Thanks, Courtney. Two men have been arrested in what Halton Police is calling the largest methamphetamine seizure in its history. Police say 273 kilograms of meth and 20 kilos of cocaine were seized following two traffic stops and a raid in Brampton in recent months as a result of Project Jester. The drugs have an estimated street value of $5 million. 36-year-old Talib Saleh of Mississauga and 33-year-old Sukhvir Biring of Brampton are facing drug trafficking charges. Let's check on the commute this hour. Let's bring in traffic specialist Maytel Spray.
2: Not much happening out there on any of the major routes. It's just a case of leftover volume, if that. Eastbound on the 401 from south of Pearson, you can see here, still slow in the core and collector lanes out through the 427, but really no live lane problems that I've been made aware of, which is always some good news. It is still slow 401 westbound as well, but not jammed from Weston Road all the way out towards the 427. The southbound 404, much better now, just over the 401. Still some volume southbound DVP to Lawrence. The northbound side looks like it is starting to load up as well from Lawrence up towards the 401. And the Gardner eastbound, much better now into the downtown core. Back to you.
1: Thanks, Maytel. Medical experts continue to track lasting effects of the pandemic. A new research from the Center for Addiction and Mental Health now proves experiencing COVID can lead to a continued drop in energy levels. Some people may have issues like fatigue, brain fog, and other memory problems. Dr. Jeffrey Meyer is a senior scientist at CAMH. He joined us earlier to discuss their study between COVID-19 and dopamine levels in the brain.
3: Well, I think the first thing to understand is that a loss of dopamine nerve terminals isn't necessarily permanent. People can sprout new dopamine nerve terminals. People do recover sometimes spontaneously from having long COVID symptoms. And so I think the first thing is not to worry so much in the sense that many people will have a reduction of symptoms over time. The second issue is that we need to use this information to develop better ways to help people who don't have spontaneous recovery from long COVID. And so one of our important strategies is to look at treatments that might help the nerves recover or help the nerves release more dopamine as strategies to help people with persistent symptoms.
1: Long COVID is estimated to affect some 2 million Canadians. Ontario's Ministry of Colleges and Universities has disqualified students at five private career colleges from receiving student loans this year. The government has not specified its concerns, but a court challenge from three of the schools suggests it centers around online enrollment. The Ford government has also barred career college students from accessing OSAP grants as it sharply reduces how much college and university students can get. The schools have applied for a judicial review of the decision. This is Toronto's Breaking News, CP24. We'll have a look at your top stories after the break.

0: the Spring Showers, presented by Baby Love. Our organization, Baby Love, is a charity that we deliver free diapers and critical baby essentials to families facing financial hardship across the GTA. More than one in five families are struggling to make that choice. That's where Baby Love comes in. We deliver over 100,000 diapers to families across the GTA each month. We reached out to community organizations asking how we could help, and the number one requested item was diapers. We sourced 10,000 diapers from retailers and friends and families and delivered them to one community organization. And we have now delivered 1.5 million diapers and 850,000 baby wipes to families all over Toronto.
1: My name's Alyssa Furtado, and I'm a volunteer with Baby Love. Speaking with moms, they feel really connected to a community and an organization that cares about them.
2: I heard about Baby Love through the Homeward Bound program, as I am a participant, and I've been receiving the diapers since December and when I moved into my apartment. I'm also able to get the help with financial relief. We're getting these diapers, there are times where I'm unable to financially get the diapers, or able to get diapers. So having these have been able to help me a whole ton.

0: 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It gives compassion, and it's a bridge to a community that believes in the moms and their families around them.
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0: It's another smoky day in the GTHA. An air quality warning remains in effect as wildfire smoke from the north hovers over our region. Premier Ford says emergency crews are battling 180 wildfires across northern Ontario. Some homes have been destroyed. Evacuation orders have also been issued. And the Toronto District School Board is celebrating its top scholar of this past school year, and one of them stopped by CB24 earlier today. We'll introduce you to Joshua Han in moments. And stay with CB24 for more on these stories and for further details. 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Smoke from wildfires in northwestern Ontario is smothering the GTA for a second day. Air quality warnings remain in effect here and also in places from Thunder Bay to Kingston and all the way down to London. And the fires have also prompted evacuation orders for several communities. For the latest on this situation, let's bring in CTV's Scott Hurst. Scott.
1: Jamie, good morning. Of course, it is hard to escape the smoke that is lingering over the greater Toronto area, impacting millions, not even close to these wildfires. But of course, that means the threat, the danger is extreme for many communities in northern Ontario, dealing with some 180 wildfires burning right now across the province. We do know that the province has formally requested assistance from the government of Canada. But at this time, according to the premier, there are more than 150 fire crews on hand, with nearly 50 water bombers and helicopters currently deployed in the firefight. And there are more than a dozen communities that are either already initiating evacuations or considering it right now to protect residents. As I mentioned, roughly 180 fires burning in the province of Ontario. And according to official tracking, that's impacting more than 600,000 hectares currently being charred. Several First Nations in the region have already suffered extensive damage and destruction, forcing residents to flee, specifically the Collins First Nation, some 200 kilometers from Thunder Bay. The chief there has confirmed that that community is already dealing with significant loss to homes and other community buildings. As I mentioned, a number of evacuation orders are already in place, and many other communities under evacuation alert. The Northern Region OPP are helping with the effort to get people out, advising anyone who might be close to an active fire, of course, Jamie, to be ready to go at a moment's notice.
0: Well, a government audit has found Canadian diplomats face safety risks during missions in the U.S. Global Affairs Canada says the risks relate to street crime, protests, and the widespread presence of guns. The audit finds those factors make security and emergency management a critical component of day-to-day operations. The report also notes that Canadian diplomatic staff have had difficulty accessing health care, as providers can withhold treatment until an insurance payment is sorted out. Canada has 130 diplomats and 254 staff stationed in the U.S. Canada's drug agency is recommending that public drug plans pay for a treatment shown to slow the progression of early-stage Alzheimer's disease. Lecanemab is an antibody that targets the buildup of a specific plaque in the brain, which is believed to be an underlying cause of the disease. Health Canada approved it last October, but Canada's drug agency recommended against publicly funding it in February due to the concerns about effectiveness and possible side effects. Now the agency says it may have underestimated its clinical meaningfulness in battling Alzheimer's. Argentina will face Spain in the FIFA World Cup final after the defending champions beat England in their semifinal match yesterday.
2: Rogers is cross. Gordon coming in! Anthony Gordon!
0: No scoring until the second half, when Anthony Gordon gave England the lead in the 66th minute. England then worked to protect the lead, but Argentina broke through late in the game.
2: Oh, this one's on target. This one's an absolute beauty. We had the sight of
0: Enzo Fernandez scored the equalizer in the 85th minute, and then Argentina continued to press in injury time.
2: Messi. Oh, and England are in trouble.
0: Lionel Messi set up what would be the winning goal 2 minutes into extra time. Argentina wins 2-1 to make it to the final. And for local fans of England, it was a frustrating loss.
3: Can't park the bus. It's never in the history of sports worked as a strategy. The Leafs should learn. If you park the bus on a world-class team and just let them shoot, then it's going to go in at some point.
4: I would like to see the boys pour it on a little bit more. You know, it's a game. It's a soccer game. Put it on. Pretend it's nil-nil. Put the pressure on them a little bit. Stop the time they're on attack. That's what I would have liked, but result's a result. You know, you got to take it, good or bad.
0: Sunday's final will be played in New Jersey. France and England will also face each other on Saturday to decide third place. Meanwhile, World Cup memorabilia will soon be up for auction. Fans can bid on game-used balls and signed jerseys, including one from Canada captain Alphonso Davies. The proceeds will benefit the FIFA Global Citizen Education Fund. Christie's online auction opens on July 22nd and runs through the 29th. Another big name has been added to the FIFA World Cup final lineup. Post Malone will headline the closing ceremony before the match on Sunday. He's joining a star-studded lineup featuring Tom Cruise, influencer IShowSpeed, Jennifer Hudson, and Robbie Williams. The halftime show will feature Justin Bieber, Shakira, BTS, and Madonna. And remember, you can catch all the action on TSM with select games on CTVN Crave. Latest traffic update, that's coming up next. 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Stay with us.
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14: Closed captioning of this CP24 program is brought to you by Diamond and Diamond Lawyers, Canada's largest personal injury law firm with over $1 billion in total settlements.
15: There is a collision now slowing the drive eastbound on the 401 in the collectors out by Renforth. The right lane is blocked off. It might even be two right lanes. It's a little bit hard to tell, but it is really backing things up very quickly on the 401 eastbound from south of Pearson. You'll find it pretty jammed up. You can see here 401 east very slow on the approach towards this issue, where again, the right lane is out in the collector lanes. Beyond that, though, we're not dealing with any problems at all. It's just a bit of leftover volume. Eastbound 401 heading through Weston Road and towards the 400. The southbound side of the Don Valley Parkway, it's a slow one over the 401 down towards Lawrence. It's improved through Don Mills. Eastbound on the Gardner into the downtown core, that looks much better now.
14: The CP24 traffic report is brought to you by
15: CapitalDirect.ca.
0: The Toronto District School Board is celebrating its top scholars of this past school year. Three students, including Joshua Han, worked exceptionally hard and achieved 100% in all of their top six grade 12 courses. Joshua attended TDSB's virtual secondary school, and he stopped by CP24 breakfast this morning to talk about his amazing accomplishment.
16: I love to learn, and so for me, I love
12: every subject. I know that's cliche, but it is true. If I had to choose, then I would say law and business. These are the fields that I would like to work in, I would like to study in. And of course, I find they present really compelling, creative, and logical thinking challenges that I really am drawn to.
0: Joshua will attend UFT Scarborough next year and dreams of becoming a lawyer. The other top scholars of the year are Umair Asan and Munjal Patel. Coming up on 11:24, this is Toronto's breaking news, CP24. It's another smoky day in the GTHA. An air quality warning remains in effect as wildfire smoke from the north hovers over our region. Details after the break.

0: Mayor Frank Scarpitti. My weekend best bet for Markham is the FIRA Robo World Cup at the Markham Pan Am Center from July 17th to the 20th. A different World Cup with young innovators and their robots, plus the FIRA Food Festival with Canadiana, Latino, Asian, and Middle Eastern cuisine. While you eat, enjoy drone shows, dancing robots, and fun for the whole family. 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

0: It's another smoky day in the GTHA. An air quality warning remains in effect as wildfire smoke from the north hovers over our region. Premier Ford says emergency crews are battling 180 wildfires across northern Ontario. Some homes have been destroyed. Evacuation orders have also been issued.
1: Messi.
0: Argentina has advanced to the FIFA World Cup final where they will take on Spain. We'll have a preview of Sunday's big match straight ahead. 11:30, this is Toronto's breaking news, CP24. Hello, I'm Jamie Goodfreund. Well, smoky conditions continue today with an air quality warning still in effect for all of southern Ontario. CP24's meteorologist Bill Coulter has your forecast.
2: Oh boy, it was a smoky day yesterday. You could feel it in your throat, your eyes, your nose. It's going to be another day of those conditions. So Environment Canada issuing the orange air quality warning to guide you to spend as much time indoors in air-conditioned and ventilated and filtered environments as you can, simply because the air quality is at the top for very high risk, for especially if you have any sort of respiratory issues, of really feeling it and having it a negative impact to your health. So you got to take this seriously. Those fires burning in northwestern Ontario, the prevailing winds carrying it down into southern Ontario, and there's just not enough wind at the surface to mix it out, not enough precipitation to help clean the atmosphere, and as long as those fires are going and the winds take it down, it's going to be problematic. Fortunately, for Toronto, we do have change in wind direction for tomorrow morning. Instead of coming out of the northwest, it comes out of the southeast, so it will help to improve the air quality here, but it will shift that cloud, that haze down into southwest Ontario. So depending on where you're headed, you may still have to deal with it tomorrow. But Toronto should see some improvement from 10 plus, the highest on the air quality health index today, to about a 4, which is moderate risk, but much improved air quality. Today, 28, feeling like the low 30s. The haze also keeping the temperature from reaching its potential as cloud acts as a heat shield. If not for that cloud, we'd probably be getting up in the low 30s, feeling like the upper 30s, but maybe that's the only positive there. But, you know, again, limit any vigorous activity outdoors. Down to 19 tonight, 28 tomorrow under a mix of sun and cloud with a southeasterly wind, improved air quality. Saturday, we're looking at a broken line of showers and thunderstorms moving through. In fact, we'll get some showers Friday evening. Much more widespread and some stronger storms, but not everyone's going to see it. It's a broken line. It kind of clusters more through Midwestern and Southwestern Ontario and also well east of us. So Toronto's not looking like the perfect spot for seeing active weather, but we'll keep our eyes on that for you to see what does transpire. Sunday, we're looking at a few clouds of fresh breeze straight out of the north. Again, that shouldn't be tapping into the heart of that smoky air, but we'll watch that because it doesn't take much change in wind direction to start getting that smoke back. But for the time being, it's looking pretty good. Some sun, breezy conditions on Monday, a high of 27, bang on where they should be temperatures-wise. And then morning showers give way to some sun in the afternoon. Gusty conditions limiting the temperature. It's getting it down to 24. We do see a recovery on Wednesday. Bright, seasonable conditions. But again, the further out you get, the less of a guarantee that we won't see a return to some smoke. As long as those fires are happening in northwest Ontario, we're going to have to track it day over day, because small change in the wind direction can bring that shield of haze and smoke back into the region. But we are thinking that it's going to be much improved for tomorrow. Just get through today. Limit your vigorous activity and time outdoors. Back to you.
0: We appreciate the updates. Thanks, Bill. Well, as nearly 200 wildfires burn in northern Ontario, the province is formally requesting federal help for evacuations. The help could include military deployments. Ontario's Emergency Preparedness and Response Minister Jill Dunlop says that this is a fast-moving and evolving situation, and residents under evacuation orders should follow directions from local authorities. In Collins First Nation, a fast-moving wildfire has already destroyed some homes. And for a second day in a row, Toronto is under an air quality warning due to smoke from the northern Ontario wildfires. CP24's Melissa Duggan joins us live with more on what we can expect today. Mel.
3: Hey there, Jamie. So I just arrived here at City Hall, and walking the blocks around the downtown area, you'll notice a lot of people wearing masks right now. So kind of taking whatever steps they can to protect themselves, making themselves feel more comfortable, because you could really feel, you could really smell and sense this smoke in the air right now. Clean air where I am right now. But listen, on the other side of these doors, it is a different story. Toronto City Hall, it's one of six locations that are designated by the city as a clean air space. There are six of them. You could see them there. You could walk walk into any of those locations, take a deep breath. They are locations that are equipped with air filtration systems. So one of the steps that the city is taking today to give people an escape from what we're dealing with right now with this air quality warning still in effect. You know, even if you're inside, too, I was noticing, you know, at my place this morning, waking up, you taste it even inside. So it feels a little bit more kind of affecting the senses today than maybe it did yesterday. Certainly, that's the kind of conversation we're having with people here today. Other steps the city is taking, they are closing pools, outdoor pools, wading pools as well. They are shut down for the day as a precaution. And as for, you know, day camps, child care centers, those sorts of things, they're going to be sticking to indoor activities throughout the day. And that's the advice we're getting from experts. If you can stay indoors, if you do have an air filtration system, you really want to lean on all of that today. Here's some of the feedback we're getting from people who are experiencing this air quality warning right now.
1: It's not great. I mean, I got two small kids, so bringing them to daycare, I feel bad, you know, bringing them out into this weather and breathing it all in. But I don't know. It just goes to show that if the climate crisis isn't real, then what are we doing?
4: Yeah, well, I was talking to my wife about that this morning. I mean, not often, and probably in the last 10 years it sort of started, right? So when we were kids, this didn't happen. And, you know, when my kids were small, we didn't worry about this. Then all of a sudden, you know, wildfires, you know, up north or out west. And it is scary, and it's affecting my sons who are working their first jobs at camps, and they have to keep their kids inside. So, yeah, it's really too bad.
5: Yeah, so they're going to stay indoors. I'm just getting them to daycare, which is safe, and they're staying indoors. I took the bus, trying to minimize the time spent outside, and I'm looking out the bus window and noticing very few foot traffic, not a lot of people out, so I'm hoping other people are also taking precautions, because getting the scratchy throat, and it's not feeling good.
3: So for a second day in a row, Toronto's air quality listed as among the worst in the world. Looking at the latest update from Environment Canada that came out earlier today, they are expecting some relief, a break in these air quality conditions that we're experiencing today, a break coming on the way tomorrow morning. But certainly we're keeping an eye on wind direction and certainly the state of those fires happening right now in northwestern Ontario. Jamie, back to you.
0: Thanks, Mel. Meanwhile, the smoke from the wildfire has drifted, south of the border, and it has health officials in New York and New Jersey on high alert ahead of this weekend's FIFA World Cup final. The match is set for Sunday in East Rutherford, New Jersey. While the National Weather Service said smoke could linger in the New York tri-state area today and tomorrow, rain in the forecast could help improve the conditions by the weekend. Let's check on the commute this hour. Let's bring in Nate Ellsworth.
6: Just spotted a new collision in Oakville on the QEW eastbound just through Trafalgar. It's actually on the ramp from Trafalgar to the East QEW. It is partially blocked off. It looks like people are still squeezing by off on the Bullnose. They haven't blocked it off completely at the start of the ramp, so just something worth noting. Also, very slow going just on the approach on the QEW east in through the Oakville stretch. Also, a collision here, eastbound 401. It's just by Renforth. We've got the right lane still blocked off. It looks like for the most part, most of the vehicles have been cleared out of the way, so that should be out of there shortly. And no issue. Westbound 401, still some volume heading through Scarborough. There was police here off to the Bullnose just outside of this camera range, but it looks like they have cleared out of the way because they flipped the camera around. And just a stall up ahead, West Express by McCowan off to the right shoulder. Back to you.
0: Thanks for the updates. Well, two men have been arrested in what Halton Police is calling the largest methamphetamine seizure in its history. Police say 273 kilos of meth and 20 kilos of cocaine were seized following two traffic stops and a raid in Brampton in recent months as a result of Project Jester. The drugs have an estimated street value of $5 million. 36-year-old Talib Saleh of Mississauga and 33-year-old Sukhvir Biring of Brampton are facing drug trafficking charges. Ontario's Ministry of Colleges and Universities has disqualified students of five private career colleges from receiving student loans this year. The government has not specified its concerns, but a court challenge from three of the schools suggests it centers around online enrollment. The Ford government has also barred career college students from accessing OSAP grants as it sharply reduces how much college and university students can get. The schools have applied for a judicial review of the decision. Medical experts continue to track lasting effects of the pandemic. New research from the Center for Addiction and Mental Health now proves experiencing COVID can lead to continued drop in energy levels. Some people may have issues like fatigue, brain fog, and other memory problems. Dr. Jeffrey Meyer is a senior scientist at CAMH. He joined us earlier to discuss their study between COVID-19 and dopamine levels in the brain.
7: Well, I think the first thing to understand is that a loss of dopamine nerve terminals isn't necessarily permanent. People can sprout new dopamine nerve terminals. People do recover sometimes spontaneously from having long COVID symptoms. And so I think the first thing is not to worry so much in the sense that many people will have a reduction of symptoms over time. The second issue is that we need to use this information to develop better ways to help people who don't have spontaneous recovery from long COVID. And so one of our important strategies is to look at treatments that might help the nerves recover or help the nerves release more dopamine as strategies to help people with persistent symptoms.
0: Long COVID is estimated to affect some 2 million Canadians. Well, Canada's drug agency is recommending that public drug plans pay for treatment shown to slow down the progression of early stages of Alzheimer's disease. Well, lecanemab is an antibody that targets the buildup of a specific plaque in the brain, which is believed to be an underlying cause of the disease. Health Canada approved it last October, but Canada's drug agency recommended against publicly funding it in February due to concerns about effectiveness and possible side effects. Now the agency says it may have underestimated its clinical meaningfulness in battling Alzheimer's. This is Toronto's breaking news. CP24, we'll have a look at your top stories after the break.
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0: another smoky day in the GTHA. An air quality warning remains in effect as wildfire smoke from the north hovers over our region. Premier Ford says emergency crews are battling 180 wildfires across northern Ontario. Some homes have been destroyed. Evacuation orders have been issued. Latest details just ahead. And the Toronto District School Board is celebrating its top scholar of the past school year, and one of them stopped by CEP24 earlier today. We'll introduce you to Joshua Han in moments. And stay with CEP24 for more on these stories and for further details, head to CEP24.com and the CEP24 app. Well, a new poll suggests Canadians now hold a more favorable view of China than the United States. The Pew Research Center survey found 2 in 5 Canadians viewed China positively, compared with roughly 1 in 3 who expressed favorable opinions of the United States. Researchers say attitudes towards the U.S. have fallen sharply since 2023 as trade disputes and political tensions have grown. Canadians remain cautious about Beijing, with relatively few expressing confidence in Chinese President Xi Jinping, but those numbers were even lower when it came to trust in U.S. President Donald Trump. A government audit has found Canadian diplomats face safety risks during missions in the U.S. Global Affairs Canada says the risks relate to street crime, protests, and the widespread presence of guns. The audit finds those factors make security and emergency management a critical component of day-to-day operations. The report also notes that Canadian diplomatic staff have had difficulty accessing health care, as providers can withhold treatment until an insurance payment is sorted out. Canada has 130 diplomats and 254 staff stationed in the U.S. Potential homeowners and those getting ready to renew their mortgages are taking a close look at the Bank of Canada's recent announcement. The central bank decided to hold the key lending rate at steady at 2.25%. It was the bank's fifth interest rate decision of the year. Leah Zlatkin, a licensed mortgage broker who also works with lowestrates.ca, suggests those buying a home or renewing their mortgage do their homework well in advance.
1: So when it comes to variable rates, your variable rate can either change in terms of the length of time that you're going to have that variable rate as rates go up, or your variable rate, the payments can actually go up. So with a variable, there is a little bit more volatility involved. With a fixed rate, you're paying the same rate for the entire term of the mortgage, so there's a lot more stability. When it comes to the actual variance in rates, though, variable rates are priced somewhere around 3.6% all the way up to about 3.585%.
0: The Bank of Canada is predicting our economy will improve despite growth flatlining over the past 18 months. Argentina will face Spain in the FIFA World Cup final after the defending champions beat England in their semifinal match yesterday.
2: Rodgers is cross. Gordon coming in! Anthony Gordon!
3: Doesn't know whether he's running.
0: No scoring until the second half, when Anthony Gordon gave England the lead in the 66th minute. England then worked to protect the lead, but Argentina broke through late in the game. Enzo Fernandez scored the equalizer in the 85th minute, and then Argentina continued to press in injury time.
4: It's a big call.
2: Messi.
0: Lionel Messi set up what would be the winning goal 2 minutes into extra time. Argentina wins 2-1 to make it to the final. For local fans of England, it was a frustrating loss.
5: Can't park the bus. It's never in the history of sports worked as a strategy. The Leafs should learn. If you park the bus on a world-class team and just let them shoot, then it's going to go in at some point.
6: I would like to see the boys pour it on a little bit more. You know, it's a game. It's a soccer game. Put it on. Pretend it's nil-nil. Put the pressure on them a little bit. Stop the time they're on attack. That's what I would have liked, but result's a result. You know, you got to take it, good or bad.
0: Sunday's final will be played in New Jersey. France and England will face each other on Saturday to decide third place. England may be out of the British World Cup, but a British zoo is paying a tribute to one of the star players. This giraffe was born in Kent right before England faced Norway in the quarterfinals. Well, that inspired zookeepers to name her Jude, after midfielder Jude Bellingham, who scored 2 goals during that match. And remember, you can catch all the action on TSN with select games on CTV and Crave. The Toronto District School Board is celebrating its top scholars of this past school year. Three students, including Joshua Han, worked exceptionally hard and achieved 100% in all of their top six grade 12 courses. Well, Joshua attended TDSB's virtual secondary school, and he stopped by CP24 Breakfast this morning to talk about his amazing accomplishment.
7: My family is so encouraging.
1: Yeah.
7: They are always right by me, and especially my mom always offers the sort of advice that I need whenever I need it. They've always been really, again, really supportive and encouraging. They've never pressured me, actually, to reach perfection. I do that to myself enough. But yeah, they've always been right by me, telling me exactly what I need to know.
0: Joshua will attend U of T Scarborough next year and dreams of becoming a lawyer. The other top scholars of the year are Umair Asan and Munjal Patel. Latest traffic update, that's coming up next. This is Toronto's breaking news, CP24. Stay with us.
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21: Well, it looks like there is now a full closure of the Trafalgar Ram to the eastbound QEW because of a collision at one point. Some vehicles were sneaking by off to the bullnose, but they've put a stop to that. So now vehicles are just stuck there. So definitely worth noting, don't take the Trafalgar Ram to the east QEW because you'll just get stuck in that lineup. The eastbound QEW, bit of volume through Oakville in towards Mississauga. It's really not bad at all. Eastbound on the 401 just through Renforth. It looks like this collision is off to the right shoulder now. This is what I'm hearing, although it does look like a bit of the right lane, but it is still slow through there. Other than that, westbound 401, you've got this delay. It's a rolling closure. It's a maintenance crew, westbound 401. One in the express out by McCowan. Not sure where they're going to, but your best bet is to stick to the collector lanes westbound 401 heading into Scarborough. Over to you.
0: Thank you so much, Maytel. The Taste of Vietnam returns to Nathan Phillips Square today. This year's theme is Vietnam Around the World, which celebrates the global reach of the Vietnamese culture. Visitors can enjoy lots of traditional and modern food, art, fashion, and live music. The festival also serves as a fundraiser for the Better Futures for Kids Foundation.
22: They will expect a lot of love, unity, because that's the theme that we have this year, which our stage director, Virgil, will mention more. But Outside Canada and Better Future for Kids Foundation are the organizers of this event. Both are a charitable organization, and our mission is to raise awareness against human trafficking and child exploitation that's happening in our city and around the world through the cultural festival that we're doing.
10: One of the main entrance way you can see a spectacular feature, rainbow windmills. That's a sign of diversity and ripple, you know. And then the second feature you will see on the south side, as you approach, you will see a spectacular wall hat, which is Ao Yai. It's one of the iconic Vietnamese hats, and have many symbolism in with that and spiritual as well. And of course, the fantastic stage performance, as you will experience, the artists, the models, the musicians, mm-hmm. the performer, yeah. you're going to be amazed to experience those things.
0: The Taste of Vietnam runs from 6 to 11 tonight and tomorrow and Saturday from 11 a.m. to 11 p.m. This is Toronto's breaking news, CP24. It's another smoky day in the GTHA. An air quality warning remains in effect as wildfire smoke from the north hovers over our region. Latest developments coming up on CTV News at Noon.

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0: Begin!
1: Ooh, nice watch. 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I got you.
0: Yes!
1: Everybody's a winner at Oliver's. 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

0: Good afternoon. Wildfire smoke continues to hang over the city, which remains under an orange air quality warning.
1: People are being urged to stay indoors to avoid the health issues caused by the hazy conditions. CTV's Sean Leithoff's been speaking with people trying to deal with the poor air quality and joins us live with more. Sean.
2: Well, Nathan and Michelle, as bad as the air was yesterday, Environment Canada tells CTV News that the air quality is actually five times worse today in the city of Toronto. They've rated the air quality at very high risk. It's the worst possible quality for them. We also know that Toronto currently ranks third worst in the world for air quality, only behind Minneapolis, Minnesota, and Detroit, Michigan. At this time, it's unhealthy air in the city of Toronto that we are dealing with. We've seen that blanket covering the city, haze throughout the morning. Many people, when they stepped out of their houses this morning, you could smell it, you could feel it in the air, that very low air quality that had a lot of people wearing masks and taking extra precautions. Now, we know that a lot of things are closed. Outdoor activities like open air pools are closed today around the city of Toronto. Camp TO programs remain open, but they have moved inside. We've been told that Canada's Wonderland is actually staying open today, but they've given masks to their employees, keeping them inside whenever possible. We know the Toronto Argonauts are actually having their practice indoors today to take as many precautions as they can, and people are being urged to stay indoors as much as possible to protect themselves because this poor air quality can affect anybody at any age. Here's what some people were saying today.
3: Yeah, it was so interesting because yesterday I woke up and I didn't know it was smoky till I left the house, and this morning you could smell the air as soon as you woke up, and so it's definitely getting worse, and so I'm hoping that the rain this weekend or something helps to clear it up soon.
4: I walked outside of my apartment yesterday morning not expecting it, and I was like, oh wow, this is not great. So I've been wearing my mask for the last 2 days outside because I can at least breathe.
5: Not often, and probably in the last 10 years it sort of started, right? So when we were kids, this didn't happen, and you know, when my kids were small, we didn't worry about this.
6: So they're going to stay indoors and just getting them to daycare, which is safe, and they're staying indoors. I took the bus, trying to minimize the time spent outside, and I'm looking out the bus window and noticing very few foot traffic, not a lot of people out, so I'm hoping other people are also taking precautions because getting the scratchy throat, and it's not feeling good.
2: So I should note that in the late morning, the air quality had improved a little bit in the city of Toronto, but it looks like it's going to be a brutal day with conditions not improving until tomorrow. Reporting live, I'm Sean Leithong. Michelle, send it back to you.
0: Thank you, Sean. Meanwhile, Ontario's Minister of Emergency Preparedness and Response has sent a letter to Ottawa requesting federal support in addressing the wildfires. Minister Jill Dunlop posted the letter online, along with a statement that reads in part, in response to the significant threat of wildland fire activity in northern Ontario, the province has issued a formal request for assistance to the Government of Canada to be prepared to expedite the deployment of federal resources to support evacuations. This includes possible Canadian Armed Forces deployments. The Provincial Emergency Operations Centre is fully activated and is working closely with community, leadership, Indigenous Services Canada, Public Safety Canada, and the Ministry of Natural Resources to support the safe evacuation of those at risk.
1: And continuing with the weather situation, here's a live look at the city this afternoon. It might not seem as bad compared to yesterday by the looks of it, but the air quality pretty much the same as yesterday. Lindsay Morrison has a look at the current conditions. Hey, Lindsay.
7: Yeah, Nathan, the sky not quite as orange and eerie as it was yesterday. We're seeing the sun try to shine through that smoke today, but it's true. The smoke is a bit more surface level, so it is not great to breathe it in. You're going to want to limit, again, your time outdoors today. We remain under an air quality warning, orange level here in the city of Toronto. This is the satellite image, and yes, some of this is cloud, but some of it is smoke, and you can just see the direction of the jet stream and why here in southern Ontario we've been such a target for the smoke. Today, horrible air quality around places like London, Owen Sound, Sault Ste. Marie today as well. We are going to see some improvement here locally as we make our way into the day tomorrow, but then a change in wind direction does bring some of that smoke back into the GTA for the weekend. Here's a look at the winds right now. They're coming out of the northwest. They're not particularly strong, so that's a good thing. 27 degrees, feels like 31 out there. All is pretty quiet on the satellite and radar aside from that smokiness. Here's your day at a glance. 28 for the high, feeling like 32. And coming up, we will talk about when this smoke is expected to disperse and clear out even further. But I will advise you of the fact that it's not going to be gone for good. We're going to be dealing with this for some time. For now, though, Michelle, I'm going to send it over to you.
0: Thank you, Lindsay. A garage fire prompted the evacuation of several homes in Mississauga early this morning. The fire broke out around 1:30 at a home on a residential street near Gorway Drive and Derry Road. No injuries reported, and residents have since been allowed to return to their homes. The cause of the fire is under investigation.
1: And police are searching for a driver in connection with a hit and run in North York. The crash involving a car and a motorcycle happened on Carnforth Road near Victoria Park in Lawrence around 6:30 last night. The motorcyclist, a man in his 20s, was taken to hospital with serious injuries. The driver of the car ran from the scene. Now, police are asking anyone with information to contact them.
0: Two men have been arrested in connection with what Halton police call the largest methamphetamine seizure in the service's history. Police say 273 kilograms of meth and 20 kilograms of cocaine were seized following two traffic stops and a raid in Brampton in recent months. This was all part of an investigation called Project Jester. The drugs have an estimated street value of $5 million. 36-year-old Taleb Saleh of Mississauga and 33-year-old Sukhvir Biring of Brampton are facing drug trafficking charges in connection with this seizure.
1: Ontario's Ministry of Colleges and Universities has disqualified students at five private career colleges from receiving student loans this year. In a statement, the government didn't specify its concerns. However, a court challenge from three of the schools suggests

0: These three young men, one went to Martin Grove Collegiate, the other went to Bloor Collegiate, the other third student went to virtual secondary school. They were recognized today during a very informal ceremony here at Toronto District School Board head offices. Many of the parents were on hand, also some teachers. We had a chance to talk to the students. They discussed their work habits, their study habits, and their aspirations for where they want to go next. University of Waterloo and the University of Toronto are the two schools that will be accepting these three students. We had a chance to hear what they had to say just a short time ago.
1: I've always set my sights high to achieve high grades, but I think it was all about, you know, my parents, my family, my friends, my teachers, each of those kind of having a community that supports you in your highest moments and your lowest ones really made the difference. Another thing I think is it's often easy to get caught up in the big test or the big evaluations. But what helped me was kind of focusing on the little more, you know, less noticeable moments, the small club meetings, you know, those conversations and laughs you have with friends. I think focusing on just being kind and hardworking in those smaller moments helped the big picture kind of fall into place naturally.
2: Waterloo for systems and engineering. I'm really excited to study there because I know there's a lot of like-minded people who are working at creating new ideas. They have a lot of good incubators for startups, and I want to create solutions that impact real people.
3: Ooh, well, I attribute it to three things. I attribute it to, first of all, my hard work, and then, of course, my study skills and my community involvement had a role in it as well.
0: So we did hear that quite a bit. Support from the community, support from parents, teachers, educators, all helped them reach this amazing goal of 100%. We'll have much more on these stories tonight on CTV News at 5 and 6. Reporting live, I'm John Musselman.
4: Thank you, John. Still to come, a new survey finds more Canadians now view China more favorably than the U.S. We'll have more on the impact of ongoing trade tensions a little later in the newscast.
5: Returning to our top story, the wildfire smoke impacting the province. 180 wildfires are currently burning across Ontario, with the majority in the province's northwest. Now, this map outlines the wildfire situation in the province, with each red flame representing an out-of-control wildfire. 63 of the wildfires burning in northwestern Ontario are classified as out of control. Meanwhile, 9 of the 44 wildfires burning in northeastern Ontario are considered out of control. Meanwhile, the Grand Council Chief of the Anishinaabeg Nation says Collins First Nation has been devastated by a wildfire. The fire has reportedly caused extensive damage to homes and buildings. The chiefs of Ontario are calling on the federal and provincial governments to provide emergency support. And CTV's Scott Hurst has been monitoring the wildfire situation and joins us live with more. Scott, the GTA, not the only area impacted by the wildfires.
6: Nathan, good afternoon. It's hard to escape the wildfire smoke. It's lingering the air and impacting so many of us here in the greater Toronto area and beyond, of course, a long way away from where the fires are actually burning, and that is where the threat is most extreme. You mentioned some of the First Nations that are impacted by the wildfires that are currently burning, and we do know now that the province has formally requested assistance from the government of Canada, and the federal government says it is providing air support in the ongoing firefight. And according to the Ontario Premier, there are more than 150 fire crews and nearly 50 water bombers and helicopters that have been deployed in this significant firefight, with more than a dozen communities that are either already initiating evacuations or considering evacuations to protect their residents and do what they can to protect the people who live in those communities. As you mentioned, some 180 wildfires burning across the province right now, and according to official tracking, that's impacting more than 600,000 hectares, or that's close to 6,000 square kilometers being burned right now as we speak. Several First Nations in the region, as you mentioned, suffering extensive damage already, including the Collins First Nation, some 200 kilometers from Thunder Bay. The chief says homes and other community buildings have already been impacted, so residents who have been forced from their homes now not knowing if they will have homes to return to. Also, the RCMP in the Northwest region, they are helping out in the effort to get people out and advising, of course, anyone else who is close to an active fire to be ready to go at a moment's notice, Nathan. And Ontario's legislated fire season, so really the official fire season, when there is the most concern, that runs still through the end of October. Of course, we are just in mid-July, meaning the threat and concern, of course, depending on the conditions, that

0: could still last for several more months. And so it is quite an extreme situation for many First Nations in northwestern Ontario. But as we're seeing from the lingering smoke and haze, it is impacting millions even far from the wildfire situation.
1: You know, Sky, you've got the fires themselves, and there's also the smoke. Mm-hmm. How much of a concern is the smoke?
0: The smoke is a big concern because, of course, it affects so many people who are nowhere near the wildfire situation. This smoke can billow for thousands of kilometers. Of course, we see it, we feel it here in the greater Toronto area, the skyline obstructed and not knowing in that shot of that downtown shot of Toronto, kind of hard to make out some of the landmarks of the city. But it's even billowing further south as well. There are some northern states in the U.S. who are being impacted by the wildfire smoke, and of course it can be bad, it could be dangerous, particularly for people with underlying health conditions. And so of course the recommendation is to avoid it as much as possible, with the air quality health index at times for Toronto at 10 plus, which is as high as it goes. And so of course there is the first and foremost concern, and that is the protection of life and protection of property and critical infrastructure in the northern parts of this province that are being impacted immediately by the fires, but the secondary effect of the smoke impacting millions of people far from where these fires are burning.
1: All right, a lot of concern. CTV Scott Hurst in the CTV National Newsroom. Thank you.
0: Thanks, Nathan.
2: The Gordie Howe International Bridge connecting Windsor and Detroit is set to open July 27. The date comes after the original opening was blocked by U.S. President Donald Trump. CTV's Jeremy Charron joins us live now from Ottawa with more on the situation surrounding this brand new bridge. A lot of people wondering, will the 27th actually be the date? Jeremy, the government hasn't said much since that date was announced. What's known at this stage?
3: Yeah, Michelle, no kidding. A lot of people wondering whether or not it'll actually open on the 27th. That's because last month, as you've touched on, the bridge was supposed to open. A ribbon-cutting ceremony was set. The Prime Minister had confirmed the bridge was going to be opening. All that for the President, U.S. President Donald Trump, at the 11th hour to cancel everything. And invites were rescinded to that ribbon-cutting ceremony. And here we are. The 27th is the new date to which both sides have agreed upon, along with a new agreement between Canada and the U.S. for the opening of this bridge. But there are many questions about what that new agreement means. Late last week, the federal government put out a press release announcing the opening and a new 15-year agreement between Canada and the U.S. that would establish a new revenue-sharing structure and change a number of things that were agreed upon with the previous agreement. What CTV News has learned from sources is that this new agreement means that Canada and the U.S. are actually going to split part of the profits over the next 15 years. So they're going to split 50-50 the profits. The previous agreement was that Canada would get all of the revenues, including profits, until they recouped the cost of the bridge, $6.4 billion, which they fronted to build the project. Now, they're going to split profits 50-50. Now, the Prime Minister has not said much on this. The government has not said much about the details of this agreement. But in a one-on-one interview with CTV Calgary last weekend at the Stampede, the Prime Minister tried to provide some clarity and establish the fact that we're talking about net profits, so that the profits that will be split between Canada and the U.S. will be after, bridge servicing fees are paid for and after some debt is accounted for. And so the big question is, what's the exact breakdown? What is the exact amount of money that is going to go to the U.S.? And the U.S. is said to be using that money to put into a fund that will help the economy locally in Detroit. So many questions still, and the expectation is that the Prime Minister at a press conference today, he is speaking right now, will be asked about this, and hopefully will provide a little bit more clarity as to what this deal actually means and what the numbers actually are, because we just don't know much at this point.
2: Mm-hmm. And it's being criticized by some as yet another capitulation to Trump. We put up the money, the deal was made. Do you remember when the bridge was coming together? There was that epic moment where a piece from the Canada side and the U.S. side and both flags, yep, and everything was good. But now, yeah, it's rocky, kind of symbolic of our relationship with the U.S. right now.
3: Absolutely. The bridge, many have signaled, could be, a symbol of the relationship. I spoke to, a company a while back when the bridge was supposed to open about, the process and the fact that there were people building that bridge that had to bring their passports with them as the bridge got closer and closer together in case they crossed into Canada or U.S. territory on either side. This was a bridge that many hoped could be, a symbol of the relationship and kind of help mend some of the tension that exists. And ultimately, all we've seen, as you've touched on, is another capitulation, if you will, from the Canadian side. We've seen them reverse the digital sales tax because the U.S. administration didn't like it. They've asked the CRTC to revisit its decision to impose new rules on U.S. streamers, big U.S. streamers, to provide more to Canadian content. That was because the U.S. administration didn't like it. And now, as you've touched on, U.S. President Donald Trump didn't like the agreement that had already been signed for this bridge. So now there's a new deal to get the bridge open. Some people take issue with that, of course. The federal government says or will likely say that this was a necessary decision to get the bridge open, and there will be a lot of financial benefit to that. But there are questions as to whether or not Canada, gave up too much just to get something done that had already been agreed upon, Michelle.
2: Well, let's see where this is headed. CTV's Jeremy Charron live for us in Ottawa. Appreciate it.
3: Yeah, anytime.
2: Well, gas prices have been on the rise amid the renewed violence over in the Middle East.
1: Recent survey outlines the impact the rising costs are having on summer travel plans. CTV's Peter Sperling looks into it.
4: Making summer memories.
5: The museum was really fun.
4: Hudson Clark visiting the Canada Science and Technology Museum with his sister and mother, Eva.
6: We decided to stay more local this week because the gas prices are high. And then we were taking advantage of the Canada Free Pass to enter the museum to try and save on some costs because everything now is super expensive.
4: The rising cost of gas has many watching their wallets and rethinking summer travel plans.
6: We definitely changed our plan. We were hoping to travel a little bit further because we have the week off, but we're gonna be very mindful about where we travel and how we plan those travels so that we can save on gas.
4: She's not alone. A new CAA survey finds Ontario families are feeling the impact of higher gas prices.
7: It's not just about filling up at the tank, it's about their overall affordability and household budgets.
4: And according to CAA, nearly 7 in 10 Ontarians aged 35 to 54 say gas prices are affecting their recreational activities and vacation plans, with many scaling back or rethinking how they spend their time off.
8: Now at the pump, many drivers not surprised by the survey results.
9: No, I'm not surprised at all. People are staying closer to home, what I'm hearing.
10: That is surprising because, depending on where they're going, for us as Canadians, driving's the norm.
9: It's so expensive.
4: Jill Rosen's still going ahead with a road trip to PEI later this summer.
11: Well, we're using my wife's car, so it's cheaper on gas.
4: But back at the museum,
12: it's just been a great week for me.
4: Peter Sperling, CTV News.
2: A government audit has found Canadian diplomats face safety risks during missions in the U.S. Global Affairs Canada says the risks relate to street crime, protests, and widespread presence of guns. The audit finds those factors make security and emergency management a critical component of day-to-day operations. The report also notes Canadian diplomatic staff have had difficulty accessing health care as providers can withhold treatment until an insurance payment is sorted out. Canada currently has 130 diplomats, 254 staff stationed in the U.S.
1: A new poll suggests Canadians now have a more favorable view of China than the U.S. The Pew Research Center survey found 2 in 5 Canadians view China positively, compared with roughly 1 in 3 who have a favorable opinion of the U.S. Researchers say attitudes toward the U.S. have declined sharply since 2023 amid trade disputes and political tension. However, Canadians remain cautious about China's president, but trust numbers for U.S. President Donald Trump were even lower.
2: In the Middle East, the U.S. intensified its strikes on Iran early today, hitting targets farther north. For the first time in this latest round of hostilities, strikes also reached into areas around the capital, Tehran. Iran retaliated to today's attacks by launching missiles and drones at American allies in the region. Days of back-and-forth strikes by both sides and renewed threats to the Strait of Hormuz have shredded the interim deal to end this war.
1: U.S. President Donald Trump is set to make a primetime address tonight. Instead of speaking about the war with Iran, Trump is instead expected to talk about voting machine security and alleged foreign interference in U.S. elections. Trump has repeatedly claimed the 2020 presidential election, which he lost to Joe Biden, was rigged. Trump's address comes less than 4 months ahead of the U.S. midterm elections.
2: Argentina will have an opportunity to defend their World Cup title after earning their spot in the final match yesterday.
13: Messi. Oh, and England are in trouble. And maybe to Lautaro Martinez. They're going out to the semi-final stage.
2: Argentina scored two late goals, both assisted by captain Lionel Messi, to come from behind and beat England 2-1 in yesterday's semifinal. They will now play Spain in the World Cup final on Sunday with a chance to secure back-to-back titles. That has not happened since Brazil did it all the way back in 1962. Meanwhile, England will play France in the third-place game on Saturday. Meantime, the wildfire smoke is creating concerns for the World Cup final. That match is due to be played at New York, New Jersey Stadium in East Rutherford, New Jersey. Both New York and New Jersey are being impacted by the wildfire smoke coming across from our Canadian border. Lindsay.
14: And as we've mentioned, that air quality is still very poor here in southern Ontario. In fact, once again, we were at 10 plus on the Air Quality Health Index, or the AQHI. Here's what it looks like right now. Yeah, it's still 10 plus. And this is a widespread situation across southwestern Ontario, seeing some of the worst smoke that they've experienced so far. There should be gradual improvements across eastern Ontario a little later on, but it's pretty bad everywhere. So these are some of the health concerns that you have to be aware of. Irritation in the eye, nose, and throat, headaches, mild cough, and then, of course, with more severe cases and more exposure, wheezing, chest pain, and a severe cough. Drifting smoke is going to be a story for the next several days. We're going to take you through the weekend forecast and show you whether or not rain could help the situation. That's after this break. You're on CTV News at noon.
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2: As we've been discussing throughout the newscast, the smoky conditions in the GTA can have a major impact on people's health.
3: And that's why people are being urged to stay indoors and out of the worst of the elements. For more, we're joined live by Dr. Aaron O'Connor, the Emergency Medicine Department head at UHN. Doctor, great to have you with us. Certainly we know what it feels like to be outside in this. I mean, the picture behind us, you can barely see the skyline. You can smell it, you can taste it. But what are you seeing in the emergency, in your emergency departments? How's this impacting people?
4: Well, we certainly are seeing people presenting to the emergency department with some side effects of smoke inhalation and the poor air quality. So we're seeing people with chronic lung conditions, things like asthma, COPD, emphysema, showing up to the emergency department with acute exacerbations of their chronic condition. So they're presenting with things like cough, shortness of breath, wheezing, chest congestion, or tightness. Many of them we've been able to treat and send home, but there are a few that have needed to be admitted to hospital as well.
2: Wow. So when they're admitted to hospital, what's the reasons for that? What are you seeing?
4: So typically it's when we're not able to reverse the acute exacerbation of their underlying lung condition with things like inhaled steroids or a short course of oxygen, when they're needing longer term treatment for usually a few days in hospital.
3: I think a lot of people right now are trying to make decisions, right? Doctor, they're saying, okay, do I go for my walk? Do I walk to Tim Hortons or do I drive today? Kids have camp and the camp's still on. Is it okay for them to spend a few hours outside? What is your advice in terms of activity outdoors with these conditions?
4: I understand these debates. I'm having them myself with my children in camps today as well. Certainly, if you are someone who is elderly, if you are very young, if you have underlying medical conditions, we would really want you to be avoiding going outside as much as possible or entirely today, staying inside with the doors and windows closed. For the rest of us, we really want to minimize our time outside and really limiting it to less than a half an hour at a time and really avoiding exertion. So not maybe going for your run today, maybe staying inside, doing it on a treadmill. And yes, if you've got a long way to go to get your Tim Hortons coffee, maybe driving today is the best choice.
2: All right, good to know. So what about vulnerable people and assisting them? Is there anything that people should know?
4: Certainly, if you are one of the more vulnerable, again, staying inside, doors and windows closed, and if you know or love a more vulnerable person, checking in on them and making sure they're okay, making sure they're not experiencing chest pain or shortness of breath, and if they are, encouraging them to seek medical attention.
3: Mm-hmm. Dr. Aaron O'Connor at UHN, we really appreciate your time today. Are you expecting to see more people as this becomes a prolonged event?
4: We are. So we are seeing an increase in people. We did pull some data on that earlier today. And the longer this goes on, the more we will see the cumulative effect of this particulate matter as people are breathing it in.
3: Well, we hope, you know what? We hope we could get some rain or something to wash this smoke away because it really is frustrating. And we appreciate your time because we know you are busy. Thanks so much.
4: Happy to help. Take care.
3: Bye.
2: All right, so much good advice. And you know, they call Toronto the Big Smoke, but not for this reason, right?
3: Well, we are living up to our name today. And I think everybody just wants to know, okay, when is this moving out? But I would imagine it's hard to say, too.
5: It is hard to say. We don't know how many fires continue to pop up, which ones intensify, which ones are starting to be put out. We know that crews are working hard in northern, northwestern Ontario and really across the country to try and put some of these fires out, stop the smoke from making its way toward us here in southern Ontario. But what we do know is that this smoke is going to be in the atmosphere for a little while now. What we are watching is the position of the jet stream, the wind direction, because a change in wind could impact who's seeing smoke and where it's departing. Also, we've got a little bit of rain in the forecast, so let's see if that can help the situation too. Weather is brought to you by the Presler Law Firm Injury Lawyers. You don't pay unless they win. As you know, it has been a smoky few days, a couple of days anyway. It is unbelievable just how quickly it became the sky looking like this yesterday. And then, of course, today we've got a whole lot of smoke at the surface level. as we've mentioned, you can really smell it today. It smells like a campfire out there. Air quality warnings remain in place. In fact, they were expanded to include more sections of Eastern Ontario today. If you are joining us from areas like London, Ontario, and back toward Windsor, you're seeing a bit more of the smoke today. You didn't have it quite as bad yesterday. And then areas like Sault Ste. Marie and back toward Thunder Bay, intense smoke, very poor air quality once again. In fact, these air quality warnings extend all the way back into northern Manitoba, parts of Saskatchewan, and even the Northwest Territory. So it's a story that is impacting millions of Canadians. Here's a look at the satellite and radar. It's hard to pick up smoke on the satellite. It happens sometimes. We are seeing some cloud. We're also watching for some wet weather, not just here at home, but as mentioned, also in the communities where these wildfires are burning. There's been a lot of attention paid to Armstrong. That's just near Lake Nipigon here, just a bit north of Thunder Bay. Of course, we've all seen that dramatic train video. So wildfires very much burning there, hoping for some rain in this area. But of course, storms, thunderstorms can be a double-edged sword because you want the rain, you don't want the lightning. And it's not necessarily a good thing to get a big downpour of rain. You want it to be slow and steady over a couple of days to really help put out some of those flames. For us here tomorrow, we do expect an improvement when it comes to the smoke here in the lower Great Lakes for your Friday. So waking up tomorrow morning, hopefully a clearer sky, a little more sunshine as the day goes on. We see some showers start to creep their way into the GTA. That's mainly late Friday and overnight into Saturday. I'll get to this momentarily, but with the arrival of this wet weather comes a change in wind direction. So all that smoke in southwest Ontario could drift back toward us here in the GTA. We're looking at perhaps some thunderstorms on and off throughout the day on Saturday. Again, with the smoke in the atmosphere too, that could lessen the amount of precipitation that we end up getting, but the precipitation falling could also help clear some of that air. So there's a lot going on. There's a whole lot of factors here. Sunday's looking like a bright sunny day, so that is some good news. Here's a look at the wind direction, and we see it changing direction to more of a southwest flow again as we head into late Friday and early Saturday. Temperatures, this is also some good news. Not as hot as it has been in parts of the prairies, northwestern Ontario, and of course here in the south. We're now at 29 degrees. It feels like 32, so we have surpassed our expected daytime high. A little bit tricky to forecast the temperature right now because, again, the smoke is interfering somewhat. There's your evening at a glance. This is about a 7 p.m. timestamp. Overnight tonight, 20 degrees for the low, still technically warm, but not as hot as it was a couple of nights ago. And then the next 3 days, Saturday, I don't often wish for some wet weather on a Saturday. Hopefully you don't have plans that are going to be disrupted by that. But again, some wet weather would probably be a good thing to help with the smoke situation. Back into some sunshine for Sunday and Monday, and then much cooler temperatures are expected through the middle part of next week. That's the weather for now. Michelle, over to you.
3: Thank you, Lindsay. We have to take a quick break. You're watching CTV News at Noon. Stay with us. 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
16: The Teamsters Union is denouncing CN Railway after a crew had to be evacuated from a train that was surrounded by fire in northwestern Ontario.
17: This could potentially overtake us here. This has gotten a little scary.
16: More than a little scary, the crew had to be treated for smoke inhalation. The union now wants the company to stop operating through active wildfire zones. It accused CN of knowingly sending workers into the fire and endangering their lives, and says the Teamsters are trying to get to the bottom of the company's decision. CN says the train crew was safely evacuated from the area, and it has temporarily suspended rail operations near Armstrong, close to where this incident happened. Now, this is what one of the top tourist attractions in the world looked like this morning. Can you see it there? Heavy wildfire smoke shrouding Niagara Falls, making the so-called Eighth Wonder of the World very difficult to see. This video was shot from the Canadian side, showing the Horseshoe Falls at what is a very busy high peak time during the summer tourist season.
18: Canada's drug agency is recommending public drug plans pay for a treatment which has been shown to slow the progression of early-stage Alzheimer's disease. Lecanemab is an antibody which targets the buildup of a specific plaque in the brain, which is believed to be an underlying cause of the disease. Health Canada approved it last October, but Canada's drug agency recommended against publicly funding it in February because of concerns about effectiveness and possible side effects. Now the agency says it may have underestimated its clinical meaningfulness.
16: Women account for more than 57% of all stroke deaths, but many female-specific risk factors are not routinely addressed in care.
18: CTV's health reporter Pauline Chan has more on the effort to combat this situation.
19: Shannon Langlois-Horkey was trying to catch her puppy Willow when she suffered a stroke in 2022. She was just 42 years old.
20: It was instant. It was started to go dark. Everything started to kind of shut down. I could feel weakness, and I knew I was going to collapse.
19: She was lucky. She got help right away and did well with her rehab, but she says trying to navigate health services, like help for vision loss, was difficult on her own.
21: We actually tried to integrate care through integrated referral pathway with neurology, family medicine, cardiology, OBGYN, psychiatry, and many other services.
19: Dr. Alexandra Picula in the center, with Shannon on the left, leads the Women in Midlife Brain Health and Stroke Prevention Clinic, also known as WIM, at UHN. Why are the years between age 35 and 65 so important for stroke prevention?
21: During the midlife, specifically for women, women tend to acquire high burden of vascular risk factors, specifically hypertension, hyperlipidemia, diabetes, metabolic syndrome, as well as what we call redistribution of adipose tissue or fat around the belly or visceral fat that also represent a risk factor for many cardiac diseases.
19: Not only does the program pull together stroke experts from many different health specialties, it also offers shared medical appointments, group information sharing sessions.
21: They promote peer support, improve health outcomes, and really reduce emergency department visits.
20: We can look at diet, sleep, exercise, stress, mental health, social connections as well, like having a support network.
21: Adverse pregnancy outcomes actually increase risk for stroke by almost 80% in the first year after that. And that risk is almost 14 to 15 times higher in the 3 years following delivery.
19: The WIM program began in January and is open to women who are at high risk for stroke. Pauline Chan, CTV News.
18: Still to come, WestJet flight attendants have voted overwhelmingly in favor of a strike mandate. We'll have those details when we come back.
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11: If you have summer travel plans with WestJet, it may be time to consider a backup. The airline's flight attendants have voted overwhelmingly in favor of a strike.
12: CTV's Andrew Johnson has more on when they could walk off the job.
13: Mass cancellations could be coming to WestJet. August long weekend, a summer situation summed up well at Vancouver International Airport.
14: It sucks for the travelers, for sure.
13: It may not come to that, but 99.4% of WestJet flight attendants voted in favor of a strike and could legally walk off the job as soon as August 2nd.
15: The last thing we want to do is go on strike. That's the absolute last thing we want to do.
13: The union says the main issues are wages and unpaid work specifically. QP says WestJet flight attendants work on average 35 unpaid hours a month, including during flight delays on the tarmac and during boarding.
15: We don't really have a choice. We need unpaid work addressed.
13: WestJet claims the flight attendants' hourly wage is adjusted to make up for the time they are not paid, and that the pay model is the North American standard.
16: If this all seems familiar, it was the same beef last summer that led Air Canada flight attendants to walk out. They are now compensated for work on the ground prior to takeoff, and their counterparts at WestJet could be looking for a similar deal.
13: If you're booked with WestJet on or after August long weekend, when cancellations could affect up to 75,000 people per day. Travel experts say the time to explore your options is now.
17: See if you can rebook with another carrier, refundable, so that you're not out another loss.
13: The union only has to provide 72-hour strike notice, so barring a deal in the meantime, passengers won't know for sure until the end of July whether their summer vacation could instead go sideways. Andrew Johnson, CTV News, Vancouver.
12: Following a bumpy ride last year, there's renewed interest in zero-emission vehicles, including some Chinese EVs.
11: CTV's Genevieve Bushman got a first-hand look at some affordable options that could soon be coming to Canada.
18: A Chinese automaker showcased its EV models at a VIP cocktail in the port of Montreal. Dongfeng Motor Corp hopes its cars will make their way into the Canadian market next year, distributed by North World Industry.
19: The quality is good, the price is good, and when people start to test the vehicle, say, wow, this is good.
18: Dongfeng has earmarked two models, the Vigo, a mini SUV, and the Nami Box, a subcompact, both with a price tag under $35,000. It's now working through Canada's certification process. Dongfeng is eyeing a move Ottawa has pushed, the possibility of manufacturing in Canada, likely in Quebec, home to the hottest EV market in the country. Zero-emission vehicle sales overall are surging in Canada with a 20% increase in May, 18,000 more on Canadian roads. Chinese EVs are now making their way to Canadian shores after Ottawa and Beijing struck a tariff deal. More than 6,531 have arrived and more are coming, including, predict analysts, some BYD models, which are still not fully certified for Canadian roads. A Montreal couple, though, got a sneak peek at BYD ownership. They live half the year in Mexico and bought their Mexico-plated BYD Shark a month and a half ago. They say their hybrid fits their lifestyle.
9: There's always an excitement about having a new brand, something different from the main auto manufacturers that we've grown up with.
18: Cybersecurity experts have warned about national security and data privacy issues of what they say are Chinese smartphones on wheels.
9: With all our connected lives as it stands now, I think we've kind of crossed the Rubicon on that.
18: And some potential buyers say they hope that with more choice in the market, it will be more affordable to get behind the wheel of an EV. Geneviève Beauchemin, CTV News, Montreal.
11: Coming up, a pair of PWHL stars from Newfoundland and Labrador are working to grow the game on the rock. We'll have more on their annual summer camp when we come back.

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4: Off the bench, onto the ice.
5: It's like really cool because I look up to them. 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
4: Under the eyes of a hockey pro.
6: Teach us lots of good stuff and it makes me like motivated.
4: PWHL players Maggie Connors and Abby Newhook, the only two from this province in the biggest women's hockey league, have teamed up for a second summer with this hockey camp.
7: Teach them everything we know to this point and give back to the game that's given us so much.
4: It's on-ice instruction, the skating and stick handling.
8: The most fun thing I've done this weekend is either shoot the duck or the games we play at the end.
4: Paired with off-ice lessons, a look at the daily routine, the schedule, the gear of a PWHL pro.
9: It was like Sarah Nurse's stick and Daryl Watt's stick, and it was really cool.
10: I really am into it. Yeah, I love watching all the girls play.
4: Even featuring a visit by Alex Newhook, Abby's brother, who turned heads in the Stanley Cup playoffs this year.
11: It was really nice meeting Alex Newhook and working on all of my edge works.
12: My favorite thing we've done this week is probably meeting Alex Newhook and getting to learn about all the other advice that the other players gave us.
4: All blended with what the pros hope will be some life lessons.
13: These specific years, U13, U15, is really important, and sometimes where you see that drop and change in numbers. So hopefully, you know, this camp, bringing the fun back into it, hopefully.
4: As women's hockey grows, and as the PWHL undertakes a massive expansion effort this summer, this camp is about helping these girls dream a bit bigger.
7: When I was growing up, it was always, you know, I want to play in the NHL, which is not an overly realistic dream. So now to have something that they can dream for right in front of them.
4: The type of experience that Abby Newhook and Maggie Connor say they never had when they were kids, playing here in Newfoundland and Labrador. Garrett Berry, CTV News in Conception Bay South, Newfoundland and Labrador.
3: What a great camp.
2: Great experience. And it's actually making us think, an arena, basketball court, something indoor, get your physical activity there because the heat and the smoke, it's just not ideal.
14: I know. We're thinking of these kids being kept indoors. They need somewhere to run around and get all the beans out. So, yes, hopefully that's happening at your child's camp or daycare today. I know that so many have moved indoors with good reason. It's not just us dealing with the smoke here in southern Ontario. Air quality is very poor today in parts of Minnesota, Michigan, and New York State as well. Here's a look at the surface smoke, and I just want to show you the forecast, how it does slowly improve for us here in Toronto into the day tomorrow. However, that change in wind direction is going to usher some of the smoke back in over the weekend. It won't be quite as intense as it's been the last couple of days, but it is worth pointing out. And we could have some rain stirring it up a little bit and hopefully clearing the conditions too. Overnight tonight, 20 degrees for a low, expecting some of the smoke to disperse around midnight and then clear by tomorrow morning. Forecast AQHI for tomorrow is about a 6 in Toronto. Again, that's an improvement, but it is still moderate risk. Daytime high tomorrow, about 28 degrees, some sunshine if we can get rid of that smoke. And then your 7-day forecast shows some wet weather, unsettled conditions for Saturday, back into the sunshine with a high of 25 degrees for your Sunday. And then it is overall much cooler into next week, a nice break for those who have found it just a little too hot as of late. Nathan and Michelle.
3: 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And that's it for CTV News at Noon. Remember, you can get Toronto's breaking news all day long on CP24 and at ctvnewstoronto.ca.
2: For Lindsay Morrison and all of us here, have a pleasant afternoon. I'm Michelle Dubé.
3: And I'm Nathan Downer. Be sure to join us later for CTV News at 5 and 6. Have a great day.

0: shows hair air quality roughly 5 times worse today than the day before. That according to Environment Canada. And we remain under an air quality warning in the city. And the poor air quality has led to the closure of many amenities in the city. And we'll take a look at what is closed and what's open. And Halton police make the largest meth seizure in the history of the region. We'll hear from the chief coming up. It is 1 o'clock. This is Toronto's breaking news, CP24. I'm Liz West, and Toronto does remain under an air quality warning. This is due to the smoke from Northern Ontario wildfires. So we're going to go live to CP24's Melissa Duggan, who joins us with the latest on this story. Melissa?
1: You could smell it. It is just kind of weighing heavy in the air right now. Something that stood out to me with this Environment Canada air quality warning that is now in effect is that they say during these heavy smoke conditions, regardless of your health status or your age, that everyone's health is at risk during these periods. You know, you'll go inside and then walk out. And every once in a while, depending on how that wind is moving around, it kind of catches you by surprise when that smell is really intense every once in a while. So you might be feeling it in your lungs. You might be experiencing eye irritation, throat irritation, and that is going to persist throughout the rest of the day. Environment Canada is expecting we could be seeing some relief by tomorrow morning, but of course, we're looking at those wind conditions that could really determine what the status is of our air quality right now. You know, talking to a lot of people today who have to be outside, some want to be outside, some people kind of changing their movements throughout the day, just dealing with these conditions at this point. Here's what some people are telling me.
2: It is very strong, especially from the north because we're from Tonham. It's worse there than it is here, the air quality.
1: What's the sensation like when you're walking around?
2: Looks like I'm smoking. Like it gets into your lungs and stuff, and the boys don't like it either.
3: Yesterday, today, smoke in the city, but now sunny is the, and the weather is better. We feel good.
4: I notice everywhere is just like smoky, cloudy sort of. Yeah, no, I can smell anything, so I don't know if it's bad or I don't know if the concentration is bad right now because I just stepped out, but it's quite smoky.
1: So there are some clean air spaces that the City of Toronto is opening up right now. If you happen to be outside, want to go to a place where you can take that deep breath, get some relief, these locations are all equipped with air filtration systems. I was just at City Hall, saw people kind of coming and going through that area. Now I've moved over to Metro Hall. It's one of these 6 locations as well. Watching people walking in, some of them wearing masks, taking them off, and just experiencing that clean air if you aren't able to get to another location. There these different places that you can check out. In the meantime, something else to keep in mind, the City of Toronto closing outdoor pools, outdoor waiting areas, just a way also to encourage people to head inside. You do want to spend as much time indoors as possible right now. That's what the experts are recommending. You'll also notice there are some recreational activities that might be canceled, so you want to check in different team sports, those sorts of things. Depending on what they are, they may be off for the day as we do deal with this air quality warning right now. The City of Toronto's daycares, their camps also, they're bringing kids inside to avoid this these smoky conditions that we're dealing with right now. And it looks like, Liz, it is going to persist throughout the rest of the day. Ideally, tomorrow we could be looking at some relief, but something we're keeping an eye on right now. Back to you.
0: Okay, thank you for that update. CP24's Melissa Duggan. And with the air quality warning still in effect for all of Southern Ontario, CP24 meteorologist Bill Coulter has your forecast.
5: Oh boy, it was a smoky day yesterday. You could feel it in your throat, your eyes, your nose. It's going to be another day of those conditions. So Environment Canada issuing the orange air quality warning to guide you to spend as much time indoors in air conditioned and ventilated and filtered environments as you can, simply because the air quality is at the top for very high risk, especially if you have any sort of respiratory issues, of really feeling it and having it at a negative impact to your health. So you got to take this seriously. Those fires burning in northwestern Ontario, the prevailing winds carrying it down into southern Ontario, and there's just not enough wind at the surface to mix it out, not enough precipitation to help clean the atmosphere, and as long as those fires are going and the winds take it down, it's going to be problematic. Fortunately, for Toronto, we do have change in wind direction for tomorrow morning. Instead of coming out of the northwest, it comes out of the southeast, so it will help to improve the air quality here, but it will shift that cloud, that haze down into southwestern Ontario. So depending on where you're headed, you may still have to deal with it tomorrow. But Toronto should see some improvement from 10 plus, the highest on the air quality health index today, to about a 4, which is moderate risk, but much improved air quality. Today, 28, feeling like the low 30s. The haze also keeping the temperature from reaching its potential as cloud acts as a heat shield. If not for that cloud, we'd probably be getting up in the low 30s, feeling like the upper 30s, but maybe that's the only positive there. But, you know, again, limit any vigorous activity outdoors. Down to 19 tonight, 28 tomorrow under a mix of sun and cloud with a southeasterly wind, improved air quality. Saturday, we're looking at a broken line of showers and thunderstorms moving through. In fact, we'll get some showers Friday evening. Much more widespread and some stronger storms, but not everyone's going to see it. It's a broken line. It kind of clusters more through Midwestern and Southwestern Ontario and also well east of us. So Toronto's not looking like the perfect spot for seeing active weather, but we'll keep our eyes on that for you to see what does transpire. Sunday, we're looking at a few clouds, a fresh breeze straight out of the north. Again, that shouldn't be tapping into the heart of that smoky air, but we'll watch that because it doesn't take much change in wind direction to start getting that smoke back. But for the time being, it's looking pretty good. Some sun, breezy conditions on Monday, a high of 27, bang on where they should be temperatures-wise. And then morning showers give way to some sun in the afternoon. Gusty conditions, limiting the temperature. It's getting it down to 24. We do see a recovery on Wednesday. Bright, seasonable conditions. But again, the further out you get, the less of a guarantee that we won't see a return to some smoke. As long as those fires are happening in northwestern Ontario, we're going to have to track it day over day, because small changes in wind direction can bring that shield of haze and smoke back into the region. But we are thinking that it's going to be much improved for tomorrow. Just get through today. Limit your vigorous activity and time outdoors. Back to you.
0: Thanks for that. And despite the smoky air, it was business as usual for some people in Whitby Harbor. Some residents going about their days, walking their dogs, or just going for a jog. Others choosing to cool down on the water by sailing or kayaking.
6: As much as possible, we don't want to go out.

0: And the smoke from the wildfires has drifted south of the border, and it has health officials in New York and New Jersey on high alert. This ahead of the weekend's FIFA World Cup final. The match is set for Sunday in East Rutherford, New Jersey. And while the National Weather Service said smoke could linger in the New York tri-state area today and tomorrow, rain in the forecast could help improve conditions by the weekend. And a trade union representing rail workers is calling on Canadian National Railway to stop operating through active wildfire zones. This after a crew had to be evacuated from a train that was engulfed in fire. Here's a video that shows the inferno that surrounded a train near the town of Armstrong in northwestern Ontario earlier this week. And Teamsters said the train was operated by its members and the crew had to be treated for smoke inhalation. The union is accusing CN of knowingly sending rail workers into the fire and endangering their lives. And as nearly 200 wildfires burn in northern Ontario, the province is formally requesting federal help for evacuations. And the help could include military deployments. Ontario's Emergency Preparedness and Response Minister Jill Dunlop says this is a fast-moving and evolving situation, and residents under evacuation order should follow directions from local authorities. In Collins First Nation, a fast-moving wildfire has already destroyed some homes. The Federal Minister of Emergency Management, Eleanor Olszewski, says the request for assistance for air evacuation support came last night. In a statement, she also says federal resources are already supporting efforts on the ground. Four federally funded wildfire fighting helicopters have been deployed to Ontario through the Canadian Interagency Forest Fire Center, and Indigenous Services Canada is actively assisting affected First Nation communities.
1: Every year when the Ontario budget comes out in the spring, including this year, you see a cut in the budget for wildland firefighting. We need to have fully funded crews.
0: And Ontario Green Party leader Mike Schreiner also calling on the premier to restore funding to firefighter efforts. Schreiner was touring the Carling Fire Department near Georgian Bay. He says the province should launch a forest fire management and wildfire prevention program. That's to protect communities. The Ministry of Natural Resources confirms four crews of fire rangers were deployed July 13th, in addition to the 12 crews that were deployed there earlier this month. And Premier Doug Ford thanked first responders in Northern Ontario during a news conference in Windsor this afternoon.
2: Over 150 fire crews. Those are huge numbers that are on the ground right now as we speak and throughout the night, fighting to protect northern communities from the ongoing forest fires. You know, it's not just the firefighters. They're on the front line, but it's the police officers. It's the OPP. It's the Canadian Armed Forces that are up there that actually helped rescue a bunch of campers from YMCA that were on the lake, and with conjunction with the OPP. But there is good news. There's no fatalities.
0: And Prime Minister Mark Carney spoke about the wildfire situation today to express gratitude for those battling the flames and working to get people out of harm's way.
3: Thousands of Canadians' lives have been upended, or being upended, by the wildfires across this country, flooding in Manitoba again. And on behalf of all Canadians, everyone in this room, all Canadians across this country, I want to thank the courageous firefighters, the first responders, the Indigenous and local leaders who are working tirelessly to keep our people safe.
0: And CTV's Scott Hurst joins us now with the latest on the wildfire situation in the province. And Scott, it's extreme in some parts of Ontario. How's it impacting people in the communities in the north?
4: Liz, good afternoon. Of course, for us here in the greater Toronto area, it's hard to escape the smoke and haze, but the situation is much more severe in the northern part of the province. You heard the Prime Minister there talking about people whose lives have been upended. There are more than a dozen communities that are either already initiating evacuations or considering evacuation orders to protect people and get them out of harm's way, with the roughly 180 fires burning in the province. And according to official tracking, that's impacting more than 600,000 hectares. That's roughly 6,000 square kilometers being burned right now. In some remote First Nations, they've already dealt with significant damage to homes and other community buildings. And so there

0: are people who have been forced from their homes, Liz, who now don't know whether they will have homes to go back to. You had talked about the formal request that Ontario has made to the federal government, with the federal government saying they are providing air support, and adding to what the premier was saying about 150 fire crews now deployed to the firefight. There are also nearly 50 water bombers and helicopters helping. Also, Ontario Provincial Police in the Northwest region, they are assisting the evacuation efforts and advising anyone else who may be close to an active fire, of course, to be ready to go at a moment's notice, Liz.
1: And Scott, the fire is creating, and we're looking at it now, this dangerous haze. Mm-hmm. There's obviously thicker the closer you get to the areas that are being affected by the wildfires. How widespread is the concern, and what kind of action is in place to deal with, mitigate this danger?
0: It is a significant concern far and wide. Of course, the most significant concern are for the lives of the people who are close to these wildfires and the protection of their property and critical infrastructure. But of course, we've been feeling it here in the greater Toronto area, the thick smoke and haze that is billowing the city, but it is spreading even further south. There are some cities and states in the northern part of the U.S. that are also feeling the impact of the smoke and haze, and so people are being advised to limit their time outside, mask up if they have to go outside, if that is something that they feel is in their best interest. So it's best to limit time outdoors. But of course, the most significant concern is for those people who are close to these wildfires burning in northern Ontario.
1: Okay, thank you for your time, Scott.
0: Thanks.
1: That's CTV's Scott Hurst. It is 1:15, 30 degrees out, feeling more like 33. This is Toronto's breaking news, CP24. We'll take a look at Toronto's top stories next.
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15: Two men have been arrested in what Halton police is calling the largest methamphetamine seizure in its history. CB24 crime analyst Steve Ryan joins us now with a closer look at this. Thanks for being here, Steve.
16: Yeah, Liz, this was some very good work by Halton Region's Drug and Organized Crime Enforcement Unit, along with the Halton Regional Police. Now, joining me to talk further about this is Canada's longest serving active police chief, Stephen Tanner from Halton Region. Chief, thanks for your time. Chief, again, thank you for doing this Project Gesture. What can you tell us about it?
17: Well, it's just another amazing project with fabulous results. And I think even when our investigators get into things, Steve, back in the 1990s, one key of cocaine was a huge thing in the GTA. Yep. Now I would say our investigators are disappointed if it's less than 20 to 50 keys. And they do this investigation, come up with 273 kilograms of methamphetamine and another 20 kilograms of cocaine, among other things. And it's just a huge quantity. And, you know, frankly, it's about a $5 million street value. So definitely a serious hit on the organized crime individuals that are running these major drug operations.
16: You talked about the amount of coke that would be seized and to be considered a huge amount back in the 90s. Can you talk about, Chief, how policing has evolved when it comes to intelligence-led projects like this one and how important it is to share information with other police agencies?
17: Yeah, you know, Steve, back in the 1990s, that 1 kilogram of cocaine was the largest ever in Halton. It was part of one of the Project Amigo projects out of Toronto that we were working on with the Toronto Police Service at the time. And certainly the organized criminals have become that much more organized and tech-savvy. These investigations now are so technical in nature. Evidence that we have to gather, whether it's through devices and encrypted devices, which is a whole other issue with which we're asking the federal government to help us deal with, they've become that much more technical in nature and that much more complex. And of course, our courts demand the very most from us, and our investigators are certainly delivering in this case.
16: You mentioned the feds and the implications that offenders might face when it comes to a conviction. You've been an outspoken advocate for community safety and for harsher penalties. When it comes to drugs and distribution of illicit drugs, are we winning the war on that? And what would you like to see to improve or help law enforcement with regards to fighting this pandemic, if you will?
17: Well, you know, sometimes it's the federal government that we're calling on for changes, and they certainly came through with Bill C-14 on some different bail review ramifications, which we hope will keep our community safer. And at the end of the day, sometimes it's our own court system here in Ontario and our own judges and justices who are sitting on some of these cases. And I would hope that when they do, and I expect that they will, when they see this quantity of drugs, they will treat it as the most serious of drug trafficking offenses. We've become known as the exporter to countries like New Zealand and Australia. I think that is personally embarrassing from a federal level. But I hope our provincial court judges and our justice system will really take a serious look at the quantities that are involved in a case like this.
16: Just following what your press release said about this investigation, obviously it's intelligence led. You had two arrests, two vehicle stops, which led to arrest and a seizure of illicit drugs. Then you executed, your officers executed the search warrant in Brampton. How tedious is that, without getting to the nuts and bolts of this, but how tedious is that with these search warrants? And then were your officers sort of surprised by the amount of drug that they found in that warehouse in Brampton?
17: There's a tremendous amount of work that goes into any of these investigations, as you know, especially now in increasingly complex compared to the 1990s or early 2000s. I don't think our investigators are surprised by these sorts of quantities anymore. This is one of the largest methamphetamine seizures, I believe, in all of Canada that's not directly tied to an international border. So it's staggering in some ways. But we know that these quantities of drugs are out there. And as much as we seize 273 kilograms of methamphetamine in this case, there are hundreds of kilograms still out there and yet to be found. And our investigators and Waterloo and Peel and the OPP and Criminal Intelligence Service of Ontario are tremendous resource for us as well. We will continue to look for these drugs and the people responsible for trafficking.
16: Some great work by your officers, Chief. I introduced you as Canada's longest serving active chief. I don't want to disclose your age, sir, but how long has that been?
17: Well, I'm in my 25th year as a chief of police and my 44th year in policing. So I've seen a few changes over time, and drugs are certainly one of them. And when I see some of the homeless individuals and some of the very destitute cases that we deal with, and in Toronto in particular, methamphetamine is also often at the root of some of those issues. And so 25 years has gone by, not in the blink of an eye, but it's gone by quickly. And I certainly look forward to some more in the future.
16: All said, respect your years of service, sir. Thanks for doing this.
17: Thank you very much. Take care. Have a great day.
16: You too. Liz.
15: Thanks, Steve. And now it's 1:26. We're going to do a check on the commute with Adjoan Sia Yeboah. Adj?
10: Liz, yeah, it continues to be quite the busy afternoon out there for commuters that are trying to make their way out. We have problems through Mississauga happening on the Toronto-bound lanes of the QEW. This is right at Mississauga Road, so find the right lane as well as the right shoulder blocked with a stalled vehicle. Vehicle's off to the side, but it's empty. Oakers blocking the lane and quickly creating a delay as you approach that situation. But busy into, well, it was busy in towards Oakville and Burlington. We were dealing with problems on the Niagara-bound QEW that now are off to the side. Was a collision. What remains is off to the shoulder, no longer blocking that right lane. If you're using the 401, much improved. We had all lanes of the westbound 401 express lanes closed at Brimley. That was following some police activity. Everything did all clear. Rest of the 401, some busy pockets as you head across the top of the city. And you're looking at a slow go on the northbound lanes of the Don Valley Parkway from north of Don Mills. The slowdowns continue up to the 401. On city streets in Scarborough, crews on scene of a collision, blocking lanes on Kennedy just south of Lawrence. I'll send it back to you, Liz.
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15: And the Taste of Vietnam returns to Nathan Phillips Square today. And this year's theme is Vietnam Around the World, which celebrates the global reach of Vietnamese culture. Visitors can enjoy lots of traditional and modern food, art, fashion, and, of course, live music. The festival also serves as a fundraiser for the Better Futures for Kids Foundation. And it's 128, 30 degrees out right now. This is Toronto's breaking news, CP24. And we remain under an air quality warning in the city. We'll have more on the impact on residents and the amenities.
14: 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And parenting never does. 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
20: 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Irresistible Schneider's hot dogs can only mean one thing. It's knee table season. Sure, it's a little awkward. And sometimes tricky. But when it's Schneider's, it's oh so worth it.

0: Toronto's air quality roughly 5 times worse today than the day before. According to Environment Canada, we remain under an air quality warning in the city. The poor air quality has led to the closure of many amenities in the city, and we'll take a look at what's open and what's closed. And Halton police make the largest meth seizure in the history of the region. We'll hear from the chief. That's coming up. It is 131, 30 degrees out. This is Toronto's breaking news, CP24, and I'm Liz West. And Toronto remains under an air quality warning. That's due to the smoke from the Northern Ontario wildfires. And CP24's Melissa Duggan joins us live now with the latest. Melissa?
1: Hey there, Liz. Yeah, listen, it's not tough to find people to talk about this today. It is something we are all experiencing right now, back-to-back days of seeing Toronto listed among the worst in the world when it comes to major cities and air quality at this point. As you mentioned, there is still that air quality warning that is in effect from Environment Canada. We're expecting that to stick around throughout the rest of the day. There are places like where I am right now at Metro Hall that the city has designated as cleaner air spaces that you're welcome to come into to check out, to take that deep breath. There are 6 different locations that we're looking at here, Metro Hall being one of them, where I am, City Hall, North York Civic Center, York Civic Center, East York Civic Center, and Scarborough Civic Center. So those are places, you know, familiar places you may have sought out to cool down, and now they're places. What we're looking at right now, yeah, that smoke still lingering around through the city. And that has the city taking other steps, like closing down outdoor pools, outdoor waiting areas, really encouraging people to head inside. Limit your time outdoors if possible today. We certainly are seeing a lot of people wearing masks when they're heading outside as well. That's an option for you. And also consider looking into air filtration systems at home. Obviously, this isn't our first summer, unfortunately, where we're dealing with these smoky conditions, as right now we're seeing those wildfires in northwestern Ontario, that smoke carrying all the way to where we are right now. I want to share some of the perspectives. You know, we're talking to tourists today. Of course, they're in the city dealing with this. How are they changing kind of the way that they're seeing the city right now? Have a listen.
2: Well, we did notice a bit of a smoky smell this morning, and of course, there's a visible haze all around the town. We decided not to go up into the CN Tower because we didn't feel like we could see 100 miles, so we thought maybe we'd wait and see if another day was better air quality for us.
3: The smell's bad, and I don't really like it because we can't go in our pool.
4: What do you think?
5: It's way too strong for our lungs.
4: Yeah. You find it hard to breathe?
5: Yes.
1: And, you know, the woman that was accompanying those youngsters there telling me that they were headed home, that they wanted to get inside and avoid some of these smoky conditions because they certainly can have an effect on your health, something to look out for. I know people are complaining about eye irritation, throat irritation, and certainly if you are dealing with any sort of health issues, too, to be really well aware of that right now to avoid these smoky conditions if you can. Liz, it looks like we could be seeing a break from this heavy smoke starting tomorrow morning. That's the latest that we're getting from Environment Canada at this point anyway. Back to you.
0: Thanks very much for that. That's CP24's Melissa Duggan. And the smoky air can pose a range of health risks. Right now, we're joined by Dr. Fahad Razak. He's an internist at St. Mike's Hospital with more. Thanks for joining us, Dr. Razak.
6: Great to be with you.
0: So what are you seeing and hearing about how people are being affected by this very poor air quality?
6: Yeah, look, this is a very significant health risk. And what we know in hospital, we see this individually, but we know when we look over the country, when we look at what happens in the health system, that within hours to days of events like what you're seeing over the last couple of days, and especially today, people who are the most susceptible, so generally the youngest among us, the oldest among us, women who are pregnant, they can start to develop much significant, very significant worsening of their underlying health conditions. So things like flares of asthma, COPD, heart failure, heart attacks, strokes, these things all rise in response to air pollution. And the unfortunate thing is that many of the people who are the most susceptible to these conditions, who have underlying health conditions, they're also the most likely to be exposed. And so this is where that warning about staying indoors becomes very, very important.
0: And, you know, we've always heard how when there's a house fire or something, so many people are negatively affected, not always by the flames, but by the smoke inhalation. So right now we're all, you know, we're all breathing it in. We don't have a choice. What kind of symptoms do we look out for, and how do we manage any that we have?
6: Yeah, so the thing that probably almost everyone is experiencing today, including myself, I'm at St. Michael's downtown right now, so we're seeing it right outside the window, experiencing it as we come in and out of the hospital. It's the burning eyes, it's the irritation in the throat, it's the cough. People can generally feel fatigued in this kind of weather, as not only, of course, the air pollution, but the heat and the humidity on top of it, which synergistically makes this much worse. But that is different than the more extreme things that people will be feeling. And this is where seeking medical attention becomes very important. So if you're feeling short of breath, actually having trouble catching your breath, especially with minimal activity, that's a sign that you should probably come in and see us. And then, like I said, it can trigger things like heart failure, heart attacks, strokes, things like that can happen. So anything like that, remember, the hospital system is here to take good care of you. And there are steps that everyone can take to reduce exposure. So generally, the filtration system in buildings is going to be better than the filtration system that you would have within an individual home. So if you have the ability to be in one of the centers that you described earlier in the segment, that's important, especially if you're susceptible. If you're in a car, for example, keeping the windows closed and keeping the air conditioning on, that filtration system in the car is better than keeping your window open. The cab that I took to work this morning, the person had the window open. So you're not protecting yourself to the full extent possible. And then N95 masks are something that can be very important and helpful for people in general, but especially those who are susceptible who can't avoid an exposure. So there is a lot you can do. But I think the worry here is that we've clearly seen an accelerating trajectory of these kinds of days. So I think the idea of the investment in an air filtration system in your home, whatever people can afford, it's probably something that's very valuable. And then during days like this, it's keeping the window closed and running that filtration system on high.
0: And for the people who just can't live without a jog or that game of tennis, do you recommend really do not exert yourself outside right now?
6: You are not helping yourself to exercise outside on a day like today. You are doing more damage to your body than whatever gain you're getting from physical fitness. So again, for those who are fortunate enough to have access to an indoor gym, a gym in their building, that's the kind of equipment that you should be using. But getting outside for a jog, I saw exactly what you described today on the way to work, on the way to the hospital in the morning, someone jogging. This is not a day for outside exertion and physical fitness. You're doing more harm than good is the unfortunate truth.
0: Okay, great. Thank you so much for taking the time out to speak with us today.
6: Great to be with you. Stay safe. Thanks.
0: Thank you. That's Dr. Fahad Razak. He's an internist at St. Michael's Hospital. And as we've talked about, the smoky conditions have continued. Air quality is still in effect for all of southern Ontario. CP24 meteorologist Bill Coulter has your forecast.
7: Oh boy, it was a smoky day yesterday. You could feel it in your throat, your eyes, your nose. It's going to be another day of those conditions. So Environment Canada issuing the orange air quality warning to guide you to spend as much time indoors in air-conditioned and ventilated and filtered environments as you can, simply because the air quality is at the top for very high risk, especially if you have any sort of respiratory issues of really feeling it and having it at a negative impact to your health. So you got to take this seriously. Those fires burning in northwestern Ontario, the prevailing winds carrying it down into southern Ontario, and there's just not enough wind at the surface to mix it out, not enough precipitation to help clean the atmosphere. And as long as those fires are going, the winds take it down, it's going to be problematic. Fortunately, for Toronto, we do have change in wind direction for tomorrow morning. Instead of coming out of the northwest, it comes out of the southeast, so it will help to improve the air quality here, but it will shift that cloud, that haze down into southwest Ontario. So depending on where you're headed, you may still have to deal with it tomorrow. But Toronto should see some improvement from 10 plus, the highest on the air quality health index today, to about a 4, which is moderate risk, but much improved air quality. Today, 28, feeling like the low 30s. The haze also keeping the temperature from reaching its potential as cloud acts as a heat shield. If not for that cloud, we'd probably be getting up in the low 30s, feeling like the upper 30s, but maybe that's the only positive there. But, you know, again, limit any vigorous activity out. with doors down to 19 tonight, 28 tomorrow under a mix of sun and cloud with a southeasterly wind, improved air quality. Saturday, we're looking at a broken line of showers and thunderstorms moving through. In fact, we'll get some showers Friday evening. Much more widespread and some stronger storms, but not everyone's going to see it. It's a broken line. It kind of clusters more through Midwestern and Southwestern Ontario and also well east of us. So Toronto's not looking like the perfect spot for seeing active weather, but we'll keep our eyes on that for you to see what does transpire. Sunday, we're looking at a few clouds, a fresh breeze straight out of the north. Again, that shouldn't be tapping into the heart of that smoky air, but we'll watch that because it doesn't take much change in wind direction to start getting that smoke back. But for the time being, it's looking pretty good. Some sun, breezy conditions on Monday, a high of 27, bang on where they should be temperatures wise. And then morning showers give way to some sun in the afternoon, gusty conditions, limiting the temperature. It's getting it down to 24. We do see a recovery on Wednesday, bright seasonable conditions. But again, the further out you get, the less of a guarantee that we won't see a return to some smoke. As long as those fires are happening in northwest Ontario, we're going to have to track it day over day, because small change in wind direction can bring that shield of haze and smoke back into the region. But we are thinking that it's going to be much improved for tomorrow. Just get through today. Limit your vigorous activity and time outdoors. Back to you.
0: And despite what we're smelling and seeing, it was business as usual for some people in the Whitby Harbour. Now, some residents going about their days, walking their dogs, or going for a jog, and others choosing to cool down on the water by sailing or kayaking.
8: As much as possible, we don't want to go out, but we need to bring out the dog and dog in the park. But it really gross.
9: The air is not that pure as normal, so we need something to protect.
10: I walk this every day, 8 kilometers. Yesterday, to see the yellow sky and not even seeing the sun through the clouds, I said to myself, this is crazy.
11: Take the dogs for shorter walks, hydrate quite a bit, keep an eye on things, basically change our plans where possible, but a couple more days and it's going to be gone, I think.
12: I remember a few years ago, it was very similar, forest fires from northern Ontario.
13: And then what do you make? Do you still try to get out? Do you still try to do everything you did? Or
12: yeah, we're here today.
0: A trade union representing rail workers is calling on Canadian National Railway to stop operating through active wildfire zones. This after a crew had to be evacuated from a train that was engulfed in fire. And this video shows that inferno that surrounded a train near the town of Armstrong. This was in northwestern Ontario earlier this year. Teamsters said that the train was operated by its members and the crew had to be treated for smoke inhalation. The union is accusing CN of knowingly sending rail workers into the fire and endangering their lives. As nearly 200 wildfires burn in northern Ontario, the province is formally requesting federal help for evacuations, and that could include military deployments. Ontario's Emergency Preparedness and Response Minister Jill Dunlop says this is a fast-moving and evolving situation, and residents under evacuation orders should follow directions from local authorities. In Collins First Nation, a fast-moving wildfire has already destroyed some homes. The Federal Minister of Emergency Management, Eleanor Oshevsky, says the request for assistance for air evacuation support came last night. In a statement, she also says federal resources are already supporting efforts on the ground. 4 federally funded wildfire fighting helicopters have been deployed to Ontario through the Canadian Interagency Forest Fire Centre, and Indigenous Services Canada is actively assisting affected First Nation communities.
14: Every year when the Ontario budget comes out in the spring, including this year, you see a cut in the budget for wildland firefighting. We need to have fully funded crews.
0: Ontario Green Party leader Mike Schreiner calling on the premier to restore funding to firefighter efforts. And Premier Doug Ford spoke about the ongoing wildfire response in northern Ontario during a news conference in Windsor this afternoon.
15: They've done an incredible job, like an incredible job, considering what we see, the infernos. And the last number, folks, I got, I think it was 187 wildfires. Hectares and hectares are in their catching. They're going right even from the state of Minnesota, hopping over to Ontario, and the winds are picking up. I get briefed 4 or 5 times a day on this. We're all over it. I have 4 ministers in the north right now overseeing it. But we're throwing every single resource we possibly can. And, we aren't going to spare a penny.
0: And Prime Minister Mark Carney spoke about the wildfire situation today to express gratitude for those battling the flames and working to get people out of harm's way.
16: The RCAF is providing search and rescue aircraft. The Canadian Interagency Forest Fire Center is providing helicopters. We're in close communication with our provincial municipal counterparts, and we'll stand ready and we'll be providing additional assistance as needed, because Canadians always look after each other.
0: And the smoke from the wildfires has drifted south of the border and has health officials in New York and New Jersey on high alert ahead of this weekend's FIFA World Cup final. The match is set for Sunday in East Rutherford, New Jersey. And while the National Weather Service said smoke could linger in the New York tri-state area today and tomorrow, rain in the forecast could help improve conditions by the weekend. And now we're going to do a check, take a look at the traffic update with Adjua. Adjua?
17: Well, it looks like we are still dealing with these problems, Liz, taking place on the southbound lanes of the 400. Multi-vehicle collision happened just south of Finch or right at Shepherd. There's no exit ramp to Shepherd, but here's what's going on. So we have this couple of lanes blocked. It's a 2-center blocked with this ongoing collision. Fires arrived on scene, so they're blocking off this stretch of roadway as well. So if you're coming on the southbound 400, that's why it's pretty backed up from Finch down towards that scene. Then northbound on the 400, problems as well. Not a collision, but a stall. Northbound at 400 in the Express just north of Highway 7, Rightland and Childer blocked with this stalled vehicle. If you're hopping on to the 401, it's a busy drive across the top of the city, but you know what? All earlier issues have cleared, and keep the good news rolling. We had problems Toronto Van QEW through Mississauga Road. This is why it's a little bit busy through here. It was a collision, was blocking the right lane. Everything is gone. On city streets, we saw this collision on Kennedy just south of Lawrence, so probably an area you want to avoid, Liz. I'll send it back to you.
0: Okay, thanks for that, Adj. It is 147, 30 degrees out. This is Toronto's breaking news. CP24. We'll take a look at Toronto's top stories next.
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0: another smoky day in the GTHA. An air quality warning remains in effect as wildfire smoke from the north hovers over our region. And Premier Doug Ford says emergency crews battling 180 wildfires across northern Ontario. Some homes have been destroyed. Evacuation orders have been issued. And the Toronto District School Board is celebrating its top scholar of this past school year. Stay with CP24 for more on these stories. For further details, head to cp24.com and the CP24 app. And two men have been arrested in what Halton police are calling the largest methamphetamine seizure in its history. And now I'm joined by CP24 crime analyst Steve Ryan. And Steve, this sounds like this is a big deal. How did it all unfold?
1: So this never happened by happenstance or luck. This was intelligence-led, and intelligence-led policing is becoming more and more important when it comes to a large police investigations, because it's about gathering the information, gathering the data, and then going where the data suggests that you go. This particular project started in early 2026 with joint forces. It started with Halton Regional Drug and Organized Crime Squad with the assistance of Waterloo Police. So they gathered their intelligence over months, and then through investigative techniques, there were two car stops, which resulted in two arrests. The first one was in March of this year, March 26th, a vehicle was stopped en route to Quebec. In that vehicle was a large quantity of drugs. Project continued, and then in May, a man was stopped in Brampton, again with another large quantity of drugs. Now, these weren't two fluky car stops. This was as a result of good detective work. They had reason to believe that there were drugs in those vehicles. As a result, they were able to stop them, find those drugs, and then they executed a criminal code search or a narcotics search warrant after the second vehicle stopped, and that's where they found the mother load, if you will, of drugs in a warehouse in Brampton. Now, I did speak with Chief Tanner earlier on, and he spoke about the advancements in this type of investigation and with the criminal organizations. Here's some of what he said.
2: The organized criminals have become that much more organized and tech savvy. These investigations now are so technical in nature. The evidence that we have to gather, whether it's through devices and encrypted devices, which is a whole other issue which we're asking the federal government to help us deal with, they've become that much more technical in nature and that much more complex. And of course, our courts demand the very most from us, and our investigators are certainly delivering in this case.
1: 20 kilos of cocaine were seized and 273 kilos of methamphetamine worth $5 million. So a huge quantity of drugs now off the streets.
0: And Steve, how will this impact the larger, you know, drug problem in North America, the world?
1: Great question. So this seizure now will disrupt and dismantle that criminal organization. So any bit of drug that you can get off the street, that ultimately will save a life or two. But this is an ongoing thing that the police will continue with. But it certainly is a good dent in disrupting and dismantling organized crime with that amount of drugs being taken off the streets.
0: All right. Great. Thanks for being here, Steve.
1: Okay.
0: CP24 crime analyst Steve Ryan. We'll have the latest traffic update coming up next. It's 152, 30 degrees out. This is Toronto's breaking news, CP24.
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16: Well, shaping up to be a quite the busy, busy afternoon, and had word of some problems happening on the QEW Niagara bound, happening through rural Windsor, was reports of a collision that was blocking the left lane. Just searching my cameras, trying to see if it will pop up, but definitely it's a busy go. So it looks like it's probably beyond a rural Windsor in the left lane. I'll give you a visual, obviously, in my next report. Now, if your travels take you on the 400, traveling on the southbound side, crews on scene of a collision that does have the two center lanes blocked. So this is southbound 400 through Shepherd, or just south of Finch Avenue, also impacting and slowing down your drive. Northbound on the 400 at problems just north of Highway 7 in the Express. Was a collision, was blocking the right lane. Problems there have cleared. And if you're traveling towards the queue, the 401 westbound, actually westbound 401 in the Express at McCowan, it's a collision. It does have that left lane and shoulder block. The good news, not seeing too much of a delay. Heads up as well on City Street. Still this collision blocking lanes on Kennedy, just south of Lawrence. I'll send it back to you, Liz.
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0: It is 156, 30 degrees out, feeling like 33. This is Toronto's breaking news, CP24, and we remain under an air quality warning in the city. We'll have more on the impact on residents and services. That's coming up.
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0: The air quality warning is still in effect here in the GTHA. Coming up, how are you dealing with these smoking conditions? Premier Doug Ford thanked this afternoon first responders who are battling the wildfires in northern Ontario. The province is formally requesting for the federal government to assist with evacuations. Two men are facing a series of drug trafficking charges in connection with what Halton Police is calling the largest methamphetamine seizure in its history. CB24's crime analyst Steve Ryan will have those details. This is Toronto's breaking news, CP24. Hello, I'm Jamie Kutfreund. Smoky conditions continue today with an air quality warning still in effect for all of southern Ontario. CP24 meteorologist Bill Coulter has your forecast.
1: Oh boy, it was a smoky day yesterday. You could feel it in your throat, your eyes, your nose. It's going to be another day of those conditions. So Environment Canada issuing the orange air quality warning to guide you to spend as much time indoors in air-conditioned and ventilated and filtered environments as you can, simply because the air quality is at the top for very high risk, for especially if you have any sort of respiratory issues, of really feeling it and having it a negative impact to your health. So you got to take this seriously. Those fires burning in northwestern Ontario, the prevailing winds carrying it down into southern Ontario, and there's just not enough wind at the surface to mix it out, not enough precipitation to help clean the atmosphere, and as long as those fires are going, the winds take it down, it's going to be problematic. Fortunately, for Toronto, we do have change in wind direction for tomorrow morning. Instead of coming out of the northwest, it comes out of the southeast, so it will help to improve the air quality here, but it will shift that cloud, that haze down into southwest Ontario. So depending on where you're headed, you may still have to deal with it tomorrow. But Toronto should see some improvement from 10 plus, the highest on the air quality health index today, to about a 4, which is moderate risk, but much improved air quality. Today, 28, feeling like the low 30s. The haze also keeping the temperature from reaching its potential as cloud acts as a heat shield. If not for that cloud, we'd probably be getting up in the low 30s, feeling like the upper 30s, but maybe that's the only positive there. But, you know, again, limit any vigorous activity outdoors. Down to 19 tonight, 28 tomorrow under a mix of sun and cloud with a southeasterly wind, improved air quality. Saturday, we're looking at a broken line of showers and thunderstorms moving through. In fact, we'll get some showers Friday evening. Much more widespread and some stronger storms, but not everyone's going to see it. It's a broken line. It kind of clusters more through Midwestern and Southwestern Ontario and also well east of us. So Toronto's not looking like the perfect spot for seeing active weather, but we'll keep our eyes on that for you to see what does transpire. Sunday, we're looking at a few clouds, a fresh breeze straight out of the north. Again, that shouldn't be tapping into the heart of that smoky air, but we'll watch that because it doesn't take much change in wind direction to start getting that smoke back. But for the time being, it's looking pretty good. Some sun, breezy conditions on Monday, high of 27, bang on where they should be temperatures wise. And then morning showers give way to some sun in the afternoon, gusty conditions, limiting the temperature. It's getting it down to 24. We do see a recovery on Wednesday, bright seasonable conditions. But again, the further out you get, the less of a guarantee that we won't see a return to some smoke. As long as those fires are happening in northwestern Ontario, we're going to have to track it day over day, because small change in the wind direction can bring that shield of haze and smoke back into the region. But we are thinking that it's going to be much improved for tomorrow. Just get through today. Limit your vigorous activity and time outdoors. Back to you.
0: We appreciate the updates. Thanks, Bill. Meanwhile, CP24's Melissa Duggan joins us live now with the latest on the air quality warning here in the GTHA. What's the latest?
2: Hey there, Jamie. You know, hearing that from Bill Coulter, that we may see some relief from these smoky conditions, some good news into tomorrow morning. But right now, it's feeling kind of inescapable. You've got that orangey gray glow throughout the city. You smell it. You could feel it. You could taste it. We were just inside Metro Hall. It's one of the clean air areas in the city. And just walking outdoors, walking indoors, the dramatic difference that you could feel with that air quality, really just plunging into these conditions that are not good for your health. There's a listing of those clean air spaces, by the way, that you can access throughout the city right now. The city opening those doors. These places, by the way, do have air filtration systems in there. So the idea you could escape this smoky condition that we're dealing with outside by getting some clean breaths indoors at those different spots. What we're being told right now by experts is to limit your time outdoors right now. We're seeing a number of people wearing masks outside today. A lot of people, you know, maybe moving more slowly outside as well. And when you're looking at recreational activities to limit the number of those you're doing outside, the City of Toronto taking some steps to help kids in those situations, you know, those outdoor camps, those daycares that might have activities that happen outside, they're all being moved indoors now for the second day in a row. Same thing with outdoor pools and wading pools. Those are off limits right now as we are dealing with this air quality warning. We've been talking to lots of people today how they are handling these conditions. Here's a little bit of what they have to say.
3: It is very strong, especially from the north, because we're from Tonham. It's worse there than it is here, the air quality.
2: What's the sensation like when you're walking around?
3: Looks like I'm smoking. Like, it gets into your lungs and stuff, and the boys don't like it either.
4: Yesterday, today, smoke in the city, but now sunny is the, and weather is better. We feel good.
5: I notice everywhere is just like smoky, cloudy, sort of. Yeah. No, I can't smell anything, so I don't know if it's bad or. Yeah, I don't know if the concentration is bad right now because I just stepped out. But it's quite smoky.
2: I will say a number of people we spoke to noticing that they feel like it's worse today than yesterday, that even indoors, they're getting that smell, that campfire smell, and that kind of scratchy, irritating feel you may have in your throat, your eyes right now. So do take some special precautions. If you can't avoid that time outdoors, that's something you do want to limit right now. Jamie, back to you.
0: Appreciate that report. Thanks, Mel. Well, joining us now is the Ontario Medical Association President, Dr. Rebecca Hicks, with some guidance on staying safe during this poor air quality. Doctor, I'm sure you can appreciate a lot of people out there, those with respiratory illnesses, probably having a little bit of difficulty. What is the guidance?
6: As I've been listening to your wonderful program, I've been hearing a lot of the guidance just from your incredible staff. It's really important for people today to stay indoors if possible. If there's anything that is non-urgent, non-mandatory, postponing it, trying to do it at a later date when the air quality is better would be a much safer option. I also really encourage people to make sure that their doors, their windows are closed, and if they do have access to an N95 or a KN95 mask, that could provide some relief if they do need to go out in this weather.
0: Some of the concerns you have for people who are, you know, breathing in some of this particulate matter that could be

0: takes less for those symptoms to then magnify and to become more problematic. So it's very important for anyone who does have a respiratory condition in the next several days to ensure that they have good access to their medications, to their inhalers, and ensure that if they are feeling worse, that they seek medical attention.
1: Mm-hmm. And for those individuals who are probably walking around with their Ventolin puffer or whatever kind of puffer they have on them, you know, that's a great way to get some short-term relief. But for people who haven't been diagnosed with any kind of respiratory illness like asthma, they might find themselves in these hacking fits and they don't have a puffer like someone who has asthma ready on the standby to help with that relief. What can the average person do if they do find themselves, hacking up a storm? What's the best advice? Obviously, staying indoors is good, but what else can they do?
0: Staying indoors, if you're able to purchase an N95 respirator, if you do have to go outdoors, it is going to help reduce the number of particles that you're breathing in. And if you are experiencing symptoms that are not like just in the moment when you're outdoors, if you're experiencing symptoms that are lingering, the best advice is to make sure that you go see a physician and you get a medical assessment to make sure that there isn't something that we need to be doing to help your symptoms be relieved.
1: We hope everyone stays safe today. We appreciate the advice, Dr. Rebecca Hicks. Thank you.
0: Thank you.
1: As nearly 200 wildfires burn in northern Ontario, the province is formally requesting federal help for evacuations. The help could include military deployments. Ontario's Emergency Preparedness and Response Minister Jill Dunlop says this is a fast-moving and evolving situation, and residents under evacuation orders should follow directions from local authorities. In Collins First Nation, a fast-moving wildfire has already destroyed some homes. The Federal Minister of Emergency Management, Eleanor Olszewski, says the request for assistance for air evacuation support came last night. In a statement, she also says that federal resources are already supporting efforts on the ground. Four federally funded wildfire fighting helicopters have been deployed to Ontario through the Canadian Interagency Forest Fire Centre, and Indigenous Services Canada is actively assisting affected First Nation communities.
2: Every year when the Ontario budget comes out in the spring, including this year, you see a cut in the budget for wildland firefighting. We need to have fully funded crews.
1: And that was Ontario Green Party leader Mike Schreiner, who's calling on the premier to restore funding to firefighting efforts. Schreiner was touring the Carling Fire Department near Georgian Bay, and he says that the province should launch a forest fire management and wildfire prevention program to protect communities. The Ministry of Natural Resources confirms four crews of Rangers were deployed July 13th, in addition to the 12 crews that were deployed there earlier this month. Well, Premier Doug Ford thanked first responders in Northern Ontario during a news conference in Windsor this afternoon.
3: Over 150 fire crews. Those are huge numbers that are on the ground right now as we speak and throughout the night, fighting to protect northern communities from the ongoing forest fires. You know, it's not just the firefighters there on the front line, but it's the police officers, it's the OPP, it's the Canadian Armed Forces that are up there that actually helped rescue a bunch of campers from YMCA that were on the lake, and with conjunction with the OPP. But there is good news. There's no fatalities.
1: Prime Minister Mark Carney spoke about the wildfire situation today to express gratitude for those battling the flames and working to get people out of harm's way.
4: Thousands of Canadians' lives have been upended or being upended by the wildfires across this country, flooding in Manitoba again. And on behalf of all Canadians, everyone in this room, all Canadians across this country, I want to thank the courageous firefighters, the first responders, the Indigenous and local leaders who are working tirelessly to keep our people safe.
1: A trade union representing rail workers is calling on Canadian National Railway to stop operating through active wildfire zones after a crew had to be evacuated from a train that was engulfed in fire. Take a look at this footage. Wow, this video shows the inferno that surrounded a train near the town of Armstrong in northwestern Ontario earlier this week. Teamsters said the train was operated by its members and the crew had to be treated for smoke inhalation. The union is also accusing CN of knowingly sending rail workers into the fire and endangering their lives. Well, Adjo joins us now with the latest traffic update. Good afternoon.
5: Oh, good afternoon, Jamie, and we are dealing with

0: Problems impacting the drive this hour. It's a collision happening on the southbound lanes of the 404. This is through Shepherd in the collectors. Find that left lane blocked with this collision. If you're coming south on the 404, it's already quickly backing up the drive from before Finch Avenue. And then once you hop onto the 401, looks like we have a problem now. It's a collision. This is on the eastbound lanes of the 401 in the collectors through Yonge Street. This collision blocking the right lane. There's not really much of a shoulder. No emergency crews on scene. Quite the delay is there from about the 420. And some good news, southbound on the 400, southbound 400 just through Shepherd. We were dealing with a multi-vehicle collision. It was the three center lanes that were blocked. Everything just cleared away seconds ago. And at last check, looks like that collision we were dealing with on Kennedy, just south of Shepherd, south of Lawrence actually, has all been cleared. Jamie, I'll send it back to you.
1: Thanks so much, Angela. This is Toronto's breaking news, CP24. We'll have a look at Toronto's top stories after the break.
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0: quality warning is still in effect here in the GTHA. We'll have more on this coming up. Premier Doug Ford thanked the first responders who are battling the wildfires in northern Ontario. The province is formally requesting the federal government to assist with evacuations. The Toronto District School Board is celebrating its top students today, with three high school students graduating with perfect marks. Straight ahead, we will introduce you to these top grads. And stay with CP24 for more on these stories and for further details. You can head to CP24.com and the CP24 app. Two men have been arrested in what Halton Police is calling the largest methamphetamine seizure in its history. CP24's crime analyst Steve Ryan joins us live with more on this. Tell us a little bit about the breakdown of how this all unfolded.
1: Well, it was an intelligence-led project. It's a very good police work. Let's start with that, by Halton Regional Police and the joining police services over in Kitchener-Waterloo. So it started as this project Jester, which was to focus on organized crime with the distribution of illicit drugs. There was a vehicle stop on March the 26th. A man was arrested en route to Quebec with a large quantity of drugs in that vehicle. And there was a vehicle stop on May 27th in Brampton, another large quantity of drugs seized. These weren't fluky happenstance vehicle stops. There was intelligence that led the police to believe that these two vehicles had drugs on board. The way the charter is, and rightfully so, it protects people against unlawful search and seizure. Oftentimes, if you happen to come across drugs or firearms during an interaction with somebody in the public, it's by fluke for the most part. If you seize large quantities of drugs or firearms, it's typically because of a project that's been going on for a long period of time. So that's how this started.
0: And this was a very large amount. Once again, how many kilos, and also the street value of this, of these drugs?
1: Yeah, $5 million was the street value, 20 kilos of coke, and 273 kilos of methamphetamine. Just huge amounts. Some, again, very good work that disrupted and dismantled this criminal organization. Mm-hmm.
0: You and I often talk about these massive drug busts, and what we often kind of forget is the impact that it would actually have on our city if those drugs made it to our city streets. And all you really have to do is go downtown to see how much the drug epidemic is impacting the city of Toronto, how quickly it's decayed and degraded because of the opioid crisis, along with things like meth. Let's talk a little bit about the impacts that, you know, this could potentially have on our society if these drugs actually got to street.
1: Well, these drugs are highly addictive, of course. So methamphetamines are highly addictive, and oftentimes you are one experimental drug away from becoming somebody who's an addict. You try meth for the first time, you try crack for the first time, now you're hooked, now, as you indicated, now you're on the street. So a seizure like this certainly has saved unknown amount of lives, if not from death, but from a life of absolute hell. So again, some very good police work getting these drugs off the street. Let's hear from Chief Tanner, who I spoke with earlier on.
2: I don't think our investigators are surprised by these sorts of quantities anymore. This is one of the largest methamphetamine seizures, I believe, in all of Canada that's not directly tied to an international border. So it's staggering in some ways. But we know that these quantities of drugs are out there. And as much as we seize 273 kilograms of methamphetamine, in this case, there are hundreds of kilograms still out there and yet to be found.
0: What stood out is the fact that, you know, his officers, not that surprised. I mean, this is happening quite often. But as you mentioned, you know, we got a lot of drugs off the streets as a result of this.
1: Some very good work. And most of those drugs were found in a warehouse in Brampton as a result of executing a search warrant.
0: We appreciate that report. Thanks, Steve.
1: Okay.
0: Well, suspect is being sought and another is facing charges in an abduction in Markham. Police are looking for this man, 44-year-old Jinwei Fan of Toronto, who goes by the name John. He's wanted for conspiracy to commit an indictable offense. Police say a man was reported missing from his business near Denison and Woodbine on July 7th. Investigators determined that he had been abducted. He was found safe 2 days later. 39-year-old Heidong Zhao, also from Toronto, was arrested in the case. He's charged with kidnapping with a firearm and forcible confinement. Latest traffic update, that's coming up next. This is Toronto's breaking news, CP24. Stay with us.
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8: Well, we have a couple of problems if you're starting your drive this afternoon. We'll start through Midtown on the eastbound lanes of the 401 just as you make your way through Yonge Street in the collectors. It is this ongoing collision still there blocking the right lane. Again, it is creating a slowdown. The slowdowns do extend from well before the 427. As a result, and then problems as well. On the southbound lanes of the 404 in the collectors through Shepherd, collision has the left lane blocked. Emergency crews just arriving on scene. And as you make your way on the southbound side, it's backed up from before Finch Avenue. Northbound DVP, pretty typical for this time of day, getting slower now from Don Mills as you head up to the 401 and jam now on the westbound Gardner as you exit the downtown core from York Bay Young in sections all the way out towards about the Jameson stretch. I'll send it back to you.
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0: Well, school may be out, but the TDSB took some time to celebrate its top students today. These three graduating high school students finished with perfect marks, getting 100% across all six grade 12 courses. Umair Asan from Bloor Collegiate Institute, Manjul Patel from the Martin Grove Collegiate Institute, and Joshua Han, who graduated from virtual secondary school, were all recognized with special certificates marking their achievement. Joshua Han joined us earlier on CP24 Breakfast to talk about getting perfect marks while studying virtually.
10: I love to learn, and so for me, I love every subject. I know that's cliche, but it is true. If I had to choose, then I would say law and business. These are the fields that I would like to work in, I would like to study in. And of course, I find they present really compelling, creative, and logical thinking challenges that I really am drawn to.
11: It's often easy to get caught up in the, in like, you know, the big test or the big evaluations. But what helped me was kind of focusing on the little more, you know, less noticeable moments, the small club meetings, you know, those conversations and laughs you have with friends. I think focusing on just being kind and hardworking in those smaller moments helped the big picture kind of fall into place naturally.
0: Both Patel and Han will be heading to U of T in the fall. It's 2:25. This is Toronto's breaking news, CP24. The air quality warning still in effect here in the GTHA. Coming up, we'll have more on this

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0: air quality warning is still in effect here in the GTHA. We'll have more on this in moments. Premier Doug Ford thanked the first responders who are battling the wildfires in northern Ontario. The province is formally requesting for the federal government to assist with the evacuations. Well, two men are facing a series of drug trafficking charges in connection with what Halton Police is calling the largest methamphetamine seizure in its history. CP24's crime analyst Steve Ryan will have all those details in moments. This is Toronto's breaking news, CP24. Good afternoon. I'm Jamie Goodfroyne. Smoky conditions continue today with an air quality warning that's still in effect for all of southern Ontario. For more on this, let's bring in CTV's Lindsay Morrison. Lindsay.
1: And Jamie, the air quality a little poorer today in parts of extreme southwest Ontario. It's still bad around the GTA as well, but this is day two for us, whereas some communities in the southwest are experiencing the really intense smoke for the first time. Here's a look at the air quality health index. Now, a slight improvement in Toronto. We're at a 9 now. We were at 10 plus around the noon hour, but off the charts at this time in places like Hamilton, London, St. Catharines, and Windsor. Also, Sault Ste. Marie and Thunder Bay. It's worth pointing out that northern sections of Ontario dealing with intense smoke also. So you may be finding, now that we are in day two of this here in the GTA, that you're feeling some irritation, eyes, nose, throat, headaches, or a mild cough. In more intense and less common situations, you might be dealing with some wheezing, some chest pain, or a severe cough as a result of this smoke. So once again, being encouraged to limit time outside and be indoors today. On this surface smoke forecast, see the area in purple? That's where the smoke is at its worst right now. So again, this is mainly to the west of the GTA. We are looking at some improvement as we make our way into the day tomorrow. Your Friday should bring brighter skies, a little less in the way of smoke. However, as we make our way into Friday night and into the weekend, a change in wind direction means that smoke could drift back in to southern Ontario. But there's also some wet weather to talk about, and we'll get there. 29 degrees this hour feels more like 32. You may recall yesterday that smoke really stopped our temperature from climbing all that high, but today it once again feels into the 30s. Here's a look at our current winds once again out of the northwest today. That has been the pattern, and right along the jet stream, a major reason why southern Ontario seeing all of that smoke stream down from northwestern parts of Ontario where the wildfires are burning. Expected to be smoky this evening and into the overnight. Around midnight, we're going to see some of this smoke disperse. And then by morning, a much more clear sky. 20 degrees, our forecast overnight low. Still a little warm for this time of year. And then as we make our way into Friday, again, some sunshine during the day. Then there's some wet weather starting to develop for the communities that are dealing with the wildfires. That would be good news so long as we don't have thunderstorms. And then showers and scattered thunderstorms are going to be possible for us during the day on Saturday, which might also help clear some of the air, move some of that pollution out. Back into sunshine for your Sunday, so at least we do have one nice weather day to look forward to when it comes to your weekend in the GTA. A much more comfortable temperature by then too. 25 degrees, the expected high. And overall, Jamie, we are significantly cooler into next week. Just want to remind you though that while the smoke looks to improve tomorrow, we're not completely done with it. It's likely to come in and out over the next few days. So I'll send it back to you.
0: Thanks so much for the updates, Lindsay. Let's check in with CP24's Melissa Duggan, who joins us live with the latest on the air quality warning here in the GTA and how people are coping with it. Mel.
2: Yeah, Jamie, I was interested to know how many people would be wearing masks today, you know, walking around the downtown core. I will say spotting more of them today than I did yesterday, just kind of as a casual observation, you know, people learning to deal with all of this. As we just heard from Lindsay there, too, while we might be seeing a break tomorrow, we could be seeing these smoky conditions coming back our way again. And Environment Canada also saying that when you are dealing with this heavy smoke, that it is going to affect your health regardless of your current health status, your age. So something to keep in mind and maybe considering altering how you'd normally treat the day, you know, spend more time indoors. We're hearing from experts who also say if you can, close those windows, close those doors, get some sort of an air filtration system if you can. Just find a different way to keep that air as clean as possible and avoid the outdoors as much as possible. The City of Toronto taking some steps to keep kids inside. You know, there are daycare centers, Camp TO, things like that, that are bringing all of their activities that they would normally have outside indoors on a day like today. And same thing, outdoor pools, outdoor wading areas, those are closed for the day as well. That's protecting people who would normally seek out those spots, and also the people who would work outdoors, monitoring those locations, those pools as well. So right now they are off limits, and it's expected to stay that way while this air quality warning from Environment Canada is in effect. Talking to people today, you know, some of them telling me that, sure, we were chatting outside, but they were about to head indoors real soon because they wanted to limit their time outside. Here's some more of what they had to say.
3: Well, we did notice a bit of a smoky smell this morning, and of course there's a visible haze all around the town. We decided not to go up into the CN Tower because we didn't feel like we could see 100 miles, so we thought maybe we'd wait and see if another day was better air quality for us.
4: The smell's bad and I don't really like it because we can't go in our pool.
1: What do you think?
5: It's way too strong for our lungs.
2: Yeah. You find it hard to breathe?
5: Yes.
2: Here are some of the cleaner air spaces the City of Toronto is opening up. If you do want to seek out a spot where there is an air filtration system in place, these are six locations. I'm outside of Metro Hall right now. What we're doing, Jamie, is kind of coming out here, checking the situation, talking to people, and then heading back indoors and getting that clean air, appreciating that while we can over the next little while. But you know, what we heard from one of the kids there is saying that it smells bad. He doesn't like it. I think that that is a sentiment that's shared by a lot of people today. Back to you.
0: Thank you so much, Mel. Well, meanwhile, the smoky air can pose a range of health risks, and we spoke to the St. Mike's Hospital internist, Dr. Fahad Razak, about who is most vulnerable.
6: People who are the most susceptible, so generally the youngest among us, the oldest among us, women who are pregnant, they can start to develop much significant, very significant worsening of their underlying health conditions. So things like flares of asthma, COPD, heart failure, heart attacks, strokes, these things all rise in response to air pollution. And the unfortunate thing is that many of the people who are the most susceptible to these conditions, who have underlying health conditions, they're also the most likely to be exposed. And so this is where that warning about staying indoors becomes very, very important.
0: Well, as nearly 200 wildfires burn in northern Ontario, the province is formally requesting federal help for evacuations. The help could include military deployments. Ontario's Emergency Preparedness and Response Minister Jill Dunlop says that this is a fast-moving and evolving situation, and residents under evacuation orders should follow directions from local authorities. In Collins First Nation, a fast-moving wildfire has already destroyed some homes. The Federal Minister of Emergency Management, Eleanor Olszewski, says that the request for assistance for air evacuation support came last night. In a statement, she also says federal resources are already supporting efforts on the ground. Four federally funded wildfire fighting helicopters have been deployed to Ontario through the Canadian Interagency Forest Fire Centre, and Indigenous Services Canada is effectively assisting affected First Nations communities. Premier Doug Ford thanked first responders in Northern Ontario during a news conference in Windsor this afternoon.
7: They've done an incredible job, like an incredible job, considering what we see, the infernos. And the last number, folks, I got, I think it was 187 wildfires. Hectares and hectares are they're catching. They're going right even from the state of Minnesota, hopping over to Ontario, and the winds are picking up. I get briefed four or five times a day on this. We are all over it. I have four ministers in the north right now overseeing it. But we're throwing every single resource we possibly can. And, we aren't going to spare a penny.
0: Prime Minister Mark Carney also spoke about the wildfire situation today to express gratitude for those battling the flames and working to get people out of harm's way.
8: The RCAF is providing search and rescue aircraft. The Canadian Interagency Forest Fire Centre is providing helicopters. We're in close communication with our provincial municipal counterparts, and we'll stand ready and will be providing additional assistance as needed, because Canadians always look after each other.
0: Canada's wildfire situation is always changing, and to help you find everything you need, CTVnews.ca has a Wildfires in Canada hub. It features interactive maps of fire activity and poor air quality, as well as the latest alerts, news, and information. It's time now to get a look at the roads. Let's bring in Ezra.
9: Well, pretty busy out there, Jamie, on most of the major area highways, but some good news if your travels take you on to the Gardner westbound. This is on the approach to Jamison. We were dealing with a collision. It did have the left lane blocked. Everything, for the most part, is cleared. This vehicle was involved. It's off to the side, not creating a visual distraction or delay anymore. Still a bit of a leftover jam up exiting the downtown core from Jarvis and then starts to thin out once you pass Strawn. Now on to the Don Valley Parkway. No issues. Heaviest, though, from Don Mills up to the 401. We had those problems on the southbound 404 in the collectors through Shepherd. They cleared. And also more good news. Eastbound on the 401, we had issues in the collectors. Just as you made your way through Yonge Street, was a stalled truck, did have the right lane blocked, was there for over an hour. It finally did clear, Jamie. I'll send it back to you.
0: Thanks, Adra. This is Toronto's breaking news. It's CP24. We'll have a look at Toronto's top stories after the break.
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8: Cool.

0: the air quality warning is still in effect here in the GTHA. Coming up, we'll have more on these smoky conditions. Premier Doug Ford thanked the first responders who are battling the wildfires in Northern Ontario. The province is formally requesting the federal government to assist with the evacuations. The TDSB is celebrating its top students today, with three high school students graduating with perfect marks. More on this in moments. And stay with CP24 for more on these stories and for further details, head to CP24.com and the CP24 app. Well, two men have been arrested in what Halton Police is calling the largest methamphetamine seizure in its history. CP24's crime analyst Steve Ryan joins us with more on this. And this was as a result of, a widespread investigation. Tell us more how this all went down.
1: Started in early 2026. It was an intelligence-led investigation, which most of these investigations are when it comes to a large seizure of illicit drugs or firearms. Halton Regional Police, with the assistance of the Waterloo Police Service, they started this investigation. And there was two arrests that were significant in the drugs being seized that you see now. One was March 26. A car was stopped en route to Quebec with a large quantity of drugs inside. And on May 27, a car was stopped in Brampton with a large quantity of drugs inside. As a result, a search warrant was executed at a warehouse in Brampton, and that's where the mother load was discovered, 20 kilos of cocaine and 273 kilos of methamphetamines.
0: Did police reveal whether or not this was linked to any organized crime?
1: They didn't, but it's just reading between the lines. It sounds as though they did disrupt and dismantle some sort of organized criminal organization, some criminal organization, I should say. You certainly don't get this amount of drug as just some off the street sort of dealer itself. You need some sort of connections to accumulate this amount of product before it goes to the market.
0: Yeah, I can also imagine that police, you know, on top of making the initial arrest, they want to know, where did these drugs come from? Who are they destined to go to? What is their connections potentially to organized crime? And whether or not you have, if there's cartels, you know, international cartels that are potentially responsible for bringing these drugs into our country.
1: Yeah, typically what you want to get the head of the snake, for sure. If these two are that head, well then so be it. But if not, there will be more of an investigation ongoing to get to the bottom as to how these drugs entered the country and where they were going. Let's hear from Chief Tanner, who I spoke with earlier on.
2: It's just a huge quantity. And you know, frankly, it's about a $5 million street value. So definitely a serious hit on the organized crime individuals that are running these major drug operations.
0: And do we have names of the individuals arrested?
1: Yeah, so two accused are being held for bail hearings. I believe both are from Brampton. Talib Saleh and Sukever Bering are the two people that the police have identified as being accused of these charges.
0: And it's good police work there. Thank you so much.
1: Okay.
0: Well, Premier Doug Ford isn't happy with some fellow Conservative members from the GTA who billed tens of thousands of dollars in special circumstances hotel stays to taxpayers.
3: Unacceptable. I'll leave it at that. Totally unacceptable. And I told them, you're paying back every single penny. That's not the way we operate. Simple as that. And not to get into details, as my two colleagues will tell you, when I talked to caucus, you literally had to pull me off the roof. We don't. Anyways, unacceptable.
0: The Ford government is looking to eliminate a rule that lets MPPs who live within 50 kilometers of Queen's Park expense hotel stays in Toronto in extenuating circumstances. It comes after we learned yesterday that Willowdale MPP Stan Cho billed taxpayers for more than $16,000 in Toronto hotel expenses since 2023. He has promised to pay that money back, but records show that he wasn't the only GTA caucus member using the so-called special circumstances rule.

0: Well, Hardeep Grewal, who represents Brampton East, had more than $27,000 in Toronto hotel expenses since 2023. Nina Tangri, who represents Mississauga Streetsville, billed nearly $19,000. Charmaine Williams, who represents Brampton Centre, expensed more than $15,000. All three of those Progressive Conservatives, as well as Cho, billed the highest amounts in the most recent fiscal year. Latest traffic update, that's coming up next. This is Toronto's Breaking News, CP24.
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10: Diamond. Well, it continues to be a busy afternoon. If you're making your way out on the major routes, we're getting a lull in problems, but not a lull in delays. So if you're on the westbound lanes of the Gardiner, still pretty busy exiting the downtown core. Slowdown start from York Bay Young. They continue as you do make your way out towards about Jameson. Just on the approach, it was a collision. Did have that left lane blocked. Everything clear. What remains is off to the side. And again, drive is starting to improve. Coming into the downtown core on the eastbound side, still a bit busy as well. From about Park Lawn, everything starts to thin out once you pass Strawn. If you're headed towards the QEW, not too bad into Mississauga, but as you head in towards Oakville, the delays start from Ford Drive and they continue pretty much all the way out towards Brant. We are creeping into rush hour, so this is to be expected. Traveling and headed towards the 401. Still some busy pockets across the top of the city. My camera's gone out on the 401, so I can't show you. Checking in on the DVP, though, it does remain a slow place to be, starting from Don Mills, and the delays continue all the way up towards the 401. On city streets, you're getting word of traffic lights out at the intersection of Black Creek and Trithewey. I'll send it back to you, Jamie.
0: Thank you so much, Adra. Well, medical experts continue to track lasting effects of the pandemic. New research from the Center for Addiction and Mental Health now proves experiencing COVID can lead to a continued drop in energy levels. Some people may have issues like fatigue, brain fog, and other memory problems. Dr. Jeffrey Meyer is a senior scientist at CAMH. He joined us earlier to discuss their study between COVID-19 and dopamine levels in the brain.
11: So what we've found using this specialized brain imaging method is that the nerve terminals that release dopamine are lower in people who have long COVID, and that there's this relationship with symptoms such that if you have more trouble with motivation, there's reduction of the dopamine nerve terminals in one brain region, troubles with movement speed, reduction in another area, and in a third area, reduction of dopamine nerve terminals was associated with difficulties with verbal memory.
0: Long COVID is estimated to affect some 2 million Canadians. Well, school may be out, but the TDSB took time to celebrate its top students today. These three graduating high school students finished with perfect marks, getting 100% across all six grade 12 courses. Umair Asan from Bloor Collegiate Institute, Munjal Patel from Martin Grove Collegiate Institute, and Joshua Henn, who graduated from virtual secondary school, were all recognized with special certificates marking their achievement. Joshua Henn joined us earlier on CB24 Breakfast to talk about getting perfect marks while studying virtually.
12: My family is so encouraging.
13: Yeah.
12: They are always right by me, and especially my mom always offers the sort of advice that I need whenever I need it. They've always been really, again, really supportive and encouraging. They've never pressured me, actually, to reach perfection. I do that to myself enough. But yeah, they've always been right by me, telling me exactly what I need to know.
14: Waterloo for systems and engineering. I'm really excited to study there because I know there's a lot of like-minded people who are working at creating new ideas. They have a lot of good incubators for startups, and I want to create solutions that impact real people.
0: Both Patel and Han will be heading off to U of T in the fall. Well, the Taste of Vietnam returns to Nathan Phillips Square today. This year's theme is Vietnam Around the World, which celebrates the global reach of Vietnamese culture. Visitors can enjoy lots of traditional and modern food, art, fashion, and live music. The festival also serves as a fundraiser for the Better Future for Kids Foundation.
15: They will expect a lot of love, unity, because that's the theme that we have this year, which our stage director, Virgil, will mention more. But Outside Canada and Better Future for Kids Foundation are the organizers of this event. Both are a charitable organization, and our mission is to raise awareness against human trafficking and child exploitation that's happening in our city and around the world through the cultural festival that we're doing.
16: One of the main interests where you can see a spectacular feature, rainbow windmills. That's a sign of diversity and, you know. And then the second feature you will see on the south side, as you approach, you will see a spectacular wall hat, which is Ao Yai. It's one of the iconic Vietnamese hats, and have many symbolism in with that and spiritual as well. And of course, the fantastic stage performance, as you will experience, the artists, the models, the musicians, the performer. Yeah. You're going to be amazed to experience those things.
0: The Taste of Vietnam runs from 6 to 11 tonight and tomorrow and Saturday from 11 a.m. to 11 p.m. It's 2:55. This is Toronto's breaking news, CP24. The air quality warning is still in effect here in the GTHA. We'll have more on this after the break.

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0: Toronto's air quality at an orange warning. That, according to Environment Canada, the federal department indicates that conditions may improve Friday morning. And the poor air quality has led to the closure of many amenities in the city. We'll take a look at what's closed and what's open. And Premier Doug Ford says emergency crews battling 180 wildfires across northern Ontario. Some homes have already been destroyed. Evacuation orders have been issued. And it's 3 o'clock, 29 degrees out right now. This is Toronto's breaking news, CP24. I'm Liz West, and smoky conditions continue today with an air quality warning still in effect for all of southern Ontario. And for more on this, we're joined by CTV's Lindsay Morrison. Lindsay?
1: Liz, perhaps you've had the same experience stepping outside today. The sky not quite as orange as it was yesterday, but the smoke more at the surface to the point that you can taste it, you can smell it. That's certainly the case this afternoon, although we've seen a bit of an improvement around the city of Toronto, I'm happy to share. But that orange level air quality warning remains in effect. Yellow level warnings for areas of eastern Ontario where the air quality is a little bit better than it is. Air quality quite poor today across extreme southwest Ontario. 10 plus on the air quality health index in cities like Windsor and London. Slight improvement just recently in Hamilton as well as St. Catharines. And we are at a 9 here in the city of Toronto. Tomorrow, further improvements are expected. Still going to be at about a moderate rating. And you will find that as we make our way through the rest of the afternoon today, the evening, and part of the overnight, that it remains quite smoky out there. So just be mindful of the fact that if you spend any amount of time outside, you could eventually be dealing with some eye, nose, throat irritation, a headache, or perhaps a mild cough. We are all encouraged to spend as much time indoors today as possible with the windows closed. As for the smoke itself, see the areas in bluish purple there. That's where the smoke is the most intense today. And it's not just southern Ontario, back towards Sault Ste. Marie and Thunder Bay. Very poor air quality today as well. Look what happens through the overnight and into tomorrow morning. We expect there to be some improvement with some of the smoke clearing out of Toronto. The smoke is going to start to disperse after midnight. And then by tomorrow afternoon, we are into sunshine with a southwest wind on Saturday. We could see some of that smoke return, drift back into southern Ontario, but it's also going to be an unsettled day, so perhaps some rain will help clear some of the air. That would be a very good thing. The rain, I know it's not great for everyone's Saturday plans, but it might help with the smoke situation. 29 degrees this hour at Pearson Airport. It feels like 32. Here's a quick look at what you can expect as we make our way into the rest of the afternoon. A northwest wind, Liz. Again, a change in wind direction this weekend could bring us further improvement when it comes to the smoke, so we'll keep an eye on things, but for now, I'm going to send it back over to you.
0: Okay, thanks for that, Lindsay. And the smoky air can pose a range of health risks. And we spoke to St. Michael's Hospital internist, Dr. Fahad Razak, about who is most vulnerable.
2: People who are the most susceptible, so generally the youngest among us, the oldest among us, women who are pregnant, they can start to develop very significant worsening of their underlying health conditions. So things like flares of asthma, COPD, heart failure, heart attacks, strokes, these things all rise in response to air pollution. And the unfortunate thing is that many of the people who are the most susceptible to these conditions, who have underlying health conditions, they're also the most likely to be exposed. And so this is where that warning about staying indoors becomes very, very important.
0: And as nearly 200 wildfires burn in northern Ontario, the province is formally requesting federal help for evacuations. Now, the help could include military deployments. Ontario's Emergency Preparedness and Response Minister Jill Dunlop says this is a fast-moving and evolving situation, and residents under evacuation orders should follow directions from local authorities. In Collins First Nation, a fast-moving wildfire has already destroyed some homes. The Federal Minister of Emergency Management, Eleanor Olszewski, says the request for assistance for air evacuation support came last night. In a statement, she also says federal resources are already supporting efforts on the ground. Four federally funded wildfire fighting helicopters have been deployed to Ontario through the Canadian Interagency Forest Fire Centre, and Indigenous Services Canada is actively assisting affected First Nations communities.
3: Every year when the Ontario budget comes out in the spring, including this year, you see a cut in the budget for wildland firefighting. We need to have fully funded crews.
0: Ontario Green Party leader Mike Schreiner calling on the premier to restore funding to firefighting efforts. Schreiner was touring the Carling Fire Department near Georgian Bay. He says the province should launch a forest fire management and wildlife prevention program to protect communities. The Ministry of Natural Resources confirms four crews of fire rangers were deployed to July 13th, in addition to 12 crews that were deployed there earlier this month. And Premier Doug Ford thanked first responders in Northern Ontario during a news conference in Windsor this afternoon.
4: Over 150 fire crews, those are huge numbers, that are on the ground right now as we speak and throughout the night, fighting to protect northern communities from the ongoing forest fires. You know, it's not just the firefighters, they're on the front line, but it's the police officers, it's the OPP, it's the Canadian Armed Forces that are up there that actually helped rescue a bunch of campers from YMCA that were on the lake, and with conjunction with the OPP. But there is good news. There's no fatalities.
0: And right now we're going to check on the commute with CP24 traffic specialist Ajwa Nsiayebwa. Aj?
5: Yeah, we have these problems that are happening now, Liz, on the QEW Toronto bound through Mississauga. This is right at here, Ontario. It is a stalled vehicle. It's a truck. Truck's off to the side, but MTO crews have arrived on scene. Now they're blocking that left lane completely. Again, in terms of the delay, it does extend just on the approach and starting to create a little bit of visual delay for drivers heading Niagara bound and passing through here, Ontario. No problems, but delays await you on the westbound Gardner exiting downtown from York Bay Young in sections all the way out to past Park Lawn at this point. If you're on the 401 on the eastbound side, alternates Corn Collector starting from Dixie out to Kennedy. And then if you're on the westbound side of things, starts to slow down from Warden in sections all the way out to the 427. That's where you start to see a little bit of relief. A heads up, lights are out at the intersection of Black Creek and Trithewey. So again, don't forget to treat that intersection as an always stop. Send it back to you, Liz.
0: Thanks for that, Ajwa. And the Gordie Howe International Bridge connecting Windsor and Detroit finally set to open on July 27th after its original opening date was blocked by the Trump administration. And CTV's Jeremy Sharon joins us live now from Ottawa with more. And Jeremy, I mean, this is a story that's, well, it's been running for a long time. Big deal to have this bridge. The government hasn't said a whole lot since it was announced. What do we know?
6: Yeah, Liz, the never-ending opening of the Gordie Howe Bridge, supposed to open last month, canceled at the last second. Last week, a press release went out from the federal government that it would open on July 27th. U.S. President Donald Trump posting about it on social media. They've reached a new agreement, Canada and the U.S. have, on the first 15 years of this bridge, how tolls will work, how revenue will be split. Prior to this, the deal was Canada was going to collect all the revenues until it paid for the cost of the project. $6.4 billion, which Canada fronted to get this project done. What we've seen now is, in order to get this bridge open, because U.S. President Donald Trump was clear he did not like the last deal, the Canadian side has had to sign a new agreement that will see some revenue sharing over the first 15 years. So this new agreement established over this 15-year period, we don't have all the details yet. We don't have, you know, a document with the exact wording of what has been agreed to here. But the Prime Minister today answering questions from reporters and confirming what he told CTV News over the weekend, which is that the revenue sharing will be after.

0: for this $6.4 billion project. Nonetheless, as you touched on, you know, a good thing that this bridge is opening. It will benefit the economies of Detroit and Windsor. It will be a net win for the cities, for sure, and there will be a lot of, you know, economic benefit and boost. But there are details that we still need to learn about the actual specifics of this deal, this new deal that was required to get this bridge open.
1: And Jeremy, some critics are saying this is just, you know, Canada capitulating to Donald Trump again. What's the general consensus in Ottawa?
0: Yeah, I mean, we've seen Ottawa compromise on a number of things. The digital services tax, which they've rescinded because the U.S. President Donald Trump was clear he did not like it. That was in an effort to restart trade negotiations. We've seen the government ask the CRTC to review its decision to mandate big streaming companies in the U.S. to pay more towards Canadian content because U.S. President Donald Trump didn't like that. So yet another example here of changes being made to an agreement that was already in place, that had already been signed between the two countries to appease U.S. President Donald Trump. So there has been some criticism for what Canada has had to agree to get this deal done, despite the fact it was already in place. The Prime Minister insists it's still a good deal and insists this needed to happen to get the bridge open, which of course is a good thing. People in Windsor, people in Detroit have been waiting for this for a long time, but it seems to have come at a political and financial cost.
1: Okay. Thank you so much for your time today, Jeremy.
0: Anytime. That's
1: CTV's Jeremy Sharon. It is 3:11, 29 degrees, feeling more like 32 right now. This is Toronto's breaking news, CP24. We'll take a look at Toronto's top stories next.

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0: Toronto's air quality at an orange warning. That's according to Environment Canada. The federal department indicates that conditions may improve Friday morning. Halton police make the largest meth seizure in the history of the region. We'll hear from the chief. That's coming up. And the Toronto District School Board celebrating its top students today with three high school students graduating with perfect marks. How is that possible? Straight ahead, we'll introduce you to these top grads. Stay with CP24 for more on these stories. For further details, head to our website, cp24.com and the CP24 app. Two men have been arrested in what Halton police is calling the largest methamphetamine seizure in history. Police say 273 kilograms of meth and 20 kilograms of cocaine were seized following two traffic stops and a raid in Brampton in recent months, all a result of Project Jester. The drugs have an estimated street value of $5 million. 36-year-old Talib Saleh of Mississauga and 33-year-old Sukhavir Buring of Brampton now facing drug trafficking charges.
1: The organized criminals have become that much more organized and tech savvy. These investigations now are so technical in nature. The evidence that we have to gather, whether

0: it's through devices and encrypted devices, which is a whole other issue with which we're asking the federal government to help us deal with. They become that much more technical in nature and that much more complex. And of course, our courts demand the very most from us, and our investigators are certainly delivering in this case.
1: Both suspects are in jail pending bail hearings in Milton. And Hamilton police say a man who was found dead in Stony Creek yesterday was the victim of a homicide. Investigators have identified him as 29-year-old Tarinpreet Singh Sidhu of Brampton. His cause of death has not been released yet. Police say Sidhu immigrated to Canada from India in 2022 and had been working as a truck driver. Sidhu was found unresponsive in a culvert near north end of Fruitland Road around 8:15 yesterday morning. He was pronounced dead at the scene, and police say they have confirmed he died as a result of a homicide and don't believe he was killed in the area where he was found. Investigators are asking anyone who had contact with the victim or has information about his movements leading up to his death to please reach out to them. And Premier Doug Ford not happy with some fellow Progressive Conservative members from the GTA who billed tens of thousands of dollars in special circumstances hotel stays to taxpayers.
2: Unacceptable. I'll leave it at that. Totally unacceptable. And I told him, you're paying back every single penny. That's not the way we operate. Simple as that. And not to get into details, as my two colleagues will tell you, when I talked to caucus, you literally had to pull me off the roof. We don't, anyways, unacceptable.
1: Ford's comments come after an expense disclosure report found 20 GTA PC members billed over $121,000 for local hotels since 2023. The story first came to light regarding Willowdale MPP Stan Cho, who has said he'll pay back the more than $16,000 in expenses. Brampton East MPP Hardeep Gruel billed the most with over $27,000, followed by Mississauga Streetsville Nina Tangri at nearly $19,000, then Cho, and then nearly $16,000 from Brampton Center's Charmaine Williams. And Government House Leader Steve Clark has written to the Speaker requesting the elimination of the rule that allows MPPs living within 50 kilometres of Queen's Park to claim Toronto hotel expenses in extenuating circumstances. And police are looking for witnesses after a violent and dangerous road rage incident on the 401. It all started in Ajax just before 9:30 this morning. Police say a black Ford Edge and a black Honda Civic were involved in a minor collision near Salem Road and Kingston Road. Now, the vehicles continued onto the westbound 401 express lanes, and that's when shots were fired near Victoria Park. No word on any injuries, but it caused major delays on the highway, and police want to speak to anyone who saw what happened. And a new survey suggests that the rising cost of gas is making families rethink their summer vacation plans. To break it all down, let's bring in CTV's Kamal Karamali. Kamal, an Ipsos survey highlights that Canadians are once again seeing their summer plans shift, and all because of the rising gas prices.
3: Hey, Liz, I got to ask you, are you affected by the rising gas prices? Have you shifted your summer plans at all?
1: I'm sorry, could you repeat that?
3: Oh, I said, have you shifted your summer plans at all because of the high gas prices?
1: You know what? I've absolutely thought, you know, used to be I wanted to stay in Canada, take a road trip, but now I don't really know what I'm going to do.
3: Yeah, and I think you're among many Canadians. In fact, as you touched on the in the anchor intro there, 7 in 10 Canadians, according to this Ipsos poll conducted by CAA South Central Ontario, say that they are shifting their summer plans because of the high gas prices. We know it's been a tumultuous summer with the gas prices increasing in April and May because of the Strait of Hormuz closure. But then the ceasefire between U.S. and Iran made the gas prices a little bit more affordable. But because tensions have flared up again, we're seeing that increase again. So you saw it on your screen there. There are 7 in 10 Ontarians aged 35 to 54 say rising gas prices are affecting their day-to-day activities. And that's not just road trips or travel, but also cutting back on discretionary spending, also reducing everyday purchases like takeout meals and coffee. And we're also seeing gas prices continue to climb. This is the national average you're seeing on your screen here, $1.80 per liter tomorrow. So that is about a 2.5 cents increase from today. But take a look at the bottom of your screen here. 30-day change is about 17 cents. So compare the price today to 30 days ago, and we've seen a 17 cents increase, just to give you a sense of how much that has increased by. Toronto, the average here is roughly the same, about 177, 178. So a lot of Canadians feeling the pinch like you are, Liz.
1: So much for that report, Kamal. Appreciate
3: Anytime.
1: It. CTV's Kamal Karmali. And we'll have the latest traffic update coming up next. It is 320, 29 degrees, feeling more like 32. This is Toronto's breaking news, CP24.
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11: Problems continue to slow down the drive of your commuter on the 401 headed westbound. So westbound on the 401, this is on the approach to the 400. We're dealing with a collision that's blocking the right lane as well as the right shoulder. The good news, at least emergency crews are on scene. But if you're trying to make your way home this hour, traffic very, very slow from well before Warden. Headed towards the Don Valley Parkway, you'll find that getting slower now. Delays start from Bayview Bloor up to the 401. Southbound delays over the 401 to just south of Lawrence. You're running into problems as well on the Toronto bound lane to the QEW. This is right here, Ontario. Stalled vehicle blocking that left lane and shoulder, also creating a delay from before Mississauga Road. And if you're using a Gardner, westbound in particular slows exiting the downtown core from York Bay Young in sections. Delays continue as you make your way all the way out towards the Islington stretch. Still have that word that lights are malfunctioning at the intersection of Black Creek and Trithewey. Again, you want to avoid that area. And don't forget to treat it as an always stop. I'll send it back to you.
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1: CapitalDirect.ca. And it continues to be a smoky day in the GTHA. Air quality warnings remain in effect as wildfire smoke from northern Ontario spreads over the city. And joining us now to talk more about how residents can stay safe, we've got Jeffrey Siegel. He's a professor at the Department of Civil and Mineral Engineering at the U of T, and he specializes in indoor air quality. Thanks for joining us.
13: Sure, Liz. Glad to be here.
1: So I want to ask you, the smoke has traveled a long distance, about 1,000 kilometers. How is it that it has such a big impact on our air quality here still?
13: Yeah, so what you're seeing is fundamentally meteorology, right? So the winds are carrying it to us. And it's not unrelated to the extreme heat we had and are still in the midst of that tends to drive some of those winds. And so it's kind of just part of life now, I think.
1: You put into context, like, how does that smoke compare to the kind of smoke you get from a bonfire or a house fire, for that matter?
13: Yeah. So, you know, all smoke is different because it depends on what's burning and how it's burning. But fundamentally, the stuff we worry about in the smoke is pretty consistent. We worry a lot about the fine particulate matter. Those are microscopic particles. And then there are a few gases, carbon monoxide, nitrous oxides, a few other things that we worry about as well.
1: And when we inhale those, what does that trigger inside our bodies?
13: Yeah, so the answer is lots of different things. So there's kind of one group of people who are already sensitive to those things. You can think about something like a child with asthma as being a classic example of that. So that's going to trigger an acute effect, you know, a more severe asthma attack or an asthma attack, increased inhaler use, that kind of thing. And, you know, you see the same thing across other populations, the very young, the very old, people with respiratory and other conditions. And then you have, you know, the healthy population, healthy adult population. And when we breathe in that stuff, it goes from our lungs into our bloodstream. And so it has systemic effects on our body. It obviously affects our respiratory system, but it affects our heart and our propensity for heart disease, risk of stroke and cardiovascular issues, a wide variety.
1: Right. Okay, great. Well, thanks so much for your time today, Jeffrey.
13: Sure. Thanks.
1: That's Jeffrey Siegel, professor in the Department of Civil and Mineral Engineering at the U of T. It is 3:26, 29 degrees out. This is Toronto's breaking news. CP24 will have more updates on today's air quality coming up after the break.
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14: Hello. Hey, Dad. Is Mom with you?
15: Hi, honey.
14: Put her on speaker.
15: Got it.
14: Mom, Dad, I won Lotto 649 and I'm sending you on that cruise.
15: Really? We're going?
14: You're going.
16: Perfectly smoked. Canadian crafted. Irresistible Schneider's hot dogs can only mean one thing. It's knee table season. Sure, it's a little awkward and sometimes tricky. But when it's Schneider's, it's oh so worth it.

0: look at that. Toronto's air quality at an orange warning to match the color of the sky, according to Environment Canada, indicates that conditions may improve tomorrow morning. And the poor air quality has led to the closure of many amenities in the city, like pools, outdoors. We'll take a look at what's closed and what's open. And Premier Doug Ford says emergency crews are battling 180 wildfires across northern Ontario. Some homes have been destroyed. Evacuation orders have been issued. It is 3:31, 29 degrees out right now. This is Toronto's breaking news, CP24, and I'm Liz West. And it was business as usual for some people in the Whitney Harbour this morning. Despite the air quality, some residents going about their days, walking their dogs or going for a jog, and others choosing to cool down on the water by sailing or kayaking.
1: As much as possible, we don't want to go out, but we need to bring out the dog and dog in the park. But it really grows.
2: The air is not that pure as normal, so we need something to protect.
3: I walk this every day, 8 kilometers. Yesterday, to see the yellow sky and not even seeing the sun through the clouds, I said to myself, this is crazy.
0: As nearly 200 wildfires burn in northern Ontario, the province is formally requesting federal help for evacuations. Now, the help could include military deployments. Ontario's Emergency Preparedness and Response Minister Jill Dunlop says this is a fast-moving and evolving situation, and residents under evacuation orders should follow directions from local authorities. In Collins First Nation, a fast-moving wildfire has already destroyed some homes. And the Federal Minister of Emergency Management, Eleanor Olszewski, says the request for assistance for air evacuation support came last night. In a statement, she also says federal resources are already supporting efforts on the ground. 4 federally funded wildfire fighting helicopters have been deployed to Ontario through the Canadian Interagency Forest Fire Center, and Indigenous Services Canada is actively assisting affected First Nation communities.
4: Every year when the Ontario budget comes out in the spring, including this year, you see a cut in the budget for wildland firefighting. We need to have fully funded crews.
0: Ontario Green Party leader Mike Schreiner calling on the premier to restore funding to firefighting efforts. He was touring the Carling Fire Department near Georgian Bay and says the province should launch a forest fire management and wildfire prevention program to protect communities. The Ministry of Natural Resources confirms 4 crews of fire rangers were deployed July 13th. That's in addition to 12 crews that were deployed there earlier this month. And Premier Doug Ford thanked first responders in Northern Ontario during a news conference in Windsor this afternoon.
5: Over 150 fire crews. Those are huge numbers that are on the ground right now as we speak and throughout the night, fighting to protect northern communities from the ongoing forest fires. You know, it's not just the firefighters, they're on the front line, but it's the police officers, it's the OPP, it's the Canadian Armed Forces that are up there that actually helped rescue a bunch of campers from YMCA that were on the lake, and with conjunction with the OPP. But there is good news. There's no fatalities.
0: Prime Minister Mark Carney also spoke about the wildfire situation today to express gratitude for those battling the flames and working to get people out of harm's way.
6: Thousands of Canadians' lives have been upended, or being upended, by the wildfires across this country, flooding in Manitoba again. And on behalf of all Canadians, everyone in this room, all Canadians across this country, I want to thank the courageous firefighters, the first responders, the Indigenous and local leaders who are working tirelessly to keep our people safe.
0: A trade union representing rail workers is calling on Canadian National Railway to stop operating through active wildfire zones after a crew had to be evacuated from a train that was engulfed in fire. Here's the video that shows the inferno that surrounded a train near the town of Armstrong in northwestern Ontario earlier this week. Teamsters said that the train was operated by its members and its crew had to be treated for smoke inhalation. The union's accusing CN of knowingly sending rail workers into the fire and endangering their lives. The smoke from the wildfires has drifted south of the border as well, and it has health officials in New York and New Jersey on high alert ahead of this weekend's FIFA World Cup final. The match is set for Sunday in East Rutherford, New Jersey. And while the National Weather Service said smoke could linger in the New York tri-state area today and tomorrow, rain in the forecast could help improve conditions by the weekend. And Canada's wildfire situation always changing. To help you find everything you need, ctvnews.ca has a Wildfires in Canada hub. It features interactive maps of fire activity and poor air quality, as well as the latest alerts, news, and information. And the smoky air can pose a range of health risks. And we spoke to St. Michael's Hospital internist Dr. Fahad Razak about who is most vulnerable.
7: People who are the most susceptible, so generally the youngest among us, the oldest among us, women who are pregnant, they can start to develop very significant worsening of their underlying health conditions. So things like flares of asthma, COPD, heart failure, heart attacks, strokes, these things all rise in response to air pollution. And the unfortunate thing is that many of the people who are the most susceptible to these conditions, who have underlying health conditions, they're also the most likely to be exposed. And so this is where that warning about staying indoors becomes very, very important.
0: And as we continue following updates on the smoky day here in the GTHA, air quality warning remains in effect, especially for those with medical conditions. And joining us now to talk more about this is Dr. Michelle Murdy, the City of Toronto's Medical Officer of Health. Thanks for being here, Doctor.
8: Oh, thank you.
0: So we're in day two of an air quality warning. As the city's top health official, what are you most concerned about right now?
8: It has been a really difficult 2 days. People who've been outside, you can feel it right away. Your eyes will start stinging. People have sort of said they feel like they need to cough right away, that throat irritation. So definitely in the last 2 days, the air quality has been that bad that we're actually telling people to try to stay indoors as much as possible. Limit that time outside. If you do need to spend time outside, you can consider wearing things like an N95 respirator to help reduce that risk of irritation from the smoke.
0: So we also have a very hot day and not everybody has air conditioning. The city has 6 designated cleaner air spaces within major civic buildings to help provide some relief because they're air conditioned during this poor air quality and heat events. What is available inside for people who need them, and are they open 24 hours?
8: So we're fortunate that the heat alert from this week, obviously we had a very hot week, it was lifted yesterday, so we are a little bit cooler today. We're no longer in a heat alert, which I think is a little bit of relief to balance this obviously ongoing smoke alert. We do have 6 cleaner air spaces available. That's the 6 civic centers across the city. They do have business hours. They are not 24-hour spaces available. We do still have the 24-hour cool space available for people who need it at 136 Spadina Road. So that is still a place that people can get relief from ongoing heat as well. Even though we're not in alert anymore, that place is still open for today and to this week. So there are some places available. Certainly people, you know, if you have a filter at home, if you're able to adjust your air conditioning to make sure it's on recirculation and not bringing in outdoor air, that's really important. If you don't have that kind of air conditioning system in your home, making sure you're closing up the windows, turning off those exhaust fans so you're not bringing in outdoor air into the home environment. That's really important as well. If you have one of those filters that you can turn on to help purify the air inside, that can help reduce the risk, as well as trying to not increase any indoor air contamination. Certainly the biggest factor for indoor air is outdoor air. So, you know, what's happening outside is what's driving what's happening inside, but you can also avoid adding to that inside. So avoiding things like burning candles or trying to avoid turning on your stove to not add to that indoor air within your space.
0: Okay, great. Thanks for your time, Dr. Murdy.
8: Thank you.
0: That's Dr. Michelle Murdy, the City of Toronto's Medical Officer of Health. And now we're going to check on the commute with CP24 traffic specialist, Adjoa Nsia-Yabwa. How are the roads on this fine Thursday?
9: Weather-wise and drive-wise, it has not been the best. So a slow drive awaits you if you're headed out on the 401 westbound. Liz, been watching problems that just cleared. So it's a little bit of good news. Westbound 401 just as you approach the 400 in the express. It was a collision, had the right lane blocked. Everything did all clear. So a little bit of good news. Not so good news is the 401 east. We are into rush hour, so to be expected. Pretty busy, more so in the collectors, starting from Dixie all the way out towards Kennedy. Get a bit of a break. Jams again further east if your travels take you in towards Durham. Then on to the northbound lanes of the 427. Pretty heavy, both core and collectors approaching Dundas. The delays continue up to the 401. We were dealing with problems on the Toronto bound lanes of the QEW through here, Ontario. Was a stall. It was in the left lane, and those problems cleared, Liz. I'll send it back to you.
0: Thanks for that, Edge. It is 340, 29 degrees. This is Toronto's breaking news, CP24. We'll take a look at Toronto's top stories next.
10: Hello? Hey, Dad. Is Mom with you?
11: Hi, honey.
10: Put her on speaker.
12: Got it.
10: Mom, Dad, I won Lotto 649 and I'm sending you on that cruise.
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10: You're going.

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1: Yes!
0: What's the score?
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0: Let's put it on the big screen! 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
6: 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I'm saving you more, just like the brick.

0: Look at that. Toronto's air quality at an orange warning, like the sky, according to Environment Canada. The federal department indicates that conditions may improve Friday morning. Halton police make the largest meth seizure in the history of the region, and we're going to hear from the chief. That's coming up. And the Toronto District School Board celebrating its top students today, with three high school students graduating with perfect marks. I don't know how that happens. Straight ahead, we'll introduce you to these top grads. Stay with CP24 for more on these stories. For further details, head to cp24.com and the CP24 app. Two men have been arrested in what Halton police are calling the largest methamphetamine seizure in its history. Police say 273 kilograms of meth and 20 kilograms of cocaine were seized following two traffic stops and a raid in Brampton in a recent month as a result of Project Jester. The drugs have an estimated street value of $5 million. 36-year-old Taleb Saleh of Mississauga and 33-year-old Sukhvir Buring of Brampton are facing drug trafficking charges.
1: The organized criminals have become that much more organized and tech savvy. These investigations now are so technical in nature. The evidence that we have to gather, whether it's through devices and encrypted devices, which is a whole other issue with which we're asking the federal government to help us deal with, they've become that much more technical in nature and that much more complex. And of course, our courts demand the very most from us, and our investigators are certainly delivering in this case.
0: Both suspects are in jail pending bail hearings in Milton. And Hamilton police say a man who was found dead in Stony Creek yesterday was the victim of a homicide. Investigators have identified him as 29-year-old Taranpreet Singh Sidhu of Brampton. His cause of death has not been released yet. And police say Sidhu immigrated to Canada from India in 2022 and had been working as a truck driver. Sidhu was found unresponsive in a culvert near the north end of Fruitland Road around 8:15. Wednesday morning. He was pronounced dead at the scene. Police say they have confirmed he died as a result of a homicide and don't believe he was killed in the area where he was found. Investigators are asking anyone who had contact with the victim or has information about his movements leading up to his death to please reach out to them. And the latest traffic update coming up next. It is 3:45, 29 degrees. This is Toronto's breaking news, CP24.
2: 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We're making every corner of Ontario safer to make all of Ontario safer. That's how we protect Ontario.
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7: Well, you're running into big, big delays on the westbound Gardner as you try to make your way out of the downtown core. No major problems, but the delays await you as you head from just before Parliament and continues busy pretty much all the way out towards about the Islington stretch. And then if you're on the Don Valley Parkway, it's rush hours, so it's definitely getting slower now. From north of Bayview Bloor, continues busy as you head up to the 401. On the southbound side, it's heaviest from Shepherd to just south of Lawrence, which is pretty typical for this time of day. And delays remain on the 401 in sections as you head across the top of the city. The good news, all earlier issues have cleared, but it remains a busy go further east on the 401 if you're traveling in towards Durham. In the downtown core, heads up, in Yorkville, we're dealing with a collision blocking lanes on Bloor right at Bel Air. I'll send it back to you, Liz.
0: Thanks for that, Adjoa. And it may not look or feel like December, but Christmas is front and center at an event to boost the CP24 Chum City Christmas Wish. News Talk 1010 has set up shop to broadcast at the Boston Pizza on Rutherford Road in Vaughan, and that's a chance to meet some of your favorite hosts and support a great cause. So if you bring an unwrapped toy, you'll get a free two-topping indie pizza. There's also a chance to win other prizes.
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14: Trust News Talk 1010 to have Christmas in July, seeing as so many of us couldn't make it when the winter one happened. And so I'm so glad that they went ahead and they're doing it now so more people can come.
15: Well, I have three grandkids, and I know they love Miss Rachel. So I bought a couple of Miss Rachel dolls, and there's like five or six sentences they speak. And then I got a couple of toys from Toy Story. And when it was a computer, which is great because I want the kids not just to play with the toy, but can you imagine how much more they get out of education materials?
0: And the live broadcast is on right now. It runs through until 6 p.m. And school may be out, but the TDSB took time out to celebrate its top students today. These three graduating high school students finished with perfect marks. They got 100% across all six grade 12 courses. Umair Asan from Bloor Collegiate Institute, Munjal Patel from Martin Grove Collegiate Institute, and Joshua Hahn, who graduated from virtual secondary school, all recognized with special certificates marking their incredible achievement. Joshua Hahn joined us live on CP24 Breakfast to talk about getting perfect marks while studying virtually.
16: I love to learn, and yeah. So for me, I love every subject. Mm-hmm. I know that's cliche, but it is true. If I had to choose, then I would say law and business. Mm-hmm. These are the fields that I would like to work in, I would like to study in. And of course, I find they present really compelling, creative, and logical thinking challenges mm-hmm. that I really am drawn to.
17: It's often easy to get caught up in the, in like, you know, the big test or the big evaluations. But what helped me was kind of focusing on the little more, you know, less noticeable moments, the small club meetings, you know, those conversations and laughs you have with friends. I think focusing on just being kind and hardworking in those smaller moments help the big picture kind of fall into place naturally.
18: Waterloo for systems and engineering. I'm really excited to study there because I know there's a lot of like-minded people who are working at creating new ideas. They have a lot of good incubators for startups, and I want to create solutions that impact real people.
0: Congrats to all of them. Both Patel and Hahn will be heading to U of T in the fall. And it's 3:51 and 29 degrees. This is Toronto's breaking news, CP24. We'll take a look at Toronto's top stories next.
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3: And coconut and cashew are just such creamy substitutes to begin with, so I can't wait to try this. 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
20: We make our own cream eggs in-house.
19: Oh, wow. 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
21: Oh, it's so soft.
20: Mm-hmm. Mm-hmm. Nice little sugar rush.
3: Wow, that's really good. 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
20: Okay, so this is our cookies and cream ice cream sandwich.
3: Wow.
20: We make fresh chocolate chip cookies, and then we have a cookies and cream ice cream inside, which we also make our own in-house Oreos for.
3: Wow.
20: Yeah.
3: That's beautiful.
20: Thank you.
21: That's really good.
20: Sugar Rush City today.
3: Stop filming me.
19: With every bite bursting with flavor, this vegan ice cream spot proves that plant-based can be both indulgent and unforgettable.

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1: I always loved baseball. That was my first love, always. My mom, Julie, and my dad, Peter, just two of the best human beings I've ever met in my life. I'm so lucky to have them, and they've taught me so many lessons along the way and just encouraged me, and they're just the best.
2: I love everybody back home, and the support just means the world to me.
1: You know, I'm lucky I had to play other sports because baseball, you know, you can't play all year round up in Rochester with the weather.
3: Ernie Clement slides at home.
1: Hockey was something that I did in the winters because, you know, you can't play baseball in the winter, and I love the game. You know, I still play and watch. I love the game of golf. That's something that I think a lot of people know now. I've picked that up in the last few years, ever since, you know, COVID, there was no baseball. So I had to find something to do, and I love being outside on the golf course. We go over to Earl's a good bit. If we get an off day or an early game and want to go grab dinner, we'll go there or Barbarian Steakhouse. Just a lot of good spots. You can't really go wrong.
4: Favorite moment as a Blue Jay?
1: Probably George Springer's homer in ALCS Game 7.
4: Why do you love Toronto?
1: I feel like I relate to a lot of the people here. The hockey thing is one thing, but I care so deeply about this team and everybody on it, and I feel like, you know, a lot of the fans who are here in Toronto feel the same way about these guys. If I wasn't playing on this team, I'd still be a huge fan of the Blue Jays.

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1: 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Those who worried about their investments. Those who chose some peace of mind. Smart investors hold gold.

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0: Toronto's air quality is at an orange warning. According to Environment Canada, the federal department indicates that conditions may improve Friday morning. The poor air quality has led to the closure of many amenities in the city. We'll take a look at what's closed in moments. And two men are facing a series of drug trafficking charges in connection with what Halton Police is calling the largest methamphetamine seizure in its history. CB24's crime analyst Steve Ryan will have all the details in moments. 4 o'clock, this is Toronto's breaking news. CB24, good afternoon. I'm Jamie Goodfroyne. CB24's Melissa Duggan joins us live now with more on the latest air quality warning impacting us here in Toronto and the GTHA. Mel, take it away.
1: Hey there, Jamie. Yeah, so that air quality not good right now. For the second day in a row, we in Toronto are among the cities in the world with the poorest air quality. And certainly if you do spend any time inside and then you finally come outside, you notice it right away. It really hits you. That smell, that sensation that you get from it really kind of thicken the air at this point. We know that the city taking a number of steps right now to keep people inside, encouraging them to stay inside. Things like outdoor pools, waiting pools, they are closed for the day, the second day in a row that that's been in effect. And there are a number of locations where you can check out some clean air spaces. So where I am right now at Metro Hall, it's one of the places that has some air purifying equipment that is installed. You could pop inside and take some deep breaths and really feel that relief from the conditions we're experiencing right now, which are having an effect on your health. You know, when you look at that warning that Environment Canada has online, one thing that they say there is that when you're dealing with such heavy smoke in the air, regardless of your age, your health status, you will be feeling those negative health effects. And we are hearing from a number of health professionals today that are breaking down just exactly the risks that this poor air quality does pose. Have a listen.
2: People who are the most susceptible, so generally the youngest among us, the oldest among us, women who are pregnant, they can start to develop much significant, very significant worsening of their underlying health conditions. So things like flares of asthma, COPD, heart failure, heart attacks, strokes, these things all rise in response to air pollution. And the unfortunate thing is that many of the people who are the most susceptible to these conditions, who have underlying health conditions, they're also the most likely to be exposed. And so this is where that warning about staying indoors becomes very, very important.
3: It's really important for people today to stay indoors if possible. If there's anything that is non-urgent, non-mandatory, postponing it, trying to do it at a later date when the air quality is better would be a much safer option. I also really encourage people to make sure that their doors, their windows are closed. And if they do have access to an N95 or a KN95 mask, that could provide them some relief if they do need to go out in this weather.
1: So this week, really the first time this year that we are experiencing this poor air quality. So worth repeating some of that advice that we're getting from those health professionals, limiting your time outdoors, staying inside as much as you can, really limiting those risks, that exposure that you have to the smoke in the air right now. Jamie, back to you.
0: It's smell. Well, two men have been arrested in what Halton Police is calling the largest methamphetamine seizure in its history. CB24's crime analyst Steve Ryan joins us live with the details on this. Tell us a little bit more about the bust.
4: Well, it was a joint forces. It was started in Halton region and the assistance of Kitchener-Waterloo. Intelligence led, of course, so it started back in the beginning of 2026. It was dealing with the illicit distribution and trafficking of drugs. And as a result of this good police work, they were able to do a controlled vehicle stop in March of this year, a stop of a man who was on his way to Quebec, a huge quantity of drugs in that vehicle. And then on May 27th, another controlled vehicle stop in Brampton, and another huge quantity of drugs. As a result, they executed a search warrant in Brampton and found what they say is 20 kilos of cocaine and 273 kilos of methamphetamine. So a huge bust, great police work, and this was all as a result of very good investigative work.
0: From what I understand, can't confirm as of yet whether there are ties to organized crime, but when you're dealing with this kind of quantity of drugs, it has to raise some suspicions from investigators whether or not organized crime or cartels are involved.
4: Yeah, you raise a very good point, and you do not get 20 kilos of cocaine and 273 kilos of methamphetamine if if you're just some low-life drug dealer, you do have some sort of connection. So whether or not this is the head of the snake or whether or not the police are continuing with this investigation to get to the head of the snake, that will be part of what is going to take place. But nonetheless, very good police work, two people in custody, and a huge quantity of drugs off the streets. Now, I did speak with Chief Tanner earlier on today. He is the chief in Holt Region, and here's what he said to me.
0: Don't think we have that clip, but what I can say, Steve, is that when you take that much drugs off the street, I believe it was roughly worth $5 million. Yep. I mean, this could have had significant damage on people, on drug addicts, and just their overall quality of our city that is dealing with a major drug problem. And all you got to do is just go downtown. You can see for yourself.
4: Yeah, you make a very good point. So this will feed the addiction of those who are going down that life of hell, or it will prevent those who are one experimental drug away from becoming an addict themselves. So getting this type of drug off the street certainly does prevent that, and it does stop those who want to prey on the most vulnerable as well. And again, two people, both from Brampton, a guy named Talib Salih and Surinder Buring, both facing very serious criminal charges right now.
0: Thanks for the update, Steve.
4: Okay.
0: A new survey suggests that the rising cost of gas is making families rethink their summer vacation plans. To break it all down, let's bring in CTV's Kamal Karamali. We appreciate your time, Kamal. We've been hearing about this. Actually, even spoke to CAA yesterday about how the rising cost of gas is impacting summer plans. What more can you tell us?
5: Yeah, we've seen this before. Hey, we were seeing a lot of people cancel their road trips and travel plans in April and May when the gas prices started skyrocketing. But then we saw that ceasefire create a little bit of reprieve, a glimmer of hope for many Canadians that maybe they can go ahead with these road trips and summer plans. But it looks like the gas prices going back up has many Canadians rethinking those plans yet again, an unfortunate seesaw battle with whether they'll get to go on those road trips or not. So let's take a look at this survey that polled 1,000 Canadians. And it was a survey by CAA South Central Ontario. It found 7 in 10 Ontarians aged 35 to 54 say rising gas prices are affecting their day-to-day activities, including going on summer road trips. But it's not just travel. Canadians are driving less overall, according to the survey, and cutting back on discretionary spending. They're also reducing everyday purchases like takeout meals and coffee. Once again, the survey polled 1,000 Canadians in South Central Ontario. So we're getting a sense of the effects, the ripple effects gas prices are once again having on summer plans as we are in the middle of July. Let's take a look at those gas prices too across the country. This is the average here for tomorrow. It's set to go up another 2.5 cents to $1.80 per liter. But look at the bottom of your screen here. The 30-day change is 17 cents. So it's gone up in just 30 days, another 17 cents. We know that there's been a back and forth after the ceasefire ended between Iran and U.S. And we've seen the U.S. say, hey, look, the Strait of Hormuz is not closed. Oil tankers are going through. But Iran says that is not the case, that they are stopping many, if not all, the oil tankers from going through. So that uncertainty obviously having a ripple effect on the markets and sticker shock at the gas pumps. We know in Toronto it's just set to go up 1 or 2 cents each day for the foreseeable future. Hopefully it doesn't hit that high of $1.97 that we saw earlier this year.
0: At CTV's Kamal Karamali, thanks for that report.
5: You're welcome, Jimmy.
0: Let's check in with Adra and Cia Yabois for a look at the latest traffic update.
6: Yeah, you know, it continues to be quite the slow go, Jamie, and watching big delays that await you on the westbound lanes of the Gardner. Also thought I spotted a problem, but whatever's there did come and go. So on the Gardner westbound, this was just as you made your way through York Bay Young, was reports of a collision that was in the left lane. It looks like whatever was there did come and go. Unfortunately, if your travels take you on to the Don Valley Parkway northbound, we are dealing with problems as this camera comes into focus. Northbound on the Don Valley Parkway, this is just north of Don Mills. It's the two right lanes that are blocked at the collision. It's rush hour, so not ideal for

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0: Toronto's air quality is roughly 5 times worse today than the day before. According to Environment Canada, we remain under an air quality warning in the city. And the poor air quality has led to the closure of many amenities in the city. We'll take a look at what's closed. And the Toronto District School Board is celebrating its top scholar of this past school year. Stay with CP24 for more on these stories and for further details, head to CP24.com and the CP24 app. Hamilton police say a man who was found dead in Stoney Creek yesterday was the victim of a homicide. Investigators have identified him as 29-year-old Taranpreet Singh Sidhu of Brampton. His cause of death has not been released yet. Police say Sidhu immigrated to Canada from India in 2022 and had been working as a truck driver. Well, Sidhu was found unresponsive in a culvert near the north end of Fruitland Road around 8:15 Wednesday morning. He was pronounced dead at the scene. Police say that they have confirmed he died as a result of a homicide and don't believe he was killed in the area where he was found. Investigators are asking anyone who had contact with the victim or his information about his movements leading up to his death to reach out to them. Premier Doug Ford isn't happy with some fellow progressive conservative members from the GTA who billed tens of thousands of dollars in special circumstances hotel stays to taxpayers.
1: Unacceptable. I'll leave it at that. Totally unacceptable. And I told them, you're paying back every single penny. That's not the way we operate. Simple as that. And not to get into details, as my two colleagues will tell you, when I talked to caucus, you literally had to pull me off the roof. Anyways, unacceptable.
0: Well, Ford's comments come after an expense disclosure report found that 20 GTA PC members billed over $121,000 for local hotels since 2023. The story first came to light regarding Willowdale MPP Stan Cho, who has said he will pay back more than $16,000 in expenses. Brampton East MPP Hardeep Grewal billed the most with over $27,000, followed by Mississauga Streetsville's Nina Tangri at nearly $19,000, then Cho and nearly $16,000 from Brampton's Centre's Charmaine Wallace, Williams. Well, Government House Leader Steve Clark has written to the Speaker requesting the elimination of the rule that allows MPPs living with 50 kilometres of Queen's Park to claim Toronto hotel expenses in circumstances. Well, police are looking for witnesses after a violent and dangerous road rage incident on the 401. It all started in Ajax just before 9:30 this morning. Police say a black Ford Edge and a black Honda Civic were involved in a minor collision near Salem Road and Kingston Road. The vehicles continued onto the westbound 401 express lanes when shots were fired near Victoria Park. No word on any injuries, but it caused major delays on the highway. Police want to speak to anyone who saw what happened.

0: Well, the Gordie Howe International Bridge connecting Windsor and Detroit is finally set to open on July 27th after its original opening date was blocked by the Trump administration. For more on this story, let's go live to CTV's Jeremy Sharone, who joins us live from Ottawa with more on this. We're still trying to find out some more details about, I guess, the finances and how much money essentially we're going to be sending to the Americans and how much, I guess, we're getting back. What do we know so far?
1: Yeah, Jamie, a new date to open the bridge, but a new deal, too. Under the old deal, Canada was to take all the revenue from the Gordie Howe Bridge until it paid back the $6.4 billion it cost to build the project. Canada fronted that money. After that, revenues are going to be split between the Canadian side and Michigan. Now a new deal has been struck, and the understanding is that the deal means Canada will be splitting some of the revenues with the U.S. side that will go to an economic development fund for the U.S. side of the region. And so what that means is Canada will take longer now to repay the bridge, of course, if they are going to be collecting a little bit less. What the Prime Minister has clarified through comments today is that the portion of revenue that will be split with the U.S., 50-50, is after servicing costs for the bridge and after debt payments that have been worked in already. So the Prime Minister argues that the actual net profits are going to be quite small that will be split with the U.S. Nonetheless, this is a deal that is not as good as the deal that Canada had prior to. The other big thing here is that part of this new agreement means the U.S. will have a say over future toll controls and toll rates for the bridge. Whether Canada wants to bring the price up or the price down, the U.S. side will have some input on those decisions. That's, of course, important because it matters for the other bridge, the Ambassador Bridge in the region, that is currently the only bridge and has quite high tolls. So there are a number of factors here that have changed that make a difference, but it does mean the bridge is going to open, and that itself is a win for the region, of course. Windsor is going to benefit massively, as is Detroit. But big question still, Jamie, about kind of the specifics here. The Prime Minister offered some clarity, but we still don't have all of the numbers. Mm-hmm. We don't know exactly what this means in terms of how much money will go to the U.S. Rather than be kept in Canada under the original plan. So a lot of questions still, because we don't have the official paperwork from this deal.
0: You also have to assume that opposition members are going to be quick to criticize the Prime Minister's, negotiation, where once again you had the U.S. President use his leverage and essentially got what he wanted. And this is just yet another situation where the Prime Minister has capitulated to the U.S. President. What are some people saying on the Hill?
1: Yeah, I mean, I spoke to Shubh Majumdar, the shadow minister, the Conservative shadow minister for Canada-U.S. relations last weekend about this, who was understanding of the fact that a compromise is not a bad thing. He said that perhaps that's fine, and that Prime Minister Carney is dealing with a tough negotiation in the U.S. President Donald Trump. But what he was adamant about is that we need full transparency and full clarity on what exactly the deal is that has been signed here. It is understandable, he said, that things had to change to get the bridge open, but we need the details. We need to know exactly what has happened here. And that is the concern, I think, that many are still raising, is that we don't have all the information at this point.
0: We appreciate these updates. CTV's Jeremy Sharone, thank you. Well, it continues to be a smoky day in the GTHA. Air quality warnings remain in effect as wildfire smoke from Northern Ontario spreads over to the city. Joining us now to discuss how residents can stay safe is Greg Evans, professor at the University of Toronto, specializing in the impact of wildfires on air quality. We appreciate your time, Greg. Obviously, staying indoors, some great advice, but what are some other ways people can stay safe while they're breathing in this nasty air?
2: Well, thank you for letting me speak on this issue. It's something I'm quite passionate about. So for people who are fortunate enough to be able to stay indoors, I think I would recommend that if they're in their homes, they turn on the fans for their air conditioning furnace so that it circulates continuously and they can make the most possible advantage of the filters that they have in their systems. If people need to go outdoors, I would recommend wearing masks. The good news for the moment is that the incredibly high air quality concentrations that we had this morning have faded, and it's actually quite a bit better right now. They've dropped by a factor of three. When I say better, it's as good as it was yesterday, which was far from good. But I think this is a positive sign. This morning, I was recommending to people, even if they are indoors, that they be wearing masks. The concentrations were so high. As you can see at the moment, I'm no longer wearing my mask because the air quality has improved enough that at least when we're indoors, we do have enough protection.
0: Greg, what concerns you the most about the particulate matter that's in the air right now and what people are breathing in?
2: Well, the particles that we're experiencing are coming from wildfires 2,000 kilometers away. These wildfire particles, the main one of concern is particulate matter 2.5, which means that these are particles smaller than 2.5 microns that can get deep down in our lungs. Hmm. Often with that pollutant, we're worried about long-term exposure, and there's a whole range of adverse health effects associated with those particles, ranging from the respiratory impacts that people might think mostly about to things like making us more vulnerable to heart attacks or to strokes or to cognitive issues, whether this be cognitive decline for people who are getting older or for learning for younger people. What's going on for the last few days are very, very short-term high concentrations, and there we're worried about triggering episodes. So that might be respiratory episodes like asthma attack, or it could be a cardiac episode such as a heart attack or even a stroke, for example. So there's a range of possible outcomes, but at the moment we're more worried about the short-term ones due to this short-term exposure to very high concentrations.
0: Greg Evans with U of T, we appreciate your time. Thanks for joining us.
2: Thanks for letting me speak to this.
0: All right. 422, this is Toronto's breaking news. CP24, latest traffic update. That's coming up next. Stay with us.
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4: Well, it's shaping up to be quite the slow go this afternoon, and sprinkled in the mix are problems. If you're on the northbound lanes of the Don Valley Parkway, this is just north of Don Mills. So you have the two right lanes still out following this ongoing collision. The good news, Toronto Transportation is on scene trying to clear this situation, but not easy for commuters heading north on the Don Valley Parkway. The delays are there from north of Bayview Bloor all the way up towards that situation. And then on the 401, have problems on the 401 if you're headed eastbound. This is the ramp that takes you to Nielsen. Right at the top of the ramp, it looks like we have the two right lanes of that exit ramp blocked following a collision. Ramp still accessible, but a little bit slower than normal because of this scene. And then if you're on the 401 West, it's improving, thinning out, but busy in sections from the Don Valley Parkway out towards about the 427. And again, if your travels that take you towards the Gardner, remains busy exiting the downtown core from Jarvis in sections out towards Islington. Up in Aurora, find the intersection of Yonge and Bloomington. That's off limits for a serious crash. I'll send it back to you.
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0: Toronto's air quality is at an orange warning, according to Environment Canada. The federal department indicates that conditions may improve Friday morning. And the poor air quality has led to the closure of many amenities in the city. We'll take a look at what's closed. And two men are facing a series of drug trafficking charges in connection with what Halton Police is calling the largest methamphetamine seizure in its history. CB24's crime analyst Steve Ryan will have those details in moments. This is Toronto's breaking news, CP24. Good afternoon, I'm Jamie Goodfroyne. Well, Melissa Duggan joins us live right now with the latest on the air quality warning here in the GTHA and how some people are coping with these smoky conditions. Mel.
1: Hey there, Jamie. So Toronto's medical officer of health acknowledging that it has been a difficult couple of days. You could see the smoke, you could smell it, you can taste it. It's been back-to-back days where Toronto was listed as having some of the worst air quality in the world when you're looking at major cities. We could be seeing a bit of a break from these smoky conditions beginning tomorrow morning, but that smoke could be coming back our way after that. It really depends on how the winds are moving, how they are pushing around that smoke over the next little while. While that smoke is still building in northwestern Ontario, where those wildfires are located right now, what does it mean for your health? Listen, some of the advice we're getting over and over again, wear a mask if you have to head outside. And I got to say, we're seeing more people this afternoon sporting masks right now. I'm looking around, I just see probably three people wearing masks where I am at this particular moment in time. And stay inside if you can. You want to avoid the outdoors if possible, or at least prolonged exposure to this smoke. I want to share more of the advice that we're getting from Toronto's top doctor.
2: We do have six cleaner air spaces available. That's the six civic centers across the city. They do have business hours. They are not 24-hour spaces available. We do still have the 24-hour cool space available for people who need it at 136 Spadina Road. So that is still a place that people can get relief from ongoing heat as well. Even though we're not in alert anymore, that place is still open for today into this week. So there are some places available. Certainly people, you know, if you have a filter at home, if you're able to adjust your air conditioning to make sure it's on recirculation and not bringing in outdoor air, that's really important.
1: So a mention there of those clean air spaces. Here's a list of them, all six of them. City Hall, Metro Hall, North York Civic Center, York Civic Center, East York Civic Center, Scarborough Civic Center. I'm right now at the Metro Hall location, and it is a real relief to be able to walk in through these doors behind me, breathe that air with those air filtration systems that those buildings are equipped with, working right now, trying to bring you that clean air, being able to have that relief. It is welcome on a day like this. So Jamie's certainly something to keep in mind, especially if you're dealing with any health issues yourself, to not be exposed to those smoky conditions that we're dealing with at this moment. But really for anyone, you really want to limit your time outside right now. That's the advice we're getting from health professionals. Back to you.
0: Thanks so much, Mel. Well, as nearly 200 wildfires burn in northern Ontario, the province is formally requesting federal help for evacuations. The help could include military deployments. Ontario's Emergency Preparedness and Response Minister Jill Dunlop says this is a fast-moving and evolving situation, and residents under evacuation orders should follow directions from local authorities. In Collins First Nation, a fast-moving wildfire has already destroyed some homes. And the Federal Minister of Emergency Management, Eleanor Olszewski, says that the request for assistance for air evacuation support came last night. In a statement, she also says federal resources are already supporting efforts on the ground. Four federally funded wildfire fighting helicopters have been deployed to Ontario through the Canadian Interagency Forest Fire Center, and Indigenous Services Canada is actively assisting affected First Nation communities.
3: Every year when the Ontario budget comes out in the spring, including this year, you see a cut in the budget for wildland firefighting. We need to have fully funded crews.
0: Ontario Green Party leader Mike Schreiner is calling on the premier to restore funding to firefighting efforts. Schreiner was touring the Carling Fire Department near Georgian Bay, and he says the province should launch a forest fire management and wildfire prevention program to protect communities. The Ministry of Natural Resources confirms four crews of fire rangers were deployed July 13th in addition to the 12 crews that were deployed there earlier this month. And Premier Doug Ford thanked first responders in Northern Ontario during a news conference in Windsor this afternoon.
4: Over 150 fire crews Those are huge numbers that are on the ground right now as we speak and throughout the night, fighting to protect northern communities from the ongoing forest fires. You know, it's not just the firefighters, they're on the front line, but it's the police officers, it's the OPP, it's the Canadian Armed Forces that are up there that actually helped rescue a bunch of campers from YMCA that were on the lake, and with conjunction with the OPP. But there is good news. There's no fatalities.
0: Well, two men have been arrested in what Halton Police is calling the largest methamphetamine seizure in its history. CP24's crime analyst Steve Ryan joins us live with the details and the results of this drug bust. Steve.
5: Yeah, it was a joint forces investigation started with the Halton Regional Police and had the assistance of the Kitchener-Waterloo Police. It started in early 2026, and it has resulted in the arrests of two men from Peel Region and $5 million worth of drugs, 20 kilos of cocaine seized, and 273 kilos of methamphetamines taken off the street.
0: That's a lot of drugs. We don't know exactly as of yet whether there are ties to organized crime, but I can imagine that investigators, that when you're moving that much quantity, it has to raise some suspicions.
5: Yeah, well, I would suggest that you don't get 20 kilos of coke and 273 kilos of methamphetamines in your possession to distribute unless you've got some sort of connections to organized crime. Otherwise, if you have obtained that sort of drugs by yourself and you're not connected to organized crime, they'd most likely take care of you themselves. So yeah, I would suggest that there was some organized crime ties to this for sure.
0: You know, given the drug crisis, you know, taking any, you know, mass quantities of drugs off the streets, always a good thing. And it's important to highlight just how dangerous these kind of drugs can be to a society.
5: Well, exactly. So if you are a drug addict, this just feeds to those addictions, mm-hmm. and it gives those monsters, those predators out there preying on those who are vulnerable because of drug addictions. And this takes drugs off the street that prevent those who might try experimenting for the first time. Oftentimes, you're one experimental drug away from being one of those addicts. So this mm-hmm. is some very good police work getting these drugs off the streets for sure. Now, I did speak with Chief Tanner from Halton Region earlier on, and here's some of what he told me.
6: It's just a huge quantity. And, you know, frankly, it's about a $5 million street value. So definitely a serious hit on the organized crime individuals that are running these major drug operations.
5: So the chief spoke with just how advanced these criminals are and how intelligence-led policing has become a thing. Back in the day, he and I discussed, in the 90s, if you got 1 kilo of drugs off the street, that was not only news-breaking, but you'd actually get written up as far as some very good police work. That would be a huge amount of drugs. Now we're talking about 273 kilos of meth. That shows you the advances in criminality, mm-hmm. and it shows you just how policing has advanced as well, and intelligence-led policing is the way to go.
0: Thanks for that report, Steve. Well, let's check in with Adja for the latest traffic update. Adja.
7: Well, Jamie, some fantastic news if you are a commuter and you're stuck on the northbound lanes of the Don Valley Parkway just north of Don Mills. Was a collision. It did have the two right lanes blocked. Still, the gridlock remains very, very slow going, even though the problem's just cleared. But things should slowly start to get a little bit better now that that collision is gone. And then once you hop onto the 401, all earlier issues have cleared. Still a busy drive. We are in rush hours. You head across the top of the city. Further east, you're running into more delays if you're heading in towards Durham. And checking out your drive on the northbound 400. But also very, very slow into Vaughan this hour. Delays start from Highway 7. They clear outside of my camera view as you make your way all the way up towards about Teston. Friendly reminder, if you're traveling towards Aurora, Bloomington, and Young, that intersection closed following a serious crash. Jamie, I'll send it back to you.
0: Thanks, Adja. This is Toronto's breaking news, CP24. We'll have a look at Toronto's top stories after the break. Stay with us.
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0: Toronto's air quality is at an orange warning, according to Environment Canada. The federal department indicates that conditions may improve by tomorrow morning. And the poor air quality has led to the closure of many amenities in the city. Halton police make the largest meth seizure in the history of the region. And stay with CB24 for more on these stories and for further details. 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For more on the controversy and Ford's response, I'm joined by CB24's Beatrice Vaisman. B.
1: Jamie, well, Premier Doug Ford was in Windsor this morning where he made it clear he's quite furious by this expense scandal. In fact, he talked about addressing caucus earlier this week, saying that they had to, quote, pull him off the roof when he talked to caucus about it, saying that it is unacceptable that these MPPs will have to repay every single penny, according to the Premier. This all started when Tourism Minister Stan Cho, whose office we're standing in front of here in Willowdale, was found to have charged taxpayers more than $16,000 for hotel stays in Toronto over the course of 3 years. This is a provision in legislation that's meant to be used for emergencies for any MPPs who live within a 50-kilometer radius around Queen's Park. Not only is Stan Cho's office within that radius, but so too is his primary residence. He lives some 6 kilometers from Queen's Park, and so he has already vowed to repay those $16,000. And again, that provision aimed for emergencies, for things like snowstorms, where MPPs have to stay at the legislature late into the evening, for example. And he's not alone. There's other ministers and MPPs as well who also have billed the taxpayers. Brampton East MPP Hardeep Graywal billed more than 27,000 in Toronto hotel stays since 2023. Associate Small Business Minister Nina Tangri, she represents Mississauga Streetsville, billed taxpayers for $19,000. And Charmaine Williams, who's the MPP for Brampton Center, billed for more than $15,000. The Ford government, by the way, now moving earlier this week to eliminate this provision altogether. Here's a bit of what we heard from John Fraser. He's the interim Liberal MPP, and you'll also, the Liberal interim leader, and you'll hear from CTV political analyst as well, Scott Reed, about this controversy.
2: I don't know how many times he's told us that things are unacceptable. It's how they operate. Maybe it's unacceptable that they got caught, but this isn't just like a one-off. It's like, it's more than $100,000. It's more than one minister. It's abuse of taxpayer dollars. And if you look at anything like skills development, that's the same thing. If you look at how much the premier's office costs now, it's the same thing. The premier doesn't actually protect the public purse. He treats it like his personal piggy bank.
3: His entire reputation, from municipal politics to his entire time as premier, has been built around careful, frugal pinching of the pennies. And so this kind of scandal is what you might have expected out of a Liberal government. This kind of scandal is what you would expect it out of a different kind of Conservative government. And because of that, because it is so much risk of really directly affecting the brand that Doug Ford has built, you would have thought they would have moved directly, they would have moved immediately, and they would have moved with much greater political acuity.
1: And this morning, CTV News obtaining a memo sent by the Premier's Chief of Staff, essentially saying that they'll be trimming the fat in the Premier's office, cutting some 10 positions since March, looking for savings of about $1 million. Jamie, the opposition leaders say this is just a matter of the Premier and his government and his staff looking to distract people away from the hotel scandal, and that they say the Premier only acts when his government gets caught. Not very different, they say, from the jet scandal as well, when the Premier first purchased a private jet and then gave it back after outcry from taxpayers. Jamie.
0: That's Beatrice Vaisman. Thank you. This is Toronto's breaking news, CB24, latest traffic updates. That's coming up next.
4: My mom's name was Dr. Schreiber, and she was 82 when she passed in September of 2024. So the process started with her general practitioner. And he said, well, you know, we need to get you checked out by a neurologist. She had finally had the brain scan done, and the neurologist went over the results with her. Yeah, we see visible signs of shrinkage. I remember a phone call, and she just said, I got diagnosed with Alzheimer's. It's early. I want MAID. Her mother definitely had dementia, so for her, it was the impact that seeing her mother go deep into dementia, and it made such a deep impact on her that she didn't want that for herself.
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12: Got some brand new problems if you're making your way out on the 401 westbound. This is just as you head through Midtown. Crews on scene of a collision on the westbound 401. This is just through Yonge and the Express. Looks like at this point it is the two center lanes that are blocked. Once this truck passes, you will see the lanes that are occupied with this multi-vehicle crash. If you're trying to make your way through the area, it is already pretty slow from Victoria Park. It's going to get slower if this problem persists and more emergency crews arrive on scene. Then headed towards the 427 on the northbound side. Find it pretty busy going off of the Gardner, pretty much from just before the Gardner, actually. Delays continue up towards the 401. Find it getting busier on the Gardner westbound as you exit the downtown core. A really, really busy drive from Jarvis and Sections all the way out towards about the Islington stretch. And it looks like you may have a problem. Let's see if I can spot it on camera, just outside of my camera view. This is the eastbound lanes of the 403. Just through Erin Mills Parkway, we're getting word of a collision that is blocking a live lane. So it's probably an area you just want to avoid. And if you're headed towards Aurora as well, we're dealing with a major problem. Intersection is closed, but Yonge and Bloomington, that is for a serious crash. Jamie, I'll send it back to you.
0: Thanks so much, Ajma.
12: Welcome.
0: Ontario's Ministry of Colleges and Universities has disqualified students at five private career colleges from receiving student loans this year. The government has not specified its concerns, but a court challenge from three of the schools suggests it centers around online enrollment. The Ford government has also barred career college students from accessing OSAP grants, and as it sharply reduces how much college and university students can get. The schools have applied for a judicial review of the decision. Potential homeowners and those getting ready to renew their mortgages are taking a close look at the Bank of Canada's recent announcement. The central bank decided to hold the key lending rate steady at 2.25%. It was the bank's fifth interest rate decision of the year. Leah Zlatkin, a licensed mortgage broker who also works with lowestrates.ca, suggests those buying a home or renewing their mortgage do their homework well in advance.
13: So when it comes to variable rates, your variable rate can either change in terms of the length of time that you're going to have that variable rate as rates go up, or your variable rate, the payments can actually go up. So with a variable, there is a little bit more volatility involved. With a fixed rate, you're paying the same rate for the entire term of the mortgage. So there's a lot more stability. When it comes to the actual variance in rates, though, variable rates are priced somewhere around 3.6% all the way up to about 3.585%.
0: And the Bank of Canada is predicting our economy will improve despite growth flatlining over the past 18 months. Well, Canada is planning to buy 190 armored vehicles from an Ontario-based manufacturer in a $2 billion deal. Prime Minister Mark Carney says Ottawa bought 360 armored vehicles from General Dynamics in 2019, and this new deal will bring the military's total fleet to 550. He says it's an example of the government's efforts to build up national security using domestic suppliers. The new deal will create and sustain 6,000 jobs over 8 years. School may be out, but the TDSB took time to celebrate its top students today. These three graduating high school students finished with perfect marks, getting 100% across all grade 12 courses. Well, Umar Hassan from Bloor Collegiate Institute, Munjal Patel from Martin Grove Collegiate Institute, and Joshua Han, who graduated from virtual secondary school, were all recognized with their special certificates, marking their achievement. Joshua Han joined us earlier to talk about getting perfect marks while studying virtually.
14: I love to learn, and so for me, I love every subject. I know that's cliche, but it is true. If I had to choose, then I would say law and business. Mm-hmm. These are the fields that I would like to work in, I would like to study in. And of course, I find they present really compelling, creative, and logical thinking challenges mm-hmm. that I really am drawn to.
15: It's often easy to get caught up in the, the big test or the big evaluations. But what helped me was kind of focusing on the little more, less noticeable moments, the small club meetings, those conversations and laughs you have with friends. I think focusing on just being kind and hardworking in those smaller moments helped the big picture kind of fall into place naturally.
16: Waterloo for systems and engineering. I'm really excited to study there because I know there's a lot of like-minded people who are working at creating new ideas. They have a lot of good incubators for startups, and I want to create solutions that impact real people.
0: Both Patel and Han will be heading to U of T in the fall. It may not look or feel like December, but Christmas is front and center at an event to boost the CP24 Chum City Christmas Wish. News Talk 1010 has set up shop to broadcast at the Boston Pizza on Rutherford Road in Vaughan. It's a chance to meet some of your favorite hosts and support a great cause. If you bring an unwrapped toy, you'll get a free two-topping indie pizza. There are also the chances to win other prizes.
17: Bring a toy for donation and enjoy the festivities here as we collect toys for needy children all across the GTA.
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19: But if you bring an unwrapped toy, you'll get a, hey, I got one right here, pizza certificate, and you'll have a pizza, and we'll all hang out together and have fun.
0: The live broadcast is on now and runs through until 6 o'clock tonight. It's 4:53. This is Toronto's breaking news, CP24. We'll have a look at Toronto's top stories after the break. Stay with us.

0: swing and a fly ball to left field. Back goes a Rosarena. She's gone!
1: You played for a team called the Blue Jays as a kid, is that right?
2: I did. I played for a travel team named the Connecticut Blue Jays.
1: It was destiny.
2: Apparently, oh yeah. My dad had a friend who had season tickets to the Whalers, and when he didn't go, he offered them up to my dad. That's where I fell in love with hockey. It's huge. I mean, for me, it's about sharing my experiences. Hopefully somebody can see me and believe in themselves and go out and be who they are. My favorite moment as a Blue Jay was Game 7 of the ALCS, but not because of the homer, just because of the moment. I think, you know, standing on the stage with everybody, accomplishing that goal was unbelievable.
3: How gratifying is this to be able to put this team into the World Series?
2: I couldn't be happier for us as a team, the organization, the fans.
1: Why do you love Toronto?
2: I get to come to this place every day and feel the love and play in, you know, in front of not only just a crowd, but a country. And I think that's the coolest thing on the planet. It honestly means the world to me.
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13: Toronto's air quality is roughly 5 times worse today than the day before, according to Environment Canada. We remain under an air quality warning in the city.
14: The poor air quality has led to the closure of many amenities in the city, and we'll take a look at what's open and closed.
13: Halton police make the largest meth seizure in the history of the region.
14: And Premier Doug Ford says he's ordered GTA MPPs to pay back hotel expenses after a report found 20 GTA PC members billed thousands of dollars for local hotels.
13: This is Live at 5. Hello, I'm Arda Zakarian.
14: I'm Liz West. Welcome to Live at 5. And for the second straight day, Toronto's been experiencing some of the worst air quality in the world. That's because of the wildfire smoke.
13: CP24's Melissa Duggan joins us live now with the latest on the air quality warning and the advice from officials. Melissa, I'm sure so many people are wondering, when is this smoky air going to leave our region?
15: Yeah, Art, it kind of feels inescapable at this moment. An update just coming down moments ago from Environment Canada saying that this poor air quality, we are expecting a break from it tomorrow. So conditions expected to improve tomorrow, but that poor air quality may return and persist through the weekend. So something to keep in mind, even if you are able to breathe a little easier tomorrow, those heavy smoky conditions are expected to make a return through the weekend. So what does that mean? You feel it in your throat. You feel it in your nose, you feel it in your eyes, that irritation. And that means pools like what we're seeing right now, those outdoor pools in the city, wading pools, that sort of thing. And throughout the region as well, a lot of them are closed to the public, generally just to encourage people to be inside. That is the advice we're getting from healthcare professionals today. They say limit your time outdoors if possible. If you have to be out there, wear a mask. But really indoors, that's the place you want to be, in a well-ventilated place, that air filter filtration being in place. If you happen to have that, listen, you are in a good spot, because being outside right now, you really can taste it. You could really feel it. I was just inside just for a few minutes, and you walk back out reminded of that smell. Being next to a campfire is really what we're sensing at this moment. I want to share more of what we're hearing from healthcare professionals today. You know, who is most at risk? Who is most vulnerable? And what to do if you need to seek help? When to do that? Have a listen.
4: If you're feeling short of breath, actually having trouble catching your breath, especially with minimal activity, that's a sign that you should probably come in and see us. And then, like I said, it can trigger things like heart failure, heart attacks, strokes, things like that can happen. So anything like that, remember, the hospital system is here to take good care of you.
5: Challenges is that when you already have something going on in that area of your body, it takes less for those symptoms to then magnify and to become more problematic. So it's very important for anyone who does have a respiratory condition in the next several days to ensure that they have good access to their medications, to their inhalers, and ensure that if they are feeling worse, that they seek medical attention.
15: Where I'm right now outside of Metro Hall, but spending a lot of the day inside. This is one of six locations throughout the city that's considered a cleaner airspace the city has made available to people to walk in, take a deep breath, because they are equipped with air filtration systems. Really handy on a day like today. And just anecdotally as well, Liz and Arda, just looking around throughout the day today, certainly noticing a lot of people wearing masks. It seems to be more popular as the day goes on. So just something we're observing throughout the downtown core, people just trying to, you know, live their lives dealing with these very smoky conditions. Back to you.
13: Thank you so much for this, Melissa. Certainly, I'm feeling it at the back of my throat. And as we just heard, experts are advising people to limit their time outdoors today and reschedule or cancel activities.
14: And CP24's CJ Nelson joins us live now from the Jimmy Simpson Rec Center on Queen Street East with more on how residents in the East End are coping. CJ?
10: Well, Liz, Arda, this is usually a pretty popular park during the summer afternoons, but the basketball court, the tennis courts, they are pretty much empty right now. You can imagine a lot of folks have rearranged their schedules because they do not want to deal with this poor air quality. We have been speaking to people who are out here at the park, some of them wearing N95 masks just in case. Other people saying they can't take much longer of this air quality. They were out here yesterday. They thought they were going to be okay, but by the time they went home, they start to feel a sting in their throat. So they're really hoping that the situation clears up. We also know the city of Toronto has also closed pools for a second day in a row. Hi guys, we're live here on CP24. What do you think about this air quality right now? How are you coping?
16: It's pretty grim. We're often wearing masks, not at the moment, but just hoping for it to pass as soon as possible.
10: Have you had to change your plans at all because of this?
16: Not really, but we've been aware of the environs and not making any, well, we've been staying indoors more and in air-controlled climates in malls.
10: How many more days of this do you think you can handle? This is the second day now we're dealing with this air quality. It's supposed to be gone hopefully by tomorrow.
16: Yeah, that'd be great if it were. I'm really done with this.
10: Yeah, a lot of people feeling the same. Well, thank you so much, guys.
17: It's only going to get worse. This is only going to keep getting worse, and we're going to make it worse by focusing on the economy instead of anything else.
10: Yeah, I think a lot of
17: pipelines is not something we should be doing when this is happening now, and it's going to keep happening.
10: Yeah, I think a lot of people are also really concerned about the wildfires up north and what is causing this in the first place. But thank you so much, guys. We appreciate your time, and I hope you're able to stay safe during this poor air quality. But like we've been telling you, the city of Toronto has closed down their outdoor pools for a second day in a row now. Wading pools are closed as well, so people are being told to stay inside if you can. Wear N95 masks if you have those available. The city has extended some hours at indoor pools. So Jimmy Simpson Recreation Center, we've been speaking to some people who say they're going to hit an indoor pool today just so that they can get active. So there's something to do. They're not stuck in the house all day, but lots of festivals canceled as well. So Arda, Liz, people are definitely rearranging their plans so they don't have to spend as much time outdoors, but they are ready for this poor air quality to pass through.
14: Yeah, pools are a great way to entertain the little ones. Thanks for that. That's CP24's CJ Nelson. And now we're going to check on the commute with CP24 traffic specialist Adjoa Nsia Yebwa. Adjoa?
18: Yeah, Liz, we have quite a few problems for commuters that are making their way out this hour. We'll start out with problems. Been watching for the last little bit on the eastbound lanes of the 403. This is just as you make your way past Erin Mills Parkway. More emergency crews arriving on scene. So no longer just the left lane, the HOV lane blocked as well. Pretty tough go for commuters that are just trying to make their way out of Mississauga. Quite the delay extends from well before Erin Mills Parkway. Then we have a couple of issues on the 401. We'll start westbound 401 in the collectors. This is just as you make your way through Bayview. past Bayview. Right lane and shoulder blocked at the collision. Then if you're thinking of sticking with the express, not the best option, because just a bit further along, westbound 4 and in the express at Yonge, it's the two center lanes that are blocked following a collision. Now, because of both of these issues, seeing a delay from about Victoria Park, it could continue to get slower. That problem persists, and at least no issues on the Don Valley Parkway. If you're headed north, still very, very busy from north of Bayview Bloor. The delays continue as you head all the way up to the 401. Heads up as well, if you're traveling towards Aurora, Yonge and Bloomington, that intersection is off limits following a very serious collision from earlier this afternoon.
19: 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Enjoy the journey with a stress-free commute.
18: Well, sending it over now to Samantha TC at the TTC Transit Control Center. Good afternoon, Samantha. Happy Thursday. Checking in to see if there are any issues happening on TTC.
20: Good afternoon, Adjoa. So we are seeing an issue right now impacting customers taking our Line 5 Eglinton over in the East End. There's currently no LRT service between the Kennedy and Ironview stations while we wait for Metrolinx's maintainers to fix and deal with a track switch issue over in the area of the Kennedy station. Now, us as the operators of the line, we are running shuttle buses. So if you are traveling through that area, you are able to use those as an alternative. Other than those issues we're seeing on Line 5 over in the East, things are looking good for our subway system. No major delays to report there or on Line 6 Finch West. Now, looking over at our surface routes, we are seeing one local detour that's unplanned. It's the 59 Maple Leaf buses. Those are diverting around Church and uphill because of some road work going on there. So if you are going to be taking that route this afternoon, just make sure to leave yourself a little bit of extra time. Now, to stay up to date on the latest for that Line 5 service disruption, check us out on ttc.ca under our live service updates. Now that's it from us. I'll send it back to you, Arden and Liz.
13: Thanks so much for this, Samantha. As nearly 200 wildfires burn in northern Ontario, the province is formally requesting federal help for evacuations. The help could include military deployments. Ontario's Emergency Preparedness and Response Minister Jill Dunlop says this is a fast-moving and evolving situation, and residents under evacuation orders should follow directions from local authorities. In Collins First Nation, a fast-moving wildfire has already destroyed some homes.
14: And Premier Doug Ford thanked responders in Northern Ontario during a news conference.

0: there's no fatalities.
1: And Prime Minister Mark Carney spoke about the wildfire situation today to express gratitude for those battling the flames and working to get people out of harm's way.
2: Thousands of Canadians' lives have been upended, or being upended, by the wildfires across this country, flooding in Manitoba again. And on behalf of all Canadians, everyone in this room, all Canadians across this country, I want to thank the courageous firefighters, the first responders, the Indigenous and local leaders who are working tirelessly to keep our people safe.
3: A trade union representing rail workers is calling on CN Rail to stop operating through active wildfire zones after a crew had to be evacuated from a train that was engulfed in fire. This video shows the inferno that surrounded a train near the town of Armstrong in northwestern Ontario earlier this week. Teamsters said the train was operated by its members and the crew had to be treated for smoke inhalation. The union is accusing CN of knowingly sending rail workers into the fire and endangering their lives.
4: Overtake us here. This has gotten a little.
3: And the smoke from the wildfires has drifted south of the border, and it has health officials in New York and New Jersey on high alert ahead of this weekend's FIFA World Cup final. The match is set for Sunday in East Rutherford, New Jersey. While the National Weather Service said smoke could linger in the New York tri-state area today and tomorrow, rain in the forecast could help improve conditions by the weekend. And Canada's wildfire situation is always changing. To help you find everything you need, ctvnews.ca has Wildfires in Canada Hub, and it features interactive maps of fire activity and poor air quality, as well as the latest alerts, news, and information. 5:13 right now, 28 degrees, feeling like 31. 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
3: Two men have been arrested in the largest methamphetamine seizure ever made by Halton police.
1: And CP24 crime analyst Steve Ryan joins us more with this story. And can you sort of unpack what has happened, Steve?
13: Project Gesture was the name of the project. It was an intelligence-led project led by Halton Regional Police with the assistance of Waterloo, Kitchener-Waterloo. It started early this year, and as a result, the police seized 20 kilos of cocaine and 273 kilos of methamphetamine. Just a remarkable seizure. Now, this started with the investigation early on in 2026. But in March of this year, there was a controlled vehicle stop. That was as a result of the project that was began. And a man on his way to Quebec with a large quantity of drugs in that vehicle was stopped and arrested. That drugs were seized. And then in May, a man in Brampton was also stopped. Again, another controlled stop as a result of the intel that the police had gathered. He was arrested with cocaine or illicit drugs in the vehicle, including cocaine. Search warrant was done in Brampton on a warehouse, and that's when all these drugs were discovered. So it's some very good police work, lots of drugs off the street, $5 million worth. Now, earlier on, I spoke with the Chief Tanner as well from Halton Regional Police. And

0: here's some of what he said. Let's listen.
1: The organized criminals have become that much more organized and tech savvy. These investigations now are so technical in nature. Evidence that we have to gather, whether it's through devices and encrypted devices, which is a whole other issue which we're asking the federal government to help us deal with, they become that much more technical in nature and that much more complex. And of course, our courts demand the very most from us, and our investigators are certainly delivering in this case.
0: Chief Tanner has been a chief of police for 25 years. He's the longest serving active chief in the history right now in Canada. Mm-hmm. 44 years of service, a great leader for Halton Region. And again, his officers did some very good police work.
2: Thank you so much for this, Steve. Appreciate it. Hamilton police say a man who was found dead in Stony Creek yesterday was the victim of a homicide. Investigators have identified him as 29-year-old Taranpreet Singh Sidhu of Brampton. His cause of death has not been released yet, and police say Sidhu immigrated to Canada from India in 2002 and had been working as a truck driver. Sidhu was found unresponsive in a culvert near the north end of Fruitland Road around 8:15 yesterday morning. He was pronounced dead at the scene. Police say they have confirmed that he died as a result of a homicide and don't believe he was killed in the area where he was found. And investigators are asking anyone who had contact with the victim or has information about his whereabouts leading up to his death to reach out to them. Police are looking for witnesses after a violent and dangerous road rage incident on the 401. It all started in Ajax just before 9:30 this morning. Police say a black Ford Edge and a black Honda Civic were involved in a minor collision near Salem Road and Kingston Road. The vehicles continued into the westbound lanes of the 401 express lanes, and when shots were fired near Victoria Park, no word on any injuries, but it did cause major delays on the highway. Police want to speak to anyone who saw what happened.
3: And one man's been arrested and others wanted in an abduction in Markham. Police are looking for 44-year-old Jianwei Fan of Toronto, who goes by the name of John. He's wanted for conspiracy to commit an indictable offense. Police say a man was reported missing from his business near Denison and Woodbine on July 7th. Investigators determined he'd been abducted and he was found safe 2 days later. 39-year-old Hei Dong Zhou was also from Toronto and has been arrested in the case. He's charged with kidnapping with a firearm and forcible confinement.
2: 519 right now and 28 degrees, feeling like 31. This is Live at 5.
3: Coming up, Premier Doug Ford is not happy with some fellow progressive conservative members from the GTA who billed tens of thousands of dollars in special circumstances hotel stays to taxpayers.
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3: Premier Doug Ford says he's ordered GTA MPPs to pay back hotel expenses for stays in Toronto after more than $121,000 was billed to taxpayers since 2023. And for more on the controversy and Ford's response, we go live now to CP24's Beatrice Baseman. Beatrice?
19: Liz, Arda, this is a rule that was in place for extenuating circumstances that any MPP whose constituency office or primary residence is within a 50-kilometer radius had access to hotel rooms in the city during special circumstances like snowstorms, for example. And now we know that there are several MPPs who billed taxpayers a lot of money for these stays, including, for example, Willowdale MPP Stan Cho, whose primary residence just 6 kilometers from Queen's Park. Today, the Premier was in Windsor saying he is furious that this has happened. Listen.
20: There were 20 staff in 2018 that were on the Sunshine List in the Premier's office. There are now 49. So it's a little late to be trying to find efficiencies. I think it's what I would describe as a desperate attempt to try and change the channel on this, you know, hotel room scandal.
21: Unacceptable. I'll leave it at that. Totally unacceptable. And I've told them, you're paying back every single penny. That's not the way we operate. Simple as that. And not to get into details, as my two colleagues will tell you, when I talked to caucus, you literally had to pull me off the roof. We don't... Anyways, unacceptable.
19: So MPP Stan Cho has already pledged to repay some $16,000. He is not alone, though. There are some of his Conservative or PC caucus colleagues who are in a very similar situation. We've got, for example, Brampton East MPP Hardeep Graywall billed more than $27,000 in Toronto hotel stays over the course of 3 years. Associate Small Business Minister Nina Tangri also billed for nearly $19,000, while Associate Women's Social and Economic Minister Charmaine Williams from Brampton Centre billed more than $15,000, Liz and Arda. So this is a controversy that certainly the Premier says he's angry about. Though, as you heard, for example, from John Fraser, interim Liberal leader, he's talking about the fact that the gravy train seems to be continuing under this government, despite the fact that the Ford government pledged when Premier was first elected that the party with taxpayer dollars would come to an end. Today, we also heard CTV News, our colleagues, obtained a memo from the Premier's chief of staff, who says he's looking for efficiencies in the Premier's office after a lot of criticism that the Premier's team and his office has just ballooned over the course of the last several years. The Premier's chief of staff saying he's looking to eliminate some 10 positions since March, looking for $1 million in savings. The opposition says it's too little, too late, and that his staff is doing it ultimately because the Premier and his team got caught. Back to you.
3: All right. Thanks for that. That's CP24's Beatrice Baseman.
2: Students at 5 private career colleges in Ontario have been disqualified from receiving student loans this year. The Ministry of Colleges and Universities has not specified its concerns, but a court challenge from 3 of the schools suggests it centers on online enrollment. The Ford government has also barred career college students from accessing OSAP grants as it sharply reduces how much college and university students can get. The schools have applied for a judicial review of the decision. 5:25 right now and 29 degrees, feeling like 32. This is Live at 5.
3: And we remain under an orange air quality warning, and Environment Canada says the poor air quality may continue into the weekend.

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8: Toronto's air quality roughly 5 times worse today than the day before, according to Environment Canada. We remain under an air quality warning in the city.
9: The poor air quality has led to the closure of many amenities in the city. We'll take a look at what's open and what's closed.
8: And Halton police make the largest meth seizure in the history of the region.
9: And Premier Doug Ford says he's ordered GTA MPPs to pay back hotel expenses after a report found 20 GTA PC members billed thousands of dollars for local hotels.
8: This is Live at 5. Hi, everybody. I'm Liz West.
9: And I'm Arda Zakarian. Welcome to Live at 5. As we just heard, experts are advising people to limit their time outdoors today and reschedule or cancel activities.
8: That's right. And CP24's CJ Nelson joins us live now from the Jimmy Simpson Rec Center on Queen Street East with more on how people are coping. CJ?
10: Well, for a second day now, we are experiencing this extremely poor air quality, and that is why Jimmy Simpson Park is pretty much a ghost town right now. This would have been the perfect summer day if it wasn't for these air conditions. The sun is out, the temperature is comfortable, but we only see one or two people out at this park. That is because of the air quality. We have been speaking to people all afternoon, some people wearing masks to protect themselves, others just staying indoors as a whole. We even spoke to some kids as well who said their summer camps had to make a lot of changes. They were outdoor summer camps. Now they are stuck inside. There is an indoor pool behind me as well here at Jimmy Simpson Park. That's going to be busier today because all of the outdoor pools in the city of Toronto has closed for a second day in a row because of these conditions. Wading pools are closed as well, and indoor workers are being moved inside if possible. Now, earlier in the day, we did speak to some people here at the park on how they're coping. Take a listen.
11: A little bit of scratchiness in the throat and the eyes, but like I said, I'm trying to stay inside as much as possible, so nothing crazy in terms of symptoms. I don't know if there's like in my head, I'm just imagining it, or is it really that bad?
12: I don't really like wearing masks because our camp makes us wear masks if you go outside.
13: Pretty grim. We're often wearing masks, not at the moment, but just hoping for it to pass as soon as possible.
10: Have you had to change your plans at all because of this?
13: Not really, but we've been aware of the environs and not making any, well, we've been staying indoors more and in air-controlled climates in malls.
10: But let's talk to some people on how they're feeling with these conditions right now. Hi, ladies. I see you're going for a walk. It must be tough to stay inside for 2 days in a row. How are you feeling today with this air quality?
14: Bad. I got bronchitis and I got asthma, and it's so bad to breathe, and it's not funny.
10: How many days do you think you can resist when it comes to this? This is the second day in a row now.
14: Well, I've been mainly staying in. I can't come out whatsoever, but I took a chance.
2: Yeah. And now that you're out, how are you feeling?
14: Horrible.
8: Yeah, time to go back in.
2: And what about you? Have you had to change your plans at all because of this air?
5: Yeah, because I'm with her. I take care of her so much that I have to keep an eye on her breathing and so she doesn't end up in the hospital. That's what I'm scared about for her. The weather affecting her breathing and the whatever goes on. How long the weather will last and whatever, so.
2: Well, I imagine you also want to get outside and get some fresh air and exercise. How have you been trying to balance that right now when you pretty much have to stay indoors?
14: Well, I haven't been balancing it too good at all.
2: No.
14: There's no way I could balance it. I try to stay in as much as I can, but when it gets late in the afternoon, I'll come out maybe for about 15 minutes and right back in the house again.
2: Definitely really tough. Well, we don't want to keep you for long, but thank you so much for talking to us, and please hope you feel better. Thanks so much. So you can see this air, especially tough on people with compromised immune health systems. So people are being told to stay indoors if you can. The city of Toronto has gone ahead and opened up 6 clean air centers, including City Hall, Metro Hall. So if you need a place, emergency, to be indoors away from the smoky air, you can head over to one of those centers. But as of right now, the city does look pretty empty, especially when you see busy parks like Jimmy Simpson Outdoor Park looking like a ghost town on what would have been a beautiful summer day. Liz, Arda?
8: Yeah, normally that would be alive with the sound of children. Thanks for that. That's CP24's Sija Nelson. And for the second straight day, Toronto, as we said, have been experiencing some of the worst air quality in the world, all because of the wildfire smoke.
9: CP24's Melissa Duggan joins us live now with the latest on the air quality warning and advice from officials. I know a lot of people are looking to make their weekend plans, and they're trying to decide whether or not they can spend any time outdoors.
15: Yeah, and the latest word we're getting is that we could be seeing a break from these smoky conditions tomorrow, but that poor air quality may return for the weekend. So something to keep an eye out for. And listen, feeling for that woman that Sija was just talking to there, because the health effects are real. What we're hearing from Environment Canada as well, something that really stood out to me, that it says regardless of your health status, your age, that when we are seeing this heavy smoky conditions, that everyone's health is at risk. So you may feel it, you may smell it, you may sense it in your throat, your eyes. And really, when you're breathing, you may feel those difficulties. So the advice is, if you are having a medical emergency, to seek out that medical assistance, because certainly a lot of people, especially vulnerable communities, you know, we're thinking about people 65 and older, youngsters, people who are pregnant, that they really should be paying attention to these conditions right now and avoiding the outdoors as much as you can. We're getting more advice today as well from Toronto's Medical Officer of Health. Here's what she has to say.
16: It has been a really difficult 2 days. People who've been outside, you can feel it right away. Your eyes will start stinging. People have sort of said they feel like they need to cough right away, that throat irritation. So definitely in the last 2 days, the air quality has been that bad that we're actually telling people to try to stay indoors as much as possible. Limit that time outside. If you do need to spend time outside, you can consider wearing things like an N95 respirator to help reduce that risk of irritation from the smoke.
15: And while you are staying indoors, something to keep in mind, you really want to make sure that air quality inside is good as well. So keep those windows closed and doors closed if possible. And think about an air filtration system. I'm at one of the places the city has opened up. There are 6 different locations right now that are considered clean air spaces where people are welcome to come, you know, take a deep breath. This one here at Metro Hall, City Hall, also another location. So something to keep in mind. I know we're just showing images of pools, something we've been talking about all day. Is that city pools, the outdoor ones, that they are closed for the day. Same thing with wading pools. So there are fewer options when you're looking for recreation, whether you're in Toronto, the GTHA. A lot of those recreation activities are being closed down for the day, really to encourage people to stay indoors and to help those people who do work outside to be staying inside as well. So these warnings, this advice that we're getting from healthcare professionals, it looks like this is something we're going to have to keep in mind through the weekend, but possibly a bit of relief from the smoky conditions and the poor air quality tomorrow. Back to you, Arda and Liz.
9: Thank you so much. Let's bring in CTV's Lindsay Morrison for more on when we can expect conditions to improve in the GTA. Lindsay, what are you seeing? Well, I am happy to say that we have seen some improvement when it comes to the wildfire smoke in some areas, not everywhere. Anyone in parts of Cottage Country, Algonquin Park, over toward Ottawa, the smoke is less intense for you. Air quality has improved, but the smoke is particularly bad today across portions of southwest Ontario. We expect some improvement here in the GTA as we make our way into the day tomorrow, but a change in wind direction could drift some of the smoke back in over the weekend. We're also going to keep an eye on possible showers that could help our situation also. Earlier today, we were at a 10 plus on the air quality health index. We're at a 9 right now in Toronto. So again, that's an improvement too. 5 in Barrie, but 10 plus in cities like London and Windsor still at this hour. There is an orange level air quality warning that remains in place. But again, it has come to an end for some communities north and east of here. This will likely remain in place for the rest of today. And again, some improvement for tomorrow, but we won't be completely in the clear. It'll be a bit of temporary relief. Right now, it's 29 degrees at Pearson Airport. It feels more like 33. We've had a northwesterly breeze all day long. It's a little gusty right now in places, and it's that northwest flow that has allowed that smoke from northwestern Ontario to make its way to us here in the lower Great Lakes. That and the direction of the jet stream. So expect it to be smoky through the rest of this evening, and overnight we drop to a low of about 20 degrees, which is still a little warm for this time of year. On the forecast radar, I want to show you the arrival of some eventual showers. It first gets going in northwestern Ontario. That would be a good thing. Any rain would help with the wildfire situation. We don't want lightning. That could trigger more wildfires. Showers begin overnight and into Saturday morning for us. Risk of thunderstorms for Saturday afternoon. And then Sunday is going to be a drier day. If we can get rid of some of the smoke, we should be able to enjoy a mix of sun and cloud. This is your 7-day forecast, so unsettled potentially for Saturday, but that might help clear some of the smoke, clear the air. And then at times, we are going to be cooler than normal next week. So perhaps a nice change of pace compared to the extreme heat not long ago. I'll send it back over to you.
8: All right. Thanks for that, Lindsay. Now we're going to check on the commute with CP24 traffic specialist Adjoa Nsiayebwa. Adjoa, how is it looking on the roads?
17: Well, you know, it's not looking so good. That smoke is sort of creating a bit of a haze for commuters that are headed out. So in some areas, foggier got smokier than others. So it's reducing visibility a bit and then adding to the poor driving conditions because of the smoke, problems making for a jammed up drive into Burlington. So this is the QEW Niagara bound through Appleby lines. You have the HOV as well as the left lane that is out with this collision. So a lot of emergency crews on scene, multi-vehicle crash, multi-vehicles involved in this. And if you're headed that way, a lot of drivers doing the smart thing, bailing off the highway, was seeing a backlog from Dorval. It's not the case anymore. Probably using Dundas, the service road, or the Lakeshore. Good routes to get you by. Some good news on the 403 if you're traveling on the eastbound side, just past Darren Mills Parkway. Had a collision blocking the HOV in the left lane. It just cleared. And checking on problems that are still with us. 401 westbound in the express at Yonge. Longstanding collision. Now it's blocking the right lane as well as the right shoulder. And as you navigate through, here's that backlog, very, very slow from as far back as Warden. On city streets, we're dealing with a fire investigation. Fire's still underway, so you'll find Atwell closed right at Carling View. I'll send it over now to Samantha TC at the TTC Transit Control Center this afternoon. Once again, checking in to see what's going on TTC, Samantha.
18: Hello again, Adjoa. We are still seeing that issue impacting Line 5 Eglinton over in the eastern portion of the line. So there's currently no LRT service between the Kennedy and Ironview stations, while Metrolinx's maintainers fix a track switch problem near the Kennedy station. Now, we do have some shuttle buses running, so if you are traveling through the area, you can use those as an alternative. Other than that issue on Line 5, things are moving well underground on our subways, as well as Line 6 Finch West. Now, looking over at our surface routes, a couple of local detours you should be aware of. Our 59 Maple Leaf buses are diverting around the intersection of Church and Uphill because of road work going on there. And our 45 Kipling southbound buses are avoiding the intersection of Atwell and Carling View because, Adjoa, like you mentioned, that fire investigation that's causing a blockage in the road over there. So if you are going to be taking any of these routes, just leave yourself a few extra minutes of travel time. Now that's it from us. I'll send it back to you both in the newsroom.
8: Thanks for that, Samantha. It is 5:43, 29 degrees, feeling like 32. This is Live at 5.
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9: Premier Doug Ford says he has ordered GTA MPPs to pay back hotel expenses for stays in Toronto after more than $121,000 was billed to taxpayers since 2023.
8: And for more on the controversy and Ford's response, we're going to go live to CP24's Beatrice Vaisman. And this certainly is an interesting story, Beatrice.
25: It is, Liz, and it's interesting partly because the Premier, Doug Ford, has built his brand really on being prudent with taxpayer dollars. And so I think a lot of people who are watching this expense scandal unfold just months after the scandal involving the Premier's private jet, I think it has a lot of people scratching their heads. I mean, the Premier pledged when he was first elected many years ago now to stop the party with the taxpayers' dollars. And certainly it looks like some MPPs really took advantage of a special circumstance, a rule that falls under provisions where under extenuating circumstances like a snowstorm, for example, when the House is sitting late and MPPs are required to be in the office, that they can stay overnight in a hotel. This is for MPPs whose primary residence is outside of 50 kilometers from the legislature. Well, there are several MPs whose primary residence and constituency office are within those parameters, including the MPP for Willowdale, Stan Cho, outside of whose office we're standing right now. He's now pledging to repay some $16,000 of taxpayer money that was used to pay for hotel rooms in Toronto over the course of 3 years. In addition to Cho, Brampton East MPP Hardeep Graywall, Nina Tangri, who represents Mississauga Streetsville, she claimed $19,000, Graywall claimed $27,000, and Associate Minister Charmaine Williams, the MPP for Brampton Center, billed more than $15,000 to taxpayers. The Ford government has this week announced it's going to move to remove that provision that allows hotels to be paid for by taxpayers, even under these extenuating circumstances. The opposition, though, says too little, too late. Here's more from Marit Stiles and CTV News political commentator Scott Reed.
26: Repayment is one thing. I expect nothing less. But we need answers. We need explanations. Because this was approved. Why was it approved? Has nobody watching these guys? And look, here's the thing. I think this is a pattern that we have seen over and over again from this premier and his government ministers and MPPs, which is a culture of entitlement that has set in this government.
0: His entire reputation, from municipal politics to his entire time as premier, has been built around careful, frugal pinching of the pennies. And so this kind of scandal is what you might have expected out of a liberal government. This kind of scandal is what you would expect it out of a different kind of conservative government. And because of that, because it is so much risk of really directly affecting the brand that Doug Ford has built, you would have thought they would have moved directly, they would have moved immediately, and they would have moved with much greater political acuity.
25: So just to be clear, MPPs who live outside of 50 kilometers from the legislature can bill taxpayers for accommodation within those 50 kilometers. It's only under special circumstances, and it's that rule that the Ford government is now looking at eliminating altogether. It comes the same day, as we learned, the premier's chief of staff sent a memo to the PC caucus saying that they're essentially looking to trim the fat at the premier's office. That's been a point of contention as well from opposition leaders and members. We heard from Ford's team, they're now looking to cut 10 positions since March, looking for $1 million in savings. And once again, the opposition saying the Ford government acting after it gets caught, like the situation with the private jet where the premier purchased a jet, and then after an outcry from taxpayers, sold it right back to Bombardier. Back to you.
8: All right. Thank you for that. So that's CP24's Beatrice Faisman. It is 549, 29 degrees out. This is Live at 5.
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8: And two men have been arrested in the largest methamphetamine seizure ever made by Halton police.
9: CP24's crime analyst Steve Ryan joins us with more on this. Thank you, Steve, for joining us. Tell us what happened here and how much meth was seized exactly.
2: Project Gesture, it started in early this year. Halton Regional Police, with the assistance of Kitchener-Waterloo, it resulted in 220 kilos of cocaine being seized, 273 kilos of methamphetamine, resulting in $5 million of street value. Two men have been arrested, both from Peel Region, and they are now facing a variety of criminal charges. So very good police work. It was intelligence-led, meaning that they gathered the information and went where the information took them. So again, very good police work by Halton with the assistance of Kitchener-Waterloo. We did hear from Chief Tanner earlier on as well, and I got his remarks and thoughts with regards to this arrest. Here's what he said.
3: It's just a huge quantity. And, you know, frankly, it's about a $5 million street value. So definitely a serious hit on the organized crime individuals that are running these major drug operations.
8: And Steve, can you tell us what this means in the big scheme of things around drugs in North America?
2: Well, it's a big seizure with regard to keeping these illicit drugs off the streets. And the two men who have been arrested now are from Peel Region, 36-year-old Talib Saleh and 33-year-old Sukivar Baring, both facing a variety of criminal charges. They were held for bail hearings and they haven't taken place yet.
8: All right. Thanks for being with us, Steve.
2: You got it.
8: It is... What time is it? 5:54, 29 degrees out. This is Live at 5.
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9: 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Umair Asan from Bloor Collegiate Institute, Munjal Patel from Martin Grove Collegiate Institute, and Joshua Han, who graduated from virtual secondary school. They were all recognized with special certificates marking their achievement.
0: it's often easy to get caught up in the, in like, you know, the big test or the big evaluations. But what helped me was kind of focusing on the little more, you know, less noticeable moments, the small club meetings, you know, those conversations and laughs you have with friends.
7: Right.
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20: 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I'm really excited to study there because I know there's a lot of like-minded people who are working at creating new ideas. They have a lot of good incubators for startups, and I want to create solutions that impact real people.
21: My family is so encouraging.
22: Yeah.
21: They are always right by me, and especially my mom always offers the sort of advice that I need whenever I need it. They've always been really, again, really supportive and encouraging. They've never pressured me actually to reach perfection. I do that to myself enough. But yeah, they've always been right by me, telling me exactly what I need to know.
9: Both Patel and Han will be heading to U of T in the fall.
8: And Toronto FC will return to the pitch tonight following an extended break for the FIFA World Cup. And the last time TFC played in an MLS match was back on May 23rd. The Reds fell 2-1 to the Chicago Fire in that game. They'll take on CF Montreal this evening. Kickoff set for 7:30 in Montreal. Okay, Arda, how long have you ever gotten close to 100 in school? Because I haven't.
9: Absolutely not. Who are these students and what are they eating?
8: I don't know, but congratulations to all the kids that did that well. That's amazing. It's 5:59, 29 degrees out. This is Toronto's breaking news, CP24.
9: We are still under an air quality warning. Environment Canada says conditions will improve temporarily tomorrow, but the poor air quality may persist into the weekend. Thank you for watching. CTV News at 6 is next.

0: Good evening. It is easy to see the big smoke living up to its nickname for a second day in a row.
1: An extreme air quality advisory remains in effect, urging people to take precautions and check in on others. CTV Sean Lethong is outside and has more on the conditions and how people are coping. Sean.
2: Well, Nathan and Michelle, as bad as it was yesterday, this morning, Environment Canada told us that the air in Toronto was five times worse, and the smoke seems inescapable, covering not just southern Ontario, but several U.S. states.
3: A city swallowed by wildfire smoke, haze clouding our streets, with Environment Canada rating the air at very high risk. Many on the ground or water choosing to wear a mask.
4: You could smell the air as soon as you woke up, and so it's definitely getting worse.
5: It just felt so hard for me to breathe. So then I remembered to put my mask on, and it's a bit better with the mask.
3: Jesse and Elijah saying the mask helps, but only for so long.
6: You get that choking sensation in your throat after a while.
3: As the smoke is moving around southern Ontario, at one point Toronto's air quality rated third worst in the world by IQ Air.
7: Like, it gets into your lungs and stuff, and the boys don't like it either.
8: It's way too strong for our lungs.
3: Some visiting downtown choosing to alter their plans.
9: We decided not to go up into the CN Tower because we didn't feel like we could see 100 miles.
3: Toronto's public pools, usually packed on a day like this, are closed. Beaches sitting empty. Day camps forced to stay inside.
10: So they're going to stay indoors and just getting them to daycare, which is safe, and they're staying indoors. I took the bus, trying to minimize the time spent outside.
3: And a warning to residents to limit their time outdoors while the vulnerable are asked to avoid the outside where possible.
11: Certainly, if you are someone who is elderly, if you are very young, if you have underlying medical conditions, we would really want you to be avoiding going outside as much as possible or entirely today.
3: And while many outdoor activities are canceled, hospitals are seeing an increase in respiratory-related visits to the ER.
11: We're seeing people with chronic lung conditions, things like asthma, COPD, emphysema, showing up to the emergency department with acute exacerbations.
3: And as the smoke continues to drift across our skies and our streets, some worrying that scenes like this are becoming a new normal.
12: Probably in the last 10 years it sort of started, right? So when we were kids, this didn't happen.
3: As the province and several northern states are covered, the only choice is to wait for the winds to change and the skies to clear.
2: And it looks like those winds will be changing soon, but tonight, unfortunately, will be another difficult one. Reporting live, I'm Sean Lethong. Nathan and Michelle, send it back to you.
0: Thank you, Sean. And speaking in Windsor today, Premier Doug Ford expressed his support for the firefighters battling blazes across the province.
13: Over 150 fire crews. Those are huge numbers that are on the ground right now as we speak and throughout the night, fighting to protect northern communities from the ongoing forest fires. You know, it's not just the firefighters, they're on the front line, but it's the police officers, it's the OPP, it's the Canadian Armed Forces that are up there that actually helped rescue a bunch of campers from YMCA that were on the lake and with conjunction with the OPP. But there is good news. There's no fatalities.
0: Also tonight, facing the flames, we head to northwestern Ontario for the latest on the wildfires forcing entire communities to flee, harrowing escapes, and the potential for more evacuations as dozens of fires burn out of control.
1: More now on the hazy weather situation. Here's a live shot. We can still see the smoke, but it does seem to be improving. However, there are still many concerns. Lindsay Morrison has a look at how things are now. Lindsay.
14: Yeah, Nathan, we are expecting further improvement as we make our way into the day tomorrow. However, I caution you, we're not going to be completely in the clear when it comes to this wildfire smoke. It's going to be drifting in and out for the next little while here. We are still under an orange level air quality warning. These warnings have come to an end for some communities east of Georgian Bay and in eastern Ontario. So that is some good news. We are at a 10 on the air quality health index. We were briefly at a 9 this afternoon, but we are back up. It is 10 plus in cities like London and Windsor, where the smoke has been particularly bad today. On the satellite and radar, if we didn't have that smoke, it would have been a beautiful sunny day today. 29 degrees feels like 32 at this hour at Pearson Airport. A northwesterly wind that's helping usher in some of this smoke. It'll be with us for the evening and overnight tonight, forecasting a low of 20 degrees. Coming up, we'll talk about the improvement that's expected for tomorrow and take you through the weekend weather forecast. How could some wet weather impact things? All of that is ahead. For now, Nathan, back to you.
1: Thank you, Lindsay. Premier Doug Ford says members of his government who bill taxpayers for Toronto hotel stays despite living in the GTA will pay back every single penny.
0: It's the first time the premier has commented on this issue since the expense records were revealed. CTV's Queen's Park Bureau Chief Siobhan Morris joins us live now with the latest. Siobhan.
15: Well, Michelle, you could see it on the premier's face when he was asked about this, that he was angry. But opposition leaders say outrage is not enough. They need answers.
13: When I talked to caucus, he literally had to pull me off the roof.
16: The premier, furious over an expenses scandal. Progressive Conservative MPPs from the GTA billing taxpayers for over $120,000 in hotel stays over the last 3 years. A provision meant to be for emergencies only. Doug Ford didn't share what reasons his members gave.
13: I'll leave it at that. Totally unacceptable. And I told him, you're paying back every single penny. That's not the way we operate. Simple as that.
15: This is exactly how they operate, and we see it again and again.
16: The opposition leader drawing parallels with the premier's purchase and return of a private jet. A pattern, Marit Stiles says, of only acting once caught.
15: What is wrong with you that you think that that was even remotely acceptable ever? It's so out of touch with Ontarians and where people are at right now. They are looking for honest, ethical government that is respectful of the taxpayers.
16: The government is trying to signal that respect for taxpayers. In a memo obtained by CTV News, the Premier's chief of staff talks about efforts to spend wisely, instituting a hiring freeze for the Premier's office. After parting ways with 10 staffers since March, saving over $1 million a year, and encouraging ministers' offices to look for comparable savings. Premier Ford says it's about setting an example.
13: We're driving efficiencies throughout the province, and I directed my chief of staff, I want to see $1 million savings, and that's a big chunk out of an office.
16: The Liberals call it a desperate, too late attempt to change the channel on hotel rooms.
17: The Premier's office went from a budget of just under $3 million in 2018 to $8.1 million last year. And that's just the staff that's on the sunshine list.
16: CTV political analyst Scott Reed sees it as clumsy damage control.
18: None of this seems to track with the impression that the Ford government has tried to leave with Ontarians, which is that they pick up a dime on the sidewalk if they think there are savings to be had. And this couldn't look less like that.
15: The government is moving to close the loophole that allowed GTA MPPs to charge for hotel rooms. Opposition leaders, though, they want to see the receipts. Reporting live from Queen's Park, I'm Siobhan Morris. Nathan and Michelle, back to you.
0: Thank you, Siobhan. Ontario's Ministry of Colleges and Universities has disqualified students at five private career colleges from receiving student loans this year. In a statement, the government did not specify its concerns. However, a court challenge from three of the schools suggests it's related to online enrollment. The Ford government has also barred career college students from accessing OSAP grants as it sharply reduces how much students at publicly funded colleges and universities can get. The schools have applied for a judicial review of this decision. Well, the sky's the limit for this year's top scholars at the Toronto District School Board. The students are graduating with a flawless 100% average.
1: CTV's John Musselman met with some of them to find out how they did it and hear about their future plans.
19: Meet three of the top students graduating from the Toronto District School Board. All three have perfect marks, 100% across their top six courses. They represent Martin Grove Collegiate, Bloor Collegiate, and Virtual Secondary School.
20: I've always set my sights high to achieve high grades, but I think it is all about, you know, my parents, my family, my friends, my teachers, each of those kind of having a community that supports you in your highest moments and your lowest ones really made the difference.
19: Joshua Hahn graduated from Virtual Secondary School. He says it fit his style and his study habits.
21: Well, I attribute it to three things. I attribute it to, first of all, my hard work. And then, of course, my study skills and my community involvement had a role in it as well.
4: He did spend a lot of time studying at home. And meanwhile, he also spent quite a lot of time got community involvement, like working as a president at the student council at his school.
5: An incredibly, incredibly hardworking student, very disciplined, very, there are moments that I had to tell him, hey, Joshua, make sure you take time for yourself. And there are times that he has come back to me and he's like, Mr. Patel, this is what I find my joy in.
19: Han is off to the University of Toronto. He hopes to become a lawyer one day. Umair Hassan graduated from Bloor Collegiate Institute. He's headed to Waterloo in September to study systems engineering.
21: I'm really excited to study there because I know there's a lot of like-minded people who are working at creating new ideas. They have a lot of good incubators for startups, and I want to create solutions that impact real people.
4: His type of nature, he is genuinely very curious. He loves to learn, and he's very self-disciplined.
19: Board officials say four students graduated with 100% averages this year. John Musselman, CTV News.
1: A Scarborough man has been arrested in a human trafficking investigation. 25-year-old Vincent Reed is accused of forcing a 23-year-old Barry woman into the sex trade after connecting with her on social media. Police allege the accused controlled the victim for nearly 2 years. Reed is facing several charges.
0: Two men have been arrested in connection with what Halton police call the largest methamphetamine seizure in their service's history.
22: It's just a huge quantity. And, you know, frankly, it's about a $5 million street value. So definitely a serious hit on the organized crime individuals that are running these major drug operations.
0: Police say 273 kilograms of meth and 20 kilograms of cocaine were seized following two traffic stops and a raid in Brampton in recent months. It was all part of an investigation called Project Jester. 36-year-old Taleb Saleh of Mississauga and 33-year-old Sukhvir Buring of Brampton are facing drug

0: Today, Prime Minister Mark Carney was asked why he thinks the new deal with the Americans is a good one. CTV senior political correspondent Mike LeCouture has the story.
1: The ongoing battle over the Gordie Howe Bridge has put the Prime Minister on the defensive as Mark Carney attempts to explain the new deal that will help the span open later this month.
2: No sharing of tolls until all the debt is repaid.
1: It's unclear how long that will take, given Canada had agreed to front the full construction costs, which grew to $6.4 billion. In the original deal, toll revenues would only be split after Canada recouped the billions of dollars in costs. But after U.S. President Donald Trump intervened, a new arrangement had to be brokered.
2: We will split net revenues over the course of the first 15 years, and those net revenues are after operational costs, so it's manning the toll booths, it's maintenance, it's snow removal, a series of other operational costs.
1: Carney downplayed any net revenues in the first few years, saying they could be modest or even negative. The American share is supposed to go into a regional economic development fund.
3: Disclose the deal, disclose its terms, explain to Canadians who's getting paid what.
1: Shivaloy Majumdar was an advisor to Prime Minister Stephen Harper when the original deal was brokered for the bridge in 2012. And he wants to see what Canada conceded.
3: I really want to do an apples-to-apples comparison. I can't do that so long as Mark Carney and Dominic LeBlanc fail to share the specifics around the deal.
1: Asked by reporters today, Canada-U.S. Trade Minister Dominic LeBlanc wouldn't provide any details about the agreement.
4: Have you seen the Gordie Howe contract?
1: While the Prime Minister continues to say it's a good deal for both sides, Canada cannot raise or lower tolls on the bridge without agreement from the U.S. It's something that wasn't in the original deal. Mike LeCouture, CTV News, Ottawa.
0: An aerospace and defense contractor in southern Ontario will build nearly 200 armored vehicles in a federal deal worth almost $2 billion.
2: Every single one will be built right here at GDLS Canada's factory, right here in London. Our new partnership with GDLS Canada will create and sustain over 6,000 high-paying Canadian jobs every year over the next 8 years.
0: Ottawa says the new vehicles will be used in training exercises at military bases across this country. That will bring the Canadian Armed Forces total fleet up to 550 vehicles. 35 of them will support Ukraine in its fight against Russia. The parent company is headquartered in the United States.
5: Returning to our wildfire coverage now, the source of the smoky skies above our city is hundreds of kilometers away, where there are raging wildfires in the north of the province.
0: The fast-moving flames are forcing people to move quickly to flee to safety. CTV's Heather Wright has the story from Thunder Bay.
6: The image is harrowing. A boy and his dog in a tin boat fleeing an enormous fire.
7: The flames are just jumping and it's very scary.
6: Chance Pavola and his family spend every summer at Collins First Nation, a community about 200 kilometers from Thunder Bay. He says they initially thought a fire burning nearby would bypass them, but then the winds shifted and they had little time to get out.
7: I was still in disbelief. I couldn't believe that the fire was burning right in Collins. And it was just scary knowing that people could have been left behind.
6: The chief of Collins First Nation says every member of her community is a hero. Everyone escaped and no one was seriously injured.
8: It was just a matter of minutes before my members would have died. And, you know, even during that whole time, there was no help. We had no help. They had no help. And they had to do it on their own. And they did.
6: Thousands of people in Northwest Ontario have been forced from their homes due to fast-moving wildfires. Many more have been told to be ready to leave as strong winds threaten to make an already terrible situation worse.
9: The night was difficult.
6: David Ogle and Kevin Stovall were in the midst of a canoe trip when they noticed smoke getting closer and closer. They alerted their outfitter, but the fire moved too quickly for them to get to a nearby lake to be rescued by a float plane. A helicopter was dispatched, but it couldn't land due to visibility.
10: That's when they told us to stay put at that spot for 24 hours.
6: The two friends from Texas spent the night in their canoe, ready to paddle out to water if the flames got too close.
10: Man, ashes started falling on us. Smoke was getting thicker. It was getting harder to breathe.
6: They were eventually rescued, but lost most of their belongings as their base camp burned to the ground.

0: The Ontario Ministry of Natural Resources says there are 180 active fires in the province, 136 here in the Northwest region. 63 are considered out of control.
1: About 15 communities here in northwestern Ontario have begun evacuations or are considering them, and many are not accessible by road. Ontario has asked that planes be ready with less than 24 hours notice should more evacuations be necessary. Heather Wright, CTV News, Thunder Bay, Ontario.
2: The Teamsters Union is denouncing CN Rail after a crew had to be evacuated from a train that was surrounded by fire in northwestern Ontario.
3: This could potentially overtake us here. This is getting a little scary.
2: The crew had to be treated for smoke inhalation. The union now wants the company to stop operating through active wildfire zones. It accuses CN of knowingly sending the workers into the fire and endangering their lives. The Teamsters are trying to get to the bottom of the company's decision. CN Rail says the crew was safely evacuated from the area, and it has temporarily suspended rail operations near Armstrong, close to where the incident happened.
4: Meanwhile, our U.S. neighbors in several states aren't too happy about the Canadian smoke drifting below the border.
5: The air quality is really thick, which is why, like, I got the mask on today, just because at the end of the day, it's like, it's almost like smoking cigarettes all day without even having to go get Newports, man. It's insane, bro.
4: This was the Windy City, Chicago, very much a smoky city today, just one of many shrouded by the unhealthy air. Over in New York City, the Statue of Liberty was just a shadow of herself, while in Cleveland, Ohio, a blanket of haze obscuring their skyline, forcing residents to cope with these concerning conditions.
2: And this is what one of the world's top tourist attractions looked like this morning. Heavy wildfire smoke shrouded Niagara Falls, making the so-called eighth wonder of the world very difficult to see. This video was shot from the Canadian side, showing the Horseshoe Falls at what is a very busy time during the summer tourist season. And the New York area has been blanketed by the wildfire smoke from Canada. And that includes New Jersey, where the World Cup final will be played. So there have been concerns about what will happen Sunday, but forecasters are now indicating that a cold front on the weekend will help dissipate the dangerous haze in time for the match. It's also expected to rain a lot on Saturday. U.S. President Donald Trump is set to make a primetime address tonight. Instead of speaking about the war with Iran, Trump's expected to talk about voting machine security and alleged foreign interference in U.S. elections. Trump has repeatedly claimed the 2020 presidential election, which he lost to Joe Biden, was rigged. Trump's address comes less than 4 months ahead of the U.S. midterm elections.
4: NASA's Pluto spacecraft has woken up after a nearly year-long sleep. The New Horizons spacecraft went into planned hibernation mode last August to extend its lifespan and conserve resources. But its instruments continue to collect and store data, and that valuable information is ready to be transmitted back to Earth. The New Horizons flyby mission of the icy planet about 9 billion kilometers away ends in 2029. Coming up, we could be seeing things more clearly in the future. Researchers in Waterloo discover a new way to customize contact lenses. What's in sight? Just ahead.
6: Well, we are going to be dealing with drifting smoke for several days now. It's going to ebb and flow, improving for some areas and worsening for others. So this is an ongoing weather story that we will continue to follow here on CTV News. Here's something that could make things interesting. We've got some wet weather in the forecast. Friday night, overnight into Saturday, could some showers or even some thunderstorms clear the air? We're going to take a look at your weekend weather forecast when CTV News returns. Stay with us.
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1: As the heavy blanket of smoke from the wildfires hangs over the GTA, many people have been staying indoors trying to avoid the smoky conditions.
2: Air quality was actually worse today than it was yesterday, and now many of us can actually smell smoke inside our homes. Here's Pat Foran in Consumer Alert. Pat.
3: Thanks, Nathan and Michelle. Even if you stay inside with the windows and doors closed, the wildfire smoke can still creep into your home. If you have poor air quality, the best thing you can do is use an air purifier. But if you don't have one, there are other things you can try to clear the air. It was an ominous view of the Toronto skyline as thick, heavy smoke from the wildfires hangs over the city. The smoke contains a toxic cloud of pollutants and is something no one wants to breathe in. At Home Depot, staff were busy restocking shelves with air purifiers. They've been selling out, and more inventory is on the way.
4: With the air quality in Toronto over the last couple of days, the demand has really spiked for us.
3: Running an air purifier can trap wildfire smoke, as well as dust, allergens, and pet dander. HEPA filters are certified to capture more than 99% of fine particles. They work best with a clean filter, which should be replaced every 6 to 12 months.
5: If you're experiencing wildfire smoke, you want to make sure that that air purifier is on the highest setting and you're keeping it running 24/7.
3: It's also a good time to check your furnace filter and make sure it's not clogged and dirty. You can also upgrade your filter to something designed to catch smaller particles. Customers were looking for filters to try and limit wildfire smoke before it enters the home.
6: The smoke makes my asthma worse. It, when the air quality is bad, I get a filter that's fairly fine to take out the small particulates.
3: When it comes to furnace filters, you should check the MERV number. The higher the number, the more pollutants it will catch.
4: Anything 11 and up would be satisfactory, but the higher the MERV, the better it is, because it will just block more contaminants and pollutants.
3: A high MERV number will catch smaller particles, but depending on your furnace, it could impact airflow. You could also switch back to a lower MERV number once the smoke situation passes. As well as keeping your windows and doors closed, you can use weather stripping to keep smoky air out. Every little bit helps until the dense wildfire smoke clears the area. And air purifiers sell for between $50 to over $1,000. Most are designed to clean only one room at a time. If you buy one, check the room size carefully and how much replacement filters cost, as they can be expensive. On your side, I'm Pat Foran.
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1: Well, I'm sure many of you were hoping maybe by this evening the smoke will move on out. We can hit up a patio, stay outside, but there is unfortunately still widespread smoke and the warning is still in effect.
2: Yeah, it's discouraging to think that it's better because you look outside and it seems like it's improving, but the air quality worse today than yesterday?
8: It's very much been another indoor day for little ones, for all of us, really. Anybody's been encouraged to limit their time outside again today. And I can understand why it looked a little better out there today. We could see the sun trying to shine through the smoke, but the smoke today was a bit closer to the surface. You could smell it. You could practically taste it in many areas. And we've seen the air quality deteriorate ever so slightly again in the last hour or so. And it's not just us here in the Greater Toronto Area. We showed you what's happening stateside too. But here's a glance at what it looked like a little earlier today just outside of our region. This is Peterborough. So we're starting to see some improvement as far as the smoke clearing out further east. So around Ottawa, Bancroft, parts of Muskoka have seen some improvement today. But our friends just outside of the Toronto region dealing with the smoke too. And I do want to mention areas like London and Windsor, where it has been a particularly smoky day today. You managed to escape it somewhat yesterday, but not today. And we're not all going to be escaping this in the coming days, even if there is improvement. this is going to be an ongoing story that we continue to follow, both in news and in weather. Here's a look at the satellite image. We've taken off the radar just to show you. This is mainly cloud cover that we're seeing. However, if you look closely, you can see some wildfires burning and the smoke associated with it. The smoke is more of a veil over southern Ontario right now, as opposed to looking like intense cloudiness. There are widespread air quality warnings in effect. Orange levels still for most of us in southern Ontario and across the southwest today. Very poor air quality this afternoon and this morning in places like Sault Ste. Marie and Thunder Bay, where, again, the proximity to those wildfires has not been so good. What is needed? Change in wind direction for us, and we could use some rain, especially in the areas where those fires are burning. That's starting to happen and will continue to happen into the day tomorrow. What we don't necessarily need is thunderstorms around here, because that's a bit of a double-edged sword. You want the rain to help put out some of these fires. You do not want the lightning. That's what caused a lot of them in the first place. For us here in southern Ontario, we too expect to see some wet weather late day Friday. Ahead of that, if we're able to clear out some of this smoke, we will enjoy a mix of sun and cloud for tomorrow. But again, air quality still not perfect. Then there's overnight and into Saturday. So chance of showers, risk of thunderstorms on and off through the day. It's not a complete washout, but you do need to prepare for active weather, especially if you do have outdoor plans. Again, hopefully this is going to clear the air somewhat. And if it does, we will enjoy mainly sunny skies into the day on Sunday. And not just that, the temperature is going to be a lot more comfortable than it's been as of late. Now, these numbers, just take them with a grain of salt right now, because it's all very dependent on who gets a thunderstorm and who does not. But that's just a little sample of what we could be in for. And while we've been dealing with northerly and northwesterly winds the last little bit, into tomorrow night and then into Saturday, the winds change direction. So I mentioned all that smoke that's now hovering across extreme southwest Ontario that could drift back into our neck of the woods as we head into the weekend. So there's a lot of different factors at play here. Temperature wise, we're going to start to cool down as well. We're at 28 degrees. It feels like 31. Overnight tonight, a low of 20 degrees is still warm, even for July. And then tomorrow, 28 degrees is going to feel more like 30, mainly sunny skies. Again, improvements in parts of cottage country, but plan on it being a little unsettled Saturday for you too. 7-day forecast. All right, let's talk about early next week. Overall temperatures are a bit cooler, in fact, below seasonal at times next week. And we're going to watch Tuesday as well for perhaps another round of rain. That's the weather for now. Nathan, over to you.
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1: Women account for more than 57% of all stroke deaths, but many female-specific risk factors are not routinely addressed in care.
2: CTV's health reporter Pauline Chan has more on the program to combat this situation.
17: Shannon Langlois-Horkey was trying to catch her puppy Willow when she suffered a stroke in 2022. She was just 42 years old.
18: It was instant. Started to go dark. Everything started to kind of shut down. I could feel weakness, and I knew I was going to collapse.
17: She was lucky she got help right away and did well with her rehab, but she says trying to navigate health services, like help for vision loss, was difficult on her own.
19: We actually tried to integrate care through integrated referral pathway with neurology, family medicine, cardiology, OBGYN, psychiatry, and many other services.
17: Dr. Alexandra Picula in the center, with Shannon on the left, leads the Women in Midlife Brain Health and Stroke Prevention Clinic, also known as WIM, at UHN. Why are the years between age 35 and 65 so important for stroke prevention?
19: During the midlife, specifically for women, women tend to acquire high burden of vascular risk factors, specifically hypertension, hyperlipidemia, diabetes, metabolic syndrome, as well as what we call redistribution of adipose tissue or fat around the belly or visceral fat that also represent a risk factor for many cardiac diseases.
17: Not only does the program pull together stroke experts from many different health specialties, it also offers shared medical appointments, group information sharing sessions.
19: They promote peer support, improve health outcomes, and really reduce emergency department visits.
18: We can look at diet, sleep, exercise, stress, mental health, social connections as well, like having a support network.
19: Adverse pregnancy outcomes actually increase risk for stroke by almost 80% in the first year after that. And that risk is almost 14 to 15 times higher in the 3 years following delivery.
17: The WIM program began in January and is open to women who are at high risk for stroke. Pauline Chan, CTV News.
1: Medical experts are continuing to track the lasting effects of the COVID-19 pandemic.
20: So what we've found using this specialized brain imaging method is that the nerve terminals that release dopamine are lower in people who have long COVID, and that there's this relationship with symptoms such that if you have more trouble with motivation, there's reduction of the dopamine nerve terminals in one brain region, troubles with movement speed, reduction in another area, and in a third area, reduction of dopamine nerve terminals was associated with difficulties with verbal memory.
1: A new research from the Center for Addiction and Mental Health indicates COVID-19 can lead to a drop in energy levels. Long COVID is estimated to impact roughly 2 million Canadians.
2: Canada's drug agency is recommending public drug plans pay for a treatment which has been shown to slow the progression of early-stage Alzheimer's. Now, lecanemab is an antibody which targets the buildup of a specific plaque in the brain, which is believed to be an underlying cause of the disease. Health Canada approved it last October, but Canada's drug agency recommended against publicly funding it in February. because of concerns about effectiveness and possible side effects. Now the agency says it may have underestimated its clinical meaningfulness.
1: Hey, if you've ever worn contact lenses, finding the perfect fit is not always easy. For some, it can take weeks or months and involve multiple trips to the eye doctor.
2: However, researchers at the University of Waterloo say they found a way to create custom contact lenses in just minutes. CTV's Alexandra Holick looks into it.
0: So you can see the process.
21: Layer by layer, this customized contact lens comes to life in a matter of minutes.
22: Just take it out.
21: Made with the help of a 3D printer and a team of researchers at the University of Waterloo.
23: Printing these rigid or sometimes called hard contact lenses, which requires a lot of personalization.
21: Hard lenses are different from the more common soft contacts. They're specialized for complex prescriptions and can last up to a year. But personalization often means more money and more time spent at the eye doctor.
23: Currently, the rigid contact lenses are around $500 to $1,500 US dollars a pair.
21: The team says it hopes to cut costs to one-tenth of that price and time it out to just 20 minutes.
23: Hopefully, with this printing, we can just deliver the perfectly fitted hard contact lenses in one shot.
24: And let's have you put your chin on there.
21: The process starts with a scan of a patient's corneas.
25: Even with astigmatism, the cornea will look different in certain spots, so it will have deeper portions where it's supposed to be flatter, or it'll have flatter portions where they're supposed to be more steep.
21: A file is then sent to a computer program that sets up the shape of the disc. A silicone formula is applied to the printer, and with the click of a mouse, the countdown to a customized contact lens begins.
22: After printing, we need a coating, and we just use UV light to cure it until it is hardened.
21: The materials also undergo a vigorous safety screening.
26: We need it to be like good with our body, our body reacts with some materials that are not like they're toxic to our body, so we don't want it to be like that.
21: The plan now is to refine the research and patent the product.
22: Right now, I'm not telling it's completely perfect, but yes, hope so soon.
21: For people who've struggled to find a comfortable fit, this tiny lens could mark the beginning of a much clearer future. Mm-hmm. Alexandra Holick, CTV News, Waterloo.
2: Health officials are warning about the dangers of toxic smoke in the wake of these wildfires.
1: But as CTV's Adrian Gobrel reports, there are steps that can be taken to help protect you and your family.
27: Plumes of forest fire smoke infiltrating city skylines across North America are packing potent particles.
28: The main pollutant being PM2.5 kills more people than any other air pollutant.
27: This week, Toronto's University Health Network reported an 80% increase in ER visits for patients suffering from respiratory and air quality sensitivity, including shortness of breath, cough, congestion, and non-cardiac chest pain. With poor air quality levels spiking, there are a number of proactive steps that experts recommend you take to protect yourself and your loved ones. They might be seen as an unwelcome throwback to the pandemic, though wearing a high-quality mask can filter out harmful particles.
29: Especially sensitive individuals, but all of us, so wearing a good, you know, respirator-type mask, like an N95 or a KN95, something like that.
28: Those quality masks ensure that you breathe 95% cleaner air. I see people walking around on this unhealthy day with surgical masks. Surgical masks, actually, they do not protect the wearer.
27: Strenuous outdoor labor and exercise should be avoided.
28: It will exacerbate any respiratory or any heart condition that might be present.
27: Staying cool indoors when possible provides an added layer of protection.
29: When you're inside, you know, the basic strategies are usually things like portable filters. If you have a central forced air system, making sure you have a good filter there.
27: There are also multiple apps you can download that promise to provide you with real-time air quality readings, whether you're in Canada or abroad.
30: One main point on a day like today, your home, your apartment, your indoor place of work is your sanctuary. Whenever possible, shelter in place. Adrian Gobrel, CTV News, Toronto.
2: After the break, back on the pitch, Toronto FC kicks off the second half of the season as the World Cup pause comes to an end. A preview of tonight's game next.
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33: Hello? 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
35: You could smell the air as soon as you woke up, and so it's definitely getting worse.
36: It just felt so hard for me to breathe. So then I remembered to put my mask on, and it's a bit better with the mask.
13: Updating our top stories, the city and surrounding region remain under a blanket of smoke from the wildfires burning in the northwestern region of the province. An extreme air quality advisory remains in effect, urging people to limit their time outdoors.
37: Totally unacceptable. And I told them, you're paying back every single penny. That's not the way we operate. Simple as that.
2: The premier says members of his government who bill taxpayers for Toronto hotel stays, despite living in the GTA, will pay back every dime. The PC MPPs bill taxpayers for over $120,000 in hotel stays over the last 3 years.
13: And meet three of the top students graduating from the Toronto District School Board. All three have perfect marks, 100% across their top six courses. They represent Martin Grove Collegiate, Bloor Collegiate, and Virtual Secondary School.
2: Remember to keep up to date day and night at ctvnewstoronto.ca and by downloading the CTV News app. And if you have a news tip, photos, or video of breaking news, let us know.
13: Toronto Fire responded to a blaze at a bakery in Etobicoke this afternoon. The fire erupting shortly after 4:30 near Carlingview Drive and Atwell Drive. There were reports that you can see it, heavy black smoke in the area. Police also were dispatched to the scene. There's no indication at this time if anyone was injured. Carlingview Drive is closed between Entrance Road and Disco Road. Motorists are being told to use alternate routes.
2: Microsoft announced major layoffs recently, impacting thousands of employees, including in the company's gaming division.
13: In Montreal, one of Canada's video game industry hubs, roughly a dozen developers lost their jobs, prompting protests. CTV's Matt Grillo reports.
0: They came out on their lunch break, upset about Microsoft's latest round of cuts. In Montreal, Bethesda Game Studios, owned by Xbox and Microsoft, laid off 12 employees. Simon Prefontaine was one of them.
1: We thought we were pretty safe from the cuts, so I was pretty stunned. All the negative emotions, stunned, upset, sad.
0: Microsoft announced layoffs of 3,200 Xbox employees, part of an approximately 2% cutback of its workforce.
1: And this is the third summer in a row that they've done layoffs, so I can't help but think there might be more next summer.
0: He says there are multiple rallies in other North American cities. In a statement, Microsoft said, "We respect our employees' right to make their voices heard, and we recognize that this is a difficult time for many. We remain focused on supporting impacted employees through this transition while positioning the organization for long-term strength." Lately, it hasn't been easy for Montreal's gaming industry. With studios cutting back, many jobs have disappeared. Despite the challenges, some remain confident.
1: The video game industry in Quebec is still strong. We have a huge talent pool. This is still like one of the main places in the world to make video games.
9: The group calls these layoffs illegal because they were in the middle of negotiating their first collective agreement. They are still hopeful these jobs can be saved. Matt Grillo, CTV News.
13: The first All-Star in Toronto Tempo history now knows who she will be playing for in the game just over a week away.
15: Mabry getting her first bucket.
13: Two honorary GMs drafted All-Star teams from players that were either voted as starters by fans, media, and fellow players, or chosen as reserves by the league's coaches. Mabry will be playing for the team chosen by WNBA great Cynthia Cooper. The All-Star game, July 25th in Chicago.
2: Toronto FC returns to action tonight following a lengthy break for the World Cup.
16: Kuipers down the left side, 13 goals this season, back in it goes, and a chance here for Robin Lott to open the scoring.
2: TFC's last regular season MLS game was May 23rd when they lost 2-1 to the Chicago Fire. Tonight they take the pitch against CF Montreal at Saputo Stadium. Both teams have struggled to find consistent success. Kickoff is set for 7:30.
13: The Toronto Maple Leafs regular season schedule for 2026-27 was released today. Here's a brief look at some games of note. The Buds open their season at home Tuesday, September 29th against the Montreal Canadiens. It could be the NHL debut of first overall draft pick Gavin McKenna. Superstar Connor McDavid and the Edmonton Oilers come to town on Saturday, November 14th. It also marks the return of former Toronto coach Mike Babcock. The Leafs' busiest month will be in March, when they play 16 games, and their final game of the regular season is set for Saturday, April 10th at Madison Square Garden against the New York Rangers. The Taste of Vietnam is back in Nathan Phillips Square today. This year's theme is Vietnam Around the World, which celebrates the global reach of Vietnamese culture. The event features both traditional and modern food, as well as art, fashion, and live music. It also serves as a fundraiser for the Better Futures for Kids Foundation.
17: They will expect a lot of love, unity, because that's the theme that we have this year, which our stage director, Virgil, will mention more. But outside Canada and Better Future for Kids Foundation are the organizers of this event. Both are a charitable organization, and our mission is to raise awareness against human trafficking and child exploitation that's happening in our city and around the world through the cultural festival that we're doing.
3: The Taste of Vietnam runs until 11 tonight and tomorrow and Saturday from 11 a.m. to 11 p.m.
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3: Finally tonight, a southern region of France has been pounded by a ferocious hailstorm.
2: It happened as the country's grueling heat wave finally appears to be waning. It was relentless chunks of ice falling from the sky. Thunderstorm alerts were issued for today and tomorrow in several areas of the country, including Paris. The hot air mass that settled over France is moving to the west, resulting in a more restless sky and lower temperature. So weather the story all over the place.
3: Goodness, that's one way to punctuate the end of a heat wave. Now, we have heat here still, but we also have smoke a second day. What do we need to know at this stage?
0: So the smoke is hopefully going to improve into tomorrow. It's not gone entirely. It's going to be sticking around. That's a rather beautiful shot. I'm sorry to say that the smoke creating a beautiful color right now, but I also want to mention the fact that on the air quality health index tomorrow, we expect to be about a 6 as opposed to a 9 or 10 plus like we were earlier today. Here's a look at some other communities and what's expected. A 6 is still moderate. It's not great air quality, so be mindful of that. I would still limit your time outdoors if you can through the day tomorrow. 28 degrees will feel like 30. This is your weekend forecast. A few showers expected into the day on Saturday. That might help clear the air further. Hopefully we are back into some sunshine with less smoke by Sunday. Michelle and Nathan.
3: Thank you, Lindsay. That's it for us, but be sure to join Omar Sajudina tonight at 11 for CTV National News, followed by Pauline Chan with your next local newscast at 11:30.
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22: 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New jails so criminals stay behind bars. Public spaces without encampments. And bail reform that protects our neighborhoods. We're making every corner of Ontario safer to make all of Ontario safer. That's how we protect Ontario.

Hi, welcome to the Marka Museum. I'm excited that you're here today. On the site, we have a variety of historic buildings to check out. Today, we're going to look at some domestic dwellings, some historical workshops, and commercial spaces. Can't wait to check it out with you. Let's go. Welcome to the blacksmith shop. Here at the Marka Museum, we have a blacksmith shop, fully functional. It was built in 1862, but we have it set up to look like 1910. Some things to know about the blacksmith shop. If you look, you can see where it's been refurbished. So we have the original wood and we also have newer wood, and you can tell by the color. Some interesting things about what a blacksmith would do are to create all things made out of metal. So in particular, we have horseshoes. That was the most important job of the blacksmith. Another important job was to create wagon wheels. You have the frame that's made out of wood, but you also have this rim, and that's made out of metal. Some other interesting things to know about the blacksmith is that the blacksmith never owned their own shop. So local farmers would come together and build a structure on their own land, and they would lease or rent out the structure to a traveling blacksmith who would come with all of his own tools, set up shop like you see over here, and do all the metal work for the community. Welcome to the Chapman Cottage. Chapman Cottage was built in 1832 by Nathan Chapman Jr. Originally it was at Kennedy and Steeles, and it's an excellent example of Regency style cottage. We're going to go inside and take a look at some pottery. The Chapman Cottage currently houses an exhibit called From the Ground Up, where we look at examples of pottery that was found in Markham that can date back as far back as 12,000 years ago. So it includes indigenous pottery like we have here on display, as well as pottery from European settlement. Now that we've had a chance to examine some of the historic pottery that we had inside Chapman Cottage, I thought it would be a great opportunity to show you inside our own pottery studio that we have here at the Markham Museum. We offer hand building and wheel throwing classes for people of all ages, from small children to seniors. We also offer birthday parties, so it's a real great place to check out to learn some pottery. Over here we have the first Markham Baptist Church. It was built in 1848 and it was in use until 1958. The beautiful thing about the first Markham Baptist Church is that it's built in the Flemish bond bricklaying style, where if you look closely, you can see alternating rows of short and long bricks. It's a very elegant style, and it's very common in buildings from the early 1800s.

Welcome to the Wilson Variety Hall. The Wilson Variety Hall was built in 1866, but we have it here set up to look like 1885. Henry and Clementina Wilson were the couple behind this shop. Henry had his variety hall on the main floor, and as you can see around me, he had many different wares. This wasn't a general store. It didn't have typical items. He had very fancy items, things like coffee, white sugar, things that came from far-flung places, including these spices over here. His wife, Clementina Wilson, had her shop on the upper level. She was a wonderful dressmaker and a milliner, a hat maker. Henry Wilson was a great member of the community, but he wasn't a great salesman. So he often would advertise prices that were really low and then sold everything else at low prices as well. So he went into bankruptcy a few times. Clementina Wilson had to come out of retirement multiple times to keep their family afloat. We're here at the Locust Hill train station. It was built in 1936. It replaced a much larger train station on the same property. When the railway was being built in the late 1800s, it was great for small hamlets and small villages across Ontario. It connected farmers to the big city. So many farmers would bring milk and other farmed goods to the train station every day to be brought to the populations in the city. Here today we have the train station on exhibit. It's a real fun place to check out. Thanks so much for joining me today at the Markham Museum. That was only a small fraction of what we have to offer here. We have over 25 acres of land, over 30 historic buildings, and many activities for you to enjoy throughout the year. We hope to see you soon.

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4: Ooh, nice watch. 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

0: Bev Crandall. I'm the CEO of the Lions Foundation of Canada Dog Guides. Welcome to our school. So here at Lions Foundation of Canada Dog Guides, we train dogs for people with physical and medical disabilities since 1983. So we train in 7 different programs here at Lions Foundation Canada Dog Guides, including our canine vision program, which is for people who are blind or visually impaired. We have a hearing program, which helps people who are deaf or hard of hearing. The dogs alert to different sounds. We have a seizure response program for people with epilepsy, and the dogs help them recover from seizures and pick up a medication kit. We also have an autism program for kids on the spectrum. We have a facility support program. We also have a diabetes program, which helps people with diabetes. The dogs are trained to detect a sugar low and alert them to that. We love being out in the community to showcase the amazing work that happens here. So some of the events that you'll see us at is we have a big annual fundraising walk. We love doing presentations to groups. We do presentations to service clubs. We have an amazing open house every year in which we invite you to come in to see the work that happens and the magic that happens behind our doors. There's many ways you can support us, obviously through donations, by volunteering. I encourage you, go to our website, www.dogguides.com. There's lots of ways that you can see how you can support us there.
1: Hello, I'm Courtney Starr, and I'm the program manager for the Autism Assistance Program and our facility support program here at Dog Guides. My role here at Dog Guides is to train in place autism assistance dogs as well as facility support dogs. We help the client through the whole entire process. From when they apply for a dog, we do in-home visits to make sure that their home is set up to care for a dog. We then place them with their dog in class. They come and stay at Dog Guides anywhere between 11 days and 21 days. And in that time, they're learning how to work and bond with their new dog. Once they go home, we will fly or drive out to see them, and we do follow-up for a couple days to make sure that the dog is working for the client and the client is working with the dog. The process to train and place a service dog is typically around 6 to 8 months for each of our programs. In our autism assistance program, we're training dogs to help children that get overwhelmed in social settings. So the dogs will act like an anchor, kind of like a boat, just to slow them down so mom and dad can grab their hand. The dog is there to support them as a best friend.
2: Hi, I'm Robert Hearn, and this is my dog, Kiwi. I've had Kiwi for just over a week now, and he's my 5th dog guide here at the Lions Foundation of Canada. The independence that every dog that I've had has been amazing. It's afforded me travel, shopping, walking, working. The dog was always there. I've had dogs in the delivery room when my kids were born. Did I have the independence? Yes. This is why I'm back for the 5th time around. The journeys that I've been through, hard to explain, but... I've always had the confidence with the dog beside me. The trainers here at the foundation have been exemplary. Always knowing when I came here, I was treated with royalty. And knowing that when I left, I was assured that I was going to travel independently and safely.
0: It's been a pleasure having you with us here at Lions Foundation of Canada Dog Guides. See you soon. Come on, Comet, let's go.
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Hi, my name is Bruce Bell. I am the historian here at the incredible St. Lawrence Market, and I'm going to take you on a journey and tell you the 200-year history of Toronto's oldest public market. We're standing on Front Street. Right across the street is the South St. Lawrence Market. The building itself was built in 1900, but it holds a secret that I'm going to show you. We're now standing in the lobby of South St. Lawrence Market, but what a lot of people don't know that this lobby was once the grand foyer of Toronto's second City Hall, built in 1844. The red door was once the most powerful doorway of 19th century Toronto. This was the mayor's entrance, and today it's one of the few artifacts that's left intact from the old City Hall. This great shed was designed by John Siddle, and the rumor is that he was so impressed by going to London, England, and seeing the still-standing Victoria train station that he modeled it after Victoria train station. When the South Market opened in November of 1902, there was no refrigeration. All the animals were either alive or freshly killed, and a lot of them were hanging on hooks. The next time you come to St. Lawrence Market and you're walking through the main aisle, you'll notice something you probably never noticed before. It's actually built on an angle. There's a meter difference going uphill from the front of the market to the back of the market. And that was because at the end of the day, there was so much blood and guts from animal waste on the floor that they would just wash it all into the street. We're now in the basement of South St. Lawrence Market, and you'll notice the stone wall behind me. This is the remains of an old prison that once stood in the basement of the old City Hall. So now it's time to say goodbye to the South Market and head to the North Market.

Our tour continues of St. Lawrence Market, and I'm now going to take you into the North Market. We're now standing inside the brand new North St. Lawrence Market, opened last year. But this is the sixth market building to stand here since 1803, when the first public market stood on this site. But what you'll notice when you come in here is this incredible piece of artifact we have. This is from the 1832 market, and this is the remains of the very first sewer system built in the city. And they built it here to gather up all that animal waste that was run through the market. And the next time you're in here, you'll notice all these little dots on the floor. This shows you where that sewer system would have gone before it drained into Lake Ontario. One of the most famous vendors to work here at the North Market, when the old 1898 market stood here, was Elizabeth Arden, the makeup queen. When she was 5 years old, her father was a farmer. They would come down from Woodbridge, Ontario, and she would stand here with her father selling carrots and potatoes. And it was there that she learned the art of commerce to later become one of the wealthiest women in the world. We have just left the North Market, and now I'm going to take you into historic St. Lawrence Hall.

0: Welcome to historic St. Lawrence Hall. It was built in 1850 as a result of the Great Fire of 1849, which laid waste to most of what was then downtown Toronto. The whole city had to be rebuilt, and at the very center of the new city of Toronto was going to be this magnificent hall that I'm about to show you. We are now in the Great Hall of St. Lawrence Hall, and as you notice, this incredible chandelier and all the chandeliers along the wall, they were all lit by gas up until last year in 2025. The first person to speak here in the Great Hall was Frederick Douglass, the former slave himself from America, an abolitionist, one of the greatest Americans of the 19th century. He was invited to give a speech. Canada, as part of the British Empire, we abolished slavery in 1833, so the Underground Railroad ended here. And here we call it the Freedom Trail. So that is why they asked Frederick Douglass to stand on this very spot and give an anti-slavery speech on April 1st, 1851. These portraits on the wall are of people who have sang, danced, talked, and performed here. Now, an average ticket price to come here would have been about 10 cents, but one woman changed all that, and that was Jenny Lind. She was the Taylor Swift of her day. Her ticket prices went for $4, which would be about $400 today. When St. Lawrence Hall opened in 1851, this was the preeminent concert hall in Toronto. We had never seen anything like it, and it remained so until the opening of Massey Hall in 1894. Massey Hall could seat 3,000 people, and that really was the end of St. Lawrence Hall. They boarded up the staircase and it was empty for the next 50 years. It just fell into rack and ruin. But in 1950, in the summer months, it became home to the National Ballet of Canada, founded by Celia Franca. This was one of the most famous ballet halls in the world. Rudolf Nureyev, Baryshnikov, Karen Kane, Frank Augustine danced on this floor. But the place was falling apart. And in 1967, they closed it for a year and they completely renovated it to what we see today. Well, thank you for joining me here at the beautiful South St. Lawrence Market, and I hope you enjoyed the tour of the North Market and St. Lawrence Hall. And the next time you come down to the market, look for me and we'll have a pea meal bacon sandwich. Thank you, everybody.
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3: The crown is a weight that crushes. You'll do things that spell death for all involved.
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3: Did I not warn you that you would come to this?

0: welcome to our boutique ball presented by the Corsage Project. I'm Joanne Saleh, and I'm the volunteer chair of the Corsage Project. Founded in 2000, it was actually co-founded by my mother, Rona Saleh, and her friend and colleague, Carol Atkins. They worked in a vulnerable priority neighborhood, and they saw firsthand the need for students to celebrate with pride and in style. From day one, we partnered with the Children's Aid Foundation of Canada, and we're so grateful for the entire community for being part of this. So many hands have touched this journey, and we are just so appreciative and grateful to be here. As you can see, the boutique ball is a giant shopping bazaar. We have thousands of brand new dresses, and our participants, they get to come, they get to pick a brand new dress for their high school prom as well as their convocation. And we've proudly been operating for 25 years. This is a very happy day. There's a lot of smiles here. The boutique ball is our signature event. So today we have over 350 grade 12 graduates who are registered to attend. But we also strive to help students beyond the boutique ball. We have many partner organizations that are coming towards the end of today to pick up brand new dresses that they'll bring back to their communities to really expand our reach. So our participants are going to get up to two brand new dresses, jewelry, brand new shoes, a purse to match, everything to attend their high school graduation and prom celebrations with pride and in style.
1: For the last 10 years, I've been coming back to the Corsage Project and being a volunteer. And 11 years ago, I was a Corsage girl myself. So I love coming back and seeing the girls put on the perfect dress and get the perfect accessories and just go through the whole experience of prom themselves.
2: Hey, my name is Emma and I'm in grade 12.
3: I heard about this event from my teacher and I got very excited about it, and then I decided to sign up. It means so much to me because I got to pick out a very beautiful dress right here, and without being here, I won't be able to get a dress for myself to go to prom. If you're having trouble to buy a dress for yourself to go on a prom, so go on Corsage Project website, sign up, come and pick out your beautiful dress, and go to prom and have fun.
0: Well, you've seen a lot of fashion here today. At our core, we're really here to celebrate education. High school graduation is an amazing accomplishment by any means, but the students we have here today have overcome tremendous odds, and we want to help them continue their education. So for students who come to Corsage Project and they're continuing on to college, university, a trade, we do have a community award and scholarship program that they're eligible to apply to encourage them to continue with their education after today. So the Corsage Project has been embraced by the community from day one, and there are ample ways to get involved. 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You can sign up to volunteer, you can sign up to be a sponsor, and of course, if you know a student in need, you can sign up to refer them. And again, while the boutique ball seems to be one day, it takes a full year to get to where we are today. So please visit our website, and we'd love to welcome you to be involved.
4: Crown is a weight that crushes.
5: My enemies have been allowed to muster their strength.

0: nearly five times worse today than the day before. That according to Environment Canada, and we remain under an air quality warning in the city. And the poor air quality has led to many amenities in the city. We're going to take a look at what's open and what's closed. And Premier Doug Ford says emergency crews battling 180 wildfires across northern Ontario. Some homes have already been destroyed. Evacuation orders have been issued. It's 7:30, 27 degrees out right now. This is Toronto's breaking news, CP24. I'm Liz West. And smoky conditions continue with an air quality warning still in effect for all of southern Ontario. CP24's Sija Nelson joins us live now from Riverdale Park with more on how residents are coping. And if there's still, do you still see people in the park right now?
1: Liz, we see a few people, but definitely not compared to what you would typically get on a busy summer day. I'm here at Riverdale Park. Some people are still trying to enjoy the view of the city line, but as you can see, there is a haze hanging over the city where you can barely see the CN Tower. But like you mentioned earlier, although it doesn't look as orange, as apocalyptic as the other day, the air quality today was actually five times worse at its peak than it was yesterday. And this is because of all the wildfire smoke that is moving in from northwestern Ontario. So at this hour, the air quality health index is still sitting at a 10 plus. That is the highest it can go on the radar here. So very unhealthy. And Environment Canada told us this evening they do expect conditions to improve temporarily tomorrow, but then things might persist into the weekend. It all depends how the wind shifts. But besides just the inconvenience of feeling the smoke when you go for a walk, University Health Network actually said they saw a 80% jump in respiratory illnesses yesterday compared to earlier in the week. And we did speak to the medical officer of health here in Toronto on what people should be watching out for. Here's what she had to say.
2: It has been a really difficult 2 days. People who've been outside, you can feel it right away. Your eyes will start stinging. People have sort of said they feel like they need to cough right away, that throat irritation. So definitely in the last 2 days, the air quality has been that bad that we're actually telling people to try to stay indoors as much as possible, limit that time outside. If you do need to spend time outside, you can consider wearing things like an N95 respirator to help reduce that risk of irritation from the smoke.
1: And because of this poor air quality, there have been a string of cancellations for a second straight day. The city of Toronto has shut down all pools and splash pads. Today, again, it's unclear if they'll be reopening tomorrow. All outdoor field trips and camps have been rescheduled or moved indoors. And we're also beginning to see cancellations into the weekend as well. A few minutes ago, we heard that Canada's Wonderland will be canceling their fireworks for Saturday as a precaution. Now, we were out and about earlier talking to people, seeing how they're coping with the air quality. This is what they told us.
3: A little bit of scratchiness in the throat and the eyes, but like I said, I'm trying to stay inside as much as possible, so nothing crazy in terms of symptoms. I don't know if there's like in my head, I'm just imagining it, or is it really that bad?
4: I don't really like wearing masks because our camp makes us wear masks if we go outside.
5: Pretty grim. We're often wearing masks, not at the moment, but just hoping for it to pass as soon as possible.
1: Have you had to change your plans at all because of this?
5: Not really, but we've been aware of the environs and not making any, well, we've been staying indoors more and in air-controlled climates in malls.
1: So as of right now, the air quality health index still sitting at a 10 plus, which is very unhealthy. And Environment Canada is expecting some of these conditions to persist into the weekend. So if you have any plans, if you were planning on going to any festivals, you may want to reconsider or just double check if those festivals are still happening, because Liz, we're getting some more cancellations as the evening goes on.
0: All right. Thank you for that, Sija. That's Sija Nelson live at Riverdale Park. And many camps across the GTA were forced to suspend outdoor activities. That was due to the air quality. And one outdoor camp in Markham, Camp Robin Hood, they were forced to close today with the health and safety of their campers and staff, the guiding principal. And for more on the decision to do that and the next steps to keep campers safe, we're joined now by the owner and director of Camp Robin Hood, Howie Grossinger. Nice to meet you, Howie.
6: Yeah, nice to meet you, Liz. Thanks for having me.
0: Oh, our pleasure. I'm sure it was a tough call to make. How did you go about coming up with the decision to cancel the activities today?
6: Well, being an exclusive outdoor camp, we experienced what happened on Wednesday, and just our staff were working so hard to provide campers with a great experience, and we did that. However, with the increasing air quality index getting to almost hazardous or super unhealthy levels, I think we as a business just felt that, you know, the safety of our campers and staff are foremost and obviously our priority. We felt taking a break today and allowing people to be in the comfortable climates of their house and being indoors was really appropriate. We have shelter, we have indoor spaces, but not the type that are prescribed in the conditions that we're facing currently. So it's been a challenging week, but our families did support the decision, and I think our staff are excited to return to camp tomorrow with the forecast of returning and still modifying our program.
0: And how many campers and staff are we talking about?
6: So we have about 1,000 people on our property every day. We have about 700 to 800 campers and about 300 staff. So we're a very big camp community and feel an enormous amount of responsibility to take care of everybody. And we do deal with a lot of young staff who, we want to keep healthy and we want them to be in a spot to provide this great experience for kids. Knowing the effect of this type of air quality, especially on the little ones, when we have 75% of our campers under 8 or 9, we just thought, you know, we knew it was the right decision, and we're happy we made it, and we're excited to get back onto the summer fun.
0: And Camp Robin Hood has been running for a long time. I know that This is your 80th anniversary. Have you ever had to cancel your activities before due to air quality?
6: Not due to air quality. I mean, obviously COVID put us in a position to make some very difficult decisions, but we've never had to take this step due to air quality. Although, you know, we have a very well-placed heat and stress plan, which we put to the test on those high Humidex days. But, you know, you combine Humidex and air quality, and we just felt, you know, this was the right move this week.
0: Right. And, you know, this is becoming, it feels like a bit of a pattern. Every summer we're dealing with this, the forest fires, the wildfires, mm-hmm. and then the smoke is blowing into cities and further south. Is this the kind of thing that you will eventually have to consider how to manage days like these in the future? And are there ways of creating indoor activities when needed?
6: Yeah, I think we're always looking at how we can enhance, you know, camp's infrastructure. But at its heart, we are a country day camp in Markham, and we feel like an overnight camp, and we embrace that. So I think when extremes come, you know, we're ready to make decisions that we have to, and we're also willing to look at ways to enhance our facility so we can accommodate these types of days in the future. So I think it's a consistent assessment. I don't think this weather is going away, or this climate, the impact of this kind of climate is going away, but it's something that's always on our radar for sure.
0: All right. Well, best of luck with tomorrow and the days to come. Thanks for being with us, Howie.
6: Thanks, Liz.
0: That's Howie Grossinger, owner and director of Camp Robin Hood. This is Toronto's breaking news, CP24, Toronto's top stories. And as nearly 200 wildfires burn in northern Ontario, the province is formally requesting federal help for evacuations. Now, the help could include military deployments. Ontario's Emergency Preparedness and Response Minister Jill Dunlop says this is a fast-moving and evolving situation, and residents under evacuation orders should follow directions from local authorities. In Collins First Nation, a fast-moving wildfire has already destroyed some homes. The Federal Minister of Emergency Management, Eleanor Olszewski, says a request for assistance for air evacuation support came last night. And in a statement, she also says federal resources are already supporting efforts on the ground. 4 federally funded wildfire fighting helicopters have been deployed to Ontario. That's through the Canadian Interagency Forest Fire Centre. And Indigenous Services Canada is actively assisting affected First Nations communities.
7: every year when the Ontario budget comes out in the spring, including this year, you see a cut in the budget for wildland firefighting. We need to have fully funded crews.
0: Ontario Green Party leader Mike Schreiner calling on the premier to restore funding to firefighting efforts. Schreiner was touring the Carling Fire Department near Georgian Bay. He says the province should launch a forest fire management and wildlife prevention program that's to protect communities. The Ministry of Natural Resources confirms four crews of fire rangers were deployed July 13th, in addition to the 12 crews that were deployed there earlier this month. And Premier Doug Ford thanked first responders in Northern Ontario. That was during a news conference in Windsor this afternoon.
8: Over 150 fire crews. Those are huge numbers that are on the ground right now as we speak and throughout the night, fighting to protect northern communities from the ongoing forest fires. You know, it's not just the firefighters. They're on the front line. But it's the police officers, it's the OPP, it's the Canadian Armed Forces that are up there that actually helped rescue a bunch of campers from YMCA that were on the lake and with conjunction with the OPP. But there is good news. There's no fatalities.
0: Canada's wildfire situation is always changing. To help you find everything you need, ctvnews.ca has a Wildfires in Canada hub. It features interactive maps of fire activity and poor air quality, as well as the latest alerts, news, and information. And to other news that we're following, crews are responding to a three-alarm fire at a bakery in Etobicoke. CP24's Beatrice Faisman joins us live now from the scene at Carlingview Drive and Atwell Drive. What can you tell us about this fire, Beatrice?
9: Well, Liz, this is an industrial bakery behind me. This is Rexdale Boulevard and Highway 27. And here we are some 3 hours later, firefighting efforts still underway. I'll show you what the scene looks like, and I'll tell you what happened. We just actually spoke with Division Commander Rob Hewson, who you'll hear from in just a moment. Fire officials had these two massive ladders up, and they were putting water on the roof of this building for quite a long time. And so what Division Commander Hewson told us was that there was about 50 workers inside this industrial bakery. It was around 4:15 when the workers called 911 to report a fire that had originated in the oven. That fire in the oven then quickly spread to the roof, and it posed quite a big challenge as well to fire crews who arrived very, very quickly. It was almost immediately escalated to a three-alarm fire, which meant more than 40 apparatus here at the scene. And as you'll hear from Division Commander Hewson, they're part of the reason for that is to help mitigate some of the challenges, which include heat, which include the smoky conditions you've been talking about from the wildfires. And also one of the big challenges was the fact that there's the fire hydrant was quite far away from the bakery, which means that crews had to haul these hoses for quite a distance. And so here's a bit of what we heard from Division Commander Robert Hewson.
10: The heat and the air quality is definitely challenging. The distances that we're dragging hose and just the workloads, right? We do concentrate on watching our crews and cycling them just to keep those work cycles lower and keep everybody healthy.
9: And so when I asked Commander Hewson whether there's anything nefarious at this point, he says it doesn't look like it. It was called in as an oven fire by a worker, but so there will be an investigation, Liz, at the scene once the fire is completely put out. They were still putting some water on it even a few minutes ago. We saw some firefighters up on another ladder on the other side of the building as well, just checking for hot spots through the roof. So if you're coming this way, just a good idea to not turn right into this area again, Carlingview and Atwell. Just a small road closure in the immediate vicinity, but otherwise no injuries to any workers who were inside the building and no injuries to firefighters either tonight, thankfully, Liz.
0: Okay, thank you for that. Stay safe, Beatrice. All that smoke. CP24's Beatrice Faisman. It is 7:44, 27 degrees out. Feels more like 30 right now. This is Toronto's breaking news, CP24. Two men have been arrested in what Halton police are calling the largest methamphetamine seizure in its history. Those details coming up.
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16: 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Is Mom with you?
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17: 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We're going?
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0: Police are battling a large fire that broke out this afternoon at an industrial bakery in Etobicoke, and we'll have those details straight ahead. Two men have been arrested in what Halton police call the largest meth seizure in the history of the region. And Toronto's air quality roughly five times worse today than yesterday. That according to Environment Canada. We remain under an air quality warning in the city. And stay with CP24 for more on these stories. For further details, head to our website, cp24.com, and the CP24 app. Two men have been arrested in what Halton police is calling the largest methamphetamine seizure in its history. Police say 273 kilograms of meth and 20 kilograms of cocaine were seized following two traffic stops and a raid in Brampton in recent months as a result of Project Jester. The drugs have an estimated street value of $5 million. 36-year-old Taleb Saleh of Mississauga and 33-year-old Sukhvir Buring of Brampton are now facing drug trafficking charges.
1: The organized criminals have become that much more organized and tech savvy. These investigations now are so technical in nature. The evidence that we have to gather, whether it's through devices and encrypted devices, which is a whole other issue which we're asking the federal government to help us deal with, they've become that much more technical in nature and that much more complex. And of course, our courts demand the very most from us, and our investigators are certainly delivering in this case.
0: Both suspects are in jail pending bail hearings in Milton. And Hamilton police say a man who was found dead in Stony Creek yesterday was the victim of a homicide. Investigators have identified him as 29-year-old Taranpreet Singh Sidhu of Brampton. His cause of death has not been released yet, and police say Sidhu immigrated to Canada from India in 2022 and had been working as a truck driver. Sidhu was found unresponsive in a culvert near the north end of Fruitland Road. It was around 8:15 Wednesday morning. He was pronounced dead at the scene. Police say they've confirmed he died as a result of a homicide and don't believe he was killed in the area where he was found. Investigators asking anyone who had contact with the victim or has information about his movements leading up to his death to please reach out to them. And students at five private career colleges in Ontario have been disqualified from receiving student loans this year. Now, the Ministry of Colleges and Universities has not specified its concerns, but a court challenge from three of the schools suggests it centers on online enrollment. The Ford government has also barred career college students from accessing OSAP grants as it sharply reduces how much college and university students can get. The schools have applied for a judicial review of the decision. And Premier Doug Ford isn't happy with some fellow progressive conservative members from the GTA who billed tens of thousands of dollars in special circumstances hotel stays to taxpayers.
2: Unacceptable. I'll leave it at that. Totally unacceptable. And I told them, you're paying back every single penny. That's not the way we operate. Simple as that. And not to get into details, as my two colleagues will tell you, when I talked to caucus, you literally had to pull me off the roof. We don't, anyways, unacceptable.
0: Ford's comments came after an expense disclosure report found 20 GTA PC members billed over $121,000 for local hotels since 2023. The story first came to light regarding Willowdale MPP Stan Cho, who said he'll pay back more than $16,000 in expenses. Brampton East MPP Hardeep Gruel billed the most with over $27,000, followed by Mississauga Streetsville's Nina Tangri at nearly $19,000, then Cho, and then nearly $16,000 from Brampton Centre's Charmaine Williams. And NDP leader Marit Stiles questions how PC MPPs thought it was acceptable to bill for the hotel rooms.
3: Repayment is one thing. I expect nothing less. But we need answers. We need explanations. Because this was approved. Why was it approved? Has nobody watching these guys? And look, here's the thing. I think this is a pattern that we have seen over and over again from this premier and his government ministers and MPPs, which is a culture of entitlement that has set in this government.
0: CTV political commentator Scott Reed says the hotel expenses scandal is particularly problematic for the Ford government.
4: It's the proximity to Queens Park. And so with the disconnect by, well, why would you need to spend all this money to stay downtown this often when you live only a few subway stops away? And again, because none of this seems to track with the impression that the Ford government has tried to leave with Ontarians, which is that they pick up a dime on the sidewalk if they think there are savings to be had. And this couldn't look less like that.
0: And Government House Leader Steve Clark has written to the Speaker requesting the elimination of the rule that allows MPPs living within 50 kilometers of Queen's Park to claim Toronto hotel expenses in extenuating circumstances. It is 7:52, 27 degrees out. This is Toronto's breaking news, CP24. We'll take a look at Toronto's top stories. That's next.
5: Lotto Max now has more chances to win?
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5: Yeah, right. And aliens exist.
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5: 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The live broadcast ran until 6 tonight. 7:56, 26 degrees out. 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We'll take a look at Toronto's top stories next.
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0: Toronto's air quality is roughly 5 times worse today than the day before. According to Environment Canada, we remain under an air quality warning in the city. Here's a shot of our skyline, guys. The poor air quality has led to the closure of many amenities in the city. We'll take a look at what's closed. Doug Ford says emergency crews are battling 180 wildfires across northern Ontario. Some homes have been destroyed. Evacuation orders have been issued. It's 8:01 right now. This is Toronto's breaking news, CP24. Good evening. I'm Arda Zakarian. Smoky conditions continue today with an air quality warning still in effect for all of southern Ontario. CP24's Sija Nelson joins us live from Riverdale Park with more on how residents are coping. And how are you coping, Sija?
1: Well, Arda, I'm doing okay, doing the best we can in between hits, sitting in our cars because the smoke does not feel good. I'm here at Riverdale Park. Lots of people came here for the sunset. They're taking photos of the skyline, but they're not getting the shot they were hoping for. The city of Toronto, the CN Tower, covered with that haze right now, and it's been like this the last 2 days. Remember yesterday when there was that orange filter all over the city? Well, in fact, the air quality was actually 5 times worse today. This morning, the air quality was at a 30 for the Air Quality Health Index, which is way above the 10 plus that we are seeing at this time. So because of this, there have been a ton of cancellations all around the city. The city of Toronto has shut down pools for a second straight day. Outdoor field trips, camps have been rescheduled as well. And we're also getting some new cancellations tonight of Wonderland canceling their fireworks as well. And this is all happening because of the wildfire smoke in northwestern Ontario. Nearly 200.